0: incumbent Republican Susan Collins in November. But it definitely won't be Maine native and actor Patrick Dempsey. A group had reached out to the actor, hoping he would consider running for office. In an op-ed in the Portland Press Herald, Dempsey wrote that he can help his state most through his existing work, writing, quote, "After a lot of thought, I realize the answer is no." There's still no new information about the health of Kentucky Senator Mitch McConnell. That has lawmakers on both sides of the aisle seeing red. Indiana Republican Congressman Martin Stutzman says he doesn't even know if McConnell is still alive.
1: As a Republican, I think we need to hold our own party accountable. And so the fact that we haven't heard anything really from Senator McConnell is very discouraging and concerning.
0: McConnell has been hospitalized for 3 weeks, but virtually no information about his condition has been released. Good news from Wall Street today.
2: Stocks were solidly in the green on Thursday. Chip stocks soaring again. Micron up 6%. It's investing billions in U.S. domestic chip making. Most of the names on the S&P 500 were higher. Oil was sinking. Oil majors like Exxon and Chevron were lower, therefore. Other company news. Starbucks is tapping into AI to reduce reliance on Microsoft and IBM. They were up 3% Thursday. PepsiCo down as much as 5.5% during the day. Earnings show consumers pulling back because of gas prices. For the Worldwide News Network, I'm John Terrett.
0: A former Olympian is fighting a charge tied to damage at the Lincoln Memorial Reflecting Pool.
3: David Hearn pleaded not guilty today in D.C. Superior Court. Prosecutors say he damaged the pool's new surface, but his attorney, Norm Eisen, says Hearn did not commit a crime and only touched a loose piece of material.
4: If Mr. Hearn can be charged with a felony for touching the reflecting pool, every American is at risk.
3: The case comes as questions continue over the $14 million renovation project. Stacy Lynn, Worldwide News Network, Washington.
0: Travelers heading to West Palm Beach will no longer see the familiar PBI code. The airport was officially renamed President Donald J. Trump International Airport on Thursday. Eric Trump posted on X that, quote, "There is no person who has done more for Florida," and he's proud to see the initials DJT on his boarding pass. This is the Worldwide News Network.
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6: 74 degrees, cloudy skies on this Thursday evening. I'm James Flippin. Stabilization work continues at the building on Manhattan's east side, where support columns buckled earlier this week, sparking fears of a potential partial collapse. And we get more now from the building in Midtown along 42nd Street, where construction crews and engineers are trying to figure out the best approach.
7: Mayor Mamdani says the number of evacuated buildings now down to just four, including a partially vacated ground floor restaurant. So far, there's no clear explanation of what caused the issue. The Department of Buildings only saying the investigation into the cause of the structural failure is underway.
6: Sam Brock reporting there. The former Pfizer office building at 235 42nd Street is being turned into apartments, and they'd added additional floors recently. With the initial shock wearing off, New Yorkers are left with questions and concerns.
8: I think New York needs to check the foundation of every building before they start doing construction like that.
9: What's happening with inspections? Are the buildings not even inspected? Like, what is going on with that? You know, what was the protocol for that building? Like, why was it not checked? Why, just from one day to another, now it's like it's going to be collapsed, you know?
6: And construction has started on what is the last commercial high-rise building at the rebuilt World Trade Center. It has been almost 25 years since the 9/11 terror attacks, and American Express is making this 55-story building on Greenwich Street its global headquarters when that building opens in 2031. And the plan is for 10,000 employees to be there for American Express. It's been an eventful offseason for New York Jets quarterback Geno Smith. Now it includes a second run-in with police. ESPN's Rich Cimini says on the Jets Collective podcast that Smith was recently cited for driving 70 miles an hour in a 45-mile-per-hour zone on Monday, and he was ticketed for failing to provide his driver's license. The citations total $400 in fines following an on-again, off-again investigation into alleged domestic violence at Smith's home last month. Shocking footage has been released following a rescue on the Brooklyn Bridge last night. Cops responded to reports of a woman on a beam of the bridge over the East River around 8:30 at night, And Police Commissioner Jessica Tisch posted the video on her social media page, said the officer spoke with the woman for nearly an hour before safely pulling her from the ledge.
10: I want to help you. That's why I'm up here right now. I genuinely care. It's a permanent solution to a temporary problem. It really is.
6: She was taken to a local hospital for observation. If you or anyone you know is struggling, you can dial the National Suicide Prevention Hotline at 988. Mostly cloudy overnight around the tri-state with a low near 73. I'm James Flippin.
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11: 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But again, it's just so disturbing that we had somebody running a major intelligence organization who clearly could not think objectively. And then, by the way, if anybody believes that he stumbled upon just these seashells on an empty beach that spelled this out and that he didn't do it. 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
5: 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This is the Stone Zone with Roger Stone.
14: People love him and respect him. Roger Stone.
5: Now, get in the zone. It's the Stone Zone. 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
15: You are now entering the Stone Zone. I want to start the show by congratulating the Vista, New York Volunteer Fire Department on 85 years of continuous service, founded in 1941. My grandfather, my uncle, and my father all served as the voluntary chief of the Vista Volunteer Fire Department. My father was so proud of his service that we buried him in his chief's uniform. When my mother passed at age 91, she was the oldest living member of the Women's Auxiliary of the Vista Volunteer Fire Department. So I congratulate you tonight on your tradition, your dedication, your commitment to community since 1941. Meanwhile, Mayor Zoran Mamdani caught some real Italian heat today after releasing a map of the city's ethnic enclaves, include 30 places like Little Palestine, but somehow left out Little Italy. The map, called New York's Immigrant Enclaves, highlighted 30 areas across the five boroughs, ranging from Koreatown in Manhattan, Little Pakistan in Brooklyn, Little Yemen in the Bronx, but somehow left out Little Italy. Mike Crispy of the Italian American Civil Rights League joins us later to talk about that outrage, but he correctly said this is an attempt to erase Italian American culture. We'll get back to that a little later in the show. Meanwhile, President Donald Trump is taking the fight over birthright citizenship back to the Supreme Court. Birthright citizenship is, of course, a ruling by the Supreme Court last week that said that if a child was born on U.S. soil, despite the fact that the parents were not U.S. citizens, they were automatically a U.S. citizen. It is a substantial misreading of the 14th Amendment, and now President Trump has announced that he will ask the High Court to rehear it based on new developments. They moved to strike down his executive order restricting this automatic citizenship for people born in the United States to foreign nationals. The president pointed to reports of hospital billboards near the southern border and in Mexico advertising childbirth packages to foreign nationals. One South Texas hospital reportedly promoted deliveries starting at $3,950 for a natural birth and $5,525 for a C-section, just miles from a U.S.-Mexico border crossing. In a Truth Post social, President Trump warned that birthright citizenship is being marketed like a commercial service with American citizenship effectively being sold to anyone willing to pay for delivery inside the United States. Texas Governor Greg Abbott has already called for investigation into the Mission Regional Medical Center that has been doing this advertising. Now, the hospital says the marketing materials are no longer in use and denies facilitating unlawful activity. But the larger problem here remains. American citizenship should be a sacred national inheritance, not a loophole, not a tourist package, and not a business model for hospitals or immigration brokers. These misinterpreted rules have made a mockery of our Constitution and have hastened the demographic demise of our country. President Trump is right for chastising the Supreme Court for getting this wrong. Either America controls the means of citizenship or the open borders lobby turns it into another commodity for sale. President Trump should not stop until there's another hearing and the Supreme Court defends the rule of law against these illegal invaders. We're the first on radio last night to report that Maine Democrat Graham Plattner has suspended his U.S. Senate campaign after cascades of scandals became too much for even his own party to turn a blind eye towards. Plattner, who was once promoted as a left-wing progressive challenger to veteran Republican Senator Susan Collins, faced growing pressure to quit after Politico published an account from his former girlfriend, one Jennifer Racicot, who alleged that he came to her home uninvited and he raped her. After that report, prominent leftist Democrats, including Bernie Sanders, Elizabeth Pocahontas Warren, and Ro Khanna, threw him under the bus completely. Another woman, Lindsay Fifield, who previously made sexual misconduct allegations against Plattner in the New York Times, has also come forward with additional accusations. Plattner, of course, denies all of these allegations, calling them not real, and says that he and his wife are regular people caught in a political takedown. In a lengthy video, Plattner refused to take any responsibility for his actions, instead blaming the corporate media and political establishment, arguing that the accusations should not be the beginning of a process, but the end of it. But the political reality is clear. Democrats who lecture the country about morality, about women's rights, about how all women should be believed, and accountability are now scrambling to replace a candidate they were prepared to elevate. They said that we must believe all women and now have to live up to those words. Plattner insisted he could still beat Susan Collins, but he admitted that the fallout would make his campaign impossible to run. This leaves Maine Democrats scrambling to find a successor under a tight legal deadline, which I believe is by the 27th. Even with Plattner out of the picture, Democrats in Maine will have a tough time in the midterms, as the fallout from this scandal will be sure to sully them in November. But Republicans should not take too much solace. If we're going to hold Graham Plattner accountable, then we have to hold Congressman Corey Mills of Florida, a Republican, accountable. There are at least two instances of women accusing him of violence. He has an outstanding warrant of protection issued by a Florida judge. So we must have one standard, not two. Meanwhile, Patriot U.S. Congressman from Tennessee, Tim Burchett, is demanding transparency in one of Washington's most sensitive unsolved cases. That would be the 2016 killing of Democrat National Committee staffer Seth Rich. Earlier this week, Burchett announced that he had formally asked the FBI Director Kash Patel to release all FBI records related to Seth Rich's desk. His office has said plainly that the American people deserve answers. Now, Rich was only 27 years old when he was shot and killed while walking home in Washington, D.C. in the early morning of July 10th, 2016. Police called it a botched robbery, but his ring, his watch, his cash, and his credit cards remained untouched, and the case remains unsolved nearly a decade later amongst a bevy of questions that have never come close to being answered. Rich's death became the center of intense public speculation after claims emerged that he may have been connected to the leaked Democrat National Committee emails published by WikiLeaks. It was proven in my trial, where the underlying thesis of the indictment against me that I had lied under oath, when in fact no statement or misstatement I made was material because there was no Russian collusion to hide. And even Robert Mueller admitted in his long redacted but finally released final report that he found no evidence whatsoever that I had received any materials from WikiLeaks. Mrs. Desch became the center of the speculation. Those claims remain disputed, but what is not disputed now is the FBI's handling of the records and what transpires next. Attorney Ty Clevenger spent years fighting through Freedom of Information Act requests in an attempt to get some semblance of transparency regarding this case. The FBI initially claimed it had no relevant records regarding Seth Rich, but later admitted it had more than 20,000 pages of potentially relevant material, along with Rich's work laptop and an image of his personal laptop. Now, attorney Clevenger says more documents may have surfaced inside a previously concealed FBI room, though this has not been confirmed yet by the Bureau. Congressman Burchett will join us this Sunday on my show. The FBI must release all these documents. It's clear to anyone who's peered into the case of Seth Rich that he was likely murdered, perhaps as another name on the infamous Clinton kill list. Once again, there is no evidence of an online hack by the Democrat National Committee. That was one of the central pieces of the Russian collusion narrative. This is an important case that we are going to continue to follow. Meanwhile, CNN's newsroom may be bracing for a major impact as Paramount prepares to take over Warner Brothers. Discovery is a $101 billion deal, and the anxiety tells you everything. CNN's chief executive Mark Thompson recently told employees he could feel the tension in the room as the network faces its third ownership shakeup in 3 years. Now, personally, I don't get my news from CNN for the same reason I don't drink out of the toilet. But roughly 4,000 workers across CNN's global operations are waiting to see what the new bosses will do, with layoffs and major consolidation expected. But the real fear inside CNN is not economic, it's political. Staffers worry that Paramount CEO David Ellison may reshape the network, especially after President Trump and his allies openly welcomed the new leadership at the left-leaning cable outlet. There may be a house cleaning that's in order, similar to what recently happened with CBS News. For years, CNN helped lead the corporate media's anti-Trump crusade, lecturing Americans about democracy while bleeding viewers and trust. Now, with Paramount also bringing CBS News under the same roof, where veteran journalist Barry Weiss and the Free Press have already rattled the old guard. Some insiders fear Weiss could eventually have influence over CNN and bulldoze the liberal status quo there. Others hope Thompson stays in charge and protects what he calls the network's credibility, means protecting the liberals from true accountability, because in actuality, CNN has zero credibility remaining. Millions of Americans stopped trusting CNN because they saw bias, double standard, and contempt for conservatives. All I can remember is that their camera was 25 feet outside my front door that fateful 2019 morning in which 29 heavily armed FBI agents swarmed my home to arrest me for the first time nonviolent process crime of allegedly lying under oath to Congress, a claim that never made any sense because, well, there was no Russian collusion to lie about, and as Robert Mueller's final report admitted, they found no evidence that I'd received anything whatsoever from WikiLeaks. I'm Roger Stone. You're listening to The Stone Zone. We're going to be following CNN's developments, and we're going to be following the Seth Rich case very closely because both of these, of course, reflect back on the Russian collusion hoax. Meanwhile, we learned today that Special Counsel Jack Smith, in his Arctic Frost investigation, was actually mishandling classified and top secret information during the investigation, an investigation into what he said was President Donald Trump's misuse and mishandling of classified and top secret information. Hypocrisy much? We'll be right back in the Stone Zone.
5: This is the Stone Zone with Roger Stone.
14: He likes politics and he's a professional at the highest level. Roger Stone. Who is Roger?
5: This is Moving America. Here's Jake Novak.
16: It should be obvious to everyone that all vehicles are getting bigger. And there's a price for that. Researchers claim that if today's growth trajectory continues through 2040, we're going to have fewer parking spaces, some older bridges and tunnels will become more dangerous to navigate, and pedestrians will be more in danger. They call it car spreading, and this is a problem in Europe too. And you know what the European governments do when they see something they don't like? They tax the heck out of it. Britain is considering a $13 per kilogram for every car weighing more than 3,500 pounds. But there will be an additional 1,000-pound ceiling for EVs. France is already doing this. SUVs there are taxed 20 times the amount as they are in the UK, and in some cases, nearly double the cost of the vehicle to consumers. You can bet some of our members of Congress will be pushing for this here, too. Do they have Ozempic for cars? With Moving America, I'm Jake Novak.
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18: There was a time when institutional buying single-family homes was seen as something positive. So what's changed? During the 2007 and 2008 financial crisis, when the mortgage market fell apart and foreclosures were high, institutions started to scoop up homes and help stabilize the market. Areas that this was mostly happening were Jacksonville, Dallas, and Phoenix. Today, Congress is trying to pass an act where institutional buying will be forbidden. Trump won't sign it unless the Safeguard American Voter Eligibility Act is also passed. So what do you think? Do you think institutions should be able to scoop up these homes? Is that going to give you and I less availability? Keep listening and never bet against the United States. I'm Suzanne Miller.
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23: 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A lot of prices coming down, not insurance premiums. Really have to work on that. 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So on the economy, which is the main driver for next November, I'd say you got a B after 1 year, which isn't bad, because it was heading south real fast under Biden. Foreign affairs is pretty good, particularly Gaza. Boy, that was a tough one. And he calmed that down. And but people, Americans don't vote on foreign policy. It is the messaging that is a problem for the Trump administration.
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0: A man who's gone through hell, but he's kept going, and he's smart, and he's strong, and people love him. Not everybody, but people love him and respect him. Roger Stone. Where's Roger Stone?
1: Here's Roger Stone.
2: Welcome back into the Stone Zone. Again, Mayor Zoran Mamdani kicked up a firestorm today by releasing a New York City immigrant enclave map, which seems to hit every ethnic group across the city except for Italians, Irish, and Jewish people. Mike Crispy from the Italian-American Civil Rights League joins us in just a few minutes to talk about the fact that Italians, Mecca, Little Italy, one of the most important places in the story of Italian immigration, was left off the mayor's map. Meanwhile, across the country, there's a populist backlash that's growing into these flock license plate reading cameras, and the backlash is no longer theoretical. It can be declared a real thing. In Houston now, multiple cameras have been found cut down or knocked down, including near Washington Avenue, Westcott, Memorial Park. The police are investigating. While Flock, the company, condemns the damage as illegal vandalism, that is true. Destroying public equipment is not the answer, nor do we recommend it. But these are the sort of actions that become inevitable when the people's rights are being eviscerated. Flock cameras record license plates, vehicle details, and travel patterns. Then they store that data in searchable databases used by the police. Many question the constitutionality of this under the Fourth Amendment. Supporters say the technology helps recover stolen cars, locate kidnapping victims, and solve violent crimes. But the cost is a surveillance grid that tracks ordinary Americans who haven't been accused of any crime. In other words, we're being trading our essential liberty for the illusion of safety. This is exactly what the Founding Fathers warned us against. This is a fight nationwide. In Virginia, a man faces multiple felony charges after allegedly damaging Flock cameras. Privacy advocates have donated to his legal defense. In Newport, residents packed a town hall to oppose keeping the cameras in place permanently. In Arlington, Virginia, cameras were spray painted. In Milwaukee, a detective has been charged with allegedly misusing Flock data to track people for his personal reasons. This is precisely our concern. Once government and private tech companies collude to build massive surveillance systems, the abuse is not hypothetical. It's just a matter of when and what to extent it occurs. We should always support law enforcement, and we don't advocate any action against the cameras. That would be illegal. But we also demand constitutional limits, transparency, and warrants where it's appropriate. We need better trained police to stop crimes. We don't know police manpower placed by a surveillance camera system that spies on the American people. We must never accept any excuse that leads us to embrace Big Brother. So we'll be following this Flock camera issue very closely. Once again, coming up on the Stone Zone momentarily, Mayor Zoran Mamdani has really kicked off quite a firestorm in his map, highlighting ethnic areas across the city, such as Koreatown in Manhattan, Little Pakistan in Brooklyn, Little Yemen in the Bronx. But he left out Little Italy, and that brought a stinging rebuke and a lot of activity online. This is not just pertaining to Italian Americans. It also pertains to a number of the other important ethnic enclaves within New York City. For example, Italians who lived in the Arthur Avenue in the Bronx, or Bensonhurst in Brooklyn, or Howard Beach in Queens, or Southern Staten Island. They're not on the mayor's map. Then, of course, you have the Irish Americans, who still very prevalent in Woodlawn Heights in the Bronx, for example, once known as Little Ireland. Western portions of Rockaway Peninsula in the Queens, known as the Irish Riviera. To address all of this, coming up, Mike Crispy joins us from the Italian American Civil Rights League. You're going to want to hear that, so don't go away.
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7: Now that Top Gun 3 is considered in development, what's Tom Cruise been up to? Well, he'll be starring in the most talked about dark horse film of the fall. It's called Digger, and Tom Cruise plays the title character, an oil baron whose company may be responsible for an ecological disaster that could trigger a nuclear war. The director said he's been talking to Cruise about it for 7 years. People are already shouting Oscar.
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7: Now that Top Gun 3 is considered in development, what's Tom Cruise been up to? Well, he'll be starring in the most talked about dark horse film of the fall. It's called Digger, and Tom Cruise plays the title character, an oil baron whose company may be responsible for an ecological disaster that could trigger a nuclear war. The director

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5: Our communities are continuing to recover after back-to-back rounds of severe storms brought heavy rain, strong winds and localized flooding to parts of the East End. Some businesses are still clearing up while officials continue to assess damage and remind people living here, even temporarily for the season, to stay alert for additional unsettled weather this coming weekend. In Kachagog, a proposed battery energy storage facility is drawing renewed attention. Residents packed recent meetings to voice concerns about traffic, fire safety, and the project's proximity to homes, while developers say the facility would strengthen the region's electric grid as demand for renewable energy continues to grow. Meanwhile, a political dispute is unfolding in East Hampton. Congressman Nick LaLotta says he may oppose millions of dollars in future federal funding after local officials approved measures limiting cooperation with federal immigration enforcement. Town leaders say the policies are intended to protect constitutional rights and maintain trust between residents and law enforcement. On the business front, the summer season continues to bring visitors to the Hamptons and North Fork, with resorts, marinas, restaurants and retailers reporting steady activity as the peak tourism season gets underway here. Local businesses are hoping for favorable weather in the coming weeks, and they hope that that will make up for the disruptions caused by recent storms. And finally, forecasters are calling for warmer, more humid conditions heading into the weekend, with the chance of scattered afternoon thunderstorms. Beachgoers and boaters are encouraged to monitor the local forecast before heading out. And shall we now look at the weather forecast in detail?
6: 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The Weather Watchman.
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5: Obviously, it's all eyes now. It's the peak tourism season on what's going to happen this weekend. So let's start with Saturday. Partly sunny, not as warm, 83. Sunday, 83 too, sunny and less humid. And that's the news for Long Island on WLIR, Long Island's most listened to radio station. I'm John Terrett.
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8: Planning a trip and want to visit someplace with a cool vibe?
9: A new survey by Travel and Leisure says Santa Fe, New Mexico is the best travel destination in the U.S. It's the second year for the title for Santa Fe, with the scenery, the art scene, and local cuisine cited as big reasons to visit. Charleston, South Carolina came in second in the top five, followed by Savannah, Georgia, New Orleans, and Chicago. Bill Rakoff, Worldwide News Network.
8: A mystery donor is saving historic churches in England. Eight churches in disrepair found bags of gold and silver coins left at their altars. One 14th century church found $40,000 in coins for roof repair. Altogether, about $100,000 was anonymously donated. Sweltering heat continues to permeate the west part of the United States. Forecasters warn that some desert communities could see temperatures up to 117 degrees. Cooper Lawrence, Worldwide News Network, New York.

0: A man who's gone through hell, but he's kept going, and he's smart, and he's strong, and people love him. Not everybody, but people love him and respect him. Roger Stone. Where's Roger Stone?
1: Here's Roger Stone.
2: Welcome back into the Stone Zone. In a story that has kicked up more dust than anything I've seen in some time, Mayor Zoran Mamdani released something he called New York City's Immigrant Enclaves Map. Now, this map included Little Palestine in Manhattan, Koreatown in Manhattan, Little Pakistan in Brooklyn, Little Yemen in the Bronx. It also included Little Africa, Little Poland. But one community that it did not recognize was the original Little.

0: central Italy. That brought an immediate rebuke from the Italian-American Civil Rights League. And joining us now to discuss it is the chairman of that organization, Mike Crispi. Mike, welcome into the Stone Zone.
1: Roger, always an honor to be with you, sir. Thank you for having me on.
0: Just reading from this statement that you put out earlier today, which got very wide circulation, you said, Little Italy is sacred ground. It is where Italian immigrants came with nothing, worked hard, opened shops, raised families, built churches, fed the city, and helped New York City be what it is today. As you, I think, correctly said, this isn't about just being left out. This is a purposeful effort to erase the history of the Italian-American community.
1: Well, you say it perfectly, Roger, is that Italian-Americans have been an instrumental part of New York City since the late 1800s, since the early 1900s. You know, we built the Empire State Building. We dug the subway system. We have been instrumental in our culture, our cuisine, our entertainment, our art. Everything of the Italian-American culture has been woven into the New York City culture. And when our Italian ancestors came here, they did so wanting to become a part of America. They wanted to contribute to the greater good. They left their homeland. They came to New York City. They embraced American culture. They had American pride. They adopted American customs. And it is a shame that Zoran is doing what he's doing. And he hates Italian Americans. And he's acting like this because we stand for everything that he is against. That is coming to a place, assimilating, working hard, doing it the right way, not making excuses, not looking for handouts, and contributing and standing on your own two feet. That is the antithesis of what Zoran ran on and what he believes. And that is why, Roger, he very specifically, very deliberately left Little Italy off that map. He's been against the Italians multiple times. This is just yet another example of his treachery.
0: Yeah, I noticed that the well-known writer and blogger Chris Rufo, who's been in the Stone Zone, posted a picture of Zoran Mamdani flipping the bird at the statue of Christopher Columbus in New York City, insisting that it be taken down. Yep. We've seen this across the country. It is, in my view, a willful effort to erase our culture, erase our history. When I say our, yes, I am half Italian. I'm yes. Italian and Hungarian. I'm Italian from the waist down and proud of it. But this is exactly what is going on here. But it's not just Italians. That's what was interesting. Around 11% of New Yorkers today are Italian Americans, but over 4 million Italians immigrated to New York City between 1880 and 1920. Little Italy, of course, is located in Manhattan, but you have other heavily Italian enclaves like Arthur Avenue in the Bronx, Bensonhurst in Brooklyn, Howard Beach in Queens, southern Staten Island. None of them seem to be listed in the mayor's map, but the neighborhood known as Little Palestine, that's on the map. And then there are the Irish, about 4.4% of New York City residents today, but 2 million Irish people immigrated to the United States between 1851 and 1860 after the Great Potato Famine. And there are still major enclaves of Italian Americans in Woodlawn Heights in the Bronx, which is once known as Little Ireland, and the western portion of Rockaway Peninsula in Queens, known then as the Irish Riviera. Notice that they're also missing here. So I think there's something larger here at foot. And there's no mention whatsoever of the Jewish neighborhoods in the city.
1: Yep.
0: This is a part of that larger effort to erase us as a people.
1: Yes, Roger. I mean, you pointed out perfectly. The groups who have contributed to New York City historically are the ones that he's leaving out, and these third worldist groups that he is highlighting in this, you know, enclave immigrant map. You know, nobody's heard of Little Palestine. Nobody's heard of Little Pakistan, but he points these out and he ignores other groups, and that is very deliberate. And the Christopher Columbus statue, him flipping off the statue, it's amazing because Italian Americans take so much abuse for Christopher Columbus, and people are referencing what Christopher Columbus did in the year 1492, saying that he was a savage. Well, a lot of people were savages in 1492. Nobody's arguing the tedious merits of other figures for other holidays. It only seems that Italian Americans come under fire for Christopher Columbus. The bottom line is that he is a symbol for our heritage, and it is not up to other people to say that he needs to be removed and Italian Americans need to comply with the will of Ugandans like Zoran Mandabi, who are telling us what our holidays should be named and should not. If it was any other group other than Italians being told that, it would be dismissed as racist out of pocket. But Zoran can do that to Italians, and he can, as you pointed out, Roger, ignore Irish people, Jewish people, and other groups that have built New York City, have done all the work, who embraced all of the things that have made New York, New York. He's dismissing that. He's whitewashing it. I look at his press conferences. I look at his televised events. The people around him, all about, different types of groups coming together. But it seems like he excludes specific groups and only has other specific groups, particularly Middle Eastern and African groups around him. And any other group to him is not acceptable. It's the most racist thing of all. Zoran is totally showing who he is whenever he does these things. And it's become such a demonstrable trend.
0: Yeah, Little Italy is not just a memory or just a tourist stop. It remains a living center of Italian-American culture. Feast of St. Gennaro still brings generations together. The Italian-American Museum preserves the stories of our families who came here. John Viola's Red Sauce Studios telling American stories through modern media from the heart of Little Italy. Of course, Baby John's favorite cannolis and family business on Mulberry Street. These are cultural landmarks, proof that Italian Americans are still here and still fighting to preserve our heritage. But it just seems that Mamdani can find room for every other fashionable progressive constituency, but somehow he can't find room for Little Italy. So I think you were quoted earlier today, Mike is saying, our culture is good enough for their photo ops, our food is good enough for their fundraisers, our neighborhoods are good enough for tourism dollars, but when it comes time to recognizing the contribution of Italian Americans to this great country, they erase us.
1: 100%. And Mulberry Street, to what you're saying, Roger, is still thriving. Italian American businesses are still there. It still is the epicenter of our culture. We have our great friend, Baby John DeLutra, who has been there for 60 years, and there are still people who have been there, many of which, who continue on these traditions. The Feast of San Gennaro, one of the greatest traditions in any city in the world, is in Little Italy, right there on Mulberry Street. So it is a place unlike any other, and for it to be completely ignored off the map is absolutely horrible.
0: So the Italian American Civil Rights League, which, by the way, folks, you can go to IACRL.org, IACRL.org. It's an all-volunteer nonprofit. There's no overhead. There's nobody making money. Everybody, I'm a member. Many of my friends of Italian American extraction are members. I even have some friends who aren't Italian who are members because they recognize the importance of the Italian experience. But that's IACRL.org if you're more interested. You've called on the mayor to correct the map, to apologize to Italian Americans, and to include these historic Italian American neighborhoods in any official city project recognizing immigrant heritage. Mike, I have to ask you the tough question. Do you think the mayor's going to do that?
1: You know, we are going to make the mayor do something because the Italian American Civil Rights League, I'm pleased to announce on the show tonight, is that we are going to hold a rally on Mulberry Street in support of the Italian American community to show the mayor, not just obviously people are talking about it on social media, but to show him in real life in New York City that there are thousands of Italian Americans who demand an answer for what he's doing. So we are going to have a Save Mulberry Street, Save Little Italy rally right there. It's going to be announced very soon. That'll be on IACRL.org. We're going to hold that rally, and we are expecting thousands of Italian Americans to show up in defiance of this mayor who has given us the cold shoulder, who has not reacted, but he cannot deny the will of the people. And we have thousands of people who are going to be there, Italians and non-Italians. You make a good point, Roger. We're going to have many non-Italians there standing in solidarity with us. He will not be able to ignore that. So stay tuned because we are going to have an epic rally there to show him and show the world that Italian Americans are very much present in Little Italy, and Little Italy very much exists right there in the heart of Manhattan.
0: Mike, do you have any doubt whatsoever that it's only a short matter of time before they try to remove the statue of Christopher Columbus?
1: Oh, well, I mean, Columbus Circle, I think he's going to 100% try to change the name of Columbus Circle. He's already talked about it. He's given the middle finger, as you point out. And that's going to be another line in the sand that we will not cross. If he tries to remove the statue of Christopher Columbus and try to change the name of Columbus Circle and all these wacky things, we are going to have thousands of Italian Americans out there to make our voices heard. You know, that's why we started the IACRL, because an activist group, okay, advocating on behalf of Italian Americans isn't something that's existed, but we've seen from Kamala Harris and Tim Walz and other figures out there, Zoran obviously now, that they have no problem chipping away, diminishing, and dismissing our people's contributions. So if they try to do that, the Italian American Civil Rights League will be organizing a massive demonstration there. We will make our voice heard. We have lawyers, we have publicists, we have people in the media, we have people in all sorts of professions who are going to donate their time and their resources to fight back against what is going on in Manhattan right now. So Italian American contributions do not go unnoticed and do not go anywhere. We were here before Zoran, and Roger, let me tell you, we, the Italian Americans, are going to be here hundreds of years after he is a long distant memory. You could take that to the bank.
0: I think you will agree with this. What we're seeing here is a reflection of something much, much larger. You've seen the once great Democrat Party, of governors like Hugh Carey, for example. That party no longer exists. The Democrat Party in New York City and in New York State has been taken over by a radical, leftist, progressive, neo-Marxist fringe, of which Mamdani is not just the state leader, but also the national leader. And therefore, old-fashioned Democrats, old-fashioned Catholic American Democrats, really have no home in their own party anymore. Can no longer, I think, win a statewide or a citywide primary. So this is the radical takeover of one of our two major parties by a radical fringe. But this is now the party of AOC, the party of Rashida Tlaib, the party of Bernie Sanders. Until yesterday, it was the party of Graham Plattner. This is the larger political and cultural phenomena that's taking place before our very eyes.
1: 100%. President Trump said it the other day from the Oval Office, is that we are not running against the Democrat Party. We are running against a group of communists. They have taken over the party. The inmates are running the asylum. And you know, it's funny, Roger, you know, a lot of people out there, you know, old school Italian Americans, they were Democrats. They were working class Democrats who were out there in the 60s and the 70s voting for Democrats. Those days are long gone. Those are Trump voters now, 110%. But President Trump said it right, that we are no longer running against those types of Democrats. We are running against a different breed. We are running against a breed of American-hating lunatics who want to erase us off the map. And this is how they do it, through the symbolism, through the gestures, through the whitewashing. This is their strategy. It's in all of the communist playbooks to the letter of the law. And they are running that on us right now. And must we not fall asleep and let it happen to us? We got to wake up. We got to stand up. And we have to reclaim our country, because it's a good thing if you have Democrats and Republicans, but it's not a good thing if you have Republicans battling communist America hating lunatics. So we need to do a course correction, and getting the message out about these things helps do that.
0: All right, we're gonna have to leave it there. I want to thank our guest Mike Crispy. If you're interested, go to IACRL.org. That's the Italian American Civil Rights League.org. It's an all-volunteer nonprofit, help fight for our heritage and our history. We'll be right back in the Stone Zone.
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0: 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Now, here's Jana Derulis.
1: New research published in Nature of Medicine may help explain why some people develop Alzheimer's disease but never develop dementia. Scientists found that the brain's immune cells called microglia may help protect against the harmful effects of amyloid plaques and tau proteins. The findings add to growing evidence that sleep plays a vital role in brain health. During deep sleep, the brain activates its natural cleaning system, helping remove waste, including amyloid protein. Some studies suggest that sleeping on your side may support this process. Now for a golden drop of wisdom, olive oil isn't just flavorable, it's heart smart. Rich in antioxidants and healthy fats, it helps reduce inflammation, supports brain health, and according to New England Journal of Medicine, may slash your heart disease risk by 30%. Keep listening, because your health matters. I'm Jana Derulis for the Worldwide News Network.
0: Celebrating 250 years of America, highlighting moments in history. 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
2: July 1869, John Roebling begins his survey work for his planned bridge over the East River to connect Brooklyn and Manhattan. But then a ferry boat hit the timber piling where Roebling was standing, and the impact crushed his toes of his right foot. He refused conventional medical treatment, and days later, Roebling was dead. Then it was decision time for his 31-year-old son, Washington Roebling, and he did indeed decide to continue his father's work. 3 years later, disaster struck again. The younger Roebling became mostly incapacitated by the condition known as the bends, which happens to divers when they return to the surface too quickly. And so it was decision time again. This time it was Roebling's wife, Elizabeth, who decided she would learn enough engineering to serve as Washington's direct representative on the bridge's construction. 12 years later, the Brooklyn Bridge was opened, forever changing America's largest city, the country as a whole, and the entire world.
3: Worldwide News Network update, I'm Cooper Lawrence. The main Democratic Party has voted to hold a convention now that Graham Plattner has announced his departure from the U.S. Senate race. Plattner was accused of sexual assault by a former girlfriend. He denies the allegation but says he faced pressure to quit as a result. The party needs to select a replacement by the 27th. Welsh Grammy winner Bonnie Tyler has died. She died in Portugal, where she was being treated for an undisclosed illness 2 months after emergency intestinal surgery. She won 3 Grammys, including one for her 1984 hit, Total Eclipse of the Heart. Bonnie Tyler was 75. In World Cup action, France beat Morocco 2-0. Tomorrow, Spain plays Belgium in Los Angeles. On Saturday, Norway plays Sweden in Miami. This is the Worldwide News Network.
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5: 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This is the communist dream. This is what it's all about. This is power. It's really wild to watch. 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This is scary stuff. 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
1: Roger Stone, who's a very, very, one of the smartest political minds. Roger Stone was persecuted. People forget he's actually a brilliant, brilliant political analyst.
0: Now, get in the zone. It's the Stone Zone. Here's Roger Stone.
2: And we're back in the Stone Zone. Our switchboard is lit up like a Christmas tree. A lot of reaction to this announcement by Mayor Zoran Mamdani releasing a map of the city's notable immigrant enclaves, but leaving out storied and historic Little Italy. If you're interested, once again, several people have asked, you can go to the Italian American Civil Rights League, that's the IACRL.org, for more information. They're planning a public protest. That is a all-volunteer nonprofit organization, and you can join. It's very inexpensive, but 100% of the money is used for program. In the meantime, President Donald Trump is proving once again that unyielding strength gets results on the world stage aboard Air Force One. The president told reporters that Spain had come all the way back after he threatened to halt U.S. trade with that country over its refusal to meet NATO's defense spending expectations. Evidently, Spain's socialist prime minister, Pedro Sanchez, had resisted NATO's 5% defense spending goals, claiming Spain's much lower target is enough. President Trump just wasn't buying it. At the NATO summit in Ankara, he called Spain a lost cause, and he directed the Treasury Secretary Scott Bessent to stop U.S. trade with Spain if Madrid continued to freeload. According to President Trump, the pressure worked literally within hours. He said Spain honored a request for significant payments that became far more generous. Spanish government did not publicly detail what was agreed to, but Sanchez did not have a change of heart for no reason. He complied because President Trump twisted his arm. For decades, American taxpayers have carried NATO while wealthy European governments spent too little on their own defense and expected Uncle Sam to pick up the tab. All the while, those countries have never had our backs when we need them, and they resent our international influence. President Trump is changing that broken status quo. Spain tried to act calm about the whole situation, with Sanchez describing his conversation with President Trump as cordial and casual. But behind Sanchez's attempt to save face, the reality is simple. President Trump drew a line in the sand, and the Spanish blinked under pressure. This is America First foreign policy in action. No more blank checks, no more freeloading socialist allies, no more subsidizing spending sprees from socialist governments. Countries will pay their fair share or they'll suffer the consequences. It's notable that in his first term, President Donald Trump managed to collect $650 million in past due dues from our NATO allies. Yet, when we decided for our own reasons to strike Iran, a number of the NATO countries would not let us use the U.S.-built bases in their country or fly over their airspace. NATO is perhaps outdated. I've said it in this show. Perhaps it is time to reevaluate our membership. It made sense after World War II when they were economically devastated and we were still relatively prosperous. But now it's a serious question whether it makes sense because we support them, but they don't support us. Thank you for joining us today in the Stone Zone, where 5 days a week we talk about politics, politics, and even more politics. We appreciate your tuning in, and we try to bring you the political news that you can't really get anyplace else. So until tomorrow, God bless you and Godspeed.

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2: I'm Cooper Lawrence. Sweltering heat continues to permeate the western part of the United States. Triple digits expected from Nevada to Arkansas. Meteorologist Richard Bond.
3: The heat wave looks to be building. A dangerous heat spreads from the Intermountain region west into the central and eastern United States through next week. It's really going to be the first widespread significant heat wave of the summer for many of the places in the Intermountain West and the Plain States. Montana, eastern Wyoming, up into the portions of the Dakotas, and Minnesota.
2: Some desert communities could see temperatures upwards of 117 degrees. The preliminary hearing for Charlie Kirk's accused killer continues in Utah. The judge denied a request from Erica Kirk to have all the evidence being introduced released to the public. She argued that withholding evidence was fueling conspiracy theories surrounding her husband's death. Legal analyst Lori Levinson.
4: It's not surprising that the judge did not want to release all the evidence at this preliminary hearing against Tyler Robinson, who's being charged with the murder of Charlie Kirk, even though Kirk's widow wants it released. Because in the judge's mind, it's quite possible that some of the evidence being presented or that was collected will not be admissible at trial. And if that evidence is released now, then you may very well be tainting your prospective jury pool.
2: Today, the court heard evidence from testimony from Robinson's former lover. Motorists in Philadelphia and southern New Jersey are enjoying lower gasoline prices at Freedom fuel stations. News Nation's Nick Smith.
5: 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It's an independently owned gas company. Right now, customers are paying between 30 and 50 cents less per gallon. Now, the Trump administration says this is not a government-sponsored initiative. Telling our partners at thehill.com, the private company did not receive subsidies and can offer lower prices by reducing their profit margins.
2: AAA says the national average is $3.85. A Florida passenger in an Uber refused to stop inhaling laughing gas, so the driver headed straight for the police station.
6: Officers with the Port St. Lucie Police Department say they got the call Wednesday. A car was in the department's parking lot. The Uber driver told police a woman, later identified as 37-year-old Pamela Molina, was huffing or inhaling nitrous oxide, a.k.a. laughing gas, from a large canister and refusing to stop. Cops say when they approached the car, Molina continued to inhale and resisted efforts to safely remove her, until she was arrested. James Flippin for the Worldwide News Network.
2: At the World Cup, France beat Morocco 2-0. Tomorrow, Spain plays Belgium in Los Angeles. This is the Worldwide News Network.
1: 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No bias, no opinion, just facts.
2: There could be more power outages around the tri-state tonight and tomorrow, with some still without power following last week's storms. Forecasters say isolated thunderstorms with strong winds are expected late in the day tomorrow and could knock down limbs and power lines. Jersey Central Power and Light still has around 1,000 outages they're working on, dating back to last weekend. About half of those are in New Jersey's Morris County. The wife of former New Jersey Senator Bob Menendez, Nadine Menendez, is set to report to prison Friday. NorthJerseyDirect.com says a federal judge denied the latest request by Nadine Menendez to delay her sentence in order to continue her breast cancer treatment. She was sentenced to 4.5 years in prison last September for her role in her husband's corruption scheme. Prosecutors say Menendez can continue to get medical treatment from doctors who work in the federal prison system. New Yorkers are reacting to the mayor and governor's plan to speed up buses. Mayor Mamdani and Governor Hochul announced a multi-pronged plan that aims to speed up buses by roughly 6 minutes on 50 bus routes. But these New Yorkers don't think it's going to make much of a difference.
7: Not really. Just to have it on time, that's all we want.
8: Yeah, I come from far, so realistically 6 minutes doesn't make up time or lose time for me.
9: The way everything goes now, I mean, I don't think it's really going to make much of a difference, to be honest.
10: I don't think that will happen with New York traffic, though. You can't determine how things will play out the day of or the morning of.
2: Governor Hochul says buses will now allow all door boarding, which is set to be fully implemented by next year, and plans to install traffic lights specifically designed so buses won't wait too long at red lights. They've also announced increased traffic surveillance for vehicles blocking bus lanes. Mayor Zoran Mamdani is announcing that high schoolers can now take city civil service exams for free. As part of Local Law 57, the waivers also extend to first-time test takers. Mamdani says his administration wants all New Yorkers to have access to a career in public service. This year, the schedule includes 149 exams for roles ranging from blacksmith to physical therapist. Eligible applicants can request a waiver online at the Citywide Administrative Services website. A jersey worn by reigning NBA Finals MVP Jalen Brunson is fetching a record sum at auction. Sotheby's says the jersey Brunson wore during Game 1 of the Finals sold on Wednesday for more than $1 million. It's a record for any piece of Brunson memorabilia and the most paid for a jersey through NBA auctions. Rookie of the Year Cooper Flagg's debut jersey brought in $1 million just last year. 77 WABC weather, cloudy overnight, a low near 73, rain possible tomorrow, but mostly sunny, otherwise topping out near 89. I'm Cooper Lawrence for 77 WABC News.
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13: 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I'm a centrist at heart, and I descend from the great Governor Carey, who, about whom there was a book, The Man Who Saved New York, which is about the fiscal crisis. 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So both great mayors, both great people for the city.
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3: And welcome, everybody, on this Thursday night. Wow. Again, it's July. It should be the slow time of year as far as news. Nope. Not in this political environment, no question about it. So, as you may have heard, Graham Plattner is out. And again, the reason why we talk about this so much is because the main Senate race could decide who controls the Senate in terms of blue versus red, Republican versus Democrat. And there's a very, very good chance, like Kalshi, the betting markets have Democrats taking back the House. It's something like, I'm looking at it here, 84%. All right. So it's one thing if Democrats control the House, but not the Senate. It's something entirely different if they control the House and the Senate. Now, President Trump could still serve as a guy with a pen, with the veto power. I get that completely. But let's say a Supreme Court justice decides to retire or die. Then if you don't control the Senate, you're not getting that nominee through. It's a big, big deal who controls the Senate. And many people believe that who wins Maine ends up controlling the Senate. I don't believe that. I think that Republicans hold on to Ohio, Iowa. They flip Michigan. And then they probably keep Maine. And Georgia, all right, John Ossoff probably will win there. Maybe North Carolina, they win there as well. But in the end, Republicans could either have 54, 53, 52 seats, but certainly they're not going to be in the minority. Nevertheless, it's worth talking about that Graham Plattner is now dropped out. And the thing about this whole thing is, I go two ways on this, quite frankly. On one hand, you have credible women coming forward. And there is a pattern here completely. Graham Plattner, obviously, is toxic. He is abusive. We're talking 1, 2, 3, 4, 5 women that have come forward, all have dated him. Not like, you know, I heard that he may have acted this way. No, no, no. This is somebody who obviously treats women very poorly. At one point, he's blackout drunk with one woman who comes forward and says that I never felt like I was in control anymore and I had to make a choice. Do I just basically acquiesce and do what's least harmful to me? In other words, let the guy have sex with me. Or do I fight back? And again, this is somebody's former military. It's easy for anybody to sit out there and say, well, just fight back. Yeah, okay. All right. Again, men playing against women in sports, except this is a military guy, a big guy, a wide guy. And you're probably not going to win that fight. So you have to decide what to do in that situation. I couldn't even imagine what these women went through when they're thinking that. All of that said, the timeline is very, very questionable because here we are, July 9th on this Thursday night. And by July 13th, Democrats have to decide who their nominee is. In other words, vote on it. And after July 13th, if Graham Plattner is your nominee, then you're stuck with him. And the party knows that. So like we saw with Eric Swalwell out in California, gubernatorial candidate, who obviously had not just skeletons in the closet, like skeletons, like a graveyard level of skeletons in terms of women who said that this guy over and over may have drugged them and then had sex with them. This is all apparently known within Washington circles. Democrats knew it as well. So they took Swalwell out knowing that, okay, if it gets to a general election, Steve Hilton versus Eric Swalwell, and he was leading in polls as far as who will be the Democrat to emerge from that race. Well, if he did, and then these allegations come out, and then you're stuck, you can't replace him, well, you're screwed completely and totally. So they took him out, just like with Joe Biden. His brain turns to anchovies. June 27th, 2024, Atlanta, Georgia, debate against Donald Trump. And quite frankly, it didn't turn then. It turned 5 years ago. We all knew this, but nevertheless, there it was on national television without the ability to edit, without the ability to homogenize Joe Biden's condition. We knew it forever. We talked about it forever on Fox and elsewhere. But then it finally came out. So then he had to be replaced. So they recruited, you know, George Clooney, write an op-ed, because that's far more effective than if Chuck Schumer or Nancy Pelosi does, because it's Clooney, you know, Danny Ocean, I guess. And he got taken out. So now this is what's happening with Plattner, or happened with Plattner. He's out, and now they'll replace him. A Hail Mary. Except the thing about Hail Marys, as somebody who watches football a lot, they generally don't work. Like 98% of the time don't work, unless Aaron Rodgers is throwing it, which he has a bizarre ability to complete these things. But otherwise, it's not an effective strategy, offense. But nonetheless, they figured they can't win with this guy. And if these allegations came out after they're stuck with him, as far as rape, outright rape, they're screwed. So they're going to go with this other guy, Troy Jackson, who is like the Temu version of Plattner. And you never want to be the Temu version of anything. Well, let's look back, shall we? Because, again, I have talked about this over and over again. How do you defend a guy like Graham Plattner before these allegations as far as rape? Just go back to black people don't tip. Just go back to the fact that this guy is a communist who wants to defund the police, who wants to dismantle ICE, who wants to end all funding for border security. The guy who has said, actually visited predatory websites, who mocked Purple Heart recipients, that MRF deserved to die. The guy who took four bullets for a platoon by the Taliban. This is the worst candidate you could possibly imagine. And Democrats still supported him until they couldn't. Not because of the rape allegations, because polling was going the way they didn't want, just like it did with Biden, just like it was with Swalwell, over and over. This has nothing to do with morality and taking a stand for women. This has everything to do with who can win and who can we eliminate to then therefore Hail Mary and replace somebody. Well, here are Democrats defending Graham Plattner. I'm going to play the whole 4 minutes here because you know what? It's that damning. This party is so effed, they don't even realize it. Maybe they do. Not sure. Cut number 21. Go.
1: The obsession with personal purity. We're not hiring a priest. We're hiring a senator. We're going to talk about tattoos and sexting. He gets a hall pass.
2: I don't give a if somebody had a toxic relationship. Toxic relationships and tattoos and all of this talk about Susan Collins.
4: If he could be 100 times more up than he is, he'd never be as f***ed up as what we got in Washington now anyway. What I'm more outraged about is stupid Susan Collins. I asked all of you to consider the candidacy of Graham Plattner. I asked all of you to understand his flaws.
5: Are you rescinding your support for Graham Plattner after the lewd posts that leaked?
6: What's the polling in Maine right now?
7: I don't get bothered by it as much. None of it. He's someone who had a drinking problem as a Marine.
8: Plattner has owned up to mistakes he made as a younger guy. Do I want to make the best the enemy of the good?
9: Graham Plattner is popular even though he is flawed. He is a flawed man, just like I'm a flawed man, and this is the key. Everybody is flawed at some level.
10: No one's perfect. All politicians have baggage. This just happens to be a candidate that has baggage.
11: He's got an anti-Semitic tattoo.
12: I feel like this president is saying I hate black people.
13: I like Graham Plattner. You like Graham Plattner.
14: That's my kind of man.
15: I would vote for Plattner. Let's get some power. Yes. Let's take over the Senate. Let's take over the House.
16: Somebody that has put his life on the line for this country against somebody that is literally empowering the moral hollowing out of our nation.
17: He had had two tours of duty in Iraq. He came back broken in a dark place. He took accountability. He acknowledges that he was misogynistic, was toxicity, and there was a verbal intimidation, which I condemn. It happened in a dark period of his life. He's taken accountability. He started an oyster farm. He was on the ocean for years. He found himself, look, let's give him some grace.
18: He went into combat on behalf of the United States. He went through a really rough period.
19: Yeah.
6: PTSD type period.
14: Graham clearly made a mistake, and I've been on CNN saying that what I appreciated about him is that he owned that mistake. You know, what is disqualifying is having a senator in Maine who just does Donald Trump's bidding.
18: This is a guy who has served this country, who has gone through some really tough things. If this is going to be a character election in Maine, there is a question of character in continuing to support a president that is terrorizing immigrants.
19: I'm going to do everything I can to make sure that Graham Plattner is the next senator from the state of Maine.
20: You know, all those Bible-clutching Christians voted for the guy who we all heard boast about sexual assault.
15: Democrats have to take over the Senate. They have to take over the House. If I lived in Maine, I would hold my nose and I would pull that lever and I would vote for him.
21: Maybe we should be focusing on the important issues facing working people throughout this country, not focusing on his marriage.
22: It doesn't matter because he's right about what's wrong.
23: Sometimes you make alliances that you would not have made under a different set of circumstances. Franklin Roosevelt, Winston Churchill. Who did they work with? Well, Joseph Stalin. His imperfections are imperfections that we can all identify with.
14: I'm not going to sit here and judge Mainers who want to push away, push against the status quo. It's not my place to judge. If Graham Plattner can earn their trust, then he earns their trust.
24: He thinks he's a changed person, a transformed person. I believe him.
25: Graham Plattner is no Nazi. I don't think that he's a racist in any way. His relationship with his wife is his relationship with his wife. It's all about, you know, leaked, consensual, stuff.
26: The accusations against Graham Plattner are not classic Me Too accusations. Not like classic abuse allegations. Of course, in the Access Hollywood tape, President Trump bragged about grabbing women against their will. Gender-related accusations get bundled together, but they're actually very different.
4: But Trump!
3: Oh, I love this. Again, I never play four-minute clips on this show, ever. That was worth it. Again, if you trust the media, then you trust gas station sushi. These people will say anything to get Democrats elected. It does not matter in any way, shape, or form what the allegations are, who the person is. Graham Plattner, as I've said, as I've given example after example on this show, for months, is not a good person. He has insulted every possible demographic, he meant to say, and sex and race and everything forever. Blacks, women, veterans, it doesn't matter. And Democrats still tried to prop this guy up. And now they're all going to pretend that they were lied to. It's like Biden, like, didn't know. We didn't know what was happening. We were lied to. We were misled. Uh-huh. Good luck with that. All right. So now we get Timu Plattner, whoever that may be. In the end, I'll leave it here. The party that said over and over again that they are here and they exist to protect democracy. Democrats say that against Trump, against MAGA, against Republicans. Now they're going to install a candidate in Maine like they did with Kamala. And it's not going to work because Hail Marys never get completed, except if it's Aaron Rodgers, which, again, is a weird thing. Anyway, this is Joe Concha. This is the Joe Concha Show. Back with so much more in just a moment.
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5: August 6, 1945. President Harry Truman gives the final go-ahead to drop the atomic bomb on the Japanese industrial city of Hiroshima. The results were devastating. Approximately 80,000 people were killed as a direct result of the blast. But most military experts believe a conventional invasion of the Japanese home islands would have cost hundreds of thousands of Japanese and American lives.
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7: Everybody in this audience that follows politics knows about the long history of Joe Biden's racist remarks. 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And Senator Robert Byrd was the Democrat Party Senate Majority Leader.
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0: 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If you missed Rita Cosby, here's what you missed.
9: These are rogue judges. They have clearly activist agendas. And for the judge to come out and say that Kilmar Abrego Garcia cannot be re-detained, if you look at the background of what they're saying about this guy, this is the one, remember, who was sipping margaritas with Van Hollen, Senator Chris Van Hollen of Maryland down there in El Salvador. This is the one who the Department of Homeland Security says they have significant evidence of, first of all, beating his wife. She said it. It's in writing. Also, gang affiliations. That's what the Department of Homeland Security says. Also, human smuggling. You see him in that tape. Remember when he gets pulled over and happens to be all those people with him and tons of money, but no suitcases? There's some interesting stuff there for sure. And yet, these activist judges clearly are trying to send a message to the Trump administration that no matter what you have on any individual, even if it's right there in your face, too bad. We are going to block you tooth and nail. It's like death by a thousand cuts. So they could say, no, Kilmar Abrego Garcia didn't get taken out.
0: Rita Cosby, weeknights at 10.
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3: And welcome back, everybody. So let's go off the Plattner stuff for a moment, and let's get to the true story of the day. Actually, not really. But I love talking about this stuff on here. As you know, we do the sports thing once in a while, but not so much like X's and O's. And here is the slant route that the Giants could run with Jackson Dart to neighbors to beat the Redskins kind of thing. Well, Commanders, whoever they are. The point is that I've always had this thing about LeBron James and the fact that he's called the King. And that's really been very bothersome. The fact that he's gone to the NBA Finals 10 times and has lost 6 times. 60% of the time, LeBron James loses. He's won 4 championships, and that's great. And to get there 10 times, that's great. Even though he tends to go on teams outside of Cleveland that have been stacked, right? The Lakers, the Heat, whatever. Now, he's left the Lakers because they can't win. And he may go to the Sixers, who are in a very good position to win at this point, given some offseason stuff going on. Or maybe Golden State, which with Steph Curry, you always have a shot. But Charles Barkley, well, he has a perspective on this, and I love Charles. I love Sir Charles. I love the fact that this guy is candid, and he always makes common sense, which is why he gets paid what he does, which is a lot more money than almost anybody in broadcasting, regardless of what we're talking about, because the guy knows how to make an argument and he has credibility and he is believable. Now, all that said, cut number 20, here's what LeBron is doing by either going to the Sixers or to the Warriors in Golden State and not back to Cleveland, where he should go to end his career. And there's a reason for this. And there are two letters that go along with this argument, and that is MJ. Cut number 20, go.
6: There's the biggest criticism of LeBron James has always been that he packs his team, which because he's always packed his team because he's chasing this imaginary Michael Jordan ghost. Would he need to let go?
3: Mm-hmm.
6: Listen,
3: yep.
6: What are you? I love LeBron. He spends more time talking about he's the GOAT. And Michael Jordan says, I never say I'm the GOAT. And then you got these people who argue all the time, which is stupid.
3: Michael Jordan went to the NBA Finals 6 times in 1 decade. And all 6 times he won and never went to a game 7. Not once. MVP all 6 times. And by the way, plays great defense. LeBron James has gone to the NBA Finals 10 times and won 4, lost 6. Let's stop this conversation as far as like LeBron being better than Michael, because it is not even remotely accurate. I'll take Kobe Bryant, the late Kobe Bryant, over LeBron James 1,000 times and 4 times on Sunday, because at least LeBron wasn't a cancer to his team. Unlike LeBron, where he goes there, it's all about him and winning, and not winning for the team, winning for LeBron. So, yeah, go to the Sixers. Good luck with that. He will never be Michael Jordan, LeBron James. That I do know. This is the Joe Concha Show. Back with so much more in just a moment.
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11: There was a time when institutional buying single-family homes was seen as something positive. So what's changed? During the 2007 and 2008 financial crisis, when the mortgage market fell apart and foreclosures were high, institutions started to scoop up homes and help stabilize the market. Areas that this was mostly happening were Jacksonville, Dallas, and Phoenix. Today, Congress is trying to pass an act where institutional buying will be forbidden. Trump won't sign it unless the Safeguard American Voter Eligibility Act is also passed. So what do you think? Do you think institutions should be able to scoop up these homes? Is that going to give you and I less availability? Keep listening and never bet against the United States. I'm Suzanne Miller.
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12: 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State officials are confirming there was indeed a shark attack off Jones Beach on Long Island over the 4th of July holiday weekend. Lieutenant Alan Goodman is on shark patrol.
13: I'm looking for anything that might raise any eyebrows, like a large school of bait.
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12: State officials are confirming there was indeed a shark attack off Jones Beach on Long Island over the 4th of July holiday weekend. Lieutenant Alan Goodman.

0: shark is responsible for the injury. Park police and lifeguards have ramped up their search for sharks with the help of drones from Jones Beach to Rockaway Beach. There have been almost 20 shark sightings at Rockaway Beach between the 1st of July and the 5th of July. A local child has been hospitalized after a crash involving an electric dirt bike they were riding in Bethpage. It happened at 7th Street and Sherman Avenue. According to Nassau County Police, the juvenile was riding the e-bike and it crashed into a pickup truck at the intersection. The child was airlifted to hospital with unspecified injuries. A firefighter is recovering after an early morning house fire in Bay Shore. Crews responded to the blaze in Lockwood Road. The fire burned for more than an hour before it was put out. No one else was injured, but the firefighters did rescue several cats from the home, carrying them from the fire to safety. Uncle Giuseppe's Marketplace is looking to hire 250 new employees at their Greenvale location. The weekly plaza store is scheduled to open on August the 14th. Leading up to that opening, management will be conducting speed hiring interviews Mondays, Wednesdays, and Fridays from 9 a.m. to 4 p.m. If you're interested, you are asked to bring a resume and be ready for an on-the-spot interview.
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0: Peak of the season in July. It's cloudy on Saturday, but much sunnier on Sunday. That's the news for Long Island on WLIR, Long Island's most listened to radio station. And I'm John Terrett.
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5: The Women's Professional Baseball League is announcing its teams for its inaugural season beginning in August. The Boston Hunters, New York Heights, Los Angeles Queens, and the San Francisco Firebells unveiled the logos for their teams this week. The season will play out through September at Robin Roberts Stadium in Springfield, Illinois, including a playoff. Bill Rakoff, Worldwide News Network.
4: Travelers heading to West Palm Beach will no longer see the familiar PBI code. The airport was officially renamed President Donald J. Trump International Airport on Thursday. Eric Trump posted on X that there is no person who has done more for Florida and that he is proud to see the initials DJT on his boarding pass. Trump declared Palm Beach his permanent residence in 2019 and travels there regularly from the White House, along with about 8 million passengers who fly through the airport every year. Cooper Lawrence, Worldwide News Network, New York.
6: So lots to discuss. 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
2: And welcome back, everybody. So, the Democrat Socialists of America, DSA, they are taking over every American city. Mark my words, within 10 years, a majority of American cities will be run by socialists, like Mamdani, like Katie Wilson out in Seattle, like whoever's going to take over in Washington, D.C., or Denver, Colorado, or wherever. It doesn't matter. It's only a matter of time. These people are organized, they have money, and they know how to get out people in primary votes. So if you have a blue city and the Republican can't win, let's take New York, for example, right? New York has run the same candidate over the last two elections, Curtis Sliwa, and he has lost by more than 40 points in each of those elections. In other words, the Republican has no shot, especially if it's a cartoon character. That's never good. Right. If you have a serious candidate like a Rudy Giuliani or even a Michael Bloomberg, who was Republican at one point, maybe you have a fighting chance if the city is going downhill. Or in Bloomberg's case, Giuliani did such a great job that, well, if you're Bloomberg, just say you're going to run on the same things, you'll probably win. And Giuliani won because of Dinkins. The city was so horribly run, like, you know, de Blasio horribly run. That's the way that works. Now, all of that said, the biggest race in this country will be obviously in Michigan, all right? Abdul al-Sayed, Dr. Abdul al-Sayed, he's

0: He's a doctor. He says he's a physician. Doesn't he have a medical license? Funny. And he's very radical. If he wins in Michigan, a purple state, like we've talked about earlier, Trump won it twice. You could argue three times, depending on where you come from. Well, yeah, but won it very, very narrowly. So it's the ultimate purple state, the ultimate test lab. If a socialist can win statewide, not in a city like Detroit, but statewide, well, then the socialist movement may have some bona fides, as they say. It may have some gravitas. It may end up being AOC being the nominee, because maybe America does thirst for socialism outside of major blue American cities and actually in the heartland, like a place like Michigan outside of Detroit. All right, all good. Now, all of that said, here are the true intentions of the Democrat Socialist of America. And trust me, if you're a Democrat establishment, you're horrified. If you're a Republican, you're more horrified. If you're a normal person who just wants normal people in government, you are especially horrified after listening to cut number 19. 19, go.
1: And, you know, we have a unique responsibility to act from the heart of empire, the belly of the beast. The most important thing that we can do is take that empire down from within.
2: Our role ultimately is to facilitate our own empire's failure in ways that we can, ultimately to overthrow our own empire.
3: Imperialism is, U.S. imperialism is not a thing that can be reformed away. It has to be overthrown through revolutionary struggle.
4: And to build a mass movement that can use the leverage of workers to hit the kill switch on American imperialism here, within the American empire.
0: Oh, really? So in other words, get elected from within and then kill the American empire. That is the plan. And you could listen to Memdani, all the smiles, all the slick social media videos. This is the plan, whether it's Memdani, whether it's Katie Wilson. Listen to Hassan Piker sometime, who has campaigned with Memdani and Katie Wilson and Dr. Abdul Al-Sayed in Michigan. That's the plan. Overthrow capitalism and the U.S. experiment in general and take over. That is the plan. And Democrats, establishment ones, should be the first to be like, rut-row. They're coming after us next. Don't think you can get along with these people, Chuck Schumer, Hakeem Jeffries. They will destroy you in a heartbeat, happily, and stomp on your political grave. That we do know. Meanwhile, on the right, well, the far right, I don't think there are a lot of Mandani-like people in terms of radical right-wing people, but there are a couple insane people, crazy people, people who should not be taken seriously, and I haven't for years. Don't think that when I criticize Marjorie Taylor Greene, it's because she turned on Trump and therefore, well, I'm a Trump fan, therefore I'm going to protect the president, and I'm going to go after MTG. I've been doing this for years. Ever since she went with the whole Jewish space lasers thing years ago, going after Newsom, and I don't like Gavin Newsom. You guys listen to the show. Of course not. But you can't say that Jewish space lasers are taking out, you know, trees in California to help Gavin Newsom build his high-speed rail, and you call it Jewish space lasers. Yeah, that sounds anti-Semitic to me, because Marjorie Taylor Greene, who also thinks that the government, and again, if you're listening to the show right now and you think that the government can control how hurricanes are tracked, in other words, how they steer themselves towards certain areas of the country. If you think the government can steer a hurricane, turn off your radio. If you follow me on Twitter, get off my feed. You are insane. It is scientifically impossible. And if you believe Marjorie Taylor Greene, then good. Don't follow me. Don't listen to my show. All right? You're an idiot. Oh, you shouldn't talk that way about your audience, Joe. I am pretty sure that my audience, 99.9%, are sane people. But if you believe that, I don't want you listening to me. Don't DM me. Don't go on my Twitter feed. Don't follow me. I don't want any part of you. You're insane. Like Marjorie Taylor Greene. Meanwhile, here she is talking to TMZ because, wow, she loves microphones. Please give me attention. Oh, she's like the Keith Olbermann of the right. All right, guys. And if you don't believe that, again, get off my show. don't listen. Don't follow me on Twitter. Don't friend me on Facebook. I want no part of you. Here she is talking about how Mitch McConnell's wife, again, I am no fan of McConnell. He should have retired months, if not years ago. We're all in agreement there. But don't tell me that his wife is a communist spy, as Marjorie does here in cut number 8. Go.
5: And then also, you know, I want to call this out. This really irritates me. The Republican Party is all campaigning against communism right now. What about Elaine Chao? Elaine Chao flew to China and met with the vice president just a few days after Mitch McConnell is practically died and went to the hospital. So when are we going to call out a possible communist Chinese spy right there?
6: You're calling his wife a possible Chinese spy.
5: Yes, 100%.
0: Jewish space lasers girl thinks that Mitch McConnell's wife, who's worked in U.S. government for decades, is a communist spy. Okay. Right. This isn't Fang Fang, sweetheart. And by the way, she was on The View begging to stay on after they said, all right, we're done with the segment. No, no, she keep me for the whole show. And Joy Behar said, no, this person only loves attention, nothing more. And I can guarantee you Marjorie Taylor Greene will run for president. And then idiots, executives, producers over at CNN, as they have done, will put her on and treat her seriously after they mocked and laughed at her for years. Because, well, she's anti-Trump, so that's the goal, right? Ugh. I mean, it's a whole bowl of wrong. Meanwhile, Donald Trump, speaking of MS Now, takes a question here from an MS Now reporter, which is an oxymoron. Let's face it. These are all activists. They're not going to ask fair questions. They have an agenda. We all know this. I'm making very obvious statements. And Trump knows this. And cut number 11. 11, go.
7: Go ahead, Red.
8: You said today, Inez Alcantara with MS Now, you said today that
7: countries... You're with who?
8: MS Now.
7: MS Now, that's a failing network. Why would you want to work for them? MS Now, can you imagine? They wanted to get away. They took the name NBC because they were embarrassed by it. Go ahead, let's go. When you hear this question...
8: You said...
0: That's great. It's true, right? Why would you want to work there? And don't act like you're a reporter. Don't act like you just want to... You are being sent there to try to get a viral soundbite out of Donald Trump or yourself. Nice pat in the back. Get on Jen Psaki's show. Speaking of Jen, here she is interviewing Graham Plattner. And, you know, Plattner says, they're trying to scare me out of the race. And Jen's like, yeah, it's so true. They are. Because she's objective. Cut number 25, go.
9: There's going to be more coming at you. Has your campaign, and this is, I'm just putting my own campaign operative hat on here. Has your campaign been working to figure out what an opposition file with it, any additional allegations might have in it? Do you know that on your end? Have you thought about it?
10: Oh, I've thought about it extensively. I mean, here's the thing. I've lived my life. I was there the whole time. Much of the allegations that have come out as of late are literally just lies. And so, you know, I don't really, they've already gotten to the point where they're moving into just making things up. And if we're already there, I don't know what else they're going to make up, because I don't know what's going around in the very weird minds of Republican operative. And so the idea that they're going to try Republican. To scare me out of this race is rather laughable.
9: That's certainly what they're trying to do. And even that threat of trying to Biden you, as they're calling it, is certainly part of that.
0: They're trying to scare you out of this race. Yeah, they are. It's true. Jen Psaki says, well, before we go to break. Here she is saying, wow, this Plattner thing is so enraging. I can't believe you lied to us. You pushed the lie, Jen. Cut number 26, whatever it is, go.
9: It is an end to what has been an unpredictable, incredibly tumultuous, at times fascinating, simply because of the political story, and ultimately deeply enraging political career for Graham Plattner. Really? Enraging for all of us. And we have covered this race from the very beginning. On purpose, because I think it's important that we don't put our heads in the sand and just project upon all of you what we think and only talk to people at a table in Washington, D.C. I think one of the most important things we can do is listen to voters, to watch and to try to understand what is happening in this country, even if it doesn't totally make sense.
0: Oh, that's great. They're trying to scare you out of this race. Oh, it's so enraging. We should have talked to voters. Oh, no, you didn't, Jen. Show me one time. One time. You went out and spoke to voters in Maine show me the field report, Jen. Nah, you won't do that. You stayed in Washington in a nice studio, getting your big, big salary, and never actually going out and speaking to people the way you lectured you would, because you're a phony, a fraud, and quite frankly, the most overpaid person in cable news, and that is really saying something. Anyway, this is Joe Concha. This is the Joe Concha Show. 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
14: New research published in Nature Medicine may help explain why some people develop Alzheimer's disease but never develop dementia. Scientists found that the brain's immune cells called microglia may help protect against the harmful effects of amyloid plaques and tau proteins. The findings add to growing evidence that sleep plays a vital role in brain health. During deep sleep, the brain activates its natural cleaning system, helping remove waste, including amyloid protein. Some studies suggest that sleeping on your side may support this process. Now for a golden drop of wisdom, olive oil isn't just flavorable, it's heart smart. Rich in antioxidants and healthy fats, it helps reduce inflammation, supports brain health, and according to New England Journal of Medicine, may slash your heart disease risk by 30%. Keep listening, because your health matters. I'm Yana Derulis for the Worldwide News Network.
11: 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Here's Jake Novak.
15: How do you make driving an EV more like being in a real car? Hyundai started the trend of adding in pumped-in engine sounds, and then just about everyone else copied that. But Hyundai's global R&D boss, Manfred Herrer, isn't stopping there. He says the next step will likely include the sounds of a backfiring exhaust and, quote, added vibrations in the car. Is anything real anymore? With Moving America, I'm Jake Novak.
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30: Worldwide News Network update. I'm Cooper Lawrence. Maine's Democratic Party will hold a convention to choose a new Senate nominee now that Graham Plattner dropped out of the race after a rape allegation, an accusation Plattner is still denying.
31: Just want to make it clear, this is all false. The things that have been claimed did not happen. It's not real.
30: The party has until the 27th to choose a new candidate. A hospital in Texas is being accused of offering citizenship packages. Here's News Nation's Xavier Walton.
32: Texas Governor Greg Abbott is ordering an investigation into a hospital near the Texas-Mexico border over concerns it was selling a path to American citizenship through child birth packages. So the hospital was advertising the packages in Mexico, but insists it did nothing illegal. The billboard made it look almost as simple as booking a hotel room. Come to South Texas, have your baby.
30: This is the Worldwide News Network.
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1: And welcome back, everybody, as we wrap this puppy up. So, I've heard this before, and I've heard it from people that I didn't expect to hear it from. And it is something that, and I'm sorry that if I'm a little bit hesitant to talk about this, but I can't believe that in at least two cases, people that I thought I respected actually said to me, do you think that the assassination attempt on President Trump in Butler, Pennsylvania, do you think it was staged? Staged. Okay. So we're to believe that a 20-year-old gunman got up on the one building that has line of sight to President Trump, at the time candidate Trump, on stage. One building. One. Of all, it's a field. I went there. I was in Butler. I did a speech. I went to the field just to see it, just to see exactly what we were looking at. Wrote a whole book on it. There's one building you had to secure, and no one secured it. Okay. And then this kid who has no military training, didn't really go to shooting ranges all that much, whatever, gets up there. Actually, he's able to hide a high-powered rifle outside of this building behind an air conditioning unit where the Secret Service or local police, all of them missed it. All of them. The one building you have to make sure is secure. Everybody missed it. Okay. And this kid gets up there. And then once he's found out, in other words, you see the videos and people are like, there's a gunman up there. He decides he has to fire maybe earlier than he wanted to. And because Trump turned his head in a certain way at a certain time to read a chart that he's never read before, at any campaign speech on immigration, the bullet grazes his ear instead of taking his head off. There's blood all over his face. He goes to the ground. He's down there for 86 seconds. And then when he gets up, instead of, again, Secret Service is saying, there's a stretcher over there. Let's get you on there and get you out of here. And when I interviewed the president, he said, and I never heard this before. I think I'm the first person he told this to. And I'm not being braggadocious. I just never heard it before. He said, there was a stretcher over there and there was no effing way. Didn't use that word. I was getting on that stretcher. And I said, well, Mr. President, why did you get up over all your Secret Service people at that moment, not knowing there's another shooter, not knowing if you're in danger? Why would you get up taller than most of your Secret Service people and say, fight, fight, fight? And he said, well, because I knew my son was watching, Barron. I knew my wife was watching. I knew my family was watching. I knew the country was watching. I knew the world was watching. And we were not going to let this person stop this, not me, this movement. I found that to be very, very just chilling in a good way, you know, inspiring. Fight, fight, fight. We're going to move forward. Wow. Now, the reason why I bring this up is because a former Kamala Harris advisor, of course, is on CNN, of course, on Abby Phillips' show, who's a profoundly horrible host, pious, lecturing, condescending, and most likely wrong, and never corrects anybody liberal on her panel, which may explain why she can't even get 600,000 people watching that in primetime, which is really hard to do when you consider that The Five, which isn't in primetime, at 5 o'clock at night, gets 4 million people watching. Or Jesse Waters, Hannity, Laura Ingraham, Gutfeld, 2.5, 3 million without breaking a sweat, even during the summer when people are doing other things. This show can't get 600,000 because of people like this on there talking about how, you know, the Butler thing may not, it wasn't real. It may have been staged. To this day, idiots on the left are saying this. And cut number 5, go.
2: I mean, Harriet Tubman represents everything that Donald Trump is not, right? There's somebody who put her body on the line who was a regular person.
3: Donald Trump was shot and nearly killed for trying to be president.
2: Stop.
3: Okay. No, it did happen. I hate to remind you.
2: Oh, my God. Okay, well, you should talk to the MAGA folks who don't believe that Butler was real, but that's a different conversation.
3: That's
2: there's a lot of people out there that are saying, including Candace Owens.
4: Do you believe that it's not real?
2: No, I believe
4: it. Okay, well,
2: no,
4: just accept it.
2: But regardless.
5: Wait, can we talk about the bill?
2: Let's talk about the bill instead of making it about something else. I mean,
1: oh, you don't think it really happened? What, did he spray ketchup? Like, you know, those ketchup packets on his face? Oh, it was staged. I love that argument. So the 20-year-old kid from 200 yards away is able to only pierce his ear and not take his head off. That is one hell of a shot. Find me that person that could do that under duress, unless it was, you know, real. I hate that stuff. I really do. And yet CNN allows that crap to go on there. And that person that said that, he'll be back. He'll be back over and over again. Meanwhile, Jasmine Crockett, oh, you got to love her. So she ran for Senate in Texas as a Democrat, got beat by James Talarico, which, you know, in itself is incredible. Now, Jasmine is blaming race, of course, on why she lost. And cut number 22, go.
4: In a way that we did in Texas, you see, a lot of haters got a lot of things to say about me and my race and how I ran it. But the reality is that there was a lot of racist, not a lot. It was racist. It was a racist race. It is what it is, right? But we live in America, as y'all are celebrating 250, okay? We know what this country is. But let me...
1: I lost because of race, not because I'm a profoundly human being, but horrible human being, that in Texas, she can't win. Of course she can't win. Democrats are probably actually happy about that, but they're going to lose anyway, as we do know, because if you are a vegan in Texas, you're not going to win. If you say God is non-binary and you think there are not one, not two, but six genders, you probably won't win. All right, before we wrap this puppy up, you got to hear this. Ellen Page, all right, who was in Inception, great Chris Nolan movie, several movies, pretty good actress. Here she is on Colbert's show talking about how the world will be over, like done in 2030, which is, I guess, 3.5 years from now, unless we do something about climate change. Save the tape on this one. Cut number 16, go.
5: It's such a there's such a long time span where time these effects will happen in really dramatic ways.
6: Is it that long? I think they're happening, these effects. This is something that's happening. And it's happening to the most marginalized people, and we need to be talking about it. It's really serious. We've been told, as we know it, that by 2030, the world as we know it, that's it.
1: That's it. Well, I guess we're doing okay, right? Because now Ellen Page, by the way, is now Elliot Page. She became a he. And the world seems to be doing just fine right now in 2026, July 9th. Anyway, this is Joe Concha. This has been the Joe Concha Show. We're back tomorrow night, 9 p.m. Eastern Time on WABC and on stations around the country, around the world. Until then, I got two words for you.
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9: I'm Cooper Lawrence. Maine Democrats are now moving forward after their nominee Graham Plattner dropped out of the race for U.S. Senate after a rape allegation. A defiant Plattner is still denying the accusation.
10: I think, as many of you know, over the past couple days, I have faced some very serious allegations, and I just want to make it clear, this is all false. The things that have been claimed did not happen.
9: Maine's Democratic Party will hold a convention to choose a new nominee by July 27th. The winner would face incumbent Republican Susan Collins in November. It definitely won't be Maine native and actor Patrick Dempsey. A group had reached out to the actor hoping he would consider running for office. In an op-ed in the Portland Press Herald, Dempsey wrote that he can help his state most through his existing work, writing, quote, "After a lot of thought, I realize the answer is no." There's still no new information about the health of Kentucky Senator Mitch McConnell. This has lawmakers on both sides of the aisle seeing red. Indiana Republican Congressman Martin Stutzman says he doesn't even know if McConnell is still alive.
11: As a Republican, I think we need to hold our own party accountable. And so the fact that we haven't heard anything really from Senator McConnell is very discouraging and concerning.
9: McConnell has been hospitalized for 3 weeks, but virtually no information about his condition has been released. Sweltering heat continues to permeate the west part of the United States. Forecasters warn that some desert communities could see temperatures up to 117 degrees. Meteorologist Richard Bond.
12: We're going to have extremely hot daytime temperatures, and it's going to be with potentially record warm lows. And that will lead to widespread major to local extreme heat risk. And when that happens and there isn't that chance to cool off much, that's where the heat stress starts to accumulate. and take its toll on people.
9: Cities from Arizona to Florida all forecast to see triple digits, according to the National Weather Service. Someone is leaving gold coins at churches in England.
13: St. Wilfrid's Church is an Anglican church located in the small village of Melling in Lancashire. It's been in operation for nearly 700 years, but faced closure due to nearly $1.4 million in repairs that needed to be completed. Reverend Jane Lee was preparing for what she thought would be the church's final Good Friday service this April when she noticed something unusual underneath the altar. Well, it was a box containing 9 gold coins and a note dating 2022. Around the same time, other churches nearby received gifts, and it'll allow the church to continue. James Flippin for the Worldwide News Network.
9: Travelers heading to West Palm Beach would no longer see the familiar PBI code. The airport was officially renamed President Donald J. Trump International Airport on Thursday. This is the Worldwide News Network.
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9: I'm Cooper Lawrence. The wife of former New Jersey Senator Bob Menendez is set to report to prison Friday. A federal judge denied a request by 58-year-old Nadine Menendez to delay her sentence to October in order to continue her breast cancer treatment. She was sentenced to 4.5 years in prison for her role in her husband's corruption scheme, in which her husband accepted cash, gold bars, and a luxury car from New Jersey businessmen. Prosecutors say Menendez can continue to get medical treatment in the federal prison system. Her husband began serving his 11-year sentence in June of 2025. Flood warnings for New York City and New Jersey have been canceled, but more storms are expected to return to the tri-state area Friday. Forecasters say isolated thunderstorms are expected late in the day Friday, with winds strong enough to knock down limbs and power lines. Jersey Central Power and Light still has around 1,000 outages they're working on dating back to last weekend. About half of those are in New Jersey's Morris County. The outbreak of Legionnaire's disease on the Upper East Side of Manhattan continues to grow. At least 36 cases of the bacterial infection have been reported, which includes 22 hospitalizations. The city's Department of Health has ordered multiple buildings to drain, clean, and disinfect their rooftop cooling towers after discovering traces of the bacteria that cause the disease. The potentially life-threatening type of pneumonia is contracted by breathing in mist or water droplets contaminated with the bacteria. Efforts to stabilize the former Pfizer headquarters on the east side of Manhattan are still underway after concerns of a potential collapse earlier this week caused widespread evacuations. 4 buildings surrounding 235 East 42nd Street remain evacuated, but streets surrounding the area are reopened to traffic. 77 WABC weather forecast, overnight a 30% chance of showers and thunderstorms with a low around 73. Friday a 20% chance of showers and thunderstorms after 2 p.m., the high is near 86. I'm Cooper Lawrence for 77 WABC News.

0: If you missed Dominic Carter, here's what you missed.
1: Here's the truth. Nobody wants to deal with the truth. President Biden should have never been elected president of the United States. Oh, go get me Kamala Harris. She's going to take me to the White House. There's a reason, President Biden. I think going back to 88, when you tried to run, and it never worked for you. And if you had never been the president of the United States, this family in tremendous pain and tremendous agony, these two parents and her sister will never, ever be the same again. And if you hadn't been elected, Biden, this child probably would be alive wrapping up her freshman year. Now, Mom Donnie. So you had the incident in Brooklyn. The Brooklyn Narcotics Unit, buy and bust, they believe they got the right guy. It was the wrong guy in a liquor store. It gets very physical. We haven't seen part one of the tape, only part two. The man is punched numerous times in the face, but of course, you should not have resisted, sir. Please don't resist. So now there's an update. Mom Donnie hates the cops. These two officers are on desk duty. They've lost their guns, their badges. Mom Donnie swoops in and has disbanded the entire unit.
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0: 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Feisty, fearless, and fair. She's an Emmy-winning journalist from the White House to war zones, telling all sides of the story. This is the Rita Cosby Show.

0: tonight on the Rita Cosby Show. Lots of details coming in the last few minutes that Israel warned the United States of a new Iranian plot to kill the president of the United States, Donald Trump. That this, of course, comes after all these threats coming during the funeral of the Ayatollah. Remember, the son wasn't there, but the father was obviously no longer with us. And there were millions of people through the streets of Tehran who were shouting death to America, death to Donald Trump, waving flags and all that stuff. And we know that President Trump, when he left Turkey, he did not take the new Air Force One. He ended up taking the old one to England and then got on the new one after they kind of swept it and did some security checks. And tonight we're hearing reports from the Wall Street Journal and elsewhere that Israel is the one who warned the United States with what they said was some very serious intelligence that would point to another potential assassination attempt against President Trump. So for that reason, that could be why President Trump ended up taking the old Air Force One. First of all, the Qataris gave him the first one, and a lot of people are saying it's not as robust security-wise. I always wondered, to get a plane from a foreign government, you always got to wonder what could be on that plane, even if the government is an ally of ours. But you just never know. And especially in this environment, things are pretty dicey. And President Trump clearly is fed up with Iran. You could tell that he really has said enough is enough. Of course, he's the guy who had the guts to take out the Iranian Revolutionary Guard Corps General Soleimani, remember, in 2020. And he's the one who said, hey, let's go in and get the nuclear sites. He's the one who said, let's go in and bomb again and take care of it. The guts and the courage of President Trump, guys, that is something to be behold. And we're going to talk about that tonight on the Rita Cosby Show. Obviously, it's a difficult situation with Iran. It's not perfect right now whatsoever. There's going to be a lot of back and forth. But at least he had the guts to start taking the fight to them. And they don't like it. And according to this new intel, they were plotting and planning some sort of new attack. And it very well may coincide with the fact that the new Air Force One did not go back with President Trump, at least for the first leg of the trip. And then it picked it up midway. So what do you make of this? And how concerned are you for the security of the president of the United States? I am big time. I'm telling you, I always think about that. I think about the security of him, his family, the other people in the cabinets, just because the threats are so high and he has been such a consequential president. And for all those reasons, he is the number one target. He said it himself just yesterday. Take a listen. This is what he said, remember, on Air Force One. Take a listen.
1: Are you aware of any credible threat by Iran against Air Force
2: One? Well, I have a threat all the time. I'm number one on their list before you. But if I go, you go, right?
1: But was there a specific
2: perhaps someday you want to change professions. What do you have, Daniel?
0: If I go, you go. We're all in this together. We're all on the plane. He's so sort of matter of fact about it all. And then he did say also during the briefing that he knows that they continue to put him in the crosshairs, that they continue to have threats against him. The question is, was this something very actionable? Was this very detailed that he got from Israel? Is this, genuine intelligence? I believe it is. I'm not surprised. Some people are saying maybe it was to jazz President Trump and get him further engaged. But clearly President Trump, I believe, thinks it is definitely something serious because he's gotten a lot more spirited against Iran in the last 24 hours, calling them scum and calling them losers and liars, and saying that these people are just horrible, despicable people. Here is also the other issue that we're seeing this back and forth, of course, the United States hitting a lot of targets in Iran in response to them hitting the cargo ships in the Strait of Hormuz. And then there was a strike near the nuclear plant there in Iran. That's a big concern. And we talked earlier with Brigadier General Blaine Holt, who says this may be a false flag. This may be a setup by Iran to try to scare the world. Take a listen.
3: If We're bombing Iran. They're getting another taste of the United States Navy and Air Force, combined air forces tonight on the coastlines. But there are reports that there's inland strikes that are close to the Bashir nuclear power plant that neither us or Israel are claiming that we didn't take. Now, a couple of things that it could be is, did UAE or Saudi Arabia jump into the fight? Maybe. Is the revolution on, and are the revolutionaries starting to strike at things like that? Don't know why they would. They're going to need that power plant, and they understand what radiation risk is. Or the last possibility, and this is where I'm going, is the regime trying to create a false flag event by bombing their own nuclear power plant, creating a radiation risk, and then all of the propaganda will flow that the United States did this to us? That's a distinct threat and possibility.
0: Very interesting. So was this just sort of a setup to get us jazzed? Was this a setup by Iran to try to say, oh, you guys want to back off? We've got some stuff here. Back off. This is a very interesting scenario, and the things are getting very, very dicey. And you could tell that President Trump clearly is losing his patience with Iran. Now, the other thing, too, this is interesting. Did you hear about somebody in Zoran Mondani's administration? Guess what? They were planning to meet with Iran's UN ambassador. Yeah, we're in war with Iran, and you've got somebody there in his administration. She's in charge of his international affairs, the commissioner, and she was actually making plans to have a meeting on July 7th with the ambassador from Iran, the permanent representative to the UN. Ultimately, it never happened. It turned out there was a report that came out in the City Journal, came out and talked about this meeting was about to happen. State Department officials apparently intervened. They did not like this, needless to say. And then suddenly the meeting didn't happen. But they were planning in the middle of a war to go over and meet with the UN ambassador. What was the plan? To go over there and apologize? I mean, what was the mission? Well, I don't know. Why would you go over and meet and not even check with the State Department? Obviously, they would say no. Why would you not let them know? They found out through media reporting. But the head of international affairs for Mondani was planning on going over. What was the reason? That's very troubling, and it's very concerning. And here is also, let's go through what Mondani said in the past. He condemned President Trump's, quote, illegal war of aggression when President Trump first directed the strikes against Iran. That was back in February. So Mondani's had a history of condemning President Trump and the war in Iran. And now his international affairs commissioner was planning on meeting. Was she planning on what, going over there for tourism? I mean, this is crazy. 1-800-848-9222. 1-800-848-9222. And also, in the middle of this, Zoran Mondani taking a lot of heat because he did a map of the communities in New York City. It's sort of the official immigration map of the different communities that take place all over the place. And in this map, he lists about 30 different ethnic enclaves. Guess what's in there? Little Palestine is in there. Little Yemen's in there. Also, Little Pakistan is in there. But somehow he left out Jewish communities. And he left out Irish and Italian communities too as well. And now he is taking a lot of heat. And a lot of people are saying, boy, that looks awfully transparent. There are enormous communities. Of course, Italians, I think of Arthur Avenue. You think of South Brooklyn with the Jewish community. I mean, there's so many different enclaves. You have so many different big Italian communities and Irish communities, major parts of New York. And somehow Zoran Mondani left them off the map like they don't exist. And especially the Jewish communities. I mean, that just speaks volumes. Now, of course, Zoran Mondani, Democratic Socialist of America, guys, and he's not the only one. We know that Graham Plattner obviously belongs in that group. Thank goodness he has dropped out. But the new word tonight is he's not going to officially file the withdrawal papers until Monday. Now, he has until Monday at 5 to officially withdraw them. So do you think he's really going to do it? Or is this maybe a head fake and maybe he's going to pretend like he's going to do it and he won't really do it? I'm still a little surprised that he actually did it just because he's so arrogant. And even in the speech that we ran last night, guys, remember, he was like so full of fire and brimstone, blaming everybody but himself. So now the fact that he's waiting until Monday, is he going to do a head fake and all of a sudden say on Monday, oh, you know what? I changed my mind. I've been listening to the voters and everybody on the Kick app where I have been sexting. And I've decided I'm going to stay in the race. Who knows? He could do that. He's crazy enough. Absolutely crazy enough. And he's not the only one who's so like far, far left and so anti-Israel. Take a listen, because you got Mondani, you got Plattner, you got all these others. And here is Wisconsin Democrat candidate for governor, Francesca Hong. And of course, she talked this week, and all she talked about was health care and I hate Israel. I mean, that's basically it. That's what, by the way, Plattner said last night, too. We heard it all where he was coming out. He said, oh, yeah, these issues that we all care about, genocide in Gaza and health care. Yeah, that's exactly what we're all thinking about every single day. These people have lost their minds. So here is Francesca Hong. Listen to what she has to say of what she thinks are important in Wisconsin.
4: The people deserve leaders who lead with moral courage and moral clarity. And the litmus test is to say explicitly that what is happening in Gaza is a genocide. I authored the right to boycott law, which is a bill that is a clean repeal of the state's current anti-BDS legislation. Right. And if Wisconsin is going to be a state that actually values human rights, then we have to ensure that, you know, we're supporting, we're fighting for the pro-Palestine movement, and that folks understand that the liberation of Palestinians is intrinsically tied to the liberation of all of us.
0: So the liberation that she believes, what, of Hamas in Gaza? I'm really worried about their liberation. I want to make sure they're locked up, not liberated. And she's sitting there thinking, okay, that's what we all have. It's tied to everybody's liberty. So making sure that Hamas, I guess, can roam wild in, you know, the Palestinian territories, that's the priority for her. And yet there are a lot of followers of these people. That's what's so frightening, not just the wacky rhetoric, but there's a lot of followers of these people. Take a listen to a little bit more from Francesca Hong, where she says that if she's elected, that she thinks the local state attorney general there in Wisconsin should have the authority to prosecute individual ICE agents, because ICE agents, of course, are the bane of her existence. Listen to this.
5: How will you stop ICE from ripping apart neighborhoods and families?
4: Well, I think it's paramount that the executive, again, wield to the fullest extent the power to ensure that we're protecting all communities from the enforcers of fascism, which is ICE. The Keep Families Together package ensures that we prohibit 287G agreements or local law enforcement from cooperating with ICE. We also have to make sure that we are giving the Attorney General's office full jurisdiction to be able to sue and prosecute individual ICE agents, as well as district attorneys at the district level, and that state money can go towards immigrant justice organizations to help fund different mutual aid efforts, legal observer trainings, know your rights trainings. And I think most importantly, folks need to know that their governor is on their side, and that just because the federal government, we do not have to participate, even when we may not always be able to override federal authority, doesn't require us to participate in it.
0: So local authorities should arrest individual ICE agents. This woman really is off her rocker. And yet she is a bona fide candidate. I should say a candidate. I don't even want to say bona fide, but she's a candidate for governor there in Wisconsin with the primary coming up soon. 1-800-848-9222. And we'll take your calls when we come back here on The Rita Cosby Show.
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8: There was a time when institutional buying single-family homes was seen as something positive. So what's changed? During the 2007 and 2008 financial crisis, when the mortgage market fell apart and foreclosures were high, institutions started to scoop up homes and help stabilize the market. Areas that this was mostly happening were Jacksonville, Dallas, and Phoenix. Today, Congress is trying to pass an act where institutional buying will be forbidden. Trump won't sign it unless the Safeguard American Voter Eligibility Act is also passed. So what do you think? Do you think institutions should be able to scoop up these homes? Is that going to give you and I less availability? Keep listening and never bet against the United States. I'm Suzanne Miller.
6: 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If you missed Greg Kelly, here's what you missed.
9: People forget, but Andrew Cuomo was so hot in 2019, right? He was the guy that they started talking about him for president, not Biden. When I say they, I mean Cuomo and his people. They were doing the talking. They were talking that up. And word got back to Joe. And Joe hated that. And he said, well, he said it once before, never F with a Biden. Never F-U-C blank with a Biden. And if you do, you're in trouble. And that brings me back to my friend Bill Stevenson, still in jail, still sitting in prison, still no indictment, still no autopsy. Bill Stevenson was married to Jill Biden in 1969 to about 1973. Jill Biden, yeah, the First Lady of the United States. And Joe, I believe, is the reason why my friend Bill is in jail right now. I really do. Bill Stevenson moved on with his life, even though his heart was broken by Jill, who had an affair with Joe. That's true. We know what happened. They were fooling around behind Bill's back. But Bill is very cool. He said, look, people make mistakes. I honestly don't hold that against him. You know, am I happy about it? No. But I found my wife, Linda, and everything is great. He said, people make mistakes, moral failings. It's part of life. It's one of the reasons why I liked him so much. When he came forward to tell that story about how Bill cheated on his, was Joe cheating? Joe was single, or we think he was single. He wasn't married, but he was fooling around with a married woman. It is adultery, but is that cheating? Was Joe cheating? Probably not. Well, cheating God or something. Yeah, it was not good. And they get caught in the affair. Bill kicks Jill out of the house. The divorce is going fine. Bill realizes as a husband, he's going to lose some assets. And he's going to court and he's going to sign a deal that, well, is very good to Jill. He's going to give up a lot. But then Joe gets wind of all this and says, no, the deal is off. You deserve a piece of that Stone Balloon. Stone Balloon being a big saloon in downtown Wilmington that made a lot of money. And Joe wanted that money for himself. Joe wanted some of that money. Constant passive income. So they blow up the case. New lawyers. It drags on for another year and a half. And they're back in court, and guess what happens? Bill wound up doing better than he did the first time around.
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0: Let's go to your calls, guys. 1-800-848-9222. 1-800-848-9222. Let's go to Jack in New York on line four. Go ahead, Jack.
1: Rita, how are you tonight, beautiful?
0: I'm doing great. Go ahead.
1: Excellent. Rita, let me ask you a question. What are we doing? What are we doing? This is nuts. We got to get rid of this guy before he turns New York into Seattle, into San Francisco, into Los Angeles.
0: Who are you talking about, Mondani? Who are you talking about, the mayor?
1: Absolutely, get rid of the bastard. He don't belong here.
0: How do you really feel?
1: It's terrible. Come on.
0: You know what's amazing, Jack? I will tell you, I am shocked. I mean, he does an official map, and it doesn't include Israel. It doesn't include Irish and Italian Catholic, obviously, Christian, you know, communities, very faithful communities, and maybe ones that he thinks aren't favorable to him. I mean, to me, it is shocking. And then the fact that somebody in his department was planning to meet with the ambassador. Do me a favor, Jack. Hold on. We got to go to a quick commercial break because we got a hard break here. But I want you to stay on the line. We're going to continue with you afterwards because he never ceases to amaze me.
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6: A 31-year-old Suffolk County man caught throwing rocks at cars as they passed the Huntington Cemetery. Three cars were hit.
7: I saw this guy on the, like, behind the fence in the cemetery throwing things. I couldn't see what was being thrown at the time, but then I saw him wind up for a shot as I was passing by, and then suddenly I hear like a thud on the back windshield.
6: Nobody was hurt. Police were called. The rock thrower fought with them until he was cuffed and arrested. State officials confirming that it was a shark attack off Jones Beach over the July 4th weekend.
8: State Department of Environmental Conservation officials say an expert reviewed photos of a man's foot and believes a small sand tiger shark is responsible for his injury last Friday. Park police and lifeguards have ramped up their search for sharks with the help of drones from Jones Beach to Rockaway Beach. Lieutenant Alan Goodman's on shark patrol.
9: For anything that might raise any eyebrows, like a large school of bait fish, any large splashes in the water, any thing that might look like a fin.
8: There has been 16 shark sightings at Rockaway Beach between July 1st and July 5th. In New York, I'm Scott Pringle.
6: Another
8: responsible for his injury last Friday. Park police and lifeguards have ramped up their search for sharks with the help of drones from Jones Beach to Rockaway Beach. Lieutenant Alan Goodman's on shark patrol.
9: I'm looking for anything that might raise any eyebrows, like a large school of bait fish, any large splashes in the water, any thing that might look like a fin.
8: There has been 16 shark sightings at

0: 20,000 former NFL players studied, the length of their career played a role. Those with 5+ seasons doubled the risk of contracting ALS, Parkinson's disease, or dementia. I'm Tammy Trujillo.
1: 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I'm Noam Layden.
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3: Trip and want to visit someplace with a cool vibe?
4: A new survey by Travel and Leisure says Santa Fe, New Mexico is the best travel destination in the U.S. It's the second year for the title for Santa Fe, with the scenery, the art scene, and local cuisine cited as big reasons to visit. Charleston, South Carolina came in second in the top five, followed by Savannah, Georgia, New Orleans, and Chicago. Bill Rakoff, Worldwide News Network.
3: Welsh Grammy winner Bonnie Tyler has died. She died in Portugal, where she was being treated for an undisclosed illness 2 months after emergency intestinal surgery. She won 3 Grammys, including one for her 1984 hit Total Eclipse of the Heart. Bonnie Tyler was 75. In World Cup action, France beat Morocco 2-0. Tomorrow, Spain plays Belgium in Los Angeles. And Saturday, Norway plays Sweden in Miami. Cooper Lawrence, Worldwide News Network, New York.
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1: And this Back to Blue segment coming from Omaha, Nebraska, where a man's life was saved during Omaha's annual Memorial Park concert and fireworks show after he suffered a cardiac arrest. Now, thanks to teamwork between a bystander, Omaha police, and emergency responders, they were monitoring the concert in their designated assigned area when concertgoers suddenly waved down police officers. They said that they needed to get to somebody immediately, that he is down, he's not breathing. And so that changes everything for the police. So the concertgoer initiated CPR, and then the officers took over immediately when alerted. The bystander who started the CPR knew a little bit about it, but when the officers took over, the man suddenly regained a pulse within 8 minutes. That's still a long time there to be doing CPR. Officer Piper, who is with the local Omaha Police Department, said, "This is why you do it. All of a sudden, we have prolonged a man's life through teamwork and knowing what we are doing." And of course, bravo to the great teamwork of also the concertgoers who quickly got the officers. They were there very close by and were able to save that man's life. And some more developments coming out of Iran.
0: Breaking news.
1: And the U.S. continues to hit targets associated with the Iranian Revolutionary Guard Corps. As you know, President Trump declared that the ceasefire essentially is over, and they have been hitting a variety of targets. They hit 80 targets the first night, 90 targets the second night, and President Trump threatening grave consequences. He even said it's going to be like basically a 20-to-1 ratio, that they hit one thing, we'll hit 20 back, and that they have all these locations already in their crosshairs, already in their markings.

0: And a lot of them are now related to the IRGC. In fact, yesterday, they hit a whole bunch of IRGC boats. That's the Iranian Revolutionary Guard Corps. These are the hardliners, the diehard hardliners. And these are the ones who, if there was some sort of plot to kill President Trump that we talked about earlier in the show, it would probably come from the IRGC. Because remember, President Trump had the courage to take out the leader of the IRGC, Soleimani. That was a number of years ago. And they are clearly the hardliners, the ones who have been defiant and steadfast at keeping this fight on. And President Trump is saying, you know what? We're going to start really getting tough. He's got to start leveling everything tied to the IRGC. I hope there's some IRGC meeting where a couple hundred or a couple thousand are hanging out. And then they suddenly get a little bomb or a little thing comes in. 1-800-848-9222. 1-800-848-9222. Let's go to Jack in Connecticut on line one. Go ahead, Jack. Your thoughts tonight. Hey, Jack, are you there? Jack, give us a call back. Let's go to Sandra on line three. Go ahead, Sandra.
1: Good evening, Lita. I learned from you tonight what this, you know, team, part of Mandami's team, is doing going over there. I was outraged when I heard this, Rita. It's like, you know, overstepping your boundaries. They're not supposed to be doing that. I'm feeling that if they have something they want to say, they have to go to Trump, to his team that are working on this day and night, and discuss what they want to say and let the team handle it. To do that, it's like very, very, very bad, dangerous.
0: Yeah, it's like you're working against America, right, Sandra? Yeah. I mean, that's the thing. And yeah, you know what's interesting? The we talked about this guy, Jackson Hinkle, who went over to Iran. That was the report, that he was over there in Iran. And he was chanting some things. He's sort of a social media influencer type. Guy seems to be all over the case politically, but he seems to be wildly popular for a lot of these really kind of crazy things that he says. And he apparently, he was over there in Iran and shouting some really horrible things, you know, like down with America, this, that. And when I heard that, I thought, oh my gosh, that's absolutely terrible. How could any American be saying something like that, you know, just shouting and talking to the crowd there? And now you got somebody in Mandani's administration, and it's their international affairs commissioner. It's not just anybody going over. So I think we need to know, like, what was the reason that they were going there? I think they need to give an explanation. What was the reason, and why didn't they tell the State Department, right?
1: Well, I feel that they should be discussing this with Donald Trump's team. I think that, you know, they're just going over. They're not supposed to do this. This is how I'm feeling. They have no, look, this is very delicate stuff we're handling with over there. And no one should be, Donald Trump should find out who it is and have a very, very tough talk and tell them, if you keep doing this, you're gonna have consequences. I think what they did is really, really dangerous and wrong. Like I said, our team is working hard day and night trying to do this right. And for someone to go behind the scenes and say whatever they're going to say, and we don't even know what they're saying, that's really, really dangerous. And Trump should really find out who these people are. And I think he misread Mandami. I think he made a big mistake liking him from the beginning. Well, he tried to go that route with him, but now he needs to put his foot down and say, none of this is allowed. It shouldn't be allowed, Rita. We're in a war, and it has to be handled so carefully. And so I was upset when I learned this tonight from you, Rita.
0: I was too. And you know, and it comes on the heels of Mandani himself blasting the president. He called it Trump's illegal war of aggression when he did the strikes against Iran in February. I mean, so it fits with his MO. His beliefs seem to be very much in line and more sympathetic towards Iran and towards Gaza than obviously, you know, the U.S. and Israel. I mean, he was very vocal. It was kind of surprising Because when the attacks, he almost was one of the first ones. I remember when he came out and said it. So the fact that somebody in his administration was trying to go over there covertly, according to this report, and have some meeting, what were they planning on saying? And what, you know, first of all, he's the mayor of New York. You know, he's not supposed to be engaged in international policies in shape or form. So, how is that happening? What could possibly be the justification? And if you're going to go over, you should be going over with somebody from the State Department and checking to get it cleared through the State Department. You can't be doing your own individual sort of policy. And it just looks so bad. Looks, they found out about it, they nixed it.
1: Hmm.
0: Yeah, what does that say to you about Mondani?
1: He's a horror show. He's a horror show. And I have so many things I want to say, but I don't know, Rita.
0: It's a crazy time. Pray for New York, Sandra. That is for sure. It is a mess, my friend. Let's go to Al in Yonkers, line two. Al, your thoughts tonight.
2: Yeah, hi, Rita. As you know, I'm not surprised with the Israeli intelligence. For many decades, they've been at the top of intelligence throughout the world. I mean, they tracked down the Munich killers, the massacre, the Olympians. They were able to track down Eichmann, who was living under an alias as Clement in Buenos Aires in Argentina. They brought him back to Israel, where he was rightly executed. Unfortunately, they weren't able to get Dr. Death Mengele, who drowned in South America. But for the most part, they've been at the top. If the Israelis are telling the president's people that the Iranians are aiming for him again, you have to take it seriously because they're the best in the business.
0: Yeah, they are the best in the business. And the Mossad has some very serious, great sources and deeply embedded. I mean, these are the guys who did that masterful pager attack. Remember, they also hit the Iranians.
2: Absolutely.
0: Remember, they got some of the officials in the hotel. Remember, in Iran. I mean, these guys don't mess around. And clearly, something serious enough for President Trump to suddenly get his plane to go ahead without him and to be checked. He clearly was looking at something, just to be clear, like, okay, here's the threat. Whether it was related to Air Force One or not, or if it was just that the threat was so serious that they wanted to make sure that Air Force One was the new one was sufficient enough in its things. There, something, it clearly, you could just tell even yesterday. I was watching the press conference when President Trump was speaking there in Turkey, and he didn't mess around when reporters were asking him, you know, what do you think about all this? How serious is this? And he really said, I'm the number one on Iran's kill list. And there is no doubt that he was deeply, deeply concerned and deeply angry, too, because I think he almost seemed like, look, I'm trying to negotiate with these people. I'm trying to give them, every piece of latitude to come to the peace table because he wants peace. There's no doubt about it. And yet he feels like, they're planning to kill him behind the scenes. I mean, maybe that explains why he had such an ire yesterday for Iran, more than I've ever seen him.
2: Yeah, I agree. I absolutely agree with you.
0: And he was going after the IRGC. He continues to do that tonight, going after these IR, the Iranian Revolutionary Guard Corps. I mean, these guys are the hardcore, straight ahead, lunatics, if you will, the diehards. And he clearly is taking this threat very serious. So what do you think needs to be done in the future, Al?
2: To keep our alliance with Israel. I mean, it's great that the Israeli intelligence works well with our intelligence in America. So to keep our alliance strong, to make sure nothing fractures that.
0: Yeah, that is important. I agree. We've got to stay steadfast with that. I agree. Al, thank you very much. Let's go to Angelina in New York on line one. Go ahead, Angelina.
3: Rita, thank you for answering my call. You are absolutely amazing. I love your show.
0: Thank you, Angelina. I love you. Thank you.
3: You speak the truth, only the truth. And when calling is, I'm Venezuelan, an American citizen. My husband was an American designer. Anyway, just to tell you short.
0: Beautiful.
3: I cannot believe what happened to New York. This guy, Mandami, now he wants to release 7,000 criminals from a jail and build houses for them. My country was destroyed by the communist regime. Criminal, because I call them criminals, communist regime, Venezuela. That's where I was born. I cannot believe. I love New York City. It has given me my career. It has given me my freedom. I cannot believe what I'm witness, how decline is going in New York, how bad it is. The crime is out of control in the subway. You cannot even call the policeman. There is not enough policemen. And how did we get to this?
0: You know, that's a very good point. Obviously, the voters picked this guy. And sadly, you know what's so frightening is that he's not alone. I mean, there are a number of them. I just played clips from that woman, Angelina, in Wisconsin. And then you got this guy, El Sayed, in Michigan. You got another guy in New Jersey. You got another guy in Philly. They're like sprouting up like cancer all over the place. And it is. And they need the lessons. They need to hear from people like you.
3: You know why they pay, unfortunately, these people, these organizations, they have a lot of money from drugging, from you name it. But this is what I call uneducated voters. The young kids, they think it's cool to be socialists and communists. Why they don't take a little tour to Cuba or Venezuela and seeing people eating from the garbage bin and they will go, because you know what happened? They promise you they're going to give you free rent, they're going to give you free food, and people that are so lazy and uneducated, they believe it. And they vote for these morons, and when they get on power, forget it. You never get in. My country, it was destroyed by communist regime. And that's how they arrive. They arrive, promise you free rent, I'm going to give you food, and they start putting people, hating the rich people, and they don't understand the uneducated people. Rich people is the one who promotes, who gives jobs to people. You know, they give jobs to the dog walker, to the nurses, they go to the restaurants, they go to, you know, it's the people with money who support the city.
0: Yeah, I agree. They have vilified the rich. You know, they talk about the rent freeze. They're going to go after those that they consider not fair landlords. So you're right. It's not only are they promising things they can never deliver, but they're also going after those who are hiring thousands of people, giving charities. You hit it right on the head. It is an old playbook, and yet people are still falling for it, which is why, Angelina, people like you need to get out there and keep signaling what happened to your country and how it is important that we all need to wake up and learn the lessons. The last thing we want is the bad things that happen in Venezuela and Cuba and elsewhere to come to the shore. We're seeing some mini versions of it. And we cannot let it grow further. I 100% agree. It's very concerning, but people need to, education's the key, right? Education.
3: This is what it is. I'm calling this new kid. Also, don't forget, a lot of universities in the United States, they are really have, they really have washed the brain of these new kids. I'm telling you, this is what's happening in America. This is the city that I love the most. It's one of the biggest financial cities. And this trashy man, Palestinian, who I'm not interested. He's not a pastor. He's not a priest to talk about the Quran. Why don't he do a good job? Just start with the basic. Clean the subways. Pick up the homeless. What is all this man is doing with New York?
0: Yeah, it's all you hit it on the head. He's become philosophical. And you're exactly right. He has lost his priorities because I believe he's an ideologue like some of these others. They are true believers and they're focused on the ideology. One of the things I heard last night from Graham Plattner, when he gave his quote, "I'm suspending my campaign speech," Angelina, he came out and he said the things that we all care about, like health care and Gaza, the genocide by Israel in Gaza. I'm thinking that's not what I'm thinking of right off the top of my head. But that's what they believe. And that's what all these Democrats, socialists, they go after AIPAC, the Jewish lobbying group. The list goes on and on, but it's all anti-Israel. You're right. They've lost their rocker, which is why it's so important to have good education and people like you, great people that we love having in this country, to speak out. Good forces need to stand together, whether they're Republicans or Democrats or whatever. It's just good people versus common sense versus crazy, as we say. 1-800-848-9222. And everybody will continue after the break. Thank you, Angelina.
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5: Let's talk The Hunger Games: Sunrise on the Reaping, the most anticipated prequel of 2026. The film is set 24 years before the first Hunger Games. It's the bloodiest games in Pan Am's history. A young Haymitch Abernathy cheats to win and ends up losing everyone he loves. Kind of explains how Woody Harrelson's older Haymitch becomes a drunk. The cast is stacked with the recasting of beloved characters. Elle Fanning plays a young Effie, Kieran Culkin is Caesar, and the rest of the star-studded cast includes Jesse Plemons, Ralph Fiennes, Glenn Close, Lily Taylor, Maya Hawke, and Billy Porter. Oh, and spoiler alert, Jennifer Lawrence and Josh Hutcherson are returning as Katniss and Peeta in what's believed to be a cameo-style epilogue scene. Grand Theft Auto doesn't drop until November 19th, but it's already causing chaos. Turns out the pre-orders does not include a game disc. Cooper Lawrence, Entertainment News, Worldwide News Network, New York.
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6: Here comes the Lone Star State. 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
5: 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I'm Cooper Lawrence. A former Olympian is fighting a charge tied to damage at the Lincoln Memorial reflecting pool.
8: David Hearn pleaded not guilty today in D.C. Superior Court. Prosecutors say he damaged the pool's new surface, but his attorney, Norm Eisen, says Hearn did not commit a crime and only touched a loose piece of material.
9: If Mr. Hearn can be charged with a felony for touching the reflecting pool, every American is at risk.
8: The case comes as questions continue over the $14 million renovation project. Stacey Lynn, Worldwide News Network, Washington.
10: Parents top kids' list of heroes. A study from Kitty Academy found that 71% of kids look up to their parents more than they look up to superheroes and celebrities. Although after parents, kids say they idolize Spider-Man. 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

0: President Trump always busy. He's amazing. I mean, I saw him last Friday. Then he went to NATO. He also, remember, had all the big, huge America 250 events in D.C. and South Dakota. Tomorrow, he is swearing in John Rich. And this is pretty interesting because he is going to be the special envoy who is going to be dealing with landowners. It's an interesting title that President Trump sort of created. John Rich, the big country singer, a big fighter for open land and land rights. And he is the special envoy for U.S. landowners. I think that's a very interesting title and a neat position for somebody who loves America and has traveled all over this great country. So tomorrow he is going to be getting sworn in at the White House, along with a number of other different meetings and things. But pretty cool to see John Rich there in the middle of all. You got Dr. Oz. You're going to have John Rich. I'm waiting for maybe Vanilla Ice might get some sort of position. What do you think? He'd be pretty good. He could be, head of musical talent. I'd put that, right? I mean, he's good. Ice Ice Baby. Can never go wrong with that. When we come back, we're going to continue talking about the surge of socialism. And when you hear what Joy Reid said about Graham Plattner.
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3: I'm Cooper Lawrence. The preliminary hearing for Charlie Kirk's accused killer continues in Utah. The judge denied a request from Erica Kirk to have all the evidence being introduced be released to the public. She argued that withholding evidence was fueling conspiracy theories surrounding her husband's death. Legal analyst Lori Levinson.
4: It's not surprising that the judge did not want to release all the evidence at this preliminary hearing against Tyler Robinson, who's being charged with the murder of Charlie Kirk, even though Kirk's widow wants it released. Because in the judge's mind, it's quite possible that some of the evidence being presented or that was collected will not be admissible at trial. And if that evidence is released now, then you may very well be tainting your prospective jury pool.
3: Today, the court heard videotaped testimony from Robinson's former lover. Motorists in Philadelphia and southern New Jersey are enjoying lower gas prices at Freedom Fuel stations. News Nation's Nick Smith.
5: The chain is called Freedom Fuel Network. It's an independently owned gas company. Right now, customers are paying between 30 and 50 cents less per gallon. Now, the Trump administration says this is not a government-sponsored initiative, telling our partners at thehill.com the private company did not receive subsidies and can offer lower prices by reducing their profit margins.
3: AAA says the national average is $3.85. The state of Texas has launched an investigation into a hospital near the border with Mexico after allegations that the medical center was offering citizenship packages. Here's News Nation's Xavier Walton.
6: Texas Governor Greg Abbott is ordering an investigation into a hospital near the Texas-Mexico border over concerns it was selling a path to American citizenship through child birth packages. So the hospital was advertising the packages in Mexico, but insists it did nothing illegal. The billboard made it look almost as simple as booking a hotel room. Come to South Texas, have your baby.
3: No pain, no gain, and take a whiff to get ripped. We can explain.
7: Frontiers in Physiology published this peer-reviewed report. It found that briefly inhaling the scent of dark chocolate can improve your performance at the gym and suppress hunger. 23 participants, men 23 years old on average, were able to do more leg extensions with more weight after inhaling the smell of chocolate from a jar for 30 seconds. Dark chocolate was more impactful than milk chocolate, and smelling the dark chocolate reduced feelings of hunger and made participants feel more full before exercise. James Flippin for the Worldwide News Network.
3: Most of Europe is still in the throes of a massive heat wave, but in Denmark, it's beginning to look a lot like Christmas. A few hundred Santas, along with Mrs. Claus and elves, have gathered for the annual World Santa Claus Congress. It started at an amusement park near Copenhagen in 1957. This is the Worldwide News Network.
2: 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No bias, no opinion, just facts.
3: There could be more power outages around the tri-state tonight and tomorrow, with some still without power following last week's storms. Forecasters say isolated thunderstorms with strong winds are expected late in the day tomorrow and could knock down limbs and power lines. Jersey Central Power and Light still has around 1,000 outages they're working on, dating back to last weekend. About half of those are in New Jersey's Morris County. The wife of former New Jersey Senator Bob Menendez, Nadine Menendez, is set to report to prison Friday. NorthJerseyDirect.com says a federal judge denied the latest request by Nadine Menendez to delay her sentence in order to continue her breast cancer treatment. She was sentenced to 4.5 years in prison last September for her role in her husband's corruption scheme. Prosecutors say Menendez can continue to get medical treatment from doctors who work in the federal prison system. New Yorkers are reacting to the mayor and governor's plan to speed up buses. Mayor Mamdani and Governor Hochul announced a multi-pronged plan that aims to speed up buses by roughly 6 minutes on 50 bus routes. But these New Yorkers don't think it's going to make much of a difference.
8: Not really. Just have it on time. That's all we want.
9: Yeah, I come from far, so realistically 6 minutes doesn't make up time or lose time for me.
10: The way everything goes now, I mean, I don't think it's really going to make much of a difference, to be honest.
11: I don't think that will happen with New York traffic, though. You can't determine how things will play out the day of or the morning of.
3: Governor Hochul says buses will now allow all door boarding, which is set to be fully implemented by next year, and plans to install traffic lights specifically designed so buses won't wait too long at red lights. They've also announced increased traffic surveillance for vehicles blocking bus lanes. Mayor Zoran Mamdani is announcing that high schoolers can now take city civil service exams for free. As part of Local Law 57, the waivers also extend to first-time test takers. Mamdani says his administration wants all New Yorkers to have access to a career in public service. This year, the schedule includes 149 exams for roles ranging from blacksmith to physical therapist. Eligible applicants can request a waiver online at the Citywide Administrative Services website. A jersey worn by reigning NBA Finals MVP Jalen Brunson is fetching a record sum at auction. Sotheby's says the jersey Brunson wore during Game 1 of the Finals sold on Wednesday for more than $1 million. It's a record for any piece of Brunson memorabilia and the most paid for a jersey through NBA auctions. Rookie of the Year Cooper Flagg's debut jersey brought in $1 million just last year. 77 WABC weather, cloudy overnight, a low near 73, rain possible tomorrow, but mostly sunny, otherwise topping out near 89. I'm Cooper Lawrence for 77 WABC News.
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12: 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And when Obama asked them who was Mamdani, a sizable amount, they knew Mamdani's name and his title. You and I know that this guy is the worst thing to ever hit New York, but these kids don't know it. All they know is that he is an authority figure and the mayor of New York.
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2: Feisty, fearless, and fair. She's an Emmy-winning journalist from the White House to war zones, telling all sides of the story. 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

0: lead on the Rita Cosby Show. Graham Plattner, the embattled Democratic Maine Senate candidate, is saying he will file his paperwork on Monday. Now, Monday, 5 p.m. is the deadline for the filing for him to technically voluntarily withdraw from the race. Of course, is the guy with the Nazi tattoo and everything else. But he suspended his campaign yesterday. Remember, he did this video. Take a listen, because he did it right before the show and everybody's talking about it. He took no responsibility and he got all teary-eyed.
1: And so we're suspending campaign operations. I want to make clear, though, I intend to file my paperwork to withdraw. The process needs to assure that what comes next is reflective of the Mainers who on June 9th turned out and showed that they are desperate for a different kind of politics.
0: And we are desperate not to have Graham Plattner in the race anymore. But I'm not convinced he doesn't have something up his sleeve. I was a little surprised he even withdrew. He obviously knows he has no money. He has no support anymore. They withdrew all the support through the Democratic Party there in Maine. They said, we're not going to back him. We're not going to help. We're not going to give you our lists for donors. We're not going to, they're cutting him off. But yet, why is he waiting till Monday? Why is he waiting? What is he going to do at 4:59? Or is he going to say at 4:59, I changed my mind? Until that paper is filed, this guy's a wild card, as we know from day one. So let's see where this goes. I don't totally rule out that he has something else up his sleeve, or he's trying to buy some deal or something between now and Monday, because otherwise he would have just done it today and moved on, done everybody a favor. But no, he's dragging it out for some reason. Or maybe he's playing games. Maybe he's going to say, you know, I've talked to all the voters and all the wonderful, especially women and veterans and police, all the people I've offended through the years, every single segment of population, and they've told me I should stay in. I'm doing it for God and country. You know, who knows where he's going? This guy is obviously just off his rocker, and who knows where it's headed? He might have some trick up his sleeve. The Democratic Party, of course, is hoping no. But in the meantime, they're also trying to come up with a plan B. They're doing this convention at the end of this month with 600 representatives where they will vote to try to figure out who is the best replacement. And already there are five people who have submitted their information. Five. And there may well be more. Take a listen, though. Here is Hassan Piker. This is the guy who said America deserved 9/11. This is the guy who was out on the campaign trail everywhere. Remember, we see him everywhere. He's been hanging around with Mondani, and he hangs around with Abdul al-Sayed in Michigan. And he was hanging around with Graham Plattner. And he came out yesterday when the news broke and said, I can't believe the guy pulled out of the race. He actually is kind of disappointed in Zora Mondani. Listen to this.
2: I know he's narcissistic, obviously. You got to be narcissistic if you're you have that kind of a background. You got a Nazi tattoo on your chest and you chose to run. But I didn't think that he would try to even refuse to fall on a sword almost. That was more so for his base, was it not? Yeah, but it was to fire up the base in a direction that is unproductive if he cares about in any way, shape, or form maintaining the Senate majority.
0: So if he cares, he should have just stayed in the race. Rape allegations and all. That's according to Hassan Piker, the great political guru. And then you got Joy Reid. I couldn't believe this, guys. She is, of course, used to host there on MS Now. And she came out and had a warning saying to voters of Graham Plattner, I know you're sad that your hero is no longer in the race. And if you don't like the replacement, she basically is giving you permission to stay home. Listen to this.
3: Progressives picked Plattner. So you need to replace him with somebody who is ideologically the same. Basically, because that is what was decided. The people of Maine, the Democratic voters of Maine said, we want a progressive. They did not say they want an AIPAC moderate. So the Democratic Party in Maine ought to pick someone who is ideologically the same or ideologically similar as Plattner. If you don't, and the DNC shoves an AIPAC candidate down your throat, you have my permission to not vote for them. Because the Democratic Party needs to learn that it is not vote blue no matter who. It matters who.
0: Every candidate, have you heard this? You got Joy Reid talking about the candidates. Everything is anti-AIPAC, which is the Jewish lobbying group. Everything is anti-Israel, anti-this. We hate Israel. There are reports tonight that there's sort of a new democratic socialist platform that they're putting together, the Socialist Party. It includes amnesty for all illegal immigrants, abolishing the Department of War, and of course, anything anti-Israel. At least these people are consistent. I'll give them that. Let's go to Alice in Ohio. Go ahead, Alice, on line three. Your thoughts tonight.
4: Yes, Rita, Mamdavi is evil. And it breaks my heart to hear what's going on. I think yesterday you on Katz and Cosby, you had the Republican candidate for governor.
0: Yes.
4: As a guest. Okay.
0: Yeah, from where? From which state are you talking about? Because we've got
4: It was the state of New York.
0: Yes. Actually, we had today. We had Bruce Blakeman. Yesterday, we had the pollster, but we had the Bruce Blakeman today. Absolutely
4: right,
0: correct.
4: Yep. Right. Okay. Now, first of all, Do everything you can to get this man in office, because he can do what he can, you know, within his power to keep Mamdavi in check, and then start working on getting rid of this guy. Now, the previous caller, you need to get sound bites from her, people like her who are heartbroken because they don't want to go back to what they left.
0: Exactly. And the wonderful woman who called us from who left Venezuela, she knows the price of communism.
4: Yes, she does. And collect interviews with these people. And then where is the House Un-American Activities Committee on these people? This is treason.
0: Yeah, it is. It is shocking. What did you make of Mamdani, the fact that somebody in his office was planning, according to this report, to meet with the Iranian ambassador in New York without telling the State Department? That's very questionable.
4: Of course, it's questionable. And again, that's treason. He's working against the United States. You know, these people have to be put in check. I think you start with getting a governor in the state of New York like this man. I think he has a good chance. I liked that interview with the pollster. And then he can keep Mamdavi in check, I think. And then President Trump can withhold funding because you're a sanctuary city. That's illegal. And he has said that he's stated that he is going to withhold funds for cities that are sanctuary cities. It's illegal. And they could just little by little and take a page out of Mamdavi's campaign book. Use social media. Collect information on what socialism has done to people, and get to the young people, and get people out, organize.
0: You're hitting a great point there, Alice, about getting the young people, get them educated, get them galvanized, get them appreciating this country again. I feel like there's become this disconnect of especially young people. It's all anti-ICE. It's anti- in many ways, anti-American, anti-security. The problem is they're listening to a lot of these kind of crazy candidates. I mean, Mamdani won handily the New York City mayor's race. I want to play a clip, Alice. Listen to this guy. You may have heard him. This is Abdul El-Sayed, who, by the way, has finally admitted tonight that he's not necessarily a doctor. He said he's played one on TV, I guess, is the way to describe it. But he said, no, I've had a lot of medical experience, but he doesn't have a physician's license, even though he calls himself Dr. Abdul Sayed. And he talks about medical insurance being a big issue, but he's not a licensed doctor. So that's an interesting one. That's a doozy. That's like Dr. Jill Biden, you guys. But here he is. He was in the debate this week, and all he kept talking about was bashing ICE. Listen to this.
5: So I just want to be clear. I went to Minneapolis at the height of Project Metro Surge. I watched as our government laid siege to a city in our own country. It was awful to see. ICE is not about immigration. ICE is not about the southern border. I was on the nearly the northern border. ICE is about normalizing paramilitary force on our streets. I've been clear that you can't reform ICE. You can't retrain ICE. You have to abolish ICE. Now, that's not to say that we can't secure our border. That's not even to say that we can't actually enforce our immigration policy. That is to say that we shouldn't do it at the edge of destroying our Constitution itself. ICE is a new agency. It is younger than I am. We have done this in the past in a way that respects the basic rule of law. And if we're serious about actually having a pathway in this country to a humane, thoughtful, common sense immigration system, we've got to invest in the court infrastructure that offers a pathway to citizenship for people who built a life here, that lived here peaceably, and contributed to our society. I think that's the responsibility we need to go to while keeping our southern border safe and secure.
0: Wow. So what do you make of that, Alice?
4: He wants to undermine this country. He wants to undermine everything we stand for. Since he's a guy that was from, his parents were from Turkey, and he went back to Turkey and was radicalized. Is he the one?
0: I believe he is. I actually think you're right. I believe he is.
4: Yeah. All right, we need to.
0: He definitely has hung around a lot with Hassan Piker. He's the one, by the way.
4: Yes.
0: He's the one who also came out. Remember, after speaking of Iran, he's the one who came out and said that I don't want to talk about the death of the Ayatollah because he's in Michigan. And he said a lot of his constituents are upset about the death of the ruthless Ayatollah who's ordered the execution of his own people. I mean, he can't make it up. But he said, we don't really want to talk about it because it's a tough time for people in Michigan. A tough time? You know, that's like Hitler's dead. We don't want to talk about it. He's such a nice guy. That's what he's saying.
4: You need to get to the young people. Is this guy has a lot of medical experience because he's a hypochondriac and sees a lot of doctors?
0: Maybe we need to see a lot of doctors after listening to him.
4: We need to talk to the young people and prove that these people are wrong and how they're undermining this country, because this does not work. This doesn't work. We need to get people like this previous caller. She was wonderful to explain what she saw, how she experienced her experiences. She doesn't want to go back to this. Go to social media.
0: And you know what? I liked how she talked about the path too, that they came in making these false promises. That I thought was powerful too, Alice. Yeah, she was amazing. And I hope we hear from her again. Alice, too, I want to play a little bit. This is, since we're talking about the doctor stuff with Abdul El Sayed. Here he is. He's asked if he has a valid medical license. Now, he's been calling himself Dr. Abdul El Sayed. And he's also been talking about healthcare as like a big foundation of his campaign. And now the big reveal, like Jill Biden, he's not a real doctor.
6: You got attacked by your rivals for calling yourself a physician, not just a doctor, even though you don't have a valid state medical license in New York or Michigan, which apparently is what you need legally to call yourself a physician. Do you wish you'd just stuck to calling yourself a doctor, which you are, to avoid all of this controversy and attacks on your physician status?
7: You know, at the end of the day, it's not about whether or not I'm a physician or a doctor. The question is, can you see a doctor? It's not about my education. It's about whether or not your kid gets good at education. So I'm just not spending
6: time.
7: That's a good
6: line, but people would say it's also about, did you tell the truth?
7: Well, I would say that I was the health director for the city of Detroit. I've done more to provide more people health care or eliminate their medical debt than most doctors have done in their practice career.
0: Alice, what do you make of that answer real quick?
4: He sent in 50 Wheaties box tops and got some kind of certificate that came off of a Xerox machine. He's a phony.
0: Yeah. You know what, Alice? That's a good one. It's like Cracker Jacks. You know, you get like the top and you get the sticker. And oh, hey, by the way, here's a medical diploma. Here, take this one. Alice, thanks so much. You're always a good voice of reason. We need to hear more from you. 1-800-848-9222. And we'll continue with the Rita Cosby Show right after the break, everybody.
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9: Your health matters. Now, here's Jana Derulis.
10: New research published in Nature of Medicine may help explain why some people develop Alzheimer's disease but never develop dementia. Scientists found that the brain's immune cells called microglia may help protect against the harmful effects of amyloid plaques and tau proteins. The findings add to growing evidence that sleep plays a vital role in brain health. During deep sleep, the brain activates its natural cleaning system, helping remove waste, including amyloid protein. Some studies suggest that sleeping on your side may support this process. Now for a golden drop of wisdom, olive oil isn't just flavorable, it's heart smart. Rich in antioxidants and healthy fats, it helps reduce inflammation, supports brain health, and according to New England Journal of Medicine, may slash your heart disease risk by 30%. Keep listening, because your health matters. I'm Jana Derulis for the Worldwide News Network.
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11: December 23rd, 1901. In a speech to Congress, new President Teddy Roosevelt pushes for America to work on a canal that would cross the Colombian Isthmus of Panama and unite the Atlantic and Pacific Oceans. The idea wasn't new. The French had been trying to build the Panama Canal for 20 years in a failed endeavor that bankrupted companies and left 20,000 men dead. But TR won the argument, and Congress approved $40 million for the U.S. to take over the French project and use the Department of War to provide the manpower and know-how. At first, the project was a disaster. But when railroad developer John Stevens took over in 1905, things changed for the better. Stevens used gigantic steam shovels to scoop tons of earth and railroad cars to run continuously on a double track, helping to build the surrounding dams. 9 more years of hard work followed, but the Panama Canal opened in May 1914 and became a major reason why the USA ascended to the top of the world's economic mountaintop.
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14: President Trump, he's got too many people saying stuff that upset the voters. Kristi Noem is a good example of that. You've got to centralize your messaging. And I don't think President Trump should be the primary messenger, which he is now, on a plane and working the on a tarmac to the airport, things like that. Because you've got to really have an idea of what the press is trying to do. And 80% of the time, they're trying to make the president look bad.
15: And they have that special messaging, Bill O'Reilly, where they manage to take the billions and billions and billions, hundreds of billions of dollars that might be missing, and turn it around and make him the bad guy, make President Trump the bad guy, instead of them being the bad guys.
14: 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And that's how far I'm going here. When ICE comes in and arrests people, they are putting them in detention. And Americans inherently don't like that. They want to know why they're in detention. Well, it's easy for criminal aliens. It's easy. Okay, the guy committed rape. The guy did this, guy did that, we got to detain him. But there are other aliens, migrants, who are taken in who are not charged with serious crimes. But you know why many of them are taken in? Because they have not shown up for their court hearings.
0: So, Bill, let me ask you, how does this get solved? Because you're hitting up great points. 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
14: Rita, it's very simple. When you take people in to detain them, foreign nationals, there got to be categories. This person didn't show up for their hearing. This person has a DUI. This person has a murder in his own or her own country.
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0: right, guys, are you ready for this shocker? I mean, let's do a little breaking news for this shocker news.
1: Breaking news.
0: Well, since we have been talking about Graham Plattner, you got to hear this report from the New York Post that a top advisor to New York City Mayor Zoran Mondani, who was advising him and also advising Graham Plattner, apparently, according to the New York Post, got this pushed hard for the main Democrat, Graham Plattner, in the 2026 Senate race because he was eyeing a Democratic presidential ticket by 2032, saying that this guy could be definitely material if he did well as a senator for 6 years, that somehow he'd end up on the ticket in 2032. You've got to be kidding me. You have got to be kidding me. This is this guy, Morris Katz, who's Jewish, by the way. And he has been the guy who sort of really propped up Zoran Mondani, obviously helped lead him to a successful anti-Israeli campaign. And he also hyped up Graham Plattner. And he was privately saying that he would be much better than squad darling Alexandria Ocasio-Cortez, who he saw as someone who could not win necessarily. So this is shocking. So not only was the oyster farmer who only had his mother as a customer, according to reports, not only that guy with the Nazi tattoo and all that, was he being propped up for obviously the Senate race, which thank goodness blew up in his face. Well, we'll see, because he still has until Monday to actually file the paperwork. But now, according to the New York Post, Morris Katz, who was propping him up, sort of the mastermind, saw this guy as presidential material. Oh, my goodness. Did he look at the Nazi tattoo? Did he look at the guy's Reddit posts? Did he look at what he was saying on Kick, where he's in a towel sexting strangers? Those all things might have been a problem, Morris Katz.
1: This is Moving America. Here's Jake Novak.
2: It should be obvious to everyone that all vehicles are getting bigger. And there's a price for that. Researchers claim that if today's growth trajectory continues through 2040, we're going to have fewer parking spaces, some older bridges and tunnels will become more dangerous to navigate, and pedestrians will be more in danger. They call it car spreading, and this is a problem in Europe too. And you know what the European governments do when they see something they don't like? They tax the heck out of it. Britain is considering a $13 per kilogram for every car weighing more than 3,500 pounds. But there will be an additional 1,000-pound ceiling for EVs. France is already doing this. SUVs there are taxed 20 times the amount as they are in the UK, and in some cases, nearly double the cost of the vehicle to consumers. You can bet some of our members of Congress will be pushing for this here, too. Do they have Ozempic for cars? With Moving America, I'm Jake Novak.
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4: State officials are confirming it was a shark attack off Jones Beach over the July 4th weekend. Lieutenant Alan Goodman is on shark patrol.
5: I'm looking for anything that might raise any eyebrows, like a large school of bait fish, any large splashes in the water, any thing that might look like a fin.
6: I'm 92 years old. I couldn't give a damn. I love the ocean. My children do. They look out for me, but I'm reckless.
4: Department of Environmental Conservation officials say an expert reviewed photos of a man's foot and believes a small sand tiger shark is responsible for his injury over the July 4th weekend. A firefighter recovering after an early morning house blaze in Bayshore. Crews responded to Lockwood Road about 6 a.m. The fire burned for more than an hour before it was put out. No one was hurt, but firefighters did rescue several cats from the home, carrying them to safety. The Islanders inviting fans to make history now and create the next alternate jersey. It's the first time in NHL history a team has put a call out to fans to design a jersey. And journalist Katie Couric opening up about a health scare she recently had.
7: Titled, A Day I'll Never Remember. What began as a regular day in Aspen turned into a medical medical mystery after she was taken to the hospital with no recollection of basic questions, such as the year or who the president is. Doctors initially began a stroke protocol, but after a clean MRI and some tests ruled that out, the journalist was diagnosed with transient global amnesia. According to the Cleveland Clinic, TGA is a rare medical condition in which you experience a sudden episode of memory loss, but it typically resolves on its own. I'm Mark Mayfield.
4: And that's news for Long Island on WLIR, Long Island's most listened to radio station. I'm Noam Layden.
7: Such as the year or who the president is. Doctors initially began a stroke protocol, but after a clean MRI and some tests ruled that out, the journalist was diagnosed with transient global amnesia. According to the Cleveland Clinic, TGA is a rare medical condition in which you experience a sudden episode of memory loss, but it typically resolves on its own. I'm Mark Mayfield.
4: And that's news for Long Island on WLIR.

0: Organizers saying a 29-year-old from the U.S. was gored through his left arm. Another 23-year-old concussed. The other injuries range from bruises, cuts, and broken bones. The bull run in Pamplona, Spain began Monday and runs through next Tuesday. The annual tradition still incredibly popular, 100 years after Ernest Hemingway's novel made it famous.
1: All those injuries were men aged between 18 and 68. A new survey by Travel and Leisure says Santa Fe, New Mexico is the best place to visit in the U.S. They were praised for scenery, the arts, and the local cuisine. Charleston, South Carolina was second, followed by Savannah, Georgia, New Orleans, and Chicago. Cooper Lawrence, Worldwide News Network, New York.

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Very dramatic day in a Utah courtroom. We heard from Lance Twiggs. This is the former roommate slash lover of Tyler Robinson, the guy accused of assassinating Charlie Kirk. We all saw what happened last year, and there was so much evidence against this guy. There were the DNA fingerprints on the towel and the gun. There was a screwdriver that was on the sniper's perch on the roof. Then there was a lot of stuff in writing. And then so much of it came into play, especially with Lance Twiggs. This is a guy, he got immunity for talking. And today, for the very first time, you saw the guy in video. He was talking with local law enforcement who was questioning him. And he was pretty straight ahead. There's no doubt in his mind who did it. And he says that he has essentially evidence that he did it, that he confessed to it, essentially. I mean, you almost can't get any more stronger evidence than what we heard today in court. And the big question is there enough to carry him over for trial? Let me give you about 5 seconds. Yes, yes, and yes. And guess what? In Utah, there's firing squad. What this guy did was so reprehensible, plotting and planning, because he just didn't like Donald Trump. He didn't like the beliefs of these people. And he didn't like, it looks like, the fact that Charlie Kirk was good friends with Trump, was open to talking to everybody, and yet he took it upon himself to go there and kill him. I mean, it's really chilling. And then in the middle of it all, you heard all these like text messages. In the middle of it all, he's concerned about his father being upset that he used his grandfather's gun. He's not upset necessarily about what he did. He's like, oh, my father's going to really be mad that grandpa's gun hasn't come back yet because I kind of hid it in the woods, essentially. I'm paraphrasing, but that's his concern. Not that he just assassinated somebody in cold blood. It's really absolutely chilling and horrific. And here is Lance Twiggs. Again, he became a roommate with Tyler Robinson. Then he says about 2 or 3 months in, they started dating. And they were on this sort of social, media app, chat together, but also obviously talked a lot privately. And one of the things he said they talked about was Tyler Robinson wanting to engrave messages on bullets. Listen to this.

0: Yeah, I don't remember exactly when, but he had said he was planning to go hunting with his family, and he asked me for if we had a Dremel to, because he said he wanted to engrave messages on bullets. And I just told him where Dremel was, and told him to make sure he doesn't set off a bullet on accident in the house. But I didn't really think about it until then.
1: How long before September 10th was this that he asked about the Dremel?
0: I don't remember, because he'd been talking about the hunting slash camping trip for a couple months, but I don't remember when he was specifically asking to engrave the bullets. So,
1: So are we talking like a year before?
0: oh no, not that long. It would have been, I'd say, at most a month before this was when he was asking.
2: And then he says the night before, he understands, he said, I have the opportunity to take out Charlie Kirk and I'm going to take it. That's a pretty clear threat. And then he said he talked to him the next day after the shooting and the guy was very remorseful, hiding out from police. And he repeated what he says he did. Listen to this.
3: So he acted erratically. Was he pacing? Was he just sitting down, relaxing?
0: No, he was walking around a lot.
3: Right, and that's within the home?
0: Mm-hmm.
3: And did he talk about what he had done?
0: Didn't go into detail. I just asked him in person if what he said was true the night before, and he said it was. He started crying a little bit and said he wishes he hadn't done it. And then kept going around and just doing stuff, I think, to keep himself busy or distracted or something.
3: Okay. Did he talk about what he was going to do next?
0: And then eventually said that he would talk to his parents or turn himself over.
3: And when you left, was that how you left understanding that he was going to turn himself in or go to his parents' house?
0: Yeah, and I didn't really want to be at our apartment while any of that was happening, regardless of what went down.
2: Yeah, maybe it's not a good idea to be around when the police are swarming your house looking for your roommate slash lover who essentially, in your words, just confessed to killing Charlie Kirk. It was really chilling to watch this guy. Very convincing, very powerful, and very straight ahead. And then he was asked, well, what was the motivation? Did he used to talk about Charlie Kirk? Was he bashing Charlie Kirk? Now, he said that he never mentioned Charlie Kirk. I thought that was a little odd. And he said that they never talked about LGBTQ stuff. I thought that was a little odd, too, given the fact they're lovers, and it's Lance Twiggs, a guy, and Tyler Robinson, a guy. But he says that he did hear him sometimes talk about Trump. Listen to this.
3: What about Charlie Kirk? Did he ever talk about Charlie Kirk?
0: I personally had never heard him talk about Charlie Kirk before, specifically.
3: Okay. How about political issues? So did you ever talk about gender identity issues and LGBTQ rights?
0: No, not really. Usually if he did talk about politics stuff, it was relating to Trump or current policies being issued or voted on, I think. But yeah.
2: I would say, given that and the forensic evidence, it's pretty much a slam dunk case. But yeah, I also caution, I was talking earlier today, you guys may have heard me, we were talking on Katz and Cosby about the fact that this may be a little bit of a Judge Ito case. A lot of people are really critical of this judge because this judge seems to be kind of giving a lot of latitude to the defense, but even more than usual in a case like this. And almost kind of letting the defense run over him. A little bit like the Judge Ito O.J. Simpson case. And we know what happened at the end of that case. Remember, if the glove doesn't fit, you must have quit. So you can't always, you know, what you think might be a slam dunk. Sometimes things happen in American justice that have some twists. 1-800-848-9222. 1-800-848-9222. Let's go to John in Minnesota, line three. Go ahead, John. Your thoughts tonight.
4: Thanks for this. I talked to you a couple of weeks ago about my skepticism and anger over the way the negotiations were going with Iran. I was pretty sure that not much was going to come out of this. And this phony document called the Memorandum of Understanding is simply a document that says they're going to continue talking. But at least every couple of days, Iran would attack somebody. And now they've gone too far. And now at least Trump is doing the right thing, but he's got to finish it. I hope he will coordinate the attacks with Israel. And I think he's going after the Republican Guard, which is good. Let's get that done. And I would say success will be achieved when Iran can no longer fire an offensive or a defensive shot, and we give them a list of things that we must have, and they agree. And then we can decide, talk about what they want. But I think Trump didn't want to do this. I think he wasted 60 days reacting to the high gas prices. He made the wrong decision to try to negotiate. But
2: so,
4: now he's
2: so,
4: doing
2: so,
4: the
2: so
4: right.
2: John, do you believe he just what? Should have gone in and leveled the place?
4: I think he should have gone after the Republican Guard. He said these crazy things. I'm going to bomb them in the head. He's going to end their civilization. He's going to bomb their power plants and bridges. Well, let's do the Republican Guard, take care of them first. And if they're still not cooperating, then maybe some of the lights in some of the big cities need to be extinguished with the power plant destruction. But at least he's doing the right thing now. But he's got to finish this now. They are not honorable people to deal with, and they've just been playing him all along. And I think to some extent...
2: But don't you think he knows that, John? Don't you think... I got to interrupt you because he knows that. He knows who he's dealing with. I mean, I will say, I do feel since he's gotten this information, which I believe... Obviously, we're hearing reports that it came from Israel, but reports that they were planning some sort of assassination plot against him. It seems like in the last 24, 48 hours, he definitely has stepped up his ire against Iran, much more so than before. So I tend to think that he got some information that was very, very disturbing to him that clearly showed they were going much even further than he ever even anticipated. And something substantial. So, but, you know, the one thing, it's a tough dance, John, because two things. One is, and I say not dance in a facetious way, but he wants to obviously try to minimize any sort of casualties with citizens, with civilians. And I think he's done a good job at that. And he wants them still to be able to function too and not live, you know, without any power or heat and, or, you know, electrical. I mean, there's so many different things that are sort of dual use items like these bridges and plants and stuff. On the other hand, I agree with you about the IRGC. I think it is time that he's got to level them. The problem is there's so many of them. They're like little maggots kind of crawling all over the place. And they say that there's, you know, anywhere from like, you know, 70, 80,000 to like 200,000 of them. That's a lot of diehard zealots, and most of them are alive. So, you know, it's going to take a lot of work, but I think he's got to start really pounding these IRGC headquarters, anything associated with them, so it's clear that he's going after them and sending a message. And I agree, this sort of drip, drip, drip is a little bit difficult. But on the other hand, look, he has had much more courage and much more cojones than any other American president that I can think of. I mean, when you think about it, modern times and handling them, by far, he has sent a message and he's given them, you know, the world community can't say that he hasn't kept trying to find peace. He hasn't been a warmonger. So anybody who says, oh, he's a warmonger, he's starting, He's not. You could tell he genuinely is doing this because he really doesn't want them to have a nuclear weapon. He understands it. So you got to give him credit for that, don't you think, John?
4: Let me ask you a question. Do you think Secretary of War Hegseth is telling President Trump, Mr. President, these negotiations are going so great, we've got them just where we want them? He wants to finish the job, too. And at least Trump is now getting back on track, and maybe this will work out. But he can't let up now. He's got to get them to the table where they are subservient to what we want. They've been leading him around by the nose. And I'm not
2: sure about that. I think he's been very open-eyed and very aware of what they're doing. But he keeps hoping that they're going to come to the table and do the right thing. And that's a noble intention. But obviously they're not listening, and obviously they're nuts. And you're right. He is well aware of that now, as I think he always has been. But I think we're going to see a different strategy from him because he clearly has said this is it. John, thank you, though. Great points. Very, very good points. Let's go to Jimmy in Brooklyn. Line one. Go ahead, Jimmy.
5: Yeah, we hear a lot lately from the Democrat Party leadership defending Plattner. The Democrat leadership says it's a party, a big tent party.
2: Right.
5: A big tent. Right. So what's the big tent? What's communist? It's Nazis. It's drug cartels. It's pimps. It's pedophiles. It's all kind of crooks, all kind of degenerates. Of course, not all Democrats are like that. But this is the group taking over the Democrat Party. This now is what I've been warning about on the radio. It's almost four decades now I've been warning about the communist threat. The Soviet hand in the Muslim glove, the Democratic Socialists of America should be called the Democratic Soviets of America. The Democrat Socialists of America, their own newspaper, was celebrating 100th anniversary of the Soviet Revolution. So Gorbachev took, this is in writing now, so it's not a conspiracy. The Soviets, the communists, they write about everything. So the Soviets took away the image of the enemy to strengthen the socialist forces in the capitalist countries. That's in writing. The fake China-Russia split was officially ended in 86. That was under Gorbachev. That's in writing. We got totally outplayed. Now, as far as the
2: Where do we go from here, Jimmy? Because, yeah, by the way, did you see my report that Morris Katz, who, created Mondani or played a big role in his success, and he was playing a big role in Graham Plattner's success. Obviously, that one didn't work out the same way. He was planning on making him maybe a presidential candidate. We're learning tonight. The New York Post says he was planning on that was maybe his dream ticket for 2032. You can't make it up.
5: Well, you already had two Democrat presidents that were close to communists, had communist backgrounds. That was Obama and Bill Clinton. You could see what they did, but see when the radicalization
2: process. This is a whole other Jimmy. I'm not going to sit there and be the defenders of the Democrats, but I will say, especially Bill Clinton, that is such a different breed than Graham Plattner. Very different, very, very different. You know, Bill Clinton, to his credit, did do some, some strikes. He did a number of other things. But Graham Plattner is a whole new breed. And these Democratic Socialists, of which you know a lot about, which is why we always love hearing from you, their record, they're about to put out some new, plan. And it includes defund the police, open up the jails, illegal immigrants, let's make them all legal. It sounds like it's like a scene out of Mad Max, but that's what they want for America. So I'm glad you're sounding the alarm, Jimmy, as you always have. Jimmy, call back soon. It's really great to hear from you. And everybody, we're going to continue your calls after the break. But first, support our heroes.
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9: 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Walt Disney's official fan club, D23, has announced their Disney Legend Award recipients. This year, it's Anne Hathaway, Dwayne The Rock Johnson, Lin-Manuel Miranda, and the Jonas Brothers, among others. The ceremony is in August at Disneyland in California, but the winners shouldn't surprise you. They all made Disney boatloads of money this year. 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
18: 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I'm Cooper Lawrence. Sweltering heat continues to permeate the west part of the United States. Meteorologist Richard Vaughn.
19: The heat wave looks to be building. A dangerous heat spreads from the Intermountain region west into the central and eastern United States through next week. It's really going to be the first widespread significant heat wave of the summer for many of the places in the Intermountain west and the plain states. Montana, eastern Wyoming, up into the portions of the Dakotas and Minnesota.
18: Parents top kids' lists of heroes. A study from Kitty Academy found that 71% of kids look up to their parents more than they look up to superheroes and celebrities. After parents, kids really like Spider-Man, Michael Jordan, and Rumi from K-pop Demon Hunters. Kids in the survey said bravery and strength was important. 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
1: And let's go to Norman from Brooklyn on line one. Norman, we love you. How are you?
2: I love you. I'm fine, Rita. I'm recovering. I do not have cancer. Okay, I have a wonky liver, and they're doing whatever they can to try to keep it unwonky. Okay, so basically, and I'm home. So basically,
1: yay, Norm. Can I just say one thing? We love you. We have so many people. I love you. Our listeners love you. So many people have been asking, how is Norman doing? It's like, forget Iran, forget this. How is Norman doing? And to hear your voice, you sound great.
2: Thank you. I'm certainly better than last time I spoke to you.
1: Do me a favor, Norman. Will you do me a favor? Just because we're going to the end of the show, you got to promise me call back tomorrow night. I want to hear further how you're doing, and we love you.
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4: I'm Gloria Chapa. Maine Democrats are scrambling to nominate a new candidate to run for a Senate seat after Graham Plattner dropped out of the race following a sexual assault allegation against him. News Nation's Maddie Beer-Temple reports.
5: The balance of power in the Senate could hinge on this Maine Senate seat, which Republican incumbent Senator Susan Collins is running for. Democrats are expressing optimism now that Plattner's dropped out.
6: Senate Minority Leader Chuck Schumer posted, quote, Democrats are going to defeat Susan Collins, win Maine, and take back the Senate. But Republicans say Collins is a tough opponent. California Congressman David Valadao thinks the controversy will make it easier for Collins.
7: I do believe that Susan will survive this, and as she always does.
4: Democrats have until July 27th to pick a new nominee. It's been 3 weeks since Kentucky Senator Mitch McConnell was hospitalized, but there hasn't been any information about the state of his health released lately. Both Democratic and Republican lawmakers want some answers. Indiana Republican Congressman Martin Stutzman says he doesn't know if McConnell is still alive.
8: As a Republican, I think we need to hold our own party accountable. And so the fact that we haven't heard anything really from Senator McConnell is very discouraging and concerning.
4: News Nation's Joe Khalil reports.
9: We know he's been hospitalized, but we still have not given a reason why. What happened that led to him being hospitalized this time around? We do have some exclusive insight from a source close to McConnell who tells News Nation tonight that he is in rehab at the hospital, that his condition is improving. He needs time to physically recover. Mentally, he is fine, but still working through the physical aspects of that recovery.
4: Mixed messages from President Trump over Iran. The president says he thinks the ceasefire with Iran is over and that he isn't sure he wants a deal with them any longer. Also that the U.S. should finish the job. The president also insisting that continued attacks don't mean it's a return to war. Mediators are working to save the interim deal with Iran. The uncertainty is raising worries about fuel prices if fighting keeps oil tankers from going through the Strait of Hormuz. Heading to Florida, depending on where you're going, you may notice a change on your boarding pass.
10: Travelers heading to West Palm Beach will no longer see the familiar PBI code. The airport was officially renamed President Donald J. Trump International Airport on Thursday. Eric Trump posted on X that, quote, there is no person who has done more for Florida and that he's proud to see the initials DJT on his boarding pass. Trump declared Palm Beach his permanent residence in 2019 and travels there regularly from the White House. More than 8 million passengers fly through the airport each year. Cooper Lawrence, Worldwide News Network.
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4: I'm Gloria Chapa. The wife of former New Jersey Senator Bob Menendez is set to report to prison Friday. 58-year-old Nadine Menendez sought to delay her sentence until October in order to continue her breast cancer treatment, but a federal judge has denied that request. Prosecutors say Menendez can continue to get medical treatment in the federal prison system. She was sentenced to 4.5 years in prison for her role in her husband's corruption scheme, in which he accepted hundreds of thousands of dollars in bribes from New Jersey businessmen. Her husband began serving his 11-year sentence in June of 2025. The outbreak of Legionnaire's disease on the Upper East Side of Manhattan continues to grow. At least 36 cases have been reported, including 22 hospitalizations. The city's Department of Health has ordered multiple buildings to disinfect their rooftop cooling towers after discovering traces of the bacteria that caused the disease. Dr. Jennifer Ratner lives in the neighborhood and says some people can get quite sick from the infection.
11: Most people who are exposed to the bacteria, to Legionella, do not get Legionnaire's disease, meaning do not get the severe pneumonia. However, there are certain groups of much more vulnerable populations.
4: The potentially life-threatening type of pneumonia is contracted by breathing in mist or water droplets contaminated with the bacteria. Efforts to stabilize the former Pfizer headquarters on the east side of Manhattan are still underway after concerns of a potential collapse caused widespread evacuations earlier this week. Four buildings surrounding 235 East 42nd Street remain evacuated, but streets surrounding the area open to traffic. Union workers blame the developer for choosing to go non-union for the project, saying cheap labor means less safe.
12: Unions just work safer, and we want to make sure that something like this doesn't happen again. This entire neighborhood got shut down. You have the CEO trying to downplay it, saying that this is a typical construction accident or something on that order. This is far from a typical construction accident.
4: I'm Gloria Chapa for 77 WABC News.
0: If you missed Katz and Cosby, here's what you missed.
13: No.
1: Yes. And he keeps saying no on the SAVE Act.
13: Exactly.
1: Too. Right.
13: Exactly.
1: I mean, it doesn't end anywhere.
14: Now, well, I don't understand that. You both are Democrats, and I used to be a Bill Clinton Democrat. The fact is that common sense, how can you allow people to vote that are not Americans and not American citizens? I mean, the Constitution says you have to be an American citizen to vote.
13: Well, John, it's an interesting issue for the Democrats because it's an 80-20 issue. Even with, I think with Republicans, it's about 90% who favor photo ID. With Democrats, it's about 75%. So I don't know why Democrats continue to die on these hills where there really is a distinct split in favor of whatever it might be. In this case, you know, you have to get an ID to get up in this building, for example. You have to have an ID to drive a car. You have to have an ID to vote in the House of Representatives, they just illustrated last week. So why not get a voter ID? And it's only if you re-register. If you're already registered, then all you have to do is go and show a photo ID or your passport. So most of us have passports. It shouldn't really be an issue at all. So,
1: yeah.
13: Again, it's just one of these things where they're making an issue where there is none.
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1: Are we, America, back at war with Iran? And the trial of the man accused of killing Charlie Kirk, his transgender lover, on the witness stand. Dominic Carter here with you. The number to reach me on this Friday AM, 800-848-9222. This is something that I've played before, but this is my type of sheriff, my type of law enforcement guy. And if we want law enforcement strongly back in America, this is what is required. Sheriff Wayne Ivey of Florida.
2: Let me be very clear about that. If you spit on us, you're going to the hospital and in jail. If you hit one of us, you're going to the hospital and jail, and most likely get bitten by one of our big, beautiful dogs that we have here. If you throw a brick or point a gun at one of our deputies, we will be notifying your family where to collect your remains at, because we will kill you graveyard dead.
1: And you know what, folks? I'm going to admit something that I say privately to law enforcement that perhaps I should not admit. But it's important that I be real with you. And what I always say to law enforcement officers, as recent as just 24 hours ago, Staten Island, New York, and this is how I honestly feel. Perhaps I am not in law enforcement because I do feel this way. If you hurt my partner, you're going to be hurt. If my partner goes to the hospital, you're going to the hospital. And if it's worse for my partner, it's going to be worse for you. It's as simple as that. A lot to get to this morning. 800-848-9222. So imagine this, America, your socialist mayor releases a map of ethnic communities, but leaves out places like Little Italy in New York City. Imagine that. Imagine that. Imagine that. You leave out one of the most famous, iconic communities ever in New York. People come from around the world to go to New York's Little Italy, but in Mamdani's world, I guess it's not important, but he made sure that he included ethnic areas like Little Palestine and stuff like that. Places like Little Yemen in the Bronx. I am not trying to be offensive to anyone. Why on hell's earth would I care? And I'm a son of the Bronx. Why would I care about a Little Yemen in the Bronx? Why? Why would I care about a Little Palestine in New York City? Why? I want to mix things up on this Friday AM. We see your telephone calls coming in. I want to bring in some of your calls. We'll get to the news we're going to deal with. But again, why would I be concerned about a Little Yemen in the Bronx? Let's start with Robert in Philadelphia, line two. Good morning, Robert. What's on your mind?
3: Hi, Dominic. As always, it's good to talk to you. You know, I'm looking at what the new developments over there with Iran, and I'm hopeful that things with Iran will go well. But I'm looking at a little outside of Iran, and I'm seeing some things that I never thought I'd see before. I mean, Hamas is dissolving its governing body and turning over control of Gaza to a agreed-upon Palestinian Authority. Hezbollah has been decimated in southern Lebanon, and the Lebanese army is going to take the positions that are currently held by the Israeli forces. And these are two things that certainly would have never happened if Trump hadn't won the election. And I see them as hugely positive movements and a shifting paradigm that I'm still looking forward to. And it's like, you talk about Trump doing the 4D chess thing, and it occurs to me that when he takes out Venezuela and he's dealing with Iran, that deprives China of a lot of its oil. China is the biggest consumer of black market oil in the world, and they really can't afford to pay much more than $50 a barrel. And they're being squeezed, and I know the fact that they're not saying anything tells me that they're going to take whatever comes down the pike as long as they can get their oil at a reasonable price afterwards. And it looks like he's doing several things at once while everybody's just harping on the one thing that he's keying on. And when it comes to things like that, the guy is just a master. He understands macro cause and effect better than any world leader I've ever seen. And he's doing I think that we're all going to have a big laugh when he's done doing what needs to be done and look forward to a good midterm. But that's basically all I have. I wish the media would talk about what's going on in southern Lebanon and Gaza, right. But I guess it's not convenient to their narrative, you know?
1: Hey, Robert, what you just broke down, it's exactly the way Trump gets down. And it's, you know, not just one piece that's right in front of us, several pieces that may be off to the side. And this is what this president is doing. And again, I have a wait and see approach. Now, has this been rocky? Absolutely. And a couple of points have I said, I don't know, it looks like we're back at war. Absolutely. Let's wait and see what happens. As I consistently say, if this were easy, one of the Democrat presidents would have solved problem. Robert, stay with me for a second. Sure. I want to bring in Jack in Connecticut, and let's see what's on Jack's mind. Hey, Jack, what's going on? You're on the line live with Robert in Philadelphia as well.
4: Yeah, good night, Mr. Carter. I hope I don't have to be totally pro-Trump just because I'm calling into this line. I think he looks like
1: okay,
4: he wasn't
1: really the first bad thing is you say good night to start the conversation. So maybe that's just nervous energy.
4: I'm sorry.
1: But wait, Jack. Jack, let's get to the point.
4: Yeah, I don't think Trump really has a very good plan the way that he's dealing with the whole war. It's all mixed up. When he agreed on
1: okay,
4: that.
1: Okay, all right, Jack, any fool can point out the negative. So what's the answer?
4: The answer was to do the war with a plan in the beginning and not make MOUs with Iran when any fool knew that Iran was not going to keep the MOU. Do the job and get out. Don't keep the war going on for so long.
1: Okay, so wait, Jack, when you say do the job and get out, what do you mean by do the job and get out?
4: Do I sound like a general? I don't know what has to be done militarily.
1: Well, you don't know what you're talking about. So that's why I'm trying to understand. Hey, Robert, I'm just curious, what do you make of what Jack is saying?
3: Well, I don't really understand. I understand what he's trying to say, but, okay, Trump is good at making deals, okay, with anybody who wants to make a deal. He's hugely successful
1: with
3: that.
1: Reasonable
3: right
1: people.
3: Right now he's running to a party, fanatical Islamists, who don't want to make a deal, okay? That's his conundrum. It doesn't take away the problem that he's dealing with, okay? It doesn't take away the fact that the region has been a mess and a sap on global energy for the last 50 years, okay? So he's charting a new course. And if you're going to rag him every time things don't work out, it's kind of like somebody calling Christopher Columbus every day and saying, are you there yet? Are you there yet? Are you there yet? How is he supposed to know? He's going someplace that they don't know what's over there. So he's trying a new thing, and I wouldn't say it's wild at all, because he can handle what he can handle, the military aspect of it, the public negotiations aspect of it, and it's not going to be perfect. I don't expect it to be. But if this gets done within 6 to 8 months, contrasted with the 20-year forever wars, and we get more gain than we got out of those 20-year wars, I would say it's a brilliant new strategy. But I can't say that until it works, and none
1: all
3: of
1: right.
3: us know if that's going to happen.
1: So just stay with me. Jack, your response?
4: By the way, Robert, I think that was a very funny analogy. I really liked it about the Christopher Columbus. But I'm just saying, when they started the war, they said it's going to be 3 to 4 weeks or something like that. Mm-hmm. Now you're already getting excited if it's finished in 6 to 8 months.
1: Okay, hey, but Jack, did you listen to what Robert just said? Like, see, you're sticking to your talking points, which says to me that you're not really prepared to discuss this topic. He just said to you, and he said it twice, that if at the end of the day, this works out, right? At the end of the day, it's going to forge a new path forward dealing with a very complicated situation. You didn't respond to that at all.
4: Can I respond?
1: Yes, quickly. It's taking you a long time to get up and running. I need you to respond and get off of your talking points. Hey, Jack, are you okay? Okay, Jack is done. Thank you very much. Hey, Robert, thank you for helping me out. You dealt with that situation. Jack is done. Let's lose Jack. He's gone. Thank you very much, Robert. Dominic Carter here with you, 800-848-9222. So, again, the situation in Iran, right? Apparently, the regime erupting in anger. After we know what has happened, the U.S. has hit a number of targets just this week alone.
5: News. We have just been given an update on what's been happening with Iran. A U.S. official telling us that technical talks will continue with Iran despite those strikes back and forth. And the administration is still committed to finding a resolution. That is coming from the administration, even after Iran violated this memorandum of understanding. And even as millions of Iranians flooded the streets today in Iran, threatening to kill the president.
6: Hundreds of mourners dressed in black hold a giant red flag that reads, "We will kill Trump." Another group of women hold up puzzle pieces that read, "Killing you is not enough. For us, we want to uproot demons." And this man holds up a sign that simply reads, "Revenge." That is the message Iran is sending tonight on this final day of Ayatollah Ali Khamenei's funeral. Despite the scenes on the streets, President Trump reveals Iran's leaders are calling him to cut a deal.
7: They called a little while ago. They want to make a deal so bad. I just don't know if they're worthy of making a deal. I don't know that they're going to honor the deal.
6: As the president mulls whether the U.S. will return to a full-scale military conflict,
8: the president knows how to play his hand better than anybody else in the world.
6: Renewed scrutiny tonight on his security.
1: And so that from Fox News, and the number to reach me this hour, a lot to still get to on this Friday a.m., 800-848-9222.
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13: August 6, 1945. President Harry Truman gives the final go-ahead to drop the atomic bomb on the Japanese industrial city of Hiroshima. The results were devastating. Approximately 80,000 people were killed as a direct result of the blast, but most military experts believe a conventional intentional invasion of the Japanese home islands would have cost hundreds of thousands of Japanese and American lives.
0: If you missed Sid and Friends in the Morning, here's what you missed.
14: So go into this AM New York column today, and here's how it starts. Menon's appearance with Mamdani on Thursday followed an interview the day earlier on the right-wing radio show. That's me, you know, pro-choice and pro-gay marriage. I'm right-wing. On the right-wing radio show of Sid Rosenberg on WABC Radio, where she criticized Mamdani's preliminary budget proposal. Rosenberg has drawn criticism in the past, having labeled Mamdani, the city's first Muslim mayor, a terrorist. By the way, I stopped doing that months ago, okay? Let's stop with that nonsense. And claiming during the campaign that he would be cheering another 9/11. Okay, made that comment with Cuomo, okay. So then it goes on to talk about Menon. Oh, here. Since the unveiling of his preliminary budget, Menon has said that potential property tax hikes should not be discussed amid the current affordability crisis. Speaking to Rosenberg on Wednesday, she emphasized that the city council has the final say over property taxes and made clear it will not approve any hike. Okay, so there's basically what she said to me. Then you go to the next page of this column. Asked by a political reporter, I'll give you that reporter. His name is Chris Sommerfeld. He used to write for the New York Daily News. Asked by a political reporter about Menon's appearance on Rosenberg's show after his Islamophobic comments about Hisner, there's that word again, Mamdani said he would let the speaker answer that. A spokesperson for the speaker's office said Menon's appearance on Rosenberg's show was one of many media hits she did that day to discuss the budget, but, you guys ready? But that she vehemently disagrees with the host's views and past remarks about the mayor. And here's where it gets really saucy. Quote, Speaker Menon vehemently disagrees with Sid Rosenberg on a whole range of topics. Well, how about that, Noam?
15: Well, that's fine. I mean, you know.
14: Well, what the hell could she disagree with me on a whole range of topics?
15: She, you know, not surprising that she disagrees with you a lot of stuff, but she came on anyway.
14: Speaker Menon vehemently disagrees with Sid Rosenberg on a whole range of topics. And here's a sentence, Lewis, that you're going to love. She strongly condemns his Islamophobic rhetoric. She appeared on WABC Radio as well as other numerous outlets to speak to New Yorkers about the impact of the city. Separately, Commissioner Tisch reportedly met Rosenberg for dinner last month. This according to the Daily News. So,
15: But the commissioner didn't back down.
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0: 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From New York City to the world, it's Dominic Carter.
1: And back to the phones we go. Line one, Albert in New Jersey. Good morning, Albert. What's going on?
17: Good morning. Hey, you remember when Trump said we've achieved regime change?
1: Yes.
17: Do you remember when Trump said, hey, whoever would have thought...
1: Hey, Albert, do me a favor. Albert, do me a favor. You're not here to interview me. Make the point you're trying to make.
17: How stupid are you clowns to believe everything that Trump says? He has no clue what he's doing. I could give you 100 million lies he has said.
1: Okay, so Albert, how well are you doing in life?
17: I'm doing just great. Why?
1: Because you're attacking President Trump and you say he has no idea what he's doing. Millions of Americans voted for this man, not once, twice, to be the president of the United States. And frankly, listen, I have no problem if you want to criticize Trump, fine. But be able to do so on the merits and be able to back it up. That's only my point.
17: I am. I do believe
1: what you're doing is trying to interview me, which has got to be one of the dumbest things that a caller could do. Call up and think you're going to interview the host when that is what we do for a living. Meet Mr. Click. Let's go to line two, Joe in Connecticut. Joe, what's on your mind?
18: Good morning, Dominic.
1: Good morning.
18: Listen, All I know is that nobody else took a stand against these guys. Trump didn't have to do this. He went and walked down those stairs.
1: Absolutely.
18: He didn't have to do it. His family was settled in, everything. But he did this because he loves this country. And you know
1: Agreed.
18: What? Despite everybody talking about him negatively, he still, like a father, forgives him. And he sees the big picture. So, yeah.
1: He always sees the big picture. And again, Joe, let me be clear, right? So it sounds like you're in support of President Trump. I will hear anybody out, no matter what your position is, but it has to be compelling. You got to be able to get to the point quickly, and you have to be able to back it up. You can't just say blah, and then I'm supposed to go, ooh. And the worst thing you can do is call up a talk show host and think you're going to interview the actual host. So I'll give you the final word before we move on to the next call.
18: No one's perfect, but Trump is the best one in this job. He's trying
1: and
18: to
1: I certainly
18: hurt,
1: agree with that.
18: Not to hurt
1: and
18: the people on and but he's not trying to harm the innocent people over there. He's trying to work around that. And a lot of people don't understand that.
1: I agree, Joe, with everything you just said. If this were easy, then a Democrat would have solved it, like Obama, like Biden. But did they solve it? Absolutely not. Let's go to Luke, line one in Nashville. Luke, good morning. What's on your mind?
19: Which will be open sooner, the Strait of Hormuz or the Reflection Pool? I don't think either is going to be open anytime soon.
1: Okay, so what's the point you're trying to make, Luke?
19: How did Trump make $2 billion the past year? Did he sell a lot of Trump Bibles and Trump phones? How did that happen?
1: So, Luke, what's the hey, Luke, what's the point? Notice I'm playing the game with you. What's the point you're trying to make, Luke?
19: That you're a sycophantic bootlicker, and it's pretty nauseating listening
1: to you. And so is your mother. How about that? Let's lose Luke. Thank you very much for the call. Dominic Carter here with you, folks. 800-848-9222. We're going to take a break, and we are coming right back.

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4: Our communities are continuing to recover after back-to-back rounds of severe storms brought heavy rain, strong winds and localized flooding to parts of the East End. Some businesses are still clearing up while officials continue to assess damage and remind people living here, even temporarily for the season, to stay alert for additional unsettled weather this coming weekend. In Kachagog, a proposed battery energy storage facility is drawing renewed attention. Residents packed recent meetings to voice concerns about traffic, fire safety, and the project's proximity to homes, while developers say the facility would strengthen the region's electric grid as demand for renewable energy continues to grow. Meanwhile, a political dispute is unfolding in East Hampton. Congressman Nick LaLotta says he may oppose millions of dollars in future federal funding after local officials approved measures limiting cooperation with federal immigration enforcement. Town leaders say the policies are intended to protect constitutional rights and maintain trust between residents and law enforcement. On the business front, the summer season continues to bring visitors to the Hamptons and North Fork, with resorts, marinas, restaurants and retailers reporting steady activity as the peak tourism season gets underway here. Local businesses are hoping for favorable weather in the coming weeks, and they hope that that will make up for the disruptions caused by recent storms. And finally, forecasters are calling for warmer, more humid conditions heading into the weekend, with the chance of scattered afternoon thunderstorms. Beachgoers and boaters are encouraged to monitor the local forecast before heading out. And shall we now look at the weather forecast in detail?
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4: Obviously, it's all eyes now. It's the peak tourism season on what's going to happen this weekend. So let's start with Saturday. Partly sunny, not as warm, 83. Sunday, 83 too, sunny and less humid. And that's the news for Long Island on WLIR, Long Island's most listened to radio station. I'm John Terrett.
0: If you missed Joe Concha, here is what you missed.
6: James Comey, he's a weird dude. This is somebody who hates President Trump with a visceral fashion. And now to put up a threat like that on social media, legally, I can't speak to whether this will hold water as far as this indictment is concerned. But
4: not as warm, 83. Sunday, 83 too, sunny and less humid. And that's the news for Long Island on WLIR, Long Island's most listened to radio station. I'm John Terrett.
0: If you missed Joe Concha, here is what you missed.
6: James Comey, he's a weird dude. This is somebody who hates President Trump with a visceral fashion. And now to put up a threat like that on social media.

0: and that he didn't do it. I could say this as an opinion person. 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
1: 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If he had just left it there, it probably would have just washed away eventually.
0: It's a good point. 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
6: And we see all of your calls pro and against President Trump. Dominic Carter here with you, 800-848-9222. So, Matt Blaze, what does your shirt say tonight?
7: Is good old Leonard Skinnerd.
6: Ah, okay. All right.
7: You know, sounds Sweet Home good. Alabama.
6: Ah, that's who does that?
7: Freebird. That smell. Yeah.
6: So last night, before we get back to the politics of Iran,
7: right?
6: Last night, you and I talked about Bella the dog.
7: The husky.
6: Right?
7: Yeah, the husky.
6: The husky that saved that 6-year-old boy.
7: Chased off a bear.
6: Chased off a bear, and the story has gone international, right?
7: Yeah.
6: And why did it go international? Because there's video to back it up. We see you folks also want to talk about Mom Donnie. We're going to get to that in just a second. But I want you to listen to this, and Blaze and I are going to deal with this in just a second. This is now a piece from Inside Edition on the hero, Bella the dog.
8: It's the video making jaws drop across the country. A husky leaping in between a charging black bear and a 6-year-old boy. The dad screaming in terror. Now, here they are. We're hearing from the dad and his son, who are forever grateful to their loyal pup named Bella. They spoke with Jim Murray.
9: It's a tranquil scene. A 6-year-old outside the house playing with his Nerf toy. But something frightening is about to erupt. A black bear charges toward the boy, but Bella the husky is on the case. She chases the beast away from the boy. Dad, who's loading up the car, can't believe what just happened.
10: I heard the dog let out a vicious bark.
9: I spoke to Jeff Tazara and his son Colton, the young lad who was saved by his faithful dog straight out of Lassie.
11: Jeff, when you look at that video, what do you see?
10: She wants to get that bear away from us. She was on top of it, you know. Got a pretty good chunk of the bear's rear end.
9: Just the day before, Jeff's Ring camera caught footage of a family of bears foraging outside the house near Hartford, Connecticut. And this video was shot the day before. But nothing like this.
11: Colton, is Bella your pal? You love Bella, don't you?
12: Yeah.
9: A big hug for a hero husky.
8: And Dad tells us he plans on rewarding Bella with a steak at the next family steak night. She definitely deserves that.
6: Absolutely. So, Blaze, yeah. I know we'll never know the answer to this, but what do you think that bear was going to do?
7: Oh, my God. I don't even want to think about that.
6: Do you think the bear was going to attack the child?
7: It's hard to say. I mean, you know, you see the bear, it's running across the driveway. The child was 6 feet away. You don't know if the bear was going to turn and go for the kid. You have no idea. But the dog wasn't taking any chances. The dog ran that bear right away. Right
6: off. So I guess this proves that animals, they really do have super senses. So like Bella was able to see this bear or smell it and to dart out, and you heard the dog owner say that Bella let out a bark that he had never, ever, ever heard before.
7: Yeah,

0: I've seen a lot of videos of dogs protecting children, like a child's about to go in the road and the dog comes and blocks them, or go into by a pool or by downstairs. Yes. Many videos that dogs do have that sense, and they know that the children can't they're small kids, that they can't really, they don't really know what they're doing because they're like two years old.
1: And the I want you to listen to this. Governor Hochul up in Buffalo, the Buffalo Bills. And we've dealt with this before, but I want you to listen to this, and I want to know, what does it say about New York Governor Kathy Hochul, and how would you deal with a situation like this? She's trying to work the crowd up as it relates to the Buffalo Bills, and they're like, we're not having it.
2: Let's go, Buffalo! Let's go, Buffalo! Let's go, Buffalo! All right, seriously? You're going to win a championship season with that kind of enthusiasm? Men and women of labor, you know what I'm talking about. Let's go, Buffalo! Let's go, Buffalo! All right, we got to give this place some good karma, right?
1: So what does that say about Governor Hochul, Matt Blaze?
0: She sounds crazy. Let's go, Buffalo! Let's go, Buffalo! You know what it is? It's these, sometimes you get certain people that they're in government or they're executives, they wear suits. They're not like these cheering type of fans. Like, they try to get into it, but it just doesn't work for them. And it always reminds me when the Yankees won the World Series and you had Mayor Bloomberg wearing a Yankee hat, but he's not really wearing the hat right. And he's like, you're New York Yankees. Like, it's just fake. It doesn't sound. And that's what Kathy Hochul reminded me of. Let's go, Buffalo. Like, it's just like, no one's listening to you, Kathy Hochul. Get somebody else that's really a fan that's going to get the crowd riled up. Let's go, Buffalo! Let's go, Buffalo! Is not going to do it.
1: Thank you, Matt Blaze. Folks, let's go back to your telephone calls. 800-848-9222. Let's go to Joe, line two in Queens. Joe, good morning. What's on your mind?
3: Hey, Dominic. Dominic, I just wanted to tell you, I love your show. Keep up the good work. Don't let the haters get you down. And I know you always ask for answers. So I just wanted to let you know that when Trump was interviewed in 1987 by Oprah Winfrey about Iran, this was 40 years ago, he said, I just don't know why we just don't take their oil, why we don't see Hog Island.
1: Right.
3: That's
1: right,
3: right from the master himself.
1: Exactly. Hey, Joe, stay with me. One, you should know these haters, they don't bother me. These nuts. I mean, you know, that they just hate Trump for the sake of hating him. I see you on line one. Stay with me, Joe. I want you to take part in this conversation. We have Tom in Boston. Okay, well, he's gone. Let's go to Tom in Boston on line one. No. You're not going to ask me any questions. Do you have a quick point you want to make?
4: Dominic, is it, you talking to me?
1: Yes, Tom? Yes, I'm talking to you.
4: Oh,
1: yes.
4: Oh, Dominic, you had a fantastic show. I just want to say, Trump is one of the most honest presidents we ever had. He's not Obama, who lied constantly, or Joe Biden, who lied constantly. This Donald J. Trump is a master of deception. I'll give you an example, Dominic.
1: Okay, so wait. So this is Joe speaking right now, or is this Tom?
4: No. Tom.
1: Okay, all right, so wait, Joe, wait, I'm sorry, guys, so we have Joe in Queens and Tom in Boston, correct?
3: Correct.
1: Okay, so now, Joe, hold on for a second, because we heard from you. Let's let Tom have his say. As long as Tom, don't think you're going to stand here interviewing me on Trump, say whatever you have to say, and then you guys can talk to each other, so go right ahead, please.
4: Oh, Dominic, you have a great show. I'm not, I just wanted to let you know that Donald Trump he's a master of deception. I'll give you an example. When the two pilots went down, Donald Trump said, we rescued both pilots. And actually, one was still down, but he was deceiving the public.
1: Hey, Tom, let me ask you a question, Tom. And the president even came forth later and said that he couldn't reveal or did not want to reveal. You do know that that all presidents they don't show their hand completely to the public for strategic reasons.
4: Dominic.
1: Yes.
4: Oh, you're exactly right, Dominic. I just want to show you this deception, because there are some people who reported Donald Trump's lying. We still have one pilot down. The reason why Donald Trump said we rescue both pilots is so they
1: okay, so no matter what I say, you're still repeating the same point. Okay, well, thank you for the call, Tom. Joe, I'll give you the final word in Queens before I move on. Go right ahead. Then we'll get to some of the other calls.
3: Yeah. Listen, I love Trump. I voted for him 3 times. I just wish he would seize the oil. We don't have to send troops in there. Seize Cog Island, and it's game over for Iran. Nobody wants to work for somebody that doesn't have any money, and they won't have any money if we take
1: their
3: oil.
1: That's true, Joe. Thank you for the great call. Let's go to another Joe in New Jersey, line 3. Joe, what's on your mind?
5: Yeah, Dominic, earlier in the program, you brought up the Mondami and Little Italy?
1: Yes.
5: Okay. Is it the strong family structure and the church, two of the problems with Islam and communism? It seems like he's attacking the Christians in his city. And I hope they wise up, the people in this country, see what's going on and wise up to this this communism that's got spreading.
1: So, Joe, let me ask you a question. When Mamdani releases this so-called ethnic enclaves and includes places like Little Palestine, Little Yemen, but excludes Little Italy, does that offend you?
5: Sure it does. Listen, this is the United States of America. This isn't Palestine. This isn't anywhere else but America. Yeah, it offends me. I had ancestors that came across this the Atlantic Ocean properly, the right way, and they conformed to this country. They, you know, the Muslims, they don't, Dominic. They don't want to do it. They want to make another country out of this America. And I'm sorry. Yeah, I'm offended big time.
1: Right. Well, you know, Joe, what I just find amazing about all this, go do it in your country. Let's see how that works out. Go sow political division in the country you came from, and let's see how well that works out for you. So how do they leave these places that are horrible, come here to America, live the good life, and then just badmouth America? How does that happen, Joe?
5: Dominic, evidently money talks and BS. Money talks and BS walks. That's the golden rule, and it seems like a lot of that's coming from those areas.
1: Right. Fair enough, Joe. Thank you for the great call, Joe in New Jersey. Mark in Brooklyn, line 4. Good morning, Mark. What's on your mind?
6: Morning, Michael. I enjoy your show very, very much. Listen, regarding Mondami,
1: hey, Mark.
6: Phony.
1: Mark, you just called me. You called me Michael.
6: No,
1: did you do that by mistake?
6: No, I didn't mean to do that.
1: Okay, go ahead.
6: I know you very well because I listen to you day and night.
1: Okay.
6: Regarding Mondami, he wants free buses. That's never going to happen, first of all.
1: Right.
6: And now he wants to speed up the bus traffic. You've got too much traffic in the city to begin with. It's never going to work. The best thing to do, I think, is get rid of some of the traffic and bring back trolley cars.
1: So wait. So you say get rid of some of the traffic. You know what?
6: Somehow get rid of some of the traffic.
1: And I want to bring, wait, Mark. I want to bring Matt Blaze back in on this part of the conversation. So guys,
7: yes.
1: to me, now this, hey, Mark, this is just my opinion. Matt, this is just my opinion.
7: Okay.
1: One of the dumbest things that New York has ever done is lose car lanes for bike lanes, and you know, cutting down to one lane of traffic, and you know, the bus lanes, okay, whatever, but why does there need to be more space for people riding bikes at the expense of cars? I'm just putting it out there to both of you guys. Matt, let's have your say, and then Mark, we're gonna go right back to you.
7: Well, first of all, because I deal with this every single day now, I agree with you 100%, because I can't even, an entire block, I cannot park on, except for 2 spaces now, because it has to be a turn lane, and the turn lane has to be outside the bike lane. So now, because if there was cars parked, you wouldn't be able to turn because a bike would be coming. So now you cannot park for most of the block. Then on the other side of the street is a bus lane. Why do you need an entire lane for the bus all the time? The bus is always going to be in the right lane because it's got to make stops. So why does there have to be a specific bus lane? Because people still drive in the bus lane. They see a lane that's open, they drive in the bus lane.
6: Yeah, right,
1: but hold on, Mark. I think it's a money grab, Matt Blaze, because if you drive in the bus lane, click, the camera takes a picture of your license plate, you get a license plate, you get a ticket.
7: I better watch my mouth.
1: Watch that. So quickly, Mark, I got 20 seconds before the next break. Okay. Go right ahead, please.
6: Sure, I understand. No, the buses have to be on the right side anyway to pick up people on the bus stops anyway. It has to be on the right side. I mean, Coney Island Airview, which I use all the time, at B68, is always crowded with traffic. There's nothing you can do about it.
1: Right, right. Mark, so, thank you for the great call. So Matt Blaze and I agree. I don't know. All these bike lanes and
7: they don't even follow the rules. First, the bikes they go the wrong way on the road.
1: Please don't get me started. I was trying to figure out how to politically say it. Half of the people on these bikes going 25 miles an hour don't speak the English. New to America. And people are having bones broken because they are being hit by these bikes and so on. I don't get it, Matt Blaze.
7: I don't get it either. And I see this every single day. Not only do I see them going the wrong way on the bike lane, they could just be going down a cross street, like, you know, 43rd Street, the wrong way. They're just going the totally wrong way, right in the middle of the road.
1: And then look at you like you're a Martian. Hey, on that note, I've got to take a break, and we are coming right back.
8: It's Dominic Carter. This is the Update on Real Estate with Suzanne Miller of the Miller Report.
9: There was a time when institutional buying single-family homes was seen as something positive. So what's changed? During the 2007 and 2008 financial crisis, when the mortgage market fell apart and foreclosures were high, institutions started to scoop up homes and help stabilize the market. Areas that this was mostly happening were Jacksonville, Dallas, and Phoenix. Today, Congress is trying to pass an act where institutional buying will be forbidden. Trump won't sign it unless the Safeguard American Voter Eligibility Act is also passed. So what do you think? Do you think institutions should be able to scoop up these homes? Is that going to give you and I less availability? Keep listening and never bet against the United States. I'm Suzanne Miller.
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14: 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It's like I saw the arrows go in and I was like, oh my God.
10: Social media is dissecting every episode and potential future death, but also throwing shade at the dragon called Sheep Stealer, named for obvious reasons.
15: Everybody's talking about Sheep Stealer. This is a very bad behaved dragon.
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16: When J.B. Pritzker, governor of Illinois, compared the Trump administration to the Nazi Party. What context are we looking for there? When Tim Walz, the governor of Minnesota, Kamala Harris's handpicked vice presidential number two on her ticket, said that every day he wakes up hoping to see news that Trump is dead. How else should I interpret that exactly? When Hassan Piker says that somebody has to do it in terms of assassinating Trump because it would be for the betterment of the country. Again, there is no ambiguity, all right? This isn't clear as mud kind of moment. They want him dead. They have said this as much, or they'll say things to present him as a pedophile rapist, for example. Mark Ruffalo, the actor, calls him that all the time. or as a Nazi. And then basically, if you're crazy enough, then you think, if I had the chance to take out baby Hitler, would I do it to save the country? Yeah, there are enough people out there that will interpret these things that way. Meanwhile, there are some people that don't think that this third assassination attempt, or even the first two, were real. They're actually staged. This is Joy Reid. And you say, Joy Reid, she's a crackpot. She's a crackpot that earned very, very good money on MSNBC while being a primetime host, election night anchor for years. So she was seen, at least internally by that ridiculous network, as somebody who was credible. And now she has, like Jim Acosta does, and Chuck Todd does, and Don Lemon does, the other guy, Terry Moran, ABC, down the line, all these people that Katie Couric used to be big deals in the media industry, now doing podcasts from their mansions, from their kitchens.
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1: And we are back on this Friday a.m. Let's go to Miguel, Newark, New Jersey. Miguel, what's on your mind?
18: How many times has Trump said we've won the war? 200 or 300?
1: Right. Hey, you know what? I want to thank you because okay. You're helping me with my ratings. You're exposing your point of view. Is you're a total fool. Matt Blaze, do you have your beep button? Because I almost called them something else. You're a total you-know-what.
18: Listen.
1: I'm going to let you in on the scam. Controversy sells. So, idiot.
18: Trump University. Idiot.
1: You're helping me. And on top of it, you are making, listen, let me just finish. You, and I'll let you have your 5 seconds to say, not only are you helping me with the ratings, not only does controversy sell, but you are making a complete fool of yourself and the public can see it. So thank you. Now have your quick say.
18: Remember when Trump slept with a porn star?
1: Right.
8: Dominic, and like, is
1: yes,
8: done with
1: yes,
8: you.
1: Yes. Was the porn star your mother? I'm just asking. Vincent in Brooklyn, line one, what's on your mind?
19: Dominic, this $50 fine that they're going to lay on the motorist of New York City if you drive your car in the bus lane that Mondami's gang announced today, that's nothing but a get over, make money scheme. That's what it is. He's about getting over and socking it to New Yorkers. It's not going to make the, as Matt Blaze said, the bus has got to stay on the right side anyway to make stops. So what does it matter if your car's in the back of the bus or in the front of the bus? It doesn't matter at all. It's these stupid bus lanes that are making the cars go slower and causing more pollution, more accidents. I saw a fire truck a couple of weeks back that couldn't make a critical turn on the corner because there was one of these roadblocks that Matt Blaze talked about, that they put these humongous boulders in the intersection so you can't turn a certain way. So the fire truck couldn't turn a certain way to hook and ladder. This is a get over, and this is a get over mayor. That's all he is.
1: Vincent, let me ask you a question. So first, you mentioned Matt Blaze. Jimmy Fontanez just posted on Twitter, at Dominic TV. He says, Blaze is an honorary brother. I can hear it in his voice. That's my brother, Matt Blaze. So now Matt Blaze is turning beet red. Vincent, the question I have for you, please help me. What sense does it make to cut New York City traffic lanes down, traffic down to one lane in each direction? Who in their right mind sat down and says, with a degree from Cornell or Harsh, says, hey, let's cut traffic down to one lane each way?
19: Well, the first time they tried that was when they did it in Times Square. Now, from Lincoln Center, I could get from Lincoln Center to go all the way down to Red Hook, Brooklyn, where I live, virtually in 20 minutes. And when they made 7th Avenue that you couldn't go through Broadway and 42nd Street, then you had to go on 5th Avenue, and then you had to cut off cars moving as the most cars going from point A to point B in the shortest amount of time without stoplights, so they're not spewing.
1: I couldn't have said it better. I couldn't have said it better. Vincent, thank you for the wonderful call. Honorary brother Matt Blaze, thank you as well. I am back on this Friday a.m. at 3 p.m. Eastern. Have a great weekend.
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20: I'm Gloria Chapa. The preliminary hearing for the person accused of killing conservative activist Charlie Kirk has resumed in Provo, Utah. The judge denied a request from Erica Kirk to have all of the evidence released to the public. Legal analyst Lori Levinson.
21: This is a significant murder case, and the prosecution is trying to establish probable cause to hold Tyler Robinson for trial. And they want to be careful in the evidence that they present in that regard. So the bottom line is that even though you could have a shorter preliminary hearing, I don't know that this one has gone way too long, and I also totally understand why the judge is not releasing all of the evidence to the public, because the court has to make sure that there is going to be a fair jury that can be selected at the time of trial.
20: Part of the evidence presented was a video of Tyler speaking to his roommate. The U.S. housing market remains sluggish. Existing home sales recorded an unexpected drop in June. Gina Martin Adams is the chief market strategist at HB Wealth.
22: There are about 4.6 months worth of supply of inventory at the current pace of demand. Most housing experts would suggest that you want to have somewhere closer to 5 to 6 months of supply on the market to support a healthy housing market. But there's just a limited amount of inventory as homeowners are sitting on their existing homes in the marketplace for much longer.
20: The National Association of Realtors says existing home sales slowed down in June, down 2.4% last month. The Discovery Channel's popular Shark Week will run later this month, but in real life, shark bites are exceedingly rare. Forrest Galante says sharks want to eat fish, not people.
23: The sharks don't really want to eat you or have anything to do with you. 99% of the time when there is a bite, it's because of a case of mistaken identity. There are things that you can do that will greatly reduce your likelihood of getting bitten by a shark. Swim in popular areas where there are lots of other people swimming. Don't go in the water at dawn or dusk. Sharks are crepuscular feeders. They feed at dawn and dusk.
20: So apparently fish are food, not friends. Here are the latest recommendations on travel destinations within the U.S.
24: A new survey by Travel and Leisure says Santa Fe, New Mexico is the best travel destination in the U.S. It's the second year for the title for Santa Fe, with the scenery, the art scene, and local cuisine cited as big reasons to visit. Charleston, South Carolina came in second in the top five, followed by Savannah, Georgia, New Orleans, and Chicago. Bill Rakoff, Worldwide News Network.
20: A crowd of supporters cheered for David Davy Hearn, a former U.S. Olympic canoeist who is accused of vandalizing the reflecting pool in Washington, D.C. Hearn pleaded not guilty. Hearn is accused of intentionally damaging the pool liner put into place as part of the renovation. This is the Worldwide News Network.
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20: I'm Gloria Chapa. The wife of former New Jersey Senator Bob Menendez is set to report to prison Friday after a judge denied her last-minute request to delay her surrender date until October. 58-year-old Nadine Menendez sought the delay in order to continue her breast cancer treatment. Prosecutors say Menendez can continue to get medical treatment in the federal prison system. She was sentenced to 4.5 years in prison for her role in her husband's corruption scheme, in which he took bribes in the form of cash, gold bars, and a luxury car from New Jersey businessmen. Her husband began serving his 11-year sentence in June of 2025. The outbreak of Legionnaire's disease on the Upper East Side of Manhattan continues to grow. At least 36 cases have been reported, including 22 hospitalizations. New York City's Department of Health has ordered multiple buildings to disinfect their rooftop cooling towers after discovering traces of the bacteria that can cause the disease. City Council Speaker Julie Menon says the health department needs to do better.
0: This wait-and-see attitude and waiting till test results come back is unacceptable. We need an aggressive, proactive approach where they disinfect these towers.
20: The potentially life-threatening type of pneumonia is contracted by breathing in mist or water droplets contaminated with the bacteria. A groundbreaking ceremony for 2 World Trade Center took place Thursday morning, 8 weeks before the 25th anniversary of the September 11th, 2001 terror attacks. The ceremony featured speeches from city leaders, including Mayor Zohran Mamdani.
2: As we gather here to break ground on the new 2 World Trade Center, we are telling a new chapter in the story of New York City, one that will be immediately understood by whoever sees this building, whether it is from the street, before their first day of work, or from dozens of miles away as they look towards the greatness of our skyline.
20: The 55-story, 2 million square foot building will be the headquarters for American Express and is scheduled to be completed in 2031. I'm Gloria Chapa for 77 WABC News.
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17: The Cats Roundtable. John Catsimatidis with Mike Huckabee talking about his disappointment in NATO.
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1: Ross Coulthart, News Nation, live Sydney, Australia. Their expert on conspiracies, UFO, metaphysics. He's the guy, the News Nation guy. An honor to be live with you across North America from Australia. Ross, welcome.
2: G'day, Walter. Well, g'day, Midnight Misfits as well. And the educated members of your audience, Walter, will recognize that you and I have been speaking for quite some time about the allegation that the federal government and certain sections of the intelligence community are holding back on what they know about UFOs, unidentified flying objects, unidentified anomalous phenomena. Well, I can tell you, sir, it's getting more interesting as each day goes by, because as you and I discussed earlier in the week, Lou Elizondo, who's the former head of one of the Pentagon's UFO investigation programs, talked about the fact that there are, not might be, there are artificial structures on the moon that he cannot explain, that he does believe are perhaps non-human or evidence of some kind of prior civilization. Quite an extraordinary allegation. And so since he did that interview, Jared Isaacman, the head of NASA, has done an interview where he's acknowledged, we have captured imagery, and this is what President Trump is very forward-leaning about, that based on the data we have within that imagery, we don't know what it is. Now, he quickly added, NASA has not seen evidence of crashed alien craft or recovered bodies. But he did express optimism. Humanity will conclude in our lifetime that there's life everywhere out there. And he noted a very high probability that Mars rover samples will confirm past microbial life. And he actually admitted that he's fascinated by the question, are we alone? And so on the tail of that allegation, I thought it might be worth just reprising what we do know. And I've been running a lot of stories on my own show about this, Walter. Allegations of images within existing NASA sensor data. Going back as far as 60 years ago, there were allegations in NASA's own photographs of anomalous objects. I think one of the first ones was the Lunar Orbiter Number 3 in 1967. So that's 59 years ago. And it revealed what's called the Shard. And the guy who discovered this was a guy called Richard Hoagland. And in the Lunar Orbiter images, NASA's official imagery, there's a tall, slender spire, tower, shard of glass-like material. And the shadow analysis suggests it could be extremely tall, possibly several miles high, out from the lunar surface. It appears geometric, isolated, with no obvious natural geological context. And Richard Hoagland, who's a bit of an expert on these imageries, he's taken a lot of flack over the years for his suggestion they might be artificial. There's been a dozen 101 geologists who tried to bury themselves in a hole by claiming some implausible prosaic explanation. But now Jared Isaacman's actually admitting, the NASA boss is admitting, that it might be anomalous. Things are getting interesting. But Hoagland speculated it might be a possible remnant of a much larger artificial structure or possibly linked to other objects in and around the moon. And it's really interesting because there are, I've been highlighting this in my own show, rectangular cubic shapes, glass towers, numerous spire tower-like objects that have been picked out in various Apollo and lunar orbiter photographs over many, many years. And there are, dare I say, tracks, debris fields, track-like marks that appear to show what might be the movement of tracked vehicles across the lunar surface. And it's a really interesting issue because NASA has for years had its head in the sand on this issue, and it's often refused to comment. There's people like Donna Hare, who was indubitably a NASA contractor, and she provided proof that while working under a secret clearance for Philco Ford, that was a contractor working with NASA, she said a colleague once showed her a photograph containing what she said was a very clear artificial UFO object in lunar orbit. And he told her his job was to airbrush such objects out before public release. And
1: really?
2: Donna also went, absolutely. And it's interesting because she also claimed she heard from Johnson Space Center employees that astronauts had seen non-human craft and that some were threatened when they considered speaking publicly. So we've got a new release coming out tomorrow, Walter. I can tell you and your audience exclusively. There's another UFO files release coming out from the Pentagon. I'm not holding my breath that the War Departments have found Jesus and suddenly decided to tell the truth. I'm sure that they will cling on with their grubby fingernails and try and keep this secret for as long as possible. I don't believe President Trump is in full control of the situation, even though he should be commended for his decision to open the files, as he has done in other areas, but not entirely. And I just hope, my friend, that some of these lunar photographs that do show high-resolution imagery are finally released.
1: Ross Coulthard from News Nation, you just said the word Klingon. You said
2: yes,
1: that they.
2: Well,
1: you hope they're going to cling on to there. Now, listen, I have seen many times, as other people have, that structure on the moon that appears to be a vertical structure, like a high rise. And now you're saying it was glistening, maybe crystalline. This has shown up in multiple photographs, and one or two astronauts have mentioned it. Speculation on your part. What do you think that is, or do you think it's an illusion?
2: Walter, I have to say I don't think this is an illusion. I've got other sources who are telling me privately. Obviously, they won't go on the record, but Lou Elizondo, for example, has spoken publicly. He's a guy who's got heavy-duty clearances from inside the Pentagon, and he's saying, quote, these structures are artificial. You don't get any more definitive than that. And even Jared Isaacman, the new NASA administrator, has been, I think, forced to admit. I think, really, frankly, they've been dragged kicking and screaming to an admission here that it's becoming incontrovertible that there are images going back 60 years showing anomalous artificial structures on the moon. And I think I've spoken to you before about this, but there's new evidence that's come in on it. I told you about a researcher called Dr. Beatrice Villarol, who looked at old glass photographic plates from pre-1957, so before the first human rockets went up into space and left satellites in orbit. And she found on old glass photographic plates, pre-1957, pre-human entry into outer space, evidence of artificial, highly reflective, specular objects sitting at about 44,000 kilometers from Earth, that's geostationary orbit. And it really does raise the distinct possibility, my friend, that these are some kind of monolith or some kind of sentinel that is perhaps monitoring human society. And begrudgingly, as technology catches up with the average Joe, it's becoming harder for NASA, the administration, and the intelligence community to hide this information. So I think they're begrudgingly admitting there is a there. But I'm not holding my breath. They're going to let us know about it anytime soon, my friend.
1: Always very conflicted as to why this needs to be a secret. Either it's because they are profiting from keeping it a secret, there's money in keeping it a secret, or there's the risk of losing power by keeping it a secret. If it gets revealed, then, well, wait a minute, why don't we just follow those guys? And then the other thing that I think you've speculated on before is there's been so many lies about this and so many cover-ups that if they say, okay, this is what it is, this has been there all the time, we're like, wait a minute, why have you been lying about it all the time? And it takes away, it strips away like an onion, the layer after layer after layer of, did you lie about this? Did you lie about this? Too much explanation is going to be needed when revealed. How do you feel?
2: I think you're right. I think it's funny, you know, Walter, because what's happening at the moment, a lot of my friends who follow my work, that they think it's just some massive conspiracy theory. But you and I discussed the other day how I think a lot of the time it really is just a screw up. I think what's happened is this decades of lies And there's some Joe sitting in an office somewhere who's looking at the files, and he's putting his head in his hands, and he's going, oh, my God, how on earth do I tell the public the truth about this? It's just easier just to bury it. I mean, here's another good example. One of the members of the UAP caucus, Representative Eric Burleson, who's a really good guy, he's a member of the task force on the declassification of federal secrets. And he sent letters this week to the Central Intelligence Agency, the CIA director, John Ratcliffe, and the FBI, Kash Patel. He wants all the government records and any evidence at all related to the January 1996 Varginha Campinas, Brazil UAP phenomena incident, which, according to my good friend James Fox, the filmmaker, is, I think, and I agree with him, irrefutable evidence that the United States was involved in a craft recovery of both an alien craft and a non-human being or beings from the little town of Varginha in Brazil. And to their great credit, Congress is asking hard questions. They're actually showing a spine and basically turning up the heat on the CIA and the FBI. And whilst they're not asking them to validate any public claim, it follows comments made by the former Brazilian defense minister, Aldo Rebelo, who actually admitted that he believes that Varginha was a craft retrieval. So you've got the situation now where foreign governments are doing a horrendous thing, Walter. They're telling the truth.
1: Oh, my gosh, we can't have that. Ross Coldheart, News Nation, Sydney, Australia. How do we find you on TV and online?
2: 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Thank you, Walter.
1: Thank you. Ross Coulthart, News Nation. Coming up in about 10 minutes, you and I are going to find out about the date that I believe is the most significant date in our modern history, and that's December 27th, 1960, a linchpin date in our culture. Plus, in just seconds, Robert Cloutworthy, the voice of Ancient Aliens, the narrator, and a man who is obsessed with the moon. Details coming up. The Other Side of Midnight, Red Apple Audio Networks.
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5: A new survey finds who kids truly look up to.
6: 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Next was Spider-Man, Michael Jordan, and Rumi from K-pop Demon Hunters. In the end, bravery, strength, and kindness mattered more to kids than superpowers. Even 70% of parents credit their hero with shaping who they became as adults. Cooper Lawrence, Worldwide News Network.
5: Martial arts icon Bruce Lee, who was born in San Francisco, is becoming the first Chinese American in California history to get an annual namesake day. Governor Gavin Newsom is designated May 17th as Bruce Lee Day. It's the day that 18-year-old Lee returned to San Francisco after spending his childhood in Hong Kong. Gloria Chapa, Worldwide News Network, New York.

I'm retired detective Vic Ferrari, and on tonight's episode of Confessions of a Retired Detective, I talk about how cops select their equipment, and it's not how you think. Coming

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1: 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It's the wildest, weirdest, stupidest, grossest, funniest, sexiest stories from Florida. I'm James Parker. 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
2: It's a big show because of guys like Robert Clotworthy, amazing broadcasters, brilliant narrators. They join us on a regular basis. How lucky are we? Robert Clotworthy, a man who's obsessed with the moon. And you and I just heard that there's going to be another drop of U.S. government information about UFOs and UAPs tomorrow. How are you doing, Mr. Clotworthy? How are things at Ancient Aliens?
3: I'm excited.
2: I wonder what it's going to be.
3: And what Ross was talking about, those structures on the moon, I talked to a friend at NASA who I've spoken to you about many times, and she has said she has seen those photographs, those objects on the moon. So, yeah, I believe there's something that is there.
2: Every time there has been photos of that part of the moon, we've seen them. We've seen them for many years now. And Apollo astronauts, as you say, have mentioned it before. And I keep going back to the idea of the Sumerian texts that you revealed on Ancient Aliens, that you narrated and revealed on Ancient Aliens, that the Sumerians said the moon was placed there. There was a time before the moon. It was placed there on purpose. Amazing stuff.
3: Pretty fascinating, isn't it? It explains a lot.
2: I think it's hollow. What do you think?
3: We spoke about it last week. I agree with you. I spoke to my friend who says she's heard the ringing of the moon.
2: Amazing.
3: You know, they actually set up sensors on the moon to measure moon quakes, and when the lunar module would when they would jettison the lander and hit the moon, she heard the ringing.
2: Robert Clotworthy, the narrator of Ancient Aliens, what can we anticipate in upcoming episodes of Ancient Aliens?
3: Well, I have a question for you, because I actually had dinner with some of the producers along with Giorgio last night. And one of the things we would like to do a show on is, we've liked to do some of these biography shows where we talk about people that are, not just ancient astronaut theorists, but people who have maybe were skeptics at first and then came around to see things differently. So I'm wondering if you or some of the viewers out there or listeners out there have some thoughts as to who might be interesting for us to do a little bit of an in-depth biography on, a little bit more, exploring what it is their thoughts are and what their story is.
2: People that you think were skeptics and over time have become believers.
3: Or somebody that is so into this or is exposing information. It could be in the past, could be somebody now, but someone that we can kind of do a little more in-depth show about.
2: Absolutely. I am sure we will come up with names for you that will be suitable for the Ancient Alien producers. It's a privilege to be asked for this, and absolutely, we will come back with names for you now. Listeners, Midnight Misfits, here's the phone number, 800-848-9222. If you have ideas as to who should be on Ancient Aliens, with questions, ideas, reflections, beliefs, theories are particularly good on Ancient Aliens, wouldn't you say?
3: And
2: anybody who can say that, what's the phrase, what's that that Childress uses? He's always saying, is it possible? Yes, it's possible. Anybody who can say that effectively, you would want that person, right?
3: Well, he was actually the first person I thought of that we would like to see an in-depth show just about his life and his story, because he has done some amazing things, unbelievable things. He has traveled all over the world, has gone to all these ancient sites, and he's basically done it by hitchhiking. He just takes a backpack and just goes. So he is a true explorer.
2: David Childress, right?
3: Yes.
2: That's his name. Now, what about the guy who annoys me most, this Hawass guy in Egypt?
3: We've talked about him.
2: We've talked about him, and yet he, no matter how many times, he appears to no longer have that job. He does have that job a couple months later. It's whack-a-mole. He's an archaeological whack-a-mole. And he, what I thought was interesting, and I think this is fair, when Giorgio went there to see Zigi Hawass, the head of archaeology and antiquities in Egypt, he became a little docile. The man was a little intimidating to Giorgio. And Giorgio was like nodding and listening to the mainline theories that he had previously rejected and he never accepted again. But I suspect that this Hawass guy is a very intimidating man.
3: Yeah, I really don't know any details about that.
2: That's all right.
3: Yeah.
2: All right, so our job.
3: It's interesting, yeah.
2: Thanks to Robert Clotworthy, our job is to come up with ideas and suggestions on people who are in this community who study ancient aliens, who study the theories about aliens throughout our history, about the different timelines, the alternative timelines, which ones we would like to know more about, and possibly have some suggestions as to who your producer should talk to. Is that the idea?
3: Yeah, pretty much. You know, we've done shows, you know, people that are on the show, like Linda Moulton Howe, different theorists that that we've encountered that are adding to the conversation, and you know, like Jael and Hynek's father, people like that. So why not? You know, the question is was put out at the table, and I thought, you know what, maybe perhaps we might have a listener, you, come up with a thought that we hadn't thought of.
2: I'm going to send you a name, and I'll send you background on her. One of the ideas I have is Michelle Gibson. Michelle mm-hmm. Gibson comes on the show about once a week, and she has devoted her PhD academic life to studying alternative history. She has spent a tremendous amount of time doing academic work on Tartaria, on the mud floods,
3: really?
2: On the ancient history of North America, on interesting things such as the Iroquois and Lenape Indians of Manhattan, New York City. They were quick to tell the settlers, the Dutchmen, that they were not the first ones here. That they then went and showed them stone foundations, granite foundations in Manhattan, and said, we didn't build this. And there were people before the Native Americans. And Michelle has done that research. She is the one who says, well, wait a minute. Why in 1850, in open fields, were 6,000-bed insane asylums built in Ohio, in Trenton, in Illinois, on Lake Erie, when there were only 50,000 people living in the entire state? Who decided there was the need for 5,000 and 6,000-bed insane asylums? Maybe they were not for people who were insane. Maybe they were for people who had the old knowledge that needed to be wiped out.
3: Well, the Earth has been around for, 4 or 5 billion years?
2: Yeah.
3: I'm convinced there have been multiple civilizations that have come and gone on this planet, and I truly believe that's not just a possibility, a high probability of that.
2: Absolutely. All right, Robert Clotworthy, we have our homework. I appreciate it. I also got your note about the other question, and I will get you an answer about that tomorrow.
3: Oh,
2: that was
3: fantastic.
2: Great. That was fantastic. Now, who
3: paid
2: for dinner?
3: And I'm hoping that next week, Max, the producer of Ancient Aliens, can join me on the show,
2: would be wonderful. And we'll have him on for we'll have him on for a significant segment. We have many questions for him, don't we, Robert? Now, who paid for dinner? Who paid for your dinner?
3: Giorgio.
2: Yes,
3: He's a wonderful host. He's a very generous man. And yeah, he was out here to film some new episodes of Ancient Aliens and decided to take everybody out to dinner, have all of his friends out, and it was a blast.
2: You're back in production.
3: Oh, yes.
2: Terrific. How many... Epimon for a significant segment. We have many questions for him, don't we, Robert? Now, who paid for dinner? Who paid for your dinner?
3: Giorgio.
2: Yes, that's the right answer.
3: He's a wonderful host. He's a very generous man. And yeah, he was out here to film some new episodes of Ancient Aliens and decided to take everybody out to dinner, have all of his friends out, and it was a blast.

0: 11 or 12 of, I think, 20 of this current season. And then season 19 is on the horizon. Hopefully that will happen. I'm pretty convinced it will. So it seems like we're always in production.
1: You're always in
0: production.
1: How many
0: shows are out, I haven't a clue.
1: Look, I hope to gosh the History Channel doesn't renew you a year at a time. You're at least 3 or 4 year renewals. I would figure at this point you're at 3 or 4 year renewals. Robert Clotworthy, our friend, incredible broadcaster, the best narrator in American television. Yes, I'll get you that answer tomorrow. I am flattered that you asked, and I thank you for being on the other side of midnight.
0: Thank you, Walter.
1: It is 33 past the hour, and you and I are on WGN in Chicago.
2: From the media, call 800-848-9222 now.
1: I want you to remember this date. Remember this date. You're listening to The Other Side of Midnight, Red Apple Audio Networks, and I want you to remember this date, December 27th, 1960. From my perspective, that is the most important date in the history of our culture. And when I reveal to you what that is, you're going to go, yeah, it's probably true. That's probably true. Richard Syrett, welcome to The Other Side of Midnight. Hi.
3: Hey, Walter. Good evening. Thank you for having me.
1: Now, you're in Toronto?
3: That is correct. Just north of Toronto. Yes.
1: You're a known Canadian?
3: Yes, I hail from Canuckistan.
1: And you're a native of Toronto?
3: A native of Brantford, Ontario, the home of Wayne Gretzky. But I've lived my entire adult life in Toronto.
1: You've had a robust broadcasting career. Did you ever have like a show on a station in Toronto? And I'm asking for a reason.
3: I did. I first got behind the microphone in 2000 at CFRB, which was a heritage 50,000 watt station in Toronto.
1: Huh. For like 9 years, I consulted that station, and I consulted it when you were on that station, and it was under prior two owners ago, and it was like the best owner I ever dealt with. It was an amazing experience. So,
3: I remember that, Walt, because you really empowered me and many of my colleagues at that station. At that time, I was a call screener, or what we call an on-air producer. And
1: yes.
3: You made us feel so important, and you emphasized how the call screeners were so essential to the success of a call-in talk show. I'll never forget that.
1: The job of a screener is to pick a co-host for the host for 2 minutes. It's to find a co-host for that host for 2 whole minutes, and they can make or break a show. You let the wrong caller on, you let that drunk on, you let the person who's so off topic on, and the playlist is screwed up. So I'm glad that was helpful. I hope it was helpful. CFRB in Toronto is like WABC in New York, the most important talk station in Canada. Now, listen. There's this date. He has written a book called Tales from the Rock and Roll Twilight Zone, Richard Syrett. And Richard, this book is amazing. I have read this book, Tales from Rock and Roll Twilight Zone. I'll say the title many times. Don't worry about that. But as I was going through it, there were a couple points where I'm like, okay, we have to focus on this. And the linchpin of your book, whether you know it or not, to me, is December 27th, 1960. December 27th, 1960 was the moment the most important bet in our culture was ever made. The most important bet was laid down on the table, and there was a winner and a loser, but it changed everything. Why don't you share with us about that bet?
3: December 27th, 1960, Liverpool, the Litherland Town Hall. And if you go there, it's still standing. It's the concert venue. There's a plaque there. And it says, the home of Beatlemania. Now, that is the night that really changed everything. And it's a cultural phenomenon. And I know we use that term a lot. But you consider that the Beatles really, they cut their teeth at the Cavern Club. And then later in Hamburg, Germany, where they were playing probably 5 shows a night. 6 or 7 days a night. That's where they really became a band, and they mastered

0: their craft. But on December 27th, 1960, it was taken into the stratosphere. The hysteria began that night. Why? Why? What was happening? There were reports that people were taking disabled and ill family members and friends backstage with the hope that one of the Fab Four, these four sirens of Liverpool, might lay their hands on them and heal them. They had become elevated almost to the status of demigods. Why? After they'd been performing in Hamburg, none of this was present. None of this was present at the Cavern Club to this extent. But at Litherland Town Hall on December 27th, it changed everything. Was that the night, perhaps, John Lennon made a bargain? He had once told his close friend, fellow musician Tony Sheridan, that he had made a deal with the devil. Was that John Lennon being cheeky? Was he being sarcastic? Or was that, in fact, the case? He'd often told his mother, I'm going to be bigger than Elvis, and I don't care what I have to do to get there. 20 years. That 20-year span is kind of essential because throughout literature and legends, this deal with the devil, this bargain, often it's a 20-year contract. And we go ahead almost 20 years.
1: Did the devil get you? You've disappeared. Hello?
0: I'm here.
1: Okay, so but you were mid-sentence. You were just explaining about this deal. Now, I like the fact that you distinguished this was not a deal with the devil. This was a bet. And distinguish why you call it a bet and not a deal.
0: Why a bet and not a deal? I think it suggests that perhaps the devil is...
1: Okay, this is too important. So we're going to reconnect with you, Richard. Our ACE team of very important call screeners are going to call you back. We're going to reconnect. We're going to get a better connection because Richard Syrett is explaining how the Beatles became the Beatles, how they went from performing at the Cavern to becoming Beatlemania, which happened in a day. It happened in a freaking day. They were performing at the Cavern Club, normal crowd, normal reaction. And then the next night, there were crowds, people were going crazy. And as he just mentioned, parents were bringing their ill children and their ill parents to be touched by the Beatles. How did that happen? Many have suggested that, well, they were okay, but they can't quite explain how it became what it became. Richard, please go ahead. Explain to us the difference between a bet and a deal, because it's fascinating. Then we'll ask more juicy stuff, but that's the linchpin of your revelation, which I do not want to minimize.
0: Well, a deal, I think, is more modern and transactional. A deal is buying a car. It's negotiating a contract. It's making a business arrangement. Bargain, you know, has centuries of literary baggage. I mean, throughout Western literature, we don't talk about Faust's deal with the devil. We say Faustian bargain, diabolical bargain, dark bargain, infernal bargain. So to me, that word immediately evokes mythology and temptation and unintended consequences. And a bargain implies hidden costs.
1: Now, how does Mark David Chapman figure into this bet?
0: I believe that Chapman was there to collect on the bargain, payment due. And as I get into the chapter, I also discuss some of the possible dark spiritual forces that were at work here. But I think the people that I leaned on in this chapter, one in particular, Joseph Nyesgoda, who wrote a book called The Lenin Prophecy. It's really a foreshadowing in Lenin's lyrics that he focuses on. Whereas I spoke with a very popular, well-known television psychic by the name of Chip Coffey, who shifts the lens to Chapman, making the kind of complementary parts in this chapter. But Chip Coffey focuses on the spiritual forces that may have been at play with Mark David Chapman. And we go back to his days as a YMCA counselor in Georgia, and his close connection with the family there. We'll call them the Simpsons, not their real name. But when when Mark David Chapman was arrested after shooting Lennon calmly and sitting down on the curb, and then he began thumbing through his copy of Catcher in the Rye, he told the police, when they asked him, why did you do it? He said, call Maria Simpson. She'll tell you why. And there is a very long and detailed story in the book.
1: We don't need a long, detailed story. What is it that she said?
0: She believes that Mark David Chapman was contacted by demonic entities in the house. Mark David Chapman later confessed, I believe it was in an interview in either Time or Life magazine, that he had undergone a spontaneous exorcism while in prison. These two entities, he said, came out of him while he was in prison. These were the entities that he met at the Simpson household, and that he said had told him, directed him to kill John Lennon.
1: All right, now, let me sum this up. Richard Syrett has written this brilliant book, amazing book, Tales from Rock and Roll Twilight Zone. Tales from the Rock and Roll Twilight Zone. And his belief is that the Beatles went from being a good rock band to Beatlemania when John Lennon made a bet that said, I bet we can be bigger than Jesus Christ. And he meant it. And they became bigger than Jesus Christ in about a day. And that went on for many, many years. And at the same time, Mark David Chapman, the man who killed John Lennon, started hearing voices, started hearing demons in his head, started to be haunted. Now, what I found amazing about your reporting about Mark David Chapman is never anywhere did I read about his life before he killed John. Never have I read the tales about what he said in prison, about why he did it, who was talking to him, what was being spoken in his head. And then when he finally did shoot Lennon, what happened in his head?
0: What happened in his head was this calmness came over him. You know, now it is finished. Now it is finished. For him to sit down on the curb, I mean, this disturbed the New York homicide investigators, the way that he just so calmly sat down with resignation, almost like a peace had come over him, and the voices stopped.
1: So the voices that were driving Mark David Chapman to kill John Lennon stopped when he did. The bet was made, and he went and collected the bet. Lennon bet that he could become bigger than Jesus. He became bigger than Jesus. He even said it in one of the press conferences, which he regretted saying, but he said it. They became bigger than Jesus. And then the deal was over. About 20 years later, that's when it ended. It's an astonishing story. There's one more story that I really would like you to share, because, again, you've gone into detail about the inner spirituality of these rock stars, the inner possession of these rock stars. Never, ever, ever have I read anywhere that the day the music died, with Buddy Holly dying in a plane crash and the Big Bopper dying in a plane crash, never did I read the possibility that you reveal in your book. And we're going to talk about that coming up in just seconds. You and I are talking to Richard Syrett, who is a Canadian, and yet he's overcome that to write a brilliant book, an amazing book. He also suffered, as one of my at one of my clients when I was a consultant, and I worked with a station in Canada called CFRB, one of the greatest radio stations there ever was. It's like the WABC of Toronto. But he actually paid attention to what I said and yet managed to have a career after that, Richard. So I congratulate you on that. It's no small feat. But this is some book. But you have to share this other side of the possibilities of the day the music died. When that plane crash killed, Buddy Holly and the Big Bopper, and I'm trying to remember the name of the third gentleman.
0: Richie Valens,
1: thank you, sir. Never have I heard the speculation that you revealed as to why that plane may have gone down. Fascinating. Coming up in just seconds, The Other Side of Midnight, Red Apple Audio Networks.
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2: This is Moving America. Here's Jake Novak.
4: When it comes to security and defense, you know Israel doesn't mess around. So a recent decision by Israel's defense tech company Elbit Systems is sending some shockwaves across the world. The company says it will no longer lease any more Chinese-made vehicles for its motor pool and is phasing out the ones it's using now. Elbit isn't offering any further explanation, but experts all believe this is about worries about Chinese government spying using many of its exports, especially cars. With Moving America, I'm Jake Novak.
5: Worldwide News Network update. I'm Gloria Chapa. The preliminary hearing for the person accused of killing conservative activist Charlie Kirk has resumed in Provo, Utah. News Nation's Alex Caporiello.
6: Yeah, there's been so much evidence that we knew the prosecution had against Tyler Robinson, but we have never actually seen for ourselves. That is until today. Let's begin with the rifle found in the woods. This is something that we had all heard about over the last several months. But today was the very first time we actually got to see the images of it. A bolt-action rifle that was essentially left behind, wrapped in a towel that the prosecution says contains the DNA of Tyler Robinson.
5: Health officials are investigating an outbreak of the foodborne parasite Cyclospora nationwide. Clusters of the intestinal disease have been spreading across the country in recent weeks. Michigan is the hardest hit with almost 1,000 cases. Symptoms include diarrhea, cramping, nausea, and fatigue. It is not usually life-threatening and is typically treated with antibiotics. This is the Worldwide News Network.
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1: Richard Serrett has written a brilliant, amazing historical book, Tales from Rock and Roll Twilight Zone. It's like, whoa. Every single page is a revelation. I thought I'd seen it all. I thought normally when there's a rock and roll history book, it's like People magazine. Very pleasant, very deferential, trying to get backstage passage from those managers, trying to get tickets to concerts. The authors always have another agenda. Richard Serrett has no other agenda except the truth and theories that never have I seen before, and I have spent a lifetime suffering in show business. I've never heard this before, and it all makes sense. I have always felt, as you probably have, that the Beatles are on a different plane, a completely different level, that they are from a different dimension, another universe. Their music's eternal. 400 years from now, they will be playing Beatles songs. Nobody will have heard of the Dave Clark Five. Yet amazingly, Richard Serrett, the Dave Clark Five were on Ed Sullivan more than the Beatles. Did you know that? In fact, the Dave Clark Five were on the Beatles more than any other rock and roll band. That, to me, is the most bizarre piece of trivia I could imagine, because no one has any interest in talking about the Dave Clark Five today. Why are we still interested in the Beatles? We're still interested in the Beatles because it's not from this earth. It's eternal. But it may well have been the result of a bet that Lennon made with the universe. And the bet was, I'm going to be bigger than Jesus. And the universe said, okay, we can make that happen. And then Mark David Chapman killed him because of voices in Mark David Chapman's head. Mark David Chapman was not an idiot. He was a really smart guy, well-educated, well-connected. And he heard voices that said, you need to do this. You need to kill Lennon. But the best part of that story, of that horrible story in your book, is what happened after he did kill Lennon, which is the voices disappeared, that his brain became silent. He was at peace. He did what he was put here to do. Now, please tell me this astonishing theory about how Valens, the Big Bopper, and Buddy Holly died in that plane crash. This I've never heard this theory before. Up till now, it was bad weather.
0: Well, first, there's, I think, a little interesting sidebar that you might be interested in. That is Peggy Sue Guerin. He became sort of the first goddess of rock and roll. She was Buddy Holly.
1: What are we going to do about this? Wait. We're going to have to come up with a better connection because I cannot let this story get away. What we're going to do, why can't I hear him? Okay, you need to talk faster.
0: Okay. Can you hear me?
1: Yes.
0: Okay. Peggy Sue Guerin and Buddy Holly loved each other from high school. Even though they went on to marry other people, they remained deeply connected through Buddy Holly's success. Peggy Sue Guerin had a series of prophetic dreams. She kept warning Buddy and anyone who would listen not to charter an airplane. Well, he laughed it off. And, of course, we know the winter dance party, Buddy Holly and Ritchie Valens and the Big Bopper were traveling on a bus, a converted school bus with no heat. And Buddy was getting tired. He wanted to get on an airplane, fly ahead so he could sleep in a hotel room and get some sleep and maybe get his clothes laundered. And he basically ignored Peggy Sue. Even though she had three prophetic dreams, she saw a plane going down. And of course, the third time she had the dream, she went to Buddy one more time, tried to convince him not to charter a plane. He ignored her. The plane was chartered. There's an interesting story here as well. Waylon Jennings, country music superstar Waylon Jennings.
1: With respect, Mr. Sarrett, I can't go to Waylon Jennings. We need to get to the end of this story because of that horrible thing called a heart out. Could you do that for me?
0: Sure. You want to know about the plane crash.
1: I want to know about that theory as to what could have caused that.
0: Sabotage. Peggy Sue Guerin believes that there was sabotage involved in that plane crash because Buddy Holly was likely to be called to Congress to testify in the payola scam. Buddy Holly realized that he was being ripped off. He went to New York to record, and it was discovered in a warehouse on another label. Somebody was selling Buddy Holly's music without his permission. I mean, we're familiar with the pay and play scam, that aspect of payola. People may not be aware that there was also a lot of music pirating going on at that time. And Buddy Holly got wind of it and likely would have been called to Congress to testify. And then that plane goes down in an Iowa cornfield in February of 1959.
1: And what was found on the ground?
0: Well, there was a pistol that was found on the ground. One of the chambers was empty, which led to speculation that Buddy Holly perhaps got into a fight with the pilots or somebody else on the plane. We later learned, actually, that a farmer who owned that field found that pistol in the snow and confessed that he simply fired it into the air, just on impulse. He found a weapon, decided to see.
1: He fired it into the air, could have hit the plane. Oh, my gosh. We never heard until this moment about a gun and that plane crash. Richard Sauret, our friend, Tales from Rock and Roll Twilight Zone. Tales from the Rock and Roll Twilight Zone. This is some book. Richard Sauret, I thank you for being on the other side of midnight. I'm even more amazed that you remember my visits to CFRB, a great radio station, and you had a hell of a terrific job. But this book, this is the first rock and roll history book I have ever read with page after page after page of information I never heard before. Tales from Rock and Roll's Twilight Zone, The Other Side of Midnight, Red Apple Audio Networks.
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5: I'm Gloria Chapa. Maine Democrats are scrambling to nominate a new candidate to run for a Senate seat after Graham Plattner dropped out of the race following a sexual assault allegation. News Nation's Maddie Beer-Temple reports.
11: Plattner's faced criticism throughout his campaign for having a tattoo recognized as a Nazi symbol, sending explicit texts with other women after getting married, and making offensive comments online. But it wasn't until Monday's reporting that many Democrats pulled their endorsements. Wisconsin Republican Congressman Tony Weed criticized the party for sticking with Plattner for so long.
12: There was definitely red flags with this individual from the beginning.
5: Democrats have until July 27th to pick a new candidate. Crews are working to stabilize the former Pfizer headquarters in New York City after concerns of a potential collapse earlier this week caused widespread evacuations earlier. Union workers protesting outside the building Thursday saying the developer chose profit over safety by hiring low-paid non-union workers. News Nation's Henry Rossoff reports.
13: Rallying outside the old Pfizer building, these union workers, including the carpenters and general building laborers, say what happened with the columns buckling was foreseeable based on hiring cheaper non-union workers.
14: This developer is compromising safety, okay, and quality of work, and it's unacceptable.
15: Shut it down!
13: So frustrated are these unions, they briefly block traffic along 2nd Avenue to make their point.
5: There are new suspected Ebola cases being reported in previously unaffected areas of Congo. The death toll in this latest outbreak has risen to 600. There are currently no approved vaccines or treatments for the virus that's causing the outbreak. Ongoing conflict in the area, a funding gap, and attacks on health centers are adding to the challenges. Someone is leaving gold coins at churches in England.
16: St. Wilfrid's Church is an Anglican church located in the small village of Melling in Lancashire. It's been in operation for nearly 700 years, but faced closure due to nearly $1.4 million in repairs that needed to be completed. Reverend Jane Lee was preparing for what she thought would be the church's final Good Friday service this April when she noticed something unusual underneath the altar. Well, it was a box containing 9 gold coins and a note dating 2022. Around the same time, other churches nearby received gifts, and it'll allow the church to continue. James Flippin for the Worldwide News Network.
5: 13 people have been injured during Spain's running of the bulls. News Nation's Blake Berman has those details.
17: Organizers saying a 29-year-old from the U.S. was gored through his left arm. Another 23-year-old concussed. The other injuries range from bruises, cuts, and broken bones. The bull run in Pamplona, Spain began Monday and runs through next Tuesday. The annual tradition still incredibly popular, 100 years after Ernest Hemingway's novel made it famous.
8: Now, 77 WABC Local News.
5: I'm Gloria Chapa. The wife of former New Jersey Senator Bob Menendez is set to report to prison Friday. 58-year-old Nadine Menendez sought to delay her sentence until October in order to continue her breast cancer treatment, but a federal judge has denied that request. Prosecutors say Menendez can continue to get medical treatment in the federal prison system. She was sentenced to 4.5 years in prison for her role in her husband's corruption scheme, in which he accepted hundreds of thousands of dollars in bribes from New Jersey businessmen. Her husband began serving his 11-year sentence in June of 2025. The outbreak of Legionnaires' disease on the Upper East Side of Manhattan continues to grow. At least 36 cases have been reported, including 22 hospitalizations. The city's Department of Health has ordered multiple buildings to disinfect their rooftop cooling towers after discovering traces of the bacteria that caused the disease. Dr. Jennifer Ratner lives in the neighborhood and says some people can get quite sick from the infection.
15: Most people who are exposed to the bacteria, to Legionella, do not get Legionnaire's disease, meaning do not get the severe pneumonia. However, there are certain groups of much more vulnerable populations.
5: The potentially life-threatening type of pneumonia is contracted by breathing in mist or water droplets contaminated with the bacteria. Efforts to stabilize the former Pfizer headquarters on the east side of Manhattan are still underway after concerns of a potential collapse caused widespread evacuations earlier this week. Four buildings surrounding 235 East 42nd Street remain evacuated, but streets surrounding the area open to traffic. Union workers blame the developer for choosing to go non-union for the project, saying cheap labor means less safe.
18: Unions just work safer, and we want to make sure that something like this doesn't happen again. This entire neighborhood got shut down. You have the CEO trying to downplay it, saying that this is a typical construction accident or something on that order. This is far from a typical construction accident.
5: I'm Gloria Chapa for 77 WABC News.
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0: All right, ladies and gentlemen, 6 minutes past the hour. This is some radio show. This is how live all-night radio shows are supposed to be. This is the biggest all-night show in American radio. What have we just heard? We've just heard for the first time in my memory that on the Buddy Holly plane that went down, in the field next to the plane, they found a gun. Never heard that before. Well, a farmer took credit for it. Well, I wonder if the farmer was paid off to take credit for that. And I wonder if the farmer really did own that gun. I can't imagine a farmer leaving a gun in a field. Guns are valuable. You run a farm. You want your gun. Could be much more than that. And the deal with the universe. Lennon, John Lennon saying, we could be bigger than Jesus. I bet we could be bigger than Jesus. And then almost the next day, they were. And then Mark David Chapman, Lennon's murderer, reveals that for a year or two before he committed the murder, he was being screamed at in his head to do that. And he was not an idiot. This is a smart guy, but he was listening to these voices in his head, and then the minute he shot Lennon, he was at peace. A deal with the universe. We also learned about there's going to be a major UFO reveal tomorrow. The U.S. government's going to reveal more paperwork, more visuals, more videos. We're going to find out about that. That was all in the first hour. Now we have Mateus Boom Boom in Hollywood with the weekend box office, the movies that we should pay attention to, how we can escape all of the information that we just learned today, and new information about Millie Alcock.
1: How are you, Walter? Very pleasant morning to you.
0: Very excited to have a professional such as yourself with me.
1: I was fascinated by that story about the Big Bopper and the airplane. In 1987, I presided over the premiere of the movie La Bamba at the Crest Theater in Sacramento, and we had present there Richie Valens' actual girlfriend, Donna Fox, who was the impetus for the song Oh Donna, which was a big hit of his. She was there in person, and Richie Valens' mother was there in person. And Donna told me that she suspected that there was something not quite right with that airplane accident also. So I think there may be something to that. And what a fascinating story and what a fascinating book. I'm going to have to get a hold of that. I didn't mean to stray from the topic, but after all, La Bamba was a movie that was a bio of Richie Valens, and it was very popular in 1987 when it came out.
0: The book is Tales from Rock and Roll Twilight Zone. Tales from Rock and Roll's Twilight Zone. Absolutely amazing. Every page, I read it, I've never read a book so quickly, because every page was, I didn't know. Everything was like, whoa. Absolutely fascinating. Mateus, welcome to the big show.
1: Oh, thanks so much, Walter. And speaking of box office, Minions and Monsters is topping at number one with $83 million that it's managed to make. Toy Story 2 right behind it with $381 million since it opened. That's one of the bigger openings this year. The Young Washington biopic of President Washington when he was just 22 has made a remarkable third place with $25 million. And Miley, poor Miley, she's at four now with $62 million. So it's slowly climbing up. Maybe they're going back just to watch her because she's the reason to see the movie. Spielberg's Disclosure Day is at number five with $108 million so far.
0: I have a theory about why Supergirl is going up.
1: Okay.
0: Would you like to hear it?
1: Please.
0: Since the movie was released, the marketing has changed significantly. Now I get information about that movie on Instagram and TikTok, which I never did before. They are aggressively marketing that movie on Instagram and TikTok, and they are using her the right way. Hey,
1: excellent.
0: Hey, I'm an actress. Let me tell you what I think about this scene. Let me tell you how I interpreted this. Let me tell you why I think this is serving the superpower, serving this this mythology. And she comes across as charming. She's showing us backstage stuff. Oh, the hardest scene for me to shoot was this. And she's making us very interested in how that movie was made and how the superpowers were interpreted. Totally credible, totally charming. Why the hell didn't they do that a year ago? Instead, from a year ago till the movie opened, they show her being mowed down by the dog.
1: You're right.
0: Right?
1: Obviously, someone not awake at the marketing team there. Of course, we have to agree that the mentions of that movie and this wonderful actress on this program no doubt have affected the box office, too.
0: Let's run with that.
1: I believe it. I believe it. Listen, there's a fun movie out now I want to tell you about, unless you have more to tell me about the lovely Miss Alcon.
0: I think I've covered it.
1: Oh, all right. Well, there's a movie that's kind of fun from Sony Pictures Classic called Gail Daughtry and the Celebrity Sex Pass.
0: Ah,
1: now, this is a kind of silly laugh fest movie, yes. Kind of one of those 80s movie comedies. It's got dimpled Zoe Deutsch in the title role. She's got cute dimples. She plays a hairdresser whose husband-to-be opts to use his celebrity sex pass agreement with his fiancée to sleep with Jennifer Aniston after a book signing. Now, of course, Gail, the fiance, is indignant. That's the part played by Miss Deutsch. She seeks a psychic who tells her the only way to fix things for her is to sleep with her celebrity sex pass, John Hamm of Mad Men fame. So with a ragtag collection of pals, other hairdressers, she's off to L.A. to find John Hamm. She arrives. Her luggage is suddenly swapped with an identical suitcase of something that the mob is after.
0: Amazing.
1: So now they're pursuing Gail and her pals. No, it goes all over the map, this movie. She enlists actor John Slattery, co-star from Mad Men, playing himself, to find Hamm. So along the way, there's a lot of cameos. You'll see Weird Al Yankovic, Penn Jillette, Henry Winkler, Paul Rudd, and of course, John Hamm. A lot of parallels also, interestingly, to The Wizard of Oz. So it's simple, it's silly, lots of laughs, and great Hollywood insight jokes. It's called Gail Daughtry and the Celebrity Sex Pass, and I'll call it an amusing dollop of modern mirth.
0: Say that again. What'd you
1: an
0: call
1: amusing,
0: it?
1: An amusing wow. Dollop. Of modern mirth. You heard it right here on the Red Apple Audio Network.
0: It's like I'm reading the New Yorker. Sometimes, you know, Mateus, Boom Boom in Hollywood, sometimes you lapse into New Yorker stuff. You sort of sound like the New Yorker, and I really want to discourage that at all costs.
1: Well, I can't help myself. How about something for the kids? There's something for the kids out this week, too, from Disney. They revamped their 2016 animated release, Moana, as a live-action feature. So 10 years later, they bring back Dwayne Johnson, The Rock, and this time he lends his face to the role of Maui, a demigod who he had voiced in the animated version. So now we have young Catherine Lagaia in the title role of Moana, the daughter of a chief of a South Sea island tribe who longs to travel by sea, a chance he has when she's encouraged by her slightly tense grandmother, played by Rena Owen, who knows Moana has been chosen by the sea to save her island and her people. So off she goes to find Maui and return the glowing gem of the heart of an island goddess. Just like, it's exactly like the animated film from 10 years ago, except it's real people. She gets wayfaring tips along the way from Maui, and they have many adventures. I remember when the first one came out 10 years ago, I thought it was overlong and the songs were uninteresting. However, the addition of being able to actually see Dwayne Johnson's very likable face, let's face it, he's got a great on-screen personality, really elevates this to a movie that made it much more fun than the first one for me. So that's Moana 2026, also in theaters starting today.
0: The film you would suggest as a family we go see this weekend, what's that?
1: Well, that would be Moana.
0: For
1: those of us with more adventurous interests for laughters, Gail Daughtry and the Celebrity Sex Pass.
0: Mateus Boom Boom in Hollywood, thank you so much for being on Sterling, The Other Side of Midnight. Thanks, Mateus.

I had never heard that before. I had never heard that they found a gun on the field by the plane crash that killed Richie Valens, Buddy Holly, and the Big Bopper. And that there had been foul play. And then we find out they were immersed in piracy. There were people committing payola and plugola around their records. This was at the infancy, the dawn, the evil birth of rock and roll, Satan's music. And they were the three most powerful revenue-producing stars of the day. There was a lot of money riding on them, and they were going to New York to record. Whoa. It was a murky, crappy business then. It's still a murky, crappy business now, but the suites are better. And they go to the Ritz-Carlton rather than the Motel 8.

0: Ladies and gentlemen, you're listening to the biggest all-night show in American radio. I'm Walter Sterling. This is the Red Apple Audio Networks. It is owned and operated by a brilliant entrepreneur, the definitive entrepreneur, a man named John Catsimatidis, and his chairman, Margo Catsimatidis. I have been in media a long time, and I've been really lucky. I've had like a spiffy career, no problems. That's not true. I had the up and downs, but overall, it's been a really good career. I have never worked for anybody quite this smart. And you may be thinking, well, you know, he's kissing up. The truth is, I don't have to kiss up. The truth is that if they like you, they like you. If they don't like you, you're gone. It doesn't matter what you do. It really doesn't matter. And I do the best show I can each night. You help me do that. We've had astonishing show tonight. We've had Robert Clotworthy, the voice of Ancient Aliens. We have had Richard Sarrett, who wrote this book, You Gotta Get. Have I ever said on the air, you gotta get this book? No. Tales from Rock and Roll's Twilight Zone. Every page has stories about rock and roll that I didn't know. You know, I'm in show business. I should know all of these things. But I didn't know some of these stories. And we had Ross Coulthart from News Nation. Revelations about yet more UFO files coming out. When? Tomorrow. You heard it here. More UFO files coming out from the government tomorrow. I'm very excited about all of this. Minicast. Listen to me. This is the important thing. Minicast. Get the 77 WABC app, and you can hear all of these parts of the show. It's under a listing called Minicasts, and then you can tell all your friends around the world to stream it. And for reasons I don't quite understand, when you listen to me on the app, for some reason it does me more good than when you listen to me with Nielsen. I don't even want to begin to think about that. My name is Walter Sterling. This is The Other Side of Midnight from the Red Apple Audio Networks.
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2: There was a time when institutional buying single-family homes was seen as something positive. So what's changed? During the 2007 and 2008 financial crisis, when the mortgage market fell apart and foreclosures were high, institutions started to scoop up homes and help stabilize the market. Areas that this was mostly happening were Jacksonville, Dallas, and Phoenix. Today, Congress is trying to pass an act where institutional buying will be forbidden. Trump won't sign it unless the Safeguard American Voter Eligibility Act is also passed. So what do you think? Do you think institutions should be able to scoop up these homes? Is that going to give you and I less availability? Keep listening and never bet against the United States. I'm Suzanne Miller.
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2: Hey, Walter. On tonight's episode of Confessions of a Retired Detective, I'd like to talk a little bit about rookie cops and equipment. So when you're in the police academy, you really don't have much say as to what you're going to have equipment-wise. Of course, with your firearm, what'll happen is a couple of members from the firearm tactics section, one day you'll come in from class, they'll have a leaf table spread out with several options. You probably get about 30 seconds to choose a gun you're going to carry that's going to protect you for the rest of your life. I remember handling my 38 caliber Smith & Wesson in my hand and then trying the Ruger on, and I could tell immediately that the guy from the equipment section was getting a little pissed off on me, so I said, Smith & Wesson, and I moved off the line. Basically, you go down to the equipment section one day and they give you a brown paper bag and you walk through the line and they just start putting all sorts of crap in a bag. And basically everybody gets the same thing. The equipment section prices are a hell of a lot cheaper than privately owned police equipment stores that are in the outer boroughs and Westchester and Long Island. It's a pain in the ass to shop at the police equipment section, so more guys are willing to spend more money going to a police equipment place somewhere else. The first thing cops do is when they hit the street is they get rid of that balsa wood nightstick they give you in the police academy. You want to get a Coca-Cola. It's a heavier type of wood. Another thing cops will do is you'll see them, instead of going with the silver Smith & Wesson handcuffs, they'll get a second pair. They'll get a black pair of handcuffs just that it looks a little different. Or then they'll get the quick release handcuffs that sit in the front of the belt so you can actually see the handcuffs. There's a lot of variety of different things guys get. And rookies are the worst with that sort of thing because they don't want to look like rookies, so they go out and buy all this crap. On the other side of the coin, old-timers will hold on to a piece of equipment until it falls off their belt because they're cheap, they're not spending money for it. It's funny when a set of handcuffs get lost or ruined. Guys will complain about a $40 pair of handcuffs like they're paying for braces for their kid. In the old days, you got these cheap little flashlights with these lousy batteries. The first thing you want to do is you want to get a heavier duty 3 or 4 cell mag light for a variety of reasons. Number one, it provides better lighting. And number two, in the heat of the battle, if your nightstick doesn't work, you can switch to your flashlight and it packs a punch. Nowadays, cops have these little flashlights that provide more candle power, but it's not going to help you in the heat of the battle. For more behind-the-scenes NYPD stories, be sure to check out my new book, NYPD, Behind the Blue Wall of Silence, available on Amazon. I'm retired detective turned author Vic Ferrari with Walter Sterling on The Other Side of Midnight.
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3: All right, let's see. We have a lot to do tonight. We have a lot to get to. Now, I want to find something very important. Oh, look at that. There's Paul in Connecticut. Welcome to The Other Side of Midnight at 800-848-9222. Hello, Paul. Welcome to the big network show.
4: Oh, hello, Mr. Sterling. It's an honor to talk to you.
3: Why?
4: I feel like I'm being blessed.
3: Why do you feel blessed? Well, is it because you're Catholic and that I have a priest on from time to time? Why is it?
4: Well, born Serbian Orthodox, and the Catholic priests don't want to give me communion, so I feel a little left
3: out. How do you
4: out,
3: know that? Have you surveyed more than one? Is this something you learned when you were 8? I don't believe for one second what you just said. Am I going to have to put a priest on and check? What?
4: Well, 2 times I ran into them. One was in a hospital, like a psychiatric hospital, and the other time was at a church, and they... Another psychiatric hospital, I'd say, but they didn't want to give me communion because I was baptized in a Serbian Orthodox church.
3: I've never, so, you know, forgive me. Shame on me. I've never heard of a Serbian Orthodox church. Is there a Serbian conservative or liberal church, too?
4: Well, my dad was born in Split, Serbia. It's like where Yugoslavia, Czechoslovakia is, way over in the kind of Eastern Europe. Like, he came over here during World War II, so that's a long time ago. I got baptized in a church in New York in probably 1972.
3: Now, In your family, did you get a lot of gifts for being baptized? Do you remember hearing from your mother later that there were generous gifts? Because in my family, it was competitive as to what sort of gifts were given.
4: I didn't get any gifts, except, you know, my dad was pretty heavy hitter, like worked for the CIA and anti-narcotics work. And you know, at one time when I was 6 years old, we had to be flown out to the islands to stay there for 3 months. Even take my schoolwork because he was
3: Staten Island.
4: Hard.
3: I mean, Staten Island, Long Island, which
4: Bahamas,
3: island?
4: Nassau, Bahamas. Have you ever heard of Nassau, Bahamas?
3: Yes, sir.
4: We were going to go out further on a yacht and stay there, but we had to go back to Nassau because my mother got seasick, and we stayed there for several months because it's almost like back in the day when they had Serpico, except he was going after, you know, these Colombian cartel people. He said they're very dangerous people, and he wants us to be safe. Took me
3: were
4: out
3: you
4: of
3: threatened?
4: School, my mom.
3: Was your mother threatened?
4: Well, my dad moved us there because, you know, he was going after some very tough people. You know, not individually, but, you know, he took precautions more than even the police.
3: More than even the police. Yeah. Now, listen, my friend, is there a reason that you called?
4: Well, I was going to talk about one day I was out on my back porch, and I have a little star viewing area. But usually I'd go out and stand and watch up at the sky at night and have clamshells around, like a half circle. But I saw a meteorite that was the size of a Fleetwood Cadillac fly by. And it was a very large piece going, you know, I got a good look at it for like 6 seconds. And, you know, I was in the Navy, so it wasn't something that, you know, just made up. I saw this piece of a meteorite fly by that was very large, disrupted the atmosphere a little bit. It was less than 500 feet heading out towards the water. It was very immense speeds. Faster
3: were
4: than
3: you
4: the
3: scared?
4: Blue Angels.
3: Were you scared?
4: Well, slightly. I was, you know, I said, obvious it's flying by, but if it came in and hit this house, it would just make the whole splinters. This place would have been toothpicks.
3: Right.
4: So it was like a spiritual awakening.
3: It was a spiritual awakening. How did it awaken you spiritually?
4: Because I saw the immense speed that faster than any jets that people have,
3: right?
4: And that it was just very incredible to see, you know, for 5 seconds, and then how fast it left. You know,
3: right.
4: You know, people are seeing these things for hundreds of years, and
3: that's right. That's right. And then you saw it, and you had that special feeling. I am grateful for this call, and I thank you very much for calling 800-848-9222. I was going on about our owner John Katsimatidis and our chairman Margo Katsimatidis, and I wanted to amplify why I think he's such an effective leader and such a successful businessman. First of all, he's ecumenical. This man is fascinated by many things. Too often people are too myopic. They're too focused on one thing. He's a success. He's a billionaire. He's a billionaire. You can't even count that high. It's not a public school number. He's just hired brilliant new host. I want him to share about that if he'd be so generous. He happens to own an oil refinery and about 200 service stations in western Pennsylvania. I believe it's the Quick Fill service station chain, the big one with the bright yellow and orange awning, about 200 of them. But because of Iran and because of his intimate knowledge with all of us, I want to know about the price of gas. Maybe he'll talk about that. He owns Gristiti's and D'Agostino's and Red Apple food chain in New York City. Probably good to talk about the price of food. I've always been fascinated by something about the supermarket owners. All my life, I've heard people who own supermarkets, run supermarkets, complain that they only make a 1% profit. And that leads me to the question, well, why are you doing it for a 1% profit? I can manage to get any business down to a 1% profit. I don't know why they'd volunteer. He understands show business. He's a showman. And we just launched a brand new network, Worldwide News Network. And he did the smart hire. He and Chad Lopez hired Lee Harris. And you really can't do better than that. Anyway, so, John, I hope you call in. John Catsimatidis also wrote a book, How Far Do You Want to Go? If you want to know how to become a billionaire, there's the guidebook. All right, coming up in just seconds, 32 past the hour with Walter Sterling. We're on the great WGN in Chicago.
1: More talking, Walter Sterling, the other side of midnight.
3: 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Now, what am I looking at here? There's so much to do. I got so much to look at. I can't wait to find out tomorrow what those UFO files are going to reveal. Now, for us, Coldheart is saying, I go.
1: More talking, Walter Sterling, the other side of midnight.
3: And you, 800-848-9222, 800-848-9222. Now, what am I looking at here? There's so much to do. I got so much to look at. I can't wait to...

is saying, don't count on anything. There's not going to be anything. One of the things we've learned is that Trump told the truth. He told us that he was going to release all of the unidentified flying object files. And that's exactly what he's done. Every file that's come out has been unidentified video, unidentified reports. All of it's unidentified. That's what he promised. Has he revealed anything that's been identified? No, nothing that's been identified. We don't see any alien bodies. We don't see any motors, propulsion systems, anything that they could say, well, this is what it is, and we sold it to Grumman. The reason we haven't told you about it is we don't own it anymore. We sold it to Grumman, but the government got $1 billion. Oh, okay. Hadn't heard about it till now, but there it is. I think that's what's happened. I believe, because remember when Trump announced that he was going to release all the files, it was an odd announcement for him. This is Mr. Hyperbole. I fully expected him to say, boom, this is amazing. For the first time ever, I'm going to be the president to reveal all of these secret files. That's not what he said. He said, I'm going to release the unidentified flying object files, and some people might be interested in them. Some people might find it interesting. He totally passive about it, a sort of an announcement the man never has made before in his life. But there it is. And that's what he's done. He's released files that are not interesting at all. Either he's just kept his word and there isn't anything else, or there's such battle internally about the UFO files, such battle that they are fighting over what to release or not. Now, why would they have a battle over this? As Ross and I have discussed, and as you and I have discussed, it's either because if they release it, they lose power. The minute we find out there's another force in the universe, on our planet, on our Earth, that it may have some control, the United States government, local governments, state governments become less powerful. Your boss becomes less powerful. Or they sold it all. They don't have the authority to release it. They don't have the authority to say, well, this is the propulsion system. This is the anti-gravity machine. This is the medical technology that we had. All right, those are the sort of passive ones. The evil one, the one that has been speculated about since Eisenhower was president, was they made a deal. Eisenhower said, well, you have this technology. They said, we have this technology. You can have the technology. We want humans. What? Yeah, but the technology is really good. Anti-gravity, night vision, fiber optics, interdimensional play. But we need about 60 human beings a year. What are you talking about? We want to do medical experiments. We want to find out about your reproductive capabilities. We want to find out about how we launched human beings 100,000 years ago and how it's going as zoo experiments. What? And the minute we find that out, if that's what this is about, we're going to be very angry. What do you mean you captured grandma? To find in exchange for an anti-gravity machine, you captured my grandmother? Is that where she went? My daughter disappeared because you wanted an anti-gravity machine? There's no upside in this. And I think it's a lot of that. We don't know. But they keep releasing it in drips and drabs, which is of concern right there. 800-848-9222. 800-848-9222. Been getting fascinating emails. Many people are concerned about some of the things that we've revealed. And then there's the big report. Where are my glasses? You know, the thing about doing this is you got to have your glasses right here. Did you hear about Costco? No. I know you have an account at Costco, even though you deny it. Costco shoppers are voicing frustration after a series of new membership policies that critics say favor higher-paying customers. They are set to become fully enforced nationwide. The warehouse giant is preparing to crack down on its controversial new VIP hour. This is a perk that gives executive members, those people who pay higher for a membership each year, exclusive access to stores before everyone else.

0: many regular members feeling pushed aside. Layer after layer of irony and humor. First of all, is there a bigger oxymoron than VIP member at a Costco, other than high-class strip club? What is a bigger oxymoron than high-class strip club except VIP member at Costco? I can't get into the Delta lounge. I can't get into the Delta first-class lounge, but you know where I was this morning? I was at the VIP Costco hour. I got in before everybody else. You what? Yeah, I get to go to Costco at 7 in the morning. Well, you are very important. Now, are you going to be first class on Delta? No. This is much better. I get to be VIP. I get to the non-bread, the special on non-bread. They always have specials on non-bread. And I get the jumbo loaves of Wonder Bread before anybody else. I get to touch those before another human being. As a result, the regular members at Costco, they are not happy. They're still paying the same price for the hot dog, but other than that, they are not happy. The smartest thing that Costco does, besides all of that, you understand that with the $50 to $75 extra membership fee each year, the bargains are not great. If you don't need four loaves of bread at once, it's not great. You have to shop very carefully at Costco. But there's one thing they do at Costco that I wish every single supermarket chain would do. They have runners. You're in line at the cashier. Do you know about this? When you're in line at a cashier and you have forgotten the milk, it's always the milk, or you've forgotten the eggs. You forgot the eggs. What do you mean you forgot the eggs? They have a runner at each cashier line. Oh, you forgot your milk? And they'll go run and get it for you. You don't have to say to the person behind you, do you mind holding my space till I get back? Do you mind? The size of a Costco is such that they have to have runners, because if you and I did it, we'd die. we wouldn't be able to survive. But that's the smartest thing. I wish every supermarket had that. Victor, welcome to the other side of midnight with Walter Sterling. Hi, Victor.
1: Hello. What did Northrop Grumman do with the $1 billion worth of anti-gravity technology they bought from the U.S.?
0: That's a good question, but you realize I was using that as a pretend example. It's a pretend example.
1: I thought it was one of the four possibilities that.
0: One of the four possibilities was that they sold it. For example, that if they had sold something to Northrop Grumman, that's why they haven't revealed it. But I don't know that they did. Are you on the side of a highway right now? Are you about to be hit by a truck?
1: I'm on the street. I'm outside on the street.
0: Which street are you on, Victor?
1: I'm on 9th Street West and 17th Street North.
0: In what city?
1: Sapporo.
0: In where?
1: Sapporo.
0: Japan?
1: Have you ever heard of it?
0: Yes. I identified the city immediately as being in Japan. How cool are you? Which app are you listening to us on?
1: I'm listening on your app, but I think they could go. It doesn't really work all over the world. It only works if I put my phone. Anyway, it doesn't work very good.
0: I got it.
1: Yeah,
0: I consider
1: parts out of the U.S.
0: I consider KMOX, CCO, KDKA, WABC, WGN, all of their apps, I consider them mine. When you say it's your app, I consider them all mine.
1: When I try to listen on WCCO,
0: yeah,
1: you're not on WCCO.
0: How dare they?
1: They don't put you on.
0: How dare they? That's the next phone call. Victor, that's the first phone call tomorrow, right after I say, where's the milk?
1: Where's the milk? Yeah. Okay. So we can cross off that as an option, or as a possibility.
0: Thank you.
1: They didn't sell the technology to Northrop Grumman?
0: No, they did not.
1: Off the table?
0: They did not. But I'm trying to figure out why this is, why the UFO news has been a secret for 50 years. Why is it a secret?
1: It's not a secret. I mean, there's all the other governments of the world would have an opportunity to do this. Anybody could release this information. We're not privy to, we the U.S. are not the only ones that are privy to this UFO stuff. There's many other countries that have been visited, if you will, if that were to be the case, that we were being visited.
0: What are you doing in Japan?
1: I'm going till late lunch.
0: No, but sir, do you live there permanently, or are you on a business trip? What are you doing?
1: I live here predominantly. Spend about 80 to 90% of my time here.
0: Do you have children?
1: No, I don't.
0: So you're there living alone. Is this a good decision?
1: No. My wife lives here, so I'm living here. I'm here because my wife is living here. I don't need to be in the States. I can be here.
0: Got it. Good decision. Enjoying it. Can't wait to get home. What's the deal?
1: It's very comfortable here. It's very easy living.
0: Relax.
1: It's good. It's good.
0: How's your Japanese?
1: My Japanese is not good.
0: You realize the Japanese will never think it's good enough. You do know that.
1: Well, it wouldn't be good enough.
0: Exactly.
1: No matter. Yeah.
0: No, I knew it. Yeah, I knew a man who spoke it fluently in order to have a successful marriage, and it still wasn't good enough.
1: Sure. Yeah, you have to. That's true of most languages, not just Japanese. All other languages. It's really hard to pick up the intonation, and it's hard to speak it. It's hard to read it. It's hard to write it. Everything is hard. So you just have to grow up with it. It's hard to learn it as a second language later in life.
0: I am grateful that you listen to us for your English dose. I thank you very much for taking the effort to find the right app to hear this on. And I hope you enjoy your lunch today, Victor. Thank you very much for calling. I would say thank you for calling the number, but he doesn't probably call in on that number. Walter Sterling and you. Coming up, you and I are going to have more information about the UFO drop. We're going to have more information about the rock and roll book that I can't believe. And that California has made a wacky decision, which is to remove the sell-by dates on grocery store food items in what is a controversial move, and I can't believe that. And then my friend Ray S. of Woodhaven, New York, he writes us, got Hostess Orange Cupcakes at Stop and Shop today. Should have been Red Apple, buddy. Only things better are Joyva, Jelly Rings, and Marshmallow Twists. And then I have this suggestion from Michael L., who says we have to have Kathy O'Brien on. Now, Kathy O'Brien was a member of MK Ultra. She was a victim of MK Ultra. She was hunted by powerful men in wooden areas. I talked about this terrifying phenomena, this terrifying story that I hesitate to believe. Well, this is the story.
2: At the hunting parties, they would... they'd have all these expendable children outside in the woods, and usually they have holding grounds, like a tunnel system or something underground where they hold the kids in cages until the time of the hunt. And the hunt usually happens later, you know, once it's dark outside, kind of make a perimeter, which is pretty large, of these woods, and they'll station the different elite people around the perimeter. And then when they give the go, you know, they release the kids, and the kids are told just to to run, to hide. And that's when the elite will go through the woods and start hunting for them. When they catch them, a lot of times they will first sexually abuse them and then they'll kill them. Not everybody will get killed in that situation. If they don't, then they're used for other hunts. But, you know, there were kids that I saw who, you know, were really good survivors, and they would just continuously have to relive this trauma.
0: And I said, I would believe that almost if one of those kids who was subjected to that has grown up and lives to tell the tale. I start getting emails and phone calls suggesting that here's one, here's one, here's one, and you and I will talk to one of them soon, which is tragic, and we'll make sure that it's maybe sort of true. Walter Sterling, The Other Side of Midnight.
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8: Researchers at McMaster University have discovered a promising new antibiotic called manicomycin that kills several dangerous drug-resistant bacteria, including E. coli. Published in Nature, the study found that the compound attacks bacteria in a completely new way, targeting a vulnerability that current antibiotics don't use. I'm Yana Derillis for the Worldwide News Network.
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10: 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Singer Bonnie Tyler has died. The Welsh pop star, best known for Total Eclipse of the Heart, earned 3 Grammy nominations and represented Britain at Eurovision in 2013. Tyler was born Gaynor Hopkins and said she was inspired by artists like Janis Joplin. Tyler was 75. Gloria Chapa, Worldwide News Network, New York.

0: Other Side of Midnight with Walter Sterling.
1: The people of Walmart on the other side of midnight.
2: North Lauderdale, Florida. Yeah, Walmart there. Really, really good. Argument over a parking spot. It'll happen at your neighborhood Walmart. That place is so busy. A lot of stuff going on. Road rage thing. A man loses control, loses his temper. A veteran. That doesn't say if he's suffering from PTSD or not. Well, the lady, she just grabbed her weapon and shot him dead. Shot him dead real good. A couple of things. Road rage usually does not end in good type stuff. And if you're somebody who has a bad temper, especially if you're in a place like Florida, Texas, Missouri, places where they allow you to carry, and if there's a big fight and you feel like you're defending yourself, you can whack somebody and go home that day. Yeah, generally speaking, road rage is not that good. An armed society is a polite society. And if you consider everybody around you armed, you're likely to treat everybody real well. Give a benefit of the doubt. Yeah, benefit of the doubt is a pretty good thing. Walmart, the parking lot, is almost an organism unto itself. There are drug deals going down there, prostitution, child swapping, selling of toddlers, and road rage incidents. And we've, of course, chronicled right here on the People of Walmart several times where people are running from the cops. And where do they stop? Your neighborhood Walmart parking lot. Then run into the store thinking that they can hide out inside the Walmart. Police are on to you. They know your neighborhood Walmart is famous for crimes. Do yourself a favor. Keep yourself safe. And if you're mad, just go somewhere. Go to the bar. Have a drink. Unwind somehow. Go for a nice hike. Say the rosary. Do something. But don't get shot down. For the people of Walmart, I'm Vilo Houle. Walter Sterling, The Other Side of Midnight, Red Apple Audio Network.
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3: All right, coming up in just a few moments, John Catsimatidis, who is wired to the president, he's wired to, you name a VIP, he's wired. He has breaking news. He's going to share that with us in a few moments. And believe me, if he's calling in with breaking news, it's breaking news. I look forward to hearing what he has to say. My news on any given day has to do with the fact that it's summer. And my vision of summertime comes from when I was a kid. Versus the reality of summer as an adult. When I was a kid, what was summer? It was ice cream trucks, free time, doing whatever I wanted to do, watching TV all day. My day isn't much different. I watch TV all day and I have ice cream whenever I want. But there's this other big thing, which is there are these three other kids home from school. And what does that mean? It means that my expenses have quadrupled. I'm just sitting there doing what I was doing yesterday, and now they're all home. And that means a constant barrage of demands, an endless barrage of demands. Take me here. I need money for this. I need money for this. I have to see my friend. It's insane. I can't wait for them to go back to school. There'll be nothing better in my life than for them to go back to school, because the list of demands will then only come from one person. Who is that? You know who that is. But I have a rule about that, and I see this mistake almost every time I go to a retail store. Maybe you've seen this mistake. I'll see married couples or people with their significant other going through the supermarket, going through Marshall's, shopping together. I can't think of a greater risk to a marriage than for two people to shop together. My advice to my wife, I have no rules with my wife. I tried that for about an hour and a half after we got married, and there was no making that work out. Right? There are no rules. But my suggestion is, listen, I'll shop for food. I'll do that alone. Oh, you will? I hate to shop for food. Oh, thank God. I don't have to compromise about the size of the tomato jar, about how much tuna fish we need, what cut of meat we have. No, I just buy what works. The trade-off is I have no laundry. Oh, you're such a pig. Why should your wife have to do the laundry? Well, I try, and every time I try to do the laundry, I'm in trouble. Why? You don't do it right. You just don't do the laundry right. Or my greatest crime, gentlemen, see if this makes any sense. My greatest crime is I use bleach. I like bleach. I like the way bleach smells. I can't believe you'd use bleach on this. And then it starts. Then the downhill slide starts. But doing things together, task together, I find in marriage is not a good plan. I get the car taken care of, or she can, but never at the same time. No tasks at the same time. That's the key. Now she's threatening to go on vacation with her sister. The last way I can rest is to spend a week or two in a house with my sister and brother-in-law, particularly my brother-in-law, who I don't want to talk to at all. He's a venture capitalist. Think about me, jingles, wacky stories, maybe, and a venture capitalist. And then as the universe's joke, my other brother-in-law, think about the station you're listening to, my other brother-in-law is an executive producer at MSNBC. What the hell could we possibly talk about that won't end in violence? It's insane. John Katsimatidis has breaking news coming in just seconds. The other side of midnight from the Red Apple.
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6: I'm Gloria Tapa. The preliminary hearing for the person accused of killing conservative activist Charlie Kirk continues in Provo, Utah. The judge denied a request from Erica Kirk to have all of the evidence released to the public. Legal analyst Lori Levinson.
7: It's not surprising that the judge did not want to release all the evidence at this preliminary hearing against Tyler Robinson, who's being charged with the murder of Charlie Kirk, even though Kirk's widow wants it released. Because in the judge's mind, it's quite possible that some of the evidence being presented or that was collected will not be admissible at trial. And if that evidence is released now, then you may very well be tainting your prospective jury pool.
6: Tyler's lawyers plan to call a final witness on Friday as they try to raise doubts about the prosecution's case. The Trump administration has deported 11 more migrants under a policy of sending them to third countries. News Nation's Elisa Nieves said they went to a tiny country in Africa called Eswatini.
8: It's tucked between South Africa and Madagascar, and it's actually a kingdom, the last absolute monarchy in Africa. It's ruled by King Miswati, who has 16 wives. The U.S. has a $5.1 million agreement with the monarch to send the deportees there. This is the fourth group the U.S. has sent to Eswatini since 2025, making it one of the more active destinations for Trump's third-party deportation program, a program that human rights groups have attacked for its lack of transparency.
6: There have been 29 migrants deported to Eswatini so far. At least 36 cases of Legionnaire's disease have been reported in New York City, News Nation's Greg Mocker reports.
9: The department said multiple buildings in the three zip codes are draining and cleaning the cooling towers. The city is doing more in-depth testing, and the other specific locations will be announced soon.
10: I don't understand what they're waiting for.
9: New York City Council Speaker Julie Menin wants the health department to order all 160 cooling towers in the area to be drained and cleaned, not only ones with preliminary positive tests.
6: Officials say that there have been 22 hospitalizations. The world's roads and highways became a safer place to drive today in 1962. The U.S. Patent Office issued a patent for the world's first three-point automobile safety belt, which is the one that we still use today. It replaced the traditional two-point belt, which could cause severe internal injuries in high-speed crashes. Up to that point, safety belts in automobiles were mostly seen in race cars. In World Cup action, France beat Morocco 2-0. Today, Spain plays Belgium in Los Angeles. Saturday, Norway plays Sweden in Miami. And U.S. star Christian Pulisic fractured his right leg during the Americans World Cup loss to Belgium and will be sidelined for several weeks. This is the Worldwide News Network.
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6: I'm Gloria Chapa. The wife of former New Jersey Senator Bob Menendez is set to report to prison Friday after a judge denied her last-minute request to delay her surrender date until October. 58-year-old Nadine Menendez sought the delay in order to continue her breast cancer treatment. Prosecutors say Menendez can continue to get medical treatment in the federal prison system. She was sentenced to 4.5 years in prison for her role in her husband's corruption scheme, in which he took bribes in the form of cash, gold bars, and a luxury car from New Jersey businessmen. Her husband began serving his 11-year sentence in June of 2025. The outbreak of Legionnaires' disease on the Upper East Side of Manhattan continues to grow. At least 36 cases have been reported, including 22 hospitalizations. New York City's Department of Health has ordered multiple buildings to disinfect their rooftop cooling towers after discovering traces of the bacteria that can cause the disease. City Council Speaker Julie Menon says the health department needs to do better.
12: This wait-and-see attitude and waiting till test results come back is unacceptable. We need an aggressive, proactive approach where they disinfect these towers.
6: The potentially life-threatening type of pneumonia is contracted by breathing in mist or water droplets contaminated with the bacteria. A groundbreaking ceremony for 2 World Trade Center took place Thursday morning, 8 weeks before the 25th anniversary of the September 11th, 2001 terror attacks. The ceremony featured speeches from city leaders, including Mayor Zohran Mamdani.
13: As we gather here to break ground on the new 2 World Trade Center, we are telling a new chapter in the story of New York City, one that will be immediately understood by whoever sees this building, whether it is from the street, before their first day of work, or from dozens of miles away, as they look towards the greatness of our skyline.
6: The 55-story, 2 million square foot building will be the headquarters for American Express and is scheduled to be completed in 2031. I'm Gloria Chapa for 77 WABC News.
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0: 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He's been in conversations with presidents. 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He is calling in. He's going to be on the show in just seconds. And I can't wait to hear what he has to say. He's the host of a show every day on the Red Apple Audio Networks with Rita Cosby. And the two of them are amazing. He knows everybody. She's a killer broadcaster. It's a stunning radio show. But what he's put together here at the moment is the best group of radio journalists in America. They just started the Worldwide News Network run by Lee Harris. Now, what does that matter? This guy, this Lee Harris, was the morning drive anchor on the most listened to all news station in North America for 30 years. Everybody wants to work with Lee. He's assembled the best radio journalists there are. It's a stunning operation. If I owned a radio station, if I ran a radio station, I'd say, where can I sign up for this? When can I get that network? It's quite something. It sounds great. Big deal radio, big boy radio. Meanwhile, other radio companies, other media companies are shutting down their news departments. They're cutting their news staffs. And as a result, they sound terrible. And the morale's awful. What'd you say?
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0: John Catsimatidis, welcome to The Other Side of Midnight, a show you named.
2: Well, I'm glad to be on, and, I've been up, and we have some breaking news, and it's important, and I couldn't get anybody in our own news department, because I guess they must be sleeping.
0: John, I promise you they're not sleeping, and if they were, I wouldn't tell you, but this is the best stage possible for you, because Midnight Misfits are looking forward to the information. And we know you and trust you, and nobody's wired like John Catsimatidis. Please go ahead and reveal the story.
2: Well, last night I got a text from supposedly President Clinton that already had like 56,000 retweets and et cetera, et cetera, et cetera. And it's on President Clinton's website. I don't know how they did that. But I just spoke to President Clinton about an hour ago, and it's fake news. And it has President Clinton, and it's created by AI that President Clinton is criticizing President Trump on his handling of the crisis in Ankara and NATO. And it talks about the F-35s that supposedly that President Trump wants to possibly give to Ankara or to Turkey, and it's fake news. I don't know. Look, I texted President Trump, and I talked to President Clinton, and I just want to. I thought WABC, it's important to expose it to the world. We do have a worldwide presence. We're in 178 countries and 50 states. So it's time for people to realize, look, I know President Clinton for 30 or 40 years. I know President Trump for 40 or 50 years. And the fact is that President Clinton would not, when I first got the video, I was very suspicious because I would never think of President Clinton criticizing. Ex-presidents usually do not criticize current presidents. That's why I texted President Clinton, and And I guess we were right. And it is fake news. He did not do that. Video that's on Instagram or Facebook. I think it's Facebook. Is not correct, and it's AI generated. I felt that WABC should talk about it first.
0: Well, I looked at that video.
2: Did you see it? Okay.
0: Yeah, I looked at the video. It looks like a phony video. I don't even know what language that subtext is in. And it's Greek. It looks like a phony thing. But what you just said is true. I've never known President Clinton to say anything critical about the actions of President Trump.
2: And in addition, I spoke to Prime Minister Mitsotakis a few minutes ago in Greece, because it was put out by the Greeks, and he acknowledges it. And he is concerned, though, with Prime Minister Mitsotakis of Greece, is along with Israel, is concerned about the possible sale by the United States of F-35s to the country of Turkey. And look, I have not specifically talked to President Trump about it, but my gut feeling, knowing President Trump for 40 years or 50 years, I don't think he's going to do it.
0: I don't think he wants to escalate this situation at all. And the only reason why he's recently started to bomb Iran again is they have broken every covenant, every promise. It's the only way to get their attention. Would you say that's true?
2: Yes. It's I'm not sure Greeks that put that out. I'm not sure if they're just trying to be vicious, or they're just trying to do fake news. But our job at WABC is to tell the truth and expose the fake news when we know about it.
0: Can I ask you a question about the price of oil?
2: Absolutely.
0: Now, John Catsimatidis has a very unique perspective. He owns an oil refinery in Pennsylvania. He owns about 200 gas stations. Is that right?
2: 400.
0: 400, sorry. Terrible.
2: And we have our own oil refinery, and we have our own pipelines to go into Canada.
0: How does it work? From the time there's trouble in Iran to the time it gets to our pump, what is the timeline between shortage of demand and price increase?
2: Very, very short. If the price of crude oil drops $5 a barrel, $10 a barrel, and I was on Maria Bartiromo's show, and I've been saying that on WABC the last few weeks, that oil was going to drop. When oil was at $75, $85 a barrel, I said oil is going to drop to $65. Last week it was down to $67. So and it's at the gas pump, it's usually about a seven-day delay.
0: Who tells the local gas stations to adjust the price? Who do they get that order from?
2: Usually from their parent company or their cost of goods. There is a little bit of a lag, but the truth is it's not that much of a lag. And I know that President Trump was very upset about it, and he told the oil companies to make sure they lower it. Now, the further truth is the North America, United States, Canada, we never had a shortage of oil, but the oil companies in North America followed, as usual, the Europeans' companies in Brent. We never had a shortage. And the truth is, maybe it shouldn't have happened, but it did happen. But it's not the fault of the refiners, because we paid for it We have to pay for it, whatever the oil companies charge or whatever the market is.
0: 6 months from now, your prediction as an oil refiner, as a gasoline retailer, as an expert on the world political stage, what do you think the price of gas is going to be?
2: Well, you know, it comes back to where the war is going to be. I think there's going to be no war. And I believe the price by this current situation in Iran, I believe, is temporary. So when the price of oil is down to $65, I think the price of gasoline will be below $3 a gallon in America. Except for California, who's they have crazy numbers anyway in California.
0: They're insane.
2: They are insane. Hold on, I got to finish. I'm texting the Prime Minister of Greece. Hold on a second.
0: Are you guys buddies?
2: We know each other for a long time. Okay? And he's concerned about the F-35 sale. And like I said, in my opinion, and I know President Trump for a long time, I don't think it's going to happen, but I have not specifically talked to him. But the price of oil, here's what's going to happen. The price of oil comes down, the price of gasoline comes down, and at that point, the Federal Reserve, with the new Federal Reserve chairman pushing it, the interest rates will come down and the economy will do great because interest rates come down. And so far, the economy hasn't realized what's going on with the $19 trillion of new business and new factories that are going to be built in the United States. As per President Trump. And we're going to have a shortage of labor. But it's going to happen. And I'm the first one. Walter, last year in when the Dow Jones was at 32,000 at the low point last summer, I think it was, I'm the first one that predicted 50,000 by December 31, 2025. And substantially did happen.
0: Yes.
2: And in early in January of 2026, I predicted Dow Jones by December 31, 1926, that it's going to be 60,000. And the other day was either 53,000, almost going up to 54,000 when this current skirmish started. Now, what you have to understand, what the American people have to understand, and what the European people have to understand, the big oil companies in Europe or Asia or wherever, every dollar oil goes up, they make a lot of money. So if there's a skirm, you know, maybe some of them do panic. You have to think about that. Maybe some of them do panic when the price was $67 last Thursday or something like that. But I'll give you the current price according to my computer. Hold on a second. Current price. Right now it's at $71.53. It was as high as $75 a day or so ago. So $71.53 and the low is $67. People do believe that you're going to wake up one morning and say, "Well, we're all meeting again."
0: John Katsimatidis, you mentioned about Maria Bartiromo. You are the Fox News, the Fox Finance oil expert. You come on there a great deal. They rely on you. What you have to say carries a lot of sway with that marketplace. When I look at the situation in Iran, I'm always puzzled by something pretty simple. Maybe you can give me a perspective. I'm not being facetious. the people we're talking to there who, quote, run it, I thought we killed everybody who ran the place. Who the hell are we talking to?
2: Who are we talking to where? Oh,
0: in
2: you're
0: Iran.
2: Talking about Iran.
0: Yeah, who are we talking
2: there
0: to in Iran?
2: And the joke I was telling, to me, it sounded like the Planet of the Apes.
0: Yeah.
2: You have the civilized, you have the chimpanzees, which are the civilized portion of Iran, and you have the gorillas that are the, I guess, the crazy IRGA or C, whatever they call it, of Iran. And there's two functions in Iran. Right now, there are the common sense people that want peace and just want to move on. And there's also IRGC that don't want peace and are willing to go down dying. And they're the ones that create the turmoil that's being created. And like, one second, my throat. Hold on.
0: It's all right.
2: And President Trump sounded disgusted in the last few days, since the current turmoil. But it's just a faction of Iran. It's not all the Iranian people. The Iranian people, the Persians. Of the Iran are very civilized, very great, good people. Very great people. It's the Iranian God that doesn't want peace, and they want to keep the turmoil going, and they want to keep control of what's going on in Iran. They don't want peace.
0: As one of the great food retailers of the Northeast, when we finally get out of Iran, are there any section of foods, any type of foods that you expect will go down in price the minute we get out of Iran?
2: Well, the truth is that food will go down because the food shipping, it's still going, a lot of it is still going around Africa. A lot of it is still being not going well through the Panama Canal. So it takes confidence as far, New York Stock Exchange and Wall Street punish these companies if they're off by a penny. You've seen that happen. If you're off by a penny in your projected earnings, you get punished tenfold. So these food companies, until there is calm and they know that the interest rates are down, they know that their cost of energy is down, they don't have the confidence to reduce the price of food. And that is the truth.
0: Did you see that Smucker's bought Hostess about a year ago? And this turned out to be a bad investment of $7 billion that Smucker's paid for Hostess, for Twinkies, and that has not gone well. Do you have any thoughts about why that didn't go well?
2: Well, I'm not completely familiar with that. Was that the one that was Hostess was bought by that Greek guy, Dean Metropoulos, I think, and they took it from America and made it non-union,
0: right?
2: And moved it to
0: Mexico.
2: And they created a frozen product with no waste product, and they made a zillion dollars. And then they sold it
0: to Smucker's.
2: And Dean Metropoulos is a very smart entrepreneur. That knows how to take a broken product like I do. That's my specialty. Take products that are broken or companies that are broken and make winners out of them. And if somebody bought it, and I wasn't familiar about the sale, then they're not as smart as Dean Metropoulos was.
0: No, they were not.
2: And now I'll give you an example.
0: Go ahead.
2: I'll give you an example.
0: Go ahead.
2: When I, you know, 20, 30 years ago, when Quaker Oats, Quaker bought Snapple.
0: Snapple.
2: And they paid $2 billion. they weren't smart enough, and they went almost went broke. Quaker almost went broke.
0: Exactly.
2: So, you know, investment bankers sell to stupid CEOs and stupid board of directors, stuff at retail. And look at the radio industry. Cumulus went bankrupt again.
0: Again.
2: iHeartRadio is 5 minutes away from bankruptcy. Sirius is 10 minutes away from bankruptcy. I mean, they went into big debt. And they were convinced that they should buy all these radio stations. And you know what we do? You know what WABC does? You know what John Katsimatidis does? We're there with a checkbook, but we don't pay the retail price.
0: In general, would you say a lot of your success in all these various industries has to do with the fact that you have essentially avoided venture capitalists at all costs?
2: You know, we love to buy things in bankruptcy court that are broken. And I'm trying to teach my son that, that we love to buy things that are broken because we're capable of fixing it. And people that go and pay an exorbitant amount of money, that they're buying it at the optimum price. Well, a lot of them get hurt, you know?
0: How many more radio stations are you going to buy?
2: Unlimited.
0: There you go.
2: Big checkbook, we'll travel. And I spoke to the powers that be in Washington. We want to make a difference in Europe because we feel that the European people need to know the truth. I'll give you another example.
0: Yes.
2: We just bought a 50,000 watt station in the Boston area.
0: Right.
2: And I'll tell you about the one thing I'm upset about in Massachusetts. You have 39% of the Massachusetts people are Republicans. 61% are Democrats. Meanwhile, the 39% Republicans have zero congresspeople in Massachusetts, zero congresspeople, zero senators. So what happens to the 39% of the Massachusetts people? They have no representation, no voice in Washington. Tell me that, you know, you talk about redistricting. You talk about redistricting, and you say, okay, you got to make it fair. But why don't we make it fair substantially to all the voters in Massachusetts? Let approximately, more than 10%, let it be approximately 39% of the Republican registered Republicans have at least 39% of the Congress that the Massachusetts sends to Washington. Think about what I just said. They have zero. And that's not fair.
0: How would you solve that?
2: It's a big problem. I spoke to Professor Dershowitz. We have Professor Dershowitz on our show, Katz and Cosby, at 5 o'clock every three times a week. And I spoke to Don Yu from Berkeley in California. We have him on a few times a week. And constitutional-wise, you can't change. The states themselves have to do that. But it's in the big picture, it's not fair to the average voter.
0: No, it's not.
2: So how do we fix it? It's not that easy to fix it. So I'm not going to lie to people. I'm going to tell people the truth.
0: Now, I am required to mention that right now we're on WGN in Chicago.
2: Great station.
0: And you are obligated to share about the person you have just hired for the Red Apple Audio Network sent on WABC. Please share who you just hired.
2: Well, we hired President Trump's former lawyer, and Michael Cohen, and they've worked together for 10 or 15 years. They were very close friends together, and they had a disagreement, but disagreements happen. And I believe, you know, and all is forgiven between the two of them. And WABC believes, and not my company believes, that people should be given second chances. And I believe that President Trump believes that he's happy that I'm doing this.
0: When is Michael going to be on, and what is he going to be doing?
2: Well, right now he's going to be on Sid show tomorrow morning, I believe at 8:30. He'll probably be on my Sunday show Sunday morning, and then he's going to have, starting Sunday at 5 o'clock on WABC .com and on your iPhone 77 WABC. He'll be on worldwide at 5 o'clock on Sunday, New York time.
0: Insiders tell me something about Michael Cohen that I did not expect, but I think a listener would find fascinating. He's funny. He tells funny stories. He's got the best stories, and he happens to have a sense of humor. It'll be fascinating to hear what he has to say. I'm going to ask you something that you may not even realize. I can't believe this hasn't been covered, reported, examined. There's an amazing fact about American radio today that I'm like, why isn't this discussed in a bigger sense? There are relatively very few all news radio stations like WINS in New York, BBM in Chicago, KNX in Los Angeles. There are only about 9 true all news radio stations in America. Today, John Catsimatidis, today, all but one of them, the one in Washington, all but one of them are owned by George Soros. And I'm like, wait a minute, George Soros owns all the big all-news radio stations, the ones that just do continuous news, not like WABC or WGN, but the ones that just do continuous news, they're owned by George Soros.
2: Well, don't forget, Odyssey went bankrupt.
0: Yes.
2: George Soros stepped in and bought...
0: The one in Washington. All but one of them are owned by George Soros. And I'm like, wait a minute. George Soros owns all the big all-news radio stations, the ones that just do continuous news, not like WABC or WGN, but the ones that just do continuous news, they're owned by George Soros.
2: Well, don't forget, all...

0: that Harris would win the presidency of the Democratic Party, well, Harris lost. President Trump won, which is great for our country, because I don't believe Harris was capable of running this country.
1: And
0: I believe, my personal belief, that if Harris would have gotten in, it would have been difficult for our country to make the 300th year anniversary.
1: I agree. And I have another question for you, if you don't mind, sir.
0: No, I don't mind.
1: 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general manager, president, in Chad Lopez. 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
0: And we have a great news department. 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
1: Yes.
0: Which is going to be our news arm for the, you know, substituting for CBS leaving the syndication of the news department. We're going to have, you know, I am a believer. I grew up during Walter Cronkite's time. And 92% of the American people believe Walter Cronkite. Right now, when you look at ABC, CBS, NBC, what is it, 12% that believe what they say? But they still listen.
1: Yeah, maybe. But my question is, what has surprised you about the radio broadcast industry? Any things that have really surprised you? Sit back and go, I can't believe they do that.
0: Well, you know, it's corporate owned. They fired the department, you know, because they took on so much debt, a lot of debt. Because they took on such debt, what happened is they let go all their, what do you call them, their double checkers? The people that check and see if the news is real or fake?
1: Yeah, the fact checkers, the editors.
0: Fact checkers. They're firing their news departments. Who bought the Washington Post? Was it Bezos?
1: Bezos.
0: Now, and he fired half the crew there because they were spending money like a bunch of, what was the old expression? Spending money like a bunch of drunken sailors?
1: Yeah.
0: Well, they were spending money with a bunch of drunken sailors because they had a billionaire, almost trillionaire owner. But Bezos is a businessman, too. Nobody wants to piss away money. And I think he let 300 reporters go, 300 people go from the Washington Post. And common sense has to prevail. America is the greatest country in the world. We celebrated 250 years. By the way, you know what I did last night?
1: What?
0: Last night, there was a ceremony down in on the Wall Street area because the 250th year of our country, New York. George Washington was in New York on July 9th, 1776. And we read the Declaration of Independence down in the Wall Street area that the same way 250 years later that George Washington was there, because New York State didn't declare the Declaration of Independence till July 9th, 1776 at 5:30 in the afternoon New York time. And we had a big celebration. And my friend Arthur Piccolo was there, who I went to Brooklyn Tech with, that runs that Bowling Green Association. And it was a wonderful, the Greeks were there, the Irish were there, the Italians were there, our friends from Spain were there, everybody there, because all the American people got together on

0: on Wall Street where the bull was, where the bull still is,
1: right,
0: and celebrated the signing of the or and reading of the Declaration of Independence on July 9th, 1776. And it was a great experience. Walter, I'll send you the video later on. It was a great experience, and I was glad to be there.
1: Love to see it. John Catsimatidis, the owner of the Red Apple Audio Networks, WABC Radio. Hey, John, are you having a good time?
0: Well, you know, I want to have a good time, but I want to make, you know what all immigrants want?
1: What?
0: To make a better life for their kids and their grandkids. And, you know, at the age of 77, and I still work 7 days a week, I want to make sure when it's time for me to depart the world that I could say on my last breath, I made a better life for my kids and grandkids.
1: Well, you did. And you mentioned about the previous owner of WABC. I need to say this for you so you don't sound like you're bragging, even though you could. But I need to put this in perspective for a listener. You did something that's not supposed to be done. You took an AM radio station that was dead on its ass. It was an embarrassment. It was the best signal in New York City, one of the best signals in America. The signal was no excuse. Reputation, no excuse. And they had managed this big VC company to take a radio station and drive it to about 28th in New York City. Now, that's not easy. But it's much harder to take a station from 28th on AM only and make it top 10 month after month after month till today. It is the most listened to talk station in North America. You did that. You made it better. You did that. It's an honor to be here, sir.
0: Well, I'm glad you are there with us. And I'm glad that we took it to from number two. It was actually, I think, 28 in the region. And we made it number one, according to Nielsen. We made it number one talk radio station in the country.
1: In America. In America.
0: In America.
1: Yes, sir.
0: And we are there. We want to do the same thing in Europe. And I have the powers that be, because I don't like to talk names. The powers that be in Washington want us to do the same thing in Europe because the European people deserve the truth.
1: Sir, anything else you'd like to share with us tonight?
0: Well, we talked about the price of oil. We talked about what's going to happen with oil prices coming down, what's going to happen with interest rates coming down, what's going to happen with $19 trillion of new business coming into the United States. We talked about the Dow Jones average. We talked about why the price of food is not down yet. We talked about Hostess Twinkies. We talked about Snapple. What else do you want to know?
1: Who's on Katz and Crosby tomorrow?
0: I don't know. We have a meeting every day at 11:45 in the
1: That's
0: morning.
1: That's okay. It's all right.
0: And we decide then.
1: And by the way, you don't need to hear it from me. What a dream she is to work with. Could not have been more cordial when I got here. Has helped me every step of the way. Terrific team. Great colleagues. Thank you very much.
0: Well, thank you for what you do. Thank you. You know, thank you for what you get out on UFOs because the truth is we didn't build the pyramids by ourselves.
1: I believe that.
0: And the truth is when people talk about the pyramids, it's not only in Egypt. There are pyramids in the whole world. Look at the ones in Mexico. There are pyramids all over. Somebody helped build those, and how I convince people that what is going on. The 52 or the 50 or so UFOs circling the Capitol in 1952. And it was on the front page of the Washington Post. And you can't make that up.
1: And because of that, I did the homework on this. That story wasn't one night. That happened day after day. That was covered in the newspapers in 1952 for about 2 weeks. those UFOs were over the White House for about 2 weeks. An amazing story. John Katsimatidis, owner of the Red Apple Audio Networks, owner of the Red Apple Supermarket, owner of WABC, a leader in the broadcasting industry, wired to presidents. Thank you for these updates, sir.
0: Well, keep fighting for the truth, and that's what WABC is. And the only time anybody ever gets fired from WABC, you know when? When they don't tell the truth. When they don't tell the truth.
1: There you go. All right, my friend.
0: Thank you so much for what you do, and we'll talk again real soon.
1: Thank you, sir.

0: as cats.
1: Dove in Israel. Dove, are you there? Oh, all right. But talk to Dove. Tell him I'll be right with him, and I'll be right with you. Red Apple Audio Networks.
2: 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And now,
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4: 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I'm Yana Derillis for the Worldwide News Network.
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5: Well, a lot of people can't remember when the Rolling Stones didn't have a number one hit. But on July 10th, 1965, Satisfaction topped the U.S. charts for the first time. And as they say, the rest is history. The hit was written by Mick Jagger and Keith Richards. Richards' iconic riff was widely considered one of the greatest hooks in rock history. Pokemon Go took over Times Square for a 10th anniversary bash on Thursday. The popular game was launched 10 years ago. The mobile game quickly became one of the most popular and profitable mobile apps in history, amassing over 500 million downloads worldwide. Nearly 2,000 people played the game together in what organizers called one of the largest in-person Pokemon battles in history. Gloria Joppa, Worldwide News Network. New York.

0: It's The Other Side of Midnight with Walter Sterling.
1: Midnight Misfits, Walter Sterling, The Other Side of Midnight.
2: Dove, who's in Israel, what a privilege to talk to you this morning, Dove. Welcome to The Other Side of Midnight. Hi.
3: Thank you. Can you hear me?
2: Yes, it's an honor to speak with you. Thank you so much for being here. Please give us an update, and thank you for the app you told me about.
3: Great. You know, I listen to you guys all the time. We're 7 hours ahead, so I listen to you pretty much my entire morning, every day, and you're great. I love the way you tell the truth. And I just wanted to tell you a little bit about living here in Israel. Me and my family moved here from
2: New
3: York.
2: Tell me about, just ask you one question, because I know this answer, but I need everybody to hear this. How many children do you have?
3: I have 2 children.
2: There you go. And how's life for them?
3: Life is great. It started out hard, you know, moving cultures and moving friends in high school. But right now, I think it's the best move that they ever did. They're so happy. They're so free. They're really enjoying life.
2: So, yes, sir, please tell us about your life today in Israel. The stage is yours.
3: So I think what people see on the news is it's misguided what the media is describing about living in this country. This is the most free country, I'm not even going to say in the Middle East, you know, close to America. We have Arabs, our policemen, judges, members of the Knesset, you know, members of the parliament. They enjoy, Arabs, Muslims, Christians enjoy all the freedoms that we enjoy here. And it's, I've worked with some of them, you know, some of them did some work in my house. The guy who cleans the, you know, sweeps up the street is an Arab, and people come out and bring him water. They bring him coffee. It's, it's really not at all the way it seems. Of course, there's incidences. I live in, you know, in a big city. It's called Modi'in in the middle of the country. But life is great here. You know, people we're all one big family, and, everyone is just, most people are just so nice to each other, and it's great. It's like living in one big family. I've been here for 2 years. I came from New York. I had a plumbing business in the Bronx, and thank God I got out of there at the right time.
2: You were a plumber in the Bronx?
3: Yeah.
2: You're the richest person I know. There's nobody richer than a plumber in New York City.
3: So, yeah, I was, but until, you know, I took a big financial hit to come here and,
2: now,
3: you know, start my business, but it's worth it for my family.
2: And when you hear about protests that are pro-Palestine in New York City and anti-Israel in New York City, how do you feel about that?
3: I feel that most of them are being attended to and are being protested by people who have no idea what they're talking about. They don't know any facts. They don't know any history. They don't even know what the Balfour Declaration is. They don't even know what river and sea they're talking about. They don't even know that, you know, a few weeks ago here, we had the Pride Parade in Israel. Pride flags all around.
2: But they had no pride parades in Palestine or in the Gaza Strip or in Iran, did they?
3: No, they wouldn't even get past the border. They'd be shot dead or thrown off the building in a second.
2: It's so obvious to me. And then the other part, which I always say to anybody who is even makes a glimmer of a sound about being anti-Israel, never knowing what they're talking about, I say, did you learn anything about the Holocaust? Anything? Because just that alone makes me pro-Israel till I die. Am I wrong about that, Dove?
3: You are completely correct. Every people needs a homeland, and every people needs a place that they can feel safe. And thousands of years not having our own homeland, we've been kicked out of pretty much every country on the planet. Not everyone, but pretty much everyone. And this is the only place where we're safe now.
2: Yeah, now you know how I feel having grown up in New Jersey. I'm always threatened. Listen, I appreciate your time. I respect your decision. I'm glad your family is safe and happy. And anybody who's a licensed plumber is my hero. Thank you very much for calling The Other Side of Midnight. Walter Sterling, 800-848-9222 with Ed. Welcome to the other side of midnight. Hi.
4: Hi, Walter and crew and everybody listening. I'm humbled and grateful for coming and speaking behind John Castratides. And we are Wall Street and we are the media. You are correct. And because of the power of the pen now, radio. And out here, I miss bookstores and I miss a lot of things about the East Coast.
2: Where are you? Where are you, Ed? Where are
4: Evansville,
2: you?
4: Evansville, Indiana.
2: Wow.
4: And, sir, these countries are, you've mentioned, they're very restrictive on their media, I mean, their contacts and the internet and stuff, and it really hurts them. And that's why the upheaval and the uprising, and you don't hear about it because they're being repressed. And I'm just so grateful for John
2: yes.
4: and to open up avenues like Boston.
2: Exactly. Listen, he's a great leader. Thank you very much for the call, Ed. Thank you very much for calling. Walter Sterling, The Other Side of Midnight, Red Apple Audio Networks.
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6: I love limes. 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
5: 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Paranormal Activity is getting the Broadway treatment.
7: You're not in control. What's happening to me?
5: It opens on the Great White Way Tuesday, August 25th at the August Wilson Theater. 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
8: 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I'm Gloria Chapa. Heading to Florida, depending on where you're going, you may notice a change on your boarding pass.
5: Travelers heading to West Palm Beach will no longer see the familiar PBI code. The airport was officially renamed President Donald J. Trump International Airport on Thursday. Eric Trump posted on X that, quote, there is no person who has done more for Florida, and that he's proud to see the initials DJT on his boarding pass. Trump declared Palm Beach his permanent residence in 2019 and travels there regularly from the White House. More than 8 million passengers fly through the airport each year. Cooper Lawrence, Worldwide News Network.
8: David Hearn has pleaded not guilty to deliberately damaging the Lincoln Memorial reflecting pool. The former Olympic canoe racer is facing a felony of County of Property Destruction. Hearn's attorneys said the Trump administration was using Hearn as a scapegoat to cover up its mistakes. The pool now features green algae and chips of peeling paint. This is the Worldwide News Network.

0: I look forward to talking to you at 800-848-9222, 800-848-9222. There's a lot we have to go over tonight. There's a lot we have to do. We have to go over the imminent reports about the UFO drop. I've got more conspiracy news for you. Nobody has as much conspiracy information as we do. We're like really good at this. And these important technological breakthroughs that nobody else has.
1: As you can see, this big dial looks like the one you have on your new telephone. But suppose you've got a number you want to call. What's the first thing you do? Take up your receiver and listen for the dial tone. Here's how it sounds. The dial tone is the equipment's way of telling you that it's ready to put through your call. As Mr. Johnson pointed out, it's the same as an operator saying, number please. If you don't hear the dial tone within a reasonable time, hang up, wait a few seconds, and then try again. As soon as you hear the dial tone, you're ready to dial the number you want.
0: I'm going to confess this to you because it's not cool. I would give anything for landline phones because every cell phone call ends with, hello, hello. That never happened with landline phones. I could hear you on landline phones. There were no problems. It's a freaking nightmare. I have never, in my home, I have never finished a cell phone call. I've never finished one. They always end with, hello, hello. And then you cannot get a copper wire phone. You cannot get a landline phone. Not possible. You think you can? Love to hear from you. Red Apple Audio Networks, the other side of
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4: I'm Gloria Chapa. Eight people have been indicted for allegedly plotting an attack on the UFC fight at the White House last month. News Nation's Yolanda Harris has details on one of the suspects from Knox County, Ohio.
5: A federal grand jury indicted Tyson Proper and seven others in connection to a terrorist plot. Investigators say the group of eight used a chat messaging service to plan an attack on the UFC fight. Proper's mother reported him to the sheriff's department because he'd purchased multiple guns. The group of people arrested ranged from 18 to 32 years old. They face two counts of conspiracy to provide material support to terrorists and conspiracy to commit murder on federal government territory and to murder a federal government official.
4: The foiled plan reportedly involved using drones to distract the crowd while snipers would shoot fleeing people. Crews are working to stabilize the former Pfizer headquarters in New York City after concerns of a potential collapse early this week that caused widespread evacuations. Union workers protested outside the building Thursday, saying the developer chose profit over safety by hiring low-paid non-union workers to do the job. News Nation's Henny Rosoff reports.
6: Rallying outside the old Pfizer building, these union workers, including the carpenters and general building laborers, say what happened with the columns buckling was foreseeable based on hiring cheaper non-union workers.
7: This developer is compromising safety, okay, and quality of work, and it's unacceptable.
6: So frustrated are these unions, they briefly blocked traffic along 2nd Avenue to make their point.
4: There are new suspected Ebola cases being reported in previously unaffected areas of Congo. The death toll in this latest outbreak has risen to 600. There is currently no approved vaccine or treatment for the virus that's causing the outbreak. Ongoing conflict in the area, a funding gap, and attacks on health centers are adding to the challenges of containing the virus. 13 people have been injured during Spain's running of the bulls. News Nation's Blake Berman has those details.
8: Organizers saying a 29-year-old from the U.S., was gored through his left arm. Another 23-year-old concussed. The other injuries range from bruises, cuts, and broken bones. The bull run in Pamplona, Spain began Monday and runs through next Tuesday. The annual tradition still incredibly popular, 100 years after Ernest Hemingway's novel made it famous.
4: Organizers said most of those injured were taken to the hospital for treatment. An Ohio judge has granted a preliminary injunction for 24 men's and women's college basketball players who are suing the NCAA in order to be eligible to play. The athletes say the new age-based model unfairly shuts them out of further competition. Judge Christopher Wagner said that NCAA eligibility rules have been applied in an arbitrary and capricious manner. Attorney Ryan Downton has filed similar lawsuits against the NCAA. This is the Worldwide News Network.
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4: I'm Gloria Chapa. The wife of former New Jersey Senator Bob Menendez is set to report to prison Friday. 58-year-old Nadine Menendez sought to delay her sentence until October in order to continue her breast cancer treatment, but a federal judge has denied that request. Prosecutors say Menendez can continue to get medical treatment in the federal prison system. She was sentenced to 4.5 years in prison for her role in her husband's corruption scheme, in which he accepted hundreds of thousands of dollars in bribes from New Jersey businessmen. Her husband began serving his 11-year sentence in June of 2025. The outbreak of Legionnaires' disease on the Upper East Side of Manhattan continues to grow. At least 36 cases have been reported, including 22 hospitalizations. The city's Department of Health has ordered multiple buildings to disinfect their rooftop cooling towers after discovering traces of the bacteria that caused the disease. Dr. Jennifer Ratner lives in the neighborhood and says some people can get quite sick from the infection.
9: Most people who are exposed to the bacteria, to Legionella, do not get Legionnaires' disease, meaning do not get the severe pneumonia. However, there are certain groups of much more vulnerable populations.
4: The potentially life-threatening type of pneumonia is contracted by breathing in mist or water droplets contaminated with the bacteria. Efforts to stabilize the former Pfizer headquarters on the east side of Manhattan are still underway after concerns of a potential collapse caused widespread evacuations earlier this week. Four buildings surrounding 235 East 42nd Street remain evacuated, but streets surrounding the area open to traffic. Union workers blame the developer for choosing to go non-union for the project, saying cheap labor means less safe.
10: Unions just work safer, and we want to make sure that something like this doesn't happen again. This entire neighborhood got shut down. You have the CEO trying to downplay it, saying that this is a typical construction accident or something on that order. This is far from a typical construction accident.
4: I'm Gloria Chapa for 77 WABC News.
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11: 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But again, it's just so disturbing that we had somebody running a major intelligence organization who clearly could not think objectively. And then, by the way, if anybody believes that he stumbled upon just these seashells on an empty beach that spelled this out and that he didn't do it, I could say this as an opinion person. 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

0: eating yogurt right now. Just sharing. Hold on. Sorry, it surprised me. 6 minutes past the hour, 6 minutes past the hour, Red Apple Audio Networks. I was just talking with John Katsimatidis, who owns the Red Apple Audio Networks, along with his really amazing bride, Margot, who I like very much, and apparently thinks I'm okay. Doesn't hurt. Hey, doesn't hurt. There's no reason not to mention that. Fran, welcome to the other side of midnight. Fran, congratulations, you got through. Hi.
1: Yeah, tough. It's a tough to get through. Pleasure to talk to you. My mom's 87, still has the landline.
0: Yes. And yeah, I miss them. Is it all right for me to miss that?
1: No, that's awesome. That you have every right to miss it. You kidding me?
0: I understand the cell phone, I carry one, blah, blah, blah, but I wish I also had the option of a landline.
1: You're right, because, you know, back in the day, you got to remember, the only time you would say hello, hello, hello, is if you couldn't hear right.
0: Exactly.
1: You know, if you had a problem with your hearing, you know?
0: Exactly,
1: so you're
0: Fran.
1: Right. It's a different world we live in, you know?
0: Different and world. Unbelievable. This change stuff has to stop. We have to stop this stuff. We've had enough change. We're done now.
1: Oh, it's changing rapidly. It's scary, you know.
0: We're done.
1: Yeah, I'm going to be 62, so I lived a pretty good life so far. You know.
0: Why
1: I mean?
0: Are you telling me? You got to answer this for me. This is no criticism of you, sir. Why do people tell me their age? I don't care what their age is.
1: No, I understand you don't. But what I'm just trying to say is that I've lived through. You know, I grew up in the 60s, 70s, 80s, 90s.
0: Did you do drugs? Well, let's make it interesting. Did you do drugs?
1: No, just a marijuana smoker. I tried drugs, didn't like them at all. Yeah, I.
0: Do you remember the Rockefeller laws about marijuana? Do you remember that?
1: No, I don't remember that.
0: You could have gone to jail for 25 years if you smoked a joint.
1: That's insane. But anyway.
0: Yes, it's insane. But here's what should have happened. You realize that your close friend, Kamala Harris, when she was a prosecutor, a DA in California. Your closest friend. When she was in California as the DA, when she was in California, God, I wish I had a pot on you. When she was the DA, she convicted thousands of people for marijuana offenses. That was her big deal. She was convicting thousands of them. What I wish when the election started up, what I wish Trump had done the minute he got into office was pardon all of the people she convicted. How cool would that have been if he had pardoned all of the Kamala Harris convictees? That would have been one smooth move. Fran, thanks very much for the call. I appreciate it. 800-848-9222. Roberta, welcome to the Giant Radio Company. Hello.
2: Hello, Walter. I don't understand why you don't have the opportunity to have a landline. I have a landline with three handsets.
0: Yes, you have landlines that you've always had. You didn't just get it installed.
2: No, I didn't have to. I bought one about 2 years ago because my old one, maybe not even 2 years ago. And it's part of, you know, when you have the cable company.
0: No. That's not what I'm talking about. That is an internet phone. Right.
2: Yes,
0: that's not what I'm talking about, a copper wire phone.
2: Oh, my goodness, I didn't realize that.
0: If the power goes out in your house, that phone's going down. Your phone doesn't work because it's connected to the internet. It's connected to your internet, to your fiber optics. That runs off electricity. Copper wire phones, which is what you had growing up, they do not run off your electricity.
2: Well, learn something new every day.
0: Well, Roberta, what can I tell you?
2: But I do have to thank you because you recommended the Sheep Detectives to me.
0: Was this the greatest moment of your life? Was that the greatest moment of your life?
2: As an elderly person, because I can't tell you my age,
0: no,
2: I
0: you
2: said,
0: can't.
2: I'm not going to like this. I'm not going to like this. Why would I watch this? And now I tell everybody. They must watch the Sheep Detectives. I absolutely loved it, and for that, I thank you very much, because if it wasn't for you, I never would have watched that.
0: You would have not known about it. When Mateus Boom Boom from Hollywood, when he first told me about it, I'm like, tell me again what that is. And he did. And
2: what was your immediate reaction to that? Did you think you would enjoy something like that?
0: My immediate reaction, Roberta, was somebody had to sit, a producer had to sit in a conference room at a big shot Hollywood movie studio and sell that idea.
2: Where are you going? Yeah.
0: They had to sell that idea. I'm like, can you imagine that meeting, Roberta, where they sat there they told the guys in the $3,000 suits, we're going to get Hugh Jackman to be a shepherd. Okay, well, there's the first problem. We're going to get Hugh Jackman to be a shepherd, yeah? And he's going to read to the sheep, yeah? And they're going to love him. Okay. And then he's going to get murdered. Like, what? And the sheep have decided they loved him so much they're going to find his murderer. Oh, my God. What kind of drugs were involved in that conversation? Holy crow. Unbelievable. Roberta, I love you. Thank you for listening to the show, and thank you for calling. 800-848-9222. 800-848-9222. Well, congratulations. You made it to the week. This has been a fast week for me. I can't, you know, if you had to listen to me, I can't address how painful it must have been. But here we are with Sandra. Welcome to the other side of midnight. Do we call it Sandra in Jersey or Sandra in the Midwest?
3: Sandra, how you say my name.
0: All right.
3: Yep.
0: Sandra, what do you have to report? Do you have news for us? Well, what's up?
3: No, I want to tell you, last week, I'll never forget this. I was sleeping. It was probably about 4 o'clock. You played You've Got a Friend by James Taylor. And I found myself singing the song as I was sleeping. And I started to think about all my friends, some, you know, friends that are in trouble and pain, need help. And I thought of how all my friends, I'm there if you need me. And it's so true, that song. It just hit me so hard. And it was so, you know, painful in a way, you know. And I wanted to share that I love that song. And it really resonated with me.
0: It is amazing what a powerful artist, writer, singer he is. He hits the tuning fork of people who have grown up with him, live with him today, because every note that comes out of James Taylor is true. You know he's telling his truth. He's sharing his pain and his truth. And I will tell you a radio secret. Every song you hear on music stations, not on this station, but in every state music station you hear on all of the light FMs of America, they test those songs. They ask people who listen to the station if they like it, how much they like it. They don't like it anymore. They test every song on those stations better than the cake mixes. They test them. James Taylor always tests in the top 5. They could test 1,000 songs, and James Taylor's songs will always be in the top 5. Isn't that sweet? Isn't that good to know?
3: Yeah.
0: What are you going to do this weekend? You're going to have sex? What's going on?
3: Oh my goodness, this weekend? Well, my daughter, her birthday is coming up, and we decided we'd get her a new refrigerator. So
0: Very
3: she
0: good.
3: Wants to go shopping, to find one that has the ice, you know, maker in it, and she wants to see a movie along with the weekend. So we're going to be busy with her. That's the plan.
0: You're going to see the sheep. You're going to see the sheep detectives.
3: No, but I did. I want to tell you what I did see last week. A young Washington. That's a must-see movie by the Angel Studios. That movie was done so superbly. It was so real, and so it was just. We loved it, and I recommend that movie.
0: Mateus Boom Boom said that he thought the only problem was that the actor who played Washington was a little too pretty to play Washington. How did you feel about that?
3: I thought he was so handsome. Well, look, I thought he was very handsome. I said, wow, if George looked anything like that, wow.
0: That's why he was a leader. Yeah, that's why he was a leader.
3: Uh-huh. Wow.
0: All right, Sandra. Well, I'm glad you listen. I thank you for calling, and I thank you for calling 800-848-9222. 17 past the hour with Frankie. Welcome to the other side of midnight with Walter Sterling. Hi, Frankie.
4: Good morning, Walter.
0: Hey.
4: I wanted to bring up that construction problem down in the Manhattan where they hire that cheap labor. But one thing for sure, the material that they're using down there is probably cheap I-beams from
0: China.
4: Pakistan,
0: from China.
4: India, Pakistan. This cheap stuff that they make from leftover recycled Toyotas and good American steel should have been used on these jobs. Bethlehem Steel, U.S. Steel.
0: As you know, Bethlehem Steel, U.S. Bethlehem Steel's made in, they moved it all out to Japan.
4: Yes, sir. We still have a few refineries here.
0: I know. Are you in a union?
4: I used to be.
0: Which
4: unfortunately,
0: one?
4: Unfortunately, I was in Local 5. Unfortunately, I had to retire because I had gotten a 9/11. I was working down, cutting up steel after 9/11, and I wound up getting bladder cancer.
0: My friend, Captain Patrick Brown, New York City Fire Department, Captain Patrick Brown, he died there. And my friend, Jim Paul of Car Futures, he died there, and they both died the same way, helping women out of the building. And I remember that, and I share that. The next time I ever hear anybody say any men are misogynist or any man is insensitive to women, you just remember about Jim Paul, who died saving women out of that building, and Captain Patrick Brown in the New York City Fire Department died saving women out of the building, because that's how most men are. And you showed up, did what you had to do to make that situation better, and today you're stuck all night listening to me.
4: Yeah. It's a sad thing, you know, down there. The horror of it's indescribable. All I can say is, while I was down there at the beginning, well, I showed up probably on the 13th, as I remember, September 13th, because they held us back. They thought there was going to be a second attack,
0: Is that right? They thought there was going to be another attack after the, after the day, the next day?
4: Yes.
0: Whoa, that's news. News. Who thought that?
4: That was common knowledge back then. But, you know, that nobody got, while I was there, that nobody got seriously injured or killed was really amazing with how dangerous it really was. In the aftermath. So
0: now that we know, you're right. It is amazing that there wasn't more injuries after the fact, that you could not have been in a more dangerous place.
4: Yeah, and no one knew that we were going to get.
0: And I can hear in your voice, and on a good day in mind, that you're a real New Yorker, and there's nobody I love more than a real New Yorker. So thanks for calling in tonight. Thank you very much for calling. The other side of midnight, Walter Sterling, Red Apple Audio Networks. Your phone number is ready, 800-848-9222, and I look forward to talking to you.
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6: New research published in Nature Medicine may help explain why some people develop Alzheimer's disease but never develop dementia. Scientists found that the brain's immune cells, called microglia, may help protect against the harmful effects of amyloid plaques and tau proteins. The findings add to growing evidence that sleep plays a vital role in brain health. During deep sleep, the brain activates its natural cleaning system, helping remove waste, including amyloid amyloid protein. Some studies suggest that sleeping on your side may support this process. Now for a golden drop of wisdom, olive oil isn't just flavorable, it's heart smart. Rich in antioxidants and healthy fats, it helps reduce inflammation, supports brain health, and according to New England Journal of Medicine, may slash your heart disease risk by 30%. Keep listening, because your health matters. I'm Yana Jarillas for the Worldwide News Network.
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0: It's The Other Side of Midnight with Walter Sterling.
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2: Oh, my God. What am I going to do this weekend? Because, you know, my goal is different than most people who are doing nothing. I don't play golf. I tried. This is so sad. My father used to play golf. My father was a golfer. He was a real man. He played golf. But I said to him once, I said, do other golfers think you're a golfer, Dad? And then he got very distant. He never answered that. Once I played golf, I was with my friend Kurt Johnson, who's now the head of programming at Town Square Media, which means that this show should be on every Town Square show, different conversation. We go out there. This is so sad. 18 holes, right? By around the 10th hole, I'm saying to him, I think, can we quit now? And I meant it. I was exhausted. I had had enough. No, Walter, we have to play through. Craig, welcome to the other side of midnight, 800-848-9222. Craig, welcome to the big show.
3: Hi, Walter. It's great to be here. Just a quick comment about the voice over IP phones. I understand they're not landline phones, but we've been having a lot of power failures in the southwestern Pennsylvania area this summer. And during one of those power outages, I went to my parents' house, not expecting their internet phone to work. Believe it or not, those modems that drive those voice over IP phone numbers have a very large battery in them, and they could last for days. And they were able to use their phones during the storms and during the blackouts. So just an interesting fact.
2: You know what, Craig? That is an interesting fact. It never occurred to me that those had batteries. And I wonder if
3: me
2: that's...
3: either.
2: Right? I wonder if that's optional or I have to specify that or if they all have batteries.
3: That's a good question, yeah. I'm not quite sure about that. But
2: now, we're talking about KDKA. Is that what we're talking about there?
3: Yes. I'm about 40 minutes south of Pittsburgh, close to Latrobe, Greensburg area.
2: Are you near
3: Buc-ee's? Speaking of golf, Arnold Palmer Airport.
2: Are you near Buc-ee's?
3: Buc-ee's. No, we have to go a little bit south for that or a little bit east for that to Ohio to get to a Buc-ee's. But I'd like to try one someday.
2: There isn't one in Ohio yet.
3: Okay.
2: No, there's one. Now, where are you from? Where did you have to come from?
3: I live in Scottsdale, Pennsylvania. Like I said, I'm about 40 minutes south of Pittsburgh. So.
2: Got it. Well, I appreciate you listening, and I thank you for the call. And that's amazing information about the phone. You may have changed my life. Tom, you're on the other side of midnight with Walter Sterling. Hi, Tom.
4: Good morning. Okay, this has to do with the Twin Towers. I remember from a program from many years ago that I was listening to. I know it's going to sound unbelievable. You probably won't believe me, but I can only repeat what I heard on the program. When they were doing a surveillance of the foundation at the aftermath of the Twin Towers tragedy, somebody had said that part of the I-beams, some of the I-beams that were left on the foundation were actually rubberized. And
2: what does that mean? That they were covered with rubber to make them fireproof?
4: No, that they were actually rubber. Part
2: Do you
4: of
2: believe
4: the I-beams.
2: How can that
4: no,
2: be?
4: No. This was a very long time ago on a program. This was a program similar to yours.
2: There's nothing similar to
4: mine.
2: There
4: are a lot of weird
2: Tom, there's nothing similar. Tom, there's nothing similar to mine. How can you say that?
4: Oh, you got coast to coast.
2: Nothing like that. There, please.
4: All right. So going back to what I said, what do you think about that? Because that is what I heard on the program. And that's when they were surveilling the foundation, the people that were doing it, they said that the part of the I-beams that were sticking out of the ground were actually rubberized, meaning that they were actually rubber.
2: Tom, what I think is with respect to you, because I know you and I like you, maybe you just heard it wrong. Can't possibly
4: no,
2: be.
4: No.
2: All right, then here's what you need to do. What you need to do is go do your homework. Search it. Find out if that... Yes, that's your job.
4: No, that's your job.
2: Thank you for the call. Long walk off the short pier. Goodbye. Jim, welcome to the other side of midnight.
5: Good evening. Great show. They do have buildings that are on rubber foundations, but it's in Japan. But that's not why I called. I was interested in your landlines. My son works for AT&T, and the latest thing out and the thing that he was trained to do and is installing them left and right as people find out about them is fiber optics.
2: Yeah, I know, but I don't want them. I don't want them. I have fiber optics, and I don't want them. I want copper wires because fiber optics are... If the electricity goes out, they go out. Copper wires, the power, you know where the power comes from for copper wire phones? It's not from your house. It's from a central source from the telephone company itself. The power comes from the central office of the phone company, and therefore the power doesn't go out. That's why everything for 100 miles can be out, but the phones used to work. The phones used to work, and now I can't get it to work in the driveway.
5: Well, ours here in Chicago, when we get the wind, I lived in a Beverly neighborhood, a lot of trees. When the trees went down, they took the landlines down with them.
2: Yep, and they didn't put them back up. I thank you for the call, and you're listening on WGN in Chicago. Congratulations. What's wrong with that? Nothing. Michael, welcome to the other side of midnight on the Red Apple Audio Networks. Hi.
6: Good evening. How are you, sir? Well, I am a former area manager with SNET, which is now a part of Verizon. And to explain the difference, you have regulated and unregulated sides of the house. The voice over internet protocol is unregulated. They don't power it. 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There's, depending on the company, the provider, and the equipment could be small, could be large. 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POTS, plain old telephone service.
2: Can't get it.
6: Comes down
2: I
6: the wires.
2: Can't get it. I can't get it.
6: You have to know someone, and like the old 9X type of thing. Now, I have myself... I started a landline in New York within the past 6 years. It's not easy to do. They don't want to do it because everything's converting to fiber optic.
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6: But here's the thing. 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Amazon can get you.
2: Hey, yep. Michael, what's an UMA?
6: UMA is it's like the voice over internet systems. It's a little box. It plugs into your Ethernet port on your router, or it can connect over Wi-Fi, and it gives you a dial tone. 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You get to pick an area code. You get to have unlimited calls with no
2: service. What's the OMA?
6: OOMA. I have two of them.
2: You have two of them.
6: Oh, that's right. Yeah. I found mine at Goodwill because I'm one of those, bargain shoppers. However, dial tone on your house phone, on your landline, it's obviously a digitized signal. It's going over the internet just like your WABC app or listening habits that aren't terrestrial radio. be that as it may, you're going to have a real hard time to get plain old telephone service on a copper wire powered by a central office.
2: I know.
6: 9X is shrinking. They're
2: I know. So when I was having endless trouble with my cell phones, endless trouble, I said, all right, I'm going to write an email to the chairman of AT&T. And I did. And I wrote a sentence that I knew would get his attention. And it did. And I got a call from one of the many people in that office who have a chairman's office email. and she knew what she was doing. And I said, I want a POTS. That's what I want. She said, I said, and he could turn it on. He could do it. The wires are there. The wires are freaking there. Just turn mine on. And I'm in a house with a jack in every room. It's the most beautiful copper wire house you've ever seen.
6: They don't want to connect the little connection in a box or send the switch on the computer because it's going to cost them an arm and a leg to run you as a customer.
2: Yeah, but it won't. It won't cost them an arm and a leg, and you know it won't.
6: The copper, the maintenance of copper is the big issue. AT&T a long time ago decided to get out of the actual wireline business by like 2000 and whatever, and they did. They shed UVerse. They sold everything to Verizon. Verizon runs all the copper now. There's no more Frontier.
2: But they won't run it. But they won't run.
6: You know what's interesting? The Baby Bell now owns all of the rest of the Baby Bells.
2: When I was growing up,
6: my dad worked out.
2: When I was growing up, my dad worked at Bell Telephone Laboratories in Summit. And we took the tours once a year. They could take the kids through it, and we saw picture phones and fiber optics and night vision, and we saw all of that. And I said to my dad at the time, I said, why can't we get all this? There are picture phones, there's call waiting. Why can't we get all of this? And he looked at me, he said, they're not going to put in the fiber optics until they have depreciated every foot of copper wire.
6: Of copper.
2: Until they've written off every ounce of copper wire. And that's exactly what happened.
6: Right.
2: But the fact is they make far more money with the services they can push down the line with fiber optics.
6: They were regulated before because now they don't have the burden of powering the service. The voice over internet changed everything. It was President Obama who changed it was like Nixon getting us off the gold standard. That's why we have a national debt, and that's why they issue treasury bonds. But in terms of what Obama did, he signed that.
2: But the fact is they make far more money with the services they can push down the line with fiber optics.
6: They were regulated before because now they don't have the burden of powering the service. The voice over internet changed everything. It was President Obama who changed it was like Nixon getting us off the gold standard. That's why we have a national debt, and that's why they issued.

0: Right.
1: Basically, internet telcos separated for wireline services. You got your internet, which is unregulated, and that's how the voice over internet service is delivered, unregulated. They don't have to power it. They got rid of all the copper, and they're delivering it on fiber optic now. It's cheaper. It's glass.
0: Michael, thank you for the call. Everything you've said has been helpful and useful, and I appreciate the call. 800-848-9222 with Lenny in Chicagoland. Welcome to the other side of midnight, Lenny.
2: Hey, how you doing?
0: Hey, buddy. Hey.
2: Yeah, basically, I was going to talk about an incident that happened on 9/11 where the firefighters were going up to like the 80-something floor. When they arrived there, over the chatter on the radios, came back, they found bodies, and they also found it was as if someone was taken out of their clothes and the clothes were placed on the ground. It was kind of bizarre.
0: What do you think that meant?
2: Oh, I mean, I have no idea, but I mean, quite possibly the people ascended to heaven, really.
0: I see what you're saying. Yes, yeah. I agree with you that at that moment in time, the spirituality surrounding the horror that those people were going through, anything is possible that could have saved them from harm, pain, suffering. What a horrendous thing to have to go through. Thank you for telling us that story, Lenny. I appreciate it. Thank you very much. 800-848-9222. I'm Walter Sterling. You and I get to talk about UFOs, conspiracy theories, what really happened on 9/11. It's astonishing what's going on. And let me tell you why we talk about conspiracies and why we even think about them. It's because of the way our brain is made. Our brain cannot settle down on a lie. If there's a lie at work, a story you and I are being told, piece of information we're being given, and there's a piece missing. Wait, my wife said that she went where? But that didn't make sense. Well, who's she really with? That woman who you really like and you want to date? And you said to her, so do you have a boyfriend or a husband? And she says, no, but it didn't quite work. Well, that's because there's a piece of information missing. And when our brains can't settle down, the psychologists have a term for it. It's psychological dissonance. We can't go to sleep on it. We can't think about it. We can't calm down on it. And we start to make it bigger. And we start to look for the truth. But we don't have the truth. We make stuff up. That's how conspiracy theories start. And that's how they end, when we get a piece of truth. The Kennedy files were released, right? All of the facts. And what? No, it still doesn't make sense. That's because we didn't get all of the facts. The Jeffrey Epstein conversation continues because we didn't get all the facts. JonBenet Ramsey, that terrible story. 22 years later, we're still talking about it because it didn't settle down. There's something we have not been told. That's why it continues. That's why those stories continue, because we don't have the truth. And they will continue until we get all the pieces. The minute we do, nobody will have any interest in talking about it anymore. It'll be all done. It is the mystery that keeps it going. Savannah Guthrie's mother. Do we have the truth about that? Absolutely not. There have been many other murders, many other kidnappings, many other sad stories since then, and we don't know about them, we don't think about them, because we had all the facts. Well, we don't have all the facts about Savannah Guthrie's mother. Sad story, but there's something wacky there. Well, how do we know that? We don't. But we feel it. Byron, welcome to the other side of midnight. Hi.
3: Good morning, Walter.
0: Good morning, Byron.
3: My main focus was on the Twin Towers, but I turned my radio down a little bit because, like, the phone is ahead of the radio or something.
0: No,
3: like
0: you
3: that.
0: Have to turn off your phone before you come on the air. What's going on?
3: Right. So, anyway, I was at

0: right after 9/11, I was there, I'm going to say a few months after, whatever, about 7 months. I can't remember quite exactly. But anyway, people don't realize how the difference between TV, video, and being there looked. So when I got there, I was with my grandmother at the time, and we walked up, and surrounding that block was a tall fence. And she told me, hey, you know how to finish it, right? People jumped over in there. And so when I got closer and closer to the edge, I said, TV tells you nothing about how this looks in person. And when I looked down, I was like, wow. You know, I knew it was levels, but I didn't know it was like 3-4 levels down. Like, you know. So as I was talking to her, she said, you don't believe how many people have jumped over in the air. Like, I was like, I don't want to hear that part. But I was like, I'm just backing up a little bit. So anyway, after that week, somebody was telling me about Jesse Ventura and about how they had found the black box. And I was like, black box that they I'm like, everybody knows the black box can't be destroyed. Well, the guy said they never found it. Well, it comes out of firefighter later, months later, says they have the black box. They covered it up. So Jesse Ventura was talking to the guy, said he wanted to meet him at a coffee shop or whatever, incognito, and tell him. Well, the guy that he met at the coffee shop had some issues after that. He was in the parking lot, and some guys came up and got behind him and literally stopped his car from moving, he said, because he was coming out with this info, and they were government. I don't know, men in black, whatever you want to call them. And after that, this guy just went off the radar. And so right after that, I heard that Jesse started having a weird series of events with government officials, too. So basically what I'm saying is the black box, they said they never got. I'm saying I don't know if that's officially the same story, but the guy said they got it. Now, why is it that? We never heard anything. I mean, all families who had people that died there. My grandma lived in New York over 60 years. Now, she said, I'm in Chicago, as you know. But anyway, she told me, and I've been back and forth for 40 years, and she told me a lot of weird stuff had happened since and before 9/11 that she had heard about it in New York. And I was just like, well, this is one of them. Well, I don't know if officially they ever found out about today at the black box, you know, and they found it or not, but the firefighter who was on the scene, whoever he was, talked to Jesse, said that they had the black box, and I hadn't heard anything else about any information on the black box.
1: Never heard any more information about the black box. Thank you for the call. No. Always believed that the black box was never found. Never believed that. I haven't believed most of what I heard about it. I still can't believe that it was not treated as a crime scene, that 9/11 was not treated as a crime scene, that they didn't cordon off all of that steel and all of that destruction and investigated, and that they have never presented the actual engines that were in that jet. The engines that they show us were not those engines. Hey, Matt, what number you got for me? Oh, very good. Well, this has been very exciting for you. It was great to have John Catsimatidis, the owner of the company, sharing his incredible information, because he not only owns this radio company, he owns 400 quick-fill gas stations and an oil refinery. Whoa. The greatest gift you and I can receive is a request for help. Red Apple Audio Networks.
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3: December 23rd, 1901. In a speech to Congress, new President Teddy Roosevelt pushes for America to work on a canal that would cross the Colombian Isthmus of Panama and unite the Atlantic and Pacific Oceans. The idea wasn't new. The French had been trying to build the Panama Canal for 20 years in a failed endeavor that bankrupted companies and left 20,000 men dead. But TR won the argument, and Congress approved $40 million for the U.S. to take over the French project and use the Department of War to provide the manpower and know-how. At first, the project was a disaster, but when railroad developer John Stevens took over in 1905, things changed for the better. Stevens used gigantic steam shovels to scoop tons of earth and railroad cars to run continuously on a double track, helping to build the surrounding dams. 9 more years of hard work followed, but the Panama Canal opened in May 1914 and became a major reason why the USA ascended to the top of the world's economic mountaintop.
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6: A new survey by Travel and Leisure says Santa Fe, New Mexico is the best travel destination in the U.S. It's the second year for the title for Santa Fe, with the scenery, the art scene, and local cuisine cited as big reasons to visit. Charleston, South Carolina came in second in the top five, followed by Savannah, Georgia, New Orleans, and Chicago. Bill Rakoff, Worldwide News Network.
5: While most of Europe is still baking under a heat wave and Denmark is beginning to look a lot like Christmas, a few hundred Santas along with Mrs. Claus and elves have gathered for the nation's annual World Santa Claus Congress. It started as an amusement park near Copenhagen in 1957, and now it's a yearly convention for professional Santas to meet, swap stories, sharpen their craft, and compare naughty and nice lists. So which one are you on? Gloria Chapa, Worldwide News Network, New York.

0: might.
1: Ross Cold Heart News Nation, live Sydney, Australia. They're expert on conspiracies, UFO, metaphysics. He's the guy, the News Nation guy. An honor to be live with you across North America from Australia. Ross, welcome.
2: G'day, Walter. Well, g'day, Midnight Misfits as well. And the educated members of your audience, Walter, will recognize that you and I have been speaking for quite some time about the allegation that the federal government and certain sections of the intelligence community are holding back on what they know about UFOs, unidentified flying objects, unidentified anomalous phenomena. Well, I can tell you, sir, it's getting more interesting as each day goes by, because as you and I discussed earlier in the week, Lou Elizondo, who's the former head of one of the Pentagon's UFO investigation programs, talked about the fact that there are, not might be, there are artificial structures on the moon that he cannot explain, that he does believe are perhaps non-human or evidence of some kind of prior civilization. Quite an extraordinary allegation. And so since he did that interview, Jared Isaacman, the head of NASA, has done an interview where he's acknowledged, we have captured imagery, and this is what President Trump is very forward-leaning about, that based on the data we have within that imagery, we don't know what it is. Now, he quickly added, NASA has not seen evidence of crashed alien craft or recovered bodies, but he did express optimism. Humanity will conclude in our lifetime that there's life everywhere out there. And he noted a very high probability that Mars rover samples will confirm past microbial life. And he actually admitted that he's fascinated by the question, are we alone? And so on the tail of that allegation, I thought it might be worth just reprising what we do know. And I've been running a lot of stories on my own show about this, Walter, of images within existing NASA sensor data. Going back as far as 60 years ago, there were allegations in NASA's own photographs of anomalous objects. I think one of the first ones was the Lunar Orbiter Number 3 in 1967. So that's 59 years ago. And it revealed what's called the Shard. And the guy who discovered this was a guy called Richard Hoagland. And in the Lunar Orbiter images, NASA's official imagery, there's a tall, slender spire, tower, shard of glass-like material. And the shadow analysis suggests it could be extremely tall, possibly several miles high, out from the lunar surface. It appears geometric, isolated, with no obvious natural geological context. And Richard Hoagland, who's a bit of an expert on these imageries, he's taken a lot of flack over the years for his suggestion they might be artificial. There's been a dozen 101 geologists who tried to bury themselves in a hole by claiming some implausible, prosaic explanation. But now Jared Isaacman's actually admitting, the NASA boss is admitting, that it might be anomalous. Things are getting interesting. But Hoagland speculated it might be a possible remnant of a much larger artificial structure or possibly linked to other objects in and around the moon. And it's really interesting because there are, I've been highlighting this in my own show, rectangular cubic shapes, glass towers, numerous spire tower-like objects that have been picked out in various Apollo and lunar orbiter photographs over many, many years. And there are, dare I say, tracks, debris fields, track-like marks that appear to show what might be the movement of tracked vehicles across the lunar surface. And it's a really interesting issue because NASA has for years had its head in the sand on this issue, and it's often refused to comment. There's people like Donna Hare, who was indubitably a NASA contractor, and she provided proof that while working under a secret clearance for Philco Ford, that was a contractor working with NASA, she said a colleague once showed her a photograph containing what she said was a very clear artificial UFO object in lunar orbit. And he told her his job was to airbrush such objects out before public release. And
1: really?
2: Donna also went, absolutely. And it's interesting because she also claimed she heard from Johnson Space Center employees that astronauts had seen non-human craft and that some were threatened when they considered speaking publicly. So we've got a new release coming out tomorrow, Walter. I can tell you and your audience exclusively. There's another UFO files release coming out from the Pentagon. I'm not holding my breath that the War Departments have found Jesus and suddenly decided to tell the truth. I'm sure that they will cling on with their grubby fingernails and try and keep this secret for as long as possible. I don't believe President Trump is in full control of the situation, even though he should be commended for his decision to open the files, as he has done in other areas, but not entirely. And I just hope, my friend, that some of these lunar photographs that do show high-resolution imagery are finally released.
1: Ross Coulthard from News Nation, you just said the word Klingon. You said that you hope they're going to cling on to there. Now, listen, I have seen many times, as other people have, that structure on the moon that appears to be a vertical structure, like a high rise. And now you're saying it was glistening, maybe crystalline. This has shown up in multiple photographs, and one or two astronauts have mentioned it. Speculation on your part. What do you think that is? Or do you think it's an illusion?
2: Walter, I have to say I don't think this is an illusion. I've got other sources who are telling me privately. Obviously, they won't go on the record. But Lou Elizondo, for example, has spoken publicly. He's a guy who's got heavy-duty clearances from inside the Pentagon, and he's saying, quote, these structures are artificial. You don't get any more definitive than that. And even Jared Isaacman, the new NASA administrator, has been, I think, forced to admit, I think, really, frankly, they've been dragged kicking and screaming to an admission here that it's becoming incontrovertible that there are images going back 60 years showing anomalous artificial structures on the moon. And I think I've spoken to you before about this, but there's new evidence that's come in on it. I told you about a researcher called Dr. Beatrice Villarol, who looked at old glass photographic plates from pre-1957, so before the first human rockets went up into space and left satellites in orbit. And she found on old glass photographic plates pre-1957, pre-human entry into outer space, evidence of artificial, highly reflective, specular objects sitting at about 44,000 kilometers from Earth, that's geostationary orbit. And it really does raise the distinct possibility, my friend, that these are some kind of monolith or some kind of sentinel that is perhaps monitoring human society. And begrudgingly, as technology catches up with the average Joe, it's becoming harder for NASA, the administration, and the intelligence community to hide this information. So I think they're begrudgingly admitting there is a there. But I'm not holding my breath they're going to let us know about it anytime soon, my friend.
1: Always very conflicted as to why this needs to be a secret. Either it's because they are profiting from keeping it a secret, there's money in keeping it a secret, or there's the risk of losing power by keeping it a secret. If it gets revealed, then, well, wait a minute, why don't we just follow those guys? And then the other thing that I think you've speculated on before is there's been so many lies about this and so many cover-ups that if they say, okay, this is what it is, this has been there all the time, we're like, wait a minute, why have you been lying about it all the time? And it takes away, it strips away like an onion, the layer after layer after layer of, did you lie about this? Did you lie about this? Too much explanation is going to be needed when revealed. How do you feel?
2: I think you're right. I think it's funny, you know, Walter, because what's happening at the moment, a lot of my friends who follow my work, that they think it's just some massive conspiracy theory. But you and I discussed the other day how I think a lot of the time it really is just a screw up. I think what's happened is there's decades of lies, and there's some Joe sitting in an office somewhere who's looking at the files and he's putting his head in his hands and he's going, oh my God, how on earth do I tell the public the truth about this? It's just easier just to bury it. I mean, here's another good example. One of the members of the UAP caucus, Representative Eric Burleson, who's a really good guy, he's a member of the task force on the declassification of federal secrets. And he sent letters this week to the Central Intelligence Agency, the CIA director, John Ratcliffe, and the FBI, Kash Patel. He wants all the government records and any evidence at all related to the January 1996 Varginha Campinas, Brazil UAP phenomena incident, which, according to my good friend James Fox, the filmmaker, is, I think, and I agree with him, irrefutable evidence that the United States was involved in a craft recovery of both an alien craft and a non-human being or beings from the little town of Varginha in Brazil. And to their great credit, Congress is asking hard questions. They're actually showing a spine and basically turning up the heat on the CIA and the FBI. And whilst they're not asking them to validate any public claim, it follows comments made by the former Brazilian defense minister, Aldo Rebelo, who actually admitted that he believes that Varginha was a craft retrieval. So you've got the situation now where foreign governments are doing a horrendous thing, Walter. They're telling the truth.
1: Oh, my gosh, we can't have that. Ross Coldheart, News Nation, Sydney, Australia. 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
1: Thank you. Ross Coldheart, News Nation. 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
3: I'm Gloria Chapa. The preliminary hearing for the person accused of killing conservative activist Charlie Kirk continues in Provo, Utah today. The judge denied a request from Erica Kirk to have all of the evidence released to the public. Legal analyst Lori Levinson.
4: It's not surprising that the judge did not want to release all the evidence at this preliminary hearing against Tyler Robinson, who's being charged with the murder of Charlie Kirk, even though Kirk's widow wants it released. Because in the judge's mind, it's quite possible that some of the evidence being presented or that was collected will not be admissible at trial. And if that evidence is released now, then you may very well be tainting your prospective jury pool.
3: Tyler's lawyers plan to call a final witness as they try to raise doubts about the prosecution's case. The Trump administration has deported 11 more migrants under a policy of sending them to third countries. News Nation's Alicia Nieves said they went to a tiny country in Africa called Eswatini.
5: It's tucked between South Africa and Madagascar, and it's actually a kingdom, the last absolute monarchy in Africa. It's ruled by King Miswati, who has 16 wives. The U.S. has a $5.1 million agreement with the monarch to send the deportees there. This is the fourth group the U.S. has sent to Eswatini since 2025, making it one of the more active destinations for Trump's third-party deportation program, a program that human rights groups have attacked for its lack of transparency.
3: There have been 29 migrants deported to Eswatini so far. Spanish authorities say 11 people have been killed in southeastern Spain in a wildfire. High temperatures have been baking much of Europe. Local media reports that some victims were found inside of their burned vehicles. Authorities say it's the deadliest fire in the region in history. Spanish Prime Minister Pedro Sanchez expressed his condolences to the family of those who died. The Discovery Channel's popular Shark Week will run later this month, but in real life, shark bites are exceedingly rare. Forrest Galante says sharks want to eat fish, not people.
6: The sharks don't really want to eat you or have anything to do with you. 99% of the time when there is a bite, it's because of a case of mistaken identity. There are things that you can do that will greatly reduce your likelihood of getting bitten by a shark. Swim in popular areas where there are lots of other people swimming. Don't go in the water at dawn or dusk. Sharks are crepuscular feeders. They feed at dawn and dusk.
3: So I guess this means that fish are food, not friends. The world's roads and highways became a safer place to drive today. In 1962, the U.S. Patent Office issued a patent for the world's first three-point automobile safety belt, which is the one we use today. This is the Worldwide News Network.
0: 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It's the 77 WABC News Hour. Talking the news with Noam Layden. All the news you need to know with Joe Nolan, Traffic, Justin Ellick, Sports, and now Talking the News with Noam on 77 WABC.
7: Oh yeah, that's me. Good morning. It is Friday, July 10th. Your forecast from the 77 WABC Weather Center. Cloudy day on the way. Could see a stray shower. Going to be humid again. High 87, but the weekend, oh yeah, it's going to be great. Saturday, sun and clouds, high 84. Sunday, sunshine, high 85. Gotta love that. If you are walking out the door with us right now, 72 and partly cloudy in Valley Cottage up in Rockland. It's 72 and partly cloudy in Ringwood over in New Jersey. And it's 73 and clear right outside our Midtown studios.
0: This is the Top 5 at 5.
7: Another day of flash floods in New Jersey. The construction worker who sounded the alarm on that buckling building speaks out. Neighbors know a Bronx rapist, but they just can't find him. Senator Menendez's wife heads to prison. And we'll tell you how a New Yorker cashes in on Taylor Swift's wedding. All right, let's get into it at 5:04. Oh, my God, it was bad in New Jersey. Now, here, we didn't really see a whole lot of rain yesterday. Just cloudy days, looked like it was going to rain. But there was these showers in New Jersey, parts of New Jersey, central Jersey, down the Jersey Shore. Intense flash flooding. There were parts of Route 1 that were just underwater. Lots of cars got stuck. Problems in New Brunswick, Mattawan, Edison, some of the hardest hit towns. Here are some of the drivers out.
8: This is crazy. I've been sitting in this parking lot for about 2 hours. I pulled over because you really couldn't see.
9: I don't want to drive over the debris, so I'm going to wait for my husband to come get me. I heard that a bunch of the roads were closed over there and some cars got swept away.
7: Yeah, we are hearing from police all over New Jersey. In Keyport, multiple road closures due to the flash flooding.
10: My street was flooded. That subsided. It took like maybe 30 minutes.
11: Cars were coming through. They were plowing through it. Like, it was submerging over their hood. It was eventually somebody was going to come through and was going to get stuck.
7: It was one of these things where it started to rain, and then all of a sudden you're like, where is this water coming from? New Jersey Governor Mikey Sherrill releasing a statement yesterday warning drivers in central Jersey down the Jersey Shore, don't go through flooded streets. Sometimes it's hard to tell you're on a flooded street until you're already submerged.
10: My street was flooded. That subsided. It took like maybe 30 minutes.
11: Cars were coming through. They were plowing through it. Like, it was submerging over their hood. It was eventually somebody was going to come through and was going to get stuck.
7: Yeah, so major flooding closed three lanes of Route 1 southbound, south of Plainfield. That's a major roadway if you're not familiar with it. Most of those waters have submerged, no doubt. Joe will have a check on that coming up in just a moment. And then while we're in New Jersey, there was this intense lightning strike during those severe thunderstorms yesterday. Neighbors in Old Bridge say they heard the biggest pop they've ever heard. It was a lightning blasting through the attic of a neighbor's home. This was on Cheesequake Road yesterday afternoon. Here's how they described it.
12: I heard this thing, and it was incredibly close and as loud as it could be. I mean, it was as brutally loud as it could possibly be to your ears.
13: When I came outside, the smoke was coming out of the roof already.
7: Yeah, the home is one of six townhouses in this town in Old Bridge that are attached to each other. So you can understand why the neighbors would be concerned when they heard that it caught fire. Now, they have a firewall between each of these homes, so it prevented the fire from spreading down the line.
13: Heavy, heavy black smoke. It sounded like that lightning hit. You know that crack you get when there's lightning?
12: Yeah.
13: I heard that. It wasn't thunder. It was that whack real close.
7: Yeah, you've heard that before. It is, it just shakes the house. That's what happened here. The
14: biggest challenge was we had very heavy rain at the time. The conditions were poor for us to deal with. It's real lucky. I mean, they were home, thankfully. They got their pets out. I think that they lost a couple parakeets, but they got their four dogs out.
7: Yeah, and unfortunately, most of their home was destroyed by that lightning strike. But you get that this time of year, especially when you got the hot, humid summer weather. In a moment, we'll head over to Utah, where they continued that hearing with Charlie Kirk's accused killer. Some interesting moments there. We'll get into that in just a moment. But first, 507, first check of traffic and transit on this early Friday morning. Good morning, Joe Nolan.
15: Hey, good morning, Noam. Good morning, everybody, from the Applebank Traffic Desk. Got a few things out there for you to worry about. There was some overnight road work outbound on the LIE right as you left the city. And again, that now looks like it's been cleared. If you're on Route 24, Conklin Street in Farmingdale, there's an accident there that's being cleared as well. Now, in New Jersey, a couple of big problems. First of all, southbound Route 23, coming down to I-80 in Wayne, there's an accident with an accident investigation. We're being told that they are alternately opening and closing all lanes there. So as you travel southbound on Route 23, coming into Route 80, you've got that. Now, a couple of things down the shore. Northbound Route 36 at East Road in Middletown, there was a gas main break there on the overnight. They're in the process of repairing that. And then on the Garden State Parkway, northbound at exit 74, an accident. That one is going to be in the left lane. If you're up in Westchester, you're in good shape. No problems with flooding or anything like that. And mass transit at this point on or close to schedule. 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I'm Joe Nolan with traffic on Talk Radio 77 WABC.
7: WABC News Time 509. Let's head out to Utah, where they're continuing that evidence trial for the accused killer of Charlie Kirk Tyler Robinson. And yesterday, the former roommate and romantic partner of Tyler Robinson, we got to see tape of him. He said, talked about the conversation he had with Tyler after Charlie Kirk's assassination.
16: He started crying a little bit and said he wishes he hadn't done it.
7: Now, in a video police interview with Lance Twiggs, it was played in Utah court yesterday, Twiggs says Robinson came back to their apartment after the shooting and told him he talked to his parents or turn himself in.
16: And definitely, especially the bottom, the last two, definitely do look like him.
7: Now, Twiggs said he never really personally heard him talk about Charlie Kirk before the shooting.
16: Usually if he did talk about politics stuff, it was relating to Trump.
7: Yeah, and Brian Davis, who's of the Utah State Bureau of Investigation, describes an alleged text exchange between Tyler Robinson and Twiggs after Kirk's murder.
17: And Lance replies, "You weren't the one who did it, right?" And Tyler says, "I am, I'm sorry."
7: Now, this interview is part of the prosecution's case against Tyler Robinson that's being laid out during this week-long evidentiary hearing. At the hearing's end, which I think is going to be today, the judge will decide if there's enough evidence against Robinson to proceed to trial. 5'10", U.S. Olympian David Hearn entering a not guilty plea yesterday in connection with that alleged damage to the Lincoln Memorial reflecting pool. Now, one of his attorneys is Norman Eisen, spoke out after this hearing yesterday.
18: This is a case that should never have been brought. Davy Hearn is innocent, and we are going to fight this case and entrust the justice system to do the right thing.
7: Now, the Olympic canoeist is accused of causing more than $1,000 damage to the pool, was indicted on a single count of destruction of property.
18: We have confidence in our justice system to see through this misuse of government power against an ordinary American based on a false and politicized narrative. Today, Davy Hearn pled not guilty. Because he is not guilty. This indictment reflects the administration's effort to scapegoat Davy and to shift blame for their own failures.
7: Now, Hearn's next hearing will be on August 5th. 5/11, let's go overseas. The guns falling silent in the Middle East after 2 days of deadly strikes between the U.S. and Iran as mediating nations attempt to get diplomacy back on track. Now, President Trump has expressed some frustration about these continuing talks with the regime over the last couple days.
19: A little while ago, they want to make a deal so badly. I just don't know if they're worthy of making a deal. I don't know that they're going to honor the deal.
7: Now, President Trump was asked if a full-scale war with Iran was a possibility, and he doesn't really say 100% that it is.
19: We're winning very quickly. They have very little left.
7: Now, a U.S. official says Washington remains committed to negotiations with Tehran, and technical talks apparently continue, that we're not hearing a whole lot about that. Now, Palestinians in Gaza today turning out in large numbers to pay their respects to an aid worker who set up World Cup screenings and was killed in an Israeli airstrike there. Meanwhile, Israel says it recently provided U.S. officials with intelligence that pointed to a new alleged Iranian plot to assassinate President Trump.
20: The report from the Wall Street Journal, based on sources familiar with the matter, said Israeli officials viewed the threat as credible and warned Washington following already heightened U.S.-Iran tensions during the ongoing war. CNN also reported that two sources confirmed the warning, with one saying it was delivered earlier this week. However, other U.S. officials told CNN they believe the intelligence might have been intended to shape Trump's decision-making as he considers whether to expand U.S. military action against Iran. I'm Mark Mayfield.
7: Okay, so what does this mean for oil prices that have gone down? Shipping in the Strait of Hormuz has plunged during the renewed fighting, dealing a blow to energy markets that are already, you know, just reeling from the biggest supply disruption in history. And those rising tensions in the Middle East are putting a spotlight back on the domestic oil industry. Energy companies here are restarting their rigs to increase production again.
21: The rig count is up. We're up about 8%, and Texas is certainly seeing its share of that.
7: Yeah, that's Todd Staple, who heads the Texas Oil and Gas Association. He says the state is now producing about half of the nation's supply.
21: We've got the best people in the world right here in Texas that have those capabilities. The difficult part is it's not a simple process. When oil and gas is doing well, it seems like it benefits everyone.
7: Yeah, and in Brownsville, Texas, they've begun work on the first new American oil refinery there in 50 years. 514, former Florida Governor Jeb Bush, fellow Republican Congressman Carlos Jimenez, teaming up now to warn about potential dangers from Cuba. You know, it's been a mess there. Both discussing stories that Cuba reportedly bought over 300 military drones from Iran and is considering using them to carry out attacks at Guantanamo Bay and even in Key West.
22: This has a range of about 2,500 kilometers, which can reach from Cuba, it can reach all the way into New York.
7: Now, Jimenez says the Cuban dictatorship is a real threat with drones just, of course, 90 miles away from U.S. shores.
22: And if Cuba, in fact, has 300 of these, it's a threat to the United States,
7: Former Florida Governor George Bush weighs in as well.
23: This is a new threat to the world. We're seeing it play out in the Middle East, in Russia. There are reports around 300 drones, Iranian drones. Shahed drone being the dominant one in Cuba.
7: I called him George. Of course, his name is Jeb.
24: The relationship between Iran and Cuba is real.
7: Yeah, so Congressman Jimenez says this poses a potential deadly menace to our society, and he's calling on the White House to investigate and watch what's happening in Cuba right now. In a moment, we'll hear from another one of those urban search and rescue teams that has been in Venezuela and what they've seen. We'll do that in just a moment. Verse 515, let's head over to the 77 WABC Sports Desk. Happy Friday. Good morning, Justin Ellis.
25: No, that sounds good, doesn't it, Noam?
7: It really does.
25: Happy Friday to you indeed, sir. We'll start here in Tampa Bay. Ben Rice hit two homers and drove in five runs. Austin Wells also went deep, and the Yankees beat the Rays 12-4 to split a four-game series between the AL's top two teams, sitting now four games back of Tampa for first place in the division. Rice will compete in the Home Run Derby in Philadelphia on Monday night. He looks primed and ready to go in that one. He hit three home runs in this four-game set. The injury-riddled Yankees improved to 15-19 with a three-time AL MVP Aaron Judge, who will have his injured right rib re-imaged next week. The Yankees won for just the third time in 14 games. They've lost seven games in the standings in that span as the Rays have gone 10-4. Tampa Bay's pitchers had 45 strikeouts and only two walks in the first three games of the series before New York's slumping hitters broke out with 14 hits and 12 runs yesterday. Up next
7: Does Aaron Judge show up? You know, like you have a hurt basketball player, right? A lot of times they'll sit on the bench, right? Like in a suit or whatever.
25: Mm.
7: Does Aaron Judge show up to Yankee games? Do we know? Is he sitting in the dugout with
25: him? When he doesn't.
7: Is? You've seen them there?
25: Yeah. Especially because he still can't do anything. He has to get re-imaged next week. So he's got nothing to do but sit around.
7: Huh.
25: So until he goes down to Tampa for his rehab assignment at George M. Steinbrenner Field, and then he'll play a couple of minor league games probably down in AAA, and then he'll come back up.
7: So he's not home watching Netflix or Golden Girls episodes or something?
25: No, he's got nothing to do right now. He can't even move.
7: Wow.
25: The guy's like immobile until he gets re-imaged, and then he gets reassessed by a doctor, and then the doctor gives him clearance to go, and now you can go start your rehab assignment, which will then take another, 2 to 3 weeks probably.
7: So we're talking now like mid-August he comes back? if he comes back?
25: Yeah, what is it?
7: Because we're already almost, today's the 10th.
25: Okay.
7: They're saying not another week until that.
25: Yeah, he gets re-imaged next week, and then you say, you know, if you want to give him the benefit of the doubt, say he's back 3 weeks from then, I would say.
7: Yeah, that's
25: a
7: August.
25: Fair assessment. Yeah, that's August.
7: Well.
25: Mm-hmm. So, a lot of time without Aaron Judge. I mean, we said it when he originally came down with this injury. You don't come right back from a fractured right rib, especially when you're Aaron Judge swinging a baseball bat as hard as he does. So, sometime in August seems to be about right. Up next,
7: wasn't
25: for the Yankees.
7: Jalen Brunson playing with essentially a broken wrist through the NBA championship?
25: Maybe.
7: Yeah, I mean, that's pretty vital to a basketball. You'd again.
25: Yeah.
7: He still played.
25: I would say so.
7: Can't play through
1: Mitchell
7: a broken
1: Robinson,
7: rib.
1: Mitchell Robinson, is that who you're thinking of?
25: Oh, it was Mitchell Robinson. Yeah. It wasn't Jalen Brunson.
7: Oh, it wasn't Jalen Brunson.
25: No, you are thinking of Mitchell Robinson.
1: He had a brace on and stuff, too.
25: Yeah.
7: No, didn't Jalen Brunson just get surgery on his wrist? I don't think I'm wrong about that.
1: I'm still thinking of Mitchell Robinson.
25: Yeah, I'm thinking of Mitchell Robinson, too.
7: All right, maybe I'm wrong.
25: See, if you can't even remember correctly, was it even that big of a deal?
7: I'm trying to sound like I know what I'm talking about.
25: Out in Queens, Tyrone Taylor, who entered when Mark Vientos suffered a fractured right hand, speaking of fractured hands, after being hit by a pitch, hit the game-tying homer to start a 5-run fifth inning, powering the Mets to a 7-3 win over the Royals to win the series and take a 2 out of 3 from Kansas City. Up next for the Mets, Nolan McLean will get the start in tonight's opener of a 3-game weekend series back at home against the visiting Boston Red Sox. First pitch from Citi Field is scheduled for 7:15. And yesterday, quarterfinals, World Cup, full-time from New England, yesterday afternoon, was France over Morocco 2-0, killing Mbappe, had a goal and an assist after missing that first half penalty kick. Gives him 20 World Cup goals over his illustrious career, moving him one behind Argentina captain Lionel Messi. Messi does hold the record with 21 goals in 31 career World Cup matches over 6 tournaments.
1: Noam is correct, by the way.
25: Oh, he is.
7: Can you say that again?
1: Jalen Brunson. Okay, we'll isolate it. Noam is correct.
25: Ooh, that's right. That's good.
1: Mm-hmm. Yes. He played wrist forearm injury during the playoff.
7: Yeah, like a tendon
25: was it
7: issue.
25: Broken though? Yeah. Was it a broken?
7: No, but he
25: hand?
7: Had a tendon like ripped or something. I mean, it was a pretty serious injury. He had to get surgery.
1: Surgery, yes. Yeah. Right. Tendon hand issue. Yes, that's what it was.
25: So when they make the NBA finals next year, we'll break his rib and we'll see. we'll see if he can
1: play. Have Aaron Judge on the side.
25: Right. Yeah.
7: And if he does, we'll call Aaron Judge a wuss.
25: Yeah, exactly. Yeah. Well, you can. I'm not. I won't do that. But yeah, sure. If you want to call Aaron Judge. We'll see. That's fine by you. 3 p.m. today in Los Angeles, Spain and Belgium in the quarterfinals. And then tomorrow you get Norway and England. 5 p.m. in Miami. And tomorrow night at 9 p.m. in Kansas City, it's Argentina and Switzerland. That is your Sports Noam. I'm Justin Ellick on 77 WABC.
7: Thank you very much, Justin. Traffic, transit now. Here's Joel Noam.
15: He's right. They're probably going to send him down to Tampa, right? But how about if he plays a couple of games in Somerset? How great would that be?
7: Cool. Can you imagine?
15: Oh, my gosh.
7: He would hit that thing out of the ballpark.
15: Yeah, he'd put it on 287. Yeah, I mean, it would be absolutely, oh, my gosh. If he ends up at Somerset Patriots for a game, he'd find me there. Absolutely, that'd be great. Well, from the Apple Bank traffic desk, again, as you travel on the Garden State Parkway on the northbound side at exit 74, an accident in the left lane. Southbound Route 23 at I-80 in Wayne, an accident again, accident investigation. That continues. And then eastbound on Route 36 at East Road in Middletown, that gas main break continues. Now, the road work on the LIE should be out of the way. Route 24, there's a bad accident, Conklin Street and Farmingdale, they're working on that. Other than that, though, coming in from Long Island, we're doing very well this morning. Really, no major difficulties at all the way on in. Same thing as you travel either way out onto the Southern State or Northern State Parkway. So far, so good. On the belt, if you're heading out onto I-78 eastbound, there was some overnight road work there as well, right around exit 41. That's out of the way. That's on the westbound side. And mass transit, right now the only problems we have are on the A and the G lines. Both of those are going to have delays. 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I'm Joe Nolan with traffic on Talk Radio 77 WABC.
7: WABC News Time 522. Another urban search and rescue team is back from more than a week of digging through rubble to save lives in earthquake-ravaged Venezuela, where the death toll continues to rise. More than 3,000, more than 17,000 injured, tens of thousands homeless. Two members of that team, they were honored down in Miami yesterday.
2: I could not be more proud
0: to be a City of Miami resident than I am today. Pretty big guys came up to me, both of whom cried in my arms to thank me for what the City of Miami did for the people of Venezuela by sending you there.
7: I can only imagine what they saw in Venezuela. They did make some rescues down there, so congratulations to that team. 523, the U.S. housing market, it remains sluggish as existing home sales recorded an unexpected drop in June. Gina Martin Adams is the chief market strategist at HB Wealth.
2: This is a level that we saw back in the financial crisis. And frankly, we just haven't seen it really change in the last several years as homeowners continue to contend with elevated prices, which create difficult conditions for affordability, as well as elevated mortgage rates and limited inventory.
7: Now, the good part of that is it becomes a buyer's market. So if you're looking for a house, it's a good time to buy one.
2: There are about 4.6 months worth of supply of inventory at the current pace of demand. Most housing experts would suggest that you want to have somewhere closer to 5 to 6 months of supply on the market to support a healthy housing market. But there's just a limited amount of inventory as homeowners are sitting on their existing homes in the marketplace for much longer.
7: Now, high mortgage rates also is a problem. Coupled with the record high prices are causing home buyers apparently to pull back sales of previously owned homes in June. They dropped 2.4% from May. Housing analysts were predicting a slight gain over a month, month over month. 524, the state of Texas launching an investigation into a hospital near the border with Mexico after allegations the medical center was offering citizenship packages. The hospital advertised in Mexico the ability for patients to come give birth in Texas with different prices offered for a natural birth and a C-section. I'm not making this up. It's crazy. President Trump addressed the situation in a Truth Social post saying he will ask the Supreme Court for an expedited hearing on things like this.
3: Texas Governor Greg Abbott is ordering an investigation into a hospital near the Texas-Mexico border over concerns it was selling a path to American citizenship through child birth packages. So the hospital was advertising the packages in Mexico, but insists it did nothing illegal. The billboard made it look almost as simple as booking a hotel room. Come to South Texas, have your baby.
7: Now, Governor Abbott says he's going and doing a deep dive, deep investigation on what's exactly taking place at this hospital. 525, everybody wants to weigh in on Graham Blattner. Of course, he's the main Democrat who won the primary there for senator and now dropped out of the race amid these sexual assault allegations. Everybody seems to be on the right side now. You have Governor Gavin Newsom. He's the latest. He says that he can't wait to see who Democrats nominate now to take Graham Plattner's place.
4: Turn the page and move on. I can't get into the merits of what they do in Maine in terms of that vetting process, et cetera. I just don't know enough to have an informed opinion. Clearly, there wasn't enough vetting done.
7: Of course, all these people were Plattner fans not more than a week ago. Earlier this week, a report surfaced claiming the Maine Democrat sexually assaulted an ex-girlfriend while he was under the influence of alcohol. This is only 5 years ago. Now, I will point out, Plattner denies that claim.
4: Every second we're talking about the past is a second wasted in terms of the essential nature of that race.
7: Monday would be the last day that Plattner can officially drop out, so Democrats can then move and select a nominee. Apparently, they have until the 27th of July to put somebody else on the ballot. 526, yesterday, today, some of the busiest travel days of the summer season at U.S. airports. Now, some of this is people coming back from the July 4th holiday. Others, it's waiting for the airfares to go down from the July 4th weekend. Correspondent Maggie Vespa has more on what and how FAA officials are trying to make sure things run smoothly.
5: We have more than 56,000 flights taking off coast to coast today. On the peak day for the July 4th travel surge, we only had roughly 52,000 plus. Same story for this past Thanksgiving. The peak day was the Tuesday prior, back in 2025, also around 52,000 flights.
7: And some of this, by the way, is World Cup travel. That's been a real boon to so many cities, including New York.
5: We're kind of on the extreme tail end of people still returning from their July 4th travel. That's number one. Number two, they say there's also just the unwavering enthusiasm for family vacations this summer, which tend to kind of pick up around weekends as well. So you have those two factors combined today.
7: Yeah, so something to think about if you're heading out to the airport. You definitely want to budget yourself some extra time. A weird story out of Florida. about a guy who gets into an Uber and starts inhaling laughing gas. We'll get into that story in just a moment, but first 527, traffic, transit on the 7th. Here's Jill Nolan.
15: From the Apple Bank traffic desk, again, as you travel out onto the area roadways, we're going to start out on Long Island and Farmingdale, Route 24, Conklin Street. You've got yourself a bit of an issue here with an accident. That's in the process of being cleared up and out of the way. Now, we do have problems in New Jersey, actually a bunch of them. First of all, if you're traveling on Route 23 southbound, coming down to Route 80 in Wayne, bad accident there, accident investigation. That's right by Willowbrook. So again, as you travel southbound on Route 23, you got that. Garden State Parkway on the northbound side at exit 74, an accident that's in the left lane. Then northbound on Route 36 at East Road in Middletown, gas main break, that's being worked on. Now, other than that, we're really not doing too badly, moving along very well as you come inbound from Long Island, LIE, Northern, Southern States. All three look very good this morning without much of an issue. We're doing pretty well also on the Belt Parkway. A little slow now, inbound Gowanus BQE from the Prospect on up to the Brooklyn Bridge, now up in Westchester. All the parkways coming right down through the Cross County and down to the Cross Bronx in good shape. If there are any problems coming into the Tappan Zee and Mass Transit at this point, the only subways we have troubles with, that would be the G trains. 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I'm Joe Nolan with traffic on Talk Radio 77 WABC.
7: WABC News Time 529. The Discovery Channel's popular Shark Week will run later this month, but in real life, shark bites are exceedingly rare. Still, a swimmer you'll remember was bitten. We told you about this at Jones Beach last week over the July 4th weekend. Forrest Galante says sharks want to eat fish, not people. So that's what you should think about when you go into the ocean.
6: The sharks don't really want to eat you or have anything to do with you. 99% of the time when there is a bite, it's because of a case of mistaken identity. There are things that you can do that will greatly reduce your likelihood of getting bitten by a shark. Swim in popular areas where there are lots of other people swimming. Don't go in the water at dawn or dusk. Sharks are crepuscular feeders. They feed at dawn and dusk.
7: Or you could just swim in a swimming pool.
6: Don't swim near river mouths. Don't swim when you see schooling bait fish or lots of activity, because that usually indicates that sharks are feeding. Don't swim anywhere near where fishermen are cleaning their catch, because they're basically ringing the doorbell if they're throwing out bits of fish or bait. So these little things can take your likelihood of a shark bite, which is already really, really small, down to near zero if you just, again, educate yourself.
7: Now, some of the thought here is that we've overfished, and now you have the sharks looking for fish, and that's why they're coming closer to shore, and we're seeing some of those shark bites. The other issue, which is a good thing, is the water has gotten cleaner. The ocean's gotten cleaner, and so then you have sharks going up and down as well. So you have those drones up. If you're going to places like Jones Beach or the Rockaways, they have drone crews looking for sharks. So you're pretty safe if you go to either one of those places. A Florida passenger in an Uber refused to stop inhaling laughing gas, so the driver headed straight for the police station.
8: Officers with the Port St. Lucie Police Department say they got the call Wednesday. A car was in the department's parking lot. The Uber driver told police a woman, later identified as 37-year-old Pamela Molina, was huffing or inhaling nitrous oxide, a.k.a. laughing gas, from a large canister and refusing to stop. Cops say when they approached the car, Molina continued to inhale and resisted efforts to safely remove her until she was arrested. James Flippin for the Worldwide News Network.
7: Yeah, she wasn't laughing after that. Batters up. There's a new professional women's baseball league in the U.S. The WPBL, which is founded in 2024, is the first U.S. professional women's baseball league. The first four initial teams will represent New York, Boston, San Francisco, Los Angeles, and each team name is inspired by a trailblazing woman.
9: Like Queen of the Diamond, Lizzie Murphy, the first woman to play against major league players who never waited for permission. She earned her place. The Los Angeles Queens don't inherit the crown. We earn it.
7: Okay, the other three teams, New York Heights, the Boston Hunters, the San Francisco Firebells, the WPBL, will begin its first game on August 1st. Elton John going to add some shows to his 2026 performance schedule. Remember when he was retiring? I remember a decade ago he said he was retiring from playing concerts. Then he came back just a couple years ago and said he was really retiring. But now he's added some dates that come 3 years
10: After the rock star wrapped up his worldwide farewell tour, the shows are scheduled for October 2nd and 3rd in Mexico City. Elton says he was truly disappointed that the pandemic kept him from touring Latin America during his farewell tour, which is the reason he says he's making a return there now. A Ramones tribute concert being announced in celebration of the band's 50th anniversary of their self-titled debut album. The event going to take place August 30th at Hollywood Forever Cemetery in Los Angeles. The event will be hosted by John Travolta and feature a performance by a super group. Tickets to the Ramones 50th anniversary tribute concert go on sale today. On Wall Street, the focus yesterday was on rising chip prices and falling oil. WABC business reporter John Terrett has a look back and a look ahead on the days on the market.
11: Good morning. Well, stocks were solidly in the green yesterday, Thursday. Chip stocks doing it again for us. Micron, for example, up 6%. It's investing billions of dollars in domestic chip making. So the Dow, the Nasdaq, and S&P were all in the green. Most of the names on the S&P 500 were ahead. Oil, though, was sinking, and that meant oil majors like Exxon and Chevron were lower. Existing home sales fell 2.4% in June. Company news, Starbucks is tapping into AI to reduce its reliance on Microsoft and IBM software. The bucks were up 3% yesterday. Paramount Skydance, CBS, having its worst day for a while, down 4%. Investors worried about the amount of debt that they will eventually carry if and when the deal to take over Warner Discovery actually goes through. It's slated to go through in September, so we will see. PepsiCo, based in New York, upstate from the city, down as much as 5.5% yesterday. Second quarter earnings showing that consumers are pulling back, and the reason is simple, gas prices. They're just not buying as many Doritos and Frito-Lays and Gatorade, never mind any Pepsi. That's the problem there, and that's why Pepsi was down so much. Levi Strauss, earnings very strong. Levi's turning itself into a global brand once again that is relevant across many sectors of the markets in many countries, but it was down 2% at the close of business yesterday. And for us in New York, they've broken ground now at number 2 World Trade Center at Ground Zero. Almost 25 years then to the day after 9/11. When it is completed, it will house American Express and 10,000 workers, and it is slated to open in 2031. And so to today. Well, the South Korean AI memory chip maker SK Hynix is set for an IPO over at the Nasdaq in Times Square. They're hoping to raise $28 billion. They're investing very heavily in the US with plants in California and elsewhere. And we also get earnings from Delta Airlines. Now, this is de facto the beginning of second quarter earnings season. I know we had Pepsi, but I think Delta tends to be the one these days that leads things off. And a tip of the hat to next week, we'll get more earnings, beginning with the big banks. And that's when you know that second quarter earnings season is really underway. So next week is going to be a very busy week. So rest up this weekend. John Terrett, 77 WABC News.
10: And at the closing bell, the Dow added 139 points. S&P 500 gained 60. The Nasdaq rose 336 points. We are just getting started on this Friday morning. A whole lot more to get to as we work our way up. 6 o'clock hour, Sid and Friends in the morning. The construction worker who sounded the alarm in that buckling building, he's speaking out. Neighbors know a Bronx rapist, but they just can't find him. And a Mayor Mamdani map has Italian New Yorkers seeing red. We'll get to those stories and more right after this.
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10: at building, he's speaking out. Neighbors know a Bronx rapist, but they just can't find him. And a Mayor Mamdani map has Italian New Yorkers seeing red. We'll get to those stories and more right after this.
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3: Here's the truth. Nobody wants to deal with the truth. President Biden should have never been elected president of the United States. Oh, go get me Kamala Harris. She's going to take me to the White House. There's a reason, President Biden. I think going back to 88, when you tried to run, and it never worked for you. And if you had never been the president of the United States, this family and tremendous pain and tremendous agony, these two parents and her sister will never, ever be the same again. And if you hadn't been elected, Biden, this child probably would be alive wrapping up her freshman year. Now, Mom Donnie. So you had the incident in Brooklyn. The Brooklyn Narcotics Unit, buy and bust. They believe they got the right guy. It was the wrong guy in a liquor store. It gets very physical. We haven't seen part one of the tape, only part two. The man is punched numerous times in the face, but of course, you should not have resisted, sir. Please don't resist. So now there's an update. Mom Donnie hates the cops. These two officers are on desk duty. They've lost their guns, their badges. Mom Donnie swoops in and has disbanded the entire unit.
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5: Yes, that's me. Good morning. It is Friday, July 10th. Your forecast from the 77 WABC Weather Center. Cloudy day on the way. Could see a stray pop-up shower thunderstorm this afternoon. It's going to be humid as well, the high 87. But then we get to the weekend, and it's just going to be downright beautiful. Saturday, sun and clouds, high 84. Sunday, sunshine, high 85. If you're walking out the door with us right now, so happy you are, 72, partly cloudy in Valley Cottage up in Rockland. It's 71 and partly cloudy in Ringwood over in New Jersey. And it's 73 and cloudy right outside our Midtown studios. Time for traffic, transit. Here's Jill Nolan.
6: All right, Noam, from the Apple Bank traffic desk, again, as you travel out onto some of the area roadways, we have some things now are out of the way. Garden State Parkway down at exit 74. They had the left lane blocked there for a while with an accident. That most likely, though, has been cleared by now. They're northbound on Route 36. They still have that gas main work in Middletown right around the area of East Road. And then also that accident investigation, this continues on the southbound side of Route 23 coming down to Route 80 and Wayne just before you get to Wellerbrook. So, again, you've got some big problems there on Route 23. Now, elsewhere, not all that big of a deal, really, to be honest with you. Coming inbound from Long Island, we're rolling right along on the LIE Northern Southern States. Just a little bit of a slowdown on the LIE now as you start to get in to the area of Queens Boulevard. Inbound Gowanus BQE, very heavy now as you come away from the Prospect getting on up to the Brooklyn Bridge. Doesn't look like there's a tie up there, but we'll check again. Now, other than that, though, everything else looks really good this morning. No problems up in Westchester. Rockland County coming down to the Tappan Zee on the New York State Thruway. We're rolling right along. North Jersey, 417, 23, all that. Not bad, except, of course, for that closure is on Route 23. 80, 78, 280, all that good, too. Transit Authority, just the G trains with delays. An alternate side is in effect. 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I'm Joe Nolan with Traffic on Talk Radio 77 WABC.
5: WABC News Time 541. Construction crews continue to work today to stabilize that Midtown high-rise where the support columns buckled earlier this week, sparking fears of a collapse. Sean Dow, he was supposed to be working on the building's fire sprinkler system this week when instead he encountered what he described as a collapsing column and the frantic effort to get everyone out of the building. He told his

0: story to Eyewitness News.
1: I went up to the 22nd floor. We gathered material for what we needed, and I started walking. And while I was checking out what I was going to do for the day, I noticed some cracks on the floor. I walked down to the 21st floor, where I met the GCs, and everyone huddled up. We found the beam. We took pictures. I sent it to my foreman. From there, we decided it was time to evacuate the building.
0: Yeah, and that's when he says they sounded the alarm. Get out of the building. You know, those steel beams they described were bending like you would crack a cigarette in half.
1: I ran down the stairs, told them it was time to get off the site. Building could possibly be collapsing. At first, it was nerve-wracking. You don't know how long you have.
0: Now, the good part, of course, is nobody was hurt. Now they're trying to figure out exactly what they're going to do next. But he says he was glad he was there to sound the alarm.
1: It's a horrible thing to happen. If anything, we're lucky it happened now before 3 years down the line when there's thousands of people living in the building.
0: He's totally right about that. The city now investigating the developer Metro Loft and Domani Inspection Services, the privately held and hired building inspector, how they weren't able to catch this, but just construction was, a worker was able to do that. And New Yorkers, of course, and who can blame them, questioning now the safety of other buildings across the city. The initial shock wears off. New Yorkers say, what's up with other buildings? Should we be worried about that? If, this one was going to continue construction, nobody seemed to notice until this guy did.
2: I think New York needs to check the foundation of every building before they start doing construction like that.
3: What's happening with inspections? Are the buildings not getting inspected?
0: Yeah.
3: And what is going on with that? You know, what was the protocol for that building? Like, why was it not checked? Why, just from one day to another, now it's like it's going to be collapsed, you know?
0: Yeah, lots of great questions. It was the former Pfizer World Headquarters at 235 42nd Street. It's being turned into an apartment building, and so that's why there's so many questions now.
3: There's a lot of people in New York City, and these buildings probably hold more than 1,000 people a day. Like, there's people in and out of these buildings. You don't know what these people are doing in these buildings. Anything could happen, so I think the inspections should be more common.
0: And now we have to wait to see what engineers are going to do. They're still trying to figure out a long-term repair plan for this condo conversion. 543, nice moment downtown. Construction now starting on what is the last commercial high-rise building at the new rebuilt World Trade Center site. It comes, of course, nearly 25 years after the 9/11 attacks. The Port Authority's Catherine Garcia was at the groundbreaking ceremony yesterday for 2 World Trade Center in Lower Manhattan.
4: 2 World Trade Center is not just a tower. It is a proof point about Lower Manhattan and New York City that it is thriving and growing.
0: American Express is going to make the 55-story building on Greenwich Street its global headquarters when it opens in 2031.
5: We have a covenant with those individuals who died 25 years ago and those who have died since. And we have made a commitment to them that we will restore this campus. It'll be vibrant.
0: Yeah, there will be 10,000 workers inside that building when it finally does open in 2031. The city council's Italian caucus demanding Mayor Mamdani amend his new immigrant enclaves map, which for some reason ignored Little Italy and other Italian-American areas of the 5 boroughs. The caucus fuming yesterday over Mamdani's map, which did not list Italian enclaves or big Irish and Jewish neighborhoods, but did spotlight 30 other areas, including Little Palestine, Koreatown, Little Pakistan, and Little Odessa. The caucus says the Mamdani administration should work with historians and community groups so the next version of this map gives Italian Americans a fair shake. Now, we're not hearing anything from City Hall, but the Italian caucus is really angry, and we'll hear from members of that caucus and other upset Italians coming up 6 o'clock on Sid and Friends in the morning. In a moment, we will head over to the Upper East Side where, there's more cases of Legionnaires, and now we're getting some idea of where this is coming from. We'll do that in just a moment. But first, 545, let's head over to the 77 WABC Sports Desk, and here's Justin Ellis.
6: Do you know where Little Palestine is?
0: I do not.
6: Oh, really?
0: Do you know where Little Palestine is?
6: No, I would imagine you try to point to it on a map, and it doesn't exist, just like the real Palestine. My God.
0: Yes. You hit that out of the park.
6: Oh, look at that. So did the Yankees last night. No, I'm late in sport.
0: Oh, look at that. Wow, you're really young.
6: They played out in Little Palestine. Oh, wait, no, they played out in the Bronx. Wait, never mind. No, they didn't. They played down in Tampa Bay. 0 for 3. My God.
0: You were doing so well.
6: I really was.
7: How those ribs do.
6: One's broken. 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We'll start down in Tampa Bay. Ben Rice had two homers and drove in five runs. Austin Wells also went deep, and the Yankees beat the Rays 12-4 to split a four-game series between the AL's top two teams, sitting now four games back at Tampa for first place in the division. Rice will compete in the Home Run Derby in Philadelphia come Monday night. The injury-riddled Yankees improved to 15-19 without three-time AL MVP Aaron Judge and that broken rib. You will have it re-imaged next week. Yankees won for just the third time in 14 games. They've lost seven games in the standings in that span as the Rays have gone 10-4. Tampa Bay's pitchers had 45 strikeouts and only two walks in the first three games of the series before New York's slumping hitters broke out with those 14 hits and 12 runs last night. Up next for the Yankees, lefty Ryan Weathers will start at Washington tonight in the opener of a three-game weekend set against the Nationals. First pitch from D.C. is scheduled for 6:45 p.m. Out in Queens, Tyrone Taylor entered when Mark Vientos suffered a fractured right hand after being hit by a pitch. Hit the game-tying homer to start a five-run fifth inning, powering the Mets to a 7-3 win over the Royals to win the series and taking 2 of 3 from Kansas City. They've only won a series for the third time since June 1st. Juan Soto homered in the seventh. Up next for the Mets, Nolan McLean will get the start in tonight's opener of a three-game weekend series back at home against the visiting Boston Red Sox. First pitch from Citi Field is scheduled for 7:15. Check in on the World Cup and quarterfinals as well. Full time from New England yesterday. France beating Morocco 2-0. Kylian Mbappe had a goal and an assist. Gets his 20th World Cup career goal, moving him one behind Argentina captain Lionel Messi.
0: Nobody's beating this French team, are they? They look so good.
6: They
0: yesterday.
6: Did look really, really good. And that other guy who scored the other goal,
0: yes.
6: What was it, Dembele? He's great, too.
0: He is. I don't know who beats them.
6: Me neither.
0: I think they're going to win.
6: Yeah. So they'll face either Spain or Belgium. You'll see that quarterfinal this afternoon in Los Angeles at 3 p.m. And then tomorrow at 5 in Miami, you get Norway and England. And tomorrow night at 9 p.m., you get Argentina and Switzerland. 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
0: Thank you, Justin. Traffic, transit now. Here's Joe Nolan.
8: All right, good morning, Noam. Good morning, everybody, from the Apple Bank Traffic Desk. If you're traveling southbound on Route 23 at Route 80 in Wayne, a bad accident with an accident investigation. They are alternately opening and closing all lanes southbound on Route 23, so that obviously going to be an issue for us for a little while. And then down in Middletown on Route 36 northbound at East Road, there's a gas main break, and as a result of that, they have lanes closed there as well. Now, if you're coming inbound from Long Island, we do have some slow traffic as you travel out onto the LIE, getting through the Cross Island Parkway, and then again at Queens Boulevard. Southbound on the BQE, we're going to be slow as you start to head out onto the southbound side, coming away from Queens Boulevard right down to the Kosciusko, and then inbound from the Prospect to the Brooklyn Bridge. You have a little bit of slow traffic building up already on the Belt Parkway coming into really pretty much right in the middle there. As you start to get up through Jamaica, you got problems. Coming inbound George Washington Bridge, we have a delay this morning already, about 10 minutes. Same thing inbound at the Holland Tunnel coming off of the Skyway. Nothing yet inbound at the Lincoln and Mass Transit. Everybody pretty much at this point now on or close to schedule. 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I'm Joe Nolan with traffic on Talk Radio 77 WABC.
0: WABC News Time 5:49. New York City health officials say testing has uncovered dozens of buildings on the Upper East Side with traces of the bacteria that causes Legionnaires' disease. They say some of them are likely the cause of this current outbreak, which has led to at least 46 cases, 22 hospitalizations so far. The city says the Department of Health officials will release a list of addresses of other locations in the coming days.
9: I had no idea about this building. I guess they should have put up a sign or something, kind of warning. People are aware of what's going on.
10: Yeah, I take the train every day, and so of course those things are in my mind, but I mean, you know, what do you do?
0: Yeah, so people are really frightened on the Upper East Side. I will point out that if you do come down with Legionnaires and you catch it right away, antibiotics work. People who are already sick tend to get sicker. Those are the ones who really need to watch out. Testing began July 2nd after officials identified an outbreak of Legionnaires disease in three zip codes on the Upper East Side. An initial PCR test at a commercial building at the corner of East 85th came back positive for Legionella bacteria. That's one of them. So I think there's a gap in the bottom floor, if I'm not mistaken. Health department ordered the building to immediately remediate, drain, clean, and disinfect the cooling tower. Now, earlier this week, you had the city council speaker, Julie Menon, saying, why are we testing? Let's just clean all of these towers, which made sense to me. But anyway, some of these groups, these buildings will do these mandatory cleanings as New Yorkers, again, worried. They'll come down. They'll be the next to get sick.
11: There's not enough information going around. Yeah. So we're hoping to get more information and clarity. If it starts spreading rapidly, you're going to curtail your normal activities. Maybe walk down Lexington instead of 3rd.
12: What are we waiting for? We're going to wait for more people to get sick and potentially die?
0: Yeah, so the bacteria spread by mist from cooling towers and by water droplets outside. You'll remember last summer, it was in East Harlem. There was a Legionnaires outbreak there. During that outbreak, 7 died. More than 100 got sick with Legionnaires disease. Up to the Bronx, where neighbors in Eastchester on edge after police identified a man who's wanted in connection with the rape of 2 women on the same block 6 months apart. It's 42-year-old Anthony Robinson who's wanted for allegedly attacking 2 women on Boulder Avenue in separate incidents. So they've put pictures of him up all over the neighborhood. And people say, I know this guy, and I can't believe he's behind these attacks. And they say, I'm going to help look for him. He's accused of raping a 30-year-old woman and raping a 22-year-old woman.
13: I had no idea that he was this kind of person. It's very concerning and very alarming to actually know he lives this close to
0: us.
13: Yeah,
0: of course. The flyer lists Robinson's last known address in the same neighborhood where police say both attacks occurred. Here's a neighbor who spoke to News 12. He lives across the street from Robinson, and he said, yeah, I'm watching his front door to see if he comes home.
14: He should be prosecuted to the full extent of it, because I don't think anybody should be abusing anyone, period, worse woman.
0: Yeah, police urging anyone who sees Robinson, of course, to call them immediately. 5:53, did you see this footage that was released of a rescue that the NYPD did on the Brooklyn Bridge of a woman who was threatening to jump off the bridge? Boy, an amazing job done by them. We have, I guess, some of the body cam footage. Police were responding to reports of a woman on the beam of the bridge over the East River about 8:30 at night.
15: You okay? I just want to talk. What's happening today? I want to help you. That's why I'm up here right now. I genuinely care. I do. It's a permanent solution to a temporary problem. It really is.
0: And then they were able to convince her to get off that beam. Thank God. Good job. Great job done by the NYPD. NYPD Commissioner Jessica Tisch posting the video on social media and said the officer spoke with the woman for nearly an hour before safely pulling her from the edge. She was taken to a local hospital for observation. I should point out, if you or someone you know struggling, you can dial the National Suicide Prevention Hotline at 988 or go to suicidepreventionlifeline.org. 5:54, we now know a little bit more about this 36-year-old man who's under arrest after they caught him on camera throwing Molotov cocktails at 2 different religious buildings in Queens yesterday morning. His name is Yojess Sarange. Now, we don't know really what's behind this, but he threw a device at the front door of the Iglesias El Mesias Church on 75th Street in Ozone Park. This was about midnight on Thursday morning. There were a lot of people out, so they saw him throw this Molotov cocktail.
16: We heard like a little bang. I go outside. The floor was on fire. Maybe a couple minutes later, I looked down the block. When I looked down the block, that place was on fire, and the police was all over. They didn't hit no door over here. They hit the ground on the base. There wasn't no damage over here.
0: Yeah, so the good news is fire started both places, but there was no damage. Both places, the Molotov cocktail bounced off the front door. The second place was not too far away from the first. It was on 78th Street in Woodhaven. It was the Kingdom Hall of Jehovah's Witnesses. Same thing. He threw a Molotov cocktail out the front door. It bounced off the door, exploded on the ground, didn't do any damage to the building. Here was an eyewitness to that one.
17: My brother is a mechanic here from this shop. The first impression that he saw was like a bottle with something, but he didn't think that it's something like a bomb or something like that.
0: Yeah, of course. A third incident was discovered on Rockaway Boulevard and Cypress Hills. Same thing, no damage to that building. It didn't take long for police to find this dope, and they don't really know what the motive is. I mean, it could just be hatred of religion. Sarange was already being sought by federal investigators for a firebombing in Brooklyn last month, but wasn't taken into custody. Thank God they found him on Thursday after those 2 attacks. And we'll end the story up by, or end this hour up by, Madison Square Garden. Taylor Swift and Travis Kelce, of course, married, it was a week ago today, right? And there was one artist who came up with this. You're gonna say to yourself, why didn't I come up with this idea? Because Swifties are out of their mind, and the people who love Taylor Swift. So one man, while the couple was getting married inside Madison Square Garden, this artist, his name is Justin Gignac, he decided that he could take the trash from around Madison Square Garden and then do something and maybe sell it on like eBay or Amazon or something like that. So he started picking up trash around Madison Square Garden as the couple was getting married.
18: I went around the perimeter. I found a ring pop. I found that left AirPod. And I also found an ovulation test kit.
0: Now, by the way, we don't even know if any of this is connected to her wedding, but he divided his collection of trash into large and small transparent plastic cubes. They were fun to look at. And then he started selling them online and they went right away. I mean, they all sold out.
18: I made 50 and I call it pocket garbage, $25 each. The bigger cubes are $100 for regular garbage.
19: If someone asks, is this from the wedding itself? What do you say?
18: I say it's from outside MSG during the wedding.
0: But people still bought it up. And Swifties say, look, anything connected even remotely to Taylor Swift is gold.
20: I think with Swifties, anything for Taylor Swift, people will like drop like a limb for it. I see people buying just like a box just to have it.
21: That's definitely New York vibes, definitely hustling.
22: Do we know? Are people actually purchasing the things?
23: Yes.
22: Well, I mean, hey, honestly, then take advantage of it.
0: Yeah, nice job done by Justin, who made some serious cash by just collecting garbage outside of the garden and claiming maybe it was connected to Taylor Swift.
18: I had an idea and I made it happen. I think that's the thing. I like finding beauty and joy and delight in the things that are overlooked and discarded.
0: Yeah, I wish I had thought of that. 5:57, traffic, transit on the 7s. Here's Joel Nolan.
8: One of my daughter-in-laws is probably the first one in line to get one of those.
0: Ask her if she has one.
8: Crazy, crazy Swifty. Nutty wow. Swifty, yep.
0: Well, tell her about this because he has a few left, so.
8: Yeah, really?
0: Yeah.
8: I gotta tell her,
0: yeah.
8: From the Apple Bank traffic desk, if you're traveling southbound on Route 23 coming into Route 80 in Wayne, an accident. Again, that accident investigation that continues. Still in the process of being cleared. If you're northbound on Route 36 at East Road in Middletown, there's a gas main break. That also continues. Now, if you're on Route 24 at Conklin Street in Farmingdale, a crash there. We also are looking at delays as you head eastbound out onto the Long Island Expressway getting out of the city. Again, earlier road work long gone, but still a little bit of a brake check there. And then coming inbound, you do have delays right around the Cross Island and the usual stuff at Queens Boulevard. Inbound on the Gowanus BQE from the Prospect now to the Brooklyn Bridge, and then southbound you're slow, leaving Queens Boulevard right down to the Kosciuszko. Mass transit-wise, everybody good. Alternate side is in effect. 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
6: Let's do it, Noam Layden. Friday here, Sid and Friends in the Morning. We'll talk to Brian Kilmeade, as we do every Friday morning, our good buddy over at Fox News and our great colleague here at WABC. We'll talk to Joe Beningo in the 7 a.m. hour. As well, KT McFarland, she joins us every Friday, great former Deputy National Security Advisor. She'll wrap out that 7 a.m. hour, leak into the 8 a.m. hour, where we'll talk to Michael Cohen, starts his brand new weekend program this weekend on WABC. Of course, the former attorney for President Donald Trump, bit of a falling out with the president, but they have reconciled, and Joe Tacopina will be with us in that 8 a.m. hour as well. Another great legal mind. And in the 9 a.m. hour, talking about the mayor shafting Italians here in New York City, we'll talk to the great actor Chaz Palminteri, a very, very big famous Italian name here in New York. And that's all coming up. Sid and Friends in the Morning on a Friday morning. Noam Layden coming at you in just a few short moments.
0: I can't wait. We are out of here on this Friday morning. We'll do it all over again come Monday morning, 5 a.m. But don't go anywhere now. Nope. Sid and Friends in the Morning. We are up next.

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0: 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Sid Rosenberg has been inducted into the New York State Broadcasters Association Hall of Fame. 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
3: I'm Michael Wallace. The Department of Homeland Security now says the Mexican national who was shot and killed by federal agents in Houston this week was not the man they were looking for. The agents were searching for two people from Guatemala and thought they were in Lorenzo Salgado Araujo's van, but they were not. An agent shot Araujo after he allegedly tried to use his van as a weapon during a traffic stop. Residents like Maria Rosas say the ICE-led cycle of violence has to stop.
4: I think we're all frustrated at continuing raids and hauling of hardworking people who come here to provide for the families, provide a better future. They're not causing any harm. They're just trying to survive.
3: Residents are leaving flowers, candles, and balloons on the pavement where Araujo was shot. Lawyers for Charlie Kirk's accused killer, Tyler Robinson, will call their final witness today at his preliminary hearing. Yesterday, the judge denied widow Erica Kirk's request to have all of the evidence released to the public. Legal analyst Lori Levinson.
5: It's not surprising that the judge did not want to release all the evidence at this preliminary hearing against Tyler Robinson, who's being charged with the murder of Charlie Kirk, even though Kirk's widow wants it released. Because in the judge's mind, it's quite possible that some of the evidence being presented or that was collected will not be admissible at trial. And if that evidence is released now, then you may very well be tainting your prospective jury pool.
3: The hearing is to decide if there's enough evidence for the case to go to trial. Eight people have been indicted for allegedly plotting the attack on the UFC event at the White House last month. News Nation's Yolanda Harris reports the alleged ringleader is from Knox County, Ohio.
6: A federal grand jury indicted Tyson Proper and seven others in connection to a terrorist plot. Investigators say the group of eight used a chat messaging service to plan an attack on the UFC fight. Proper's mother reported him to the sheriff's department because he'd purchased multiple guns. The group of people arrested ranged from 18 to 32 years old. They face two counts of conspiracy to provide material support to terrorists and conspiracy to commit murder on federal government territory and to murder a federal government official.
3: The group allegedly planned to attack the event with drones and snipers. At least 11 people have died in a wildfire in southern Spain. They were evacuating their neighborhoods when the flames overtook them. 19 others are missing. Western Europe is in another heat wave with temperatures above 100 degrees. The man who allegedly shot two National Guard members in Washington, D.C. last year, killing one of them, has been hospitalized. Federal prosecutors say Ramanula Lakhanwal has been refusing food and water and his condition is dire. Prosecutors are considering the death penalty for him. The owner of the Stanley Cup champion Carolina Hurricanes is catching some heat for having the names of his wife and five children engraved on the cup. Critics call it disrespectful and shameful. This is the Worldwide News Network.
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8: The future of New York, the future of the country, the future of the world is me.
9: From one liberal enclave to the next, New York City. Say it with us now. No justice, no pizza. No justice, no pizza. Italian Americans are big arrabbiato at Mayor Mondani today, who unveiled a map of the city's immigrant enclaves that spotlights, a few dozen communities, but leaves out Little Italy.
10: It's like he went out of his way to snub the very people that built New York City, from the subway system to the skyscrapers. But he did conveniently highlight areas like Little Palestine, Little Pakistan, and Little Haiti. Notably, the Irish are left off too. Little Israel, No way that made the cut.
9: Don't call this erasure a conspiracy theory, because Mondani has long had bad blood with the Italians. Who can forget his 2020 post that's still up today, flipping off a statue of Christopher Columbus, captioned, "Take it down. We didn't forget about it." Joining us now, Fox Business senior correspondent Charlie Gasparino. Charlie Gasparino, well, one Little Palestine is in Bay Ridge, Brooklyn. Who knew? But how do you leave Little Italy off the mat when the Italians dug the subway system and dozens of them died?
11: I know. My grandfather, my great-grandfather, my father was an iron worker as well. So he built many of the edifices that you see in the city right now. I mean, listen, we could talk all day. Why does Zohar Mandavi really hate Italians, or is this part of some bigger movement, which I believe it is? This is about cultural Marxism. And, you know, one of the aspects of cultural Marxism is to create an oppressor-oppressed dynamic. To do that, you really do have to ethnic cleanse history in many ways. And what I mean by ethnic cleanse, you have to sort of downgrade the contributions of white ethnic people. And those would be the Irish, the Italians, the Jews, who, you know, helped build this city. They were instrumental in building the city. And, you know, in that framework of cultural Marxism, which, by the way, is a theory that is taken over universities, the media, aside from us, but much of our cultural institutions. Even the military, before Pete Hegseth got in there and started, DEI in the place. This is pervasive among elites, and it really believes that people like me, who grew up working class, I mean, you know, listen, there was parts of my life when my dad wasn't working, we were poor, but we're somehow oppressed. We oppressed some rich South American who came here, and that person should get DEI benefits and we shouldn't. And you know, it really is a sick, perverted way of looking at the world. Donald Trump, one of his great achievements in office, I believe, has been getting rid of this stuff.
8: I got yelled at because months ago I referred to Zohar Mamdani as a terrorist. And I was told that I shouldn't do that. He's not wearing a vest, doesn't have a gun in his car, hasn't shot anybody. If that's your definition of a terrorist, you don't get it. So he referred a couple of days ago to AIPAC and the Jewish people, us, as a bunch of monsters. You all hear this? A bunch of monsters. So quick story. A couple of months ago, I was aggravated with President Trump. I love him like a father. He said, "Mr. President, do me a favor. Please stop saying Mamdani's a nice guy. He's a scumbag. Sorry." Not sorry. I put out a tweet, and I described Mamdani as a terrorist, a jihadist, a communist, a socialist, and then I called him some insect. That's what bothered him, by the way. Not jihadist, not terrorist. I called him an insect. He got upset. So I got a bunch of calls from people. You know who called me? Not the Muslims, the Jews. So when you're trying to figure out why we're not really winning this war in America, this raging war, Jewish people call me to say, that's not right. That's not right. So the next day, in my millions of listeners in New York City, I apologize. But now, here's where tonight I will make more news in America and around the world than anybody else, because I am here tonight to tell you 100%, I am revoking that apology.
12: Daggers are drawn between the Donald Trump administration and New York City Mayor Zohran Mamdani, this time over Iran. In a major development, the U.S. State Department reportedly blocked a planned meeting between Iranian officials and the head of Mayor Mamdani's Office for International Affairs. According to City Journal, Anna Maria Archila, commissioner of the city's Office for International Affairs, was scheduled to meet Amir Saeed Irani, Iran's representative to the United Nations, on July 7th. The meeting, however, did not take place. A State Department official told the outlet that the meeting was canceled after federal officials informed the city that such contact was unacceptable. The report states that Archila did not notify Mayor Mamdani in advance. According to sources cited by the New York Post, State Department officials intervened after learning of her plans to meet with an Iranian government representative while the conflict between the United States and Iran remained ongoing. She scheduled it without checking in with anybody, one source said. According to the reports, the meeting was subsequently called off. City Journal also reported that Archila was reprimanded after the mayor learned of the proposed talks. The mayor's office has not commented publicly beyond confirming that the meeting did not occur.
8: Well, I think the police commissioner here in New York is terrific. Jessica Tisch is doing a great job. You know, the city is not free of crime. Obviously, it's a big city, but she's doing a terrific job. The PC, my friend Jessica Tisch. Jesse, good morning. How are you?
13: Thank you so much for having me this morning, Sid.
8: Oh, come on, please. Thank you for hopping on. Look, 9/11, 23 members of the NYPD died, and you've lost nearly 500 more and 8 civilians from 9/11-related diseases. So certainly, Jess, as the leader of the greatest police force in the world, today is a difficult day for you.
13: A very solemn day for the city and, of course, for the New York City Police Department. But, you know, Sid, you've heard me talk many times about the nobility of policing. When we talk about the nobility of policing, we think about people who run towards the danger when everyone else is running away. And if you think about what our New York City police officers and our firefighters did 24 years ago on 9/11, they ran toward that danger. They ran into those buildings. They ran up those stairs. And many of them lost their lives that day, and countless others have lost their lives in the years since. And today we just paid tribute to that sacrifice and that service.
14: Hey, Sid, I have a concert, Foxwoods Casino, if you want to come, let me know. And secondly, I'd love to come on next week, beginning of next week, maybe Monday or Tuesday, to rip this Mandami, an asshole, all right? I want to rip him an asshole about ignoring Little Italy and not giving Italians Unity Day. Italians built this country, man. The Irish, Italians, the immigrants, the Jews, we built this country at the turn of the century. There were 100 Muslims in the city then. I want to build this freeloader. Excuse my language, but I want to come on. I won't use the language, but I want to be strong. I want to bury this piece of garbage to the New Yorkers.
15: So it just doesn't end with this piece of radical Islam mayor, right? The Jews, we know he hates the Jews. Let's be honest. Him, his wife, his father, they are blatant anti-Semites. Hate the Jewish people. No ifs, ands, or buts about it. Let me remind you, St. Patrick's Day, before that beautiful day here in New York, he made a speech from City Hall, found a way to include Gaza. The Puerto Ricans, he skipped the Puerto Rican breakfast the week of that parade as well. And now the Italians, I want to be Italian my whole life. These beautiful people who helped build this city and, oh, I don't know, happened to find America, Christopher Columbus. He walked past the Columbus statue, gave it the finger a while back, and now he leaves Little Italy off the map. By the way, Irish neighborhoods, Jewish neighborhoods, German neighborhoods, all left off the map. All this guy cares about is Muslims, Sharia law, radical Islam. That's all he cares about. He is the worst person. Forget about worst mayor. He's the worst person ever elected into office in New York City. I hate this mother. You know, where's the mafia when you need them?

0: Friday night, time to go to, what was it, 2001 Odyssey in Bay Ridge, Brooklyn. Probably not very far from what Mayor Mamdani has now deemed Little Palestine. That was the era, folks. I was a young boy. I was all of, God, about 13 years old, going to Poly Prep in Bay Ridge, Brooklyn. You guys know, of course, to this day, friends with the amazing defense attorney, Joseph Tacopina. He'll join me today. He's on every Friday for 48 years. Great defense attorney, Arthur Idala. He was on this show yesterday, another Poly guy. I've known him for nearly five decades. All my good buddies there, Danny Fogliano, and so many great people there at Poly Prep. Great Italian kids. And that was the era of Tony Manero. And that was John Travolta's character in Saturday Night Fever. Not Tony Montana. That was, of course, Al Pacino in Scarface. Tony Manero was SNF. And I got to tell you, as a geeky little asthmatic Jewish boy living at 2216 Quentin Road. I'm sorry, Mom, Naomi, and my late father, Harvey. But I weighed about 80 pounds soaking wet, you know. And my next-door neighbor was this guy. You've heard me talk about him before on this show many, many times. His name is Joseph Iovine. In fact, Joseph's daughter was, she just got married about a month and a half ago. You guys remember I went to this beautiful wedding at this castle somewhere in New Jersey. Gorgeous, gorgeous wedding. And Joseph and I lived next door to each other. In fact, before Joseph even moved in with his mom and dad, Louis and Gloria, his grandfather Joe lived there, Joe Iovine. Joseph was this great looking, looked just like Travolta, had the muscle, the Italian, had the fancy car, the Pontiac Firebird back then. That was a big deal. All the girls loved him. I wanted to be him. I wanted to be John Travolta. I wanted to be Joe Iovine. I did not want to be nerdy little Jewish Sid Rosenberg living in Brooklyn. And that pretty much stayed the case until October 7th. And ever since then, as Curtis Sliwa once dubbed me and many, many others, I'm now widely known, even in Israel, as the king of all Jews. But I love the Italian people, man. I love them. My favorite food. I mean, how many times on this show, Lewis, we talked about what's your favorite food? I mean, I don't even hesitate. And I was saying last night to my beautiful wife, Danielle, I don't have a favorite Italian restaurant. There's too many. I love Michael's. Maybe that is my favorite. Michael's on Ocean Avenue in Brooklyn, but I love so many of them. In my neighborhood alone, where Lou and I live, we got La Sorrentina. That's a great place. We got Rocco's. That's a great place. Vinny and Vinny do an amazing job on 116th Street. Rayo's, where Bo Dito takes me when I want on a Thursday night. Promola, great restaurant. Harry's Italian, my buddy Danny, down by Gold Street in Lower Manhattan. So many places on Arthur Avenue in the Bronx. I know, Lou, you love those places.
1: That's a great area.
0: Great area.
1: I can eat there every night.
0: Parkside is overrated for me, but I understand people love it. Fine. But there's so many. I can't name every Italian restaurant, but it's far and away my favorite food. I could eat it every day. Every day. Is that, I know that's your favorite too, right, Louis?
1: Of course, absolutely.
0: Yeah. You too, Noam?
2: Italian, it's a tie, maybe.
0: With what?
2: I grew up eating Middle Eastern food, so that's my comfort food.
0: You are just like Mom Donnie, man. I swear to God.
2: No, what? I grew up eating. That's what it's whatever your comfort food is, usually what you grow up eating. That's what
0: stop
2: I
0: it. I love Middle Eastern food. I've been to Israel five times the last couple of years, but hummus only goes so far, my friend.
2: Well, for me, it goes a little further. That's
0: it
2: all.
0: Really does.
2: Yeah.
0: What is your favorite Middle Eastern dish?
2: I like hummus.
0: And you're taking that, even say it correctly, you're taking that over a good veal parmesan? Or a salt and bocca?
2: Yeah, maybe, yeah.
0: Oh, you're out of your mind.
1: Lasagna?
0: You're out of your mind.
2: Yep.
0: I like lasagna, too, but I like it depends. Some people make it with cheese. Ragotta, some people make it with meat. Either way.
1: There's so many things in it.
0: Oh, come on. The Italians are the best. I'm saying it right now. They're the best. They are. You know, the movies are the best. Their actors and actresses are the best looking. Their food's the best. I'm a very, very proud Jew. I think I've proven that, right, Lou? Pretty fair to say that?
1: I would say that's very fair.
0: But the Italians are the best. The Irish are pretty good, too. I mean, you're fine. Take it easy. So the mayor, he draws up, I believe this is correct, Noam, he's calling it the immigrant enclave map. Is that right, Noam?
3: That is right, yeah.
0: All right. So he takes all these neighborhoods, which we know about, like you heard that piece right there from Fox News with Dagan McDowell and Charlie Gasparino. You guys have heard of Little Italy, yes?
3: Of course.
0: Yeah, it's not there. No, it's not on the mayor's enclave map, immigrant enclave map. It's gone. There's no Little Italy. Gone. I mean, how about all the, hey, John Catsimatidis, who I love dearly. You know I love you, John. I really, really do. The great Greek people, George V. and Yana, all our friends here at the office, amazing Greek people. You know about the Greek people in Astoria, Queens, yes?
3: Of course.
0: It's gone. Doesn't exist.
1: Oh, in Astoria?
3: Gone. Yeah, that's not on this list.
0: Gone, not on the map.
1: Doesn't have that. Well,
3: no.
1: I lived there for 20 years. That is
0: and
1: pure.
0: I worked there forever.
1: That's pure
0: WFAN.
1: Wow,
0: Kaufman Astoria Studios in Astoria.
1: That is
0: gone.
1: And it's one of the biggest ethnic areas in the world.
0: In the world. So you Astoria. Greek people that say nice things about Mamdani, he doesn't think you exist. Huh? Now let's get to your people, Lewis. The Irish. Woodlawn Heights. Pretty big Irish community, yes?
1: Very big.
0: Gone.
1: Yeah, gone. Of course.
0: The Bronx, Bell Harbor,
1: yeah.
0: Rockaways,
1: yeah. Oh.
0: All gone.
1: Wow.
0: Gone.
1: Wow. The area in the Bronx, gone.
0: Gone.
3: Arthur Avenue's not on this
0: Arthur
3: list.
0: Arthur Avenue is gone.
3: Yeah.
0: It's gone.
1: This is what you think of when you think of the ethnic groups.
0: Of course.
1: Like, what do you think
0: these
1: of
0: these are the
1: enclave?
0: People that built this city. Even the Germans. I'm a Jew. I'll even highlight the Germans in Yorkville. Gone. No Germans in Yorkville. Let's get to the Jews.
1: Nice.
0: Williamsburg. Nope. Crown Heights. Nope. Riverdale, where you grew up, Lewis, yeah. And I lived there too. Nope. Borough Park.
1: No,
0: nope.
1: No.
3: Oh,
1: how
3: yeah, do you not no. put Borough Park?
0: No
3: in there?
0: Borough Park.
1: Is he, yeah. Is he kidding?
0: Yeah. But this jihad mother effer has Little Palestine, which does exist. You know, there's no country named Palestine. I know you hear about it every day. Save Palestine, free Palestine. And I've been saying this for the better part of 3 years. Palestine does not exist. It doesn't exist. It doesn't stop people from talking about it because they hate the Jews. It doesn't exist. But Little Palestine does exist. It's in Bay Ridge. So when you see 6,000 people on a Friday night gather together for a pro-Hamas rally, that's Little Palestine. Bay Ridge. That's where Saturday Night Fever was filmed. That dance club on Friday nights, that was Bay Ridge. Poly Prep, that was Bay Ridge. Tommaso's. Bay Ridge, 3rd Avenue. I know Robbie Sabai, I know you're Lebanese, but Mike Iannelli, my guy from Genesis of Brooklyn. Bay Ridge, Little Palestine, Little Pakistan. I don't even know where that is. I don't want to go. Little Odessa, but no.
1: What is that?
3: That's Brighton Beach.
0: That's Brighton Beach,
1: Brighton Beach, okay.
0: Yeah. Which is loaded with Russians and Jews.
3: I mean, that's a great
0: loaded
3: place to
0: with
3: visit.
0: Russians and Jews.
3: Makes
0: yeah,
3: sense
0: okay.
3: to go there. It's really interesting. Yeah. But you got to put all the other places on the map.
0: 100%.
1: Above, that's not above Italy. You can't have
0: Little
1: that.
0: Italy yeah. is gone. It's gone.
1: Does he have Chinatown there?
0: I don't even know.
3: He does.
1: Okay.
0: Yeah. He doesn't
3: both
0: hate
3: Flushing
0: the
3: and Manhattan.
0: Yeah, he doesn't hate the Asians for some
1: How could you
0: reason.
1: Have Chinatown
0: I don't know.
1: Chinatown there, they're right next to each other.
0: Because he doesn't hate the Asians.
1: That's true. Okay, that's the reason.
0: I mean, you got Gargiulo's in Coney Island. Thank you, Mike Sullivan. Who could forget that? Those are my buddies. They love me there. They love me. Louis loves me. Loves me at Gargiulo's. Another great Italian restaurant. I don't want to leave. If I'm leaving an Italian restaurant out, don't start texting me your favorite place somewhere in Brooklyn or Queens. I just don't care. But the point is, the Italian people, and you guys too, the Irish, the Jews, but the Italian people, they dug the subways. They dug the subways here, not the Muslims. You know, the voice you heard before mine, and I'm sure I'll get into trouble for saying, where's the mafia when you need them? Just so you know, the mafia doesn't kill everybody, all right? They sit down, people. They have what's called sit-downs. I think Mamdani needs a sit-down. That's what I think. There was nothing about that quote that said, let's do a hit. No. Sit him down. Talk to him. Explain to this moron what this city is all about. The Italians dug the subways. And as Joe Tacopina pointed out last night on my text, There is no America without the Italians. You know that. Not the Muslims. Like Robert Davi, the actor, said right before me in the open, there was about 10 Muslims here when this country started. When this city started, I should say. About 10. Now we're being overtaken. As Katz likes to say, the invasion is underway. And it's much worse than people want to admit. Much worse. And this guy, Mamdani, he's got some ego. Some ego to just erase. Think about this. He is erasing the actual history of New York City. And who's stopping him? Who besides Sid Rosenberg does this every day? I know Kelly jumps on him every now and then, Dominic and others, but who has been more relentless about this guy in this city? I know Vicky does her part and so does Lobato, but there's been nobody like me. Nobody. And just like Iran, and just like Eric Adams, and all these things that I talk about, I've been proven right again. That's why I took back my apology in Israel weeks ago. He is a horrible person. He's erasing the history of this city, because all he cares about is Islam and Sharia law. That's it. That's it. So where's Katie Honan? Last I checked, our friend Katie lives in our neighborhood, Lewis. How do I know? Because during the St. Patrick's Day Rockaway Parade, when I was walking down the street with Bruce Blakeman, she ran in the street to come at me. Ran in the street, Katie Honan. Where are you today for the Irish people, Katie? Because you're left off the map. Marsha Kramer, where are you today? Well, you wear your cute little Met hat and celebrate Mamdani's support for the Mets. And I like you, Marsha, don't get me wrong, but weak. Morgan Mackay, like you too, Channel 5, where are you today? Where are all you suck-ups? All you suck-ups. I'm not talking about the Muslims that stand around him holding American flags with scowls. I get it. They all hate us. I get it. But where's all my American people in the media that should be really angry today? Italians, Irish, Jews, Germans, everybody else but the Muslims, and maybe the Chinese, I don't know. Where are you today? Why is it me, day in and day out? Why am I have to read later that Sid Rosenberg wants to put a hit on Mamdani because I mentioned the mafia? I never said that. But you want to bet your bottom dollar that there will be many people on Twitter, maybe Hassan Piker, who just called me out last week. Did you know that, Noam?
2: No.
0: Yeah. He called me out again last week. He's now done it three times, Hassan Piker. There's a bunch of these maniacs, lunatics, radicals. They talk about me every day. But you notice, the first time I really hammered the mayor, all those Democrats, they came out, right? All those Democrats. Where's your apology, Sid? From Letitia James to Kathy Hochul to Bill de Blasio to Chuck Schumer to Airspace Richie Torres, all of them. No one's going to come now. Because if you do, you're going to look pretty silly. Wait a second. Sid Rosenberg actually cares about every other people in this city, and you're going to get mad at Sid about that? Sid's been right since day one. Since day one. And I still got phone calls. Oh, Sid, I don't know. That's a bit rough. Bit rough, you mother effers. This guy finds a way to destroy another ethnic group every single day. I haven't been rough enough. I haven't been rough enough.
4: I think we're doomed.
0: That's right. Another great Italian right there. Steve Sciarippa. Bobby Bacala in The Sopranos and Anthony in Blue Bloods. I haven't been right enough. I dare you to come at me today. I dare you. I really do. How dare you? I dare you to come at me today. Come on, bitch. Come at me. Let's go. I'm ready. I'm more ready than ever. If I got to go down for protecting all the great people of this city while not sucking up to the mayor, I'll go down. I'll go down. I know my wife is going to kill me if she hears that. Maybe my kids too, but that's how I feel. I am sick of it, and it's every day. It's every single day. And on top of it, as if the whole map is not bad enough, this guy, for some reason, thinks he's the president. Not the mayor. He's the president.
5: You know what scum is?
4: They're scum. They're sick people.
0: Thank you. Thank you, President Trump. Exactly what they are, and him. He gets involved in every discussion about every country around the world. And now, no, make an argument for this. One of Mamdani's officials was set to meet on July 7th with an Iranian ambassador. How is that part of his job? Explain that to me.
3: It's not part of his job.
0: But what is he doing? Why isn't anybody in this city going at this guy like I am? I know Vicky, blah, blah, blah. Why isn't anybody doing what I do and have been doing for the better part of 6 months? Why?
3: They're afraid of him. The dude's, he's
0: what
3: the
0: are you afraid of?
3: Well, he's, if you are in Democratic circles anyway, he's the leader of the Democratic
0: Party
3: right now.
0: What about the goddamn media? They're not in Democratic circles. They're in the media.
3: They are fawning over this guy. I mean, we've watched it.
0: Fawning?
3: They fawn over him.
0: But they, some of them are Italians and Irish. What are you fawning? He doesn't care about your people.
3: He flashes that smile.
0: Oh, and up with the smile. He's not that good looking.
3: But he does.
0: Okay,
3: and then they don't follow up.
0: But he's not that good. Stop it, okay? I'm begging you to stop. He's not that good looking. Please. He looks like every other guy you see in the street in New York today. All right? Lawler, Trump, Jr., they all got facial hair. They all smile. There's nothing special about this guy, okay? He weighs about 80 pounds soaking wet. He's got no muscle, none. He's pale as a ghost. Calm down with your the smile and the good. He looks like every other guy in New York City. Every other guy. So he's not 75 years old like Curtis? That's why he looks so good, because he's a young guy? Who cares? He's not that hot, Noam. This is ridiculous.
3: I wasn't suggesting he was hot. I'm just saying the media, he'll flash that smile, and they won't do a follow-up question. They'll ask one hard question, and then he gives a lame answer. And I've watched this at the press conferences, and they don't follow it up. They don't hit him harder.
0: They never, ever do. Yeah. With his wife, when she liked all those graphic images of girls being raped and people being murdered October the 7th, they never went back at the guy. What do you think about that? Oh, I love her. She's a great girl. Okay, great. Okay, great. What the hell are we doing here? Today is one of those days again where I have to consider running for office. I can't stand even considering it because I have no chance of winning. I admit that. I told Mike Rappaport the same thing. These people are nuts. I love them, and they mean well, and they want to do well for our city because they actually do love the city like I do. The mayor doesn't. We don't have a chance. Not a chance. You know, my dear friend Abraham Hamra, he was on this show last week. He's now working for Bruce Blakeman out on Long Island. Lives there in Great Neck. He actually met yesterday with, I guess, some woman who runs the anti-Semitism committee for the mayor. And all these people on Instagram are like, yeah, way to go, Abe, you're a legend, you're a hero. You know what I said? You just wasted your time. Now, it could be both. He could be a hero and do that, which he is. He's a great kid. But what are you doing sitting with the anti-Semitism czar, I guess, from Mayor Mamdani? You're wasting your time. But this guy, he gets involved in every conversation. Graham Plattner, well, I think he should drop out. Who cares what you think? Iran, now he's got his own officials. Did he claim, though, that he had no idea that was going down, Noam? I think he did, right?
3: Claim what wasn't going down?
0: That he had no idea that his official was set to meet with an Iranian official.
3: Yeah, well, yeah. I find that hard to believe.
0: You do, right?
3: You know, can I go back to this map for a second? Because I'm reading it as you're, you know, talking.
0: Yeah.
3: Let's point out something else. Yeah. That the neighborhoods he does not highlight in here are all white neighborhoods.
0: Yeah. Oh, he hates whites.
3: Right?
0: So, that's right. It starts right there. Forgetting about the ethnic groups.
3: Let's call it what
0: it
3: is.
0: He hates whites.
3: It is all white neighborhoods, right? It's impossible that you could forget Arthur Avenue or Little Italy when you're talking about immigrant enclaves in the city. Impossible.
0: Impossible.
3: They're the most popular of the enclaves.
0: Yeah.
3: And it's impossible to forget Borough Park.
0: What about Borough Park for the Jewish people?
3: And again, the idea of this is to highlight these neighborhoods so you can go visit them, because a lot of them are really interesting and fascinating to walk around, be it also Little Italy and Borough Park. They're such interesting places. How do you leave those off? But it is interesting that all of the neighborhoods are white neighborhoods that are left off.
0: Every one of them. Today we use the Jessica Tisch cut from a year ago to highlight 9/11, I promised you guys after we were done celebrating 250 on Saturday that I would move to 9/11. Again, I've been bestowed this amazing honor. I'm going to host this big day, September the 12th, the day after the 25th year commemoration at Madison Square Garden. Thanks to our guy Dom here at these offices and Michael Keenan, huge day. Today we use the Jessica Tisch cut from a year ago to highlight 9/11. I promised you guys after we were done celebrating 250 on Saturday that I would move to 9/11. Again, I've been bestowed this amazing honor. I'm going to host this big day, September the 12th, the day after the 25th year commemoration at Madison Square Garden.

0: something every day, which I've done all 5 days this week and will do every day leading up to that day. And I've also admitted on this show that part of the reason why I'm doing it, not that I need an excuse, I knew people who died in those buildings that day, as I've mentioned before. I was on the air. I was here. It was just awful. It was awful. Again, it goes back to the mayor. You know, this guy doesn't care. His friends say America deserved 9/11. So that's part of the reason why I'm highlighting 9/11 every day, because I want you folks to know. You folks need to know that not only does he dislike white people and Italians and the Irish and the Jews and all of us who helped build this amazing city. He sat there with Hassan Piker and never said a word when Piker said America deserved 9/11. So he's going to get up there that day, I guess, and make this speech and maybe even deliver a couple of crocodile tears like he did with me. Remember that? During that press conference when he started to cry? Sid Rosenberg, Islamophobia. It's so difficult growing up in New York as a Muslim. You grew up in Africa, dickface. You didn't grow up in New York. You've been a citizen for 8 years. Eight. But he will cry that day. You know that, Noam, right?
1: Of course.
0: He's definitely going to be there 100%?
1: Well, yeah. If he's the mayor of New York City, of course he's going to be there.
0: But what about the Columbus Day Parade?
1: Great question. Don't know about that.
0: Well, he's not going to want to go there. How can he want to go?
1: Well, if you get you right, we have on tape him giving the finger to the Columbus statue. So how do you then show up for the Columbus Day Parade?
0: Right?
1: Even though he could make the argument I'm there because it's an Italian heritage parade and march in it, but there's no way he's going to do that.
0: There's no way, right?
1: No.
0: And if he even tries to, I have to hope my friend Angelo Vivolo, who I know is listening now, is there a way that Vivolo, I know he's the mayor, but is there a way that he can keep him out?
1: No. I think if he wants to
0: what
1: show up.
0: What do you
1: mean
0: he, no?
1: They're not going to. If he wants to come, he'll march in the parade. They won't keep him out, but I don't think that's going to be an issue. Just like he missed the idea of the Israeli Independence Day parade really being a Jewish pride parade, so he skipped it for political reasons.
0: Right, like I said 10 times, you know, he complains about the Israeli government. Like I said that day to Melissa Russo on NBC, this parade was not in Tel Aviv or Jerusalem. It was in New York City.
1: Yeah, and it's really a Jewish pride parade.
0: Right.
1: And
0: Jews voted for this guy, not in the numbers. You know, there's this new thing. It's not new. It's been around for months. But if you criticize Mom Donnie on Instagram or Twitter, they have these bots. And I don't know who put them out there. Maybe Curtis. I don't know. Maybe Mom Donnie. But the bot always says, first of all, they've got zero posts. Zero. That's how you know it's a bot. Zero posts. And the bot always says, you voted for this guy. You got what you deserve. I get those on my accounts every day in big numbers. First of all, again, I'm talking to a computer, a bot, but I didn't vote for this guy. And they try to say that like 40% of Jews, that's not right. That is way overblown. I mean, look, if one Jew voted for this guy, that's way too many. You should be ashamed of yourself and honestly convert. Any Jew that voted for Brad Lander, this piece of garbage lowlife, any Jew that voted for Mamdani should just convert. Do us all a favor, the real Jews, and leave, okay? But they tend to exaggerate that number, Noam. I think you know that.
1: Yeah.
0: Maybe it's like 20%, which again is still way too high, but I don't know. I'm at a loss for words. And I'm a radio guy. I'm at a loss for words. How could anybody in this city who's not Muslim or radical Islam or defend this guy? How? He has now found a way in less than 6 months, forgetting about the economic damage that he's already doing to this city. Freezing rents. You know what that's going to do? That's going to destroy buildings all over town. Making people like Ken Griffin spend money in Miami. Taxing. That nonsense budget where he got bailed out by the governor. That doesn't give one penny to the cops. Or God forbid, at a fifth firefighter. Forgetting about all that. He has found a way in less than 6 months to say something nasty about just about every ethnic group in the city. That's unbelievable, Noam. I mean, say what you want about Bill de Blasio. He was a waste of time. He did hate the cops. Hated the cops. But for the most part, he was just lazy, pot-smoking,

0: dumb Bill de Blasio. And he has, for the most part, been dubbed the worst mayor ever, and deservedly so. He was so bad, New Yorkers gave him 2 terms. I got to tell you, in 6 months, Mamdani, for me, this is for Sid Rosenberg, Mamdani has gone way past Bill de Blasio as the worst mayor we've ever had. Well, how about that, Noam?
1: And again, we're only 6 months in.
0: Yeah, he's got another 7.5 years to go because he's going to win again.
1: Of course he will.
0: You thought Bill de Blasio was bad. De Blasio's going to look like Giuliani by the time it's said and done. Eric Adams looks like Hashem. And he sucked. What else you got, Noam? What else is going on?
1: Well, besides the map story, you want, something a little happier?
0: And sure.
1: These NYPD cops are incredible. So there's a woman who's standing outside on a beam on the Brooklyn Bridge, and she's threatening to jump.
0: Oh, no.
1: And I just want to get the audio of it. But she's threatening to jump.
0: It wasn't Chevalier, was it? Let her go.
1: They might have given her a little shove.
0: Claire Valdez, it's okay.
1: So she's out on this beam, and she's threatening to jump. And these NYPD cops, of course, come in, and they spend about an hour negotiating with her to come off this beam. And I just wanted you to hear a little bit of the body cam audio of what they did to convince her. I mean, she did. And they saved, absolutely 100% saved this woman's life.
2: You okay? I just want to talk. What's happening today? I want to help you. That's why I'm up here right now. I genuinely care. I do. It's a permanent solution to a temporary problem. It really is.
1: And that conversation went on for about an hour until they were able to get to her. She moved back a couple feet and they grabbed her and brought her into safety. And you know, now they took her to a place where she can get some help. But those cops risking their own lives to get that woman, I mean, absolute heroes.
0: That is pretty cool.
1: Yeah.
0: Anything else?
1: Otherwise, you know, do you want to talk Legionnaires?
0: No, I don't care. Yeah, I got a lot of guests today. We got a lot to get to. It's already been an amazing 44 minutes. I loaded up with Italians today, purposely. So, Brian Kilmeade is my first guest coming up. He's half Italian. Did you know that?
1: I did not.
0: Half Italian, half Irish. After Brian Kilmeade, you get the WFAN legend on every Saturday on The Fan. Now a weekly Sid Rosenberg contributor, Joe Beningo, 1,000% Italian. Then you get KT McFarland. I think she's Irish or German. I don't know. But he also excluded them from the map. Then you get Michael Cohen. He doesn't belong in this story. Then you get defense attorney Joseph Tacopina, who's very Italian. He's even been dubbed a sir. You know, he was knighted in Italy. Did you know that?
1: I did, yeah.
0: Practiced law in Milan for many years. Owned soccer teams in Italy for many years. And then we end with one of the great actors, writers, comedic actor, too. He's been very, very funny. Italian with a capital I, the great Chaz Palminteri. So the Italians will have their say on Sid and Friends in the morning this morning. And I hope they bury this guy. I really do. I hope they all, none of them should hold back. So there you have it. Friday morning, Sid and Friends in the morning. 6 great guests and lots to talk about. Friday rolls on right after these words.

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1: Well, from the Apple Bank traffic desk, we had a big problem on Route 23 southbound coming into Route 80 in Wayne, an accident. With an accident investigation, that ramp structure is shut down, but it really isn't causing too much of a delay, believe it or not. But southbound on Route 23 getting into Route 80, that ramp structure closed down with an accident investigation. Now, if you're in the rest of New Jersey, we're doing pretty well. It's about a half-hour delay now coming inbound, a little less, maybe 20 coming inbound George Washington Bridge, about 15 heading inbound at the Lincoln Tunnel, and at the Holland Tunnel, about a 20, 30-minute delay off of 109, but we're good coming in off of the Jersey Turnpike. If you're inbound on the Gowanus BQE, we're slow off of the Verrazano coming up to the Belt Merge, and then from the Prospect to the Brooklyn Bridge. Southbound, you're slow getting down to and over the Kosciuszko. No big deal at all this morning coming inbound from Long Island. Westbound on the Cross Bronx, we're a little slow getting up and over the 3rd Avenue Hill. Transit Authority N and Q trains are on the R tracks from Canal to DeKalb. That because of EMS activity at DeKalb Street. That also will, of course, cause delays on the Rs. And the New Jersey Transit, the 703 out of New Brunswick to New York at 7:55. That one was canceled. 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

0: 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WLIR, Long Island Traffic and Transit.
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2: It is pretty quiet on the LIE through Suffolk County. No big problems on the Sunrise Highway, Southern State, Northern State Parkways. They look good. Montauk Highway will see volume build as people head to the beach. And on the LIRR, everything's on or close to schedule. In the WLIR traffic desk, I'm Noam Layden.
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0: You know, I forgot also I like Joe's place a lot, Lenny's in Howard Beach.
1: Oh, big.
0: And my other buddy, Benny and Joe, they got a place, Davino's. It's really good when you first enter Howard Beach. Right there about the same, it's across the street, I guess, from Frankie Russo's place. Russo's on the Bay. And they have the walls are all black and white pictures from very famous people. And they've got my picture up on the wall. It's great. Right next to President Donald Trump and I think Joe D. and Marilyn Monroe. Those are the pictures that are next to mine. Benny and Joe at Davino's. So I like those guys, too. They do a great job. I know you like a place. Adrian's is not an Italian restaurant, although she made a great rigatoni.
1: Good food.
0: You like that place, Woodhaven Boulevard. Is it Barossa? What is that?
1: Oh, Barossa is very good, yes.
0: You like that place.
1: Barossa, excellent.
0: Excellent.
1: Yes. There's always a lot. There's always a wait, of course.
0: Yeah.
1: But it's good. Fairly good.
0: Now, we'll talk to Beningo coming up. I really felt like, and I have no information on this, but if the Yankees would have lost to Tampa Bay last night and lost 3 out of 4 in that series and fell 6 back of the division-leading Rays, I think there'd be a, not just a whisper, because the whisper's out there for Aaron Boone, okay? The fans hate Boone. They've hated him on the fan every day. They take 1,000 phone calls. Fire Boone, fire Boone, fire Boone. Cashman coming under the same fire. Let's not forget, 17 years now since the Yankees have won a World Series. That is a long stretch. Long stretch. Got to go back to A-Rod and CeCe and Teixeira in 2009. And I think if the Yankees would have lost last night, as the Yankees get set to play their last weekend of baseball before the All-Star break, I think there would have been not just whispers, but screams to get Boone out of here. I really do. But the Yankees came up big. They scored 12 runs last night. They end up splitting the four-game series against the Rays, so they remain where they started, 4 back. But I think it would have been bad, very bad for Boone and Cashman today. Tommy Leonard checks in, too. Oh, it's my favorite place in Little Italy. Talking about Little Italy, the stupid mayor left Little Italy off the map. He's got the best restaurant in Little Italy. You've been there with me, right, Lewis? Il Cortile.
1: Yeah, Il Cortile.
0: You've been there with me, Tommy, and Sal's place?
1: Excellent.
0: We were there for the feast. We all came.
1: Yes.
0: Me,
1: right.
0: Danielle, Ava, Gabriel, and my friend Danny Fogliano showed up. And that's a great place. Great place.
1: We just missed you.
0: The best
1: day.
0: One in Italy.
1: Yeah.
0: No, you went that night.
1: Yeah, we went, right?
0: We went early in the afternoon.
1: Yeah.
0: You went that night,
1: yes.
0: Yeah. Tommy Leonard does a great job. Love that place. There's a lot of Italian restaurants in Little Italy, but Il Cortile is the best one. We'll take a break when we get back. Again, he's half Italian, and he's really pissed off this morning as well. Happens to follow me each and every weekday morning here on ABC. Also, not one but 2 shows on Fox News. My good buddy Brian Kilmeade, he starts us off. 6 great guests today. We start with Kilmeade on the Friday edition of Sid and Friends in the morning.

0: is so delicious. Everybody come capisce how to mambo Italiano. That's nice.
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2: 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John Catsimatidis with Mike Huckabee talking about his disappointment in NATO.
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11: 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Start out in Tampa. Ben Rice hit two homers and drove in five runs. Austin Wells also went deep, and the Yankees beat the Rays 12-4. Split that four-game set between the AL's top two teams, sitting now four games back of Tampa. Same place they entered this four-game set for first place in the division. Rice will compete in the Home Run Derby in Philadelphia come Monday night. Injury-riddled Yankees improved to 15-19 without three-time AL MVP Aaron Judge. There is an update on him. He will have his injured right rib re-imaged next week, so we'll still be a few weeks out from seeing Judge in pinstripes again. Up next for the Yankees, the lefty Ryan Weathers will start at Washington tonight in the opener of a three-game weekend set against the Nationals. Last action for the Yankees ahead of the All-Star break. First pitch from D.C. is scheduled for 6:45 p.m. Set to Queens, Tyrone Taylor entered when Mark Vientos suffered a fractured right hand after being hit by a pitch. And Taylor hit the game-tying homer to start a five-run fifth inning, powering the Mets to a 7-3 win over the Royals to win the series and taking two out of three from Kansas City, only the third series they've won since June 1st. Up next for the Mets, Nolan McLean will get the start in tonight's opener of a three-game weekend series back at home against the visiting Boston Red Sox to wrap out the Mets' first half. First pitch from Citi Field is scheduled for 7:15. Set of the World Cup quarterfinals got underway yesterday from New England. France over Morocco, 2-0. Kylian Mbappe had a goal and an assist. He registered his 20th World Cup career goal, moving him one behind Argentina captain Lionel Messi. Messi does hold the record with 21 goals in 31 career World Cup matches. And today, this afternoon, I should say, out in Los Angeles, Spain and Belgium. They'll get that quarterfinal match underway. And then tomorrow, you get a doubleheader. 5 p.m. in Miami is Norway and England. And 9 p.m. tomorrow night out in Kansas City, it's Argentina and Switzerland. 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
1: WABC traffic and transit.
12: Well, we have light traffic out there this morning as you come northbound on the Garden State Parkway. In fact, pretty much all the way around, you're looking at a better than usual day. It is a Friday in the summertime, and in the mornings, generally, things are much lighter than they usually would be during the rest of the week. If you're heading out on the Jersey Turnpike, you're good all the way on up to the airport, Route 18. Really just a little slowdown right around Route 1. If you're on Route 9, you're good all the way up and down Route 35. Same kind of thing. Everybody good there. And Mass Transit, New Jersey Transit.
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0: as I told you earlier, growing up in Brooklyn, New York, during the Tony Manero days, that was John Travolta's character in Saturday Night Fever, and going to Poly Prep, where all of my friends were Italian, all of them, including the great defense attorney, Joseph Tacopina, a friend of mine for 48 years. He's on this show today. He's on every Friday. Arthur Idala, another buddy of mine from Poly Prep. He was on the show yesterday. Another great defense attorney. Not that all Italians are defense attorneys, but there's a bunch that end up on this show that I've known for many, many years. Most of my friends happen to be Italian. I wanted to be Italian. Now, all that changed, of course, after October the 7th, when I became the king of all Jews. But Mom Donnie is at it again. And it's not just about the Jewish people, as I stated earlier. We know that him, his wife, his father, they're raging anti-Semites. He hates everybody, right? I mean, he screwed the Irish with that horrible speech on St. Patrick's Day. He screwed the Puerto Ricans by just skipping their breakfast. He screwed the Catholics not going to Ronald Hicks' installation. He screwed the Germans, and now the Italians. They built this city. They built the subway system. I mean, come on, they founded America, Christopher Columbus. He walked by the Columbus statue. It's still on social media, and gave it the finger. How could anybody in this city, and I mean this now, now I've really had enough. How could anybody in this city, or even D.C., have anything nice to say about this creep? I know you're not Italian, Brian Kilmeade, but you have a lot of friends that are, I'm sure. This guy is just unbelievable, no?
1: Listen, I got to get to Justin and get you proper research. I'm half Italian.
0: Oh.
1: And Justin's here. Pretty, should know that about me. Can anyone work Wikipedia? I mean, anyone would go to... my mom was Italian. My dad's Irish. So they're all from, whether it's Ozone Park or Sheepshead Bay, that's where my family went to before they moved to Long Island, and they all came out here at one time. Over to Massapequa. So, I mean, it is unbelievable. They have great pride in their Italian background, more than the Irish did on my side of the family. The Irish were like, okay, that's where we were. This is where we are. The Italians were always talking about Italy, always talking about bringing back tradition. So this is a taunting right now. This is so, I mean, the thing that would have been interesting is if he did all the opposite. If he got elected as a polarizing figure and showed up at the Puerto Rican Day Parade and did all the opposite things you did, was hanging out with Cardinal, you know, I think he's a Cardinal, Ron Hicks, you know, showed up there and was squeezed. And then I go, wait a second, he's putting on an act. But this guy's saying, no, I don't really like these people. I don't see a role for these people, and I will taunt them. So either he's got the worst staff in the world, and I don't think he does, or they know exactly what they're doing. I mean, the same people that wrote that anti-American diatribe on front of George Washington's desk on July 4th, you know, people go, that was a misstep. Not really. He wrote the whole speech out. I mean, he got the desk out. That's not a misstep. A misstep is a guy walks up to you on the street, asks you a question, and you answer without thinking. This is intentional. He must think that he's impervious, that he's got for sure another 4 years. Or could he be doing this, Sid? Does he feel, is his ego so out of control? Is he going to run for the Senate, and AOC runs for the presidency, and he thinks he's got it locked up in New York City after his endorsements panned out?
0: Oh, I think he's on a fast track to winning again. No disrespect to Michael Rappaport or Portnoy or me or Jessica Tisch. He's on a fast track to win again. And you know, you talk about the Senate. Maybe AOC runs for the presidency. I don't think there's any doubt in Mamdani's mind that he could win the presidency, that he should be able to. So if the Democrats actually win these midterms in November, which would be a complete disaster for our country, you know that his plan is to change the Constitution so a guy like him can actually run.
1: Yeah, he was asked that. He said, no, I don't want to change the Constitution, but who believes him? But he's never going to be able to do it. If Arnold couldn't do it, I mean, there's no way he'll be able to do it. I mean, you think birthright citizenship was a tough haul. Forget about this. I mean, you need now a amendment to get birthright citizenship modified. So there's no way he'll be able to change that. But the people that he knows, he doesn't need to run. You know, he'll be the party boss outside the power of the White House if these socialists continue to rise through the ranks, which is really insidious, is some pretend they're not socialists, like this guy in Michigan. That he's going, oh, no, I'm not a socialist. He's supported by Bernie Sanders, supported by AOC. No, I'm not. So everything is Medicare for all, you know, how all the things he wants to do about defunding Israel and all our foreign policy, as well as our military. All this stuff is socialist, but a lot of them are trying to hide their links.
0: This is the great Brian Kilmeade, who follows me each and every weekday morning here on 77 WABC at 10 o'clock, puts on an amazing show, also part of that great trio, Fox and Friends, on Fox News every morning. And we'll get to his great show, my favorite on Fox News, 10 p.m. Sunday nights, One Nation. You know, you talk about Mamdani, the people around him in his administration. This is another story. You just can't believe this, that one of his officials was set to meet with the Iranian ambassador. First of all, they're the enemy, okay? But, and I know he doesn't think that. He's actually rooting for Iran over America. But above and beyond that, what is the mayor of New York City doing setting up meetings between us and a foreign country? Explain that to me.
1: Yeah, number one, I did not know he had an international advisor. What are you talking about? This guy thinks he's conducting our foreign policy. It's insane. So, and you know, that's what's got Hakeem Jeffries and these guys freaked out. He is just, he's not checking with any leadership. He's doing his own thing. Hopefully this has stopped the distraction to realize this is the same guy that ran on, I will arrest Benjamin Netanyahu if he comes to the city. He thinks he's got a foreign policy as mayor of New York City. So now he's going to go meet with the Iranian and probably advise the Iranian on how to deal with us. You know, there's word, too, that other people have reached out to Iranian officials leading up to this war, certain people with podcasts I'm not going to mention, and are interacting with them. And Mamdani's just the latest. You know, the whole belief that Putin's just misunderstood, and the, you know, and the Palestinians need a voice, and the Iranians have gotten a bad rap. I mean, there's a theory out there that this guy is not just a radical, but there's other people, even on the right, that are trying to do the same thing, which I hope our intelligence apparatus exposes all these people. But this is, you know, and I tell Mike Waltz when I see him, you got to keep an eye on this guy. And you got to find out if he's reaching out and taking advantage of the fact that the UN's right here in New York City.
0: Yeah, Tucker Carlson, I don't want to mention any names, but I will. And, you know, it always, you got to follow the money trail. Why would Tucker go from this amazing Fox News host and a pretty good guy to a really sick guy right now? He's sick. You got to follow the money trail. You know, talking about Iran and wanting to arrest Bibi Netanyahu, for the folks who talk about America first and end up with Israel, so it turns out, I love this story, that there's at least one, maybe two, plots to assassinate President Trump very recently. Very recently, the Iranians, one, maybe two plots to assassinate President Trump. And who gave the Americans the intelligence about it? We didn't find out about it. Guess who did it? The Israelis. So when you ask, what does Israel do for America? Let's start right there, right, Brian?
1: Listen, we don't have a better friend in the world than Israel. You do not fall into this trap. The genocide, you know, Iran is only sticking up for itself. The Palestinian people are beleaguered and they just have no guns. Remember, of all people, Bill Clinton came out. I gave him the West Bank. I gave him all Gaza. We established a land bridge. We're all set to go. And they walked away from the deal. Now we have Rahm Emanuel going to Israel saying, Israel, you've isolated yourself. Everybody hates you. And we are going to charge you for any weapon system we decide to sell you. But the special relationship is over. It's called 23 states, not one state. Really? As a Jewish guy his dad was born in Israel, it's unbelievable that he cares that little about integrity. Said he wants to run for president so bad that the only way to get anywhere, he believes, with his party is to disassociate himself from Israel. Best friends we have had. What they're trying to do is survive. They have no interest in fighting anybody. They're defending themselves. And the best example is, do they attack Jordan? Do they attack Egypt? Do they attack the UAE? Do they attack Bahrain, Kuwait, Saudi Arabia? Of course not. Why? Because they're not rocketing them on a daily basis. They're not terrorizing them at bus stops. So there's not lobbing missiles and forcing them out of the north side of the country and taking lobbing missiles from Hamas in the south. When you do that to a group of people that have that are survivalists by nature, they learned the hard way, you're going to get hit back. And the world's response is it's genocide. No, it's called survival.
0: Well said. And I must say, Brian, not to blow smoke up your ass, because I do love you, I watched all three interviews this week. Dana Bash, CNN. I watched Greta Van Susteren on Newsmax. Your interview with Bibi Netanyahu was so much better. In fact, I've been playing cuts of your interview with Bibi all week long. I looked at the other ones and I deleted them from my account, to be honest. Yours was so much better. And the reason why is because, and I know Greta's a friend of Bibi too, was you just make the most sense. That's the bottom line. And you talk about the Democrats. This, their new, I guess, policy trying to get elected is hating on Israel, which Mamdani did. You know, it wasn't just about free stuff from Mamdani. I said that from day one. I've been right about Mamdani from day one. You know, it was about giving out free stuff and hating the Jews, hating Israel. Now the whole Democrat Party, it seems like, is going in that direction. And now you got this Graham Plattner, this creep. He's yelling and screaming, they push me out. Who's they? He won his primary, and every Democrat, even the embarrassing ones, like Pocahontas and Bernie Sanders, turned his back on this guy. Who is he talking about when he says they?
1: That's a great point. I never thought about that. I mean, who are you mad at? But when he's done, he says, I didn't want to run. You guys recruited me. No, you are an egomaniac. You stuck with this, and you don't even push back on the allegations. So if a person X came at me or you, you'd go, no, I'm going to tell, I'm innocent. And here's why. This is why she or he is wrong. She goes, these are all wrong. They're all unfounded. They're not true. Well, who is? What did they do wrong? Tell me about it. Because we heard her side. If you're innocent, you take them on directly and you stick around. That's what Trump did. Trump goes, this woman, I'm not going to mention her name, is making this stuff up. She's insane. This is not true. I'm going to fight every. I'm not going to fight generally. I'll fight specifically. And I'll tell you why I'm right. But what Plattner is he knows he's wrong, or unless he was blackout drunk like she accused him of. And now he's out there saying, I'm going to wait till Monday to resign. You know what? He might not resign. And the thing is, these guys only backed out, I believe, and I think you believe too, when Susan Collins was up 4 over the weekend in the latest poll. Susan Collins never is leading in the polls. Trailing by 8, she usually wins by 9. Now she's up by 4. And this is when he had momentum coming out of the primary. So come on, this is when she's supposed to be weak and invulnerable. So they said, oh, he's going to lose anyway, so let's throw him to the curb. But this lunatic who they recruited as a phony oyster farmer is not going to leave, because that's the idiot that you attracted, because he's the real man that the Democrats have been waiting for. They don't even know what a real man is.
0: That was Liz Warren's comments, and you're right. The Democrats did the same exact thing with Eric Swalwell. Let's remember, they wanted him out of the governor race because it was getting too crowded. They never asked for him to leave Congress until our friend Anna Paulina Luna and Nancy Mace and those people made a big deal out of it. So the Democrats don't care about the women. Right? They're the party who cares about women. They don't care about the women, clearly, with all the Israeli girls that were raped and murdered on October the 7th. They don't care. But when their candidate starts to lose, then all of a sudden, they find this moral high ground. They are so disgusting that it's just, it's predictable at this point. Okay, Brian, we are 2 days away, 10 p.m. Sunday nights, the best show on Fox News, the best show on cable. Let's talk about One Nation. What are we going to see on Sunday night?
1: Well, I'm going after this Andrew Colvett, and we know what's going on with Turning Point. And I'm watching this trial, and all I'm thinking about all the, we don't get in this. But there's a whole podcast crowd living off making up conspiracy theories that Erica Kerr killed her husband, Erica Kerr's ex-boyfriend killed her husband, Israel killed her husband, Benjamin Netanyahu killed her husband, Egypt killed their husband, plot and plan, Ben Shapiro now has been implicated. All these crazy, the same people that said we never landed on the moon, 9/11 was an inside job, they're making money off this. We're doing legitimate things. You might disagree with us, but we have make opinions about stuff we've known. We don't make things up and hope to get clicks. But they are damaging this family, destroying Charlie's legacy, and now we're watching this guy caught red-handed as the murderer with the gun, with the motive, writing down his confession. His parents turned him in, and I hope this is the beginning of the end of the conspiracy nuts making zillions of dollars, screwing and bending reality. So Andrew Colvett of Turning Point, who's also been accused of killing Charlie Kirk, he's going to be on with me as my lead guest. I'm also going to have an interview with Michael McCall over in Ukraine. He's going to go over to Israel after, the chairman of foreign relations over in Texas. He's going to be calling me from Ukraine, telling me this remarkable turnaround that they're experiencing. I got Lydia Moynihan of the New York Post, and I'm also going to be talking to, and I know you don't love this, but I think you should, I'm also going to be talking to the guy that that brought the World Cup here in 94 and launched the MLS in 96. Alan Rothenberg, he's going to be talking about the most successful World Cup by far in history, the most successful tournament ever, and where the U.S. team goes from here. So that's just a little of what I'm doing. And also, I cannot wait for November. United States, I handed the book in. I oversaw the last edit. It's going to be the United States, October 17th. I'm going to be in Westbury, Long Island. And I'm doing a brand new show in Pensacola Saturday night. So I'm going to be using some of my new stuff in Pensacola, and then open up in the fall when my book launches on the 13th. So I'm going to drag you up in the round at Westbury Music Fair October 17th.
0: I can't wait. I actually spoke to my friend Laura Loomer yesterday on the show. She's in Pensacola, Florida. She's terrific. 30 seconds. This has been a great tournament, the World Cup, and I agree with our buddy Clay Travis. We should have it in America every time. We've done such an amazing job. Andrew Giuliani and Norm Coleman, my cousin, called me from Boston yesterday before France won. I'm putting you on the spot. France has moved on now, of course. But when it's all said and done, Brian, going into Monday morning, who's left?
1: Well, I don't think it's going to be Argentina. I'm going to go with Spain's got the best defense. France has the best team. I think that it's going to be I'm going to go with France. It's an easy pick. It's not hard. But the thing who I'm pulling for is Norway. I love this team. They are tough as hell. They play like there's no tomorrow. Haaland is unbelievable. The 6'4" set forward who is just a class act. I watched them dismantle Brazil. I think they're going to beat England. By the way, I love England. I love the way they play. But I'm pulling for Norway. Their fans are respectful, enthusiastic, love this country. So if you ask me who I'm pulling for, it's Norway. Who I think is going to win is going to be France.
0: All right. Fair enough. I believe France will win, too. They won it two times ago. Argentina won the last one, but France beat Croatia two times ago. So if they do win, it'll be their second win in three tries. Brian Kilmeade, amazing as always. We'll listen to you, of course. You put on a great show 10 o'clock every morning, and we'll be watching you all weekend on Fox News. Brian, thank you so much.
1: And just promise me you'll stay within yourself, all right?
0: I'm having a harder time doing that. I'm in the Hall of Fame now, Brian.
1: I know. That's right. Well, that is stay within yourself. You do a Hall of Fame performance, that's staying within your game because that's the expectation.
0: You're right about that.
1: Hall of Famer to Rosenberg. Oh, do you have to be referred to as that?
0: Yes. So not yet.
1: You change your WABC ID?
0: Yeah, well, not yet. But starting in October, whenever you're on the show, which is weekly because you're amazing, you must call me Hall of Famer, Sid Rosenberg.
1: Okay, HOF.
0: Brian, I love you. Have a great weekend. See ya. There he is, folks. He's coming up after me. He does a great show every day at 10 o'clock here on ABC. Fox and Friends and One Nation Sunday nights. The terrific Brian Kilmeade. Take a short break. A lot more to do. A lot of Italians stopping by today, including Joe Beningo, Joseph Tacopina, and Chaz Palminteri. We're all pissed. Keep it right here. Sid on a Friday.

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1: Well, from the Apple Bank traffic desk, if you're traveling on Route 23 southbound coming down to Route 80, good news, all lanes there have been reopened. That earlier overnight accident now is out of the way, so everything is in a much better shape than it was just a little while ago. If you're coming inbound from Long Island, believe it or not, the LIE just a little bit of a tap of the brake coming in through the Cross Island Parkway, and then again at Queens Boulevard, but then you are pretty heavy approaching the BQE right down and into the Midtown Tunnel. If you're inbound on the Gowanus BQE, prospect to the Brooklyn Bridge with a lot of heavy traffic. We're also looking at a lot of heavy traffic in both directions now as you get into the area of Jamaica Avenue, and again, Liberty Avenue, rather. Either way, out onto the Van Wyck Expressway, and again, that's just volume. Belt Parkway looks to be pretty good. Eastbound, a little slow getting into Cross Bay, and Mass Transit at this point delays on the F, the N, the Q, the R, and that Jersey Transit train, the 703 out of New Brunswick 2 in the city at 7:55. That has been canceled, and alternate side of the street parking rules are in effect. 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
2: I'm Michael Wallace. In Maine, Democrats have posted the help wanted sign as they scramble to find a new Senate candidate.
3: We are so excited to announce that our process for U.S. Senate candidates is now live. Candidates now have the ability to submit their declaration of intent and begin engaging Maine Democrats in earnest by earning their support and collecting signatures.
2: Executive Director Devin Murphy Anderson posted that invitation on social media overnight after nominee Graham Plattner stepped down Wednesday following allegations of sexual assault. The party faces a July 27th deadline to select a replacement. The race against Republican incumbent Susan Collins has garnered national attention as Democrats try to reclaim control of the Senate. A source tells News Nation that Kentucky Senator Mitch McConnell is undergoing rehabilitation for an undisclosed ailment and is not brain dead. He's been hospitalized for more than 3 weeks. Some of his fellow Republican lawmakers have urged him to share his condition with the public. The 84-year-old plans to retire from the Senate in January. The Department of Homeland Security says the man killed by ICE agents in Houston was not being sought after. Agents were looking for two people from Guatemala and thought they were in Lorenzo Salgado Araujo's van, so they pulled him over. An agent shot Araujo after he allegedly tried to use his van as a weapon. Residents like Heriberto Beltran are demanding justice.
4: As a Latino, I feel like betrayed at this moment. There's no justice.
2: Fox is reporting the ICE agents involved in the shooting were not wearing body cameras. The defense is expected to call its final witness today at the preliminary hearing for Tyler Robinson, the man accused of killing conservative activist Charlie Kirk. Yesterday, the judge denied Erica Kirk's request to have all of the evidence released to the public. Legal analyst Lori Levinson.
5: In this particular case, there were interviews, for example, with Tyler Robinson's ex-roommate and love interest. And we don't know whether that will be relevant enough or admissible at a trial. So the judge needs to be careful as to what type of evidence goes public.
2: Prosecutors are seeking the death penalty for Robinson. At least 11 people have been killed in a wildfire in southern Spain. Many of the victims died while trying to evacuate. Some may have been British. They were found in a car with the steering wheel on the right-hand side. 19 people remain missing. Police in Greece have arrested three people today for last week's firebombings at the homes of members of the country's governing party. One of the bombs killed the 72-year-old mother of a parliamentary candidate. Four people were injured in the blasts. China is temporarily banning exports of helium, fearing another supply shortage due to the war in Iran. Helium is critical for making computer chips. China's been trying to boost its own chip production so it doesn't have to rely on chips that fall under U.S. export controls. This is the Worldwide News Network.
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6: 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Good morning, I'm Noam Layden. Neighbors in Edison, Mattawan, New Brunswick, New Jersey, cleaning up from some really wicked storms that blew through yesterday afternoon. They brought on flash floods.
7: My street was flooded. That subsided. It took like maybe 30 minutes.
8: Cars are coming through. They're plowing through it. Like it was submerging over their hood. It was eventually somebody was going to come through and was going to get stuck.
6: And a nearby old bridge, a lightning strike set a home on fire. Neighbors say incredibly loud.
9: I heard this thing and it was incredibly close and as loud as it could be. I mean, it was as brutally loud as it could possibly be to your ears.
10: When I came outside, the smoke was coming out of the roof already.
6: Yeah, there's not much left of that home. Thankfully, nobody hurt. Former Senator Bob Menendez, of course, he's behind bars for taking bribes. Now his wife, Nadine, reporting to prison today for taking bribes, too. A federal judge denied Nadine Menendez's request to delay her sentence in order to continue her breast cancer treatment. Voters in the Garden State say they feel sorry for her, but say she broke the law.
11: You got to go to the big house. Judge says you got to go, you got to go.
12: Oh, that's right. You do the crime, you got to do the time. It's simple as that.
6: And prosecutors say she continued to get cancer treatment in the federal prison system. The construction worker who sounded the alarm on those buckling steel beams inside that Eastside high-rise, speaking out, Sean Dell tells Eyewitness News that he was shocked when he saw the beams bending and knew there were construction workers everywhere in the 42nd Street Tower and they had to get out.
13: I ran down the stairs, told them it was time to get off the site. Building could possibly be collapsing. At first, it was nerve-wracking. You don't know how long you have.
6: Yeah, everybody got out okay. Engineers trying to figure out now a long-term repair plan solution. The NYPD releasing body cam footage of an amazing rescue by cops of a woman who was out on a beam of the Brooklyn Bridge threatening to jump to her death. They spent an hour trying to convince her to come down.
14: You okay? I just want to talk. What's happening today?
15: I want to help you. That's why I'm up here right now. I genuinely care. I do. It's a permanent solution to a temporary problem. It really is.
6: Yeah, the officers were eventually able to pull her to safety, save her life. She's getting help now. If you or someone you know is struggling, you can always dial the National Suicide Prevention Hotline at 988. Cloudy day on the way. Could see a stray shower. Humid as well. High 87.
2: Sunny right now.
6: Yeah, said a cloudy day on the way. On
2: very
6: the way.
2: Sunny.
6: But it's on the way.
2: What
6: in
2: time?
6: Words, I didn't say right now.
2: Very sunny.
6: Yeah.
2: What
6: so
2: time?
6: On, I don't know. What do you think I am, Bill Evans? Do I look like Lee Goldberg?
2: Well, no.
16: Slightly.
2: You got nice
16: know,
2: hair.
16: A little bit. Good looking, guys. Lee Goldberg.
6: I do look a little like Lee Goldberg,
16: you do.
6: Actually.
16: Yeah.
6: 729 now. Let's head over to the 77 WABC Sports Desk. And here's Justin Ellis.
17: 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We'll start out in Tampa Bay. Ben Rice hit two homers and drove in five runs. Austin Wells also went deep, and the Yankees beat the Rays 12-4, split that four-game set between the AL's top two teams, sitting now four games back of Tampa for first place in the division. You will see Ben Rice in the Home Run Derby coming up on Monday night, and there's an update on Aaron Judge as well. He will have his injured right rib re-imaged next week. Up next for the Yankees, the lefty Ryan Weathers will start at Washington tonight in the opener of a three-game weekend set against the Nationals. First pitch from D.C. is scheduled for 6:45. Out in Queens, Tyrone Taylor, who entered when Mark Vientos suffered a fractured right hand after being hit by a pitch, hit the game-tying homer to start a five-run fifth inning, powering the Mets to a 7-3 win over the Royals to win the series and taking two out of three from Kansas City.
2: I think Soto went yard, too.
17: Yes, he did. Up next for the Mets, Nolan McLean will get the start in tonight's opener of a three-game weekend series back at home against the visiting Boston Red Sox. First pitch from Citi Field is scheduled for 7:15. Let's check in on the World Cup. Quarterfinals getting underway yesterday from New England. France beat Morocco 2-0. Kylian Mbappe had a goal and an assist. That's his 20th. career World Cup. Gino moving him one behind Argentina captain Lionel Messi. Messi does hold a record with 21 goals in his 31 career World Cup matches. This afternoon in Los Angeles, you will see Spain and Belgium. France will get the winner of that quarterfinal match. And tomorrow, you get a doubleheader, 5 p.m. in Miami. It's Norway and England. And 9 p.m. Saturday night, it's Argentina and Switzerland. 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
6: And Sydney, to answer your question, the clouds roll in at 10 o'clock. It'll be cloudy the rest of the day, but the weekend looks fantastic. Saturday, sun and clouds, high 84. Sunday, sunshine, high 85.
18: Thank you for that.
6: Sure. 7:32, traffic, transit now. Here's Joe Nolan.
1: Well, if you're heading inbound to George, a bit of a problem now from the Apple Bank traffic desk. Inbound George Washington Bridge on the upper level. There is an accident. The right lane going to be out of service as you head through that area. Now, elsewhere, really not a lot happening. We're doing very, very well coming inbound on the Long Island Expressway. A little slow now at Queens Boulevard, but the rest of it looks really good. If you're up and down the Cross Island, a little bit of sluggishness coming away from the southern state, getting up through Queens Boulevard. Again, both directions on the Van Wyck now quite heavy traffic as you start to head in both directions. Into Liberty Avenue where that road work is. You also have a little bit of a delay, too, coming inbound on the Gowanus BQE, coming off of the Verrazano up to 65th Street. Then you're okay through Industry City, then the prospect to the Brooklyn Bridge with bumper-to-bumper traffic. Inbound at the Holland Tunnel, about a 15-minute wait off of the Skyway, nothing off of the Turnpike. If you're heading inbound at the Lincoln Tunnel, you don't get a delay until you're actually inside the tube. And at the George Washington Bridge, about a 15-minute delay. Now, on the subways, we're good at this point in Jersey Transit, 703 and a New Brunswick. Due in New York at 7:55. That train has been canceled and alternate side is in effect. 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
20: 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Oh, though, there's a great concert from 1974. 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Classic Frank Sinatra. 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
27: 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Don't let yourself become a victim. On this Friday, I'm thinking about the growing specter of communism in America. The Marxists are causing trouble, and this took me by surprise. I did not expect the emerging anti-capitalist movement in our country. Why? Because most Americans live pretty well. Even poor people have much more than middle-class people in most of the world. Now, this week, the godfather of socialism, Senator Bernie Sanders, quoted Mao Zedong, the Chinese chairman who is the worst mass murderer in history. If you read my book, Confronting Evil, we document that. And that's who Sanders wants to emulate? If you are a wealthy person and the communists consider you a so-called oligarch, then they're coming after you. This is what communism is. The government controls what we, the people, have and what we do. There is no freedom in Mao's utopia. The second in command is Zoran Mamdani. It amazes me how many New Yorkers voted for a hardcore Marxist to run the nation's largest city. Those voters will soon be sorry. Communism USA is a growing movement, but it is very dangerous. 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
1: Hey, Sid, I have a concert at Foxwoods Casino. If you want to come, let me know. And secondly, I'd love to come on next week, beginning of next week, maybe Monday or Tuesday, to rip this Mandami an asshole. All right? I want to rip him an asshole about ignoring Little Italy and not giving Italians Unity Day. Italians built this country, man. The Irish, Italians, the immigrants, the Jews, we built this country at the turn of the century. There were 100 Muslims in the city then. I want to build this freeloader. Excuse my language, but I want to come on. I won't use the language, but I want to be strong. I want to bury this piece of garbage to the New Yorkers.

That guy, that's the famous actor Robert Davi. Remember helicopters up the ass and Die Hard? I actually did a movie with Robert Davi years ago. Filmed it in Los Angeles. Stayed in Beverly Hills. It was a true story about the Gemini Lounge mob bar in Brooklyn. Danny A. made the movie. He starred in the movie. He played, oh, no, I forgot his name. I don't have a bitch. But he was Roy DeMeo, that's right. And Lucy Hale was in the film, and Bo Dietl was great. And a bunch of us went out to California to film it, so I did do a movie with Robert Davi, who was also in The Goonies. But he is furious, as he should be, as a very proud Italian-American, as is Chaz Palminteri, who will join me coming up at 9:35 this morning. Every Italian should be pissed off. I'm a Jew and I'm furious. Now you all know what we go through every day. Everybody knows he's an anti-Semite, but now you know with this enclave map that he has no use for the Irish, for the Italians, for the Germans, for any of you. Any of you. What a slap in the face to the Italians who dug the subways, bound this country. That's right, it's Columbus Day, not Indigenous People Day, dickface. So good for Robert Davi. Well, come on, Monday or Tuesday. He's actually considering running for mayor. Everybody these days, Dave Portnoy, Michael Rappaport, Sid Rosenberg, maybe Jessica Tisch, I don't know. Everybody wants to run for mayor, which is good because it shows you that a lot of us who love this city and love the ethnicity of this city, all these great groups, especially the Italians, have already had enough. Already had enough. This guy's been in power for 6 months. That's it. 6 months. He's already found a way to savage every group in this city. So I'm telling you right now, and I'm going to send Trump another text. He's not listening to me. I don't care. He hasn't talked to me in a little bit. I don't care. I'm sending Trump a text literally at the next break. I don't want to hear anybody tell me how smart this guy is, how good looking this guy is. He's a horrible person. Horrible. You want to say that? Save up your own Instagram or your own radio show. Don't do it here. Do not do it here. I'll stop the conversation right there. He is a lowlife, racist prick. That's Mamdani. We'll take a break when we get back. The Columbus Day Parade is one of the great highlights in this city. And every year, even though I'm Jewish, they actually honor me with my own convertible. That's right. Joe Piscopo, another great Italian. He does a great job on television. But the guy that actually runs all that, stop that, please. The guy that runs all that is Angelo Bivolo. And Angelo Bivolo, another great proud Italian who runs the Columbus Heritage Foundation. He'll be coming up next. The great Angelo Bivolo is next on the Friday edition of Sid and Friends in the Morning.

0: Traffic desk, inbound George Washington Bridge now a little slow. There was an accident over on the New York side underneath the apartments. As a result, about a 15 to 20 minute delay now as you begin to travel inbound at George. Now at the Lincoln Tunnel, again, really at the toll barrier, really hardly any delay at all the way down the helix. You do have some delays though inbound at the Holland Tunnel off of 1 and 9, but off the Turnpike extension, we're in really good shape. Inbound on the LIE, we're a little slow. Whitestone Expressway on the north and southbound sides, quite slow this morning. And then as you come inbound on the Grand Central Parkway, slow getting into LaGuardia. There was an earlier tie-up there. Looks like that's out of the way. Inbound Gowanus BQE. Now, finally, we have one long delay, 86th Street on up to the Brooklyn Bridge. And Mass Transit, more or less, going to be on or close to schedule. 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
3: 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Will start out in Tampa Bay. Ben Rice hit 2 homers and drove in 5 runs. Austin Wells also went deep, and the Yankees beat the Rays 12-4, split that 4-game set between
4: May
3: the
4: AL's saved
3: top
4: Aaron
3: two
4: Boone's
3: teams,
4: job.
3: Sitting now 4 games back of Tampa for first place in the division. You will see Ben Rice in the Home Run Derby coming up on Monday night, and there's an update on Aaron Judge as well. He will have his injured right rib re-imaged next week. Up next for the Yankees, the lefty Ryan Weathers will start at Washington tonight in the opener of a 3-game weekend set against the Nationals. First pitch from D.C. is scheduled for 6:45. Out in Queens, Tyrone Taylor, who entered when Mark Vientos suffered a fractured right hand after being hit by a pitch, hit the game-tying homer to start a 5-run fifth inning, powering the Mets to a 7-3 win over the Royals to win the series and take a 2 out of 3 from Kansas City.
4: I think Soto went yard too.
3: Yes, he did. Up next for the Mets, Nolan McLean will get the start in tonight's opener of a 3-game weekend series back at home against the visiting Boston Red Sox. First pitch from Citi Field is scheduled for 7:15. Let's check in on the World Cup. Quarterfinals getting underway yesterday from New England. France beat Morocco 2-0. Kylian Mbappe had a goal and an assist. That's his 20th career World Cup. Gino moving him one behind Argentina captain Lionel Messi. Messi does hold a record with 21 goals in his 31 career World Cup matches. This afternoon in Los Angeles, you will see Spain and Belgium. France will get the winner of that quarterfinal match. And tomorrow, you get a doubleheader, 5 p.m. in Miami. It's Norway and England. And 9 p.m. Saturday night, it's Argentina and Switzerland. 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
6: It is pretty quiet on the LIE through Suffolk County. No big problems on the Sunrise Highway, Southern State, Northern State Parkways. They look good. Montauk Highway will see volume build as people head to the beach. And on the LIRR, everything's on or close to schedule. In the WLIR traffic desk, I'm Noam Layden.
7: Have you ever wondered why there's so much cancer on Long Island? Did you know that the DuPont Chemical Corporation and 3M recently agreed to a $13.5 billion settlement for contaminating public drinking water with cancer-causing forever chemicals? Long Island's drinking water has some of the highest concentrations of these cancer-causing forever chemicals. This is Sid and Friends in the Morning.
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4: So it just doesn't end with this piece of radical Islam mayor, right? The Jews, we know he hates the Jews. Let's be honest. Him, his wife, his father, they are blatant anti-Semites. Hate the Jewish people. No ifs, ands, or buts about it. Let me remind you, St. Patrick's Day, before that beautiful day here in New York, he made a speech from City Hall, found a way to include Gaza. The Puerto Ricans, he skipped the Puerto Rican breakfast the week of that parade as well. And now the Italians, I wanted to be Italian my whole life. these beautiful people who helped build this city and, I don't know, happened to find America, Christopher Columbus. He walked past the Columbus statue, gave it the finger a while back, and now he leaves Little Italy off the map. By the way, Irish neighborhoods, Jewish neighborhoods, German neighborhoods, all left off the map. All this guy cares about is Muslims, Sharia law, radical Islam. That's all he cares about. He is the worst person. Forget about worst mayor. He's the worst person ever elected into office in New York City. I hate this mother. You know, where's the mafia when you need them?

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0: And then there's New York perspective.
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4: Well, from the Apple Bank.

0: Angelo Vivolo has become one of my best friends in this city. I think I said Columbus Citizens Foundation, which is also, it is right, he's also got the Columbus Heritage Coalition. And if you love the Columbus Day Parade like I do, we got rained out last year. But if you love it like I do, he's the guy. And again, he's bestowed this honor on me for years of being able to, I don't really march, I sit in a convertible Cadillac most years. And I am part of the procession, which is great. Joe Piscopo, for years it was Maria Bartiromo, Kenny Rosado. I'm not sure who's doing it this year, but at any rate, I love the Italian people. I love the parade. And as if I needed any more evidence that this mayor is a terrible person, terrible. Look what he did with the immigrant enclave maps yesterday. So here's my friend Angelo. Angelo, good Friday morning, buddy. How are you?
1: God bless you. You are an Italian. and the Italian-American community recognizes you as an Italian for your support. And this show today has been incredible. I, as far as I'm concerned, you're a Hall of Famer for the country. You don't have to wait until October.
0: Oh, my God.
1: All the support that you give everyone, the Italian-American community especially, but everyone. I can't thank you enough. I'm honored to be your friend.
0: Oh, my God. Thank you, Angelo. I feel the same way.
1: I'm only saying the truth.
0: Thank you.
1: I'm only saying the truth.
0: Oh, that's beautiful.
1: I just got to say that this mayor is just incredible. I mean, we knew back before he was elected, when he put his finger up in the Astoria, Queens, the Columbus statue, we knew then that he was anti-Italian, anti-Israel. He didn't march in the Israeli Day Parade. He's anti-Semitic. I can't tell you how disappointed I am in the electorate to elect this guy. It's just incredible. Every day I say, how could this guy be our mayor? It's just impossible. But I just want to say that what he did, the latest move with not including the iconic places like Arthur Avenue in the Bronx and Little Italy in Manhattan, these are places that are indispensable cultural assets of New York. These are places where Italians came to, and they developed those areas. And just because, and they're still economic strongholds for the Italian community that work and live there. So I just don't understand what he's doing. Maybe I should understand. He's just anti everybody, and that's basically it. I don't know. You know, what's going to happen going forward? God willing, he does not become reelected in four years. I don't know what else to say, Sid. But God bless you for everything you're doing. And everyone that's been on your show today, they've all spoke so well. And I can't thank them enough as well. So on behalf of the Italian American community, you are Italian and you are the best.
0: I love you. You're the best. And, you know, it's not just the Italians. You mentioned, you know, the Jews. He left out Williamsburg on this immigrant enclave map. He left out Crown Heights. He left out Borough Park. The Germans, he left out Yorkville. The Irish, he left out the Bronx and the Rockaways and Woodlawn Heights. The Greeks, John Catsimatidis, I hope you're listening. He left out Astoria. This guy,
1: yes.
0: Hey, you know, it's funny. It feels like yesterday that me and Bernie, we took on another challenge for the Italians years ago when Bill de Blasio was mayor, when they wanted to rip down the Columbus statues. Yes. And I had Chance Palminteri, who's going to join me coming up in about an hour and a half, in studio with the late, great Phil Foglia, God rest his soul.
1: He's a wonderful man.
0: Great guy.
1: Man.
0: And I showed up at the park with Bo Dietl and Arthur Idala and Joe Piscopo, other Italian greats. And we actually saved it. We did a good job, and we saved the day, Columbus Day, instead of Indigenous People Day everywhere. So we just got over this with de Blasio, and here we go again, Angelo.
1: This is worse. Now, this is de Blasio. I can't believe I'm saying this. This guy makes de Blasio look like a saint, I mean, compared to what he's doing. It's just incredible, the destruction, the disrespect that he has. I can't believe that he's our mayor. It's just amazing that the people actually voted for this guy and the kind of hateful person that he is.
0: But you still got to feel pretty good about the future of, you know, Columbus Day. And I know Indigenous People Day at the public schools, it's a whole other story. But where we were a couple of years ago, you still feel pretty good about it. Yes, are you really, really nervous again?
1: No, I got to say, you know, I know he's a dear friend of yours. God bless President Trump. He supports Columbus. He brought it back. He didn't his declaration brought back Columbus last year, and then he also had a statue put on the White House lawn. I mean, you know, with his support, we will be victorious and we will be back. But with the guy we have as the mayor of New York City, well, we just got to keep up. Like I always say, the Italian Americans believe in family, God, and country. But they've been too complacent over the years and not having had their voice heard and not have spoken up. But now is the time. Cannot be complacent any longer. We must speak up for our community. We can't be marginalized by a guy like Mondami. It just cannot happen.
0: Yeah, but you're right about speaking up, because as much as I love the Italian people and you've called me an honorary Italian, the truth is, you know, these people are part of the problem. I mean, you know, little Palestine exists in Bay Ridge. I'm sorry, when I was going to Poly Prep in the early 1980s, there was no little Palestine. And Howard Beach, which is right where I live in Bell Harbor, you know, they're building mosques. So I don't know where these Italian people, whether they're going to Boca and just getting out of here. But the fact is, in some of these really rich traditional Italian communities, they marched 5,000-6,000 pro-Hamas people in Bay Ridge, Angelo, a couple of years ago. How is that possible?
1: Yeah. I don't know. Look, like you, I'm a Brooklyn boy at heart, even though I live in Manhattan. I'm born and raised in Bensonhurst, Italian and Jewish neighborhood. Actually, I feel as much Jewish as I do Catholic, because I support Israel. I support the Jewish community. And I can't believe that we have an anti-Semite in this city as the mayor. How could that happen?
0: It really is shocking. All right, so what do you do now? You know, you've got the Columbus Heritage Coalition Foundation. What do you guys do?
1: Well, you know, I've been in conversation with every major Italian American organization, and they're all outraged at what this mayor did. And there's going to and we are going to join together and protest this action by the mayor. We haven't got the exact plans yet, but we are moving together. There's unity within the Italian-American community, especially with what happened in this week with this crazy mayor's map and excluding the Bronx, excluding Arthur Avenue, and excluding Manhattan's Little Italy. So that's what we're doing. Personally, I'm on six different boards. I'm on the CUNY board, which is I'm very active there, and I'm on a bunch of other Italian-American boards. So I keep myself busy at this stage of my life, but I can't thank you enough. I mean it most sincerely. I know I'm not trying to be throw you praise, but you, God bless you for everything you do every day, not only for our community but for all Americans, but especially for the Italian American community. So God bless you, and keep up the good work. And I can't wait to hear the rest of your show today and all the other Italians you're going to have on.
0: Well, thank you. You've been great. Last one, quickly. I don't think he'll have the balls to do it. He'd be nuts to show up at the Columbus Day Parade. I mean, especially if Chuck Zito was there. But
1: in my personal view, okay, not representing the Columbus Foundation, but my personal view, I do not believe he's going to show up. I don't think he has the courage.
0: But can you actually, I know he's the mayor of New York City, so this may be a very, very stupid question. I apologize if it is. Can you actually ban him from showing up? No, right?
1: Well, we did. Believe it or not, we did years ago with the mayor. Oh, my God. I'm having a senior moment.
0: Blasio?
1: With Mayor Bloomberg.
0: Bloomberg.
1: Because he wanted to bring the cast of the Sopranos to the parade. And so we told him he couldn't do it. And we took him to court and we won. And he didn't march that year. But after that, he was terrific. He came to every parade and he was great. So, but it was just that one year.
0: Yes, got it.
1: It can be done.
0: The precedence has been set with Bloomberg. Angelo, yeah. You're a beautiful person. You're one of the few people in this city that I know a lot of people that know you, and they all love you, like I do. So thank you for hopping on this morning. Keep fighting for the Italians. You're great.
1: God bless you. Thank you so much.
0: You too. There he is, the great Angelo Vivolo, and he's out there every day. Great Italian-American. One of a bunch. that'll be on today. We're still going to speak to Joseph Tacopina, the best defense attorney in the country, and the great actor Chaz Palminteri. A lot of people very upset this morning, and I'm right there at the very top of the list. We'll take a short break when we get back. Of course, she's worked for four different presidents, most recently the great Donald J. Trump. She's on the show every Friday. She's great. KT McFarland, back on Sid and Friends in the Morning. She's next.

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2: From the Apple Bank Traffic Desk, if you're inbound George Washington Bridge on the upper level, we had an accident on the lower level, police activity. But on a day like this, when the volume is way down, you've only got a 15-minute delay coming into the bridge because of both of those things. Cross Bronx westbound, just a little slow up the 3rd Avenue Hill. You're slow southbound on the Bruckner coming into the drawbridge. Now, if you're on the LIE, you do have delays as you get into Queens Boulevard this morning. But the worst problem in Queens right now is going to be southbound on the Whitestone Expressway. The whole way, slow traffic, leaving the Whitestone Bridge all the way down to the Northern Boulevard interchange, and then outbound on the LIE, you're slow from Main Street all the way on out to the Cross Island. Then inbound on the Gowanus BQE, you're looking at a delay from 86th Street on up to the Brooklyn Bridge. In Newark, New Jersey, southbound Route 21, the ramp to 280, there's an accident there in Mass Transit. Everybody pretty much at this point on or close to schedule. 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I'm Joe Nolan with traffic on Talk Radio 77 WABC.
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3: Good morning, I'm John Terrett. Stocks were solidly in the green on Thursday, chip stocks soaring again, Micron up 6% as it invests billions of dollars in U.S. domestic chip making. Dow, NASDAQ and S&P all in the green, oil down, oil majors Exxon and Chevron were lower, existing home sales fell 2.4% in June. Company news, Starbucks is tapping into AI to reduce its reliance on Microsoft and IBM software. The bucks were up 3%. Paramount, Skydance, CBS down 4%. Investors are very worried about the amount of debt they'll carry when they take over Warner Discovery in September. Pepsi down as much as 5.5% on Thursday. Second quarter earnings show consumers are pulling back, simply not buying as many Doritos, Frito-Lays, Gatorade, or even Pepsi. Levi Strauss earnings very strong. Levi, once again, a global brand operating in many sectors, in many markets, in many countries. They've broken ground at No. 2 World Trade Center at Ground Zero, 25 years after 9/11. 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And today, South Korean AI memory chip maker SK Hynix is set for a U.S. IPO at the NASDAQ. They want to raise $28 billion. And Delta Airlines kicks off second quarter earnings season. 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
1: A 31-year-old Suffolk County man caught throwing rocks at cars as they passed the Huntington Cemetery. Three cars were hit.
5: I saw this guy on the, like, behind the fence in the cemetery throwing things. I couldn't see what was being thrown at the time, but then I saw him wind up for a shot as I was passing by, and then suddenly I hear like a thud on the back windshield.
1: Nobody was hurt. Police were called. The rock thrower fought with them until he was cuffed and arrested. State officials confirming that it was a shark attack off
0: Did and Friends in the morning. 77 WABC.

0: I'm actually keeping Nome to the 10 o'clock overcast skies because it's still very sunny out, Nome. Looks like a beach day.
1: It is only 8:05.
0: I understand.
1: So I have a lot of time still.
0: Hey, is Jersey still there?
1: What do you mean?
0: It's like every night they're underwater.
1: Yeah.
0: Monmouth County, Ocean County. I don't think the northern part of the state has taken that much of a beating.
1: No,
0: like Bergen.
1: Paramus was
0: really?
1: Yeah, Paramus was hit really hard over the weekend, and it took some people don't even have the power back from
0: Paramus
1: Saturday. Yeah.
0: Yeah, but there was more rain last night, no?
1: Yeah, well, it was, you know, what happens is you get these, like, localized, big, gigantic thunderstorms because it's so humid outside. So yeah. We didn't even feel it here. I don't think it rained. Did it rain in Queens? Maybe not, probably.
0: I don't know. Maybe a little. I don't know.
1: But it was, like, not like that. Like,
0: no,
1: you know,
0: nothing.
1: Those
0: no.
1: Thunderous storms and, like, instant flash and flash floods.
0: Wow.
1: People were stuck on Route 1, which is this main thoroughfare that goes from, like, Trenton to New Brunswick. All of a sudden, It was just covered in water. So
0: what about your place, Jersey City?
1: No. Didn't rain where
0: nothing
1: I was,
0: yeah. Okay, all right, let me get to the great KT McFarlane. Love having her on every Friday, and it looks like KT, as I complain to you every week about Iran, I do, but it looks like the president has finally gotten to where I've been for the better part of 2.5 months, right?
2: Yeah, but I want to get into that in a second. But I also want to just associate myself with all the remarks about the Italian Americans, because you may not know this, because my married name is McFarland, but my maiden name is Troia, and I am on my dad's side, you know, came genetically 60% Sicilian.
0: Wow.
2: My two Sicilian grandparents came over in before World War I.
0: I didn't know that. So you're not just Italian. You're a badass. You're Sicilian.
2: Yeah. Yeah,
0: no,
2: exactly.
0: No wonder Trump had you in those war strategy rooms.
2: No wonder we're winning all these wars.
0: Right.
2: But to get to
0: Iran. No, but before you get to Iran then, so then tell me, because you just admitted you're 60% Italian, but you didn't run over the mayor like the rest of us have been doing. You want to run him over?
2: Oh, I think it's not worth it. He won't be around for long.
0: You think he's going to win again?
2: I think he's... None of it's going to work, okay? The flirtation with communism happened exactly in the same way during the Great Depression. And what was the cure of the Great Depression? Economic recovery. By the time you have economic recovery after World War II, we hated communists at that point. So I'm not that concerned. I think it's a reaction of people who rightfully don't feel that they can afford the American dream. And whether it was the Tea Party originally that said we can't afford the American dream because of taxes, the economy, or now it's young people, largely young people, who are flirting with socialism and communism, it's because they can't afford the American dream. Once you can afford the American dream again, nobody wants socialism stuff. Just look at Cuba. I'm not as concerned with it as other people. I think it's going to be rocky for the next 3 or 4 years.
0: Yeah.
2: But as the Trump economy kicks in, We're looking at a period that's going to be like a generation of peace and prosperity, a real prosperity.
0: I hope you're right, because I'm very concerned. Now, you're smarter than I am, I admit that, but I'm very, very concerned. It's happening in just about every state, and this guy, Mamdani, is a force. He's a force. And what bothers me is you got all these people in the media, okay? In the media, Italians, Irish, Greeks, Jews, Germans. He took them all out yesterday. All these communities, all those people I just mentioned, he left them off his immigrant enclave map. And yet you'll still see these people. Katie Honan, Irish, lives in the Rockaways. Can't say enough nice things about him. Even people like Marsha Kramer on CBS and others that dance around the issues with this guy. When is the media going to get as pissed as I am?
2: Well, I think it'll come around. I mean, just look at peak woke. We're way past peak woke now. And remember a year ago, 2 years ago, 3 years ago, oh my gosh, it was all about DEI and woke. And now people and companies can't run in the other direction fast enough. I think it'll happen with communism and socialism and the Mamdanis and the AOCs of the world as the economy improves. And it will improve.
0: Okay.
2: I mean, all of the objective factors, we're just going to take off like a rocket ship.
0: Oh, God. Okay. That sounds good to me. And like I said, he's where I am now. He's been hurting him pretty hard. Hitting him, I should say, pretty hard the last couple of days. And, you know, people call me all the time and they go, please tell me your friend. I hope he's still my friend. He stopped returning my texts about 2 months ago. I hope he's not mad at me and Mark Levin. But at any rate, I still consider him a dear, dear friend and I still love him. I just disagree about Turkey. I disagree about Iran. I disagree the way he treats Mom Donnie. But I still love, love, love him. But I have a lot of friends who do text me every day. They go, please tell me, Sid, there's not going to be more ceasefires and extensions. I say, I don't know. That's up to Trump. But my gut is those are probably over. What do you think?
2: For now, I think it's hard to separate emotion from fact in dealing with these things. But let me just do some facts with you. Okay, so we had the negotiations. He had the memorandum of understanding. We all knew it wasn't going to hold. But how did Trump negotiate it? He kept behind about 15-20% of the military target list. You know, the military industrial base, some of the missile arsenals, et cetera. He kept those behind. Why? Because he wanted another card to play. He knew they were going to break the agreement, but he wanted the ability to then punish them. If you've already destroyed all of their military capabilities, then when they do something, they cheat, whatever they're doing, you don't have much left to go for. And then secondly, what did that month brought us with the memorandum of understanding and the ceasefire? Well, all that backed up oil that was in the strait has all now gone off into the world. And so it's the price of oil, and that's where Trump will look. He always looks at the economic factor. The price of oil before the Iran war was $70 a barrel. Terrific. It's great for everybody. Great for the economy. And then the Iran war, the immediate price of oil spiked up to about, I don't know, $120 a barrel. And then with the memorandum of understanding, it's now gone down to 70 a barrel. And now in the last 48 hours, 3 days, it's gone back up a little bit to like $78 a barrel. Now, what does that tell you? That tells you that the shock, the oil shock, the ability of Iran to hold the world hostage because of the Strait of Hormuz has gone down a lot. Because what's happened in the last month? What's happened since the Iran war began? Saudi Arabia, UAE, other Iraq, they've all looked at their fast-tracking their existing pipelines, and they're building more pipelines. So they're not relying. They're, in the future, they won't rely on the Strait of Hormuz. They're not going to trust it. So they're going to find alternative routes. Now, what does that mean over time? Iran's ability to hold the world hostage is diminishing every single day. Now, then look at what's happening inside of Iran. The estimates are that it'll, to rebuild, it maybe cost them, I don't know, as much as $1 trillion, some people think, not just to rebuild their military, but to rebuild all the damage from the war. Now, if Iran starts getting oil income, what is it going to spend it on? They'll want to spend it on weapons to rebuild. Terrific. We'll just bomb those sites again. We'll bomb the nuclear sites again. And what happens to 91 million people who are already pretty stressed and strained if they watch their leaders spend money whenever they soon get money and spend it on the weapons and not on building bridges and factories and hospitals?
0: Nothing
2: You're going
0: happens.
2: To have a very angry population.
0: Yeah, but they're not going to do anything about it. They don't have guns. Who cares how angry they are? You're not going to, you know, they just mow down 50,000 in the street. And the truth is, in 2 years, when
2: able to do that again?
0: Of course they can. Why not? And President Trump is gone in 2 years? Not if, when he's gone in 2 years? If, God forbid, it's not Marco Rubio? Well, maybe, I guess, Vance? What do you think is going to happen?
2: I don't think the IRGC will last for 2 years.
0: Well,
2: I think there'll be a slow-moving coup. But, I mean, you know, time will tell. Time will tell. As President Trump always says, oh, we'll see, we'll see.
0: Well, I'm glad you mentioned the IRGC. Yeah, we need to do some more damage to the IRGC. That's my opinion.
2: Absolutely.
0: Yeah. Now, you are, you're very pro-Israel. I love that about you, and you love BB and all that. You're going to tell me now, please tell me, I should say, that despite what he said, because, look, Turkey was the host nation, they rolled out the red carpet, he went overboard with Erdogan. I don't care what anybody says, he did, just like he does at Mamdani. Take it easy, calm down, he's not a good guy. In fact, Erdogan is a terrible guy. But move aside from that for a second, okay? Please tell me, KT, that Trump is not really going to sell F-35s to Turkey. Please.
2: Hasn't done it yet.
0: Okay.
2: You know, all the people said, oh, he's going to come out of that meeting with an agreement to sell F-35s to Turkey. Hasn't done it yet.
0: Is your gut telling you he's not going to do it? Is your gut telling you he's not going to do it?
2: If he does it, it'll be later, and it'll be with such preconditions that it won't be. What you're talking about is, would it be a military threat to Israel? I can't imagine President Trump ever putting Israel in a position where there's a military threat against, a new military threat against Israel. His whole career of his presidency has been protecting Israel to start knocking off the many threats to Israel. I don't think Donald Trump changes his mind. But if he does, it's only going to be because he's getting an awful lot from Turkey, and it's not going to be a threat to Israel. I mean, for example, I think Turkey is going to be essential in any kind of a post-Iran war deal. I think if Turkey joins the Abraham Accords, I mean, how would you feel about that? Turkey makes peace with Israel. Then it would be a very different dynamic.
3: I can't see it.
2: I mean, look, Erdogan is one of the meanest, toughest guys I've ever met.
3: Yeah.
2: I've been in the room with him. He is just, I mean, I would not want to be in that guy. We're around that guy in a dark alley. He's really tough. I mean, he's tougher than all my Sicilian aunts and all my Sicilian uncles. But I don't think Trump is ever going to do anything to endanger the security of Israel. And if somehow Trump gets Turkey and all these other countries to join the Abraham Accords, that's the best long-term prescription for peace and prosperity for the nation of Israel.
0: And if you love Trump, and most of my listeners do, it's a very pro-Trump audience, then you got to be thanking Israel today, because two different assassination plots to kill the president. Who got the intelligence? Not us. Not us. Once again, Israel were the ones who warned President Trump and America with the plan to kill him twice. So when people ask, I said this earlier to Brian Kilmeade, when people ask, what is this fascination with Israel? It's costing taxpayers money. They're committing genocide. Morons. Okay, morons. They ask, what does Israel do? I don't know. Ask President Trump. They just saved his life, maybe.
2: And his family.
0: Yeah.
2: You know, those threats are not just to Trump. They're to the family and to the other senior leaders. Look, Israel's intelligence, Mossad, nobody can really figure out how or why. I mean, maybe it does. Maybe it's true that the Jewish people are the chosen people, but they are the smartest, best intelligence service in the world. There was a time when President Trump, in his first term, wanted to take out the Syrian airfields where Assad was using chemical weapons against his own people. And my responsibility as the deputy national security advisor was to get in touch with foreign leaders and say, look, by the way, President Trump is going to do this. After the Tomahawk missiles were in the air, I had to call all the countries, say, look, don't worry, this is not World War III. We're just going after these sites. So I made my calls, and I couldn't get hold of the Israeli ambassador. I thought, oh, no, we haven't let Israel know. And then I later saw the ambassador about a week later. I said, you know, I feel just terrible. We couldn't get you and forewarn you. And he looked at me with a smile, and he said, we knew. We saw the missiles go up. We knew exactly what you were doing. We didn't need the call. And I thought, right, once again, proving Israel Mossad is the best intelligence service.
0: They are. Not even close. And you're the best too, KT. So another excellent appearance here on a Friday morning. Love having you on. Have yourself a beautiful weekend. God bless Sicily and God bless you. We love you. Thanks.
2: Thank you.
0: Take care. KT McFarland right there with us each and every Friday. How lucky are we to have that wonderful lady? We'll take a break. Still to come, two more great Italians are going to stop by. He's here every Friday. The big defense attorney, friend of mine from Poly Prep for 48 years, the great Joseph Tacopina. The amazing actor Chaz Palminteri, he's going to be here. And we will talk to President Trump's former attorney. There's been a new, I guess, another shift in that relationship between him and Michael Cohen. We've got Cohen live in studio coming up as well. All that Body Edition, Sid and Friends in the morning.

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2: I'm Michael Wallace. Israel has reportedly warned the U.S. of a new Iranian plot targeting President Trump.
3: According to the Wall Street Journal, Israeli intelligence recently shared information suggesting Iran was considering another assassination attempt, reportedly in retaliation for the 2020 U.S. strike that killed Iranian General Qasem Soleimani. Speaking in Turkey, Trump acknowledged he faces threats all the time.
4: Oh, I'm number one on the kill list for Iran.
3: The White House has yet to comment on the reported intelligence. Stacey Lynn, Worldwide News Network, Washington.
2: Iran Supreme Leader Ayatollah Ali Khamenei has been laid to rest after a week-long funeral procession. This clergyman says the death has left a wound in Iranians' hearts.
5: This heartache of ours will not lessen, and the sorrow of his absence will ultimately remain with us.
2: President Trump has declared the memorandum of understanding between the U.S. and Iran over, but Iran's top diplomat is trying to get the peace talks back on track. At least 11 people have died in a wildfire in southern Spain. Many of the victims were foreign nationals who died in their cars trying to flee after they ignored shelter-in-place warnings. 19 people are still missing. A Ryanair flight made an emergency landing shortly after takeoff in Greece today after a piece of an engine broke off and dislodged a window. A passenger was partially sucked out of the window. Other passengers held him down to save him. He's being treated for friction burns. Sales of existing homes in the U.S. slowed in June while prices climbed to an all-time high. News Nation's Marcus Espinosa has details.
6: The National Association of Realtors' June report, they found that the median home price, that reached a high of $440,000 last month. That's up 1.8% from last year, but home sales, in sharp contrast, that's down almost 2.5% month over month. The decline in sales was in the West, South, and over in the Midwest.
2: Plus, mortgage rates have been trending higher, making this a tough market for prospective homebuyers. In Russia, Cossacks have been called in to help keep order at petrol stations. Ukrainian drone attacks have been targeting oil refineries, leading to fuel shortages. This man is working 12-hour shifts to keep the lines moving and tempers from running short.
7: Order, to have order here so there is no mess, so people can at least drive off and get to the pumps properly.
2: Cossacks are a historic military and social community who have been used in recent years to back up the police. The new Air Force One that President Trump flew to the NATO summit in Turkey this week does not have the anti-missile capabilities the older model has. Experts tell the New York Times that's why the Secret Service convinced the president to leave Turkey on an older Air Force One. Lawmakers want the Trump administration to disclose whether the overhaul of that plane gifted by Qatar has enough security upgrades. This is the Worldwide News Network.
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8: 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MyFirstPistol assists customers and firearms license applications training process. If it does not issue handgun licenses, you must have a valid firearm license issued by the NYPD to purchase, possess, or shoot a handgun or pistol in New York City. It is 77 and sunny on this Friday, July 10th. Good morning, I'm Noam Layden. Construction crews continue working today to stabilize that Midtown high-rise building where support columns buckled earlier this week. That is, New Yorkers ask if they should be worried about the buildings they live and work in.
9: I think New York needs to check the foundation of every building before they start doing construction like that.
10: What's happening with inspections? Are the buildings not getting inspected? Like, what is going on with that? You know, what was the protocol for that building? Like, why was it not checked? Why, just from one day to another, now it's like it's going to be collapsed, you know?
8: Workers are shoring up the East 42nd Street building floor by floor as engineers try to figure out a long-term plan. Meanwhile, construction has started on what is the last commercial high-rise building at the rebuilt World Trade Center site nearly 25 years after the 9/11 attacks. Here's the Port Authority's Kevin O'Toole.
11: We have a covenant with those individuals who died 25 years ago and those who have died since. And we have made a commitment to them that we will restore this campus. It'll be vibrant.
8: American Express is going to make the 55-story tower on Greenwich Street its global headquarters when it opens in 2031. New York City Health Department uncovered dozens of buildings on the Upper East Side with traces of the bacteria that causes Legionnaire's disease. They say some of them are likely the cause of the current outbreak, which has led to at least 46 cases, 22 hospitalizations. And, of course, that's what's on the mind of many Upper East Siders.
12: There's not enough information going around.
9: Yeah.
12: So we're hoping to get more information and clarity. If it starts spreading rapidly, you're going to curtail your normal activities. Maybe walk down Lexington instead of 3rd.
13: What are we waiting for? We're going to wait for more people to get sick and potentially die.
8: The city says the Department of Health will soon release a full list of the buildings where cooling towers have tested positive. Neighbors in the Eastchester section of the Bronx on edge after police identified a man wanted in connection with the rape of two women on the same block 6 months apart. Many say they know 42-year-old Anthony Robinson and are shocked that he may be behind the sick attacks.
14: I had no idea that he was this kind of person. It's very concerning and very alarming to actually know he lives this close to us.
8: So far, police have been unable to find him. And I bet you wish you had thought of this. Queens artist Justin Gignac hung out outside Madison Square Garden last Friday as Taylor Swift got married. And then he collected all the interesting trash that he saw, then put the items into small transparent plastic cubes and sold them online as trash from Taylor Swift's wedding.
15: I made 50, and I call it pocket garbage, $25 each. The bigger cubes are $100 for regular garbage.
16: If someone asks, is this from the wedding itself, what do you say?
15: I say, it's from outside MSG during the wedding.
8: Yeah, brilliant. He sold out all the cubes that he made. Cloudy day on the way, though it's sunny right now. We could see a stray shower, humid again, high 87, 826 now. Let's head over to the 77 WABC Sports Desk, and here's Justin Ellis.
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8: Swifties will pay big bucks for anything, including that needle.
17: 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Start out in Tampa. Ben Rice hit two dingers and drove in five runs. Austin Wells also went deep, and the Yankees beat the Rays 12-4. Split that four-game set between the AL's top two teams, sitting out four games back at Tampa for first place in the division. Up next for the Yankees, the lefty Ryan Weathers will start at Washington tonight in the opener of a three-game weekend set against the Nationals. First pitch from D.C. scheduled for 6:45. In Queens, Tyrone Taylor, he came into the game after Mark Vientos suffered a fractured right hand after being hit by a pitch. And then Tyrone Taylor went on to hit the game-tying homer to start a five-run fifth inning, powering the Mets to a 7-3 win over the Royals to win the series and take a 2-of-3 from Kansas City. Just their third series win since June 1st. Juan Soto did go deep. Up next for the Mets, Nolan McLean will get the start in tonight's opener of a three-game weekend series back at home against the visiting Boston Red Sox. First pitch from Citi Field, scheduled for 7:15. Let's check in on the quarterfinals at the World Cup full-time from New England. France beat Morocco 2-0. Kylian Mbappe, he had a goal and an assist, registers his 20th career World Cup goal, moving him one behind Argentina captain Lionel Messi. Messi does hold the record, I should say, 21 goals in his 31 career World Cup matches. This afternoon from Los Angeles, you'll get Spain and Belgium. Winner of that will meet France in the next round. And then tomorrow you get a double.
18: That's going to be Spain.
17: Yeah, most likely.
18: Yeah. So you get Spain, France, and then what's tomorrow?
17: Tomorrow's Norway, England, and they will face the winner of Argentina and Switzerland.
18: Argentina wins. Mm-hmm. Norway, England, that's tough. I like that guy on Norway, but I think Kane and England probably prevail. But I don't know. I have no idea.
17: Right, exactly. No. Right. Yeah.
18: I have no clue.
17: Well, it's one game, so, you know, yeah. I mean, hypothetically, Belgium could beat Spain this afternoon.
18: No, that can't happen.
17: No, that cannot happen.
18: No. Right. Spain may be the best team in the tournament, if not for France. So,
17: well, Brian Kilmeade says they have the best defense.
18: Who said that?
17: Brian Kilmeade.
18: He knows a lot about soccer.
17: Right, except he couldn't come up with Erling Haaland's name. He's the best player on Norway.
18: Called him Hoagland, I think. Yeah. Like, he fixed it himself, though.
17: He did. Yeah, no, I don't want to slam Brian. We love Brian. But, you know,
8: sounds like you are slamming.
17: No, I'm not slamming anybody.
18: I got a call yesterday from Andrew Giuliani.
9: Kidding?
18: And I didn't pick it up because I was taking a nap. And then he sent me a text and he goes, "There's a guy sitting next to me, and he won't stop talking garbage about you. You should really set this guy straight." So I call him back, Andrew Giuliani. He says the same thing. He goes, "Hold on, I'm putting this guy on the phone." And it turned out it was my first cousin, Norm Coleman. So Giuliani and Coleman sat together in Boston yesterday, watching France shut out
8: Morocco.
18: Who they beat against that?
17: Morocco.
18: Right.
17: 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I'm Justin Allegon, 77 WABC.
8: 829, traffic, transit now. Here's Joe Nolan.
19: All right, Nolan, pretty quiet day so far as you come inbound on the Long Island Expressway. A little bit of a delay getting into Queens Boulevard, and also now a little bit as you come into Clearview as well on the westbound side. We're looking at stop-and-go traffic on the BQE southbound Queens Boulevard down to the Williamsburg Bridge, and the same thing on the inbound side, 86th Street, right up to the Brooklyn Bridge. A lot of slow traffic now inbound Holland Tunnel as you come off of 1 and 9. You have delays there. You're also looking at delays as you travel the George Washington Bridge, about a 15-minute delay, but still in good shape inbound at the Lincoln Tunnel. We still have that problem as you begin to travel on Route 21 southbound, the ramp to 280. That accident still in the process of being cleared up and out of the way. And mass transit at this point, pretty much everybody going to be on or close to schedule. We did have some earlier problems on the subway lines. Again, just at this point, though, we're everybody back on or close. 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

0: the late, great Greg Kinn here right now. Our love's in jeopardy. I know he's dead, but I have no idea how old he would have been as we celebrate another great's birthday on Sid and Friends in the Morning. Lewis?
1: I think 76.
0: But he's been dead for a while, no?
1: He died 2 years ago.
0: 2 years ago, okay. Greg Kinn, I do love this song.
1: Complications with Alzheimer's, too. Another one.
0: Greg another Kinn. One. A lot of that, yeah. A lot of that. Greg Kinn. Seems to be a disagreement between the mayor and Julie Menin on how to handle this Legionnaire stuff. Julie's making a lot of sense. She's like, go to the cooling towers and clean them. Okay. Don't wait to find out which cooling towers are contaminated and get more people sick. Just go to the cooling towers like my late father, Harvey Rosenberg, did. Spartan Water Chemical Services. He treated boilers and cooling towers. Chemical engineer, my dad. Go to these cooling towers and clean them so that more people don't get sick. So Julie Menin making sense, and once again, the idiot mayor not making sense. You know, there are some that believe if the Yanks would have lost that game last night in Tampa, that Aaron Boone would have been in big trouble this morning. I don't know if that's true or not. I have no idea. That would have meant they lost 3 out of 4 to the Rays. They were 6 back. Yankees take on the Nationals this weekend, and folks, don't look now, but we're at the All-Star break. Yankees 3 against Washington. Tuesday's the All-Star game. Mets 3 against the Red Sox. Tuesday's the All-Star game. So, Yankees, they're floundering, obviously. Judge is hurt, but that is no excuse to basically fall apart. No.
2: Yeah, you haven't had Max Fried for 3 months almost.
0: You got Garrett Cole.
2: I understand that, but, you know.
0: You've got Rondon back. Mm. You've got Schittler.
2: Okay.
0: Schittler. Whatever. You got enough.
2: I understand.
0: This team should be losing
2: enough.
0: Every night. They're not
2: enough.
0: Even competitive.
2: I'm not saying
0: to fire Boone. The guy's won 90 or 100 every year. Now you're going to say, well, he should with that payroll. Still one of the highest in baseball. I'm telling you that's all they talk about on The Fan. Every Yankee fan calls in. They want to fire Boone.
2: I'm saying it.
0: What about Cashman?
2: Go get me Jorge Posada.
0: All right, but that's Cashman. Cashman put the team together.
2: I understand.
0: See, if you're going to tell me that they have great players, but they're underperforming, that goes to the manager. But if you're going to tell me that the way the roster is constituted, it's not a great team,
2: that
0: goes to the general manager.
2: I'm saying they're underperforming.
0: You're blaming Boone then, not Cashman.
2: That's exactly what I'm saying. I'm not blaming Cashman. I feel like that's what you're saying, too. They have the roster to win games.
0: I think they're both, you know, Cashman drafted Austin Wells. How's that going?
2: Not well.
0: Cashman made that trade for Ryan McMahon. How's that going?
2: Terribly.
0: He also drafted Anthony Volpe. They keep sticking with Volpe.
2: Oh, my God.
0: Okay, well, that goes back to Brian. Now, I love Brian. Personally, I love the guy. In fact, we sat right next to him. Yeah. The last Yankee game I went to when we were there with Jalen Brunson, and what a great night that was, Josh Hart. And Cash was there. It was beautiful. Said hello. Couldn't have been nicer. But the Yankees need to do something. This is 17 years. Mm-hmm. I know they win a lot of games every year. They're competitive. They did go to the World Series 2 years ago, albeit a loss to the Dodgers. But they got to win a championship one of these years.
2: Yeah.
0: How many years has Boone been here now? 9 years?
2: Something like
0: and
2: that.
0: And I like Aaron.
2: Yeah, because I think Girardi left in 20, I want to say 14, something like that.
0: Well, that would be
2: 2015. 10 years, right around 10 years.
0: Yeah, that's 11 years, and I think he's here 9.
2: Well, let's meet at a decade. How about that?
0: I don't know. Was Stump Merrill, would he manage again in between? All right, so we'll see. The Yankees, I would say keep an eye on things. That's all I would say. Keep an eye on things, and if they don't make the playoffs this year, there will be changes. That's all I'm going to say to you. There will be changes.
2: 9 years.
0: Not up for debate.
2: 9 years.
0: That's what I said. 9 years. I got it right.
2: You nailed it.
0: I'm a Yankee fan, bro. I know my team.
2: Come on now.
0: Yeah. All right, we'll take a break. We still have Chaz Palminteri stopping by, the brilliant actor. He's Italian. He is not happy with Mamdani's map. Chaz is going to be great. Famous defense attorney Joseph Tacopina, my friend of 48 years, also Italian. He is not happy with Mamdani's new map. But making his debut on Sid and Friends in the Morning, he's been all over this radio station all week, so this is not a big deal. You've heard Michael Cohen on multiple times, but he's going to be here. And I know a lot of you sent me some stuff the last couple of days. You're not happy, but let's hear from the guy. Let's hear from the guy. Give the guy a chance to explain what happened. And if you still want to hate his guts, that's fine. A lot of you hate me. I don't care. So we're going to hear from Trump's former attorney. They had a bad fallout, but they're back. We're going to talk to Michael Cohen in studio. He's coming up next. But he's going to be here. And I know a lot of you sent me some stuff the last couple of days. You're not happy. But let's hear from the guy. Let's hear from the guy. Give the guy a chance to explain what happened. And if you still want to hate his guts, that's fine. A lot of you hate me. I don't care. So we're going to hear from Trump's former attorney. They had a bad fallout, but they're

0: 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WABC Traffic and Transit.
1: Well, according to DOT, we still have that accident inbound George Washington Bridge on the upper level. There was some injuries involved in it, unfortunately. And as a result of that, you have about a 30-minute delay coming inbound at the span, and also a big delay coming off of the Palisades Parkway, and then about 20 coming off of Route 46. If you're inbound at the Holland Tunnel, you've got a delay off of 1 and 9, hardly anything at all off of the Turnpike Extension. And then inbound at the Lincoln Tunnel, just a little slow as you get to the Helix, but really a very good day trying to get across the Hudson River. Even up in the Bronx, we're moving along pretty well. Little slow on the westbound Cross Bronx Expressway getting through 3rd Avenue. And then also, as you begin to travel out onto the Bruckner and the Deegan, or the Deegan and, the Bruckner, coming down the RFK Triborough Bridge, little bit of slow traffic. Whitestone Expressway, still slow off of the Whitestone Bridge into the Northern Boulevard Interchange. Delays into Queens Boulevard, inbound on the Gowanus BQE, and then we're slow from the Prospect on up to the Brooklyn Bridge on the Brooklyn-Queens Expressway, Gowanus combination. 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
2: 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We need people that have common sense, a balance of power in all our legislative functions to be able to operate our country, our states, our cities more efficiently. This is John Katzimatidis, the Cat's Corner.
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3: God bless you, President Trump. Thank you so much.
4: Thank you very much, Sid. You're really an amazing guy, and I appreciate it. And I'll see you soon.
3: Can't wait. Thank you. There he is, ladies and gentlemen, the greatest president in the history of the United States of America. That's 250 years. That's a lot of history. My

Yvonne Elliman off of the Saturday Night Fever soundtrack. We started the show at 6 o'clock this morning with Staying Alive for my Poly Prep Italian friends out there. And we'll talk to two great Italians, defense attorney Joseph Tacopina and the great actor Chaz Palminteri, coming up before I hand the football off to Brian Kilmeade at 10. And that was President Trump. And look, I had to make this point on Twitter yesterday because you folks don't seem to listen. Clearly, I've had my differences with President Trump on Iran. Clearly, I have my differences with President Trump on Turkey. Clearly, I have my differences with President Trump on the way he talks about Mamdani compared to Bibi. All those things are true. I don't shy away from that. But I also feel he's the best president ever, and I love

0: him. I adore him. And I think he still feels the same way about me. I don't know. Got to try to find him first. He's been very busy. But my next guest in studio, somebody's been on this station quite a bit the last couple of weeks. Also, great relationship with President Trump. Best friends. Really best friends. Much closer than I've ever been with President Trump. And then it got ugly. But then, as a lot of good friends do, they find a way to make it good again. A lot of you folks are like, oh, why are you putting this guy on? He's a traitor. He's a backstabber. Calm down. Calm down. Okay? First of all, don't ever tell me who to put on my show ever, okay? If it was up to you, you'd be hosting this show, not getting number one ratings like I get. I know what I'm doing. And I've had conversations with this guy, and I believe him. His name is Michael Cohen. Used to be Trump's attorney. Got very, very ugly. He went to prison. Not jail. Prison. He's gotten out. And he has repaired the relationship with President Trump. I think part of the issue, Mike, is that, and we've had very good conversations, you and I. I think part of the issue is, for some reason, the audience either chooses or is having a hard time believing that you and Trump are okay now. But you can guarantee that right now, can't you?
1: I absolutely can. In fact, so has the president on his Truth Social posts. But more importantly, I understand. I truly understand why there is a divided opinion of me, especially on conservative talk radio. I totally get it. The reason? Because it's the same as what's going on in America, the divisiveness. There is a camp. It's Camp Trump. Anyone who does or says anything, yourself included, you don't agree with Donald Trump on Iran. I actually do agree with Trump on Iran. We're permitted to have differences of opinion. That's what makes America, America. It's what makes us great. But if, in fact, you say something that doesn't ascribe to their ideology, automatically said you're a traitor, you're a backstabber, you're a loser, right? I mean, on my show, when you know, that comes out on Sunday, we're doing Michael's mailbag. A lot of people send me, as I'm sure you receive.
0: Yeah,
1: they send
0: I get
1: me,
0: a lot.
1: Yeah, they send me some... let's just call it insanely graphic texts and DMs and so on, and I plan on exposing them. You want to be a texting tough guy with me, male or female? That's great. But understand, I too have the right to call you out.
0: Of course.
1: And I will.
0: So you're pissed?
1: Of course I'm pissed.
0: But why? Look, I mean, these people, what I would tell you is, I've been doing this a long time, and I get that stuff every day for 20 years, is who cares? You know, if you really are good again with the president, and I know you are, I know you are, you did your time, you served prison time, so you paid back your, you did what you had to do, okay? Why do you care what some computer tough guy in Brooklyn says about you? They have no idea who you are. They don't know the president of the United States. They love him. That's great. I love him too. But they don't know anything. Why does it bother you so much?
1: Oh, in fact, it's not the people that will be listening to me. It's the people who are now calling me a traitor because I acknowledge what Trump is doing in Iran. I believe personally that what he's doing is right, not just for Israel and the Middle East, but for the world. I ascribe to the notion that Iran must never, ever be a nuclear power, that it would be devastating to the world, to my children, and future generations.
0: Well, we all agree on that. That's not exclusive to you. I just don't like the way he handled the war the last 2 months. Otherwise, I agree with everything. And right now, he's clearly in agreement with me because he's taking the gloves off.
1: Well, and I actually predicted it on my Substack when I wrote, I understand Trump probably better than anybody there. In fact, if I was the Ayatollah Khomeini, the new one, if he's even still alive.
0: He's all mangled. Yeah.
1: I'd probably hire me as a consultant in order to tell
0: Please
1: him.
0: Please tell me you wouldn't take that job.
1: No, I would not.
0: Okay, thank you very much.
1: I'm just,
0: I know Mondani would. Well, when you say...
1: Well, the reason I say that he should, because they don't understand Trump at all. They are constantly getting him wrong. Yes, he will pull back. He will turn around and want to go the route of peace. But understand... When he loses his patience for their stupidity. By the way, the same nonsense they've been doing for 47 years.
0: Yeah, they
1: don't
0: care. I think they do understand. I just don't think they care.
1: Nah,
0: they don't care.
1: They don't understand how far you can actually push Trump, before which he's going to do what he did just the other day, another 100-plus targets.
0: Yeah, thank God. So you said you've known Trump for a long time. Correct. So let's date that back. What year did you meet President Trump?
1: In 2005.
0: 2005. So even, well, you've known the president now for going on 22 years. And were you friendly initially just because you knew him from the neighborhood? How quickly did he make you his attorney?
1: That would have taken place in 2007.
0: All right. So for about 2 years, you guys knew each other. You hung out. Then he made you his personal attorney.
1: Well, I was doing some legal work for him. At the time, I was a partner over at the law firm of Phillips Neiser.
0: Mm-hmm.
1: And he had some issues, whether it started over at Trump World Tower, it then morphed onto Trump Mortgage. And after Trump Mortgage, it was Trump Entertainment Resorts. And so I was just another sort of sharp-elbowed attorney for it. At which point, the Trump Entertainment Resort case is an interesting one. He was losing control, voting control to the board. And he had asked me if I would review some documents. It was a Chapter 11 reorganization that would give him back some control.
0: Is this the casinos?
1: Yes, this was the casinos. Yeah,
0: Trump, the Taj Mahal, and the tower, right?
1: That's correct. There was several. There were three casinos initially.
0: Okay.
1: And what happened is being obsessive compulsive, I started reading. He gave me two books. Each one was bigger than War and Peace, and I'm reading it. And my wife knew this was going to be a problem because he needed the hook. So I'm going through the book, and I have my highlighter, and I'm reading it. And each one, I'm telling you, it's like War and Peace. It must have been 9,000 pages between the two. And I couldn't find it, and it drove me crazy. And I didn't go to sleep. So I start again. Finally, about, I don't know, maybe 21 hours into it, I find the hook. And then I type up a memorandum for him. I go, I meet him the next day in the office. I turn around, I tell him, he goes, Michael, that may be the best thing I've ever, he goes, we're going to kill him. Michael, quite frankly, we're going to take him apart. And by the way, I went with him to the GM building, and I watched him disassemble them with a masterclass.
0: Yeah, he's the best.
1: Of business acumen. But here's the great part. He then turns around. On the way back to the office after laughing. And by the way, as we left the GM building, and it's only, what, one block from Trump Tower? It must have been 5,000 people swarmed him. I got the understanding and the taste. It's not about money. It's about fame. It was about the power.
0: And winning.
1: The power was really in his notoriety.
0: Yeah.
1: And he knew how to use it. So we're sitting in the office, and he says, well, how much do I owe you? So I said to him, I put in probably, he goes, give me a discount. So I said, probably about $100,000. So he goes, why don't you come work for me? So that's where it all happened.
0: That's where it all happened. So you work with him for a long time.
1: By the way, you know, he never paid me the $100,000.
0: Oh, I'm sure.
1: No, he said, you want to get fired on day number one?
0: That's funny. So you're with him for a long time. And you're right there from the very beginning when he first announced he's going to run for president.
1: Whoa, hold on a second. I started the campaign. I wasn't there from the beginning.
0: Well, give me, because we have about 5 minutes. Give me the details how you started.
1: I was the beginning.
0: You were the beginning.
1: In 2011.
0: Wasn't Steve Bannon?
1: Stop it. Steve Bannon came in, months and months after this.
0: Okay.
1: I started with Trump on this in 2011. There was an article in the paper that said, who would you vote for president that, you know, nobody would think of? 5% said Donald Trump. So I knock on the door and say, hey, boss, want to see something cool? I hand it to him. He goes, let's do it. Check it out. So I actually have a book. It's a leather-bound book that I hired a lawyer from Texas who went ahead and put together every single district, every single state in the country, how to win the election. And I'm going to put it in the presidential library. It's mine. I own it. Not only that, so then we decided not to do it in 2011. And I have the original letter, too, where he attacks Barack Obama on it. So he said, I can't do it. I was co-president at the time also of Trump Productions, negotiated a $65 million for him deal. He's like, you don't walk away from Hollywood.
0: Is that The Apprentice?
1: That was The Apprentice.
0: Celebrity Hollywood. Apprentice at that point.
1: Correct. Hollywood walks away from you.
0: Yeah.
1: He also bought the Doral. He just bought
0: I was there that day in Miami when he actually first took ownership of that course.
1: Well, I was there too.
0: Yeah.
1: And then he also bought one in Scotland and one in Ireland. So he was like, there's too much going on. But I swear to you, Michael.
0: We'll do it.
1: If you're with me shoulder to shoulder in 2015, the entire campaign consisted initially of two people, him and I.
0: Wow. I don't think most people know that. So, again, because we have to do the abridged version because I got other guests coming up, I do want to bring you back. It got ugly at some point. And what is your understanding, Mike Cohen, of why it got ugly?
1: I was subpoenaed to testify before the initial one was the Senate Permanent Select Committee on Intelligence. I brought in a guy who was referred to me by Sean Hannity, by name of Jay Sekulow, a lawyer. And he said to me, you don't need to show up. Just send to them and thank you very much for inviting me, but I refuse. And then they subpoenaed me. And now all of a sudden, Trump was angry. He's like, what are you doing? It's a bad story. I want you. I said, I don't want to testify. I do not want to be.
0: This is all about the Stormy Daniels money.
1: This was about, yes, and Russia hoax.
0: And the Russia hoax.
1: Mostly the Russia hoax.
0: No
1: the Steele dossier. Yes, sir. Mostly was about the Steele dossier, which was a bunch of nonsense. 13 allegations raised against me. Not one of them is accurate. I am named in the Steele dossier more than anybody else. That I went to Prague. I went with $10 million in cash. I went to go pay off Russian compromats for the benefit of Paul Manafort, who I don't even like, by the way. And
0: he went to prison, too.
1: Yeah. And then I own a dacha in Sochi next door to Putin. My family is the biggest estate developers in Moscow.
0: Did they accuse you of getting peed on the bed as well, or no? You weren't involved in that, thank God.
1: No.
0: But 13 different spots?
1: 13 allegations raised against me in that fake document. And that's what they were using in order to go. You know, people don't even fully understand the story, which is why when you know, is going to be so important. Because you don't know. My God, Sid, you're doing this every single day. You don't know. And if you don't know, I can't imagine how anybody else would, which is why I'm so thankful to John Catsimatidis, WABC, and the president for giving me an opportunity within which to express the truth, the real facts behind it.
0: And it got really bad for you to the point where you went to prison, you lost millions and millions of dollars. Don't worry about giving the exact number. I know what it is, but it's bad. I'm sure your wife was furious. Your family had to be very, very unhappy. What was your lowest point? Was it one morning, Michael, you're in prison and you're like, oh my God, the president hates me. I just lost blah, blah, blah, $1 million. And what was your lowest point?
1: My lowest point was when the judge sentenced me.
0: Oh.
1: I had my family there, my father.
0: Did you think he wasn't going? Oh, you knew you lost already, but did you think the sentence would be?
1: I pled.
0: Okay.
1: So my entire case, so you know, lasted 48 hours.
0: That's it. So did you think he'd be more lenient, I guess, is the question.
1: 100%. By the way, the amount of money, for example, on the tax, I'm a first-time tax offender. I had paid over $20 million in taxes. I have never filed the late tax return. I had no overseas bank accounts. There was no cash. Every single document was given to my CPA. Every single document in an organized, tabulated, three-ring notebook. Even the federal agent turned around and said, is this really how you do your tax? I'm obsessive compulsive. It's how I do things. Everything is organized. And he was like, I can't believe it. So I was like, every single deposit was there. So the accountant made a mistake. Okay, tell me how much. Unlike you or anybody else, I was never afforded an opportunity to even discuss it. I was told on a Friday at 5:30 p.m. on a Friday, you have until Monday at 9 a.m. to come in and plead guilty to what we tell you, or we file an 80-page indictment that includes your wife.
0: Oh, my God. That's not right.
1: So I'm asking everybody, all the listeners, what would you do?
0: Oh, same thing you did.
1: What would you do?
0: Same thing.
1: So I turned and said, fine, I'll see you on Monday.
0: See you Monday.
1: Then they said to me, we'll send a car for you. I said, to hell with you.
0: Yeah.
1: I'll take a cab down there. No, sir. We need to pick you up. I said, go to hell.
0: Go to hell. So in the final 60 seconds, and again, don't forget, 5 o'clock Sunday afternoon, he's really great, Michael Cohen. Is his show. And what is the name of the show again?
1: When You Know.
0: You Know.
1: You Know.
0: All right. So you go to prison. You and Trump have this really ugly breakup. It's everywhere. You know, Michael Cohen, Michael Avenatti's name was out there about the same time. He's actually a really bad guy. But when did all this end? Was it a text from President Trump? Was it a call from President Trump? How long ago and what exactly happened that you guys are now friendly again?
1: In the most absurd of ways. The most absurd. I started getting attacked by the far left. People who would call me all the time just to joke. People who would call me, we'd be on each other's Substack lives and so on. They start including me into the Epstein
0: file. Who's they?
1: Do I have to mention
0: it? Yes, show some balls.
1: Tara Palmer. Whoa.
0: You don't like that. Now, you've been to prison now. You're a real tough guy.
1: You have no idea.
0: my former partner, Bernard, God rest his soul, actually once said, this guy, Michael Cohen, is a cross between Clarence Darrow and Tony Soprano, just so you know. So,
1: but more like a Ray Donovan than Clarence Soprano. I'm kind of fit. I'm not.
0: Yeah, no, you're in good shape. You look good. Give me one more name, and then you can continue your story.
1: Tara Palmieri, yeah. Lev Parnas, yeah. Zev Shalev,
0: sure.
1: Wajahat Ali, Joe Walsh, JoJo from Jersey. I mean, all of them. All of a sudden, There was a case that I handled for Trump, and it was called Jane Doe versus Donald Trump and Jeffrey Epstein. It was a fraudulent case. In fact, the lawyer who I spoke to acknowledged they never met the client, and so he withdrew the case. They started associating a different case, a Katie Johnson Jane Doe case. I tried to explain to them there are more Jane Doe cases filed in the United States than there are Ford F-150s in the country.
0: True.
1: And it is true.
0: Yeah.
1: And so I turned and said, all I did is work on this case. I never, and during all the time that I was with Trump, more than any human being, probably even to this day alive, I never saw Trump speak to him. I never heard him on the phone. I never
0: talking about Epstein.
1: Right. Never communicated with him. Mind you, that's from when I started 2007 through 2018. We never talked about him other than this one case that ended up on my desk that I had withdrawn. And I tried to explain that it wasn't enough for them. Anything that they can try to throw at this man to harm him, to dirty him up, they were happy to do it. And I said, if it was true, I assure you, I would not be defending him. But lo and behold, they don't care.
0: No.
1: Truth doesn't matter to them long as they have the ability to throw mud.
0: So Trump became aware that you were defending him, and what, he texted you, he called you, Margo Martin called you. Who called you?
1: Well, that it was
0: you can't
1: actually,
0: say that.
1: It was
0: okay.
1: Actually a friend.
0: A friend.
1: Both of ours
0: right.
1: Who got involved and then expressed to me that Trump felt really sorry. They were beating me up every single day. Every single one of them going on for hours. And they were only doing it for clickbait
0: of course.
1: Make money.
0: Ah, they're scumbags. All those names, I know them all. They're all scumbags. When was the last time you had any back and forth with President Trump? Text, call, something?
1: It was a text a couple days ago.
0: Yeah,
1: congratulating me on this WABC
0: gig. Is that right?
1: Yes, sir.
0: All right, so you guys are good.
1: Yeah. Yes.
0: Is it fair to assume
1: By the way, can I tell you something?
0: Yeah.
1: From a...
0: Not that your life needs to be judged whether or not Donald Trump loves you.
1: Right.
0: You know, we got to that point because I love the president so much. You know, if he likes you, you're good. If he doesn't like you, but, you know, you did what you had to do, that's fine, too. But he really does like you. That's the bottom line.
1: Yes. Well, we have a history together.
0: Yeah.
1: Right? And all these folks that are saying they're only there because of what I started with him.
0: Yeah.
1: So he congratulated me on this gig, and I'm so thankful. For me,
0: yeah,
1: my blood pressure had become an issue over the last couple of years. Terrible. Where
0: really?
1: Yeah.
0: You almost died?
1: Well, yeah. I was hospitalized twice for high blood pressure.
0: And you're a young guy. How old are you?
1: I'm turning 60.
0: Me too. Same age. When are you going to be 60?
1: August.
0: Oh, I'm in April. Okay. Wow, you're coming up.
1: Yeah. So do I have to respect you because you're my elder? That shit ain't going to happen. Sorry.
0: You're funny. Right.
1: So my point
0: is... No, you got to respect me because you're doing radio now, and I'm the all-time best. That's why.
1: I'm the all-time... Yeah, you're not even close, quite frankly. There's nothing.
0: No one's even close.
1: No one's... So he... For me, to be able to step away from the emotional pressure and the anxiety that it caused...
0: Yeah.
1: You know, we were very close.
0: Yeah.
1: So I'm very appreciative and thankful that we have been able to forgive one another on this and start anew.
0: 30 seconds. If President Trump, God forbid, lost to Kamala Harris, people have asked me this, would Michael Cohen at that point have any interest of being Trump's friend again? Or did you do it because he happens to be the most powerful man in the world?
1: I would still want it. You have to understand, people would always express to me, you guys had a deep and a true friendship. I spoke to Trump every single morning at 4:30 a.m. and 11:30 at night, forgetting about everything about during the day.
0: That's when he does
1: for
0: it.
1: For over a decade. Every day, I'd be on vacation and be like, Michael, where are you? I said, sir, I'm in St. Bart's. He goes, what are you doing in sleepy St. Bart's? Come tomorrow. Next year, you're going to come on me. Stay with the family in Mar-a-Lago. I said, sir, I'm really enjoying this. There's this beautiful naked girl sitting next to me from France.
0: Right.
1: So he goes, really?
0: Yeah.
1: So I'm like,
0: and Bo Dietl to my right.
1: Yeah.
0: He loves it there, too. He's there all the time.
1: I saw Bo yesterday, by the way.
0: Oh, you did?
1: Yeah.
0: He's on the show every Tuesday. Well, listen, I wish you the best of luck on Sunday. You've been honest with me. I just met you less than 2 weeks ago. We've had very good conversations. And I believe everything you say, so...
1: Because the truth is the truth.
0: Well, I guess. I mean, I just believe you. I don't, you know...
1: Well, I appreciate that.
0: I believe you, and I think you're going to do a really good show starting this Sunday. And I think the listeners will come around And if they don't, it's because they're not going to anyway. Who cares?
1: Right.
0: Doesn't matter.
1: Right.
0: Right? So God bless you.
1: Thank
0: Good
1: you,
0: luck
1: brother.
0: On Sunday. And you just did a great job this morning. Thank you very much.
1: Thank you. I'll be back.
0: Thank you. That's, yes, you will. Michael Cohen. And he starts his new show coming up this Sunday. And give him a chance, folks. He is good with the president. He's got a lot of great stories. Michael Cohen coming up on Sunday. Coming up next, my dear friend of 48 years, the best defense attorney in the country, and he's very Italian and very angry, the great Joseph Tacopina, for his regular Friday appearance. He's next.

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1: 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MyFirstPistol assists customers with firearm license application training process, but does not issue handgun licenses. You must have a valid firearm license issued by the NYPD to purchase, possess, or shoot a handgun or pistol in New York City.
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2: Well, again, as you start to travel out onto the area, roadways are really not doing too badly from the Apple Bank traffic desk. If you're coming inbound on the LIE now, a little slow through to Clearview and then again at Queens Boulevard. On the Grand Central Parkway, you do have delays up at LaGuardia Airport. Inbound, go on to Speak QE now. We do have delays as you travel from right through Industry City. It's slow, but then you really don't get on the brakes hard until you get north of the Prospect and then getting up towards the Brooklyn Bridge. Now, if you're heading inbound at the Holland Tunnel, again, delays off of 19, hardly any off of the Turnpike. Inbound at the Lincoln Tunnel, you're in good shape. And about 45 now as you travel inbound at the George Washington Bridge. Again, a bunch of earlier problems there. Now, we do have a problem, a new one. This is southbound on 287 up by Route 24, exit 37. There is a disabled vehicle on that ramp structure in Mass Transit, going to be pretty much on or close to schedule. 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I'm Joe Nolan with traffic on Talk Radio 77 WABC.
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1: It feels like a summer Friday, a little quiet on the LIE through Suffolk County. No problems to tell you about on the Sunrise Highway, Southern State and Northern State Parkway, quieter than usual as well. Now, the Montauk Highway, we'll see traffic heading to the beach soon. And on the LIRR, everything's on or close to schedule. In the WLIR Traffic Desk, I'm Noam Layden.
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0: Oh, Blue Eyes. Frank Sinatra. Michael Cohen was just on. He was terrific. And we've got other guests on today. But a lot of the show has been dedicated towards the beautiful Italian people. You know, I put something on my Instagram page, at Rosenberg.Sydney, and on my Twitter, at SidRosenberg19, Facebook, Sid Rosenberg, and Truth Social Sid. I did a whole video killing Mamdani, you know, because he's a rat bastard. He hates the Jews, he hates the Greeks, he hates the Irish, he hates the Germans, and he hates the Italians. And I ended this 80-second video, which I was going to play now, but it takes too long. The last thing I said was, where's the mafia when you need them? I'm kind of kidding, but not really. But Tacopina hates that. He never watched The Sopranos, and he doesn't like when you stereotype the Italians, even though he knows better. Because, Joseph, you realize, as the best defense attorney in the world, and actually worked alongside Bruce Cutler for John Gotti, that every Italian is either a wannabe or is a mobster, yes? Everyone.
1: Of course. I mean, that's not even a fact in dispute. We all come from that gangster heritage, of course. I just don't like watching it. That's insane. Now I'm going to have you whacked just for saying that. Okay?
0: No, but you really did. I remember because I was talking to Angelo Vivolo earlier. He's a great guy. I know you know who he is. He's in charge of the Columbus Day Parade. He puts me in it every year, which is silly because I'm a Jew, but I love the Italians. So he, you know, years ago, he banned Bloomberg from coming to the parade because he wanted to bring the cast of The Sopranos. Did you know that?
1: Yep. I did know that, and I agreed with that. But The Sopranos, entertainment's fine. You can watch any show you want. But as an Italian-American, we've already had to fight this stereotype for years and years and years. My father, who was an immigrant, worked so hard. And believe me, his family was victimized by, quote-unquote, the mafia, right, who stole from their own people at times by basically they owned a little candy store in you know, Red Hook in Brooklyn. And, you know, they'd have to pay collection every month to some gangsters or their windows will be broken. I mean, stealing from your own people. That's the mafia that my father and his parents knew. So I don't really support that stereotype at all. Yeah. And 99.9% of Italians don't either. And we're not like that. But you know, I mean, the Italians that I want to talk to you about are the ones who like founded this country or like discovered this country, like Columbus, you know, there's a legacy to recognize that Italian Americans embrace the symbol of really America.
0: Oh, no doubt. And especially the city. I mean, the Italian people helped dig the subways. You mentioned Christopher Columbus going back to the country and the culture, from the food to the music to, I'm in a show called Gravesend. The whole cast, Chaz Palminteri's in it. He's coming up next. The whole cast is Italian. I mean, just beautiful people. And for this mayor to come up with this ridiculous map and just exclude Arthur Avenue in the Bronx and even bigger, Little Italy in Lower Manhattan, how could he do something like that?
1: Yeah, you know, it's Italian-Americans helped build New York City, and he has to understand. I mean, he's not a New Yorker, so he wouldn't know that. But they built its neighborhoods, its businesses, its unions, its police, its fire departments, its courts, the culture. And they deserve the same respect that the other communities receive. And it maddens me. It maddens me. I mean, just imagine for a second if he had treated, the West Indian Day Parade with such disrespect or one of those parades that, you know, the minorities are all part of, that he embraces. I mean, there would be a riot in this city. It would be a riot. And it's wrong. I mean, this is supposed to be the mayor of New York City, right? A mayor is supposed to build bridges, not sort of erase traditions. And you know, I mean, we know who he is, okay? But New York's strength has always been every community gets a seat at the table, Sid. You know, and the moment a politician starts deciding which cultures are worthy of celebration and which aren't, they're not unifying New York City anymore. They're dividing it. So, again, if he skipped, I don't know, the Lunar New Year Parade or the Caribbean Carnival Parade or the Puerto Rican Day Parade or the West Indian Day Parade, people would lose their minds, their minds. But, you know, the Columbus Day Parade, the Jewish Parade, whatever, you know, you guys celebrate that he ignored and skipped. I mean, it's he's the mayor. If you don't want to be the mayor, don't be the mayor, okay? Because if you want to represent the city of New York, you have to represent everyone in the city of New York. So if you don't want to do that, you're not the mayor, okay? You don't represent your ideological base. You represent 8 million New Yorkers, you idiot.
0: But he's in charge, man. And he's making changes, and, you know, things are happening that I think are scary. Some want to discount it. Oh, he's smarter. He's part of a very small percentage, the DSA, the communists. And I disagree. They may be small in numbers, but they seem to be popping up and winning in just about every blue state across the country, just about every sanctuary state. I think it's a real big problem. Trump campaigned against it in 2024, but these people are winning. So you say he's not the mayor. Oh, he's the mayor, all right. And I believe he and these other DSA candidates have their sights set on even bigger offices, maybe Senate, maybe one day change the Constitution and run for president. That is not completely out of the question.
1: No, it's not, Sid. And it is a little scary. Look, we're New Yorkers. You and I don't think there's any more New Yorkers than us, right? I mean, we've been here, we've grown up here, we live here.
0: Yeah.
1: We'll always be part of this fiber, right?
0: Damn right.
1: I don't feel that Mondami difference in New York right now. I personally don't feel it. Okay? I just don't feel it. New York's still New York to me. It's always no guy like Mondami is gonna change the fiber of New York City. Okay, but you're right. You're right about certain things that he's doing now, like, you know, trying to reduce our police force. My God, we already are short on cops. They're overworked. They're underpaid. And now we're going to reduce them even more. His ridiculous, you know, free rent, free food, free transportation mantra that all these idiots on TikTok voted for and thought they were going to get it, and they're still waiting for their free rent, free food, and free transportation. I mean, you know, it's just so stupid. But you're right. There's so many people out there who buy ignorance and think, hey, you know, or they just are so miserable that they figure, hey, let's be so anti-authority. Let's just buck the system completely. And when you have a guy who's a socialist, a sworn socialist, right? That's, I mean, tell me what country and in history when socialism has
0: never worked. It never, ever worked. And look, you know, there's a lot of people out there, and I get very upset. Oh, this thing was rigged. They flew in Muslims. They took foreign money. They have no idea what they're talking about. He won this fair and square because of all these dumb, stupid, not just young people, a lot of those Williamsburg, Upper East Side, even older people, even successful people that hate Trump. And if you hate Trump, you didn't vote for Curtis because he's a clown and he was a quote-unquote Republican. You didn't vote for Cuomo because all you heard was Cuomo and Trump were talking all the time, and you hated what Cuomo did to the state. So if you hated Trump because Mamdani didn't run against Sliwa, he didn't run against Cuomo. He ran against Trump. And in this city, that's a win.
1: Huge win. But little do they know, Trump now loves Mondami. So apparently, somehow.
0: You know, but you're right. I mean, he acts that way. But yeah, no, he acts that way. But I talk to a lot of people very close to the president, as you know. And he don't love him so much. But he wants him to succeed in New York. And he's bending over backwards to be nice. I wish he would stop. It's embarrassing. And I've told the president that. I mean, you know, I don't agree with the president on everything. I still love him. I hope he still loves me. But I don't agree on everything. And the way he treats Mamdani is certainly something I don't agree with. But the president did love Charlie Kirk. And a lot of people thought that Charlie would be president one day. He floated that idea, I think, to Eric O'Donnell Jr. I forget. Yeah. And, you know, they got
1: that
0: this.
1: He should have been.
0: I know he would have been. He would have been. This whole week of preliminary hearings, I've had Donna Ratuna on out there live in Provo, Utah. She's on Fox News. And basically, I guess, Joseph, all this week was an exercise in making sure there's enough evidence to bring a murder charge to Tata Robinson. And it looks to me like they've got a mountain of evidence.
1: Oof. I mean, from a prosecutor's perspective, this is a dream. I mean, this is the type of case you hope to build. You have admissions by the defendant. You have forensic evidence. You have digital evidence. You have corroborating witnesses all pointing in the same direction. Okay? So it's not just a circumstantial case anymore. Okay? The evidence overlaps and reinforces itself. So it's not like you just have a confession standing alone. And it's multiple confessions, by the way. Not just confessions to the police department, confessions to his whatever lover or whoever the hell he was, his roommate. I don't even know what to call that anymore. But anyway, you know, and then it's also supported by DNA evidence, surveillance evidence, phone records. I mean, well, I was a prosecutor too. I mean, this is just, I mean, you know, you do have to prove the case in court. This is not a trial and this is not a jury trial, but I got to tell you, jurors often find admissions more persuasive than even forensic evidence. People can argue over DNA statistics or ballistics, but when a defendant is alleged to have repeatedly admitted responsibility, the evidence jurors tend to weigh heavily is that. And so it's going to be really, really tough. I got to be honest with you. I was curious about this case because there's always something that felt a little wrong to me about this. I'll be honest with you. I didn't like the way that video looked like there was a detonation on his shirt from that microphone.
2: Yeah.
1: It looked like weird. It just did. I mean, that thing moved before I saw a bullet hole. I didn't like the way his security guard jumped over the table and didn't attend to Charlie Kirk, but grabbed something off the table, put it in his back pocket, and then ran off that video. I mean, we've all seen that. It makes you think something wrong happened. So there's some other explanation than just this kid. But one thing is now clear cut in my mind. This kid did it. I mean, there's no question. Right?
2: No question. I mean,
1: there's no question.
2: Yeah, no question.
1: There were some other shenanigans going on. I don't know.
2: Yeah.
1: But if there were, you would think at this point, Tyler Robinson's defense team would be like, wait a minute, he was coerced, he was forced, he was whatever, you know, hypnotized, something. So right now, I think all these conspiracy theories are falling by the wayside, which each piece of evidence coming. And look, I've tried murder cases my entire career, both as a prosecutor, Sid, and as a defense lawyer. Cases are won when independent evidence converges. And what we're seeing here, what I've seen these last 4 days, is the prosecution attempting to present multiple mutually reinforcing forms of evidence. So ultimately, the jury, not television commentators, will decide whether that evidence proves guilt beyond a reasonable doubt. But here you have so many things to hang your hat on. And so the defense is going to have a real, real tough road to hoe. I mean, they have one job, create reasonable doubt. That's all this case is going to be about.
0: Well, see if they can do it. I doubt it. Even if they had you. You're beautiful. I love you. The Italian people are great, and you're at the very top of the list for me. You know that, Joseph Tacopina. So we will do this again next week. You're great every week. I love you. Thank you very much. We'll talk soon. Thank you, buddy.
1: Okay, my brother.
0: Joseph Tacopina right there, the best defense attorney anywhere in the world, friend of mine for 48 years. We'll take a break. Nomi's got the news. I hand the football off to Brian Kilmeade in about 44 minutes. Still to come, talking about great Italians. We've had a bunch on today already, from Joseph Tacopina to Angelo Vivolo. Still to come, big-time actor in a TV show together. Gravesend, Season 3 coming out in a couple of months. Mr. Bronx Tale, the amazing Chaz Palminteri, still to come.

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1: I'm Michael Wallace. There's growing concern about reports that hundreds of Iranian-made drones are in Cuba. News Nation's Brooke Schaefer.
2: Officials stress there is no indication of an immediate threat to the United States, adding the U.S. has sophisticated air defense systems designed to detect and intercept hostile drones like these. But they also point to recent conflicts in the Middle East and Ukraine, where large numbers of these relatively inexpensive drones have challenged even advanced military defenses. And military analysts say that's one reason that officials are paying closer attention to Iran's growing military ties with Cuba and, of course, other countries in the region.
1: Former Florida Governor Jeb Bush has said more attention needs to be paid to Cuba's drone stockpile. Negotiators from Qatar are in Iran trying to revive the peace talks between the U.S. and Iran. Earlier this week, President Trump declared the talks and the memorandum of understanding over. The Wall Street Journal reports Israel has warned the U.S. of a new Iranian plot to assassinate President Trump. The White House has yet to comment. At this week's NATO summit in Turkey, Trump did say he thinks he is Iran's number one target. At least 12 people have died in a wildfire in Spain.
3: Authorities in Spain are continuing to search for people missing after several bodies were found in and around the small village of Baidar near Los Galados in the south of the country. Local officials say scores of people have been reported missing. Some of the victims were killed while fleeing in their cars as they tried to evacuate. The local population have been told to shelter in place. Baidar has one of the highest concentrations of British residents in Spain, with nearly half its population listed as British nationals. Spain is a very popular destination for British people to vacation and for many to retire to. From the Foreign Desk, John Terrett, Worldwide News Network.
1: It's a major shakeup at the federal agency that helps states run elections.
4: President Trump has fired two Democratic members of the U.S. Election Assistance Commission and accepted the resignation of a Republican commissioner. That leaves the bipartisan agency, which distributes election security grants and advises states on election best practices, without any sitting leaders, just months before the midterm elections. The White House says the changes are part of the president's efforts to strengthen election oversight, while critics say the move weakens an independent commission at a critical time. Stacy Lynn, Worldwide News Network, Washington.
1: The Kremlin says Vladimir Putin is still open to diplomatic talks, even though Russia is carving out a wider buffer zone in Ukraine. President Trump said this week he would be calling Putin, but Putin's spokesperson, Dmitry Peskov, says the phone hasn't rung yet.
5: Russia remains open to achieving its goals through peaceful political and diplomatic negotiations, and President Putin maintains his openness.
1: Peskov says Russia believes Ukraine has no desire for talks at the moment. The man who allegedly shot two National Guard members in Washington, D.C. last year, killing one of them, is hospitalized. He's been refusing food and water. This is the Worldwide News Network.
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6: 77 WABC Chime Time, 925, 80 sunny on this Friday, July 10th. Good morning, I'm Noam Layton. Neighbors in Edison, Mattawan, New Brunswick, New Jersey, cleaning up this morning from some really wicked storms that blew through yesterday afternoon. They brought on flash floods.
7: My street was flooded. That subsided. It took like maybe 30 minutes.
8: Cars were coming through. They were plowing through it. Like, it was submerging over their hood. It was eventually somebody was going to come through and was going to get stuck.
6: And nearby an old bridge, a lightning strike set a home on fire. Neighbors said it was incredibly loud.
9: I heard this thing and it was incredibly close and as loud as it could be. I mean, it was as brutally loud as it could possibly be to your ears.
10: When I came outside, the smoke was coming out of the roof already.
6: Not much left of that home, thankfully nobody heard. Former Senator Bob Menendez, of course, he's behind bars for taking bribes. Now his wife Nadine reporting today for taking bribes too to prison. A federal judge denied Nadine Menendez's sentence request to delay her sentence in order to continue her breast cancer treatment. Now voters in the Garden State, they say feel sorry for her, but they say she broke the law.
11: You got to go to the big house. Judge says you got to go, you got to go.
12: Listen, you do the crime, you got to do the time. It's simple as that.
6: Yeah, prosecutors say she continued to get cancer treatments behind bars. The construction worker who sounded the alarm on those buckling steel beams inside the Eastside high-rise speaking out, Sean Dow, tells Eyewitness News that he was shocked when he saw the beams bending, knew there were construction workers everywhere in the 42nd Street Tower and that they had to get out.
13: I ran down the stairs, told him it was time to get off the site. Building could possibly be collapsing. At first, it was nerve-wracking. You don't know how long you have.
6: Yeah, everybody got out okay. Now engineers trying to figure out a long-term solution to fix that building. And the NYPD releasing body cam footage of an amazing rescue by cops of a woman who was out on a beam of the Brooklyn Bridge, threatening to jump to her death. They spent an hour trying to convince her to come down.
14: You okay?
15: I just want to talk. What's happening today?
14: I want to help you. That's why I'm up here right now. I genuinely care. I do. It's a permanent solution to a temporary problem. It really is.
6: Yeah, those hero officers eventually able to pull her to safety. Your forecast from the 77 WABC Weather Center. Clouds this afternoon. Could see a stray shower. Humid too. High 87. 928 now. Let's head over to the 77 WABC Sports Desk. And here's Justin Ellick.
1: 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Start out in Tampa. Ben Rice hit two homers. Drove in five runs. Austin Wells also went deep in the Yankees. They beat the Rays 12-4 to split that four-game set between the AL's top two teams, remaining four games back of Tampa, same place they were when they entered that series. Up next for the Yankees, lefty Ryan Weathers will start at Washington tonight in the opener of a three-game weekend set against the Nats. First pitch from D.C. scheduled for 6:45. Out in Queens, Tyrone Taylor. He replaced Mark Vientos, who suffered a fractured right hand after being hit by a pitch. And then Taylor hit a game-tying homer to start a five-run fifth inning, powering the Mets to a 7-3 win over the Royals, who win the series and take a 2-3 from KC. Up next for the Mets, Nolan McLean will get the start in tonight's opener of a three-game weekend series back at home against the visiting Boston Red Sox. First pitch from Citi Field, scheduled for 7:15. Check in on the quarterfinals at the World Cup. Full-time from New England yesterday, saw France beat Morocco 2-0. Kylian Mbappe gets his 20th career World Cup goal, moving him one behind Argentina captain Lionel Messi. Messi does hold a record with 21 career World Cup goals. This afternoon in LA, 3 p.m., Spain and Belgium. Winner of that will see France in the next round. And then tomorrow, the doubleheader, 5 p.m. in Miami, Norway and England. And at 9 p.m. in Kansas City, it's Argentina and Switzerland. 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
6: 929, traffic, transit now. 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
16: All right, Noam, from the Apple Bank traffic desk. First of all, if you're getting to the outbound George Washington Bridge, we've got a little bit of a problem here now. A disabled vehicle up on the span, and as a result of that, you're backed up now pretty much to Jerome Avenue. And then on the inbound side, still about a 40-minute delay, again, because of a bunch of earlier problems. And then once you get across the bridge, in the express lanes of I-95 at exit 70B, there's a disabled tractor-trailer. 287 southbound, I think this is cleared, though, getting into Route 24, a stalled vehicle that was causing some problems. New England Thruway northbound at exit 21, an accident in the left lane. Southern State westbound, Hicksville Road, a stalled vehicle that's in the process of being cleared. Transit Authority, Times Square shuttle has delays with EMS activity at Grand Central, and 924 out of Trenton due in New York at 1036. That one has been canceled. And then 20-minute delays on the Northeast Corridor and the North Jersey coastline. That because of police activity in Newark and alternate side of the street. Parking rules again today are in effect. 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I'm Joe Nolan with traffic on Talk Radio 77 WABC.
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17: Hey, everybody. I'm going to see you today for the live show at Ray Katina, Mercedes-Benz of Edison. I am there for the entire show. I'm going to be honking the horns, driving Maybachs all over the place. Come down and see us. Doug Wells, Ray Katina, Mercedes-Benz of Edison. It's going to be great.
0: It's Greg Kelly. Coming up.
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0: If you missed Rita Cosby, here's what you missed.
19: So let's get this straight. This judge first ordered his release from a detention center in Pennsylvania so he could roam around freely. And now is saying that ICE cannot re-detain him. What is going on with these activist judges? It comes after one earlier this week, another one, saying that the National Guard should not be under the authority of the federal government in California, that it should be under the authority of Gavin Newsom. These are rogue judges. They have clearly activist agendas. And for the judge to come out and say that Kilmar Abrego Garcia cannot be re-detained, even if it's right there in your face, too bad. We are going to block you tooth and nail.
0: Rita Cosby, weeknights at 10.
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18: This is Sit in Friends in the Morning. 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

0: Billy Joel, another great Italian, great song, Scenes from an Italian Restaurant, with the amazing The Stranger album, talking about Italians all day. We did have Michael Cohen, Brian Kilmeade, and we did some sports, but today's theme has been Italian. Angelo Vivolo was here earlier, the great defense attorney, Joseph Tacopina. We will talk to Chaz Palminteri, talking about Scenes from an Italian Restaurant. He's got two amazing Italian restaurants. One right here in the Theater District. We've been there many times, me and Danielle. We love it. And he's got one in White Plains as well. They are great restaurants, Palminteri's. So we'll talk to Chaz coming up here in a minute. Chaz, of course, of Bronx Tale. He still does that live show. And I know you've all seen the movie. It did great. It was a great movie with him and De Niro and a host of others. And some of you, like me, were lucky enough to see his show on Broadway. That was a real treat. What a great musical. Great. But I'm on record saying, I'll say it again, of the three, the one-man show he puts on, he plays every character, folks. Every one. Not just Sonny. Every one. I don't know how he does it. Shows amazing energy and, well, he's just great. I love Chaz. Chaz used a line from the movie on me years ago. Wasted talent. Use it on me. And he was right. He's been a great friend of mine for many, many years. And my family. It's been great. So he'll join us coming up in a moment. And I'm happy to hear that so many people are upset. Because so many people in this city are not upset. Just let it go. They don't, whatever. You know, he's great and he's freezing rents and he's doing a great job with child care. If I hear about child care one more time, and I've got two kids, I'm going to punch Alec across the face.
1: Whoa. Hey.
0: This guy did a commercial or some, I don't know, maybe he was on with that racist Errol Lewis. I don't know, that stupid Errol Lewis. Saying all the great things he's done. It's a joke. It's an absolute joke. So, Lewis, you should go for Italian food tonight.
1: Okay.
0: You're half Italian, right?
1: At least, yeah.
0: Your last name is Rufino. That's Italian. Even though you drink like an Irishman, you're half Italian.
1: Well, Italians drink, too.
0: Not like the Irish. Calm down. Take it easy.
1: Okay.
0: You got both, so.
1: I'll take it easy.
0: So where are you going to go tonight?
1: I'm going to probably go...
0: Go to Pico's for Mexican.
1: Well, someplace that can handle all my drinking.
0: Right.
1: I'm both national.
0: Well, you like a good margarita?
1: I did.
0: What is your favorite drink, Lewis?
1: I don't know. I like
0: You like beer a lot.
1: A nice beer is
0: good. Yeah, that's good.
2: It's tough to beat that.
0: Yeah. Is that what you drink for the most part, too, Alec?
2: Yeah, for the most part.
0: Not when you go to clubs and stuff. What do you drink, vodka?
2: No.
0: Tequila?
2: Sometimes. I'll do a tequila shot.
0: Yeah, right.
2: I'm a big whiskey sour guy. I don't mind that.
0: Big whiskey sour?
2: Yeah, I don't mind them.
0: Yeah. No, do you drink?
3: Whiskey sour. How old are you?
2: Well, just settle down. What do you mean, how old am I? I'm 30.
0: Do you drink?
3: Like an old man drink.
2: That's not really an old man drink.
3: It really is.
0: It is an old man drink.
3: It is.
0: But no, you don't drink, do you?
3: I'm not a big drinker. You don't have a beer once in a while.
0: Oh, you will have a beer.
3: Yeah.
0: Okay.
2: Whiskey sour tastes like candy, bro.
1: They are nothing.
2: They're nothing. They go down.
3: No, they're good. I just remember my dad would drink them. You know, it was an old man drink.
0: Yeah.
2: Your dad was a great man. So
3: he was, but he was old.
0: My drink of choice, which got me to rehab twice. I got to hang up, get to Palminteri. I should say go to break. But my drink of choice, because I couldn't get enough liquor, was the Long Island iced tea. But then the Coca-Cola made me nauseous. So then I went to the Long Beach iced tea, which you replaced the Coca-Cola with juice.
2: Oh.
0: But there's seven liquors in that drink. Seven.
2: Yeah, no, you can't.
0: Wow. A whole bunch of white liquors in there and all kinds of stuff.
2: That's what you would get at Bar A down at the Jersey Shore.
0: Yeah, no, I never went there, but whatever bar I went to, I had like six or seven of those. And and that got me.
2: Six or seven.
0: Yeah, like six or seven. in like 15 minutes, I saw it. Lou saw it.
1: If we were out with people, it wasn't just, okay, everybody got a shot in their hand?
0: Yeah.
1: 70 shots.
0: Wow. No, it was bad. Because, I kept drinking just to work up the courage to call my dealer. Because I never, you know, the liquor was just the appetizer for the cocaine.
2: Uh-huh.
1: And then Sid would disappear.
0: Right.
1: And then
0: first I'd ask Lou for $50.
1: And then,
0: son of a bitch wouldn't give it to me. Remember Karen Dugan that time, how bad that got?
1: Yeah, you know why Lou wouldn't give it to you?
0: Why?
1: He didn't have it.
0: Fair enough. All right, take a break. When we get back, talking about great Italians, this guy may be at the very top of the list. The amazing actor, writer, producer, director, my friend Chaz Palminteri. He's next. Sabotage for the cocaine.
1: And then Sid would disappear.
0: Right. And then, first I'd ask Lou for $50. Son of a bitch wouldn't give it to me. Remember Karen Dugan that time, how bad that got?
1: Yeah, you know why Lou wouldn't give it to you?
0: Why?
1: He didn't have it.
0: Fair enough. All right, take a break. When we get back, talking about great Italians, this guy may be at the very top of the list. The amazing

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1: Well, from the Apple Bank Traffic Desk, George Washington Bridge on the outbound upper level, there is an accident. And then on the Jersey side, in the express lanes at exit 70B, a disabled tractor trailer. That really isn't causing too much of a delay, but still you've got delays getting to the outbound George Washington Bridge, and still about a 30-minute delay inbound. Now, if you're on the Southern State, Hicksville Road, a stalled vehicle there. Also on the New England Thruway northbound up at exit 21, there is an accident in the left lane. That is still in the process of being cleared up and out of the way. Now, a little bit of transit you got to worry about. Jersey Transit, the 924 out of Trenton due in New York at 1036. That train was canceled. 20-minute delays on the Northeast Corridor, North Jersey coastline. That because of police activity in Newark. And the Trans Authority Times Square shuttle with delays, EMS activity, and alternate side of the street parking rules are in effect. 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
0: Meet Michael Cohen. 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
6: 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We'll start out in Tampa Bay. Ben Rice hit two homers and drove in five runs. Austin Wells also went deep, and the Yankees beat the Rays 12-4, split that four-game set between the AL's top two teams, sitting now four games back of Tampa for first place in the division. You will see Ben Rice in the Home Run Derby coming up on Monday night, and there's an update on Aaron Judge as well. He will have his injured right rib re-imaged next week. Up next for the Yankees, the lefty Ryan Weathers will start at Washington tonight in the opener of a three-game weekend set against the Nationals. First pitch from D.C. is scheduled for 6:45. Out in Queens, Tyrone Taylor, who entered when Mark Vientos suffered a fractured right hand after being hit by a pitch, hit the game-tying homer to start a five-run fifth inning, powering the Mets to a 7-3 win over the Royals to win the series and taking two out of three from Kansas City.
7: I think Soto went yard, too.
6: Yes, he did. Up next for the Mets, Nolan McLean will get the start in tonight's opener of a three-game weekend series back at home against the visiting Boston Red Sox. First pitch from Citi Field is scheduled for 7:15. Let's check in on the World Cup quarterfinals getting underway yesterday from New England. France beat Morocco 2-0. Kylian Mbappe had a goal and an assist. That's his 20th career World Cup. Gino moving him one behind Argentina captain Lionel Messi. Messi does hold a record with 21 goals in his 31 career World Cup matches. This afternoon in Los Angeles, you will see Spain and Belgium. France will get the winner of that quarterfinal match. And tomorrow, you get a doubleheader, 5 p.m. in Miami. It's Norway and England. And 9 p.m. Saturday night, it's Argentina and Switzerland. 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
8: This is the WABC opening bell report. Now that the U.S. and Mexico are out of the World Cup, fans are finding better deals on tickets for today's battle between Spain and Belgium. Prices have plunged 65% on the secondary market before the U.S. loss. The cheapest ticket hovered around $3,200. Now you can get in for $1,000. It's still a lot of money. As for Mexico, their loss on Sunday against England sent prices down 45%. Americans losing faith in capitalism and democracy. A new Wall Street Journal poll finds that just under half of Americans say capitalism is working very well or somewhat well. That's down from 60% just a decade ago. Let's see how the markets are doing on this Friday morning. The Dow down 51 points. Noam Layton, opening bell report, 77 WABC.
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1: A 31-year-old Suffolk County man caught throwing rocks at cars as they passed the Huntington Cemetery. Three cars were hit.
2: I saw this guy on the, like, behind the fence in the cemetery throwing things. I couldn't see what was being thrown at the time, but then I saw him wind up for a shot as I was passing by.
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4: So you must be pretty upset after the Yankees lost.
5: Bill Mazeroski. I hate him. He made Mickey Mantle cry. The paper said that the Mick was crying.
4: Mickey Mantle, is that what you're upset about? Mickey Mantle makes $100,000 a year. How much does your father make?
5: I don't know.
4: You don't know? Well, see, if your father can't pay the rent, go ask Mickey Mantle, see what he tells you. Mickey Mantle don't care about you, so why should you care about him? Nobody.

0: And somebody needs to ask the mayor who the Muslim version is of Bobby Darin. Or Frank Sinatra or Tony Bennett while we're at it, you know. Song like this, Sailing.
1: What a great song.
0: What a great scene. Bronx Tale, Mickey Mantle. And I always tell people this, the best part about that scene is that while Chaz Palminteri, the brilliant actor, playing Sonny in that scene, tells the kid, why do you care about Mickey Mantle? You know who Chaz Palminteri's real-life hero is? Mickey Mantle. So, that ought to be a hard scene for you, Chaz, just to pull that off, to try to convince that kid not to care about Mickey Mantle, when the truth is, you loved Mickey Mantle.
2: Loved Mickey Mantle. Loved him. cried when he died. I cried. A grown man. I cried. I was in Seaside Heights. I was in Long Beach Island. I had a house there on the water. And when I heard, I'll never forget it, the summer. And when I heard it, I cried. I just cried. So, strange. Very strange.
0: It's funny. So doing that scene, you could tell what a great actor you are because you looked really serious, like F Mickey Mantle, you know, like screw him.
2: Well, it's galactic, you know.
0: Yeah, you're a great actor. Here he is, my dear friend Chaz Palminteri, and you heard me talking about A Bronx Tale earlier, all three versions, but the one-man show was the one you got to see. But you guys know that already. Most of you saw it, if not all of you.
2: And most people do say that. And if people do want to see it, all they got to do is go to my Instagram, follow me on my Instagram, and I have my whole schedule there. And they can come and see it. I do it all over the world. I was just in London. I sold out London, Portugal. And I just got back, and it was pretty amazing. So I do it all over the world.
0: Wow. You just came back from all those places?
2: Yeah, I was at the West End. I was at Lancaster Square in the West End and sold it out. It sold it out in one day. One day, sold it out. 24 hours, sold out.
0: Not surprised. It's an amazing show. It really is. But, you know, with this Mamdani stuff with Italy today, I had Angelo Vivola on earlier, and he loves you, obviously. And I said, Angelo, it feels like yesterday when my late partner Bernard and I had Chaz Palminteri and his late friend, the great Phil Foglia, in studio talking about, hey, leave those Columbus statues alone. Hey, stop with this Indigenous People Day nonsense. It seems like yesterday, and I said, here we go again. And Angelo said, Chaz, yeah, but it's worse now. Worse.
2: Yeah, it is. Well, first of all, look, you know, I like to be, you know, the mayor has a bias against the Italian Americans because he already tried to take down the statue. So let's be honest. He doesn't like Columbus Day. All right, that's fine. But here's what I'm upset about. You call things Little Odessa, Little Palestine, fine. I'm okay with representing everybody. That's fine. But how in God's name do you leave out a place that's known as Little Italy? I'm talking about the one in Manhattan. I'm talking about the one in the Bronx, Arthur Avenue, Belmont Avenue. If you go anywhere, there's always a Little Italy. I mean, how in what realm of possibility do you leave out the great Italian Americans who built this country with other people? Don't get me wrong, the Jews, the Irish, the African Americans, but the Italian Americans, the bridges. Who do you think dug out the tunnels? Who do you think built the Brooklyn Bridge, the skyscrapers? Are you kidding?
0: Subways.
2: The Empire State Building. Yeah. You leave out Italian Americans. You come to New York. The cuisine, the pizza, the pasta, the American classics. How do you do that? It's not an oversight. I'm sorry, Sid. It's not an oversight. You can't say that's an oversight when it's known. When you write down these other Little Palestine, Little Odessa. And I'm saying it's okay. I don't mind that. We are diverse. We are a melting pot. But how do you leave out Italian Americans, Italians who came to this country and helped make this new, especially New York, what it is, and you put a map and you leave them out?
0: Really is unbelievable. And look, just so you don't feel all that bad, he also left out the Greeks in Astoria. He left out the Irish in the Bronx and Bell Harbor. He left out the Jews in Williamsburg, Crown Heights, and Borough Park.
2: I mean, you want to, listen, the Jews. What do you, the New York City Library. What do you think the library, how do you think the library got there? The main benefactors were the Jews.
0: Yeah.
2: Oh, I know. How about Yeshiva University? Who do you think built that? The Jews. Jewish people built that. Yeah,
0: you have to laugh, because if you don't laugh, you'll cry. But you're right. It's not an oversight. Look, the fact is, all this guy cares about is Muslims, radical Islam, Sharia law. He's proven it. He has only been in office for 6 months, and now he's found a way between leaving Little Italy off the map, which is ridiculous, and just a couple of years ago, giving a Christopher Columbus statue the finger. He also, on St. Patrick's Day, that beautiful day for the Irish, found a way to include the Palestinians in Gaza in his ridiculous morning speech at City Hall. He also did not go to the breakfast with the Puerto Ricans before the Puerto Rican Day Parade. We know what he's done with the Jewish people. He's a downright anti-Semite. He's a terrorist. That's what he is. So this guy has proven, Chaz, in less than 6 months, that unless you're Muslim, unless you're Islam, he has no use for you. None.
2: There's no use. I you know what? I can't even say it's an oversight. How could you leave out the Irish, the Jewish, and the Italians? How? We're the ones who were here first. You've got to be kidding. We're the ones who helped build this country.
0: Robert Davi, you know, your friend, the actor, we actually started a movie together. He called me, and I played his voicemail. I asked him permission first. He goes, do you realize, Sid, just like you said, we built this, the Italians, we dug out the subways, we built everything, the Jews, the Irish, the Germans. He goes, there was like 10 Muslims here, maybe 10, that was it. How in God's name can he leave everybody else out? Maybe he said there was 100, I don't know. But the point is, there were no Muslims here. They had nothing to do with what happened in this city.
2: No, had nothing to do with that. Not, as let me, you know, Gracie Mansion, we didn't build Gracie Mansions, but as years later, we went out, who do you think did all the stonework in there, or marble work, or any kind of deck, keeping it look as beautiful as it is? Who do you think, St. Patrick's Cathedral, all the stonework, we were artisans. Look at New York, these buildings, that we were artisans. How could you leave Italian Americans out? This is wrong, and I can't say it's an oversight. I'm sorry. I can't. I really can't.
0: So what do we do? I mean, you know, he's already, Chaz Palminteri, the great Chaz Palminteri, he's already campaigning for a second term, and he's really confident, and he should be. I don't care who runs, me, Michael Rappaport, you know, the kid from Barstool Sports, Portnoy, Jessica Tisch, he's going to win again. So this guy's looking at an eight-year run, and if God forbid Bruce Blakeman loses to Kathy Hochul, and you've got Hochul and Mamdani teaming together, you can kiss what's left of this city and this state, including your two beautiful restaurants. Kiss it goodbye. Chaz, get ready to buy a house in Sicily. It's over here. It's going to be over.
2: Well, we need somebody who's much more fair. Much more fair. You know, I have a dear friend who's going to be running for mayor. I don't want to say who he is. But he's a retired police, a retired sergeant, but he is a man who loves the city, and I hope he gets his shot. But I'm just sorry. You just can't do what he did. That's not right. You want to include everybody. Like I said, I don't mind. You can do whatever you want, but you have to include everybody. You cannot leave the people, the Jewish, the Irish, the Italian Americans, the Germantown, the people who made this culture, who made this incredible New York, and you leave them all out. You cannot do that. And the people that work for him, they had to go, well, we're naming Little Odessa. What about Little Italy? No, forget that.
0: No, they don't care. Yeah, forget it. Right. So this will never happen, of course, but I love having fun with it. If Mamdani showed up tonight at the great Palminteri's restaurant in the theater district, can I assume that you guys wouldn't let him in?
2: No. We will, of course, let him in.
0: What?
2: Look, because it's America. Because it's America.
0: Yeah, but there's no Little Italy in America anymore. He left it out, so.
2: Yeah, I know. He left it out, but it's America, and that's what makes this country. Look, I always say that. That's what makes it great. Anybody could say whatever they want, but this is America. And you have to be able to stand people that you don't agree with. And yeah. I'm fair with that.
0: No, you
2: really
0: are. You know, you're actually too fair. I get mad at you sometimes. I want you to be nasty like me. Like I would have said to you, Jazz, if the Yankees would have lost to Tampa again yesterday, would you let Aaron Boone in?
2: Look, I love my Yankees, but we have other problems that we got to work on. But I think we'll be okay. I have faith in Cashman and Boone.
0: Okay.
2: But we'll be okay in the long run.
0: Yeah, you have faith in the Yankees, but as we wrap this great conversation up, because you're kind of the face of the Italian actor. Everybody loves you in this city. Everybody, Republicans, Democrats, doesn't matter. You have faith in the Yankees, but honestly, come on, man, give me that sunny answer. You have faith in Mamdani? You have faith that this city is going to survive if he wins again 7.5 years of this clown?
2: I think we would be in trouble. I think if you go on with this attitude of leaving, trying to take away, Columbus Day and taking away St. Patrick's Day for the Irish, and just forgetting the Jewish people, the great Jewish people in this country who did so much in developing Manhattan, that's not good. That is not good. You're leaving out the backbone of this, of New York. And you know what? I find that troubling. I find that very troubling. I really do.
0: Me too.
2: I do.
0: I've wanted to be Italian my whole life. You know that, Chaz. So and I do get a convertible Cadillac thanks to Vivolo in the Columbus Day Parade. So I'm outraged.
2: And I want to give a shout out to Dr. Joe Schultz. For Mulberry Street, for putting the Italian American Museum there. I mean, I know he was upset too with this whole thing. So it's just great. There's a great museum on Mulberry Street, the Italian American Museum. And this is from my friend Phil Folia, my best friend, my brother, who I love. And I know he'd be on the phone with me right now if he didn't pass away. But he's in a great place. I love Phil.
0: Yeah, I love them too. That broke my heart. For you, it broke my heart. And I've only met him a couple of times before he died during COVID. But man, was he a super guy. And he really did love the Italian. I mean, he was Italian. He really, really did represent the Italian community with such grace. And he was a terrific guy like you do. Chaz, I love you to pieces. All right, so when's the next live show for A Bronx Tale?
2: I have the next live show. All you have to do is go to my Instagram. And I took the month off after coming back from Europe, and I will be back. You know what? My mind just slipped me. If you want my schedule for the whole year, just go to my Instagram. Follow me on my Instagram. You'll see it right at the top, and you'll be able to come to one of my one-man shows.
0: Which you have to go see. Chaz Palminteri, the absolute best. I don't know how you do it. God bless you. You're like 20 years old, but it's fantastic every time. Chaz Palminteri.
2: Thank you. Shout out to my friend, Sergeant Joe Patrice, one of the great detectives. I want to give him a big shout out. That's all I have to say.
0: You can always give, the last time I saw you, I think, was actually with the cops, right? With Scott Monroe and Bo Deedle at that event we did in Manhattan. Yeah, you love the cops and they love you.
2: Listen to me. NYPD, the greatest police force in the world.
0: No argument. I totally agree. Totally agree. Chaz, I love you. Thank you so much. What a great appearance.
2: God bless.
0: I love you too. Thank you. There he is, the great actor, writer, director, producer, you name it. Chaz Palminteri. He's always been great to me. And we're done for this week. That's it. Excellent job as always. Lou Ruffino. Justin Ellick, terrific work. Noam Layden, great. John Terrett. Joe Nolan, great job. Tanya, the whole crew. God willing, as Gene would say, we'll all be back for a brand new week of shows starting Monday morning at 6. Until then, from all of us on Sid and Friends in the Morning to all of you folks, go kiss an Italian today, okay? Go kiss an Italian today. We love you, New York. Peace!
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4: Well, from the Apple Bank traffic desk, again, if you're traveling to the outbound upper level of the George Washington Bridge, there's an accident on the New York side. That's in the process of being cleared, so that's a bit of a problem on the Cross Bronx westbound. And then on the inbound side, still about a 20 to 30 minute delay at the George Washington Bridge, and really only minor delays at the Lincoln and Holland tunnels. If you're outbound on the Skyway, though, at Raymond Boulevard, there is an accident in the left lane, and that is backing up very, very quickly as you begin to travel away from the Holland Tunnel heading outbound. So again, bumper-to-bumper traffic on the Skyway getting into Newark. Now, we also are looking at delays on the New England Thruway northbound up by exit 21. That accident's still there in the left lane. Northern State eastbound at IU Willits on that off-ramp. There's an accident westbound Southern State at Hicksville Road, a stall. Trans Authority delays on the 4, the 5, the 6, and the 8 trains running local between 168 and 145 in Jersey Transit. Again, that 924 Trenton train was canceled. 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I'm Joe Nolan with traffic on Talk Radio 77 WABC.
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5: It feels like a summer Friday, a little quiet on the LIE through Suffolk County. No problems to tell you about on the Sunrise Highway, Southern State and Northern State Parkway, quieter than usual as well. Now, the Montauk Highway, we'll see traffic heading to the beach soon. And on the LIRR, everything's on or close to schedule. In the WLIR traffic desk, I'm Noam Layden.
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4: Well, from the Apple Bank traffic desk, we'll start on the island eastbound Northern State at IU Willits. On that off-ramp, there's an accident. Delays on the southern coming westbound into Hicksville Road with a stalled vehicle. Big problem on the Skyway as you travel outbound at Raymond Boulevard. An accident. That one's in the left lane, so you're all jammed up getting over into Newark. Outbound George Washington Bridge to the upper level. An accident on the New York side. And Jersey Transit, the 924 out of Trenton, which is due in the city at 10:36. That was canceled. Delays on the 4, 5, and 6 trains. An alternate side is in effect. 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
7: I'm Michael Wallace. In Maine, Democrats have posted the help wanted sign as they scramble to find a new Senate candidate.
8: Democracy, while messy, is always, always worth fighting for.
7: Party's executive director Devin Murphy Anderson posted that invitation on social media overnight after nominee Graham Plattner stepped down Wednesday following allegations of sexual assault. The party faces a July 27th deadline to select a replacement. The race against Republican incumbent Susan Collins has garnered national attention as Democrats try to reclaim control of the Senate. Former Florida Governor Jeb Bush claims Cuba has hundreds of Iranian-made drones. News Nation's Brooke Schaefer.
9: Ishahed 136 is a one-way attack drone that Iran has used extensively in the Middle East and has also supplied to Russia for use in Ukraine. It has a range of about 1,500 miles and can carry over 100 pounds of explosives. Officials say that it has become one of Iran's signature battlefield drones because it can be deployed in large numbers at a relatively low cost.
7: Officials say there's no immediate threat to the U.S. and point out the nation has a strong air defense system. The Department of Homeland Security says the man killed by ICE agents in Houston was not being sought after. Agents were looking for two people from Guatemala and thought they were in Lorenzo Salgado Arojo's van, so they pulled him over. An agent shot Arojo after he allegedly tried to use his van as a weapon. Residents like Arabito Beltran are demanding justice.
10: As a Latino, I feel like betrayed at this moment. There's no justice.
7: Fox is reporting the ICE agents involved in the shooting were not wearing body cameras. Two major landmarks now bear President Trump's name.
11: Palm Beach International Airport is now officially President Donald J. Trump International Airport. The FAA authorized the name change from PBI to DJT. The airport located near Trump's Mar-a-Lago estate is the first major U.S. airport named after a sitting president. There's also a bridge along Interstate 40 in East Tennessee being renamed the Donald J. Trump Bridge. Senator Marsha Blackburn was at the dedication ceremony.
12: We are going to dedicate this bridge and have this forever in honor of President Donald J. Trump.
11: Stacey Lynn, Worldwide News Network, Washington.
7: President Trump's proposed 250-foot triumphal arch near Arlington National Cemetery has cleared a hurdle. The National Capital Planning Commission voted 8-1 to approve the preliminary plans. The arch will be more than twice the height of the Lincoln Memorial. China is temporarily banning exports of helium, fearing another supply shortage due to the war in Iran. Helium is critical for making computer chips. China's been trying to boost its own chip production so it doesn't have to rely on chips that fall under U.S. export controls. Stocks have opened higher this morning. Dow's up 48, NASDAQ up 10. 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
7: I'm Michael Wallace. In Maine, Democrats have posted the help wanted sign as they scramble to find the new Senate candidate.
8: Democracy, while messy, is always, always worth fighting for.
7: Party's executive director.
13: It puts so much of this at rest.
14: Yeah, that is obviously Don Jr. Killing off the hurtful, vengeful conspiracies in the Charlie Kirk hearings. Ken, the results end these wild, damaging, unmoored theories once and for all.
15: Number two. The leaders of the Democratic Party are so weak, they're no longer the leaders. The true leaders of this party are Bernie Sanders, AOC, and Mamdani. I mean, yep. Mamdani beat Hakeem Jeffries by endorsing people and defeating them.
14: No doubt about it. Former Speaker Kevin McCarthy, DSA wreaking havoc in the DNC as their candidate, one candidate implodes in Maine and about to win a primary in Michigan. What it means for both Republicans and Democrats in November.
15: Number one.
16: You take that 14-point MOU and you throw it away. And you start to make the Iranians understand that we are not equals in this fight at all.
14: They don't seem to understand that. Are we really talking again to the Iranians after shooting ships and absorbing 2 days of bombing? We hit them 90 times yesterday. The question, when we do talk, what are we talking about? The MOU was a big mistake and not in any way A-OK. Mark Pence, CEO of and chairman of Stagwell Inc., former pollster with the Clintons, joins us now. Mark, welcome back.
17: Morning.
14: If we could stop it at Plantner, are you surprised we're here today where he has not turned in his not officially resigned, is holding on to the nomination till deadline day on Monday?
17: No, I'm not surprised. I think he kind of put out a cagey announcement, and I think he wants to pick his successor. I have thought from day one, we had no business. I should say we. The Democrats had no business nominating Graham Plattner, backing Graham Plattner. Just the Nazi tattoo alone was disqualifying. And everything else about him said that he wasn't qualified to be a United States senator. I mean, and so consequently, the fact that he's going to hold them up is kind of just justice for the fact they never should have gotten involved with this guy in the first place.
14: So now they're going to put together 600 delegates, going to get together and pick another nominee. Is this a good thing for the Democrats? Is that the best way to do this moving forward?
17: Oh, look, it's as good as any. It's clear the primary process didn't produce anything that was worthwhile. So I suppose the 600 delegates is a good it's a good way for them to get the party organized and behind it. Look, it all depends. If 599 vote for the nominee, then it's going to be unifying. If you hold the convention and it splits 300-300 for proposed nominees, then it will serve the opposite purpose. But I suppose it's as good a method as any. However, he does have to withdraw first, and he hasn't done that.
14: So he denied all allegations, but he's not fighting the allegations. He just ends up leaving. So one thing that people fear on the left is that he is not going to endorse and not going to, that his 72% of the vote will sit out because they're mad that he's not in. Is that a legitimate worry?
17: Probably. Look, you know, to go back to, and I wrote an article on Fox News that said, look, Federalist 62 set up the Senate. The senator is supposed to be above politics somewhat, really, really well educated about the issues, really able to kind of work together with other colleagues in the Senate. Right. There's nothing about this process that says that we're trying to that they're trying to nominate a senator in that mode. And Susan Collins, frankly, is someone in that mode. Right. Who's judicious. She doesn't always agree with her party. She stands up when she thinks she needs to. She's been in the Senate a long time. She knows the issues. This be all end all effort to defeat her when she's been a good representative for Maine, I don't think is going to ultimately go anywhere.
14: And do you think they win it without her? Do you think that the Democrats could win the Senate without taking Maine?
17: You know, what are the Democrats going to get, whether they win the Senate or not? They get the ability to slow down, I guess, nominations.
14: All of them.
17: If they win the Senate.
14: Probably do no. Right? They'll probably do no nominations.
17: Well, and if that does happen, look, I don't think that's likely to happen. I think that I kind of agree with generally the notion that it'll be hard for the Republicans to hold on Congress, but not impossible, particularly given what the Democratic Party has been doing for the last 2 months. And I do think that the Senate is going to be like $1 billion spent by the Democratic Party, not likely to switch control of it.
14: I want you to hear from Lauren Leader. She was on another network, co-founder and CEO of All In Together, Cut 58.
18: And the reason why I think this is important to highlight is because Plattner himself, in his, you know, sort of very defensive video the other day, is continuing to blame this sort of idea of there's a vast conspiracy to take him out rather than taking responsibility for his behavior. And that is what I saw from his supporters.
14: And that's why their fear that if he doesn't do anything, he does what Ted Kennedy didn't do for Jimmy Carter, or Ronald Reagan didn't do for Gerald Ford, even though that was presidential and much bigger, that could be the percentages that tanks anybody.
17: Look, I think Susan Collins won last time by 8 points?
14: Yeah.
17: You know, is the endorsement of kind of someone who didn't have any experience, whose following was really incredibly brief because nobody knew who he was except for this campaign, yeah, really going to be the tipping point one way or the other? No. The tipping point is the embarrassment here that the Democratic Party got behind somebody who was patently unqualified because they would, quote, do anything to try to defeat Susan Collins, who has been who is hardly a MAGA right wing, you know, senator who's represented the state well, and that they were basically willing to tell their constituents, no matter how bad this guy was, you had to get behind him. I think that's an embarrassing stain. If the Democratic Party wants to win, it has to start backing not crazy left wing, inexperienced, unqualified candidates, but the opposite.
14: Just before we move on to this, and I want to get your take on Rahm Emanuel going over to Israel and saying how bad Israel is. The DSA platform leaked out by two of their officers. They want to eliminate the U.S. Senate, replace the president and Supreme Court with an executive and judiciary chosen by subordinate Congress, amnesty for all immigrants. They want to defund the Department of War, a 32-hour work week, establish the wealth tax, and pass the new Green Deal. universal rent control, elimination of cash bail, an end to all deportations. I mean, this is a parade of horribles. How does that fit in with the Democratic Party?
17: It doesn't. And it's time for the Democratic Party to stand up to the DSA. The DSA starts out with, hey, let's get rid of the Constitution. You know, the Constitution principles are ones of checks and balances to preserve certain principles and rights of minority constituencies. That's what freedom of speech is about. We are not a pure democracy. We are a republic that combines those things. If you created the classic socialist local committees, right, a president, you know, run and appointed by a Congress, right, with no checks of the courts, of no checks of the Senate. Our system is supposed to be one of rational checks and balances as opposed to the popular will of the minute, right? And this is a dangerous anti-constitutional party, and Democrats have to wake up to that fact.
14: Mark, you refresh everybody's memory listening at home. When George H.W. Bush was running against Bill Clinton, what were the main difference between the two candidates?
17: Well, you know, the difference on that was really about the economy. I think Bill Clinton had a strong economic plan and a plan that he put forward and a plan that resulted in prosperity, a balanced budget, and almost wiped out the debt by the end of the term.
14: So, but if, you know, Bill Clinton wins, okay, the country goes center left. George H.W. Bush wins, goes center right. Are we ever going to get back to that? Because this checklist is a scary checklist. And it's not just fringe people like Plattner with the Nazi tattoos. There are people winning now who believe this stuff.
17: Yeah. Well, look, social media, again, Plattner and candidates like Plattner are creations of social media. It didn't exist at the time that Bill Clinton against Bush or against Dole, right? And so this turns out to be a destructive force because it's so easy to propagate conspiracy theories, you know, that really have no value or meaning whatsoever. It's like this whole Charlie Kirk assassination, you know, guy who assassinated Charlie Kirk. It's like you have to prove to everybody that this guy who confessed, right, is in fact the killer to combat these theories that get spread online and that people listen to. And not everybody picks them up. But, you know, if we have 10 or 15 or 20% believing in these theories, it's incredibly corrosive and destructive. Mm. And I think we have the same thing in terms of the politics, right? There's really, the social media has really enabled the growth of completely inexperienced candidates, right, with more extreme views, and low turnout primary systems have then furthered that. So we have some work to do here to kind of get our system in balance, get back to people that were choosing on the basis of competence, not TikTok videos.
14: But if I put, put Mark Penn in charge of the DNC, you wouldn't tolerate this. You wouldn't say, DSA, you're welcome. I'm going to have a big tent, would you?
17: Look, we're a long way from the Democratic politics of the 90s, right? I ran the 98 midterm, so with progress, not partisanship as the key theme. And the Democratic Party is so far removed from that today that the idea of a centrist really heading it is not even thinkable at the moment. Now, will it turn around in another? Look, the Republican Party was in the wilderness since 1932 until Eisenhower. So parties can go into the wilderness for a long time. The problem here is that Democrats can pick up a lot of urban areas and blue states, have a lot of power in those areas, where Republicans really can't reach or throw them out, no matter how incompetent.
14: So a lot of people leave. Republicans leave to make them even more, make the Democrats even more powerful. So Rahm Emanuel, people say he's a so-called moderate, thought he had to go to Israel and basically said, you're going to be one of 23 states. You're all going to be equal. If you want weapons, you have to buy them and essentially call them out. Cut 16.
19: Your government has been complicit in the horrors now being inflicted on innocent families in the West Bank. That undermines your international legitimacy as a small nation at a time when you can least afford it.
14: more. Cut 17.
19: The Prime Minister and his government have led Israel into a dead end. For too long, American policy towards Israel operated under the assumption that the best thing Washington can do for Jerusalem is to blindly, to silently stand behind your government. Without conditions, without demands, without consequences, even when we disagreed, Israel will be alone if its leaders choose to attempt to annex the West Bank.
14: Right. America. They're not even talking about annexing the West Bank besides the extreme right. Why would he think was what was he up to in doing this?
17: I don't know. Maybe he should go run in Israel. I mean, it seems to be a political. Look, it's disappointing and desperate. I worked with Rahm Emanuel that this is the way he's opening his political campaign and thinks that's what he needs to do to have a chance in a Democratic primary rather than talk about the issues here in America.
14: No doubt about it. When you look at the president right now and the Republican Party and the Democratic Party, I know about history. They always lose seats. It does the party in power. But being that you had the gerrymandering, you got the war, a low-impact war, perhaps, or a slow-burning war, and you have this DSA working its way inside the DNC, what do you think we're going to be looking at in November?
17: Well, you know, I'm going to the field with a poll in the next couple of days, and I think that I've seen in the polling so far much closer, you know, I've seen the races, the national 50-50, 48-51, you know, within a couple of points either way. So I don't see a landslide occurring here, you know, in either direction. And the question is whether or not the Democrats are going to kind of edge up, because I think the Republican constituency and backers, you know, particularly behind President Trump are quite strong and are holding. I don't see any Republican deterioration. I think the Republicans have to look carefully at the Latino community. They're very sensitive to the economy. There's a big disconnect between the top line economic numbers and how people are feeling about the economy. And the administration's got to do a job in terms of bridging that and giving people confidence in the economic policy going forward.
14: Mark Penn, besides that, you have no opinions. No, it's fantastic talking to you. I truly appreciate it. CEO and chairman of Stagwell Inc. I look forward to getting those numbers. Thanks so much, Mark. Have a great weekend.
17: Thank you, Brian.
14: Back in a moment.
3: Both sides, all opinions. It's Brian Kilmeade. 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
26: 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President Biden should have never been elected president of the United States. Oh, go get me Kamala Harris. She's going to take me to the White House. There's a reason, President Biden. I think going back to 88, when you tried to run, and it never worked for you. And if you had never been the president of the United States, this family in tremendous pain and tremendous agony, these two parents and her sister will never, ever be the same again. And if you hadn't been elected, Biden, this child probably would be alive wrapping up her freshman year. Now, Mom Donnie. So you had the incident in Brooklyn. The Brooklyn Narcotics Unit, buy and bust, they believe they got the right guy. It was the wrong guy in a liquor store. It gets very physical. We haven't seen part one of the tape, only part two. The man is punched numerous times in the face, but of course, you should not have resisted, sir. Please don't resist. So now there's an update. Mom Donnie hates the cops. These two officers are on desk duty. They've lost their guns, their badges. Mom Donnie swoops in and has disbanded the entire unit.
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0: Brian Kilmeade.
1: So the defense is resting on the Charlie Kirk trial. And I shouldn't say that. This is the whole thing. This is the hearing. So they want to see, and the cameras are there for most of it. The judge is going to see, is there enough here for a trial? I mean, the evidence is overwhelming. You have two or three confessions. His own parents turned him in. You got the gun traced back to him. You got video. It's overwhelming. What the crazy thing is, and you have his friend, lover, roommate turning against him, talking about these things and providing text messages. So the judge is now going to hear from the defense, and I think they're going to be wrapped by, you know, this morning. You're going to have one or two witnesses, at which time, of course, the judge is going to need, get this, until September. So assuming after Labor Day to make a decision on whether there's going to be a trial. Evidently, this guy has got no experience. He just became a judge, and you put him on such a high-profile case. What is Utah thinking? And what on what planet do you need till September to decide if there's a trial? And the prosecution, you got to go for the death penalty. If you have no death penalty in the state, fine. But there is one. If there is any ever reason to make sure beyond a shadow of a doubt that somebody's guilty and the crime was horrific, you got a horrific crime, killing a young man who was extremely powerful in this country, starting a grassroots group that might have helped tilt the election towards one particular party, who has two young kids and a wife, just killed in the prime of his life by somebody who didn't like some things that they said, killing him in cold blood and getting him literally dead to rights. If you don't want to have a death penalty, take it off the books. But if it's on the books, he's got to get it. When we come back, I want to talk about what's happening in Iran, what we expect to happen over here, and also the success story, which is Ukraine. Don't move.
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2: It feels like a summer Friday, a little quiet on the LIE through Suffolk County. No problems to tell you about on the Sunrise Highway, Southern State and Northern State Parkway, quieter than usual as well. Now, the Montauk Highway, we'll see traffic heading to the beach soon. And on the LIRR, everything's on or close to schedule. In the WLIR traffic desk, I'm Noam Layden.
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5: New York State officials have confirmed there was a shark attack off Jones Beach on Long Island over the July 4th weekend. Lieutenant Alan Goodman on shark patrol.
6: I'm looking for anything that might raise any eyebrows, like a large school of bait fish, any large splashes in the water, any thing that might look like a fin.
5: Department of Environmental Conservation officials say an expert reviewed photos of a man's foot and believes a small sand tiger shark is responsible for his injury last Friday. Park police and lieutenants have ramped up their search for sharks with the help of drones from Jones Beach to Rockaway Beach. There have been 16 shark sightings at Rockaway Beach between July 1st and July 5th. And Governor Kathy Hochul has awarded $110 million to a number of communities across New York State to improve emergency responder communication. The money will be used for call taking and dispatching capabilities, as well as land mobile radio systems and expanded access to communications-focused training. And in sports, the New York Islanders are looking for a fan to help redesign the team's third jersey, inviting fans to help make history with the next alternate jersey. It is the first time the NHL team has put out a call to fans for jersey design, and there will be submissions accepted through July 24th. Let's take a look at the extended weather forecast.
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5: Friday, potential for rain, partly sunny otherwise, a high near 87. Saturday, rain, possibly early on, mostly cloudy though, with a high near 80. Sunday, sunny, and topping out near 79. That's news for Long Island on WLIR, Long Island's most listened to radio station. I'm James Flippin.
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8: At least 12 people have been killed by a wildfire in southern Spain. Many of the victims were foreign nationals who ignored shelter-in-place orders and died while trying to evacuate. 23 people remain missing. Andy Burnham is well on his way to becoming Britain's next prime minister. In the first round of voting, he received nominations from 322 of the 403 Labour Party lawmakers. That left him one short of being the only candidate to replace Keir Starmer. Burnham is expected to be formally anointed Labour leader next Friday. Then he'll be named Prime Minister 3 days later. On this date in 1965, the Rolling Stones topped the U.S. charts for the first time with Satisfaction. This morning, the Stones released their 25th studio album, Foreign Tongues. The album features appearances by Paul McCartney, Steve Winwood, and others. Michael Wallace, Worldwide News Network, New York.

0: busy, he'll make your head spin. It's Brian Kilmeade.
1: You take that 14-point MOU and you throw it away. And you start to make the Iranians understand that we are not equals in this fight at all. Because what you just said, we've decimated their military forces. We were able to penetrate at will.
2: So that is Lieutenant General Keith Kellogg, who was in charge of Ukraine for a while. He's got great knowledge of the area, 40 years in uniform, now retired, but a Fox News contributor. With me right now is Rebecca Heinrich, senior fellow at the Hudson Institute. And we're pretty much, I wanted to bump in on that, or Eric picked it out perfectly. And that's because the MOU has really been a hindrance. I guess it stopped the violence and gave us a plan. But if you look at what it says, it allowed Iran to interpret it as we're going to control the strait.
3: Yeah, I would say that the MOU didn't really allow us to do anything. I don't really see any practical benefit from the MOU. I think that there was this idea that if there was an MOU that you would give maybe insurance companies confidence to get ships through the strait. But the Iranians never cooperated with the MOU and never even had the same understanding as the United States on multiple provisions in the MOU. In particular, the Iranians thought that the MOU granted them management of the strait. So the Iranians continue to say, we've got management of the strait. It only says that we can't toll for 60 days, but we still have management of the strait. That's why they keep shooting into the strait, because ships are going around they're around their corridor, and they're going through the American-led corridor along Oman. And I think the other bad thing about the MOU, Brian, was that it immediately gave the Iranians sanctions relief. So they had money coming in, and who was buying Iranian oil that they were now permitted to sell? The Chinese. And so I think it was a mistake, and looks like the president is coming around to that conclusion because of his remarks that he just made in Ankara.
2: And how about his response? Instead of proportional, he say, no, it's disproportional.
3: Yeah.
2: You hit us once, we hit you 90 times. 90 yeah. times, and then 70 the day before.
3: Yeah, this looks to me more like the president had targets already on a list. Remember Admiral Cooper? He's the commander of Central Command. We used to see him almost daily during the beginning of Operation Epic Fury, and then we haven't seen him since the supposed ceasefire. But I guarantee you Admiral Cooper has had a comprehensive list of targets that he still wanted to hit should he be given the authorization to do that. So it does look like the president is now saying, look, let's further degrade what the Iranians are using to coerce the strait.
2: Rebecca, I know it's easier said than done, but I understand that there's been years where people have devised military plans to take and hold the strait. So I think the only way to keep oil prices down and make sure they don't manage the strait is let us manage it. So what we would have to do militarily in order to take control of that strait, we'd have to back up missile and drone launchers further enough, further back that we could either take them out of the sky and give these merchant ships faith that they could get through the strait, that we have their back, right?
3: I think that's right. And I think that the U.S. taking control of it, when we say that, of course, we're not saying that we ourselves would toll it. What we're saying is that we would be the ones that are securing it.
2: Escort.
3: Exactly. And then once the United States does that, you have to dislodge all these IRGC coastal defenses along the banks there and in these tunnels. But then after you do that, you have the Marines that secure these areas, these particular islands. Almost certainly Karg Island. Of course, we've talked about that quite a bit. It would be temporary, but as President Trump said, look, I liked his comment where he essentially said, we can do what we need to do. The Iranians can't really do anything because of how significantly we've degraded their military thus far. But then what I would like to see is that once the United States has secured the strait, you turn it over to a multinational coalition of other countries that are in the region and have a lot more at stake in the strait, including the Europeans. Yes, the Europeans, which have said they want to do it. They just don't want to be co-combatants in an act of war. But I think once the United States, only we can, remember in the beginning of Project Freedom, Secretary Hegseth gave a great defense of it. And so did Secretary Rubio, where he said, we are the only country that can do this. And this is why we do it. We establish freedom of the seas and we defend it. And then we can turn it over to our allies to take control of it after we secure it. I think that's the direction we have to go.
2: So here is the pushback, General Wesley Clark, Cut 11.
3: They want to do it. They just don't want to be co-combatants in an act of war. But I think once the United States, only we can, remember in the beginning of Project Freedom, Secretary Hegseth gave a great defense of it. And so did Secretary Rubio, where he said, we are the only country that can do this. And this is why we do it. We establish freedom of the seas and we defend it. And then we can turn it over to our allies to take control of it after we secure it. I think that's the direction we have to go.

0: to struggle here.
1: So he believes they have a capacity left. Now, what they did to Kuwait, Bahrain, and Jordan was totally ineffective. I understand only one person was injured, got hit by falling shrapnel. So what do you think they have left?
2: I mean, it looks like I try to gather all of the public sort of intelligence information that comes out, and it looks like the consensus is we probably took out 70 to 80% of their missile force. That means they have, 20% or so left over. And that's why I think that if the United States were to actually re-engage on some more robust military operation, you would see these, 80 targets we'd hit, 90 targets we'd hit. We'd try to further degrade their missile capacity so that if we do land Marines, put them on the ground, they're not going to be exposed to missile fire. But to your point, Brian, I think this is really important. The other reason that the United States cannot let this go on this way is because these Arab Gulf states sided with the United States and Israel when we were the ones taking care of business. But if we're going to sort of back out and not retaliate with overwhelming force, these Gulf states are going to hedge against us. I mean, this is about the United States being a good ally and making sure that these people can bet on us and don't start to hedge away.
1: So do you know, I don't know if you can confirm this, but Benjamin Hall said that it looks like the Arab Gulf states took part in the bombing operation and blowing up the train tracks, transportation in and out of what they were using going out of Russia and China. As you know, they border both those countries. Have you heard that too?
2: So, I mean, there's some speculation online. I mean, if I had to put money on a country and say it's probably that country, it's probably the UAE. The UAE, we do know, is one of the Gulf states that did retaliate offensively against Iran. And the UAE is livid that the Iranians continue to fire on these Gulf countries. And I've been hearing from my credible sources in the region too, that they're livid at the Russians for defending the Iranians, because the UAE has wanted to be this global, banking center, and they wanted to kind of be neutral in all of these different conflicts. And the Russians do a lot of business with the UAE, and they told the Russians, do not side with the Iranians, and they did. So the UAE is very, very frustrated, and it would not surprise me at all if it was the UAE that retaliated.
1: Well, number one, they do have control of Iranian money in their banks.
2: Yep.
1: So what is it going to take, and what is the downside of freezing the money that they put in there to basically hide? And a lot of their so-called Iranian elites have money there.
2: Oh, I mean, I think that they should do it. I mean, I think at this point, their argument would be, I don't think it's a good argument, but their argument would be, we want to be neutral. We don't want countries to think that there's a risk if you invest in our country, you have money in our country. But obviously, everybody should understand that there is a risk that if you're going to be an aggressor in the region, that your money's going to be at risk of these countries freezing it in their banks. So I think clearly the UAE should freeze that money and not permit the Iranians to have it. They have frozen some, so has Qatar. The Iranians shouldn't think that they've got money safe anywhere.
1: So let's go to Ukraine. So I was struck by how friendly the president and respectful he was to Zelensky and vice versa. And the one thing the president likes, and I was talking to an esteemed general last night, he likes the fact that Ukraine's winning. And he says, instead of feeling like it's hopeless and this guy just wants me to pour money into a state that's going to fail, he should just go and cut a deal. I think he understands, and I think he's been briefed by his intelligence services, that the damage they're doing to the refineries is real. The fact that they're mass producing their own long range missiles 1,500 miles away. You were in Ukraine 3 weeks ago. So what's the reality?
2: Well, remember we talked about this, where I was like, you know what? As soon as the president gets his briefing on how well the Ukrainians are doing, he's going to see that they're a winner and that they can contribute to our security. And so, yeah, I was very pleased. I was not shocked by it, but I was very pleased to see President Trump so warm towards Zelensky. They traded jokes in Ankara. And now the United States is going to be collaborating with them to some degree on drone production.
1: We need them.
2: We need them. And it's not even just about learning how the Ukrainians build drones. People can figure out how to build drones. It's how the Ukrainians have figured out how to adapt on the battlefield and reiterate how they're doing it against a peer adversary like Russia. I mean, they're the only country within our alliance architecture that has fought Russia recently. So there's so much that we can learn from the Ukrainians. President Trump likes to bet on the winner. And I think Ukraine has demonstrated that it's winning and it wants to be a team player for us.
1: So when they need is patriots.
2: Yeah.
1: And they can't. The one thing is Kyiv's been targeted. They go for apartment buildings and you have Ukraine going for refineries. So they want to kill civilians. Don't let anyone tell you different. And Ukraine just wants to stop the war machine.

0: So having said that, they now have licenses to build Patriots, or it's officially coming soon. But I was listening to the experts, which I am not, and they say it's going to be about a year between the components and the construction and the instruction. How do you feel about it?
1: So that's, you know, there's always like on paper what people say. If you just look at how long it takes Lockheed Martin to build these things, and even if Lockheed builds them in Ukraine, it's going to take about that long. But then there's the, okay, but if people have the real political will, can we not find the component parts and get the supply chain where it needs to be to go faster? So I've heard a little bit of like rumblings that Poland might be able to help with some of these things to try to get Lockheed Martin the parts and pieces that it needs to go faster in Ukraine. So I'm hopeful that everybody understands that this is an emergency. Ukraine needs to have Patriots. They're doing great on drone defense. The only thing that they cannot defend against is the missiles that Russia is firing at civilian targets. When I was in Ukraine, I was struck by how important the Patriot is for the people of Ukraine to have confidence to go to work and send their kids to school. I mean, it's much like the Israeli, you know, Iron Dome. They need confidence that they're going to be protected. So this is an emergency. It cannot take 3, 4, 5 years. It needs to be immediate.
0: Right. Remember a year and a half to train a pilot, to pick a pilot, to learn to fly one F-15 that they may or may not get. Those were the Biden dragging things out. We don't have that type of time. So I also was encouraged by this. The president talked to Vladimir Putin on Saturday. He likes to call right before a Ukrainian meeting. And at the end of it, evidently the report was he was frustrated, Vladimir Putin. What have you heard about that meeting? Because usually he feels as though he wins President Trump over, not this time.
1: No, Putin seems very frustrated. I mean, he's got oligarchs that are now publicly speaking about how badly the Russian economy is doing. He is losing thousands and thousands of Russians on the battlefield. You have a small country that was supposed to lose right away. I mean, winning on the battlefield. I mean, Ukrainians are killing more Russians and the Russians are killing Ukrainians.
0: They say one Ukraine dies for every six Russians.
1: Yeah. I mean, and we should not, you know, lose sight of the fact that these are still just a lot of Ukrainians that are dying too. And the Ukrainians are so, they're war weary, but at the same time, they have such incredible national resolve. And these people are not going to be so educated.
0: Where are they going?
1: Yeah. They have nowhere to go. And when I was there, the other thing I was so impressed by that Americans should be able to relate to too, incredible patriotism. They're defending hearth and home and their own freedom. And so really inspiring greater sense of national cohesion and identity. And so the Russians are clearly very frustrated. And here's the other thing. The Russians still only fear the United States. We want the Europeans to do more. Absolutely. And we want the Europeans are. They're the ones that are supplying weapons to Ukraine. They're buying them from America. But it still comes down to, is the United States still backing Ukraine? Because that's what the Russians fear. We're the only ones that can be the backstop for Ukrainians'
0: and
1: success.
0: And when we equivocate, they get hardened and they fight harder.
1: Absolutely. That's exactly right. And when the United States is strong and demonstrates that the Russians are not going to prevail, you move closer to peace. I mean, if the Russians think that the United States might back out or might not support Ukraine, that emboldens the Russians.
0: So this is so interesting. So people at home who say, I'm tired of you talking about this war. Well, imagine if you were fighting it and Ukrainians didn't want this war. There's not one Ukrainian who said, I hope we fight Russia. Not one. But now, not only are they not losing ground, but in Crimea, it's almost uninhabitable, according to reports, because they've just rained down rockets and drones, and their summer on the beach in that resort town is not coming to fruition, is it?
1: No, it's not. And I love the Ukrainians always call, you know, the Russian occupied territories temporarily occupied territories, because the Ukrainians might say, look, we might get a ceasefire now, but all of these Ukrainian territories that the Russians have taken, we want them back someday, if not soon, eventually. And so, I mean, the Russians are, I mean, if you just look at the big picture, NATO has expanded because of this war. I've got two new Finland and Sweden. And so, I mean, in any way you look at it, the Russians have not succeeded.
0: Now, every one of the countries is now spending more in their military. Look at now Germany is the second biggest contributor to their defense, taking the place of Britain. So now they're putting $93 billion into their defense. That's unheard of for them. Now, we're at $1 trillion, roughly.
1: Yeah, we're at $1 trillion, but that's...
0: We need to be 1.5.
1: We need to be at 1.5. And remember, I mean, that's about 5% of our GDP. So if you look at each nation's GDP, that's kind of the more important metric than to look at exactly the numbers that they're spending. But look, like, you know, I'm from rural Ohio. When I go back and talk to my friends back home, I say the reason this matters so much is because the Russians actually hate us. We're their number one adversary. It's the United States of America. And Russia wants to break up NATO because they think of NATO as being the United States's influence and prosperity as it relates to our forward projection, our relationship with Europe. And so we want to stop, we want to enable the Ukrainians to prevail, to stop the Russians there, because it creates less of a problem for us.
0: Do you believe that the Russians are playing a role helping Iran significantly?
1: I don't know the degree to which they're providing material support. They are blocking anytime somebody wants to put out, any country wants to put out a statement or put out increased sanctions or anything like that, the Russians block it. So they don't want to condemn Iran. They're publicly supporting Iran. We do know earlier on that that it looked like credible reporting that they were providing targeting to help the Iranians. What really worries me is those early drone strikes that where Iran successfully killed our warfighters on those bases with drones, that specific tactic was something that the Russians have learned to do against the Ukrainians. And so, I mean, I'm worried that the Russians have helped the Iranians so much so that they may be directly responsible for the death of
0: Americans.
1: Because
0: they know a lot about our bases.
1: They know a lot about our bases.
0: Rebecca Heinrich, thanks so much. Man, so intense. Senior fellow at the Hudson Institute. Two hot spots, you know it all. Thanks so much, Rebecca.
1: Thank you.
2: 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It's the Brian Kilmeade Show. On Talk Radio 77 WABC. Take it from me if you want a t-shirt to sleep in. It's my
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10: Worldwide News Network update. I'm Michael Wallace. At least 12 people died while trying to flee a wildfire in southern Spain. Many of the dead were foreign nationals who had ignored warnings to shelter in place. 23 other people are listed as missing. Much of the U.S. is in for another heat wave next week. Richard Bound is with the National Weather Service.
11: Widespread high temperature readings in the range of 95 to 105 degrees are expected. And then combined with some humidity, that is what's going to make this a dangerous combination. And one of the things that we're keeping an eye on, this looks to be a prolonged heat wave. And by being so prolonged, that adds to an accumulated heat stress.
10: A global UN survey finds 1 in 5 humanitarian support groups for women expect to shut down temporarily or permanently within the next year because of President Trump's cuts to foreign aid. 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
1: All early polling shows that Abdul is catching all the fire. All of the energy of the Democrat Party in Michigan is that Democrat Socialist of America with working parties kind of blend.
2: Would you rather go up against him?
1: We're going to beat them both. We just watched a debate recently. It was an absolute train wreck for them. It is about crazy versus common sense. We're offering a common sense agenda, a change agenda. That's why we think we're definitely going to win this thing. And Abdul, the crazier he gets, the more crazy he talks, the better he does in the Democrat primary.
3: Yeah, and by the way, he calls himself a doctor. I guess he does have a degree at Columbia, but he's not a doctor. And he got pressed on that, not being a doctor, on MS Now. That was Mike Rogers, who has locked up the nomination unopposed on the Republican side, almost beat Alyssa Slotnick to get it last time. Remember, Dave McCormick barely lost to Dr. Oz, came back and won that seat against an established Senator Casey, who had been there for decades, and his dad before that. I think that Mike Rogers got an easier road, and I do think that he can do it. I think there's much more logical people in Michigan. Here's Abdul El Sayed, unable to answer why he uses the term doctor. Cut 28.
4: No, at the end of the day, it's not about whether or not I'm a physician or a doctor. The question is, can you see a doctor? It's not about my education. It's about whether or not your kid gets a good education. So,
5: well,
4: I'm just not spending
5: time.
4: That's a good
5: line, but people would say it's also about, did you tell the truth?
4: Well, I would say that I was the health director for the city of Detroit. I've done more to provide more people health care or eliminate their medical debt than most doctors have done in their practice career.
3: Well, I say you did not tell the truth. And that's who they're trying to find out, who to pick, who to run against. I think Rogers really wants against El Sayed. And I think he's a very bright guy. It's what he believes is the problem. It's not that he can't do the job, but it's what he would do if he got the job, which is scary. Now, Alyssa Slotnick could honestly say, and I'm not saying that she is, but she could say, I'm a moderate and I'm from the CIA. Abdul can't say that.
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8: I'm Michael Wallace. President Trump just said the U.S. has agreed to continue peace talks with Iran at Iran's request, but he says the ceasefire is over. Iran's Supreme Leader Ayatollah Ali Khamenei was laid to rest after a week-long funeral procession. This clergyman says the death has left a wound in Iranians' hearts.
9: This heartache of ours will not lessen, and the sorrow of his absence will ultimately remain with us.
8: A new report says Iran's been working on a plan to assassinate President Trump. News Nation's Corey Smith.
10: This new reporting comes from the Wall Street Journal. It says Israeli intelligence uncovered what it called a fresh Iranian plot to assassinate the president. Now look, those types of threats are nothing new, as Iran has openly vowed to retaliate against Trump for assassinating Iran's top general, Qasem Soleimani, even going back to 2020. Both the Israeli embassy in Washington and Iran's mission to the UN declined to comment on the new claims, but high-ranking Israeli military officials insist the war is not over.
8: At this week's NATO summit, Trump said he believes he is Iran's number one target. The president says he will not sign the bipartisan housing affordability bill that Congress passed.
11: On Truth Social, he called the move a protest against the Senate's failure to pass the Save America Act. Last month, Trump dismissed the housing measure.
12: To me, compared to the Save America Act, just about everything is a big yawn.
11: Now he says he's withholding his signature until lawmakers take action on the election security bill, which would require proof of citizenship to register to vote in federal elections. Trump's decision continues to keep the housing measure aimed at addressing affordability concerns on hold. Stacey Lynn, Worldwide News Network, Washington.
8: At least 12 people have died in a wildfire in southern Spain. Many of the victims were foreign nationals who died in their cars while trying to flee after they ignored shelter-in-place warnings. 23 people are still missing. Police in Greece arrested 3 people today for last week's firebombings at the homes of members of the country's governing party. One of the bombs killed the 72-year-old mother of a parliamentary candidate. 4 people were injured. In Russia, Cossacks have been called in to help keep order at petrol stations. Ukrainian drone attacks have been targeting oil refineries, leading to fuel shortages in Russia. This man is working 12-hour shifts to keep the lines moving and tempers from running short.
13: Order. To have order here so there is no mess, so people can at least drive off and get to the pumps properly.
8: Cossacks are a historic military and social community who have been used in recent years to back up the police. A Ryanair flight made an emergency landing shortly after takeoff in Greece today after a piece of an engine broke off and dislodged a window. A passenger was partially sucked out of the window. Other passengers held him down to save him. He's being treated for friction burns. Stocks are mixed on Wall Street. Dow's up 82, NASDAQ down 50. This is the Worldwide News Network.
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14: Hi, I'm Brian Kilmeade. This is the 11 o'clock hour here on Talk Radio 77 WABC. Let's talk about what's happening locally before we get into it nationally. The Italian-American Caucus is criticizing the Mondami administration after a new city map, a hall map, says highlights New York City's immigrant communities, saying Italian-Americans were left out. This is unbelievable. No Little Italy. The caucus says Italian-Americans are not a footnote in the history of New York and called the community one of the city's foundational immigrant groups, citing its neighborhoods, its churches, its small businesses, and cultural traditions. The group is urging the Mondami administration to work with historians and community organizations so the next version of the map gives Italian-Americans what it calls a fair shake. The City Hall spokesperson says the map was designed to highlight the neighborhoods with substantial foreign-born populations from regions and countries around the world. You idiot. They make up 11% of New York City's population. Knicks guard Josh Hart is making it clear he is not over Mitchell Robinson leaving New York. Hart took to social media Thursday night replying to the Celtics after they highlighted Robinson as a key addition. Admin, delete this. Hart, that's what he put out. Hart and Robinson spent 4 seasons together with the Knicks, won a championship last year. Robinson signed a 3-year, $47 million deal to go to Boston. He and his former teammates still get along. Robinson, who spent 8 years in New York, said he didn't want to leave, telling teammates like OJ Anunoby, I tried. I didn't want this to happen. His future with the Knicks has been uncertain following the team's championship run, especially with the ownership hesitant to push deeper into the NBA salary cap limits. Brian Kilmeade, Talk of New York, 77 WABC.
0: And that's Brian Kilmeade's Talk of New York on 77 WABC. If you missed Rita Cosby, here's what you missed.
15: Mayor Eric Adams, this is a guy who's looking back and saying, look, I'm leaving with a low crime rate in New York. I cleaned up the homeless encampments, did a lot with charter schools. There's a lot of things that he certainly can be proud of. And I asked him, what do you think about some of these comments by Zoran Mondani, where he essentially is saying that he'd be willing to get arrested to block ICE, and also that he would not rule out arresting ICE, and saying he will not allow NYPD to cooperate with ICE. He doesn't want ICE in the community. He doesn't want the National Guard in the subways for sure. There are a lot of big questions tonight. So here is Eric Adams.
16: I've said this over and over again, and we need to fully understand this. ICE is not a criminal organization, and we need to stop treating them like them. They are a law enforcement entity that's sworn to serve and protect like others. These are men and women who made the determination to do the job that the Constitution calls them to do. These were sworn men and women who were sworn to serve and protect the city and the country based on their constitutional obligations.
15: What a contrast from Zoran Mondani.
17: I'm proud to inform people of their rights, and I can't think of a more American thing to do than to speak about the protections that we all have under the law. My focus is for the NYPD to to not be assisting ICE in their immigration enforcement and to actually be following the policies of sanctuary city law.
15: In other words, I'm prepared if I need to get arrested, that's okay. And if I need to arrest ICE, that's okay.
0: Rita Cosby, weeknights at 10.
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0: 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It's Brian Kilmeade.
1: Hope you had a great week. Fresh off 4th of July. We really haven't slowed down. We've got 100 miles an hour. Then July 5th was, we had the Sunday show of One Nation. Hope everyone liked that. We led with Doug Burgum, because Doug Burgum was the guy who put together the fireworks and made sure the Mount Rushmore went okay and unrolled and rolled out the Teddy Roosevelt Museum over in North Dakota. Busy, busy day. And I hope everyone liked that show. This Sunday is going to be a great show, too. I'm going to have Andrew Colvin on, talking about the Charlie Kirk murder. And now, finally, he was accused by some people, these podcasters, these lunatics, of playing a role in Charlie's death. Erica Kirch was. They said Egypt had a private plane there. Why was Egypt there? Israel was doing it. Bibi Netanyahu made him an offer. When he didn't take it, Charlie Kirk was assassinated. All this crazy stuff. Instead, we watched as this guy, Tyler Robinson, confessed in text and to his parents that he did this. His parents turned him in. The evidence is overwhelming. I hope it begins to make everybody out there stop looking at the internet and saying, you know what? That sounds right. 9/11 was an inside job. We never landed on the moon. What are some of the other conspiracy theories out there? Donald Trump was not shot at Butler. Do you hear about that? That's another new one. He wasn't really shot. Just crazy. Joining us now is Mark Thiessen. Mark writes for the Washington Post, Fox News contributor, and you see him all over the channel. You saw him, in fact, this morning. Mark Thiessen, welcome back.
2: Good to be with you, Brian.
1: First off, with the President of the United States, can we talk about Ukraine for a second and talk about the tone he had with Zelensky? The Tony Edwards Zelensky was so dramatically different than we've seen before. Respect was given. He talked about how innovative they've been. And now, as you have called on in your column, General Keane is talking about, they now are about to get the license to build Patriots.
2: That's awesome. It's such good news, and it's such a smart thing to do, because it, one of the things that we've done, that Trump has done, is quieted sort of the anti-Ukraine right, because he's, instead of giving aid, he's selling weapons to the Ukrainians through NATO, and NATO's paying for it. And so as soon as it stopped being a drain on U.S. taxpayers, all the arguments against doing it went away. And now we've gotten to the point where the Ukrainians are actually going to be helping us in our production, because if they can build their own Patriots with a license, not only could they can they supply themselves and it's no longer a drain on our stockpiles, they could actually help us refill our coffers and give us a fraction of their production. And then also we can get into business with them in drone technology, because one of the things that's holding us back in Iran is the worry that the Iranian regime could actually attack the Gulf oil infrastructure with drone attacks. Well, what if we help ask the Ukrainians to help us with that? Deploy Ukrainian drone units in Saudi Arabia, in Kuwait, in UAE, in Qatar, to help defend them and help us produce the technology to do that. That would be enormously helpful. The Ukrainian military is the strongest, most capable, most battle-hardened military in Europe, and arguably on the entire face of the earth, except for the United States and Israel right now. And so we should be finding ways to have mutually beneficial defense cooperation with them. They're innovative, they're flexible, they're responding to the war is changing on the ground in Ukraine in ways that we need to learn, so that because it's going to affect the way we fight future wars. So there's a lot of opportunity here that benefits the United States as well as the cause of freedom.
1: So it looks like Ukraine has pioneered drones that are now reaching Siberia, which is 1,700 miles from Kyiv, doing some damage. And it looks like our intelligence apparatus were the ones who said, you guys got to start aiming for refineries, not depots, refineries. And now what's happened, and everyone is feeling it now in Russia.
2: Very much so. And it was Director Radcliffe, together with the president, that hatched this plan, reportedly, according to one report on the golf course together. And it's working. And also the fact that they're able to reach into Tatarstan right now. Why is the fact that they can hit Tatarstan important? That's where the drone factory is. That's where they built a, you know, the Shahed drones, the Iranian drones that we've been facing in the Middle East. The Iranians were giving those to the Ukrainians, and then they gave them the technology to build their own. So they have a Shahed drone factory that is producing like 90% of the drones they're using in Ukraine. If we could, that's in Tatarstan. It was built there intentionally to be out of the reach of the Ukrainians. Now Tatarstan's within reach of the Ukrainians, which means they can take out that drone factory, and that would be a game changer in the war. So Putin's in a lot of trouble.
1: So when you talk about the Patriot system, it will take time, though. The Patriot interceptor missiles, obviously they're unbelievably effective, but they got to work with Lockheed Martin or Raytheon and produce them, get the material, and teach them how.
2: Yeah, and there's also, by the way, there's a company that could help with that called Divergent Technologies out in California that I visited last year, and I'm going to write a column about them. But they, you know, normally it takes, you know, 6 to 8 weeks to produce a single Patriot interceptor. They can do it in days, because what they do is they do 3D printing technology, and they can produce it. Instead of having hundreds of parts, it can have 6 parts, so it's less prone to error. And they could start cranking these things out. We need to have a Divergent factory in Ukraine that is producing these things, and they can produce them faster. And quite frankly, we need to start using this technology more. It shouldn't take us so long to produce munitions in this country. And there's technology available to help us do it quickly. And it's also really important because the technology is changing in real time. Right. It used to be when you build a defense system, you build it, design a missile, you'd build it and use that thing for decades. Right. Now it's weeks. You know, like we somebody was telling me, a Ukrainian was telling me that, like, we were saying we need to buy drones from Ukraine. He's like, you do not want to buy drones from Ukraine right now, because if you buy, let's say you buy 10,000 drones from us, in 6 weeks, they'll be obsolete.
1: Wow.
2: You need to have a relationship with the drone producer that we could produce them quickly for you, the latest versions of them when you need them. So the whole speed of military technology, the speed of development is just escalating and accelerating in unprecedented ways.
1: So I want you to hear Keith Kellogg said, Cup 4.
3: You take that 14-point MOU and you throw it away. And you start to make the Iranians understand that we are not equals in this fight at all. Because what you just said, we've decimated their military forces. We were able to penetrate at will.
1: Would you like to see that done and just start
2: again? Right. Well, here's the problem, is that Donald Trump has 2 red lines with the negotiations of the Iranians. It has to be complete dismantlement of their nuclear program, and the Strait of Hormuz has to be open and not to all international traffic, right? The Iranians are not willing to give him either of those things. And so when the fundamentals of the negotiations are based on 2 incompatible goals, then they're never going to succeed. And so, you know, I don't blame him for trying. He's a good negotiator. He wanted to give it a shot. But, you know, the reality is this is either going to end into, there's 3 options for how this ends. A deal, which, as I just described, is not likely to happen. A decisive military final phase of the military campaign where we just take out everything that we had stopped 20 yards short of the finish line when we had the ceasefire and finish the job, as the president said, or some kind of muddled, you know, conclusion, which nobody wants. So I think it's inevitable that this is going to go back to major combat and that we're going to finish the job.
1: There were reports that Benjamin Hall had that some of our Gulf state partners played a role in the 90 strikes last night. What have you heard?
2: I have not heard that, but I believe everything that Benjamin Hall reports. It would be a good thing, because they were the ones who some of them, not all of them, not the UAE, but some of our Gulf partners were the ones who pulled the plug on Project Freedom when we were trying to open the strait by force. We can open the strait. I mean, we have the kit, technology and the capability to do it. And heck, let's bring the Ukrainians in to help us do it. But the way this ought to end, and it can end decisively and it can end pretty relatively quickly, finish the last 10 to 14 days of bombing that we had planned, so that their defense industrial base is reduced from 85% destruction to 99% destruction. Take out all the ballistic missiles that they brought out of their hangars, destroy the instruments of repression, and then either restore the blockade or take Karg Island so we control the oil, and then open the strait. And then unleash Director Radcliffe and the CIA to help arm the Iranian people and help them overthrow these people. Because that's the only way we're going to have peace in the region is if we wake up the one morning with people who are not, who don't wake up in the morning saying death to America and death to Israel.
1: How real do you think the threat on the president's life is?
2: Very real. I mean, think about this. They just had a funeral for the Ayatollah, who they blame Trump for killing. They want revenge. And he killed Soleimani, who was a hero in the revolutionary circles in Iran. Of course they want to kill him. And the solution is to overthrow them and get rid of the people who want to kill them. Here's what the end of this should be. There should not be a regime in Iran that wakes up and says death to America, death to Israel, and death to Trump. There should be a regime in Iran that wakes up in the morning saying America is my friend and Israel is our friend and Donald Trump is our friend and we want to work together for the peace of the world. That's the only way this ends in everything that Trump has accomplished, which is enormous, stays locked in permanently, is if you have a regime that doesn't wake up every morning wanting to kill him.
1: Yeah, that would be interesting if that would indeed happen. But you've already knocked out up to 80 of their leaders, and the ones underneath are just as bad, as a president says.
2: Knock them out too.
1: Yeah,
2: knock them out too. All these people who are screaming at him on the phone and yelling and, you know, and cursing him and saying, you know, by Allah, we'll kill you. I mean, the recounting of some of these conversations that Trump has with these people, I don't know where his patience comes from. Just kill those people.
1: And
2: take them out.
1: And would you go back in partnership with the Israelis to do it?
2: Absolutely. I mean, I'm sure the Israelis were salivating at the picture of all these Iranian leaders that they had coming out of their hidey holes for the funeral of the Ayatollah. I wish we had taken them out then.
1: So Rahm Emanuel made it clear that he's going to run for president and he's anti-Israel. Listen to him. Cut 16.
4: Your government has been complicit in the horrors now being inflicted on innocent families in the West Bank. That undermines your international legitimacy as a small nation at a time when you can least afford it.
1: And he went on to say, my vision would be 23 equal states in the Arab world, and if Israel wants weapons, they can buy them. This is a guy that's supposed to be reasonable on the left. What do you think? What do you be thinking if you live in Tel Aviv right now or Jerusalem?
2: Well, what I would think is that the Democrat, this is the moderate, right? The Democratic Party. You know how we keep talking about there are no moderates in Iran, like there are no moderate Nazis. There are no moderates in the Democratic Party either, at least in the presidential campaign. I mean, this is the guy who worked for Clinton, who worked for Obama, who's supposed to be sort of a semi-centrist kind of guy. That's the lane he's choosing for himself. He's obviously concluded that you cannot get the Democratic nomination and be pro-Israel. And so he's decided to join the self-loathing club and attack the Jews. And it's quite frankly pathetic. In terms of buying weapons, I mean, Netanyahu said we want to stop the aid and buy them. I think it's great that Trump stopped giving away stuff to Ukraine. I think we should stop giving it away to Israel. Israel's a wealthy country; they can afford to buy it. I agree with that, but not wrapped in a mantle of anti-Israel. You know, spreading the lies about genocide and all the rest of it. I think Rahm Emanuel's pathetic.
1: I hear you, Mark Thiessen. Thanks so much. Appreciate it. It's going to be an unfolding situation. Your sense of what's going to happen this weekend in Iran, because the president says he's open to talking again.
2: Yeah, we'll see. I think my guess is the likelihood is that major combat will resume, but it's not going to be this weekend, and it might not be until the first Wednesday in November.
1: First Wednesday in November. I think that's right after Election Day, which is Tuesday. That's so interesting.
2: Yeah.
1: I don't know if you realize that. Yeah.
2: Let's put. I tell you what. I'll bet you a raspberry freeze. What was it? What's your favorite?
1: My
2: drink?
1: Butterfly.
2: My butterfly. Yeah, your butterfly. I'll bet you a butterfly refresher. first Wednesday of November.
1: Keep this tape, baby. It's going to cost you $5.50. All right, Mark Thiessen, thanks so much. Back in a moment.
0: Keeping you informed, engaged, and always a step ahead. It's the Brian Kilmeade Show on Talk Radio 77 WABC. 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
11: A local child has been hospitalized following a crash involving an electric dirt bike that was being ridden in Bethpage. This happened around 3 o'clock Wednesday afternoon at 7th Street and Sherman Avenue in Bethpage. Nassau County Police say the juvenile was riding the e-bike and crashed into a pickup truck. A 31-year-old homeless man now faces charges for allegedly desecrating a tombstone at a Huntington cemetery. Suffolk County cops arrested Michael LaRocque on Tuesday night outside Huntington Rural Cemetery, and he's accused of throwing rocks at passing cars, busting out a window of a nearby business. When officers arrived, LaRocque allegedly ran into the cemetery, knocked over a tombstone, and desecrated it. And he tried to fight two responding officers, police say. A firefighter is recovering following an early morning house fire in Bayshore on Wednesday. Crews responded to a home on Lockwood Road around 6 in the morning, and that fire burned for more than an hour before the flames were extinguished. No one outside of that firefighter was injured. Firefighters were able to rescue several cats from the home. The July 4th shark attack off Jones Beach has been confirmed.
12: State Department of Environmental Conservation officials say an expert reviewed photos of a man's foot and believes a small sand tiger shark is responsible for his injury last Friday. Park police and lifeguards have ramped up their search for sharks with the help of drones from Jones Beach to Rockaway Beach. Lieutenant Alan Goodman's on shark patrol.
13: I'm looking for anything that might raise any eyebrows, like a large school of bait fish, any large splashes in the water, any thing that might look like a fin.
12: There has been 16 shark sightings at Rockaway Beach between July 1st and July 5th. In New York, I'm Scott Pringle.
11: 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I'm James Flippin.

0: his mouth to your ears. It's Brian Kilmeade.
1: You say there's nothing out there that could be concerning. And this may seem a little bit rich.
2: There's nothing out there. I just want to make this clear. There's nothing out there that's actually concerning. People will make everything seem very concerning because that's what people do in politics.
3: Mika Brzezinski, who went to bat for him, the only one to go to bat for him Monday, even he mailed it in on Monday and said, I quit when all these revelations came out. But she's still going to bat for him. There she's asking him any other things coming out. And everything came out. And more is going to come out. They say there's another woman out there right now, one named, that's going to come forward. And all he says generically is, well, none of this stuff is true. Well, if none of it's true, why are you leaving? Why don't you just take it on directly if none of it's true? Nobody wants to see someone wrongfully charged. Eric Swalwell says, all these are unsubstantiated. They're not true, but I quit. One thing about Trump. Well, Trump had problems. Yeah, he had accusers and he went ripping back at him to the point where he got sued for defamation. Because he said, this is not true. This is all lies. And I'm willing to go to court for it. So whatever you think, this is not how you act if you're innocent. So Graham Plattner is now out. But as you can hear in his speech, and I listened to all 11 minutes of it, this guy is still defiant. And he wants to get back at the party. And he's blaming those in the upper echelons of the Democratic Party for his undoing. Listen, he already won the primary. If there were no personal issues, he would be the Democratic nominee. And right now, technically, he is. Here's a little of how he sounded on Wednesday. Cut 19.
4: We believe that for the movement to continue, it can't be made. And for that reason, we are suspending campaign operations. This is incredibly difficult because I know that some will think it's an admission of guilt, and it most certainly is not. We're not doing it because of the allegations. We're doing it because of the structures that are being taken away from us by those in power.
3: Really? Okay. You could have just, listen, you got 72% of the vote. You could go and do some grassroots campaigning and then fight it out. Trump would. Here's David Axelrod on what it means and how this guy still has power. Cut 22.
5: What is it about him that allowed him to be 30 points ahead of a popular sitting governor and forcing her out of the race? And the answer is that he was speaking to something very real. People feel like they've been ill-served by our politics, ill-served by the system, the economic system as it's functioning now. They see great concentrations of wealth influencing policy. You hear that all over the country. It's not just in Maine. So it would be a mistake for people to say, well, you know, this was an aberration and we should just forget about it. You may not agree with the solutions that Graham Plattner was offering, but you better have some of your own because people are very, very concerned about the direction of the country.
3: I don't know. He had a lot of votes, but he was trailing Susan Collins by 4. And they say she always polls bad and wins big. Now, she's already polling good. So how popular can he be in Maine if his ideas had him behind Susan Collins, who everyone says is so vulnerable? Listen to the Brian Kilmeade Show. Riley Gaines is next. 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
7: It feels like a summer Friday, a little quiet on the LIE through Suffolk County. No problems to tell you about on the Sunrise Highway, Southern State and Northern State Parkway, quieter than usual as well. Now, the Montauk Highway, we'll see traffic heading to the beach soon. And on the LIRR, everything's on or close to schedule. In the WLIR traffic desk, I'm Noam Layden.
8: Have you ever wondered why there's so much cancer on Long Island? Did you know that the DuPont Chemical Corporation and 3M recently agreed to a $13.5 billion settlement for contaminating public drinking water with cancer-causing forever chemicals? Long Island's drinking water has some of the highest concentrations of these cancer-causing forever chemicals. 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
9: Egypt's national soccer team is back home after a controversial World Cup loss to Argentina.
10: Lunchtime in Atlanta.
11: Egypt's team, known as the Pharaohs, started so well.
10: Decent ball in, and they have broken the deadlock.
11: But it all ended in heartbreak with a dramatic 3-2 defeat to Argentina.
10: And of course, it's Lionel Messi.
11: Egypt's hopes dashed by a series of controversies.
6: And now, this is the Kudlow Riff.
12: I'm going to read from the first couple of paragraphs. The unanimous declaration of the 13 United States of America.
6: More after this.
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6: And now, this is the Kudlow Riff.
12: To institute new government, laying its foundation on such principles and organizing its powers in such form as to them shall seem most likely to effect their safety and happiness. That's the call for freedom, and that's the call for revolution, and that's the call that these are unalienable rights from our Creator, from God. We get these rights from God, not from government, from God. And that government reports to the people, reports to the people. Governments are instituted among men, deriving their just powers from the consent of the governed. That is so important. Again, I think it's the most powerful, most important sentence, maybe the whole paragraph, maybe the whole document for that matter. And it goes on to lay out all of the various problems that our founding fathers laid out. You can go on, but I like to think of this in many different ways. But one way is surely the values that built the Republic into the most prosperous economy in history. You may not know this, or maybe you do, but there's actually data, numbers, statistics put together by various historians and economists that really for most of our history, the 19th century, the 20th century, we grew, the United States grows at 3.5% per year after inflation, real growth.
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1: I am absolutely encouraged. It was the right thing. I will say it's what I expected. I expected the Supreme Court to uphold the legality, essentially, of the 27 states that have laws protecting women's sports. I did not expect them to go so far as to say all states must adhere, essentially, to the intent of Title IX. And we have 23 states still that basically will refuse to protect women and girls in their sport categories. So we're not done. We won, but we're not done, is what I would say.
2: Jennifer Say, as you know, an executive, a former CEO of Levi's and a fantastic gymnast in her day, weighed in on the Supreme Court decision last week that said you have to protect women's sports. And if states decide that trans men can't participate in women's sports, that is okay. It stands. The problem is the other states that say it is okay. Riley Gaines knows that. Outkick contributor, host of the Riley Gaines Show, where she's a host there and author of a brand new book just a couple of weeks ago. It's a children's book called 1, 2, 3, We Are Free. Riley, what were your thoughts when that decision came down?
3: Man, of course I was excited. This was long awaited, at least speaking personally. But there's a part of me that also feels exhausted. You know, I recognize it as a win. We celebrate, of course, success, victory. But the fact that we even have to continue to have this conversation, nonetheless, be brought before the highest court in the land, the Supreme Court, where we have a sitting Supreme Court justice who just a few years ago said she couldn't tell you what a woman is because she doesn't.
2: Ketanji Brown.
3: Yeah, because she's not a biologist, which is the most absurd thing I've ever heard, because I'm not a veterinarian, but I know what a dog is, Brian. Right. Anyways, so there's a part of me that's exhausted. We recognize it now as progress, right? Indicating we are moving in the positive forward direction. But I think if you would have told us as a society collectively, even what, 5, maybe 10 years ago, that the Supreme Court ruled that women's sports, to have them, is not unconstitutional, you would kind of just sit there and be like, duh. Yeah. Duh, it's not unconstitutional. Kindergartners know that. So I'm excited, but I'm exhausted at the same time.
2: So when Title IX came out, one of the stories that I did a few times was how many men's sports would be eliminated because they couldn't match it with women's sports. You have a football team of 65 guys, 75. And then if you have to have just as many female athletes, what they were doing is cutting wrestling, cutting gymnastics, cutting whatever men's sport in order to get compliance. And if you didn't have football, it was relatively okay. That was once the hot issue. Now, all of a sudden, it's like, wait a second, will you stand up for yourself the way you stood up against the men? Will you stand up against the trans men the same way and just say this is not fair to women? But we couldn't get that pervasively anyway. People were afraid of looking intolerant.
3: You know, and it's been the sheer silence from either silence or deflection or refusal to engage or oftentimes, as we even saw in the Supreme Court ruling, it was ultimately, I think it ended up, it's kind of confusing based on the breakdown because it was 9-0 ruling that Title IX should be interpreted as biological sex, but 6-3 in regard to the Equal Protection Clause of the 14th Amendment. And the three justices who voted against our rights to equal protection as women were all liberal women. And so it kind of proves the point that in our fight to equality, to use the buzzword that they love, in our fight to equality as women, the biggest obstacle that I think we as women face are liberal women.
2: Here's Jennifer Say, not a liberal woman, cut 52, on the other states.
1: Not only is it unfair that depending on your zip code, you might have to face unfairness, but as a matter of practicality, it doesn't work. If you're a really good athlete, you compete across state lines from a very young age. I was in my first national competition at 9. I competed in New Jersey, but I competed against states all over the country. So how is this going to work if you're in a state like Tennessee that protects women's sports, but you have to go up against a team in California that could field a boy? It doesn't work. So it just doesn't work practically, and it's certainly not fair to the girls in the 23 states that don't have laws.
2: And you, same thing with swimming.
3: Yeah, certainly that's the case. I competed all over the country when I was, even prior to competing at the collegiate level. So what Jen said there is absolutely correct. And it's an important distinction to be made because, again, while we celebrate the win, it's really not, I don't think, as big as the headlines make it out to be, because it's kind of like a may, not must. This ruling says that states may protect women's sports, but you don't have to. You, it's not required or mandatory, shall we say. Again, it's just not unconstitutional if you do. So in the 27 states that have some sort of fairness in women's sports law, this is great. it's the win that we think it is. But in the other 23 states, which, you know, the ones, right, the usual bad actors, California, Washington, Oregon, Michigan, Maine, it's big as the headlines make it out to be, because it's kind of like a may, not must. This ruling says that states may protect women's sports, but you don't have to. It's not required or mandatory, shall we say. Again, it's just not unconstitutional if you do. So in the 27 states that have some sort of fairness in women's sports law, this is great. It's the win that we think it is. But in the other 23 states,

0: leaders certainly being in air quotes in those states. I think we're going to keep seeing people like Gavin Newsom or Governor Walz attempt. I think what they believe they're doing is giving President Trump a middle finger by openly defying his executive orders and federal law, that federal law being Title IX. But the reality is they're not giving a middle finger to President Trump at all. They're giving a middle finger to every little girl in their state. So I think there's no reason to believe we won't continue to see that.
1: I hate to say it, but you know the thing that could break those other states? An injury.
0: That's it.
1: So if an injury happens because some trans male feels like a woman and runs over on the soccer field some other athlete, and God forbid they get hurt, then people say, well, how do you feel about that?
0: Well, I honestly, Brian, I don't even think that would be enough to get the other side to recant from their voting record. I think what it's going to take is real enforcement mechanisms from the top, from the federal government. So what does that mean? It means the Department of Justice, maybe working in collaboration with the Department of Education, going after these institutions and holding them accountable through, you know, monetary means, holding them accountable, again, for violating the law, because that's what they're doing now.
1: Riley Gaines, our guest. So Riley, today on Capitol Hill, August Pfluger, the congressman from Texas, and his colleagues are demanding accountability from the commissioner of the WNBA for the multiple attacks against Caitlin Clark, a player, in his words, and I agree, transforming women's sports and inspiring a new generation of young girls to participate in sports. I'm putting the league on notice that if it keeps letting the violent targeting slide, they could find themselves facing the DOJ or EEOC crackdown for violating federal civil rights law. Do you feel as though this is something Congress should be involved with?
0: Yeah, you know, it's hard as a very principled conservative and someone who really truthfully, not just the talking point, but really does believe in limited government. But what I think that we have seen, or again, I'll speak personally, what I've seen for 2 years from Caitlin Clark is, I don't think it can be described as anything other than repeated targeted violence. The amount of cheap shots and hard fouls and physical play beyond what is considered normal basketball, eye pokes and hip checks and throat grabs, all targeting Caitlin Clark without the refs blowing their whistles. So, look, I think this is a worthwhile use of their time. And I don't think at this point we've heard a response from the commissioner, but I will be interested to see. I know they followed up this letter with a couple pretty key questions. I mean, as simple as what are you actually doing to protect your athletes? I'll be excited to see how the WNBA responds. Up until this point, certainly what we've seen in the past few years, I don't think there's a league or an organization more dedicated to self-imploding than the WNBA. So I can't imagine a response that will bode well.
1: As a soccer player, you always had to go into the towns, talk to the clubs, try to get them to come to the games with their parents. It's just what you do. If you're an emerging sport like lacrosse, two great sports, right? But they're not football. They're not basketball. So what you do is you go in there, you send your players in, you pay them a little bit more, they make appearances. I have never seen a Liberty player doing a CYO or any type of game. They don't even know who they are. This way, if 1,000 people show up at Madison Square Garden, it doesn't matter because they don't put the time in. They still get paid and sustained by the NBA.
0: Yeah, no, that's right. We were just talking prior to this, too. We see it across the board, I think, certainly, and probably one of the most obvious examples of this being the WNBA and the NBA. But the WNBA doesn't necessarily have to worry about their marketing or their ratings or their franchise because they subsidize everything from the NBA. And it's the same thing we've seen with our U.S. Women's National Soccer Team and the U.S. Men's National Soccer Team. I just saw an article where I think the U.S. men's team, their earnings ended up being, I think, $12.8 million, if I can recall correctly. And they have to split that in some way, shape, or form with the U.S. women's national team. Doesn't make sense to me.
1: Because the revenue is not the same on the women's side.
0: No.
1: That was the problem. When they talked about equal pay, the problem is revenue. I can't go to a New York City. If I'm a waiter in New York City, I'm going to get paid more than a waiter in Kentucky, a small town in Kentucky. I don't deserve equal pay. Why? The prices are less. The tips are less. So I shouldn't be sharing. That's just the way it is. But we'll see how that goes. Lastly, on what you were talking about, Caitlin Clark, here's their coach. When she heard that the Congress is thinking about looking at the hard fouls on Caitlin Clark, cut 53, Stephanie White.
2: Concerning reports suggest that many of these attacks against Caitlin Clark may be racially motivated. What's your reaction to that?
3: Our team made a statement yesterday, so you can find that statement.
2: No, I understand that. I just mean as a coach, when you hear one of your players is being mentioned in a letter from members of Congress to the commissioner of the league, you know, how do you handle that?
3: again, that's not something we can control.

0: not affiliated with those groups, and we try to keep the main thing, and focus on the things that we can control.
1: Hmm.
2: I mean, I just don't understand how hard it is to say, look, Caitlin Clark is our player, and we stand with her. We want all players to be safe. I mean, it's really as simple as that. And again, if I hate to keep comparing women's sports to men's sports, but think back to Harrison Butker, right, of the Chiefs. And when he was involved in the controversy, he spoke at the commencement and he said, you know, he gave pro-life talking points, encouraging people to get married and have children and to grow in their faith. When the head coach of the Chiefs was asked about this, he defended his player. When other teammates were asked about this, they defended their teammate. Women just tend to be catty. I hate the reputation. I hate the stereotype, but they prove it to be true, as we saw here. I don't know why the coach can't say something as simple and PR trained as Caitlin Clark is our player. We want her to be safe, as with the rest of the
1: league. I just saw your 9-month-old daughter. I know how much children mean to you. You want a big family. Obviously, it's beautiful. Your book is now out. 1, 2, 3, We Are Free. Well, why did you think this is the right time, and what do you want the message to be?
2: Well, you did. My daughter's here in New York with me. She is the light of my life. When I think about her and the country that I want her to inherit, it is a more safe one. It's a more fair one. It's a more just one, more moral, more righteous, more opportunistic, more prosperous nation. The education system now is designed to tell kids all of America's flaws and the hardships that we've gone through. And certainly those are a part of America's history, but they leave out the American exceptionalism that I believe even still currently that we are living through, and how it's only going to get better from here. That's what this book is. It's a little board book. So for young children, designed to teach them how to count to 10. As young as my daughter, the book is dedicated to our daughter. Her name's Margot. And so it was really special to be able to, on that dedication page, write this for her. Obviously, she can't read it yet on her own, but to be able to one day give it to her, hopefully she knows, you know, what her mom has fought for. It's her, quite frankly. She's everything I'm fighting for. So very exciting. You could find out more and get the book and a signed copy with myself. I know Dr. Ben Carson also had a book in this collection, and Kirk Cameron at 250 Riley250.com.
1: All right, Riley250.com. All right, go out and grab it. You're not going to be, especially this year of 250.
2: Yeah, come on.
1: People want to have a reason to understand they're exceptional and maybe push back against the schools that don't feel that way. Lastly, we've been covering over the last 3 days, even today, the whole Charlie Kirk trial and the assassin. He admitted to it 3 times. He's got a witness that says it, put it in text message that said it, has a handwritten note underneath the keyboard that said it. His parents turned him in. But yet conspiracy theories have said Egypt was involved, Israel's involved, Netanyahu was involved, Erica Kirk had him killed, Erica's boyfriend had him killed, Andrew Colvin had him killed, Turning Point had him, all these things. And now all these podcasters and influencers have been running wild over the last year. Does it end from what we saw over the last 2 days?
2: You forgot the people in the maroon shirts, Brian. They were also involved. Honestly, I think the faction of people who are chronically online, who believe these things or tout these talking points, there's nothing that you could present to them evidence-wise, like hard evidence. There's nothing you could present to them that would get them to say, you know, maybe I had this wrong. Maybe we should lay off Erica Kirk, Charlie's widow, the mother of his children. Maybe she wasn't actually involved. There's nothing at this point. So knowing that and kind of coming to terms with that myself, because I found myself over the past 10 months, I would say irrationally angry, but saying that, maybe it's rationally and justifiably angry at the people who tout these talking points. I don't think there's anything that you can say to them that will at this point get them to change their mind or to say, maybe I was wrong.
1: Well, the thing is, they're not unintelligent.
2: No, they're not.
1: Number two.
2: Which is even more concerning, though.
1: Right. So if just some crazy, like Alex Jones, is actually not unintelligent either, but the Sandy Hook were actors, he got sued for that, lost everything, and he should have. Number two, we never landed on the moon. That the president wasn't really shot at Butler. You know, we saw on the other side, we saw them try to lie to us and tell us the laptop wasn't real. So, well, I'm not saying you should believe everything at face value, and I understand why people are skeptical, but I think there's a point between skeptical and responsible.
2: Totally.
1: And we're at that point because we're about to start another election season.
2: Totally.
1: And then it's going to be Republican against Republican, Democrat against Democrat. And then you got to wonder, well, what, you know, what is real? What is not real?
2: When it comes to the pretrial, I want it to be known. Like, I had questions of my own that I wrestled with as well. Not any of the necessarily crazy conspiratorial, but did Tyler Robinson act alone? What other institutions ultimately contributed to the woke mind virus that I certainly believe that he had contracted? Is it Reddit? Is it schooling? Is it public education? I want all of those places to be investigated and held accountable to the fullest extent of the law. So to act like those of us who, again, at this point, allege, and I certainly believe in our justice system, innocent until proven guilty. But for those of us who do believe that Tyler Robinson pulled the trigger, that doesn't mean that we're not seeking truth and justice like the other side. They think they're the only ones who want those things. I promise you, Charlie Kirk's bride wants truth and justice for Charlie.
1: She had nothing to do with it, to torture her in this way.
2: I've seen her behind the scenes. And let me tell you, Brian, while she is so strong, and I think she's doing an incredible job leading Turning Point, which is exactly what Charlie wanted, it's heartbreaking behind the scenes.
1: Especially because she knows all of these
2: heartbreaking
1: people. Because she knows them.
2: Yeah.
1: Riley Gaines, congratulations. Go pick up her book. You're not going to regret it. Listen to her show, The Riley Gaines Show on OutKick. And the name of the book is 123 We Are Free, and you can get it at
2: Riley250.com.
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6: Worldwide News Network, I'm Michael Wallace. There are reports that hundreds of Iranian-made attack drones are in Cuba. News Nation's Brooke Schaefer reports that officials stress there's no indication of an immediate threat to the U.S., adding the U.S. has sophisticated air defense systems designed to detect and intercept hostile drones like those. But they also point to recent conflicts in the Middle East and Ukraine, where large numbers of those relatively inexpensive drones have challenged even advanced military defenses. Military analysts say that's one reason officials are paying closer attention to Iran's growing military ties with Cuba and to other countries in the region. Officials in southern Spain have upped the death toll from a fast-moving wildfire to 12. 23 people are still missing. Many of the confirmed dead were foreign nationals who ignored shelter-in-place orders and died while trying to flee in their cars. Some got out of their cars and tried to run on foot and were killed. This is the Worldwide News Network.
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0: 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It's Brian Kilmeade. 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
1: I think it's a good thing because I like the Americans. I think they are kind of hilarious as well. They are funny. So I like the way they are. So I think it's just good. And it's been, honestly, on every single thing with the World Cup so far here has been amazing. From games to the stadiums to everything has been amazing. Training ground or where we train has been amazing. So I'm super happy and it's been impressive.
2: This is the World Cup has been, it's so rare. It's so rare to have an event where you go, well, that was unbelievable. Every event, every venue, unbelievable. Transportation, really good. Communication, really good. The games, unbelievably great. That was Erling Haaland of Norway. He's the 6'4", I think 210, 220 pound, maybe 230 pound forward with unbelievable flexibility and athleticism. They point out, is the issue with America. They said if he grew up in America, he'd be a tight end in football. They say in America, in Norway, they said, you're going to be my center forward. That's the difference. I don't think it's going to happen too much longer. Just like they said boxers, they said forwards in basketball used to be boxers. I understand things will change. I think it'll change, but this guy is an unbelievable person too. Go Norway.
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4: Hey, I am Brant, and her name is Sherry, and she's a friend and a colleague of mine, and we were just praying for her, actually, because she had a major surgery she just went through.
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6: Zoran Mondani. Also, so many of the comments coming out this week. We also have now a primary race in the New York governor's race. And you got a lot of crazy comments coming from Democrats. Later on, we're going to talk about Benny Thompson. And he asked, this is the guy who was on the January 6th committee, remember, who just happened to destroy the evidence after the January 6th hearings. Surprise, surprise, surprise. But Benny Thompson asked Kristi Noem, the Secretary of Homeland Security, talked about the unfortunate accident of the National Guard troops being opened fire upon by that Afghan refugee. The unfortunate accident? It's not an accident. The guy was preparing for it for a while. He drove for days across country, drove thousands of miles, planned it, staked it out, opened fire. It's intentional. So why are Democrats trying to minimize it like it just happens to be some flash in the pan accident? It's not an accident. It is a horrible, disgusting crime that needs to be punished. And yet Benny Thompson used the phrase unfortunate accident. Well, here is Zoran Mondani. Here is what he had to say. He put out this video this week. This is another crazy thing. Puts out a video on how to avoid getting arrested by ICE. Puts it on his social media. Here he is.
7: Last weekend, ICE attempted to raid Canal Street and detain our immigrant neighbors. As mayor, I'll protect the rights of every single New Yorker, and that includes the more than 3 million immigrants who call this city their home. But we can all stand up to ICE if you know your rights. If you encounter ICE, these are the things that every New Yorker should know. First, ICE cannot enter into private spaces like your home, school, or a private area of your workplace without a judicial warrant signed by a judge. That looks like this.
8: If ICE does not have a judicial warrant signed by a judge, you have the right to say, I do not consent to entry, and the right to keep your door closed.
7: Sometimes ICE will show you paperwork that looks like this and tell you that they have the right to arrest you. That is false.
8: ICE is legally allowed to lie to you, but you have the right to remain silent.
7: If you're being detained, you may always ask, am I free to go? repeatedly until they answer you.
8: You are legally allowed to film ICE as long as you do not interfere with an arrest.
7: It is important to remain calm during any interaction with ICE or law enforcement. Do not impede their investigation, resist arrest, or run. One last thing. New Yorkers have a constitutional right to protest. And when I'm mayor, we will protect that right. New York will always welcome immigrants. And I will fight each and every day to protect, support, and celebrate our immigrant brothers and sisters.
9: How is that not obstruction or aiding and abetting? Here's some tips to avoid ICE. Here's some things you don't have to do. If it doesn't look like a real warrant, you don't have to let them in.
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11: 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You are listening to the O'Reilly Update. Coming up next, the news with Mike Slater.
12: Thank you, Bill. It is Friday, July 10th, 2026. Here's what's happening today in America. American Museum of Woke. Illegal alien kills six-year-old. Trade Center breaks ground. And the Arch gets another round of approval. It's all coming up, and Bill's going to be here with your message of the day. But first, I recommend you read at least the first few pages, the summary of this 162-page White House report, highlighting how the Smithsonian has been totally taken over by radicals and revisionists, whose entire purpose is to problematize every good thing about American history and eliminate key parts of our history. It's an incredible report. It's called The Saving America Story, How Ideological Capture at the Smithsonian Erases Our Heritage. It highlights all the museum's wokeness over the last few years, from seemingly minor stuff like how Mickey Mouse represents vestiges of long-standing traditions of blackface minstrel shows, to how the National Museum of American History's leadership said the new goal is to reframe the traditional celebratory narrative of U.S. history. The American Historical Association represents 10,000 historians across America, has defended the Smithsonian and urged the White House to, quote, respect and value the expertise of the historians, curators, and other museum professionals who conduct the review and revision of historical content according to the professional standards of our discipline. An illegal alien ran a stop sign, hit a mother and her two young children, which resulted in the death of her six-year-old daughter. This illegal alien had previously been deported three times, 2019, 2023, and 2024. 33-year-old illegal alien from Mexico was arrested in North Carolina a month after allegedly running a stop sign and hitting the 35-year-old mom who was driving to get lunch with her two children, six and a four-year-old. Two World Trade Center has broken ground 25 years after the terrorist attack of 9/11. This new building will be 55 stories tall, 2 million square feet. It is the last commercial development in the footprint of the fallen twin towers of the World Trade Center. It's expected to be completed in 2031. The mayor of New York City said, "We are standing today on hallowed ground." This will be the world headquarters for American Express. The president's proposed arch, 250 feet tall, received initial approval from the National Capital Planning Commission after hours of public testimony against the project. This is going to be in a traffic circle in front of Arlington National Cemetery on the other side of the bridge from the Lincoln Memorial. This arch will be more than twice as tall as the 99-foot-tall Lincoln Memorial. This thing's huge. The National Park Service says construction will take place 20 hours a day over the next 2 to 3 years. I'm Mike Slater from the podcast Politics by Faith, youtube.com/@politicsbyfaith. Bill O'Reilly has your message of the day next.
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15: This is John Katzmatidis, the Cat's Corner. Well, I remember the movie Mr. Smith Goes to Washington. What happened? We have too many politicians in Washington that know nothing about business. Why? We need more common sense in Washington. Whether we're talking about the federal government, state government, you need common sense. We need the balance of power in our government. Doctors, lawyers, accountants, professionals, business people, and blue-collar workers. And that's the only way we can come out with common sense. Putting on taxes and regulations without knowledge of what happens. Some of the states are not doing a good job. All they do is raise taxes. And then when they need more money, they tax the taxes. I mean, you got to laugh about it, but it's happening. We need people that have common sense, a balance of power in all our legislative functions to be able to operate our country, our states, our cities more efficiently. This is John Katzmatidis, the Cat's Corner.
13: Time now for the O'Reilly Update message of the day. On this Friday, I'm thinking about the growing specter of communism in America. The Marxists are causing trouble, and this took me by surprise. I did not expect the emerging anti-capitalist movement in our country. Why? Because most Americans live pretty well. Even poor people have much more than middle-class people in most of the world. Now, this week, the godfather of socialism, Senator Bernie Sanders, quoted Mao Zedong, the Chinese chairman who is the worst mass murderer in history. If you read my book, Confronting Evil, we document that. And that's who Sanders wants to emulate? If you are a wealthy person and the communists consider you a so-called oligarch, then they're coming after you. This is what communism is. The government controls what we, the people, have and what we do. There is no freedom in Mao's utopia. The second in command is Zoran Mamdani. It amazes me how many New Yorkers voted for a hardcore Marxist to run the nation's largest city. Those voters will soon be sorry. Communism USA is a growing movement, but it is very dangerous. I'm Bill O'Reilly. I approve the message by writing it. You can reach me, Bill at BillO'Reilly.com, Bill at BillO'Reilly.com, name in town if you wish to opine. Now let's go to the mail. Sandra, be nice to hear someone ask the $10,000 question, how you make things affordable once the prices go up, they don't come down. We live in a market economy. True. But it is a market-driven economy. So you can make a lot of money undercutting your competition. And that's what I believe will happen. Although the prices didn't come down that much under COVID. They didn't. They should have. They didn't. Mark Worth, The Hague in Holland. Hey, Bill, the most obvious questions are the most important and impactful. For example, have any of President Trump's policies actually hurt Americans? His opponents, of course, say yes. I can't think of one that has. Well, the tariff thing, got to be looked at. I think that's fair. That could be hurting working Americans. Max, concierge member, Bill, having Glenn Beck on, we'll do it live. Brought back great Factor memories. The two of you together are the best. And I live in Texas, so does Beck. We would welcome you to move here. We have a lot more air conditioning than when you were here before. there isn't enough air conditioning in the world to get me down to Texas in August, okay? Talk about warming. John Cooper, Overland Park, Kansas, just received my USA 250 hat. Looks outstanding. I plan to wear it all summer long. Yeah, you can still order those 250 USA hats. They'll be good forever. 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
13: Now the O'Reilly Update brings you something you might not know. 113 years ago today, the small town of Death Valley, California, recorded the hottest natural temperature on Earth, 134 degrees Fahrenheit. While it wasn't that warm over the 4th of July weekend, it was close in some places. Experts blame the sweltering weather on a so-called heat dome. The phenomenon occurs when high pressure stalls over land, trapping hot air like a lid on a pot of boiling water. Here are the highest temperatures in America during the 4th of July holiday. Central Park, Manhattan, 102 degrees. Washington, D.C., 103, smashing the all-time record set back in 1898. Atlantic City spiked to 106. The high humidity made places feel hotter than they actually were. Baltimore's thermometer reached 101, but the human body experienced temperatures more than 116 degrees in Baltimore. Sadly, at least 30 Americans died from heat-related injuries over the weekend. The fatalities were caused by dehydration, stroke, stress-induced heart attacks. 22 deaths took place in New Jersey alone. Said the state's health commissioner, quote, "Unfortunately, many of these individuals were found in homes without air conditioning. A few were outside their residence, some on the street, some even in parked cars. Without water, the average human being can live less than 5 hours exposed to outdoor temperatures more than 100 degrees. And here's something else you might not know. Some places in the USA avoided the heat wave entirely. The coldest place in America last weekend, Barrow, Alaska, the nation's northernmost town, now experiencing 24 hours of daylight, recorded a high temperature of just 25 degrees. Ooh, back in a moment. 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

0: Well, I've come a very long way since I bought my first car on Flatbush Avenue in Brooklyn. A used, I won't even say what it was. I spit on that car. I have graduated to Mercedes. Oh my goodness gracious. This is opulence. The decor, the lighting, the atmosphere, and of course, the cars. Beautiful Mercedes-Benz. There are so many amazing vehicles here. We're live right now. This is Greg Kelly live from Mercedes-Benz of Edison. We're here until 3 o'clock today. That's right on Route 1, 910 Route 1 in Edison. And this is, forgive me, Doug Wells, the general manager. I should have dressed up. I'm wearing, you know, what I usually wear. I look decent, but this is beautiful. You have a beautiful facility. Congratulations, and thank you, you and your team, for hosting us this afternoon. It's remarkable to be here. Thank you.
1: Thank you for coming by, and I came by on my day off, so I'm not dressed my fully either. I'm a little casual today.
0: You're kidding me. You're off today?
1: I am off today.
0: Off on Fridays. What a sweet deal. He's kind of the boss.
1: I would be on the boat.
0: He's got a great boat as well. The Mercedes-Benz, obviously an iconic brand. I'm just curious, how many cars am I looking at right now? I've walked all over this place. This is a huge facility.
1: Indoors, we have at any given time between 150 to 200 cars.
0: Okay, where are the customers? We got to get them in here. Actually, every time you walk into a dealership, it's like you don't see a mob of people. It's a very kind of a pleasant, no rush, no one's hassling, no one's like pushing. It's a very genteel environment.
1: Well, that's the whole idea. Plus, when you have a 100,000 square foot showroom and you have, let's just say, 30 customers in the building, they disappear real quickly in 100,000 square feet.
0: Right. This is definitely not Costco, all right? This is a very kind of chill and, again, luxurious atmosphere. Well, it is great to be here with you and alive and American on a Friday in the summer. We are live from Mercedes-Benz of Edison till 3 o'clock today, 910 Route 1. Come in. If you want to say hi to me, though, you have to bring me a receipt of a Mercedes, all right? You have to have purchased a Mercedes for you to say, I'm only kidding. Just come, look. It doesn't matter. We're going to have a great time. It's a summer Friday, and I love it. How many varieties do we have here? They've got like 67, 68. I saw a G-Wagon. I saw a van. I saw a scooter. You guys got a lot of things going on.
1: We have over 100 models.
0: 100.
1: So we have a car that could fit just about everybody's mindset.
0: My mindset is, what's that thing you just showed me, the van?
1: The van, the business van with the four chairs in the back and the refrigerator and the cocktails.
0: It's very much like private jet on the ground. It's what's that called again?
1: That is a Sprinter van that we converted to a limo office.
0: And on the outside, it doesn't look like, you know, it's a little bit inconspicuous in a good way. It's like, what's the word?
1: Under the radar.
0: Under the radar, and inside you could be managing the world. You could be doing all kinds of things. I noticed that there are refreshments inside, and we were talking about this. We don't want to. You can't drink in vehicles normally. However, in that kind of setup where the driver is separated from the passengers by a partition, it's party on, right?
1: You could drink whatever you want.
0: Legally. Not that I drink, but I don't know. Maybe I shouldn't get that car.
1: If you were going to go to a wedding or you're going to go to a concert and somebody was going to pregame before they go there and they have a driver and they want to be safe because they don't want to drink and drive, which is what I highly recommend, you can have those cocktails in a very comfortable situation.
0: All right. Now, do me a favor, Doug Wells, for the next, I need you to cover your ears for a moment because I'm about to get political. And anytime I talk politics, all right, it has nothing to do with you guys or Mercedes, all right?
1: No problem.
0: All right. He's going to go over there for a while. And actually, folks, this is not really political. It's just juicy gossip, all right? And it's a little bit sad, but Kristi Noem, the former Department of Homeland Security secretary, just got divorced or is getting divorced from the guy who likes to cross-dress. Ay, ay, ay, ay, ay. I don't know how I feel about this. It's everybody knew that this individual was of a certain persuasion, a certain, you know, he had certain leanings, and that's fine, it's over. She had, she got a little bit drunk with power. Is that fair to say? Let me eclipse. It was just all about the all about the trappings of the job, all about, hey, look at me, I'm on a horse, I'm at Mount Rushmore. I think she was not good in that role. And it's great that Mark Wayne Mullen is there. Too much hair, too much makeup, too much all of it. So it's kind of sad. I don't think that husband deserves this, by the way. I mean, look, he's into what he's into. I don't want to be looking at these pictures. I shouldn't be seeing these pictures. He didn't sign up for the public life. She's the one who ran for Congress. She's the one who ran for governor. She's the one who, you know, lobbied to get vice president. Instead, she was nominated to be what? Department of Homeland Security. I mean, that's fine, but he doesn't deserve any of this. Now, the other thing, and I'll just vaguely go here, Graham Plattner. I don't like Graham Plattner. I never, ever, ever would support a guy like that. He is, you know, with the Nazi tattoo, hello. And forget about all the personal stuff. His views on the issues, those are not my views. However, when it comes down to the allegations, if you really look at it, look, I became fairly skilled, fairly adept at scrutinizing what they were saying about President Trump and seeing, okay, this is not true. This is not fair. This is not valid. This is hearsay. This doesn't apply. This couldn't be right. There, I have evidence that totally debunks this. I became skilled at that. And now it's like, well, I can do the same no matter where the allegation is coming from and no matter who the allegation is being waged against. And I'm sorry, but when I see, I don't care. Even my enemies deserve due process, deserve some fairness. And this whole Plattner thing is kind of wrong. Let me get those clips, if you don't mind. Clips. Jets expressed interest in arrested cornerback despite facing up to life in prison for alleged crimes. This Terrion Arnold story is wild. It is wild. This, I don't know. He's got a winning smile, though. He sure has a winning smile. This could all, this is looking very bleak. This is looking very bleak. Terrion Arnold is putting forth effort toward playing the 2026 NFL season, even though he's got immense legal troubles. Post, the Jets are among four teams that have shown interest in the recently arrested ex-Lions cornerback facing up to life in prison for his alleged involvement in a robbery and kidnapping scheme. His agent, Nicole Lynn, testified during a pretrial hearing Friday in Florida. Now, speaking of pretrial, we have the matter of Charlie Kirk, and I can't, the evidence is overwhelming, open and shut. That man did it. I can't fathom all of the millions and millions of dollars that are being spent. Why can't we get right to the trial? Why is this, it's almost a charade. It doesn't seem right. It's happening at the state. I guess it has to happen because it's a death penalty case. It's a capital case, so they have to make it appeal proof. Is that part of it? Is that why? I'm not sure, but it's really putting the family through a great deal of stress. You know, you think about what we have here with Erica Kirk, and they kind of need her there, but at the same time, it just seems, thank God she has support, you know, from Jack Posobiec, Donald Trump Jr., all these things that, you know, all the people are kind of coming to her side. It's a wonderful thing to see. So, all right, we're going to put those politics, get those politics, put them on the shelf for now. This October will be Ray Katina of Edison's 45th anniversary. You know, they're the first AMG dealer in the country, the entire country, the AMG elite dealer. Now, when I see that AMG, hey, Doug, thank you again, Doug Wells, for having us at Ray Katina, 2024 Time Dealer of the Year nominee. And you got basically all the car awards one can get. What is the AMG Mercedes situation, if you don't mind? What does AMG stand for?
1: So AMG is the high performance version of Mercedes-Benz, which is started in Offenbach. And it's an incredible car. So if you're looking for,
0: does it stand for something again? AMG.
1: It does, but now you made me just in my head just
0: You can't. Did I stump you on a Mercedes question?
1: You literally just stumped me just now.
0: American. No, it doesn't stand for that. No. It's Achtung.
1: No, Achtung. It's let me think about it for a minute. It's
0: Ach. Mushin. Munich. How about Auschland?
1: No, so off at the beginning part, the A is for one of the original engineers for AMG, because he started as a tuning shop. And then the other co-founder, he started with it, his name started with an M. I think it was Metzger or Eckert or something like that. And then the German town where they originally started their little tuning shop was in
0: Gutenberg, whatever it may be.
1: And that's how they came up with AMG, and then they became part of Mercedes-Benz wanted a race car.
0: Well, this is fascinating because I have asked you literally, I think that like 1,000 questions about Mercedes, and you know them all. I even asked you where the hell this floor came from because it's like high-end wood. I mean, I've never been on a floor
1: like this. Yeah, this is a nice tile, but it's wood-looking, and it's designed to look good, make you feel warm and comfortable, and also wear well.
0: All of it is beautiful. If you come here, by the way, you just might want to hang around, okay? The furniture is fantastic. The snacks are plentiful. The drinks are everywhere. The air conditioning is just right. So I'm looking at somebody about to come in the door here. We are at the Mercedes-Benz of Edison on Route 1, right here in Edison, New Jersey, 910 Route 1. Somebody comes in the door. What's the strategy? Like, what do you guys, you know, do you...
1: The first thing we do is our reception team, which sets the standard of how everything starts in our organization, greets everybody, makes them feel warm and comfortable, offers them something to drink, and tries to find out if they're here to see a particular salesperson or if they need service or anything they may need, and we guide them in the right direction. Because our whole mindset, and Ray has always had this set, if we sell you a car once, you'll never buy a car anywhere else again.
0: It's special. It's special, and
1: we call it the Ray Gattino way.
0: So Ray, he's a legend.
1: He's a legend.
0: I understand all the cars I just saw. How many? Those are personal cars. Those are his cars. How many does he have?
1: I think in total in his collection, probably around 75.
0: What does he like? He's a mysterious figure, a little bit. He's like a legend.
1: He's legend. He's very under the radar. If he walked into a room, you would never know who he was. He's not pretentious. He's you know, warm, and you know, he likes to deal with customers. When he used to rollerblade, if he saw somebody driving one of his cars with a Ray Gattino plate frame, he would knock on the glass. People would think, who's this guy tapping on my glass? And he just wanted to say, thank you for your business.
0: He's been in the car business his entire life?
1: He's been in his car business most of his life. Started with a junkyard, then went to a used car lot in Kearney, New Jersey.
0: He started in the junkyard. I love it.
1: Then he had a Chevy dealership for a short period of time in Fairlawn, New Jersey, and he got the opportunity to come here in Edison. And this location was supposed to be only 100 car year point, and everybody didn't think this was going to be a good location for a Mercedes-Benz dealer. And now this is luxury car row. It's Bentley, Ferrari, BMW, Volvo, Lexus. And everybody likes to come here now and experience it. And he's built up quite a reputation. We have a giant Porsche store right next door, and we have a Land Rover store on the other side of us, both Ray Gattino.
0: Can we talk celebrity clients for a moment?
1: Sure.
0: All right. You said that with a little... I'm going to talk about one who I know is out of the area, but he was a great guy. He is a great guy. The former coach of the Jets, Mike Sala, right?
1: Rob Sala.
0: And where is he now?
1: He's now the coach of Tennessee.
0: What was his favorite car?
1: He liked the AMG cars, but his favorite car he needed is, because he has a large family, he had to do a custom Sprinter van.
0: A Sprinter van, and he had 7 kids, and he had 7 seats in that thing, or how many?
1: What? 8 in the back.
0: 8 in the back. Wow. I didn't realize that he was such a family man.
1: Yeah, big family man, great guy. Not a bad golfer either. I played golf with him.
0: You know, I guess it is a fair amount of the stuff that you do as when you're in the car business, a lot of the business takes place outside of this beautiful showroom, I have a feeling.
1: The answer is you're working 24/7, and this is a relationship business, because anybody can sell you a car once. That's easy. Right color, right time, right price.
0: You I think the best salespeople, I mean, you genuinely, I mean, unless you're faking it, but I think you really like people.
1: I do like people.
0: What is it about, I'm not exactly, I don't, some I can take, some not
1: my,
0: so much.
1: My wife thinks I'm a little nuts. I tell a story. One day we're down by the shore at front of an ice cream store. We just got our ice cream, and I see a guy there in a Porsche Boxster with a flat tire, in full panic mode, not knowing what to do. My wife sees me, and she goes, oh, no. I take my ice cream, I throw it in the garbage can, I go help the person, I help them change the tire. The guy was blown away. Turned out he owned a jewelry store. That Monday or Tuesday, I found out where I was from. He sends me earrings to give to my wife. I did not do that for earrings.
0: How beautiful is that? Well, a couple of things. You got to write a book. I really think you should think about writing a book.
1: I do want to write a book.
0: I also think you should think about public office, because I think you have a lot to offer. Not only the customers of this beautiful facility.
1: Could I tell you what the name of my book would be?
0: What?
1: One word. Sincerity.
0: Huh.
1: If you're sincere, everything else is easy.
0: I love it. As I once heard somebody say, if you can fake that, you got it made. But you are the real deal when it comes to sincerity and so much else. Doug Wells, thank you. Mercedes-Benz of Edison, we're here until 3 o'clock and beyond, maybe. Who knows? We'll be right back.
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3: It feels like a summer Friday, a little quiet on the LIE through Suffolk County. No problems to tell you about on the Sunrise Highway, Southern State and Northern State Parkway, quieter than usual as well. Now, the Montauk Highway, we'll see traffic heading to the beach soon. And on the LIRR, everything's on or close to schedule. In the WLIR Traffic Desk, I'm Noam Layden.
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5: Meet Michael Cohen. 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
8: You recently came back from Israel, an amazing trip. And I want to hear about, you know, what it was like for you.
9: The people there, Ernie, yeah, are the most resilient, patriotic, loyal. You see these people that would live and would die for their country, and walk around, Ernie, on a Saturday night in Jerusalem or Tel Aviv, like we do here in New York. They're happy. They're having dinner. I mean, they're wearing the same tag I'm wearing right now.
8: Yeah. Tell me about that.
9: Every Israeli wears this.
8: Yeah.
9: Every one of them. And it's basically one side says, long live Israel. The other side talks about bringing home the hostages.
0: In his guests, in his friends, in the news, Ernie Anastas, the late, great Ernie Anastas, talking to Sid Rosenberg. You know, Ernie was a, I think, a lifelong driver of Mercedes-Benz. And Doug Wells, you knew, you got to know Ernie very, very well. But I didn't know that, actually. I didn't know. I mean, I could assume, but I didn't know you guys knew each other. Tell me a little bit about Ernie and your experience.
1: So my experience with Ernie is he's the salt of the earth. And in his later years, he was doing the Positively Ernie.
0: Yeah.
1: And his mindset, and he told me his exact words were, being in the news business for years, all he did was have to talk about negative stuff. And when he decided to slow down his lifestyle, he wanted to strictly talk about positive stuff. And a great story to talk about is a friend of ours, Greg T, who used to be on Z100, Greg T in the morning, was doing a podcast here, and Ernie offered to be a guest. And Garrett, who was also on the show with him, came and Ernie sits down, they start talking, and Garrett immediately, they're both, Kim and Greg T, were in awe because they grew up watching Ernie Anastas. And Garrett, actually, his mom used to work for ABC TV, and Garrett used to play in front of the set when he was a little boy. And they talked about those stories. But Ernie, it's on our YouTube channel, and it's a great half an hour of watch, get an idea what he's all about. But he talked about a couple of things, had great stories. They did ask him a question about news and media and how they spin things and all that stuff. And one of the things he said, which was quite interesting, he says, when I was a newscaster, I just talked about the news. I did not make the news about me. I didn't interject me. It was all about, I'm just telling you what the news was. He says, what's happening nowadays is a lot of people are injecting themselves into the story instead of just telling the story.
0: Oh, I can't stand those guys. No, Ernie, look, iconic broadcaster, always smiling, but also very, very savvy, very sophisticated. Don't let that smile fool you. He was, you know, he could be a fighter, and he fought for what was right. He also, quite frankly, was a strong ally of mine, you know, behind the scenes. TV business can be tough, rough and tumble.
1: Oh, I'm sure.
0: And and you know, he was aware of the challenges, the pitfalls, the hurdles, the minefield it could be. And he was very helpful to me, very generous with his knowledge and his time. I'm so glad that you guys knew each other and he participated here. That's wonderful.
1: Can I tell you about one story?
0: Sure.
1: So he told, we asked a question, what was the most interesting thing, you know, and he said he's met all the presidents, he's met all these people, but he told the story about sitting at a dinner with Alfred Hitchcock.
0: Huh.
1: And he said to Alfred Hitchcock, can I ask you a question? Where do you come up with these ideas or these movies and books? And he said, they come into my head, and he does the whole invitation of Alfred.

0: especially for people that are older and understand and knew Alfred Hitchcock and watched his shows and movies. It's just really, really neat seeing somebody so eloquent as Ernie Anassis talk about this exciting meeting that he had with Alfred Hitchcock.
1: Well, so interesting. I like Ernie and I like Alfred Hitchcock. My favorite movie was Rope. That sick murder fantasy kind of weirdo. There's a lot going on in that movie. And I wonder where we got the idea for that one. it was a little bit on the bizarre side, but some of the best artists are a little bit bizarre. Hey, are you into the World Cup stuff?
0: We are into the World Cup. If you notice, we have that big video wall when you walk in. So when there's actually a soccer game going on, we actually put that game on that big video wall because so many people are paying attention to World Cup. So if they're in the process of buying a car and they're waiting for a few things, they could go out and watch the game a little bit. But all the staff, employees, everybody's been really into the World Cup.
1: Now that the U.S., I mean, who do you pick?
0: Well, I like Norway. Hmm. They're interesting. I just get a kick out of the way they play, and they do that rowing thing at the end of the game, and the fans. What's interesting is it's brought so many people from all over the world into our country, and you see all the stuff on TikTok that how all these people love everything about our country, especially the different types of foods, type of restaurants, things that they get to experience that they never knew or understood. And in my philosophy, in life in general, a lot of people don't know what they don't know. So until they experience it and they learn, then they can actually come up with a whole different opinion.
1: Yeah. They've been lied to about America, and now they see it. And let's face it, America is much better than Europe. I mean, Europe is the streets are too narrow. They're on the wrong side. You can't get the big gulp. You know what I mean?
0: Love Italy. So, I mean, I'm an Italy guy. I've been there 3 times. My wife and I went last year for our 25th wedding anniversary, the Puglia, and it was exquisite. Exquisite. And the hotel we stayed at was a 20 out of a 10, and I highly recommend it.
1: 20 out of a 10. You know where I went, though, once? Venice. And
0: I've never been.
1: You know, you got to get it right. You know, they got it like it's picturesque if you take that picture carefully, right? A lot of it is a little bit dilapidated, and the water kind of stinks. Those canoe drivers, those gondola drivers, yep, are always trying to rip you off, you know. But other than that, it's so beautiful. Is Ray going to drop by later, by the way? Is there a possibility? There's a rumor that Ray Katina himself might be dropping by.
0: Unfortunately, he's not. He is away. Otherwise, he would have definitely dropped by.
1: I like that. He's away. No more details required, right? He's away. He's that's his business. Well, it doesn't matter. I mean, it does matter. We miss him, and please give him our regards.
0: I will, 100%.
1: We are at Mercedes-Benz of Edison. None of this would be happening if it wasn't for Ray Katina. By the way, we're 910 Route 1. Do me a favor, like, when you look at New Jersey, just I'm a little bit lost over here, to be honest. You know what I mean?
0: Yep.
1: I get lost on the highways. Even the GPS. The GPS changes its mind while it's on the road, right? It keeps updating where you are, 9W, 9S, get off this. It's
0: drug handles.
1: Where are we?
0: Edison, New Jersey, which everybody wants to say is probably the almost the central mode of New Jersey. So it's the beginning of going south towards the Jersey Shore. It's just opposite of like Staten Island coming over the Outer Bridge in New York. So we're literally 10 minutes from Staten Island. We are 45 minutes from Bergen County, which is northern New Jersey.
1: All right. I'm still vague, but that's okay. but it doesn't matter because
0: we're very easy to get to.
1: It is, and it's so central. By the way, if you want to call in or drop by, 800-848-9222, 800-848-9222. I'm surprised. This building is sleek. It's modern. I feel like it was, the grand opening was this morning. How old is this facility?
0: So the building, they're going to be 45 years come up beginning of October, but this renovation is now about just been completed about a year ago. We redid the entire facility. And this is not, and remember, my service buildings is a half a mile up the road. That's 100,000 square feet.
1: Would you go for your,
0: to get your cars taken care of.
1: Now, let me ask you something. Do you have to follow the schedule? I know there's a schedule that's recommended. How important is it that you follow that schedule?
0: Well, the most important reason why you want to follow the schedule for service on any automobile is because you want to make sure that, God forbid, something happens, that your warranty will be covered. If you do lack of maintenance and something happens and you didn't

0: and change your oil when you're supposed to, they will not cover that under warranty.
1: I have purchased a car. I've also leased a car. You do both here, right?
0: Correct.
1: Do you have a preference? I guess you love both. I mean, you probably can't. I see the advantages. I personally, you know, when I own the car, I take a special pride in it, you know, cleaning it. I love to get it detailed, cleaned, and things like that. But what would you advise? I guess it's on a case-by-case basis.
0: So there is no right way or wrong way to buy a car, because you got to do what's best for you. My recommendation is what I do. I mean, my car is a company car, so that's no fair. But my wife's car I lease, and the perfect example is I put her in a brand new GL and 3 days old with the temp on it. Somebody accidentally rear-ended her and did $13,000 worth of damage. If I had bought that car and now it has a bad Carfax and it has diminished value, I will not recoup.
1: Huh.
0: So if you have a lease, the car gets fixed, you drive the car to the end of the lease, it's not your problem.
1: By the way, you got about, I just saw 60 cars are going out the door today that have already been sold.
0: We sell and deliver a lot of cars, new and pre-owned.
1: And there is a special kind of car experience when you buy one. You guys put on this little, like, I don't know, 3D movie situation with a floating key.
0: That's our AMG delivery room, the very first one in the United States. And when somebody's buying an AMG product, it's something to really make that, when they want, that makes them really feel special and lets them know they're now part of the AMG family for Mercedes-Benz.
1: Doug Wells, thank you for having us here. Mercedes-Benz of Edison, this is world-class from every which way. I really should have worn a tie this morning.
0: No, you look good. You look good.
1: I should. I feel like I actually should be in a tuxedo. This is so, but it really is. Come as you are. Even though it's fancy, it's also laid back at the same time. It's true.
0: Doug, I have to get your Mercedes-Benz vest.
1: I say that again.
0: I have to get your Mercedes-Benz vest.
1: You got those?
0: I do.
1: Well, somebody just put one on my back. I feel like a hedge fund man. We'll be right back from Mercedes-Benz of Edison. We're here until 3 o'clock. It's so great to be here. Thank you so much. Be right back.

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1: The Cats Roundtable. John Catsimatidis with Mike Huckabee talking about his disappointment in NATO.
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0: Well, it's really wonderful to be here on Friday. What is it? July 10th. Still a lot of beautiful summer in front of us as we're coming to you live from Ray Catena, Mercedes-Benz of Edison. I love it here. I happen to drive a Mercedes. Not to brag or anything like that, but we're on number two. And Doug Wells, the GM, is hosting us. And this is just it's a dream, quite frankly. This environment is very, very special. You know, I heard about it. Oh, yeah. How good could it be? It's a dealership. I know what that's all about. No, this is next level. This is something I wasn't quite expecting. It's hard to describe. It's very, very ultra deluxe high end, but also very comfortable as well. And they're treating us like superstars, but come by and join us, as Jacqueline just did.
1: Hello,
0: Jacqueline.
1: World.
0: Hi, Jacqueline.
1: Hello.
0: So what kind of Mercedes did you buy today?
1: Oh, well, in my dream, I've always dreamt of the little old little canary yellow one. That's probably from 1960-something.
0: I see.
1: I don't have one. My dream.
0: All right. Well, I'm going to have to ask you to leave. I'm just kidding you. I mean, we love people coming in, perusing, and saying hi to us here at WABC. Jacqueline, forgive me, but who are you wearing? You're wearing a, let me tell you what Jacqueline is wearing. I can't really tell. It looks like you just stepped out of Italy that Doug Wells was just talking about. You got this turquoise blue thingamajig with a, kind of like what Marianne was wearing on Gilligan's Island, and a very colorful skirt. I mean, it's a little bit like Mrs. Roper.
1: Okay.
0: Remember Mrs. Roper,
1: yes,
0: from Three's
1: sure
0: Company?
1: Do.
0: A little bit like
1: I
0: that,
1: sure
0: but
1: do.
0: You're kind of from the waist up. You're like Chrissy from Three's
1: okay.
0: Company.
1: All right, we'll take that.
0: What?
1: All right, that's what I grew up with.
0: How long have you been in Edison?
1: Well, just about 10 years. I grew up close by in a town called Colonia in Woodbridge Township.
0: Is this place? Do people talk about Ray Catena of Edison?
1: I said they don't need any more promotion, but I'm very grateful you're here.
0: It's kind of very much like household name famous, if you will, right? Household name famous.
1: It's a museum in here, and I had a family work. My niece's husband's worked for them a long, long time ago.
0: And just not to get too political here, because we want to keep politics and Ray Catena kind of separated, but I'm just curious, are you less inclined to go to the city these days because of the, well, let's face it, we have a mayor, we have a quality of life situation, we have crime, we have homeless.
1: You've got a mess.
0: You've picked up on that. And
1: absolutely.
0: Like before Mom Dami, would you go into the city more often, less often? I mean, has it impacted you here at all?
1: Absolutely. It started, obviously, at the pandemic, the COVID days, and it just went downhill from there. And I'm a huge fan of the city. I mean, the shows, I would go in with my niece all the time, the ballet, Broadway, anything we could do in the city. And now I do everything to avoid shows there. That's a sad state.
0: I know.
1: Affairs, you know?
0: It's wise, though. And don't believe Mom Dami when he says, oh, crime, we got it under control. And it's you know what? He actually said this with a straight face. Not only a straight face, he was smiling that New York has never, ever, ever been safer. Now, that is not true, and it's fascinating to see the media, the mainstream dominant media, mm-hmm. fall in line, cover for this guy, mm-hmm. not subject him to, I think, at least just a reasonable level of scrutiny. The media have a duty, because
1: absolutely.
0: If you let public officials just get away with it, they are not incentivized to up their game. They're not incentivized to, you know, do a good job. Where is the potential? You got to have carrot and stick. You know, it's got to be a stick in the
1: media.
0: We
1: got to get you in there. That's what has to happen.
0: You know,
1: come on now. It's time.
0: I've kicked it around. Sid Rosenberg. You know, could you imagine if I have to primary Sid Rosenberg?
1: I love my Sid in the morning here. Sometimes I don't need coffee to listen to him. He is the coffee. However, you have to have. You know, you have what it will take. You truly.
0: Oh, you think I beat Sid in a primary?
1: Sorry, Sid. Yep.
0: Really?
1: Y-E-S.
0: It's so interesting. No, you never know. You never know. I think Sid would be great. But
1: you have to have a calming, you know, way about you. And you have come a you listen, I not to get into your life, I don't know it that well, trust me, but a huge fan for many, many years, from the TV times to now. And you have, there's a grace about you that is exactly what is needed in politics.
0: Well, you're so kind, and I would never, you know, you never say never. It's a tough life. It is, and you put a great big target on your back.
1: Absolutely.
0: And, you know, I wouldn't have time to do all the leisure stuff that I intend to do.
1: True.
0: And the wife and kids and that kind of thing. But you never know. It breaks my heart what has happened to this city. It really does. It's so unnecessary.
1: Unfortunate.
0: As I used to say, and as I said before, it started with de Blasio. Mm-hmm. You know, first he pretended that the NYPD was broken. Mm-hmm. And then he pretended to fix what wasn't broken, and then he actually managed to break it. And we're left with that legacy. Adams was a complete clown over his head.
1: You notice how he's gone.
0: Yeah. Had no idea.
1: I don't want to know where.
0: Bad at government.
1: He's gone.
0: And bad at politics.
1: Yeah.
0: And now we have this man who, I mean, he doesn't like America. He doesn't like our way of life.
1: Yeah.
0: And his agenda is a sinister one.
1: Absolutely.
0: So
1: I'm baffled by it, and all I can do, you know, and all we can do is, you know, keep our faith, you know, keep on praying, and not to go religious here, but it's needed, and it's time. It's now.
0: When would I have to do this? Oh, gosh, it's 3.5 years to go, but actually, if I'm going to get serious about it, got to get thinking about it and working relatively soon. Well, Jacqueline, thank you for being here.
1: This has been a pleasure. Pleasure to meet you. I have a little, if you want, would you kindly sign a little book for me? It's not my book. I do write, but would you just sign this
0: sure.
1: for me at your leisure?
0: Yeah.
1: I'm
0: going to
1: stay.
0: Would you mind going to my website, all right, for the autographs? All right.
1: Sure.
0: It's a $50 fee there, but, you know,
1: no,
0: just
1: there is
0: a,
1: not.
0: It's like,
1: you
0: yeah,
1: are
0: just,
1: kidding.
0: I'll give it $25
1: Can I get
0: discount.
1: A deal? Come on, I'm a Jersey girl.
0: I will sign whatever
1: that?
0: You
1: I have
0: want.
1: Cash I'll, on me right now. I'll give you a $10 bill.
0: No, I'll sign a loan for a Mercedes. Thank you, Jacqueline. You got it.
1: Oh,
0: all right.
1: Thank
0: so,
1: you.
0: Folks, we'll be right back from Ray Katina, Mercedes-Benz of Edison, 910 Route 1 in Edison. Thank you for hosting us. And come by, say hi, buy a car. But that's optional, of course. We'll be right back.

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2: I'm Bill Rakoff. Iran's Supreme Leader Ayatollah Ali Khamenei has been laid to rest after a week-long funeral procession. This clergyman says the death is leaving a wound in Iranians' hearts.
3: This heartache of ours will not lessen, and the sorrow of his absence will ultimately remain with us.
2: President Trump said today the U.S. has agreed to continue peace talks with Iran at Iran's request, but he says the ceasefire is over. Meanwhile, a new report says Iran's been working on a plan to assassinate the president. News Nation's Corey Smith.
4: This new reporting comes from the Wall Street Journal. It says Israeli intelligence uncovered what it called a fresh Iranian plot to assassinate the president. Now look, those types of threats are nothing new, as Iran has openly vowed to retaliate against Trump for assassinating Iran's top general, Qasem Soleimani, even going back to 2020. Both the Israeli embassy in Washington and Iran's mission to the UN declined to comment on the new claims, but high-ranking Israeli military officials insist the war is not over.
2: President Trump says he will not sign the bipartisan housing affordability bill that Congress passed.
5: On Truth Social, he called the move a protest against the Senate's failure to pass the Save America Act. Last month, Trump dismissed the housing measure.
6: To me, compared to the Save America Act, just about everything is a big yawn.
5: Now he says he's withholding his signature until lawmakers take action on the election security bill, which would require proof of citizenship to register to vote in federal elections. Trump's decision continues to keep the housing measure aimed at addressing affordability concerns on hold. Stacey Lynn, Worldwide News Network, Washington.
2: Eight South Carolina National Guard helicopter pilots have been returned to flying duties after a suspension following a low-flying sweep over beachgoers. It happened as part of a July 4th event honoring service members. Video showed the Apache helicopters flying at what appeared to be a low height over the beach. That prompted the guard to suspend the pilots for what they called a routine non-punitive action. In Russia, Cossacks have been called in to help keep order at petrol stations. Ukrainian drone attacks have been targeting oil refineries, leading to fuel shortages. This man is working 12-hour shifts to keep the lines moving and keep tempers from running short.
7: Order. To have order here so there is no mess, so people can at least drive off and get to the pumps properly.
2: Police in Greece arrested three people today for last week's firebombings at the homes of members of the country's governing party. One of the bombs killed the 72-year-old mother of a parliamentary candidate. Four people were injured. The European Union is accusing Meta of breaching social media laws by designing Facebook and Instagram to be addictive. The EU's executive arm demanded today that Meta disable features like infinite scrolling and autoplay by default. Stocks are in the green today on this final day of the trading week. The Dow is up 122, the NASDAQ up 72. 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
8: 83 degrees, a mix of sun and clouds on this Friday afternoon. I'm James Flippin. The Republican National Committee has sued New Jersey's Secretary of State, Democrat Dale Caldwell, alleging that a 2022 state law that allows children born abroad to vote in New Jersey's federal elections is unconstitutional. Now, the law says mom and dad must be from New Jersey if those children born abroad are going to be able to vote in New Jersey's federal elections, but it effectively allows people who have never lived in the state to participate in New Jersey federal elections. And it connects to the national conversation on voter ID, the Save America Act, and citizenship requirements when voting. A man's under arrest in New York City for allegedly throwing Molotov cocktails at religious buildings in Queens. NYPD officials say Yogesh Saranj was caught on camera throwing the explosive devices at two buildings late Wednesday, and he apparently used a Molotov cocktail at Iglesia Bautista El Mesias on 75th Street. That device bounced off the church's front door, then exploded but caused no damage. And then shortly after, Saranj allegedly went to a Kingdom's Hall of Jehovah's Witnesses on 78th Street and tossed another device at its front door. No damage reported, but Saranj may be responsible for a third Molotov cocktail incident at a building in Cypress Hills. Back over to New Jersey, the Garden State Parkway experienced stunning flooding yesterday near Lakewood. Near exit 120, standing water could be seen on video, blocking traffic for a time. And summer streets are back for New York City. More than 20 miles of streets will be open and filled with activities during five weekends later this summer. Queens and Staten Island going to have that July 25th. Manhattan, early August. Brooklyn and the Bronx, late August. And I'm James Flippin.
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0: We are back. Hello, everybody. Hello, America. I know people are tuning in from across the country, but I am going to tell you exactly where I am at this moment. It's not the WABC studio in Midtown Manhattan. I'm actually at Ray Katina, Mercedes-Benz of Edison, in their showroom in Edison, 910 Route 1. We're live. We've had this partnership with Mercedes-Benz of Edison for years now. Doug Wells, the GM, super-duper guy. Total class act. He seems to know everybody in the world from finance, sports, regular folks, truck drivers, golf pros, you name it. He's just one of the most charismatic and sincere people I've ever met in my life. And it's one of the many reasons why Ray Katina, Mercedes-Benz of Edison, is such an amazing business and number one, you name it, cars.com, Time Magazine. If there is a car award, Ray Katina, Mercedes-Benz of Edison, they have won it, so richly deserved. The key to his success, by the way, and there aren't many people like this, he genuinely, and he told me this, I asked him, they genuinely likes people. That is very, very rare. And I will tell you that another person who really likes people, it reminds me of President Trump. And the other person who actually was drawn to people, I have to say, possibly a little bit too much, if you know what I mean, Bill Clinton. People who love people and are interested in people. And that's Doug, but it's also President Trump. And, you know, when I was with, I hung out with President Trump now a number of times over the years. Most recently, last year, it was the summer, and I had lunch with him, spent about 2.5 hours with him in his presence. And something I noticed, he asks amazing questions. He's incredibly well-informed. He's outstanding in every way, really. But he is not cut off. He's not in a bubble. He knows so much. He talks to people. He asks them questions. And the other thing is, people ask, well, where does he get his energy from? How does he maintain his energy? I don't know the answer to that, but I know one way he is not losing energy, how he's not sacrificing energy. The entire time I was with him, he did not look at one computer, did not look at one telephone, did not look at one iPad screen or smartphone screen. People came in and handed him pieces of paper. And people came in to tell him things, and he would tell them things. And I know President Trump knows how to use a phone, of course, and we all know that he does social media. And I've seen him on the phone. That's true. Mostly in pictures, though. For 2.5 hours, this man did not hold a phone. And I thought, you know what? I haven't seen anyone not hold a phone. I couldn't remember. I mean, I have some people right in front of me right now, great people, myself included. We all have phones, and we all glance at them. And sometimes we glance at them while we're talking to people. President Trump didn't do that. Just something that kind of hit me all at once, that he likes people. And the thing about the energy, likes people, loves people, has an appreciation. And can actually size you up pretty good. You know, some people, they ask you a question, you answer the question, you know, back and forth, verbal communication. There's a lot more going on when you're talking to President Trump. He is absorbing you in ways that I don't know. I don't know what's going on. It's a little bit superhuman, perhaps. A little bit. All right. Now, we're going to, not that that was political, but we're going to talk politics for a bit. All right. Politics has nothing to do with where I am. Mercedes-Benz, they do not endorse. They do not endorse. It is a totally different matter. OK, some of the topics we're going to talk about. But one of them is the complete lack of leadership in the United States Senate right now. I shouldn't say complete lack. There are some decent guys there, but they are so looking over their shoulder and so consumed with the next election. They're afraid to take a stance. They're afraid to. And the United States Senate is different. It's supposed to be different. Our founding fathers designed it to be different with the longer term, right? You didn't have to worry about the passions of the moment. you could take potentially a stance that wasn't immediately popular with everybody. Now, I want to go back to 1991, Anita Hill, when she came forward with that, by today's standards, what she accused Clarence Thomas of, making a crude joke about a porno movie. You know, she didn't claim that Clarence Thomas, you know, took her to bed or, you know, forced him. No. That he may or may not have made a few comments that were politically incorrect. So she comes forward. The whole country stops to listen to her story. And something fascinating happened. The United States senators said, we got some questions for you. Because a lot of what you're saying doesn't even make sense. And in 1991, these senators, they're not there anymore. None of them. But their names were Arlen Specter, Howell Heflin, who I think was from Alabama, even Joe Biden back in the day, you know, wasn't afraid to, hey, you're saying some allegations about somebody, and they pushed back hard. You compare this to Christine Blasey Ford, the senators didn't push back. They hired some school teacher to come in and ask questions. This is the Anita Hill, Clarence Thomas hearing. You'll hear various senators asking pretty tough questions of Anita Hill. And they had every reason not to, right? She's a woman. She's this. She's that. You can't. No, back then it didn't matter. Back then, if you said something, you had to answer questions. You were challenged. Your ideas were tested. Here we go. Cut six, if you don't mind. This is 1991, the Anita Hill. Go ahead.
1: I've got to determine what your motivation might be. Are you a scorned woman? Do you have a militant attitude relative to the area of civil rights? Do you have a martyr complex? The issue of fantasy has arisen. Are you interested in writing a book?
2: It is appropriate to ask Professor Hill anything any member wishes to ask her to plumb the depths of her credibility.
3: You are not now drawing a conclusion that Judge Thomas sexually harassed you.
4: Yes, I am drawing that conclusion. That
3: well,
4: is
3: then
4: my...
3: I don't understand.
4: Pardon me?
3: Then I don't understand.
5: Do you have anything to gain by coming here? Has anybody promised you anything by coming forth with this story now?
6: All we've heard for 103 days is about a most remarkable man. And they scoured his every shred of life. And nobody but you has come forward. If what you say this man said to you occurred, why in God's name would you ever speak to a man like that the rest of your life?
4: That's a very good question.
0: Wow. Now, those were tough questions. I think they needed to be asked. And something happened in 1992. That was 1991. Anybody remember 1992? Bill Clinton and the rest? They called it the year of the woman, right? Because those questions were so pointed, so penetrating, that they, well, paid a price politically. You can't talk that way to a woman with an accusation. So that the culture was kind of almost realigned. And fast forward, I'll get to where we are right now, but fast forward to 2018 and the Kavanaugh confirmation. He's up for Supreme Court. And what happened was Christine Blasey Ford kind of came out of the woodwork and said some things, right? Her testimony was problematic, highly problematic, highly all kinds of issues. So instead of asking the questions themselves, United States senators on the Republican side, they brought in a very nice lady, a lawyer from Arizona, who wasn't a member of the committee, the Judiciary Committee, wasn't a U.S. senator, just like this, almost like a grief counselor, to come in and treat this hostile witness, somebody who was trying to rearrange the Supreme Court, trying to destroy a man, Justice Kavanaugh, Judge Kavanaugh at the time. And they couldn't do it themselves. Listen to this. This is the expert that they brought in. Cut seven, please. Cut seven.
7: The testimony we will hear today concerns allegations of sexual assault, very serious allegations. This is an incredibly complex and sensitive subject to discuss, and it's not an easy one to discuss. That is why the senators on this side of the dais believe an expert who has deep experience and training in interviewing victims of sexual assault and investigating sexual assault allegations should be asking questions.
0: No, actually, you should, as a United States senator. And here she is. I mean, she sounds to me like she's talking to a kid in third grade. And in some ways, Christine Blasey Ford, the accuser of Kavanaugh, kind of came off like mentally she might be in third grade. Where do we have that? This is, the sexual assault expert. All right. Cut eight, please. Cut eight.
8: I just wanted to tell you the first thing that struck me from your statement this morning was that you were terrified. And I just wanted to let you know, I'm very sorry. That's not right. I know this is stressful. And so I would like to set forth some guidelines that maybe will alleviate that a little bit. If I ask you a question that you don't understand, please ask me to clarify it or ask it in a different way. When I ask questions, sometimes I'll refer back to other information you provided. If I do that and I get it wrong, please correct me.
9: Okay.
8: I'm not going to ask you to guess. I know it was a long time ago. If you do estimate, please let me know that you're estimating. Okay?
9: Fair.
0: See what I mean? That's the way a guidance counselor talks to a, not even a guidance, like a school nurse, you know, with a little doll. Where did the man touch you? I'm sorry, but someone has to ask tough questions of these accusers. And right now it's not happening. Now, Graham Plattner, do we have to go through it? I can't stand the guy. He never should have been nominated. The Nazi tattoo, the stories about PTSD, his crazy comments on the internet, and his complete lack of qualification for a job like U.S. Senator, never should have been on the ballot. Never come 10,000 miles close to the Senate, but he was nominated by his party, or almost. He won the damn primary 3 weeks ago by 50 points. 50 points. And most of this stuff, the Nazi tattoo, the crazy comments at women, all that stuff was known, was at least publicly reported or publicly alleged, and Maine Democrats still voted for the guy. That wasn't enough to stop him. I don't know what the hell's going on behind the scenes, whether they have internal polling that shows that he loses to Susan Collins, or that Graham Plattner's presence on the ballot could be, I don't know, harnessed and exploited by Republicans. Nothing wrong with that. Hey, you guys have a Nazi on the ballot in Maine. You know, if that would have hurt Democrats in other states, I don't know. But they decided to take him out. And the way you take people out, I think, politically, is beating them at the ballot box, not coming up with a woman named Jenny who alleges something happened to her 5 years ago. And if Jenny does allege that, I think she has to be challenged. I think it has to be scrutinized, and it's not happening. Here's Jake Tapper, and that's how we do it. We bring in Jake Tapper, probably the fakest of fake news people. The fakest of fake news people. The PR agent for Joe Biden. Cut one, please. Cut one.
10: It was a night where him and I were texting back and forth, and he had taken something that I said as an imitation, and that's not how I meant it.
0: So he went over because she invited him. All right, she said that. He took it as an invitation. That's not how I meant it, but that's how he took it. And Jay Tapper, you're supposed to say, well, okay, what did you really say? What happened? No, none of that. No questioning. This is a woman telling her truth. Cut two, please. Cut two.
10: So, like half an hour later, I heard a noise outside my door. And then he came in. He just came into my house. It was unlocked. I live in an area where you don't usually have to lock your doors. I do now. So he came in and I realized, okay, he didn't listen. He's in my home.
0: So then what? Then what? The story gets weirder and less credible every time she gives more information. And I don't think people should be taken out like this, okay? Because, again, if it happens to a lowlife like Plattner, even a lowlife like Plattner, it could happen to somebody decent. You know, they said worse things about President Trump. They did. Now, those things were false. I demonstrated how they were false. And thank God didn't quit. Plattner's not as strong and not of good character and all those things. But I am going to stand up for fairness and justice and due process. All right. Even for my enemies. And what happened, what's happening right now in America, I thought we did away with it just because Trump is back. No, these tactics are still out there and they can hurt good people. Yeah, they're going to hurt bad people, but they're going to hurt good people as well if we don't stop it. I'll be right back.
9: 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Christmas isn't the only time children need hope. 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
12: New research published in Nature of Medicine may help explain why some people develop Alzheimer's disease but never develop dementia. Scientists found that the brain's immune cells called microglia may help protect against the harmful effects of amyloid plaques and tau proteins. The findings add to growing evidence that sleep plays a vital role in brain health. During deep sleep, the brain activates its natural cleaning system, helping remove waste, including amyloid protein. Some studies suggest that sleeping on your side may support this process. Now for a golden drop of wisdom, olive oil isn't just flavorable, it's heart smart. Rich in antioxidants and healthy fats, it helps reduce inflammation, supports brain health, and according to New England Journal of Medicine, may slash your heart disease risk by 30%. 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I'm Yana Derulis for the Worldwide News Network.
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15: That's a big story. But the big story here, again, I just mentioned Mamdani, is what happened here a couple of days ago. Well, let me read this to you, okay, Norman Lewis? This is the title of a column in today's AM New York. You familiar with that, guys?
16: Yes.
15: Is that the one they give out on the subway? Right?
16: I don't think they actually have a physical paper anymore.
15: They used to, though.
16: They did, yeah.
15: I got to tell you, I think that when I first got to New York, we're talking about 10 years ago, I think I wrote sports for AM New York.
16: You did.
15: I did,
16: remember
15: right?
16: that, yeah.
15: The very back of AM New York, there's a local sports column, and I think I wrote it for about 6 months. And then they had a guy that used to work at WFAN named John Yastrzemski.
17: I remember that.
15: JJ, he wrote it.
17: Yeah.
15: But now JJ writes the sports. You ready for this? In the Wave. In Rockaway.
16: Wow.
15: I don't even know if AM New York even has sports anymore. But here is the title of the column. It reads like this. Mamdani's first 100 days. Mamdani's first 100 days. Mayor, Speaker Menin, unite to open long delayed child care center as property tax dispute loom. And there's a picture, and I guess they're at a child care center. Maybe not. Maybe they're at City Hall. I don't know. I see a bunch of placards here that read child care for all apply to 3K, 8 pre-K, path to 2K. And it's Mamdani smiling at Julie Menin, the speaker, while she's talking.
17: Okay.
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1: Well, coming to you live right now from Mercedes-Benz of Edison, Edison, New Jersey, 910 Route 1 in Edison, New Jersey, at this beautiful, beautiful Mercedes-Benz dealership. It is gorgeous. The people are very, very friendly, knowledgeable, everything. And the guy who runs the show is Doug Wells. Doug, thank you very much, first of all, for having us. This is a wonderful experience.
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2: Correct.
1: You know, without giving too much away, like, what can you advise the customer? Like, what kind of knowledge should the customer be coming in with? What would you, you know, I don't know how to buy a car, to be honest. My wife does all that stuff. She literally does all for, I'm along for the ride. I might have some say in the color, but I'll lose that as well. What should a prospective customer, what's the number one thing, piece of advice you'd give a prospective customer?
2: Is don't buy the wrong car for the right price.
1: Build on that, please.
2: So what happens a lot of times, I'll do this, I'll simplify it. So let's just say that somebody comes in and they're looking to buy a demo or an ex-loaner car, and they really want a white car, but the only car that's out there is silver, yeah, and it's a little less money than the car they really want.
1: Don't settle.
2: Don't settle.
1: Do not,
2: because 3 months later, you're going to kick yourself and say, why didn't I get the other car?
1: Awesome.
0: This is Moving America. Here's Jake Novak.
3: Are the days of the gasoline-powered Mazda Miata about to end? A number of reports from across the world suggest that the upcoming fifth-generation Miata will be the last that isn't an EV or at least a hybrid. But wait, are the folks at Mazda crazy? Haven't they seen the scathing reviews for the new Ferrari EV and the weaker sales for vehicles like the all-electric Mustang Mach-E? But hold everything. There may be a method to this madness. The Miata has never had a muscle car kind of image, and it should transition easier to an EV persona than some bigger sports cars out there. Either way, everyone will have more time to think about it. That fifth-generation Mazda that will still have a gas-powered engine, it isn't expected to come out until 2028. With Moving America, I'm Jake Novak.
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4: It feels like a summer Friday, a little quiet on the LIE through Suffolk County. No problems to tell you about on the Sunrise Highway, Southern State and Northern State Parkway, quieter than usual as well. Now, the Montauk Highway, we'll see traffic heading to the beach soon. And on the LIRR, everything's on or close to schedule. In the WLIR Traffic Desk, I'm Noam Layden.
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6: State officials are confirming there was indeed a shark attack off Jones Beach on Long Island over the 4th of July holiday weekend. Lieutenant Alan Goodman is on shark patrol.
7: I'm looking for anything that might raise any eyebrows, like a large school of bait fish, any large splashes in the water, anything that might look like a fin.
6: Department of Environmental Conservation officials say an expert reviewed photos of a man's foot and believes a small sand tiger shark is responsible for the injury. Park police and lifeguards have ramped up their search for sharks with the help of drones from Jones Beach to Rockaway Beach. There have been almost 20 shark sightings at Rockaway Beach between the 1st of July and the 5th of July. A local child has been hospitalized after a crash involving an electric dirt bike they were riding in Bethpage. It happened at 7th Street and Sherman Avenue. According to Nassau County Police, the juvenile was riding the e-bike and it crashed into a pickup truck at the intersection. The child was airlifted to hospital with unspecified injuries. A firefighter is recovering after an early morning house fire in Bay Shore. Crews responded to the blaze in Lockwood Road. The fire burned for more than an hour before it was put out. No one else was injured, but the firefighters did rescue several cats from the home, carrying them from the fire to safety. Uncle Giuseppe's Marketplace is looking to hire 250 new employees at their Greenvale location. The weekly plaza store is scheduled to open on August the 14th. Leading up to that opening, management will be conducting speed hiring interviews Mondays, Wednesdays and Fridays from 9 a.m. to 4 p.m. If you're interested, you're asked to bring a resume and be ready for an on-the-spot interview.
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6: Peak of the season in July. It's cloudy on Saturday, but much sunnier on Sunday. 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And I'm John Terrett.
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9: Philadelphia today. The Budweiser Clydesdales are kicking off festivities for Major League Baseball's All-Star Week. The City of Brotherly Love is hosting Tuesday's Midsummer Classic, some 250 years after hosting the signing of the Declaration of Independence. The FDA has approved a wearable form of Sanofi's blood cancer drug, Sarclisa, so multiple myeloma patients don't have to get IV infusions. The on-body injection takes 13 minutes compared to the average three-hour infusion.
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1: Hello, we are back, and it is so exciting to be at Ray Katina Mercedes-Benz of Edison. And I got to talk a little bit, though, about Air Force One. There is a furor right now. President Trump was forced to take the old Air Force One back from Ankara, Turkey, and the NATO summit. Now, a couple of things about this. It's a reminder that, yes, President Trump is still a target. The Iranian regime, as an official component of their foreign policy, wants President Trump dead. They are actively trying to do it. It is a stated objective of the official government, which is an absolute kind of fascinating. Talk about a rogue state. It's part of their official policy to kill President Trump, which has prompted me to revisit the whole thing from Butler, Pennsylvania. And the more I look at that, the more I believe that potentially, the shooter, Matthew Crooks, was in touch with the Iranian government. Why haven't we been able to go into his phone at this point? Another thing about Matthew Crooks, I don't know what kind of student you were in high school. I was pretty good in some subjects, really bad in others. But Crooks was like a A-plus student across the board. He had a perfect grade point average. That's unusual as far as presidential assassins go. Usually they're not academically gifted. Lee Harvey Oswald, I mean, gosh, he was barely literate. And it was like the typical presidential assassin, kind of a ne'er-do-well, that kind of thing. Lately, these would-be assassins are fairly skilled, and they have means. Ryan Ruth, the maniac down there in Palm Beach, was flying himself to Ukraine, for crying out loud. Ukraine, and finding himself in infomercials about big corporations. What the hell was that all about? Matthew Crooks, a gifted student. We don't know who he was talking to. His phone, was that encrypted? His phone? All of our technology, all of our 18 intelligence agencies, they can't get into the... I don't know. There's something wrong about that. We do know that an Iranian national was arrested right around that time for plotting to kill President Trump. Some other things about that are just not right. The president is a target and opted to take the old Air Force One back to America. Why? Because, yes, the old Air Force One is equipped with more defensive mechanisms than the new Air Force One. It takes a while to install those things. Now, here's the dirty little secret. They probably wouldn't make that much of a difference, okay? They probably would not have made that much of a difference. But out of an abundance of caution, they went with the plane that had more countermeasures. I'm not revealing anything that's top secret, but let's say you fire a heat-seeking missile at a plane, right? And they've had these things for decades, heat-seeking missiles. You fire it in the general vicinity of an aircraft, say, and the missile will hone in on the hot temperature that's being emitted from the jet engine, right? The countermeasures, the electronic countermeasures, can detect when a missile is en route. And what the aircraft will do, what the system will do, is emit very high intensity, high temperature flares, right, for the missile to hone in on. So the missile is going to find the hottest thing it can find. Generally speaking, that would be the engine. If you put out a flare that's hotter, the hope is that the missile will hone in on the flare instead of the engine and therefore miss the aircraft. Now, the new Air Force One, the one that we got from Qatar, probably has some of these things, but not too many. And there are those trying to say, well, this is a huge, huge security risk for the president to ever be in that plane. Not really. It's even a greater security risk for the president of the United States to be flying around in a plane that is at least 37 years old. At least 37 years old. That airframe at its youngest, I think it's more like 40. But anybody who knows 747s or anybody who really knows aviation can take one look at that 747 and know that it's old. It's too old. There is a far greater chance that that plane could break up in midair than the Iranians being lucky enough to shoot down the new Air Force One with a missile. If you're flying anywhere tonight, if you're catching a plane or sometime this summer, in all likelihood, that plane is maybe 5, 8, max 12 years old. Maximum 12 years old. Why is the president of the United States on such an old plane? And I saw this. I've been on Air Force One, by the way, in 2004, 2005, and 2006. I flew on it quite a bit. It's one of the first things I noticed. This is a mediocre plane. It was, you know, comfortable. But I noticed the furniture was old. The furniture seemed like it was out of style. It was all brown, by the way. It was almost a little bit dirty. You know, the federal government is the government. You know, when you go into a government building, it's decent, but it's not that, and it's not supposed to be. You know, it's not supposed to be that nice, actually. It's not supposed to be ultra deluxe. It'd be nice if our president had that. Anyway, it's okay when the president flies this new aircraft. There's a greater chance that he's going to get in trouble. And people forget this, but Air Force One has had major, major complications in the middle of the night. It's had to turn around with the president on board. He was going to a NATO meeting, actually, this time last year. And he had to make a U-turn. It was something very bad could happen to our president, and I don't want it to happen. I really don't. You got to pray for him. And prayers work. It's something else I've learned in my life, that prayer works. It's and sometimes you can feel it. You can feel them working. I'll tell you that story some other time, but I felt a prayer working. It was an amazing moment in my life. Hey, can I do one other thing from this accusation against Graham Plattner? Again, I defend President Trump when it's unfair. I'm going to defend my enemies when it's unfair. Listen to this. Cut 6. Listen carefully to how he asked the questions and then her answers, okay? This is the accuser of Graham Plattner in Maine. Go ahead with cut 16, if you don't mind. It's an amazing moment in my life. Hey, can I do one other thing from this accusation against Graham Plattner? Again, I defend President Trump when it's unfair. I'm going to defend my enemies when it's unfair. Listen to this. Cut 6. Listen carefully to how he asked the questions and then her answers, okay? This is the accuser of Graham Plattner in Maine. Go ahead with cut 6.

0: I apologize. Let me be as direct as I. Did Graham Platner rape you?
1: And what's the answer? Hello? Cut 17.
2: By definition, yes. Absolutely.
0: Because he had non-consensual sex with you.
2: Yeah.
0: Forced himself on you.
2: Mm-hmm.
1: Does that sound convincing? Does that sound... she's agreeing. She's just kind of going with the flow. This is called leading the witness. I've seen it on... What courtroom shows are there? Perry Mason reruns when I was a kid. What else do we have there? Anybody ever see The Verdict with Paul Newman? This is a coached witness, right? That's what it sounds like. Cut 15, if you don't mind.
0: There's something you said that I just want to find out more about. You say he was forcing himself on you. It was getting violent. You were pushing him off. You were kicking him off. Needles and sewing equipment was falling all over. And walk us through the process where you decided that the safest thing you could do was just let him rape you.
2: Yeah,
1: that's one hell of a question. She never characterized it as violence, okay? She never did. She said the damned sewing machine fell over. The sewing machine fell over, so therefore I decided to let him... What? What? It doesn't make sense. It doesn't. And it didn't make sense when Kavanaugh went down, or they tried to take him down. It didn't make sense. E. Jean Carroll, or whatever that porn star's name was, none of it made sense, and it doesn't make sense here. I'm really a little bit surprised at some of the blowback we're getting on this, because it could be somebody you love. And, you know, people in the real world say stupid things on the internet. They've had messy relationships. This guy's never been arrested as far as I know, right? If this was so bad, why didn't you tell the cops? And you have a duty. You absolutely have a duty. Otherwise, you're complicit. 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
2: 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I'm Bill Rakoff. There are reports that hundreds of Iranian-made attack drones may be in Cuba. News Nation's Brooke Schaefer.
3: Officials stress there is no indication of an immediate threat to the United States, adding the U.S. has sophisticated air defense systems designed to detect and intercept hostile drones like these. But they also point to recent conflicts in the Middle East and Ukraine, where large numbers of these relatively inexpensive drones have challenged even advanced military defenses. And military analysts say that's one reason that officials are paying closer attention to Iran's growing military ties with Cuba and, of course, other countries in the region.
2: Officials in southern Spain have upped the death toll from a fast-moving wildfire to 12. 23 people are still missing, many of the confirmed dead foreign nationals who ignored shelter-in-place orders. This is the Worldwide News Network.
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5: both great mayors.
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9: Like scuffle, like altercation. The house that I live in has like this antique sewing kit that I kept beside the couch, and that got knocked over. He like backed into it, or something was maybe pushed into it by me, or something happened in that moment, and that thing got spilled. And
10: do you remember pushing him away?
9: I remember potentially pushing away with my legs, like. And then as he backed into it, it spilt, and all of the sewing needles and tape and yarn and everything went everywhere. Everything had fallen onto the floor. And in that moment, I evaluated my safety. Like a drunk person who's blackout drunk is in my home, has these intentions with me, you know, has already caused this amount of destruction and not listening to me, and so I basically felt safest just complying.
11: Okay, I get it. So he knocked over the antique sewing machine, so don't want anything bad else to happen, so just take it. I don't want to say the word even, but is that what she's saying? That makes no sense. That makes no sense. Does it, Tim in Queens? How are you?
12: Hey, Greg. No, it makes no sense at all. I mean, the sewing machine fell over. Like, give me a break. Look, I mean, I'm a lawyer by training. I think I went to the same law school as your dad, St. John's, if I'm not mistaken. You know, you look for evidence. You got to ask for evidence. And look, Plattner is a despicable, filthy, vile, disgusting person, all right? But no, you ask for evidence. And if a person's coming out of the woodwork years later, whether it's against Brett Kavanaugh or Plattner or anybody, like, we're all at risk. Anyone could pick up the phone and say, you know, Tim from Queens raped us, or Greg Kelly or whoever. So, no, you got to go with the evidence, and not just that a sewing machine fell over.
11: I know. Well, thank you for your sense of fairness, and you're not getting swept up, and you're not joining the mob. I don't want to join a mob. Yeah, I'm not a mob joiner, you know? And MAGA, we're not a mob, all right? We're thoughtful, and we're about principle. And I so appreciate that, Tim. Very, very good. Let's see here. Nate in the Bronx. Yes, sir.
10: Yeah, two things today. Number one, with regard to Anita Hill, I was a teenager. I'm dating myself, but I was a teenager when she testified at the Senate committee. That was, you know, just basically in the process of reviewing Thomas's nomination. And I knew even as a teen, her story was baloney for two reasons. Number one, when you look at Anita Hill, now she's an attractive black woman, but when you look at Thomas's wife, you know, she's a statue, especially at that time, she was a statuesque, very attractive European woman. That's the type of woman that he's attracted to and looks nothing like Anita Hill.
11: No, so that doesn't, no. Look, there are a lot of reasons why Clarence Thomas is innocent and all that stuff, but you can't just take one look at his wife and one look at Anita Hill and say it's bogus. You know what I mean?
10: Yeah, well,
11: you know what I mean? I mean, look, I'm a guy. I don't have a type. I love beautiful women, period. I mean, and beauty sometimes the inside out, whatever. It doesn't, no, that doesn't, I don't think. Or what's the other point, Nate? I don't think that point is valid.
10: And
11: it's invalid.
10: And of course, the timing. Why now? And why would you continue to have cordial relations with someone who obviously was a degenerate and, you know, had no etiquette in dealing with women if the story that she made up was true?
11: You know, well, there was no. There was no cordial relations going forward. She said, "Don't talk to me again." Although she was upset that he didn't call. I don't know if anybody picked that up, but that happened too. But it doesn't look like they've been in touch much over the past 5 years. And 5 years, for crying out loud, 5 years now with a week to go. All right, Nate, good stuff. Thank you, Fran in Massapequa. Yes, sir.
13: Great listen. It's a great listen, your show, sir. Listen, the president of the United States, the most important man in the country, and he's driving on a 40-year-old plane. Like you said, what they should do is, if the president, the new president coming in, everybody gets a new plane after 4 years. If you're in for eight, you get one that for 8 years, then the new guy coming in gets a new plane. This is ridiculous with the way they spend money, the circus that the Congress is. It's a joke. And number two, you know how I feel when I call your show? You ever see Dog Day Afternoon when the kid delivers the pizza and he says, "I'm a star, I'm a star."
11: Yeah, he does a little dance.
13: That's how I feel, man. Yeah, because you know why? Because you guys are great at ABC and you give us a chance to reach millions with our point of view. And man, here Greg Kelly, you are one tough SOB, and I love you, man. Keep up the great work.
11: Right. Easy. All right, thank you. Just got a little up. I'm a star. That's a little. I mean, he says he's a star when he calls in. Hey, good for you, Fran. He made me think of something, though. Oh yeah, Pete Hegseth, for crying out loud, Pete Hegseth. You know, Pete Hegseth and his lackey Sean Parnell say that those guys can do the low flyover in the helicopter. It's bad enough that Hegseth doesn't understand strategy. Now I see he doesn't understand small unit leadership and tactics. He should stay the hell out of it. This guy is such an amateur. I can't stand it. Yeah, congratulations. He looks good in a suit. People say to me, "Oh, well, he's so much better than Biden's DOD. So much better than Biden's. So much better than Lloyd Austin." You know, I want more out of my Pentagon than he's better than the last guy. All right, and those of us who have a genuine connection to the military, a genuine connection. One that we didn't use for political benefit. You guys don't realize, between Hegseth and Parnell, his chief lackey there, they've run for office 4 times, unsuccessfully, by the way. All right, these are frustrated politicians, and they do things that are popular. Well, guess what? Leadership isn't always popular. Sometimes you got to say things and do things that the troops don't like, and these guys are not up to it. They're not. Makes me very sad, actually, for my beloved Marine Corps, Army, Navy, Air Force, and the Guard. Sandy, hello.
14: Hi, thanks
11: Speak
14: for
11: up.
14: Taking my call. Okay, can you hear me?
11: Yeah.
14: Okay, so...
11: Shoot, fire away, let me hear you.
14: All right, what I'm calling about, well, a couple things, but first I have to address, yesterday you got a call from Ruth, and you sounded very angry about the fact that she said that we should finish it with Iran. We should finish the job. and you sounded angry at her for saying that.
11: No, it was. You know what made me angry? When she falsely said that President Trump said everything is hunky-dory. That's what got me angry. All right? Hunky-dory. She was disrespecting and misrepresenting President Trump. All right? Sandy, that's what made me upset. And I told her, when did he say hunky-dory? And, of course, she didn't have an answer for that. All right? So that's what got on my nerves. You understand?
14: However, you were saying, well, what do you mean by finishing it? You want to blow everybody up?
11: Didn't have much of an answer, did she?
14: No, but what I feel finishing it would be to stop Iran's ability to support terror.
11: Yeah, that's kind of part of it, right? But, like, how do you... We have to get rid of the nuclear, right? We have to get rid of the nuclear. Now, supporting terror is like a financial transaction. I don't want it. I think they should be penalized. I think at times we got to bomb the hell out of them. But I don't think that you can totally prevent that ever from happening. Unless, of course, you want to eradicate Iran from the map. Now, and that's the felt that she was going, and I can't endorse that. All right. Fair, actually, when you think about it, Sandy. I appreciate
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2: I'm Bill Rakoff. 8 people have been indicted on federal charges relating to the threat to the attack the UFC fight at the White House earlier this month. This is U.S. Attorney Dominic Gerasi in Ohio.
15: The indictment details several overt acts allegedly committed by the defendants in May and June of this year, including acquiring and maintaining firearms, ammunition and body armor, meeting to train in marksmanship and combat tactics, meeting to provide firearms and other gear to each other.
2: The suspects allegedly collaborated in online groups to use drones to attack the attendees of the White House event, then to shoot at those trying to flee. President Trump says the ceasefire with Iran is over, but peace talks continue. News Nation's Robert Sherman with more on the efforts to kickstart the talks.
16: Two separate sources familiar telling us that Qatari delegation on the ground in Iran right now trying to get everyone back onto a diplomatic pathway, as they said, create the conditions in order for negotiations to proceed forward and see adherence to the memorandum of understanding. You have had a lot of diplomacy going in all different directions here in the region over the last 24 hours. Qatar in particular has been in the center of much of it, speaking with the Iranians, speaking with many of the Gulf states. Iran has also spoken with Pakistan.
2: Millions of Americans could still be eligible for tax refunds or relief from the IRS.
17: You may be owed some money. The IRS says some taxpayers may qualify for refunds, penalty abatements, or missed tax credits tied to the COVID-19 disaster period. A federal judge ruled the agency should have paused certain tax deadlines during the emergency declaration. Taxpayers who paid penalties or missed eligible refunds during that time may still have a chance to claim their money back, but the deadline to do so is today. You can go online to the IRS website to see if you qualify. Stacy Lynn, Worldwide News Network, Washington.
2: In Maine, Democrats posting the help wanted sign. They're trying to find a new Senate candidate.
18: Democracy, while messy, is always, always worth fighting for.
2: Executive Director Devin Murphy Anderson of the State Democratic Party posting that invite on social media after nominee Graham Plattner stepped down on Wednesday following allegations of sexual assault. The party is facing a July 27th deadline to select a replacement. The Department of Homeland Security says a man killed by ICE agents in Houston was not the man they were looking for. Agents wanted people from Guatemala, and they thought they were in Lorenzo Salgado Arujo's van, so they pulled him over. An agent then shot Arujo after he allegedly tried to use his van as a weapon. Residents like Heriberto Beltran want justice.
19: As a Latino, I feel like betrayed at this moment. There's no justice.
2: On Wall Street at this hour, the Dow is up 165 points. The Standard & Poor's up 25. The NASDAQ is up 72. 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
20: 84 degrees, a mix of sun and clouds on this Friday afternoon. I'm James Flippin. Damaging storms swept through New Jersey yesterday as parts of the Garden State have already been dealing with power outages from earlier storms. Widespread flash flooding reported as well. And at a home in Chesapeake, a roof was badly damaged by lightning. Eyewitness News spoke to people who live nearby.
21: I heard this thing, and it was incredibly close and as loud as it could be. I mean, it was as brutally loud as it could possibly be to your ears.
22: When I came outside, the smoke was coming out of the roof already.
20: And there is still some stormy weather in the area. We'll check the forecast in a second. It's somewhat a political firestorm for Mayor Zohran Mamdani after he published a map this week showing New York City's so-called immigrant neighborhoods. It featured Little Haiti, Little Palestine, some predominantly Asian and African enclaves, but no Little Italy, shocking many, including people who live in that area of Manhattan, and the Free Press chatted with some of them.
23: Mayor Mamdani, I give you a year. You are not a New Yorker. You have no clue. I don't consider you to be my mayor.
24: I think it's disgraceful for what he's doing. He's got to be fair to everybody, and he's not fair to everybody. He's not fair to the Jewish people, which he makes everybody notice he's not fair to the Jewish people. He's not fair to the Irish people, and now he hates the Italians. For what reason?
20: Taylor Swift and NFL tight end Travis Kelce had a massive wedding at MSG, and the price tag was pretty high for the city of New York as well. Straight from the tortured poets department. Taylor Swift paid the city of New York $160,000 to cover the cost of resources used during her wedding. Mayor Zohran Mamdani making that announcement today, saying that Swift paid for the cost of the permit that was lodged. And the permit was finalized in the days before the event itself. The wedding did issue a permit for street closures and traffic management, and the NYPD deployed dozens of officers. In sports, the Yankees know Ben Rice will be participating in the Home Run Derby. They're also hoping for good news concerning their most important hitter during the All-Star break. Three-time MVP Aaron Judge will have his injured rib tested during the break, and the Yankees are hopeful that the results will show healing. Judge has not played since May 31st and went on the IL June 5th with a stress fracture of his right rib. A lingering chance of showers this afternoon, maybe a thunderstorm, the high near 88, wind gusts over 20 miles per hour, and tonight there is the potential for more rain with a low near 72. Saturday, rain is in the forecast with a high near 83. And I'm James Flippin.
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25: Exactly.
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5: Now, well, I don't understand that. 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I mean, the Constitution says you have to be an American citizen to vote.
6: Well, John, it's an interesting issue for the Democrats because it's an 80-20 issue. Even with, I think with Republicans, it's about 90% who favor photo ID. With Democrats, it's about 75%. 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In this case, you know, you have to get an ID to get up in this building, for example. You have to have an ID to drive a car. You have to have an ID to vote in the House of Representatives, they just illustrated last week. So why not get a voter ID? And it's only if you re-register. If you're already registered, then all you have to do is go and show a photo ID or your passport. So most of us have passports. It shouldn't really be an issue at all. So,
4: yeah.
6: Again, it's just one of these things where they're making an issue where there is none.
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0: a kick-ass song. She's dead, you know, Bonnie Tyler. Died 2 days ago. We found out yesterday. Some people say that this is my theme song. Need a hero. It's one of those great feel-good music. A real good feel-good song. She also did Total Eclipse of the Heart. That was possibly bigger than this one. Bonnie Tyler, how old was she? 75. Hey, she died in Portugal. That tells me that she invested her money well, probably, you know, did well. All right, rest in peace. Hey, quick time out from the politics and all the noise and all that stuff. We are at Mercedes-Benz of Edison in Edison, New Jersey, a beautiful facility, amazing cars. They have like dozens and dozens of varieties. Doug Wells is the general manager. You know, I wasn't a Mercedes person for most of my life. I got out of school. Excuse me. My first car ever was a Pontiac Phoenix that, it was used. My mom had it as a sales car, and we were able to buy it from the dealership. I used that car. It had a defect, and I remember spinning out once in it, but it was mine, and I loved it. And then once I actually joined the real world, what did I get? I got a Honda Accord. And I got 100,000 miles out of that baby, basically maintenance-free. And then I left the Marine Corps, and I got another Honda Accord. And I ran into a problem with that Honda Accord. I found I could not afford the garage fees. I was living in Manhattan, working as a reporter, carrying my own camera, living in a small apartment, a little box. And I could afford the car, but I could not afford the car and the parking lot. So I had to get rid of that car. And then I got to Fox News, and I got a Honda Accord, and I drove that into oblivion. Maybe 200,000 miles on that thing. And then I met my wife, and she was like, I cannot be seen in a Honda Accord. And she was like, I mean...
1: Image is everything.
0: Say that again. Doug Wells, the
1: image
0: GM.
1: Is everything.
0: Well, I thought I was the coolest guy in the world. You know what I mean? And every girl I ever dated, I tell them, you know, I got 100,000 miles out of the first one. And I didn't realize until much later that that wasn't impressive.
1: But that is true.
0: One girl said, you know what impressed me about you? You were not like, you were practical. You weren't trying to show off. And I'm like, but that was very rare. And she was so high maintenance in every other way except the automotive way. So that never worked out. But now that I have stepped up with my wife's encouragement to Mercedes, and oh, by the way, I would like to talk about this, Doug Wells. You know, I think Mercedes, I think ultra luxury, which there is ultra luxury, but there is a fairly wide price variation. Is that fair to say? I mean, you got the...
1: Our cars range from the low 40s. Into the 200,000 plus category.
0: And there are cars, like you could buy a Honda for more than $40,000.
1: People don't realize that Mercedes-Benz, we have a lot of models that are just as affordable as a lot of the lesser brands, like a Nissan or a Honda. And the other thing is your insurance on a Mercedes, believe it or not, actually it ends up being lower than most of the other cars that are out there because it has the lowest theft rating and the lowest fatality rating.
0: No kidding. Lowest theft. Why the lowest theft?
1: Very hard to steal unless you have the key.
0: Huh, how about that? And as far as accident, safety?
1: Safest car in the world I had last year. I got rear-ended twice within 3 weeks. One time, somebody on the Garden State Parkway doing 70 miles an hour, and I was at a dead stop. I did not go to the hospital.
0: Wait a second. Wait. You look great. Wait, dead stop, 70 miles per hour?
1: Coming up the Garden State Parkway, everybody came to a dead stop. Car behind me couldn't stop or didn't realize everybody was stopping and rear-ended me.
0: And he was going 70 miles per hour.
1: And their car was a mess. The state trooper said, thank God you were driving a Mercedes-Benz. And 3 weeks earlier than that, a senior in high school driving a big Jeep Wrangler raised off the ground. I was sitting at a traffic light, rear-ended me at about 45 miles an hour.
0: Oh, my gosh.
1: Her airbag went off. I cared more about her being safe because she was a young lady in the car. But the bottom line is the car did the job. And I always tell people, don't listen to me because I sell these things. But ask anybody you know that's a police officer or first aid squad. They will tell you that when they see car accidents, the people in the Mercedes-Benz fare the best.
0: Well, that is amazing to know. And I think about these things more and more because now it's not just me. I have the two little ones who are getting bigger by the moment, but we have the car seats in the back for the 6-year-old and the 4-year-old. By the way, do you happen to know off the top of your head when we can get rid of these car seats? Because I don't like having to strap them in. It's all special, you know what I mean? And I want to just kind of, how old?
1: Well, right now, so it'll go up to about 9 years old, and it's based on weight. But you should, at their age, you almost should be in a booster seat by now.
0: One is in the booster. The other one is in the car seat. Let me ask you this. When can I start putting them in the front seat?
1: It's highly not recommended, only because they tend
0: to... No, I mean, I'm in no rush, but I want to know, like, generally.
1: I would say when they're probably at least 12 years old.
0: 12. All right.
1: And they get, because this way they could wear the seatbelt properly.
0: You know, back in the day, I remember I was much younger, but it was different back then, you know, driving with my dad in a Volkswagen. Memories, you know, memories are made in cars, right?
1: 100%. I remember being in the back of the, you know, the Colony Park station wagons in the third row without seatbelts or anything, just making fun of people when we're in the back, looking out the back window.
0: By the way, we're not talking politics right now. And I've noticed, just kind of going through certain celebrities I know who drive Mercedes, from both sides of the spectrum, far left, ultra MAGA, whatever, nobody really, it's up for grabs, you know what I mean? It's a jump ball. It's not a political game, what car you choose, unless it's a certain, I'm not going to get into that, but it's, you welcome everybody, and basically, people from all walks of life drive Mercedes. Fair enough?
1: 100%. Because everybody, the reason people buy a Mercedes-Benz is to feel special. And the car does make you feel special. But I always tell everybody, especially when I see them walk in with a family, it's the most important reason. It's not the star on the hood. It's because it's the safest car in the world.
0: Safest car in the world.
1: They own every safety patent you could think of.
0: And I have noticed that there are features about this car. Now, look, my dealer showed me the ins and outs, and I've got the book, but I still feel that I'm discovering little things about the car, right? I mean, it's almost a lifelong journey with the car. I'm still learning about it.
1: Thank God we met after. Otherwise, you would have got the car here.
0: And it's almost you can go to school for this stuff. What is one thing about a Mercedes that people don't know that might surprise them?
1: I'll give you a perfect example. Is they invented the collapsible steering column.
0: No kidding.
1: So that when you have a head-on collision, the column will move out of your way. It'll move, so it'll prevent your body from getting damaged. They invented crumple zones in 1956. And crumple zones are designed to absorb the all the energy that comes through, which is actually what causes you to break bones and stuff in a car accident.
0: How about that one? And what's the top speed of one of these babies?
1: Some of our cars could hit over 200 miles an hour.
0: Can I ask you this? One thing I've always wondered, when I was a kid, like I saw the speedometer, right? The speedometer back then went from zero to like 120. The speed limit in America at the time was 55. Like, I want a car that has the capacity to go very, very fast, even though I don't go very, very fast. Why is it important to have the capacity to go very, very fast? And I'm glad the government's not messing with that. Don't get any ideas, but
1: if you need, let's just say that you were trying to get, even like with a boat, and you're trying to avoid a storm. So like this past weekend, we had the storms that ripped through the Raritan Bay when we had all the tall ships waiting there. So everybody that was out there with these boats, full speed ahead through no wake areas to get back and get away from the storm. So you need to have that power and ability to avoid that. Let's just say you were trying to avoid a tornado, a hurricane, a flood. You need to have that extra power when it's needed. Now you go to Europe, you can drive on the Autobahn, you know, especially through Germany, which does have speed limits, but all of a sudden they'll say no speed, and you go, and then everybody tends to pay attention. Left lane is for passing only. If there's no passing, you stay in the other two lanes. And those people in Europe, when somebody's coming up on them fast, they literally move over right away. That's not like the United States. You'll get somebody just doing 50 in the left lane on a New Jersey turnpike, you know, and you'd need to have that power. If you had to avoid a truck.
0: Yeah.
1: You know, so there's a lot of reasons why you need the power.
0: Yeah.
1: You know, and if sometimes you're out in Nevada and in the desert and you got a whole wide open road and nobody around and you want to just see what the car can do, you let it go.
0: Now, we're not getting political, but I do want to tell you something that you may not know about Mercedes and politics. I happen to know, and I know this for a fact, that President Trump owns a Maybach, Maybach. Is it Maybach or Maybach, by the way?
1: I pronounce it Maybach.
0: Maybach sounds very, very, you know, classier.
1: Yes.
0: It sounds classier.
1: He's been a Mercedes-Benz driver for a very long time.
0: Oh, so you knew that. I thought I was laying down a state secret here. Okay, so it's true. And I don't know if he drives himself anymore. And, of course, he's got these big black SUVs now, and they're all souped up. And he's got the Beast. And, you know, there's also the Cadillac relationship with the White House. But I knew, actually, and he would drive it up to his house in Greenwich, Connecticut, a Maybach. Where is Maybach from? And I feel like all of a sudden I never heard of a Maybach, and then maybe, I don't know, 10, 15 years ago, I heard about Maybach, like, all at once. Is that my imagination? Has it always been around? Why was there so much Maybach talk?
1: So Mercedes-Benz, I did know it originated in Germany. So Karl Maybach was another person from Mercedes-Benz back in the day, and they made an ultra-luxury sedan. It's like they used to have a car called the Pullman. And the Pullman was this special, big, giant luxury sedan that they needed. Then back in the mid-2000s, Mercedes-Benz decided to come back out with the Maybach. Hmm. They made a 57, made a 57S, and they made a 62 and a 62S. And that was that car that people first originally saw, the Maybach. And it's a car that could compete with a Rolls-Royce or a Bentley. That's real special, handcrafted, hand-built, special car.
0: I don't want to bring up carjacking, but I don't, you know, sometimes you hear about carjacking. For a long time, we didn't hear about carjacking. Then I heard about carjacking again, and now I don't hear about it anymore. It seems like there's a million ways to catch a guy who steals a car with all the technology inside, the GPS. It seems like it would be a very, very foolish thing for somebody to steal a car thinking that they can get away with it. You have any thoughts on anti-theft technology and all that stuff? It just seems like it's almost impossible to pull
1: off. Big Brother's watching every single thing you do. So these cars travel between the states that have the road cameras, the location devices that are in all these vehicles. They make it very, very safe. God forbid somebody loses control and ends up in water or something. People will know where that car is located. You know, like Mercedes-Benz is designed that the windows will automatically roll down when the car hits water and it's sinking, so that helps people get out of the car so you don't have to worry about breaking the glass.
0: Right.
1: So with theft, it's very hard. People don't want to steal the car, they're going to steal the car. They're going to find a way to steal the car. And believe it or not, the cars that they're stealing sometimes aren't the cars you think they're stealing. They're stealing the cars like a Honda Accord. You know, I think that's the number one stolen car, if I'm correct.
0: Yeah, somebody told me that, and I didn't believe it, but now you're telling me that, so how about that? Well, I'm glad I got rid of that car, because...
1: Because now you're safer.
0: Well, listen, Doug Wells, GM of Mercedes-Benz of Edison, thank you. I'm going to switch back to partisan politics. It could get ugly, so I'm going to cut you loose for a little while. Doug, we thank you, and I don't want to prejudge your politics. We don't talk politics. We just talk Mercedes-Benz, and we love them, and we really, really thank you for having us today.
1: Well, thanks for coming. I appreciate it.
0: Oh, and not only that, they gave me a fleece vest.
1: By the way, that looks really good on you.
0: You know, I see these finance guys wearing them, and they look so cool. And
1: you're going to wear that on the plane tonight?
0: You think, well, I can pull it off, right?
1: I think you should.
0: The Mercedes-Benz logo, it doesn't look like I'm showing off or anything
1: like that. No, but I'm sure maybe people will know that you were here.
0: Exactly.
1: And at least they'll know I did say I would give you a vest, and you got a vest.
0: Thank you. Thank you, thank you, thank you. All right, folks, we special program today, live from the Mercedes-Benz of Edison on Route 1, right here in Edison, New Jersey. And Ray Katina, the legend, we thank you as well for hosting us. We'll be right back.
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3: There was a time when institutional buying single-family homes was seen as something positive. So what's changed? During the 2007 and 2008 financial crisis, when the mortgage market fell apart and foreclosures were high, institutions started to scoop up homes and help stabilize the market. Areas that this was mostly happening were Jacksonville, Dallas, and Phoenix. Today, Congress is trying to pass an act where institutional buying will be forbidden. Trump won't sign it unless the Safeguard American Voter Eligibility Act is also passed. So what do you think? Do you think institutions should be able to scoop up these homes? Is that going to give you and I less availability? Keep listening and never bet against the United States. I'm Suzanne Miller.
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5: 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All of us have stuff with us. We're human. And some stuff is more profound than others. So yeah, I loved Robert Byrd. And I think that a lot of times we get caught. Wait a minute, I'm getting a text. Uh-oh, I think it's from Princess Di. Oh, goodness gracious. She just sent me a Robert Byrd quote. See, this is dangerous. Rather I should die 1,000 times and see old glory trampled in the dirt, never to see it rise again, than to see this beloved land of ours become degraded by race mongrels. A throwback to the blackest specimen from the wilds. That was Senator Robert Byrd in 1944, opposing integration. Yeah, he's a Democrat. Same Democrats as George Wallace standing up there talking about segregation now. Segregation's ever. Which is, by the way, what the Democrats still practice in public schools. Just so you know. They haven't really changed as a party that much. Except now they do it on economic grounds, they claim. He's vile man. That was vile.
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1: Hey, everybody. We are back, and I am so privileged to be sitting with Bob Orban. He's 94 years old today. Happy birthday to this Korean War veteran. How are you, sir?
2: I'm fine. I'm fine.
1: You look great.
2: I feel great, and I'm sitting here with you, which is a privilege, and I haven't got a pain in my body.
1: How did you pull that off? By the way...
2: Well, you see, let me tell you one thing.
1: Please.
2: You're talking to a full-blooded gypsy.
1: What do you mean?
2: A gypsy, I'm 94 years old. That's normal for a gypsy. Maybe for somebody else, some other nationality, 94 may be a big number. For a gypsy, it's normal.
1: I mean, forgive me, I don't know the gypsy. I mean, I kind of, you know, I. So are you Armenian? Is that it?
2: You see, we have a bad, we have a, the gypsy.
1: Tell him you're Hungarian, is what she said.
2: I'm a Hungarian gypsy. My mother's family, the Gyula family, was one of the three original gypsy tribes in Hungary.
1: Huh.
2: And the whole trouble, the gypsies have a bad reputation that we steal. There's a difference between stealing and borrowing for keeps. There's a big difference.
1: Yeah.
2: Now, I myself, you know, I tell people every once in a while, I'll be talking to a friend of mine on the phone and they're not feeling well, and I'll tell you, I will tell them that I'm going to give them a gypsy prayer. I said, but the only problem with this prayer, sometime next week, you may get the greatest urge to steal.
1: Well, now that we've engaged in some good old-fashioned stereotyping, when we come back, I want to talk about your heroism in the Korean War. And you weren't fighting for Hungary or Liechtenstein or Armenia. You were fighting for the good old USA.
2: You're damn right.
1: Bob Orban, 94 years today, American hero and colorful man. Stay with us, okay?
2: Thank you.
1: Thank you. We'll be right back.
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0: This is Moving America. Here's Jake Novak.
4: When it comes to security and defense, you know Israel doesn't mess around. So a recent decision by Israel's defense tech company, Elbit Systems, is sending some shockwaves across the world. The company says it will no longer lease any more Chinese-made vehicles for its motor pool and is phasing out the ones it's using now. Elbit isn't offering any further explanation, but experts all believe this is about worries about Chinese government spying using many of its exports, especially cars. With Moving America, I'm Jake Novak.
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5: It feels like a summer Friday, a little quiet on the LIE through Suffolk County. No problems to tell you about on the Sunrise Highway, Southern State and Northern State Parkway, quieter than usual as well. Now, the Montauk Highway, we'll see traffic heading to the beach soon. And on the LIRR, everything's on or close to schedule. In the WLIR Traffic Desk, I'm Noam Layden.
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5: A 31-year-old Suffolk County man caught throwing rocks at cars as they passed the Huntington Cemetery. Three cars were hit.
8: I saw this guy on the, like behind the fence in the cemetery throwing things. I couldn't see what was being thrown at the time, but then I saw him wind up for a shot as I was passing by, and then suddenly I hear like a thud on the back windshield.
5: Nobody was hurt. Police were called. The rock thrower fought with them until he was cuffed and arrested. State officials confirming that it was a shark attack off Jones Beach over the July 4th weekend.
9: State Department of Environmental Conservation officials say an expert reviewed photos of a man's foot and believes a small sand tiger shark is responsible for his injury last Friday. Park police and lifeguards have ramped up their search for sharks with the help of drones from Jones Beach to Rockaway Beach. Lieutenant Alan Goodman's on shark patrol.
10: I'm looking for anything that might raise any eyebrows, like a large school of bait fish, any large splashes in the water, any thing that might look like a fin.
9: There has been 16 shark sightings at Rockaway Beach between July 1st and July 5th. In New York, I'm Scott Pringle.
5: Another study provides some sobering news for NFL players and head trauma.
11: Researchers at Boston University and Mass General Brigham say professional players are four times more likely to die of a neurodegenerative disease than the general population. Among the nearly 20,000 former NFL players studied, the length of their career played a role. Those with five-plus seasons doubled the risk of contracting ALS, Parkinson's disease, or dementia. I'm Tammy Trujillo.
5: And that's news for Long Island on WLIR, Long Island's most listened to radio station. I'm Noam Layden.
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1: Well, we are back, and there is a lot of fascination with something that I think is a open and shut case. Tyler Robinson, the alleged assassin of Charlie Kirk. Gosh, I remember. Do you remember? I remember where I was in the WABC studio when I heard. And, I'm so privileged to have known Charlie Kirk and to have met him several times. And he was very, very helpful to me. Someday I'll go into detail. But I miss him. And so the preliminary hearing. I don't know why this preliminary hearing has to go on and on and on. I mean, for crying out loud, why don't we go right to trial? Kind of reminds me of the O.J. Simpson case a little bit, right? They overcomplicated everything. But having said all that, we are seeing the evidence, and some of it, again, is like, it's so obvious this guy did it. Now, Lance Twiggs is the transgender boyfriend, ex-boyfriend, whatever, of alleged shooter Tyler Robinson. And Tyler Robinson apparently confessed to Lance Twiggs, his roommate slash boyfriend, who was trans and a furry, with whatever that is. We're going to talk to Bob Orban in a minute, the Korean War veteran. You never had to worry about or think about transgender during the Korean War, right? Didn't come up much. I know. Of course not. It wasn't a thing. It was unthinkable, for crying out loud, right? Absolutely.
2: Are you talking to me now?
1: Yeah, the transgender.
2: You got to speak up a little bit.
1: Bob, you never thought about transgender, probably like I did. I never thought about it until three times.
2: I'll tell you one thing. Years ago, we thought, in my generation, we thought transgender was a curse word.
1: I feel like we need to give that joke a little bit of oomph. What's are you? You can. There's a vulgar punchline that you can't. What? Never mind. Did you think about Rene Richards? You ever hear of Rene Richards? That was a tennis player in the 70s who switched genders. And then nothing really happened until Bruce Jenner.
2: Yes.
1: And the TV movie in the 70s with Robert Reed from the Brady Bunch.
2: Yes.
1: That was it. We're going to talk Korean War in a moment. And my gosh, the coldest war, they called it. Bob Orban, thank you for being here. But I'm going to go to Provo, Utah. Is that where this thing is going down? And this is the roommate of the alleged shooter telling the story in court. And we're getting a good look at him and finding out some things we didn't know. Go ahead and hit it, Carlos.
14: First, what's your name?
15: Full name with middle name or just first and last?
14: First and last is fine.
15: Okay, my name is Lance Twiggs.
14: And do you know Tyler Robinson?
15: Yes, I do. I do.
14: And this is the same Tyler Robinson that's been charged with the shooting of Charlie Kirk?
15: Yes.
14: And would you say when you first met Tyler?
15: I think it was 2023. I've known him longer than that, though. That was, I think, the first time I met him in person.
14: Okay. And will you describe your relationship with Tyler, when you first met him, anyway?
15: When I first met him, I didn't know him super well. He was just a new roommate, so I knew he knew my friend group, and I knew he liked playing games, but that's about it when he first moved in.
14: Okay. Before we go on, I realize my mic was muted at the outset. Was yours on? Your microphone? Okay. I'm going to repeat those admonitions just to make sure we got it recorded. Okay, so, again, I place you under oath. Just to make a record, I'm going to do it again. You do solemnly swear that the evidence you shall give in this issue shall be the truth.
1: I hope it doesn't echo like this the entire time.
15: Yes.
14: And again, I'm going to give you the false statement. Sorry, hold on.
1: Yeah, fix the echo, lady.
16: It's echoing, so
15: I think the phone's mic is on.
16: Okay, sorry.
14: Okay, you don't know, I'll mute my mic. But that's fine.
16: Okay.
14: Yeah, so we should be good. All right.
1: Okay. Now that we got that fixed.
14: Is that mic on?
16: Yes.
14: Okay, great. All right. Okay. Sorry about that interruption. All right. So you said when you first met, you were roommates?
15: Yeah.
14: Okay. And then at some point, your relationship progressed to something more than just roommates. Is that right?
15: Mm-hmm.
14: When was that?
15: I think we started dating 2 or 3 months after he moved in.
14: Okay. And where did you live at that time?
15: St. George, in an apartment complex.
14: And is that apartment the same place you lived on September 10th?
15: Yes.
14: When you lived there with Tyler, were you in the same room? Did you live in the same room or different rooms?
15: No, separate rooms.
14: And at that time, let's say September of 2025, what were you doing with your life? Were you working, school?
15: I was working. I was doing like bathtub and shower repair and stuff in new construction.
14: Okay. How about Tyler?
15: I think he was both working. I think he was working for an electrician company then, and he was also in a trade school for...
1: Hey, stop for a second. I mean, but would you ever imagine that the guy who installs the bathtub is having a transgender situation with the electrician? It just doesn't sound... You know what I mean? That's just... It doesn't go together. It just doesn't go. But, hey... Life is different these days. Keep going, please, if you don't mind.
15: Higher, like, ranking electrician. I'm not sure how the trade system works for that.
14: Okay.
15: But yeah, I think he was both.
14: What was his typical work day like?
15: I think he'd leave around 7, generally, and get back around 3 to 4, depending on, like, where the job was and how long it was for the day. And then on certain days of the week during school, like semesters, he would then later in the day, I think around 5 or 6, go to school. Okay. So, yeah.
14: Okay. Let's jump to September 10th. Did he spend the night in the apartment the night of September 9th
17: Into September 10th.
15: Yeah, he did. Yes.
17: Do you know when he left the apartment on September 10th?
15: I don't know an exact time. I just know he left early. I heard him leaving, and he just said he had a long drive to work that day, so he was leaving early.
17: Okay, so early. Any guess as to what when that was?
15: I don't know. I would have thought it was 5 a.m. because that's when an early work day was for him, but it was probably more like 4.
17: Okay.
18: I'm gonna have him spit his gum just to make sure that
15: I can do that.
1: Yeah, I noticed he was chewing gum too. Hey, stop for a second. I don't know about you guys, but I find this very, very interesting. I do. Now I understand, because people are talking about this trial a lot, this pretrial, whatever the hell it is. And I'm like, what's interesting about it? We know he did it. But somehow the little details are fascinating, right? There's something about
15: it. It was probably more like 4.
17: Okay.
18: I'm going to have him spit his gum just to make sure that
15: I can do that.
1: Yeah, I noticed he was chewing gum, too. Hey, stop for a second. I don't know about you guys, but I find this very, very interesting. I do. Now I understand, because people are talking about this trial a lot, this pretrial, whatever the hell it is. And I'm like, what's interesting about it?

0: levels. All right, keep going.
1: Thank you. Thank you. All right, so what time did you get up on September 10th?
2: Probably like 12 to 1 p.m.
1: You didn't have to work that day?
2: No.
1: 12 to 1. Did you hear from Tyler? Did he call or text you before then?
2: No, he sent that message in the group chat I mentioned, but he didn't message me directly at all that day.
1: Okay. When did you first hear from him on September 10th?
2: It was at 11 o'clock with that, like, automated message.
1: Okay, 11 p.m.?
2: Yeah.
0: And? Yes.
1: Asks you here, remember how I was engraving bullets? Was he engraving bullets before this?
2: Yeah, I don't remember exactly when, but he had said he was planning to go hunting with his family. And he asked me for if we had a Dremel to, because he said he wanted to engrave messages on bullets. And I just told him where Dremel was and told him to make sure he doesn't like set off a bullet on accident in the house. But I didn't really think about it until then.
1: How long before September 10th was this that he asked about the Dremel?
2: I don't remember, because he'd been talking about the hunting/camping trip for a couple months. But I don't remember when he was specifically asking to engrave the bullets. So
1: are we talking like a year before?
2: Oh, no, not that long. It would have been, I'd say at most a month before this was when he was asking.
1: Okay.
0: All right.
1: Bring this up, and I should say that these text messages that we've been looking at here are Bates number 54. Okay, the notes have been titled 16.3, or the note, and this is Bates number 58. Do you recognize that on the screen there?
2: Yeah.
1: What do you recognize it as?
2: That was the note under his keyboard that he was referring to in the first text of that chain.
1: Okay, so where did you find this?
2: On his desk underneath his computer keyboard.
0: It's the confession, I think.
1: I assume you read it.
2: Yeah.
1: And then what did you do with it after you read it?
2: I believe I just put it back down on the desk after I took a picture of it.
1: Okay. And again, the time you read it was probably around 11 o'clock or so on the 10th.
2: Yes.
1: The night of September 10th.
2: Mm-hmm.
1: All right. And did you ever see that again after you placed it back on his desk?
2: No, I don't think I did.
1: And that was a desk in his bedroom?
2: Yes.
1: And that's a separate bedroom than your bedroom?
2: Yeah.
0: All right.
1: I now want to go to what's been titled 16.
0: All right, do me a favor. It goes on like this. It goes on like this. And it is interesting. It's kind of slow and laborious, but somehow fascinating at the same time. Now, Senator Mike Lee, Republican of Utah, was in there. And the more I hear from Mike Lee, the more I like him, actually. He's bold. He's smart as hell. And Carlos, if you don't mind, Mike Lee on the proceedings thus far this week, please go.
3: I was in the courtroom today sitting next to Jeff Kosovic and just behind Erica Kirk when evidence was admitted by Judge Graff. That evidence, the evidence admitted today, is absolutely compelling. It's damning. It contains multiple confessions by the defendant, Tyler Robinson, acknowledging not only that he killed Charlie Kirk, but acknowledging that he did so having planned it in advance in great detail, and acknowledging at one point that he was motivated by hate. So he admitted this on multiple occasions in multiple ways. So it's difficult to imagine

0: how this results in anything other than a conviction, we will stay tuned on that front. The prosecution has done a great job, and Judge Graff, while being very, very thorough, made the right decision to admit this evidence today.
1: He happens to be a great lawyer as well, Mike Lee. Yeah, if I were the defense, you think about maybe a plea at this point. And well, what leverage does he have? None. I mean, we know he did it. Maybe you could negotiate how many people will be in the room. I don't know. What could you negotiate? The method of death, right? Shooting squad, gas chamber, hanging, push you off a cliff, stampede of elephants. You know, I mean, that's what you can do. That's the option. That's the decent thing to do. Let this guy figure out which way he wants to die. I think that you can negotiate. Not much else. Not much else. Guilty as sin. Okay. We have to go in a second. 800-848-9222. 800-848-9222. Ray Catena, Mercedes-Benz of Edison, the place for your next car. And oh, by the way, the prices vary hugely, hugely. You can get. We're talking $40,000 all the way up to $200,000+. Okay, there's a car for almost everybody in here. We'll be right back with you and my favorite, Bob Orban, the Korean War veteran. Be right back.
2: Greg Kelly.
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4: Let's talk The Hunger Games: Sunrise on the Reaping, the most anticipated prequel of 2026. The film is set 24 years before the first Hunger Games. It's the bloodiest games in Pan Am's history. A young Haymitch Abernathy cheats to win and ends up losing everyone he loves. Kind of explains how Woody Harrelson's older Haymitch becomes a drunk. The cast is stacked with the recasting of beloved characters. Elle Fanning plays a young Effie, Kieran Culkin is Caesar, and the rest of the star-studded cast includes Jesse Plemons, Ralph Fiennes, Glenn Close, Lily Taylor, Maya Hawke, and Billy Porter. Oh, and spoiler alert, Jennifer Lawrence and Josh Hutcherson are returning as Katniss and Peeta in what's believed to be a cameo-style epilogue scene. Grand Theft Auto doesn't drop until November 19th, but it's already causing chaos. Turns out the pre-orders does not include a game disc. Cooper Lawrence, Entertainment News, Worldwide News Network, New York.
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5: Worldwide News Network update, I'm Bill Rakoff. The president's plan for a new giant arch near Washington is a step closer to reality.
6: President Trump's proposed triumphal arch has received preliminary approval from a key federal planning agency. When first announcing the idea, the president said he wanted it to be huge.
7: It'll be substantial. I'd like it to be the biggest one of all.
6: The privately funded monument would stand about 250 feet tall near the Arlington Memorial Bridge. Supporters say it would become a new national landmark. Opponents argue it's simply too big and doesn't fit the historic landscape around the National Mall. It's not a done deal yet, though. The proposal still needs several more approvals before any construction can begin. Stacy Lynn, Worldwide News Network, Washington.
5: The running of the bulls underway in Spain. At least 13 people have been hurt so far, including an American who was gored through his left arm. Others suffered broken bones, cuts, and bruises. This is the Worldwide News Network.
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1: We are back with U.S.-Korean War veteran Bob Orban. Happy 94th birthday to you, sir. 94. Wow.
2: Thank you very much. And like I said before, when it gets to 95, I'm going to sell.
1: All right.
2: Phew.
3: Tell me your favorite car.
2: What's that?
3: What was your favorite car ever?
1: Your favorite car.
2: My favorite car?
1: Yeah.
2: I know. All of my life, I've had luxury cars. My daughter deals with Ray Katina, and I told her later in life, I said, Lisa, I want to get another car. She says, what do you want to get? I said, I want to get a Mercedes. You want to get a Mercedes? I says, yes. I says, I've always wanted a Mercedes, and before I go, I want a Mercedes. Well, I just want to tell the world now, I've had, like I said before, I've had luxury cars all my life, most of my life. The Mercedes-Benz is the best car I have ever had and had the fortune of owning. Because I didn't have to go any place. I've been retired for 29 years now. I didn't have to go any place during the day. But when I was able to drive, I would get into my car and just go for a ride.
1: There you go. That's how it works, Bob, when you think about it.
2: Just go for a ride and sit behind the wheel of that car that I gotta tell you what, maybe it sounds corny. I love that car.
1: I love that. Wait. Oh my God. I just had a Goodfellas moment, right? I love that car. Remember, I told you not to buy anything big. Well, all right, so listen, Bob, do me a favor.
2: The car that I had was a C300.
1: Okay. Oh.
2: And when I came down here to buy the car, I walked into the showroom where it is, and my daughter was with me, and I said, I saw this. I like a silver car.
1: Uh-huh.
2: I saw this silver car. I said, that's the car I want. She says, Daddy, you didn't look at anything else. I said, I don't have to look at anything else. That's the car I want.
1: Hey, Bob, do me a favor. I want to talk about killing communists in Korea, if you don't mind, just for a second. No. How long were you in Korea?
2: Almost 2 years.
1: Oh, my. 2 years?
2: Well, I went in when I was 19. I come out when I was 22. And not quite 2 years, maybe.
1: What was your job in the Army?
2: Well, when I went in, I was... I was in infantry, and then later on I went into what they call heavy weapons. And when I went into Korea, I was on what was called a 75 recoilless rifle.
1: Yeah.
2: But that rifle was right up on line. But later on, when things got a little while later, they introduced a weapon called the 105 howitzer, which was mounted on a Jeep, and it did have, there was no recoil, the back blasts all come out the back. And I was a gunner on that, because now when I went up online, I was the last ammo bearer.
1: It was cold over there, wasn't it?
2: Oh. In the summertime, you sweated your you-know-what off. In the wintertime, you froze the same thing off. And the thing about it, not only was it cold, it was damp.
1: Weird. And you know what, Bob? It's amazing to see you. And knowing what you have done, your molecules, your bones, where they've been 94 years, and now in comfort behind the wheel of a Mercedes-Benz, it's such a privilege to sit with you. Thank you, Bob.
2: Okay.
1: Thank you. Thank you. Happy birthday. Don't go away. Stand by. Hey, Doug Wells, you meet all kinds of people here at this beautiful dealership. I mean, seriously. I mean, my goodness gracious. What's this? Oh, there's a Marine out there we'd like to say hello to. Captain Neil Gallagher and Chris Gallagher. Captain Chris Gallagher, thank you very much. We've got Captain Neil Gallagher. We got Captain Chris Gallagher. Semper Fi, you guys. And Doug, thanks for everything.
4: Thank you for coming. Thanks for having us. And thank you for talking with him. He's great.
1: Yeah, no, Bob. Living, breathing, American hero right there.
4: And he sent me a testimonial like 2 years ago on it.
1: He loves cars. He loves Mercedes. I'll see you guys on Monday. To be continued. God bless America.
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6: I'm Bill Rakoff. A new report says Iran has been working on a plan to assassinate President Trump. More from News Nation's Corey Smith.
7: This new reporting comes from the Wall Street Journal. It says Israeli intelligence uncovered what it called a fresh Iranian plot to assassinate the president. Now, look, those types of threats are nothing new, as Iran has openly vowed to retaliate against Trump for assassinating Iran's top general, Qasem Soleimani, even going back to 2020. Both the Israeli embassy in Washington and Iran's mission to the UN declined to comment on the new claims, but high-ranking Israeli military officials insist the war is not over.
6: President Trump said today the U.S. has agreed to continue peace talks with Iran, but he says the ceasefire is over. Meanwhile, in Iran today,
8: this heartache of ours will not lessen, and the sorrow of his absence will ultimately remain with us.
6: Iran's Supreme Leader Ayatollah Ali Khamenei has been laid to rest following a week-long funeral procession. President Trump's plan for a giant new monument near Washington is a step closer to reality, as Worldwide News Nation White House correspondent Stacey Lynn tells us.
9: President Trump's proposed triumphal arch has received preliminary approval from a key federal planning agency. When first announcing the idea, the president said he wanted it to be huge.
10: It'll be substantial. I'd like it to be the biggest one of all.
9: The privately funded monument would stand about 250 feet tall near the Arlington Memorial Bridge. Supporters say it would become a new national landmark. Opponents argue it's simply too big and doesn't fit the historic landscape around the National Mall. It's not a done deal yet, though. The proposal still needs several more approvals before any construction can begin. Stacey Lynn, Worldwide News Network, Washington.
6: In South Carolina, 8 National Guard helicopter pilots have been returned to flying duties after a suspension following a low-flying sweep over beachgoers. It happened as part of a July 4th event honoring service members. Video showed the Apache choppers flying at what appeared to be a low height over top of the beach. In Russia, Cossacks have been called in to help keep order at petrol stations. Ukrainian drone attacks have been targeting oil refineries, leading to fuel shortages. This man's working big shifts to keep the lines moving and tempers in check.
11: Order. To have order here so there is no mess, so people can at least drive off and get to the pumps properly.
6: Severe weather warnings up in southwestern Japan ahead of Typhoon Bobby. The storm has weakened a bit. Winds are down to 100 miles an hour, but it could still dump up to 3 feet of rain. Taiwan and eastern China are also in Bobby's path. Thousands of flights in the region have been canceled. The European Union accusing Meta of breaching social media laws by designing Facebook and Instagram to be addictive. The EU's executive arm is demanding that Meta disable its features like infinite scrolling and autoplay by default. Stocks are up an hour before the close. 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
12: I'm Gloria Chapa. The wife of former New Jersey Senator Bob Menendez is set to report to prison Friday after a judge denied her last-minute request to delay her surrender date until October. 58-year-old Nadine Menendez sought the delay in order to continue her breast cancer treatment. Prosecutors say Menendez can continue to get medical treatment in the federal prison system. She was sentenced to 4.5 years in prison for her role in her husband's corruption scheme, in which he took bribes in the form of cash, gold bars, and a luxury car from New Jersey businessmen. Her husband began serving his 11-year sentence in June of 2025. The outbreak of Legionnaire's disease on the Upper East Side of Manhattan continues to grow. At least 36 cases have been reported, including 22 hospitalizations. New York City's Department of Health has ordered multiple buildings to disinfect their rooftop cooling towers after discovering traces of the bacteria that can cause the disease. City Council Speaker Julie Menon says the health department needs to do better.
13: This wait-and-see attitude and waiting till test results come back is unacceptable. We need an aggressive, proactive approach where they disinfect these towers.
12: The potentially life-threatening type of pneumonia is contracted by breathing in mist or water droplets contaminated with the bacteria. A groundbreaking ceremony for 2 World Trade Center took place Thursday morning, 8 weeks before the 25th anniversary of the September 11th, 2001 terror attacks. The ceremony featured speeches from city leaders, including Mayor Zohran Mamdani.
14: As we gather here to break ground on the new 2 World Trade Center, we are telling a new chapter in the story of New York City, one that will be immediately understood by whoever sees this building, whether it is from the street, before their first day of work, or from dozens of miles away, as they look towards the greatness of our skyline.
12: The 55-story, 2 million square foot building will be the headquarters for American Express and is scheduled to be completed in 2031. I'm Gloria Chapa for 77 WABC News.
0: If you missed Rita Cosby, here's what you missed.
15: Mayor Eric Adams, this is a guy who's looking back and saying, look, I'm leaving with a low crime rate in New York. I cleaned up the homeless encampments, did a lot with charter schools. There's a lot of things that he certainly can be proud of. And I asked him, what do you think about some of these comments by Zoran Mondani, where he essentially is saying that he'd be willing to get arrested to block ICE, and also that he would not rule out arresting ICE, and saying he will not allow NYPD to cooperate with ICE. He doesn't want ICE in the community. He doesn't want the National Guard in the subways for sure. There are a lot of big questions tonight. So here is Eric Adams.
16: I've said this over and over again, and we need to fully understand this. ICE is not a criminal organization, and we need to stop treating them like that. They are a law enforcement entity that's sworn to serve and protect like others. These are men and women who made the determination to do the job that the Constitution calls them to do. These were sworn men and women who were sworn to serve and protect the city and the country based on their constitutional obligations.
15: What a contrast from Zoran Mondani.
17: I'm proud to inform people of their rights, and I can't think of a more American thing to do than to speak about the protections that we all have under the law.
18: My focus is for the NYPD to not be assisting ICE in their immigration enforcement and to actually be following the policies of sanctuary city law.
15: In other words, I'm prepared if I need to get arrested, that's okay. And if I need to arrest ICE, that's okay.
0: Rita Cosby, weeknights at 10.
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0: Now, from New York City to the world, it's Dominic Carter.
1: What a week from Graham Plattner suspending his Senate campaign in Maine to the socialist mayor of New York City, Mamdani, and his map that is of ethnic communities. Quite interesting what was left out. Mamdani now saying it will be updated. Dominic Carter here with you, the Friday edition, taking your telephone calls on whatever is on your mind. The phone lines are open right now, 800-848-9222. So busted, Mayor Mamdani of New York City defending that controversial map of immigrant communities across New York City, saying more communities will be added after the famed Little Italy, one of the most popular communities in the world, was left off the map, as well as Jewish and Irish communities. You cannot make this stuff up, but yet somehow included is Little Palestine and Little Yemen, which is offensive. This from Fox News.

0: News.
1: Mayor Zohran Mamdani has put out a new map of New York City's immigrant neighborhoods. There was just a few problems with it, however. The map does not highlight Little Italy and other Italian-American areas of the five boroughs. Oops. The City Council's Italian caucus says the map should be changed and that respect for one community should never require erasing another. Mamdani's map also ignores several of the city's Irish and Jewish neighborhoods.
2: Wow, I saw the map and I was like, whoa.
1: That's not good.
2: Yeah, Little Italy is prominent, but it is absent there.
1: Leaves just a few people out in New York.
2: Maybe we can correct that and have a big old redo and get out the crayons and draw them in.
3: So we see your telephone calls coming in the Friday edition. We are about to begin with them. Online, folks are not happy with Mayor Mamdani.
4: Mayor Mamdani, I give you a year. You are not a New Yorker. You have no clue.
5: I'm Isabella Redjai, and today we are here in Little Italy asking the locals how they feel about one of the oldest immigrant communities, Little Italy, not being included on Mayor Mamdani's immigrant enclave map.
4: I don't consider you to be my mayor.
6: I think it's disgraceful for what he's doing. He's got to be fair to everybody, and he's not fair to everybody. He's not fair to the Jewish people, which he makes everybody notice he's not fair to the Jewish people. He's not fair to the Irish people, and now he hates the Italians. For what reason? What do we do to him that he should hate us?
3: And so we are about to begin with your telephone calls, 800-848-9222. You talk about the socialists, right? Mamdani, the top one, perhaps. Listen, folks, just listen to what's on their agenda. What's next? From the socialists.
7: They want to eliminate the U.S. Senate. They want to replace the president and the U.S. Supreme Court with an executive and judiciary chosen by a subordinate to Congress. They want amnesty for all immigrants. And they want to defund the Department of War.
8: This is according to a source inside the DSA.
3: And so that from Fox News, 800-848-9222. We see your calls. We're about to begin with them. But busted on CNN, Anna Navarro came with a pre-prepared list of people that she wanted to name that have been fatally shot by ICE. But boy, did Caroline Sunshine turn the tables on her when she said, well, what about the names of Americans that have been killed by illegals? Huh? I don't have an answer. Take a listen.
4: Mayor Mamdani, I give you a year. You are not a New Yorker. You have no clue.
5: I'm Isabella Ridge.
3: It should be a soundbite one.
9: It's happened, but there's been now at least five people killed by ICE in the streets of America. Ruben Rey Martinez, they killed him. Young man, they killed in San Padre Island in Texas. Silverio Villegas Gonzalez, Keith Porter, they killed him in L.A. Renee Good and Alex Preti, they killed them in Minnesota. And now Lorenzo Salgado Araujo. There's been
10: The names as well of Americans who've been killed by illegal immigrants. Do you have that list?
9: I know some of the names. I don't have the list, but I do know some of the names.
10: What are their names? What are some of their names?
9: Listen, we have heard all of the names.
10: No, just what are some of the names?
9: This is not me doing a contest of whether you know the names or whether I know the names. I want to pronounce these names. Because I think we need to put names and faces and stories.
10: And to the faces of Americans who have been killed by illegal immigrants, the people they killed don't have criminal records.
9: What are the names? The people they killed.
10: Jocelyn Ungaray. Steinle.
9: And what are the names of people that have been killed by U.S. citizens?
10: How is that relevant to this?
9: Well, you want to start talking about people who've been killed? Then let's start talking about people who've been killed in this country. But there's a hell of a lot more people that have been killed by U.S.
3: And so you see, folks, there, Anna Navarro completely busted. She came with a pre-prepared list, a pre-prepared talking point, and Carolyn Sunshine said, I don't think so. What about Americans that have been killed by illegals? And she could not, that is Anna Navarro, she could not give one name. So again, Mamdani, the socialist mayor of New York, says the map of ethnic communities will now be updated. Busted, Mamdani. Let me ask you a question. You're the mayor. Why do we need to know, nor should care, where Little Palestine is? Why should we need to know where nor care where little Yemen is in the Bronx. Take your agenda, your Muslim agenda, and why don't you take it back to Uganda, where you're from, and go be the mayor there. Go see how your politics will play there. Mom Donnie, cold busted. Your telephone calls, let's see here, let's see, let's see. Let's go to Denise in the Bronx, line 4. Denise, what's on your mind?
0: Hi, Dominic, I'm really livid. I am sick and tired of this mayor who is an American in name only, an ANO. He is so disrespectful. In my community, which is Van Nest, we are fighting now with our local politicians and the state government to keep our community as Van Nest. They put in legislation to change, to make 2/3 of our community a Yemeni cultural district without even consulting any of the residents. It's just awful.
3: Denise, let me ask you a question. I don't mean to sound disrespectful. I'm from the Bronx. Why would I care ever where little Yemen is? Why should that resonate with me? I'm really trying to understand. This is America, Mom Donnie. Why should I care about that, Denise?
0: You shouldn't care until those people have been here long enough to make a meaningful contribution. So far,
3: Thank you.
0: Little Italy, you see Harlem, you see Spanish Harlem. Those are people that have given their lives in service to this country. Tremendous cultural, you know, food, everything. It should happen organically. But this mayor is an anti-Semite, an Islamist, and an anti-American. And we better wake up. This is a city that I have loved my entire life. Love it. And a big part of what I love is that the people in New York are so real. And I love all of the different communities that have contributed to making New York what it is. But those people fought, died, worked long and hard. And this mayor, he never acknowledges the people that provided the freedom that he enjoys today. Never. He's constantly putting us down, either by ignoring us or by doing very disrespectful things. And this
3: Absolutely.
0: Is, he crossed the line now. Dominic, I was about ready to, you know, in our community of Van Ness, it's an old neighborhood. We sent almost 500 signatures to the governor of the state of New York saying, no, we do not want this. This was not fair to us. Our local politicians, because they get, I guess, money from this community, they just think they can walk all over us. And I'm here to say enough. We are not going to allow that to happen. Even if we have to go to the federal government, this is still the United States of America, and we have rights. And I'm not going to be quiet on my watch.
3: And I hear you, and you should not be. Denise, thank you for the great call. Denise calling from the Bronx. I will repeat it, right? So, Mom Donnie, Socialist mayor of New York City, you think you're so slick. Little Italy and other communities, Jewish communities, other Italian-American communities, but Little Italy is known throughout the entire world. People come to New York to go to Little Italy for the food, for the culture, for the customs, everything. And now you've been the mayor for a few months, and you think we care where little Palestine is, where little Yemen is? Now, perhaps I could clean it up a little bit, but the bottom line is the bottom line. I'm talking about my comment. Why should I, as a New Yorker, a native New Yorker from the Bronx, why should I care where little Yemen is? What does that have to do with my life? You tell me, Mom Donnie. Inquiring minds want to know. Let's go to Kathy, line 3 in Brooklyn. Kathy, on this Friday, what's going on?
11: Hi, Dominic. I just wanted to say that when my grandparents came to New York City back in 1913, Little Italy was the spot where the Italian immigrants all, you know how it is when people come from other countries, they kind of like go into their little groups that they're familiar
3: yes.
11: with, but The Muslims, yes. I'm telling you, I know this. I'm a long-time New Yorker. The Muslims do not assimilate. The Muslims, they keep to themselves. And they're trying to take over. They're trying to erase our New York City history. Realize this, people. The enemy is here. Wake up. Wake up. And don't be a coward.
3: But Kathy, you know what? Ah, emphasis. Don't be a coward. Yes. But Kathy, most politicians will sugarcoat it. Mom Donnie doesn't even hide it that he does not like us, and he is trying to take over for his people. I will repeat, Kathy, why do I need to know of a little Yemen, a little Palestine, but don't see any reference to little Italy? Why do New Yorkers need that, Kathy?
11: That's what's important to him. And I feel this way. And please, Dominic, I don't know if you feel the same way. If Blakeman loses, Lord have mercy. That's all I'm going to say.
3: Fair enough, Kathy. Stating if Bruce Blakeman, the Nassau County executive running for governor on the Republican line, if he loses, God help all of us. And you know what, Kathy? I agree with you. It is time for a break. We are coming right back.
12: It's Dominic Carter. Celebrating 250 years of America, highlighting moments in history. Here's Jake Novak.
13: 1937, actress Hedy Lamarr escapes a troubled marriage and arrives in London. It had been 4 years since she had acted on film, but American movie mogul Louis B. Mayer met her in England and persuaded her to come to the U.S. and resume her movie career. And when she did, it made an impact. One reviewer noted that when her face first appeared on the screen, audiences routinely gasped because Lamarr's beauty literally took one's breath away. But for all her movie magic, Lamarr may have made a bigger impact as a scientist and inventor. She and her piano-playing friend George Antheil developed the frequency-hopping system that eventually led to GPS and Wi-Fi. She also invented a better-functioning traffic light, not just a pretty face, indeed. Years after her death, she was recognized for her scientific contributions to the world.
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15: Let's talk The Hunger Games: Sunrise on the Reaping, the most anticipated prequel of 2026. The film is set 24 years before the first Hunger Games. It's the bloodiest games in Pan Am's history. A young Haymitch Abernathy cheats to win and ends up losing everyone he loves. Kind of explains how Woody Harrelson's older Haymitch becomes a drunk. The cast is stacked with the recasting of beloved characters. Elle Fanning plays a young Effie, Kieran Culkin is Caesar, and the rest of the stars the cast includes Jesse Plemons, Ralph Fiennes, Glenn Close, Lily Taylor, Maya Hawke, and Billy Porter. Oh, and spoiler alert, Jennifer Lawrence and Josh Hutcherson are returning as Katniss and Peeta in what's believed to be a cameo-style epilogue scene. Grand Theft Auto doesn't drop until November 19th, but it's already causing chaos. Turns out the pre-orders does not include a game disc. Cooper Lawrence, Entertainment News, Worldwide News Network, New York.
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18: State officials are confirming it was a shark attack off Jones Beach over the July 4th weekend. Lieutenant Alan Goodman is on shark patrol.
19: I'm looking for anything that might raise any eyebrows, like a large school of bait fish, any large splashes in the water, any thing that might look like a fin.
20: I'm 92 years old. I just couldn't give a damn. I love the ocean. My children do. They look out for me, but I'm reckless.
18: Department of Environmental Conservation officials say an expert review
1: viewed photos of a man's foot and believes a small sand tiger shark is responsible for his injury over the July 4th weekend. A firefighter recovering after an early morning house blaze in Bayshore. Crews responded to Lockwood Road about 6 a.m. The fire burned for more than an hour before it was put out. No one was hurt, but firefighters did rescue several cats from the home, carrying them to safety. The Islanders inviting fans to make history now and create the next alternate jersey. It's the first time in NHL history a team has put a call out to fans to design a jersey. And journalist Katie Couric opening up about a health scare she recently had.
21: Titled, A Day I'll Never Remember. What began as a regular day in Aspen turned into a medical mystery after she was taken to the hospital with no recollection of basic questions, such as the year or who the president is. Doctors initially began a stroke protocol, but after a clean MRI and some tests ruled that out, the journalist was diagnosed with transient global amnesia. According to the Cleveland Clinic, TGA is a rare medical condition in which you experience a sudden episode of memory loss, but it typically resolves on its own. I'm Mark Mayfield.
1: 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I'm Noam Layden.
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3: And let me be crystal clear. I am not down with, I do not approve of hate against anyone, against any group. I'm not down with Islamophobia. But I find it interesting that the New York Post has a story out right now that shows nearly 50% of Muslims approve of Hamas. How is that? How is that? And you know, folks, it's interesting the games that your own mind can play with you. So I've mentioned that tomorrow my family and I, we're going to be at the street fair down in Chelsea in Manhattan, right? It's been great doing these things because you folks come up, you know, you purchase books, whatever. We take a lot of photos, and I can talk to you, and I don't have to rush. I don't have to look at the clock to see how long you've been speaking and before my next national break is. But the games that your mind can play with you. So let me just say this. I am extremely thankful for the owners of this network, Mr. John Catsimatidis, Mrs. Margot Catsimatidis, two billionaires that don't have to put their faith in anyone. And they've put their faith in me to carry this show here, 3 p.m., 3 to 4 p.m. Eastern, and back at midnight. And often when you folks come up and you're so happy and we're smiling, and I'm thinking about the Catsimatidis family, to be honest with you folks. But when my mind started playing a little trick with me, so I said, okay, after the street fair tomorrow, Saturday in Chelsea, we can go up to my aunt's apartment that raised me and go visit her. And that's when reality slapped me in the face because there is no more going back to my aunt's apartment. She's hanging on for dear life in a nursing home, never to return to her apartment. She calls me and she calls me often and I don't have much patience. And she's starting to get severe dementia. And so here it is. I'm like, okay, we can go see my aunt as soon as I'm done. But there's no more ever going back to see my aunt in that apartment. Let's go back to some of your telephone calls. Let's go to Erica on the Upper West Side. Erica, what's on your mind? Erica? Okay, Erica is not there. Let's go to Umberto, line one in Newark, New Jersey. What's on your mind, sir?
2: Hi, how you doing? I know you had bad mayor in New York. Yeah, I want to ask you a question. I want to ask you two questions quick. Mondani freed the rent, right? He freed the rent for 2 years. Is the owner of the property going, the property going up?
3: All I heard was Mondani freeze the rent for 2 years. Not just for 2 year leases, also for 1 year. What was the rest of the part of what you said?
2: Okay, the question on what rating you give it Donald Trump at this moment?
3: I'll give you my answer. What's your answer?
2: 75%.
3: You'd give him a 75%.
2: Yeah,
3: I'd give President Trump an A+ 100%. Now, why do you say 75?
2: Well, I heard he making money, billion, and his family making billion.
3: And which I'm president doesn't? Hey, listen, Umberto, I got to take a break in 20 seconds. Let me just tell you why. Which president doesn't make money through their blind trust while they're president? There's nothing wrong with making money. What about the stock market that he's restored? What about the faith in America that he has restored? What about the fact that Trump has closed the border? What about the fact that Trump is trying to lead us in the right path with Iran? What about everything he touches turns to gold? I can go on and on and on. We are coming right back.
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1: It feels like a summer Friday, a little quiet on the LIE through Suffolk County. No problems to tell you about on the Sunrise Highway, Southern State and Northern State Parkway, quieter than usual as well. Now, the Montauk Highway, we'll see traffic heading to the beach soon. And on the LIRR, everything's on or close to schedule. In the WLIR Traffic Desk, I'm Noam Layden.
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25: Whether you like a shoestring, curly, crinkle, or waffle, Americans eat a whole lot of fries, roughly 2.8 million tons every year. That's enough fries to fill a standard McDonald's large fry box more than 90 billion times. People in Virginia eat the most, according to a study by McCain Foods, but they're also shoveling in copious amounts of the spuds in Alabama, Georgia, and Maryland. Wherever you live, though, you can partake in National French Friday celebrations today with some Friday deals, including some freebies at fast food chains like McDonald's, Five Guys, Wendy's, Smashburger, and Chick-fil-A. 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
0: At Wimbledon, defending champion Jannik Sinner defeated Novak Djokovic to reach the Wimbledon final. He'll face second seed Alexander Zverev, who defeated Arthur Ferry earlier in the day. Bill Rakoff, Worldwide News Network, New York.
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3: So you folks send me on social media a lot of videos to look at. And frankly, I try to look at most, but the worst ones are when you send me a link and then I got to go somewhere else to look at it. But I'm looking at one right now, right? From Let's Go Bucks, right? Great guy. And wow. This happened in California. Now, I don't know when it happened, and I just glanced at the video, and I had planned on just going right back. And then I said, wait a minute. Is this big creature a bear? And absolutely, it's a bear. You see this bear that's charging, right? This bear looks like it weighs about 300-400 pounds. And thank God this man had some bear spray near outside his cabin near Lake Tahoe. And you see the bear coming full speed and the man casually sprays a brown liquid and the bear turns around and takes off running in the other direction. This is on top of the boy in Connecticut and Bella, the husky dog, where the six-year-old child is playing in the driveway. Dad is packing the car. And you see this black bear charging towards the boy. And Bella says, I don't think so. And Bella lets out a loud bark. And runs after the bear, and the bear takes off running. But what's running right now is Mamdani away from his ethnic map, right? Where he left out Little Italy, right? So you're a New Yorker. You care about Little Italy. You're a New Yorker. You care about Arthur Avenue in the Bronx, all the great food there, right? There are many things to care about when it comes to ethnic communities. I'm sorry, Mamdani. Little Palestine and Little Yemen are not reasons for New Yorkers to get excited about. Maybe you, your mama, your daddy, and your hateful wife. But for 9 out of 10 New Yorkers, okay, I'll speak for myself. I'll just speak for myself, Mom Donnie. I could care less that you're pointing out Little Yemen. Why would you say Yemen? I say, what about the attacks on America a few years ago? Why do I need to know where Little Yemen is? Why do I need to know where Little Palestine is? Give me a break. 800-848-9222. Let's go to Chris in Westchester, line 3. Chris, what's on your mind?
10: Hello, Dominic. I kind of want to expand on what you're talking about now, because it really burns me up. It is so passive-aggressive that that guy would omit the Italians and the Irish and the Jews. And I'm wondering, how many people even live in, how many Yemenis live in Little Yemen? How many Saudis live in Little Saudi Arabia, whatever he's got all of them. I wonder if it's just maybe a couple of families
3: I don't know the answer, Chris. I don't know if the community is substantial or just a few families. But what I do know is, okay, you help me, Chris. Maybe I'm wrong. Why should I care what Little Yemen is in the Bronx? And I'm from the Bronx, and I love the Bronx. But I love Riverdale. I love Pelham Bay, affluent communities of the Bronx. Why should I care where Little Yemen is? Please help me. Play devil's advocate. Why should I care about that?
10: I can't see a reason for that, unless you're looking for someone who it's ridiculous. It's ridiculous. It's just a slap in the face. Just another way to each day he's chipping away with a wrecking ball. He's going chip by chip about taking apart New York. And
3: he does it. Like, he does it with a smile. I'm your mayor. I'm a former rapper. And yes, my wife has issues, but you never see me with her in an official capacity. Excuse me, Mr. Mayor, she shares the mansion with you and she gets full police protection, and she wasn't here for July 4th for the Celebration for America. Oh, well, you know, she's a private citizen. Little Yemen and Little Palestine. Mom Donnie, if you need to focus on Little Palestine, why don't you go back to or go to Palestine and go focus over there? Go do this over there. You don't have to be here and take your mama and your daddy and your hateful wife with you. Judith in Brooklyn, line 5. What's going on, Judith?
11: Hi, Dominic. I'll tell you, I feel like climbing the Statue of Liberty, okay, and dress Lady Liberty in a huge black Muslim burqa and a hijab with two slits for eyes, and hang the United States flag upside down in her arm for distress to visually show how New York better come out in droves to vote for Bruce Blakeman. This is a numbers battle. It's not a game. It's a battle. We're in a war, and God help us. And you should know, Dominic, I'm thinking this might be very good, because this just might motivate people to come out and vote, because it's a matter of how many people will come out and vote, because you know they have the DSA. You know they have all these people already. So if we at least come out and bring out the vote, normal Democrats and independents and Republicans and whatever, just get out as many people as possible. We've got to get in Bruce Blakeman, because he, as governor, can rule over this smiley worst nightmare that I call him. He's the most divisive mayor with this Yemen nonsense. Yemen is our enemy. They're the ones that shot into American ships the other day. When was it? Like a few months ago. But he's celebrating Yemen. And guess what? There is no Arabic letter P for Palestine. And there's no Palestine. They think Israel is Palestine. And I'm not going to sit here and give you an entire history lesson, because believe me, I could. All right? But this is PR. He's full of lies. And you want to know something? When you repeat a lie long enough, all these kids in university were being lied to with all these books that they were paying. Absolute lies, indoctrinated, and it's like a really scary thing. But you know what? God is on our side, okay? We're the good guys, and the good guys always win. They do.
3: Well, Judith, thank you for that. I agree with you that the good guys always win. Ultimately, America will win. But Mamdani has to go as mayor. And I hope you learned a good lesson from this. Oh, he's so progressive, and free rent and free buses and free. Nothing's been free for you, and nothing will be free from you. It's called pimping 101. It's called lying to voters, but with a smile. And you bury your wife during the campaign, and she's nowhere to be found. Judith, thank you for the call. Let's go to, let's go to Joe, line 4, Riverhead. What's on your mind, Joe?
12: Hey, Dom. Yeah, I've been listening. See,
3: Joe, wait, let me just tell you something. When you pick up the phone once I go to you, we hear a loud click. So you should always be ready to go because it's very disruptive to hear that. But go ahead, please.
12: Hey, Dom. Been listening to you over the last week, and I just wondered why you had the short song in your head.
3: And it's simply because wait. Because it came to my head, and I wanted to focus on it. What's wrong with that, Joe?
12: Oh, nothing. I'm just wondering. I'm not trying to psychoanalyze. I had a feeling to myself. I mean, not for nothing. It's summertime, and I'm just wondering. Okay, maybe Dominic saw a pretty woman in short shorts, and it triggered the memory.
3: No, that had nothing. Thank you for the call, Joe. That had nothing to do with it. I was taking a call from one of you folks. And this has nothing to do with any of that.
12: Oh, nothing. I'm just wondering. I'm not trying to psychoanalyze. I had a feeling to myself. I mean, not for nothing. It's summertime, and I'm just wondering, okay, maybe Dominic saw a pretty woman in short shorts, and it triggered the memory.
3: No, that had nothing. Thank you for the call, Jim.

0: for years. And then all of a sudden, I'm here live on air with you folks. And then it just came in my mind, who wears short shorts? And I had no idea where it was from. And then the staff quickly found out exactly what was going on. But thank you for that call. Let's go to our girl, Angie, line 4, Long Island. Angie, what's on your mind?
1: Hey, Dominic. I'm just beside myself with this leaving out a little early, but it doesn't surprise me at all. Like I said in the past, they're slowly but surely taking over. And, you know, what occurred to me, I have an assistant. She's from Bangladesh. She took the day off to go to protest in Times Square. Why are we the crying towel for every other country in the world? They come here, and they're crying about what's going on over there. If you have a problem, go back where you came from and make a difference. What do they want us to do? It's just ridiculous. I don't get it.
0: Angie, for lack of a better term, and I know you know what time it is. I mean, I could come up with a political term and sound very intelligent, but it comes down to this, pimping 101. They will do anything to get here for the American dream. And then once they get here, they want to attack America in terms of verbally, I hope that's it, attack America and point out what's wrong. But yet, why did you die to get here? And Mom Donnie, you know, you didn't have to come here. And you darn sure didn't have to bring your hateful wife. I'm sorry, Angie. That lady has the evil eye. Every time you look at her, she's got a look on her face like, I hate you. You're black. I hate you because you're black. You're an American. I hate you because you're an American. No matter what it is, no matter what the reason is, if you're not from the Muslim community, the first lady, you cannot make this up, the first lady of New York City looks at you with the evil eye. She even seems to look at her husband with the evil eye. And I'm not going to begin to assess that relationship because I'm not a psychiatrist. I'm speechless. I'm going to leave that alone. Angie, go right ahead.
1: Well, he needs to get his cojones out of his wife's purse. Grow a pair and do something productive for us. That's what he needs to do. And as far as all these protests are going on, whatever's happening in Bangladesh, you come here and you're tying up Times Square. Why? We're not your problem solvers. If you really want to make a difference, go back to where you came from and protest there. We have enough problems. We have to take care of our own over here.
0: We sure do. Angie, thank you for the wonderful call. So you're in the middle of your summer, and what, in a month and a half, give or take, you go back to the classroom, correct? No, you're teaching summer school, you said.
1: Yeah, that's okay, though.
0: Angie, it's too hot. Please tell me you have AC in the schools. Please tell me.
1: That I do have, thank God.
0: Okay, so that's good. Angie, thank you for the great call. Let's go to Brooklyn, line 3, Perry. Perry, what's happening?
2: Hey, Dominic, how are you?
0: Good. Go right ahead, please.
2: Hi, Dominic. You asked the question why Mandani had to put little Palestine and little Yemen on the map. The reason is he wanted to let us good people know what neighborhoods we should stay out of, what neighborhoods are dangerous. I'm just to give you context, I'm 60 years old, born and bred in Brooklyn. I got to tell you, I grew up on my block. There were Irish, Italian, there were Jews, there were Orthodox Jews. As a kid, Sunday, we were playing football together. Nobody cared. Nobody said anything. But the New York and the America that I grew up in, everybody was just trying to pull their weight, make it a better place to live. They were respectful of each other's culture and religions. And that's just unfortunate what this country is coming to, or what half this country is coming to. And guess what? New York voted for this. I mean, I got to say, I didn't vote for it, but I lost, and we're all suffering for it now.
0: Well, that's the only thing I disagree with, Perry. I don't believe that New York voted for this. I believe, and I've said this, that the deck was stacked. I'm not going to focus on a third candidate in the race, but that third candidate, he's got a good heart. But boy, did he screw us. Perry, thank you. Thank you for the call. Let's see here. Let's go to Claire, Ozone Park, line 4. Claire, what's going on this Friday?
3: So people know what's going on. They don't understand.
0: Claire.

0: You there? Okay, Claire's not there.
1: Claire's I'm here.
0: Okay, no, I'm go, here. Claire. Go.
1: Oh, hi. Hi, Dominic. Dominic.
0: Hi.
1: I listen to you every single... Hi. I listen every day. I don't miss you.
0: Thank you, Claire. Thank
1: you. I am
0: Thank
1: so happy. Dominic, I am so happy that you're exposing this piece of garbage, Kami Mandani. I can't take it anymore. I want people to listen to you so they know exactly what's going on. You say it. You say it the way it is, and that's what I like, okay? All he is, you know what he is? He's an attention seeker. Publicity.
0: Correct.
1: Okay, so the Italians and
0: Correct.
1: Everything, but it's publicity. But you tell it the way it is. I want everybody to listen to you, because if they listen to you, we'll get Blakeman in. We'll get this country back. This got to stop. I am so aggravated, but I listen to you every day to learn what the hell he did next.
0: Well, Claire, I thank you for the great call. I hope you call back in the future. Thank you so much. Folks, I got to take a break. I see we have a lot of calls, but when I come back, I'm going to go to Liz in Florida. Amongst the calls, we are coming right back.
2: 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This is the update on real estate with Suzanne Miller of the Miller Report.
3: There was a time when institutional buying single-family homes was seen as something positive. So what's changed? During the 2007 and 2008 financial crisis, when the mortgage market fell apart and foreclosures were high, institutions started to scoop up homes and help stabilize the market. Areas that this was mostly happening were Jacksonville, Dallas, and Phoenix. Today, Congress is trying to pass an act where institutional buying will be forbidden. Trump won't sign it unless the Safeguard American Voter Eligibility Act is also passed. So what do you think? Do you think institutions should be able to scoop up these homes? Is that going to give you and I less availability? Keep listening and never bet against the United States. I'm Suzanne Miller.
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4: New research published in Nature Medicine may help explain why some people develop Alzheimer's disease but never develop dementia. Scientists found that the brain's immune cells called microglia may help protect against the harmful effects of amyloid plaques and tau proteins. The findings add to growing evidence that sleep plays a vital role in brain health. During deep sleep, the brain activates its natural cleaning system, helping remove waste, including amyloid protein. Some studies suggest that sleeping on your side may support this process. Now for a golden drop of wisdom, olive oil isn't just flavorable, it's heart smart. Rich in antioxidants and healthy fats, it helps reduce inflammation, supports brain health, and according to New England Journal of Medicine, may slash your heart disease risk by 30%. Keep listening, because your health matters. I'm Yana Derulis for the Worldwide News Network.
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6: 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I'm Bill Rakoff. It's reported Britain's Prince Harry, his wife Meghan Markle, and their children Archie and Lilibet are in the UK for the first time together in 4 years.
7: The trip's expected to focus on scheduled low-profile engagements, but it comes against the backdrop of a family relationship that remains very strained. Years after stepping back from royal duties and speaking in public about their experiences, divisions between Harry and his father King Charles continue to cast a shadow. The trip sets up the possibility of a private family reunion. But for many, it's a reminder that this is a royal family still grappling with deep emotional pain and unresolved differences. From the Foreign Desk, John Terrett, Worldwide News Network.
6: And there are reports that the family did get together today. Most of America's lower 48 states about to swelter under an unusually large, strong, and long-lasting heat dome. It'll start this weekend and last at least a week, if not more. This is the Worldwide News Network.
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0: And the Tunnel to Towers Foundation Final Thoughts of the day. I'm punting because of the amount of phone calls we have, so we can get to as many of you as possible. The lovely Liz in Florida. What's on your mind? Line three. What's going on, Liz?
11: Hi, Dominic. Happy Friday. I wanted to say
0: same
11: this.
0: To you.
11: Donnie is just trying to see what he can get away with. And we just have to make a big deal out of it. We need to scream and shout. And back in the day, my grandparents came off the boat. They settled in the Lower East Side, and they got along with everyone. And your last caller was right. People, they were good to each other. It was a happier time. They're all trying to make a living and live together in the greatest country of the world, America. And those immigrants wanted to be proud Americans, and they were.
0: So, Liz, you're positive about everything, right? You always find the silver lining. Maybe you can answer this question for me. Why do I need to know where Little Yemen is in the Bronx? Why do I need to know that?
11: You don't. So ignore it.
0: Right. But see, I can't ignore it because this is coming from the mayor of the entire city.
11: I don't, but, you know, I really don't have an answer because okay. There is no Little Israel. You know, it's just, he's trying to see what he can get away with. And he wants to get a reaction from you, from everybody. But on the other hand, Ava wants, wait, listen to this. Ava, who is the president of the United States? And who is the best talk show host on WABC?
12: Dominic.
11: And that is all
0: beautiful.
11: That matters, Dominic, okay?
0: Thank you, Liz. See, you always find the positive. Thank you, Liz. Liz sent me some taffy, sugar-free taffy. It was the best taffy I've ever had in my life. It was better than the taffy you buy on the boardwalk in AC. Liz, thank you for that great call. Hey, Mom Donnie. You're a joke. You think you're so slick. You think you're conning all of us. Oh, no. Don't blame me for the list. Eric Adams. But Eric Adams was able to fit into different communities, if you will. You don't, Mom Donnie. The Jewish community is terrified of what you're doing. We're not buying what you're selling. Okay, that's the best way I can put it. Let's see. Let's go to Larry, line one, Staten Island. Larry, what's going on?
13: Dominic, Mr. Mondani, the reason he's done this, first of all, it wasn't a mistake. This is intentionally done. It's clear. No Italian, no Irish communities, no Jewish communities. Why did he put Yemen and
0: Palestine?
13: Very simple. He wants to embolden these people. He's saying it to the black community, the Hispanic community, the Italian community. I don't need you no more. This is the new and up-and-coming way we're going to live here. And if you don't like it, tough.
0: You know what? I got to tell you, Larry, you hit it on the head. That's exactly what he's also saying to blacks and Latinos. Suckers, I don't need you anymore. I'm mayor, and it's about my people. Larry, thank you for the great call. Let's see here. Let's go to Junior in Westchester, line five. Junior, what's happening?
14: How you doing?
0: Good. Please go right ahead. We're short on time.
14: Yes. So my thing is, I think we got to stop paying attention to this guy and give.
0: How do you stop paying attention to the mayor of the entire city?
14: Because that's what he's looking for. He's looking for airtime. That's why he didn't have these other people on the map. He's looking for people to talk about him every day and give him airtime and make publicity.
0: But, Junior, when you're the mayor of New York, let's say I shut it down and never talked about Mom Donnie again. Every television station in New York does and will. because he's the mayor, and that's part of the job with the platform. But I hear you. I hear you, Junior. Junior says, shut it down. And Mom Donnie, I'm sorry. You're a clown. You're a joke. Folks, born from the tragedy of 9/11, the Tunnel to Towers Foundation has been honoring America's heroes ever since. 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T, the number 2, T.org. I will be
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6: I'm Bill Rakoff. President Trump says the ceasefire with Iran is over, but peace talks can continue. News Nation's Robert Sherman with more on the efforts to get those talks going again.
10: Two separate sources familiar telling us that that Qatari delegation on the ground in Iran right now trying to get everyone back onto a diplomatic pathway, as they said, create the conditions in order for negotiations to proceed forward and see adherence to the memorandum of understanding. You have had a lot of diplomacy going in all different directions here in the region over the last 24 hours. Qatar in particular has been in the center of much of it, speaking with the Iranians, speaking with many of the Gulf states. Iran has also spoken with Pakistan.
6: In Ohio, 8 people have been indicted on federal charges relating to that threat to attack the UFC fight at the White House earlier this month. U.S. Attorney Dominic Geraci.
12: The indictment details several overt acts allegedly committed by the defendants in May and June of this year, including acquiring and maintaining firearms, ammunition and body armor, meeting to train in marksmanship and combat tactics, meeting to provide firearms and other gear to each other.
6: President Trump says he will not sign the bipartisan housing affordability bill that Congress passed.
15: On Truth Social, he called the move a protest against the Senate's failure to pass the Save America Act. Last month, Trump dismissed the housing measure.
16: To me, compared to the Save America Act, just about everything is a big yawn.
15: Now he says he's withholding his signature until lawmakers take action on the election security bill, which would require proof of citizenship to register to vote in federal elections. Trump's decision continues to keep the housing measure aimed at addressing affordability concerns on hold. Stacey Lynn, Worldwide News Network, Washington.
6: The preliminary hearing for the suspect in the killing of conservative activist Charlie Kirk is over for now. The 5-day hearing surrounded the prosecution's laying out of evidence against Tyler Robinson, including DNA evidence that defense lawyers tried to discredit. Lawyers will present their closing arguments to the judge on September 1st. In the space race, China has successfully recaptured the first stage of a rocket after a launch, marking a breakthrough for its space program. Worldwide News Network space consultant Peter King.
17: What China appears to have done is caught up to SpaceX, but with a slightly different approach. They landed a rocket stage on a barge inside a cage-like structure on that barge with a net to support it once it gets to the barge.
6: U.S. home sales are down, yet prices are still at an all-time high. Mortgage rates are sitting at about 7%. People, according to some analysts, say they're waiting for it to go under, but inflation is still a concern. On Wall Street before the close, the Dow is up 209 points. 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
18: 84 degrees, mostly cloudy skies. Happy Friday afternoon. I'm James Flippin. So the bad news heading into the weekend is that 31 cooling towers in Manhattan have tested positive for Legionella bacteria, and at least 19 buildings are connected to this ongoing outbreak. New Yorkers want more information. Case numbers are climbing, and the city has tested roughly 150 cooling towers in the affected area since July 2nd. The question from many residents is, why weren't these cooling towers cleaned?
19: Why wait until there's a problem?
20: I think cleaning all the towers is an excellent idea. I think we have no idea how long these towers have gone without a thorough cleaning. And after all, we clean our refrigerators once a week, right?
18: Legionella bacteria often spread by cooling towers that spray mist containing the bacteria, and that can lead to people coming down with illness, typically described as similar to pneumonia. In recent days, we've had some beaches closed to swimmers around the tri-state due to storm water runoff and concerns tied to bacteria levels. But that's not the only waterborne concern. There's been a fresh wave of shark sightings, and we know a man was bitten on the foot by a shark at Long Island's Jones Beach during the July 4th weekend.
1: Biologists later concluding it was likely from a small sand tiger shark. One reason for all the sightings, a steady increase in food supply.
21: It's pushed right up there to the shoreline, so the sharks are going to go where the bait is.
1: John Dodd is the executive director of the Atlantic Shark Institute.
18: Sam Brock with that report, and we continue his conversation with John Dodd here.
21: I think people are probably going to be surprised at the number of times they're actually swimming in close proximity to sharks as our surveillance continues to increase.
18: And in terms of the weather forecast, a chance of rain overnight, mostly cloudy, a low near 72. And I'm James Flippin.
22: If you missed Sid and Friends in the Morning, here's what you missed.
23: That's a big story. But the big story here, again, I just mentioned Mamdani, is what happened here a couple of days ago. Well, let me read this to you, okay, Norman Lewis? This is the title of a column in today's AM New York. You familiar with that, guys?
24: Yes.
23: Is that the one they give out on the subway? Right?
24: I don't think they actually have a physical paper anymore.
23: They used to, though.
24: They did, yeah.
23: I got to tell you, I think that when I first got to New York, we're talking about 10 years ago, I think I wrote sports for AM New York.
24: You did.
23: I did,
24: I remember
23: right?
24: that, yeah.
23: The very back of AM New York, there's a local sports column, and I think I wrote it for about 6 months. And then they had a guy that used to work at WFAN named John Yastrzemski.
25: I remember that.
23: JJ, he wrote it.
25: Yeah.
23: But now JJ writes the sports. You ready for this? In the Wave. In Rockaway.
24: Wow.
23: I don't even know if AM New York even has sports anymore. But here is the title of the column. It reads like this. Mamdani's first 100 days. Mamdani's first 100 days. Mayor, Speaker Menin, unite to open long delayed child care center as property tax dispute loom. And there's a picture, and I guess they're at a child care center. Maybe not. Maybe they're at City Hall. I don't know. I see a bunch of placards here that read child care for all, apply to 3K, 8 pre-K, path to 2K. And it's Mamdani smiling at Julie Menin, the speaker, while she's talking.
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4: Hi, Mr. Mayor. How are you?
5: I'm doing well. How are you?
4: Fine, thank you. Can you please address the controversy that has developed over the city's immigrant enclaves list? Do you believe that there are neighborhoods that were left off that list? And if the city plans to add more, which other neighborhoods do you think should be added?
5: Yeah. So this map was initially created by the prior administration in 2023, and when we inherited it, we added a few additional neighborhoods. It's clearly not an exhaustive list of the more than 200 ethnic communities that call our city home, and we're going to be making additional changes in the future to reflect that, and that includes adding Little Italy to the map. And that includes adding Little Italy to the map.
4: Oh, Little Italy.
6: Welcome, my friends, to the Friday edition. I can't believe it's already Friday edition of Bo Snerdly's Rush Hour. Fastest hour in American media. I guess the blowback hit hard. Is city released a list of all the ethnic neighborhoods, little Somalia and so forth, little Haiti, little Nigeria, little Istanbul, little whatever, and they left off Little Italy. And I'm going to tell you something, it made people really, really upset. Especially when you consider the Italian-American contributions to New York City in particular. It is interwoven, the history of Italian-Americans with the history of New York City. And for this, and of course, you know what he does, politicians are. Well, the previous administration budget. He did not say that the previous administration left off Little Italy. I would be surprised if that were the case. He said they put together a list. Deflection. You know, a member of his staff wanted to meet with somebody in Iran and had scheduled a meeting, and the State Department caught wind of it and shut that one down. There's a lot going on with this Mondami administration in New York, I tell you, besides trying to take the property that doesn't belong to them of landlords and dispense with that. He announced, he had a big presser the other day, he announced that there were going to be speeded up buses, and throughout the whole thing, I kept saying, where's the free buses? Where's the free buses? Where are the free buses? He ran on free buses. No, that nobody's talking about the free buses anymore. Now he's all about, oh, we're going to change all the regs so that the buses run fast. What about the free buses? You promised. Where's all the rest of the free stuff you promised, Mr. Mondami, by the way? I mean, yeah, they got government workers can get daycare at one of these multi-gazillion dollar daycare things he's hooking up. They're spending on for illegal immigrants under their sanctuary policies. They're screwing the city's landlords, totally screwing them and others. But even Mondami has an idea that I think is, I have to say, even Mondami has an idea once in a while that I think may have some merit. And listen, cut eight. Listen to this, ladies and gentlemen, and tell me if you agree with the mayor of New York about this issue.
7: Today, I am proud to announce that we are taking this work a step further with two new rules that we are enacting under the authority of our consumer protection law. First, we will be launching the nation's first ever click-to-cancel rule. Because if you can sign up with one click, you should be able to cancel with one click. Second, we are enacting a new junk fees rule that will require fully transparent all-in pricing. That means no additional costs, fees, or charges after you've already made that purchase. Together, these laws are estimated to save New Yorkers more than $162 million per year. And for any who have built a business model on hidden fees and exploitation, consider this to be an official notice. If you violate either of these rules, you will be held accountable to the tune of $525 per violation. And just like those junk fees, I promise it does add up, and it does so quickly. New Yorkers have enough to worry about without these kinds of hidden costs weighing on their minds. No longer will our city be a playground for those who think they can make a quick buck on the backs of hiding this kind of information from New Yorkers. City government will instead be standing alongside New Yorkers who deserve to know what they are paying for, businesses that operate ethically and transparently like so many across our city do, and against those that harm millions of working people. Thank you so much.
6: Yeah. Okay. Now, this one click in your subscription deal or in your purchase, I see you. Are you approve of this, Carlos? I see you saying you definitely approve of this. Is that do I have it right?
3: Sometimes it's really hard to unsubscribe from stuff.
6: Exactly. Exactly. You and I think half the world that has bought things online on subscription, and then you don't want it, and you go to cancel it, and they take you through 90 steps and try to tire you out or make it so confusing, and then you have to do this or send this here and wait 5 weeks and send this there and get a signature and promise your second born, maybe if you didn't fill out the first. Enough of this crap. As he says, when you if it takes you one click to say, yeah, I buy it, it takes you take another one step to say, I unbuy it. Cancel it. Get me out. No, thanks. I'm done. I think that this one is an idea. Now, as for these junk fees, I don't know. It's what is transparent mean? For instance, if you buy apps, a lot of apps have in-app purchases. They say it when you buy the app. There are in-app purchases. Every time, now if you're like some people I know, as soon as you see that, you don't buy the app because you want everything for free. But if you buy something and it says in-app purchases, your head always goes, I wonder how much they're going to actually charge me for this free thing that says in-app purchases. And so you have to download it. But here's the thing. You don't have to use it. If they charge too much, get rid of it. Or just don't look for something else. So I don't know. But anyway, I think that he's got a home run with this one-click get-out-of-it deal. I think he screwed up with Little Italy. And he should apologize. He should have apologized to all the Italian-Americans that felt slighted when they were left off the list. He just said, hey, I'm sorry. Bad call. Somebody made a bad call. I didn't do it. Now, we got black stuff today. What do you mean, what? We got black stuff today. We got to do the black stuff today. If I don't do it, who's going to do it? We got black stuff today. So here's what I want to do. I want to do the black stuff because then we got other stuff besides the black stuff. But the black stuff is primarily about Democrats, which is why I want to do the black stuff. So let's do the black stuff today. Now, you know this guy. First of all, Jasmine Crockett. She's still in Congress. January comes, she'll be gone. She did a something the other day. Again, talking about how she's not going to go out and campaign for Tallarico and this, that, and the other. She doesn't have to hold his hand and blah, blah, blah, and how much she's done to help down ballot people in Texas and how great she is and how racist the race was. But apparently there's a problem that's happening with this Texas race. Jolanda Jones. Sounds like she could be a movie star. Jolanda Jones. Jolanda Jones is complaining. She was on with my friend, and I haven't talked to him in a long, long time, Roland Martin. He and I are friends. But I haven't talked to him in years, I don't think. But I still consider the guy a friend. Roland's Roland. But Roland had Jolanda Jones on his extremely successful, by the way. He's a very successful podcaster, busting it out. And Jolanda Jones is upset with what's happening down in Tejas. It involves black stuff. So let's listen. Cut 6, Jolanda Jones. And here's Jolanda.
8: Do I think that Tallarico's refusal thus far to engage black electeds and the black infrastructure has put him at a disadvantage? Absolutely, because there's not a lot of time to try to rally us. But we actually had a meeting today, Roland, early today, where black people, black thought leaders, elected officials from Dallas and Houston met, and we are getting together and we're going to stand together and hopefully Tallarico and the Texas Democratic Party will see that, and they will listen to us, because Tallarico has given out money to white GOTV organizations and white infrastructure, but and Hispanic infrastructure, but he's not giving it to black infrastructure. And so either they'll listen or they won't. Again, even though I knew I could lose votes, I did it anyway, because sometimes in life you got to pick a side, and I need to know if the Texas Democratic Party is going to pick our side. I did speak with
6: Now, let me explain what's happening here, because it bears some explanation. Miss Jolanda Jones complaining that the Democrats, Tallarico, and the Texas Democrat Party is spending money on white GOTV and Hispanic GOTV. You look puzzled, Carlos.
3: What's
6: is this GOTV? Get out the vote operations. That's your walking around money. That's the money that very often nobody can account for, but it goes in people's pockets around election time, and they spend a lot of money. Politicians, especially Democrats, spend a lot of money with GOTV, get out the vote operations. In fact, in Los Angeles, they were getting out the vote operation with homeless people, paying them for their votes. Oh, yes, that's under investigation right now. But down there in Texas, apparently the Democrats are giving money to white GOTV. They're giving money to Hispanic GOTV. And they ain't giving no money to the peeps. And Jolanda Jones mad about it. Jolanda Jones said, y'all are not giving us money. And what is that money? That money, she even mentioned wrong. She said, they ain't spending no money with you. You're an influence. Look, folks, this is actually true. This is legitimate. And this happens every election cycle. And it's not, I hate to be, let me just be totally honest about it. It's not just the Democrats. Republicans have less reason. Because, frankly, a lot of black people don't vote Republican in the numbers that would merit heavy spending. They should do it anyway, as a way of procuring the vote and showing the voting base that they are, that they want your vote. But Democrats take the black votes for granted. So they feel like they don't have to spend money on black media, because guess what? Where are they going to go? We don't have to spend no money for them. Where are they going? And Jolanda Jones and others are upset that when it comes to spreading out the walking around money, the walking around money is going to white infrastructure, it's going to Hispanic infrastructure, but it's not going to black infrastructure. And that's just one part of the black stuff story. We'll get to part two a little bit later on. Part two is this. In Politico, Southern black leaders warn their power is on the line and Democrats are looking elsewhere. But, you know, we may get to that today. We got other stuff to get to. Anyway, well, let's take a quick break here. Chuck Berry. Sentenced to 5 months in jail on this day in 1979 after being found guilty of tax evasion. Yeah, James Golden Snurdy, the fastest hour in American media continues. Don't go away.
9: My heart beating rhythm and my soul keep a singing the blues. I roll over Beethoven, tell Tchaikovsky the news.
0: Rush. 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
0: This is Moving America. Here's Jake Novak.
10: Here comes the Lone Star State. Texas's share of the total number of new car and truck sales in America is rising, while longtime number one California is seeing its share slipping. The two biggest reasons are population and pickups. Texas is gaining residents while California is losing them. And a lot of new and longtime Texans love pickup trucks. Or at least they need them for ranching and other kinds of common jobs there. That means more Texans are likely to need at least two separate vehicles, one for home and one for work, than most other folks around the country. And because Texans buy so many pickups, they have an outsized effect on the national average new vehicle price nationwide. Finally, there's California's higher gas prices. The average prices for a regular gallon of gasoline in Texas right now are a whopping $2.16 less than the average in California. With Moving America, I'm Jake Novak.
0: This is Moving America. Celebrating 250 years of America, highlighting moments in history. Here's Jake Novak.
10: December 23rd, 1901. In a speech to Congress, new President Teddy Roosevelt pushes for America to work on a canal that would cross the Colombian Isthmus of Panama and unite the Atlantic and Pacific Oceans. The idea wasn't new. The French had been trying to build the Panama Canal for 20 years in a failed endeavor that bankrupted companies and left 20,000 men dead. But TR won the argument, and Congress approved $40 million for the U.S. to take over the French project and use the Department of War to provide the manpower and know-how. At first, the project was a disaster. But when railroad developer John Stevens took over in 1905, things changed for the better. Stevens used gigantic steam shovels to scoop tons of earth and railroad cars to run continuously on a double track, helping to build the surrounding dams. 9 more years of hard work followed, but the Panama Canal opened in May 1914 and became a major reason why the USA ascended to the top of the world's economic mountaintop.
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11: It feels like a summer Friday, a little quiet on the LIE through Suffolk County. No problems to tell you about on the Sunrise Highway, Southern State and Northern State Parkway, quieter than usual as well. Now, the Montauk Highway, we'll see traffic heading to the beach soon. And on the LIRR, everything's on or close to schedule. In the WLIR traffic desk, I'm Noam Layden.
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3: It should not be controversial to say death to U.S. imperialism. The United States and the Israelis started a war with Iran by assassinating their head of state. The fight for a better world starts with fighting U.S. imperialism on any front where it might rear its head. It starts with withdrawing U.S. forces. It should not be controversial to say death to U.S. imperialism and death to U.S. empire. This should be the moderate position. As always, though, salamu alaikum, and have a great day.
4: That is the head of Philadelphia's Democrat Socialist of America. His name is James Ray. Shouldn't be controversial. Death to the United States of America's empire. We started it by assassinating a president. This is what the socialists are begging for. By the way, the other black story, I'm going to move to tomorrow. I got too many things I want to get here. We got the big one, the money, follow the money. There's another one in political today, but we'll do that tomorrow. Now, here is the deal. The guy, there are two guys so far that are heading up looking like they might be the replacement for Plantner. There are going to be more. But one of them is often mentioned as Troy Jackson from Maine. He was on PMS Now. I think it was Katie Turr was on. Anyway, listen to his answer. Cut five. This is the guy some Democrats want to take over. Here he is.
5: Well, let me ask you about Plantner. You supported him. You bragged about being one of the first supporters of him. Why did you stick with him for so long? Why did you stick with him after the Nazi tattoo? Why did you stick with him after the New York Times article and the aggressive women stuff? Stick with him after the Reddit posts that were arguably racist and sexist? I know he denies the sexual misconduct allegations, but why did you stay with him for so long?
6: Well, the Nazi tattoo and the Reddit posts, I mean, you know, I didn't know. I mean, I haven't even ever been on Reddit. But, you know, when people talked about those things and he turned around and said, you know, that these were times whenever they were dark for him and, you know, he'd grown and all this stuff. I mean, they were, you know, a different time period for him. And I understood, you know, that people can change.
4: The way he should have answered the question. He just should have said to her, "Why did I stick with him? The same reason you stuck with him, Katie. The same reason your network stuck with him. The same way every Democrat stuck with him. We wanted him to win. You too." And just be done with it instead of all the hummina, hummina, hummina stuff. We'll be right back. Don't go away.

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3: St. Augustine was founded in 1565 by a Spanish explorer, 55 years before the Mayflower. But it didn't become part of the U.S. until 1821, when Spain handed Florida over. Walk cobblestone streets past Spanish forts, then try Minorcan clam chowder simmering since the 1700s. 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I'm Yana Derillis for the Worldwide News Network.
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4: A 31-year-old Suffolk County man caught throwing rocks at cars as they passed the Huntington Cemetery. Three cars were hit.
5: I saw this guy on the, like, behind the fence in the cemetery throwing things. I couldn't see what was being thrown at the time, but then I saw him wind up for a shot as I was passing by, and then suddenly I hear like a thud on the back windshield.
4: Nobody was hurt. Police were called. The rock thrower fought with them until he was cuffed and arrested. State officials confirming that it was a shark attack off Jones Beach over the July 4th weekend.
6: State Department of Environmental Conservation officials say an expert reviewed photos of a man's foot and believes a small sand tiger shark is responsible for his injury last Friday. Park police and lifeguards have ramped up their search for sharks with the help of drones from Jones Beach to Rockaway Beach. Lieutenant Alan Goodman's on shark patrol.
7: I'm looking for anything that might raise any eyebrows, like a large school of bait fish, any large splashes in the water, any thing that might look like a fin.
6: There has been 16 shark sightings at Rockaway Beach between July 1st and July 5th. In New York, I'm Scott Pringle.
4: Another study provides some sobering news for NFL players and head trauma.
8: Researchers at Boston University and Mass General Brigham say professional players are four times more likely to die of a neurodegenerative disease than the general population. Among the nearly 20,000 former NFL players studied, the length of their career played a role. Those with five-plus seasons doubled the risk of contracting ALS, Parkinson's disease, or dementia. I'm Tammy Trujillo.
4: And that's news for Long Island on WLIR, Long Island's most listened to radio station. I'm Noam Layden.
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10: Buckingham Palace says that King Charles hosted Prince Harry and met with his family for the first time in years today as they try to repair a rift that has persisted since his youngest son and wife quit royal life and moved to America 6 years ago. Harry, Meghan, and their two children, Prince Archie and Princess Lilibet, met with the King and Queen Camilla at Highgrove House, a country estate west of London. Police in the UK have launched a murder investigation into the death of a former member of Parliament. Anne Widdecombe was found dead Thursday in her home in southwest England. The 78-year-old Widdecombe gained fame after leaving Parliament as a contestant on the British TV show Strictly Come Dancing. She was also a former member of the European Parliament and then later joined the Brexit Party. At Wimbledon today, defending champion Jannik Sinner defeated Novak Djokovic to get to the Wimbledon final this weekend. He'll face the second seed Alexander Zverev, who defeated Arthur Ferry earlier in the day. Bill Rakoff, Worldwide News Network, New York.
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0: You know it as soon as you hear the opening licks. 1984, it's Deck and the Dominoes. 1984, and this day, the drummer of the group, Jim Gordon, was sentenced to 16 to life. Found guilty of murdering his mom. He was diagnosed with schizophrenia. He had schizophrenia. At the trial, it was accepted that he was suffering from acute schizophrenia. But California's laws did not allow him to use an insanity defense. That's how insane California is. When you are insane, you can't say that you're insane. When you're normal, like their so-called politicians, and you really are insane, well, you're considered normal. How normal is it? Yeah, thank you. Since we're on that, you just changed my gear. This is we do things on the fly here. Let's go to L.A. for a minute. Let's go to L.A. You know, there was a big warehouse fire there a few weeks ago. Huge warehouse fire. Steve Hilton is on the ground talking about what the neighbors have been experiencing ever since the fire. Cut 9. This is Steve Hilton, who's running for governor of that state, California.
1: So what you can see behind me is the aftermath of the warehouse fire, Boyle Heights, in Los Angeles. What you can't see is the smell. The fire is out, but this whole area stinks of rotting meat. Stinks. It is absolutely disgusting. And the residents around here, after not being able to go out for days and days and days because they let the fire burn, now they've got this disgusting smell of rotting meat. Karen Bass has ordered the company to clear out the rotting meat. Get this, in 45 days. 45 days. That is absolutely unacceptable. And you know why this is happening? Here are the words from one of the residents here about the response of the authorities to what happened here. Officials didn't pay attention to them because they were poor and Latino. That is exactly what's wrong with California. On issue after issue, it's the poorest people in our community who get hammered with the gas prices, the housing costs, the electric bills, on and on. We've had enough. It is time for change in California.
0: Okay, on and on. We've had enough. And you know what? Karen Bass had the audacity, the gall, the unmitigated gall to go to the neighborhood and hold a meeting with some of the residents there where the pervasive smell of rotten meat lingers from the moment they wake up till the moment that they put themselves in the bed and lingers through the night. I wonder if that guy in Indiana that chopped off his who's it's what's it's and burned it, I wonder if, never mind. But I mean, come on, I'm just wondering if that also smelled like rotten meat. But it's not something I really want to contemplate. Anyway, ladies and gentlemen, Karen Bass, the Los Angeles mayor, faced the people in the neighborhood where the smell of burnt rotten meat just lingers. Yes. And she said, we're going to let it stay there for another 45 days. The company has 45 days to clear the rotten meat smell out of your neighborhood. This is a portion, an excerpt, if you will, of what that meeting was like when Karen Bass actually showed up to meet the people.
2: Let me straight up apologize for any confusion, miscommunication, and information that was put out, especially at the beginning when the fires were still going on, especially anything that I have said, whether or not the smoke was harmful or not. I am very clear that all smoke under all circumstances is harmful.
0: Apparently, she told the residents that she didn't know whether the smoke from the foil was harmful, and they took offense to it. Not only the smell of burnt meat, but the smoke smell itself. Oh, I'll tell you, not good there. Okay, let's move on down the tracks, ladies and gentlemen. We are covering so much. Let's move out to Minneapolis. Here's a news report I think some of you might be interested in regarding Fahima Mohad. That is cut number 12. Let us start with the news about Fahima.
3: 5 months after she shut down her daycare, booked a flight to London, and was arrested by the FBI.
4: Ms. Mohamud, are you here to plead guilty today?
3: 50-year-old Fahima Mohamud admits she committed daycare fraud. Running Future Leaders Early Learning Center on 36th and Chicago Avenue in Minneapolis since 2015, Mohamud collected the most Child Care Assistance Program, or CCAP, money in the state last year at $3.7 million. In federal court while entering her plea, Mohamud and her attorney specified that there were children attending her daycare and that she has receipts. But the government didn't accuse her of inflating attendance at her center during the swift investigation that followed the attention in Minnesota placed on daycare fraud. Instead, the FBI learned from families that Mohamud did not charge them the required copay to receive CCAP money, which provided incentive for more families to sign up. By pleading guilty to conspiracy to defraud the United States, Mohamud admits receiving $4.63 million in taxpayer money with that scheme.
4: Ms. Mohamud, any comment? Are you going to be able to pay back any of the money?
3: That's not all. Mohamud also admits taking part in the Feeding Our Future meal fraud scheme, claiming to serve up to 60,000 meals per month to needy kids out of her daycare, fraudulently collecting another $850,000. Court papers say she diverted much of those taxpayer funds to buy real estate and go toward her other companies, like this autism center, which has generated another $3.1 million in taxpayer reimbursements over the last 5 years. What the government will seize when Mohamud is sentenced has not yet been determined.
1: And sentencing will be slightly complicated because the judge can go as low as 2 years in prison or close to 7 years in prison if she puts the daycare fraud and the meal program fraud terms back to back. Rena.
5: Now, Lou, they used a different kind of prosecution.
0: Here's the deal. I just want to say one thing. You have people in this country, in our beautiful, wonderful United States of America, whose families have been here for generation upon generation. And some of those people whose families have been in the United States for generation upon generation upon generation claim that they are being oppressed. And that they have always been oppressed, and because of one reason or another, sometimes it happens to be the amount of melatonin in their skin, that they will always be oppressed because that's what the nation is. And you have all kind of excuses. Why generation after generation after generation, despite the fact that there are all sorts of pathways to education, why there's a startling lack of education? In fact, we just had a report, New York City schools, half of them are failing. And you look around and you see all kind of people saying that they can't exist without subsistence from the government. Why? If we don't have government spending increase, we won't be able to eat. We won't have our SNAP benefits. We won't have our Crackle or our Pop. We won't definitely have the SNAP. We may get the Crackle and the Pop elsewhere, but we won't have the SNAP. Yet you have people who come here from lands that are destitute, from lands where they have nothing. Government spending increase, we won't be able to eat. We won't have our SNAP benefits. We won't have our Crackle or our Pop. We won't definitely have the SNAP. We may get the Crackle and the Pop elsewhere, but we won't have the SNAP. Yet you have people who come here from lands that are destitute, from lands

0: become multi-millionaires. Now, this woman, Fahima, and others, nothing stopped them from running a legit business. And they would have probably still been millionaires, but at a much lower rate. But they would have been successful. They figured out how to do it. And you have people here that cannot figure out at all how to make it work. It is quite distressing, ladies and gentlemen. Quite distressing. Now, moving on. Ladies of the View got into a shouting match, cut four, and here we are with that. Go ahead, just let her roll.
1: I hate it when I hear you say that it's got to be like a white man. I then feel that it becomes like a self-fulfilling prophecy, and I don't
2: I'm
1: want
2: not that powerful, Anna.
1: No, yeah, but you've got a millions of people watch us on a daily basis, and you are Sally. A feminist. You have fought to break glass ceilings.
3: She's also a realist.
1: I know, but what I'm saying is I'm not going to tell little black children or little Latino children or little girls.
4: Yep.
1: That they can't run and become president.
4: And then, by the way, in all likelihood,
2: can I defend you? 100% agree.
4: But then can I say something after?
2: I am not saying that. I am saying that we are in a burning building right now. That's all I'm saying.
1: That only a white man can save us from?
2: I'm talking about winning. What is this country going to do when they really get down to it?
4: And by the way, I do
2: think
4: today
2: the future, it belongs to every child, every color, every nationality. Great.
1: But what you're saying is what? That the only people that can save us from the burning building is a white man?
4: Do consider, too.
0: That's the argument. Melanin, not melatonin. Thank you. Nursey Nurse corrected me. Little melanin. I get it mixed up. I'm sorry. Thank you, Nursey Nurse. They probably got some melatonin in their skin, too. Melanin. Thank you. Speaking of melanin, the argument that Joy Behar was putting forth was that, hey, I guess they need a white man to win it out in Maine. And Anna Navarro took issue with that. You're telling little black children, little Hispanic children, little girls that they can't win? Joy Behar, no, I love the little blackies. I used to wear blackface once in a while. I love the little brown ones. I love the little girls, but they can't win elections with the houses on fire. We need a white guy. Mm-mm. You see, my friends, where the real institutional racism is, it's in the brain cells. It's in the mindset. And for change, now, there's not much you're going to get me to agree with Anna Navarro on. Not much at all. But this idea, what you need is a great candidate. And it shouldn't matter whether that candidate happens to be a male, who are they trying to defeat? In Maine, they're trying to defeat a woman who has been in office for decades now, Sue Collins. The only thing that we need to beat the woman is a man, I guess is what Joy Behar is saying. And the rest of them, folks, these people on the left, the more you listen to them talk, the more you really understand what goes on in the cuckoo brain and in the brain cells. It's amazing. If a Republican had made that argument that only a white man could win, they would be calling him every kind of white supremacist in the book. But if Joy Behar makes the argument, well, she's just being a realist. Yes. What do we got here, Carlos?
5: This is my second favorite Rolling Stones song.
0: Well, what the hell is the name of the song if you're going to do it? DJ, bro.
5: This is the Symphony for the Devil.
0: And so is that why you didn't want to say the title of your second favorite song?
5: No. I thought everybody knew the song.
0: Rolling Stones. The funeral of Brian Jones took place.

place on this day in 1969. In 1978, Bill Wyman was knocked out cold after he fell from a stage during a concert in Minnesota, of all places. And in 1965, despite us listening to songs for My Hero the Devil, or whatever it is, just kidding, the Stones were at number one with I Can't Get No Satisfaction. So it's like a Stones day. James Golden, Snurly, Fastest Hour in American Media. When we get back to Clip of the Day. Clip of the Day coming up. You want to be here for it. Clip of the Day. Yes. And it's melanin, not melatonin. We'll be right back. Thank you.

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6: Let's talk about what's new and what's hot in the luxury market. 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Habla Español. 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And everybody against the United States, I'm Suzanne Miller.
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9: Worldwide News Network update. I'm Bill Rakoff. President Trump's proposed 250-foot triumphal arch near Arlington National Cemetery has cleared a hurdle. The National Capital Planning Commission voted 8-1 to approve the preliminary plans. The arch would be more than twice the height of the Lincoln Memorial. Andy Burnham, well on his way to becoming Britain's next prime minister. In a first round of voting, he received nominations from 322 of the 403 Labour Party lawmakers. That leaves him one shy of being the only candidate to replace Keir Starmer. Burnham's expected to be formally anointed Labour leader next Friday and would be named prime.

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3: The clip of the day. You want to hear it. It's the clip of the day.
4: All right, we heard from Ana Navarro when she was on The View a little bit later on CNN, facing off with Carolyn Sunshine. Oh, by the way, Scott Jennings and Carolyn Sunshine got into it. That's for another day. Anyway, here's Ana Navarro and Carolyn Sunshine.
5: It's happened, but there's been now at least 5 people killed by ICE in the streets of America. Ruben Rey Martinez, they killed him, young man, they killed in San Padre Island in Texas. Silverio Villegas Gonzalez, Keith Porter, they killed him in L.A. Rene Good and Alex Preti, they killed them in Minnesota. And now Lorenzo Salgado Araujo. There's been over...
6: Do you know the names as well of Americans who've been killed by illegal immigrants? Do you have that list?
5: I know some of the names. I don't have the list, but I do know some of the names.
6: What are their names? What are some of their names?
5: Listen, we have heard all of the names.
6: No, what are some of the names?
5: This is not me doing a contest of whether you know the names or whether I know the names. I want to pronounce these names. Because I think we need to put names and faces and stories.
6: I agree.
5: Absolutely. The people they killed don't have criminal records.
6: What are the names?
5: What are the names of people that have been killed by U.S. citizens?
6: How is that relevant to this?
5: Well, you want to start talking about people who've been killed? Then let's start talking about people who've been killed in this country. But there's a hell of a lot more people that have been killed by U.S. citizens than people who have been killed by illegal aliens. And that's not what we are talking about right now. We are talking about a government agency that is out of control, killing even American citizens, killing immigrants without a criminal record, that are not the targets of the investigation, lying about it as they have done, and there being no full investigations and accountability.
4: This is the incident that took place down, I believe, was it Tejas the other day? In Houston, I think it was, yes. And there are conflicting stories. There always are. The ICE people say that, and there's video of the van eluding the ICE agents. Now, I haven't seen video of what transpired, so I'm not going to weigh in on it yet. But as usual, we're getting the judge and jury and executioner by the left, Ana Navarro. They're guilty of it. They did it. Without any sort of trial, of course. And never is there an answer to that question. Can you just as easily go through the list of all the American citizens that have been killed by illegal immigrants, since you're bringing up illegal immigrants? That's not the issue here. 2000, Coldplay released their debut album, Parachutes. 4 singles came off of it: Shiver, Trouble, Don't Panic, and this one, Yellow. We got to do Mellow and break it on out of here like Jello. May God bless, protect each and every single one of you, your families, your loved ones. Love and gratitude, my friends, for your being here with me and allowing me to be with you. God willing, almighty God willing, we're back in the morning, very early at 7 a.m. for the Saturday morning extravaganza. And hope you'll be here with us. Until then, I bid you adieu.

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2: I'm Bill Rakoff. Eight men have been indicted for allegedly plotting to attack the cage fighting event at the White House last month.
3: Prosecutors say the plan called for small explosive-laden drones and sniper teams to target the president and other high-level officials.
4: They took action to carry out a plot to attack the UFC Freedom 250 event and to murder federal officials at the highest levels of our government.
3: U.S. Attorney Dominic Jarrett says the plot was disrupted before it could be carried out.
4: These eight men are now in custody, and this threat to our government and to the public has been successfully neutralized.
3: Stacey Lynn, Worldwide News Network, Washington.
2: Iran's Supreme Leader Ayatollah Ali Khamenei has been laid to rest after a week-long funeral procession. This clergyman says the death leaves a wound in Iranians' hearts.
5: This heartache of ours will not lessen, and the sorrow of his absence will ultimately remain with us.
2: Meanwhile, President Trump said today the U.S. has agreed to continue peace talks with Iran at Iran's request, but he says the ceasefire is still over. A Ryanair flight made an emergency landing today shortly after takeoff in Greece after a piece of an engine broke off and dislodged a window. A passenger was partially sucked out of the window. Other passengers held him down to save him. He's being treated for burns. U.S. home sales are down, yet prices remain at an all-time high. News Nation's Marcus Espinosa with more on the housing market.
6: Mortgage rates right now, they're sitting at about 7%. I think people have been waiting and waiting for that to go under, but inflation is still a concern. And then also rising costs, rising fuel, the fact that the conflict in Iran is still taking place. All of that is a factor right now in the housing market. So home sales are down, but prices are at an all-time high.
2: Delta Airlines says its economic forecast for the third quarter is looking good and that it doesn't see an immediate end to higher fares. Financial analyst Stephen Cates.
7: Delta's latest earnings show that people are still willing to pay for air travel even as costs rise. Management signaled that they plan to continue to pass on costs to travelers overall, maintaining current fares even if fuel costs continue to fall.
2: A strong end of the week on Wall Street.
8: The focus Friday was the Nasdaq in Times Square, where the biggest IPO of a company based overseas has been taking place. The South Korean memory chip maker SK Hynix ended its first day up by 13%. The Dow, the Nasdaq, and the S&P were all in the green, the S&P finishing positive for the day and the week. And among the standouts, Meta Platforms, one of the best on the S&P 500, up 6%, announcing new AI products, and Atlanta-based Delta Airlines, down 2%. Its earnings topped second quarter estimates, and it confirmed its full-year guidance. For the Worldwide News Network, I'm John Terrett.
2: The Dow closed up 149 points, the Nasdaq up 74. This is
1: 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Welcome to the 5 o'clock show. It's time for Common Sense. Now, it's Katz and Cosby with John Katzimatidis and Rita Cosby, standing for truth, justice, and the American way, bringing common sense to the world. Now, here's John Katzimatidis and Rita Cosby.
9: Well, TGIF, it is Friday. And it paid, you know, people are saying it's going to be a great summer weekend. And in the studio with us, Judge Richard Weinberg. And when are you heading for the Hamptons?
10: Tonight.
9: And Ed Cox?
11: I'm staying right here in the city doing my work.
9: Oh, my God. I think you should head out. You got a big house in West Hampton.
11: That's true, but got work to do here. Stay here.
9: Governor David Patterson, what are you doing?
10: Well, I was away on Lake George last weekend, so I think I owe it to the citizens of New York, even though I'm not governor anymore, to be here in the city. And if the chairman needs me, I'll come right
9: well,
10: over.
9: Well, last week.
12: Wow. And I'll be here to keep an eye on you guys. All right.
9: Well, last weekend, I governed Central Park. I went for a walk in Central Park. So I did it, you know, I fed the pigeons along with my grandson.
12: It was so beautiful, John, to see you guys. He's pretty good at feeding the pigeons.
9: And this
12: by the
9: weekend,
12: way.
9: Where's that song? On the beach, on the beach, on the beautiful beach.
12: Oh, by the sea, by the sea, by the beautiful sea. That's the one, right?
10: That's the
12: see?
10: One.
12: How old do I know John? How
9: not
12: old
9: on
12: do
9: the
12: I
9: beach?
12: Know? I think it's by the sea.
13: By the sea. Oh,
12: by the sea.
14: You want to get, sea, out, sea, wanna get away from sea. The city during the weekend? You know what you do? Stay in the city.
12: Yeah, that's because true. It's a whole different city.
14: Well, that's right.
9: You go to a restaurant, go to a walk in the park. It is Friday, and we got a great show for everybody.
12: Yes, we do. We got some big names coming up.
9: Well, we got KT McFarlane going to come up first, and she's going to tell us what the heck is going on in Iran. You know why the price of oil didn't go up $10 a barrel when Trump told him to go fly a kite? Because everybody knows they're going to sit down again.
12: Right. And they are, apparently, John. Yeah. They're apparently and starting
9: she's gonna
12: already.
9: She's going to tell us what's going on. Yep. Larry Kudlow, the economy. Well, it almost hit 53,000, 54,000. Who knows where it is, but it's going to be 60,000 by December. My opinion. Senator John Kennedy, from New Orleans, he's one feisty guy.
12: I love that guy.
9: Lara Trump, she is one great lady.
12: Yes, and I can't wait to talk with her. There's so much news, John, too, especially about the threats against her father-in-law. So there's a lot to talk about.
9: In the second half of the show, we have
12: Tommy Pigott
9: from the State Department.
12: State Department.
9: And what is he going to talk about?
12: He's got some very big stuff about the crackdown on Antifa and a whole bunch more. And we got Beth Van Dyne from the great state of Texas.
9: Texas. I love that Texas song.
12: I think
9: song.
12: We're going to have that Texas song ready. I think
9: Miranda Devine, do we have an Australia song?
12: We should. Yeah. We land that. Down under.
14: No,
12: down
14: she's under. From Brooklyn.
12: Yep.
13: Down
14: come on.
12: The Australia.
9: We play down and under. Like every Friday, we're going to have Joe Concha at the end. So you could say, away!
12: That's the best way to end it. Best way. But first, you guys, here's an alert.
15: Breaking news. WABC.
12: And John, everybody talking, of course, about the big threats against the President of the United States. Very scary stuff today. You know, we're getting details that, like, Israel was giving intel to them, and that's why he switched the planes. And then today, John, we just heard a little bit ago from the U.S. attorney in Columbus, Ohio, about these eight guys that were very actively planning an attack at that UFC White House event. I mean, it wasn't just words. They were getting guns. They were getting weapons. They were doing all these different layers.
9: Did we find out who they are? Are they going to tell us who the heck they are?
12: Yeah, we're trying to find out some more.
9: Were they migrants? They were immigrants? No, they were,
12: as far as we understand, they were American citizens.
9: But they could be American citizens that became American citizens because Joe Biden
12: That's right. Put a
9: executive
12: stamp
9: order on it.
12: You mean like all the other 20 million that he let in, essentially? Yeah, right. Yeah, like one of those. We'll get some more details
9: on
12: that.
9: I just want the truth.
12: And also we need to know. As far as I know, my impression is they are more Antifa types and some others, but big question. And also, where are they funded, to your point, too? I mean, I would be curious who was backing them. They apparently met on the Signal chat. The other thing that's really wild, this is Zahra Mamdani, the mayor of New York, saying, well, I guess we made an error. His assistant, this is one of the commissioners there for international affairs, she was planning to meet with the UN ambassador from Iran.
13: Oh, that makes sense during time of war, doesn't it?
12: Right. I mean, that's shocking to me.
9: Especially, you know, normally you can meet with any ambassador you really want.
13: But this is wartime.
9: Well, since Iran has declared wanting that the country of Iran wants President Trump dead. So I think since they are calling for the death of the president.
12: Exactly.
9: I think it's a bad time to meet with them.
12: And death to America. I mean, I agree, John. And it was supposed to be this week. And so she was meeting this woman.
13: How did it get stopped?
12: Well, it got stopped because the City Journal found out about it, broke the news. The State Department found out about it then and canceled the meeting because they said, what the heck are you doing?
13: Good for the State Department.
12: Yes, good for the State Department. And he was asked about it today. Mamdani was asked about it. He said, well, it was an error. He didn't know about it. That's not good either. It makes me wonder who else is this person meeting with,
13: so
12: if indeed he didn't know.
13: Is Mamdani a liar or is he stupid?
12: Right. It's troubling. I mean, why would somebody in his office think it's okay to meet with someone at a time of war? What do you think, Governor Patterson?
10: This is a woman. Her first name is Anna. I can't remember the rest of her name, but... how she would not even advise her superiors that she's doing it, that crosses the line. That breaks the code. You just don't do that.
9: What makes you think she didn't advise?
13: It's a speculation.
12: Yeah, speculation. Well, he claims so. He claims that he did not know. And he said it was an error, but he didn't look that upset about it.
13: All right. So let it be it.
12: Yeah, that is a very, very Trump. Well, let's go to KT McFarland, you guys. Former Deputy National Security Advisor under President Trump. KT, first of all, this is so scary. These threats against President Trump, really frightening. You know, the ones we're hearing now coming from Iran. And then today the UFC one came out. More details about that. Very concerning. We got to protect our president.
16: Yeah, and what Iran has just done, just think about it. So they've apparently, you know, throughout Iran, there are posters put up, say, wanted dead or alive, Donald Trump, reward offered, kill Donald Trump. Guess what? We have just gotten absolute justification for killing all the IRGC. You know, President Trump says, we got rid of their top-tier leader, tier one, tier two, now we're working with tier three. Guess what? We could now have a rationale for targeting those IRGC leaders and go down to tier four, five, six, seven. We did not target them. Israel, what I have heard is that Israel wanted to take out, during the Ayatollah's funeral, wanted to take out some of the leaders because they're all congregated there for the funeral, right? And then President Trump said, no, don't let them have their funeral. Let them have their day. They've asked for their time. And now that the Iranians have responded by the goodwill gesture that President Trump did, by firing on those ships, I think we now have every right and responsibility, frankly, to start taking out some of the Iranian leaders.
12: Yeah.
13: Governor Patterson.
10: KT, do you have any idea why what you just suggested is not being done? Because I would think that would be the most natural reaction to the threats being made against our president.
16: Well, if apparently during the various negotiations, the Pakistanis, who were at one point, you know, hosting negotiations, said, look, don't take them all out. You got to have somebody to talk to. I think that rationale has gone. There's another point I really want to make that nobody's focused on. And this is a John Katsimatidis thing, a price of oil. When we had the memorandum of understanding, the ceasefire, oil prices were about $70 a barrel. Then we went up to the war. They went up to about 120. The ceasefire brought them down to about 70 again. And now we've resumed military operations. Ceasefire's dead. And guess what? The price of oil did not go up to $120 a barrel. It went up to $62, $72 a barrel. Yeah. So what Trump has done is broken the back of Iran being able to use the Strait of Hormuz as a vehicle of blackmail. The other thing that he's done is, by this one-month ceasefire and by the war itself, is that countries are now buying oil from the United States. The United States crude oil exports are up 30% from the beginning of the war. So Japan, Germany, Netherlands, they're all coming to buy American oil. So, in fact, it's been good for American business. We could probably sell a lot more oil. We just don't have the capacity yet. But a 30% increase in a month's time is pretty good.
13: And you're right. I mean, the fact is that this WTI, American oil, Canadian, American, Mexican oil, we never ran short. I mean, you know, I said to people there was no reason for it to follow Brent, which is the European Asian oil, because they're the ones that had the problems. We had zero problems in North America.
16: We're energy independent and we're energy dominant. We are controlling the world oil supply. And you control the world oil supply, you control the world economy, and you control artificial intelligence and the future of the world, which requires a lot of energy. And if we've got an abundance of it, more than anybody, we're in terrific shape, especially compared to a country like China, which has to import all of its energy.
12: Ed Cox.
11: We are producing more oil than any other country. We're producing more gas than any country. And at $70 a barrel, we will keep producing more of both.
16: Absolutely. Well said.
13: Well, anything else you want to tell the American people on a Friday night?
16: Good times are coming. They're just not quite here yet, but they will be because Donald Trump has put Iran in a position where it has no cards to play. They're running on fumes. And if we, as the Secretary of Treasury just announced an hour ago, we've now seized a number of offshore accounts. We're squeezing them. And They may not want to admit it, but the objective reality is we have won this war. There are no nuclear weapons. If they try to rebuild them, we'll bomb them. We can work our way down to the first, second, third, fourth tier of leadership, and our economy is going to be roaring ahead while Iran is going to be in the dust.
13: And I just want to remind everybody, every citizen out there, the way Iran became rich again is when President Trump, up to January 20th, 2021, was the president, we only allowed him 300,000 barrels a day. Then, and it was at $55 a barrel a day. President Biden became president. Oil went to $100 a barrel and allowed Iran 3 million barrels a day. And we made them zillionaires again, and they used their excess money to create terrorism. Thank you, KT, and I'll see you on Main Street in Southampton.
16: Sounds like a plan.
13: Thank you
16: guys
13: so much. And now let's go to Larry Kudlow, the economy. And in January, I promised all the investors a $60,000 Dow by December 31, 2026. And, well, I think we're on the way there. I mean, Larry Kudlow, you're the best economist in the world. You're number one. Tell us, how the heck you feel about the economy?
17: Bullish.
13: Me
17: profits,
13: too.
17: Go ahead. Profits are everything, and they are coming in across the board, and they're driving up stock prices, and they're making businesses flush and hiring and raising wages. Everyone's worried about Iran and the Strait of Hormuz. And by the way, not the stock market. The stock market hasn't worried about it for a while. But here's a number, two numbers from CENTCOM. Okay, CENTCOM, which is known.
13: Central Command of the United States.
17: Since early May, more or less, 825 ships have transited through the Hormuz Strait. So who cares about Iran? And wait for it, wait for this, $380 million barrels of oil. So don't tell me that Iran controls the Strait. They do nothing of the sort. They can say whatever they want to say, and they can be stupid, you know, and lob bombs at ships and our bases, and we will crush them again and again. But these numbers, 825 ships have passed through carrying 380 million barrels of oil. And that's why oil prices have come down, and that's one reason why stocks have gone up. But profits are the real reason why stocks have gone up. So there, I got you those numbers.
13: Well, thank you so much. And what are you going to be talking about on your show tomorrow?
17: Those numbers.
13: Well, okay. You got it first on Friday from Larry Kudlow.
17: I know. That's why I can't stand doing this. I have to give you my best stuff on Friday night. It's really amazing.
13: You're going to give me even more stuff. You're going to give me even more stuff on Saturday morning, because it's the number one show on Saturday mornings in 178 countries and 50 states.
17: And the solar system.
13: Absolutely.
17: And the Milky Way.
13: Anything else you want to tell? You're right. You know, the smartest people in the world are those oil traders. So when Trump told them to go fly a kite to Iran, and the oil went up from 68 to 71 instead of going up 10 points, you know what it meant?
17: You're right. That was important. Nothing. Nothing really happened. Okay?
13: Only a few nervous Nellies sold, and that's why.
17: That's exactly right. And, you know, we're running the place. And the whole world is, you're going to have a glut of oil in the next 6 to 12 months, a glut. You're going to have too much oil, right? UAE increasing their production, Iraq increasing their production, Saudi's increasing their production and building another pipeline east to west and going out the Red Sea. The USA is increasing its production. Venezuela is increasing its production. It's a great story. It's a story about freedom and free enterprise and capitalism, which is the best path to prosperity.
14: And Larry, it'll be a good time to refill our strategic petroleum reserve that Biden drained back in 2024.
9: Well, no, the only time that President Trump is going to refill it when it's going to be under $50 a barrel.
14: Exactly, which Larry was just projecting.
17: Well, I think, you know, I don't like to predict oil, but I'm just saying it has not bottomed. The price has not bottomed, and the price of gasoline will be coming down substantially more.
9: And what happens when energy comes down? What else goes down?
17: Inflation.
9: And what happens when inflation goes down? What else goes down? Interest rates.
17: Interest rates.
18: This is a great seminar.
12: Yeah, this is a wonderful seminar. Yeah, we're all learning so much.
9: But that's what it is. Yeah, but I was asked this
17: what
9: morning.
17: What happens when oil goes down, inflation goes down, and interest rates go down? You know what happens then?
9: Real estate goes to the moon.
12: And you see happy Americans.
18: Happy days are here again.
17: I was just going to say the key point is the communists will lose the November election.
12: Well, let's hope so.
9: Where's that song, Happy Days?
12: Yeah, where is the Happy Days? We have it.
19: Here again, the skies above are clear again. Let us sing a song of cheer again. Happy Days are here again.
9: Now, make sure, you know, I'm listening to your show tomorrow at 10 o'clock. 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
17: All right, we'll run it with Louis Armstrong.
9: Okay. Thank you, Larry Kudlow.
12: Thanks, Larry.
9: 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Thank you so much.
12: Thanks, Larry. And John, we're going to take a break. We have Senator John Kennedy. I love him. The no-nonsense great guy from Louisiana. And Laura Trump. You can't get better than that. Coming up on Katz and Cosby.
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2: I'm Bill Rakoff. Eight men have been indicted for allegedly plotting to attack the cage-fighting event at the White House last month.
3: Prosecutors say the plan called for small explosive-laden drones and sniper teams to target the president and other high-level officials.
4: They took action to carry out a plot to attack the UFC Freedom 250 event and to murder federal officials at the highest levels of our government.
3: U.S. Attorney Dominic Jarrett says the plot was disrupted before it could be carried out.
4: These eight men are now in custody, and this threat to our government and to the public has been successfully neutralized.
3: Stacey Lynn, Worldwide News Network, Washington.
2: Iran's Supreme Leader Ayatollah Ali Khamenei has been laid to rest after a week-long funeral procession. This clergyman says the death leaves a wound in Iranians' hearts.
5: This heartache of ours will not lessen, and the sorrow of his absence will...
15: A common sense recap of the day's biggest stories. It's John Katzimatidis and Rita Cosby. Katz and Cosby on 77 WABC.
9: Well, what is today? He's a good friend and one good guy. We have Senator John Kennedy. And what the heck is going on in Iran? Well, Senator Kennedy, you usually have your ears to the ground and you have your opinions. What the heck is going on?
20: Well, it's kind of predictable, John. I think the president was right to give peace a chance. But so far it hasn't worked. I mean, dealing with the Iranian government is like dealing with Son of Sam or John Wayne Gacy or Charles Manson. They're just not rational people. And but we tried. And what I think we ought to do next is what the president is starting to do. We had taken the sanctions off the sale of Iranian oil. He has put those back on. I think he ought to consider another blockade to stop Iranian ships from going in or out. And when I talk about that, people say, yes, but we need the strait to be open in order for oil to come in and out from other countries. And that's true. But our Navy has done a good job quietly of escorting ships, non-Iranian ships, along the southern part of the Strait of Hormuz next to Oman. I'm not saying we get all 100% of the ships through, but we can get 60 to 70% of the ships through, which will keep the price of oil within reason. And then the president's going to have to make a decision about whether to really go Catwoman on Iran and start bombing again. We had done some bombing, but it's been more strategic than carpet bombing. And that's kind of where we are. We can't let Iran have a nuclear weapon. We can't let Iran have the ability to produce and manufacture all of these missiles to hit other Middle Eastern countries and Europe and Turkey and eventually, I guess, even the United States if their missile technology gets good enough. And that's kind of where we are.
13: Oh, I understand that. And the fact is, and the terminology I've been using, and I'm sure you had your own terminology. I had a few laughs over the week there's two sets of Iranians. And it reminds me of the Planet of the Apes. There are the chimpanzees, that the intellectuals that want to have peace. And then there are the gorillas that want to have war.
20: Yeah.
13: So it's a mess, and we got to get rid of the gorillas because they're never going to have. They never want peace.
20: Well, you can't get rid of the ones who don't want peace without stopping their sale of oil, because all of the oil sales by Iran go to the Revolutionary Guard. That's basically the military and paramilitary unit of the country. And they are not exclusively, but substantially in charge. There are others with whom the president's people have been negotiating who would like to work something out. But as you can see from Iran's behavior, they are in the minority.
13: Understood. Senator, anything else you want to say on the Thursday, on a Friday evening to the people of the American people?
20: God bless America. You know, feel gratitude for our country. We're not perfect, but we are good. And we're the greatest country in all of human history, and we'll be fine. We've just got to remember who we are as Americans.
13: Thank you so much for coming on this Friday evening, and we'll talk again on Sunday. Thank you so much.
20: John, you're the prime minister of cool, man. Thanks for having me.
13: Well, thanks for being on, and I always enjoy talking to you. Thank you.
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12: And guys, this just in, he said originally he was going to wait till Monday to drop out, literally the deadline. And just a few moments ago, Graham Plattner, the very disgraced Maine Senate Democratic candidate, has officially dropped out of the race, John.
13: I'm shocked.
12: Is anyone crying? Anyone in America crying?
13: How's that movie with Casablanca?
12: Yeah, they're gambling.
13: I'm shocked. This
21: gambling.
13: and I got to make fun of MSNBC.
12: Oh, yeah, let's do a breaking news for MSNBC. Here it is.
6: Breaking news, WABC.
13: I mean, I'm watching, you know, we have all the TV sets on in the studio. MSNBC is reporting that, what do you say?
21: Gas prices are going up because of the
12: new strikes in Iran. What are they looking at? John, are they looking at?
13: You know, is there a crime when you fool the people?
12: There should be. It's like an alternate universe. I mean, that's the other thing, too. It's like, there have been times where, I'll never forget years ago, you guys, I was taking a trip. And I was on the trip, and I remember I was hearing about, I think it was a CNN report at the time, saying, oh, these lovely people are in a church and they're holed up and they're being attacked by the big bad U.S. troops. And then I turned into somewhere else and they're like, terrorists are firing upon U.S. troops from a church. It's like two different worlds. And same thing right now with what we're seeing with gas prices.
22: With oil prices, when they were going up, the legacy media was talking about, now they're going down. Silence.
12: Right, exactly.
21: Except for this misinformation.
12: And what about when Biden? Yeah. I mean, John, you know this better than anybody. Under Biden, it was $4 a gallon for gas prices, and there was no war, right? So, I mean, there wasn't a war in the Middle East. I mean, come on. This is, it's called a little bit of a twisted coverage. What do you think? What do you think?
22: Of course.
12: Governor Patterson, anything you want to say?
22: It's really sad that the media injects its own political feelings into their coverage because there's no evidence that that the oil prices went up. And the reason there's no evidence of it is because it didn't happen.
1: Other than that, it's perfectly fine.
22: You got
12: it. Yeah, other than that, it's perfectly fine.
9: All right. Do we have any the top news of the day?
12: Absolutely. And then afterwards, we're going to have Laura Trump, Tommy Pigott, Beth Van Dyne, Miranda Devine, and Joe Concha. But first, big news of the day.
7: It's the top news of the day. Here's Rita Cosby.
12: Well, as we were saying, it is official. Graham Plattner just filed his paperwork to officially suspend his bid. He originally said he was going to do it on Monday. At the end of the day, the deadline was 5 o'clock. And of course, this comes after allegations this week of sexual assault, which he denies. A number of Democrats are already lining up, guys, to be the party's new nominee, with whoever comes out on top taking on Republican incumbent Senator Susan Collins in Maine, who's
1: terrific.
12: Is this
1: going to be a new improved Plattner?
12: Well, it seems to me, it makes me wonder because he decided, originally he said Monday, and then he said he wanted to have a say in who was going to replace him. So maybe he's unfortunately happy with who might be in the lead. I don't know. It's a convention, they say.
9: I think the convention people told him to go fly a kite.
12: I hope they did. I hope they told him to fly many kites. And you guys also, we talked about the heats earlier today. It is set to be another really scorching hot weekend across America. Forecasters are warning of dangerous heat and stifling humidity starting today, which we can all feel, and it continues into next week. And we're going to take a break. We have a lot more ahead on Katz and Cosby, a busy Friday.
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8: Traffic is heavy along Route 27 West in Bridgehampton. You're slowing to a crawl near Meacocks Road. You've got another pocket of traffic on Route 27 East in Southampton near Little Cobb Road. Long Island Railroad service is on or close to schedule for the Ronkonkoma and Montauk branches. For WLIR Traffic and Transit, I'm James Flippin.
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12: And we are back, John.
9: We are back. And we got Laura Trump on, and I look forward to talking to her every Friday and talk about her show on Saturday.
12: And she has the best show on Saturday. It's My View with Laura Trump, of course, on Saturdays at 9 o'clock on Fox News Channel. And Laura, before we get to that, how is everybody doing in the family? All these threats against your father-in-law, we've been thinking of him so much. He's in control of the world. Thank goodness right now.
27: Amen to that. I couldn't think of another person who would be better suited to handle this time in not just our country, Rita, but the entire world other than President Trump. But you're so sweet to ask. Listen, we're so lucky. We have incredible people around us. Obviously, the president has a very tight security team of Secret Service around him at all times. And listen, I think that he knew going into this second term in office that this was a possibility. Look at the things that happened during the campaign in 2024. Look at what this man has endured. But, you know, it's for the greater good. It's for setting our country on the right path and the world on the right path. And I think he knows that, you know, at the end of the day, it's all ultimately worth it. So you're very sweet to ask, though. Thank you.
12: Yeah, I can't even imagine just with all the threats. And he said, listen, you know, I'm doing this for the world. And he keeps repeating it's Iran, obviously. No surprise he took out Soleimani. He's had the guts to go after them again. You know, the other thing is the UFC. The more details about the UFC, too. It's from many different directions.
27: Yeah, and it's I'll tell you, that one is even scary for all of us. I had my kids at that event, and you look at the number of people who showed up, not just there at the White House, but the larger group of people who were outside, who were there at the Ellipse watching on the big screens there. It's really sad that we've kind of come to this place in our country where you see more and more of this happening. But I think the message that the president wants to send and that all of us from our family want to send is that we never should stop living life. We never should stop fighting for the right causes. We should never let these people intimidate any of us from doing the right thing and moving down the right path. And so I think, you know, you keep your foot on the gas, and this is what the president has continued to do as well. So I think for everybody out there, I would say stay in the fight, stay facing the right direction, and we'll be right there alongside everybody.
12: Yeah, beautiful message. And boy, have you guys epitomized the fight. I mean, it's been amazing. You know, I know you're going to be heartbroken about this, but Graham Plattner has officially dropped out. Just a few minutes ago, Laura, he officially dropped out of the race, filed the paperwork. Everyone wondered, is he really going to file the paperwork? But I guess he did. They found a notary public to be able to do it too, right? So let's see where this goes. But what a mess the Democratic Party is in, Laura. I mean, you can't imagine the fact this guy was even there, and it wasn't until he started dropping in the polls that they said, well, maybe we should have someone else.
27: Well, that's the key. You hit the nail on the head there with that, Rita. That's what everyone needs to be aware of and look at with today's Democrat Party. This is a party who has not, it seems like, in a lot of cases, really cared about the best person, the best practices or policies for our country. They've cared about maintaining and ensuring they have power in perpetuity. That is what this is all about. So any individual who's going to lead them down the path of a win and a check in their box, for them, that is acceptable. And Graham Plattner, you didn't need to go through. My favorite argument is, oh, well, you know, who was vetting him? The vetting process was off with him, obviously. You don't need a vetting process to know that a guy with a Nazi tattoo probably is a bad candidate and a bad person to run for the United States Senate. That should have told them all they needed to know. But they were willing to continue on, to your point, Rita, as long as the polling showed that he had an opportunity to beat Susan Collins. The second that changed, all of a sudden they piled on in the same exact way they did to Joe Biden when they needed him to drop out of the race so they could plug Kamala Harris in. And they told him, look, it's time for you to go. Either you go now or you're going to be even more embarrassed. And Democrat voters should take note. They are maintaining this kind of consistent place where they don't allow you really to choose who you want. They're choosing these people for you. So now they got to choose another person to replace Graham Plattner, as it turns out. I'm not sorry to see him go, but I think it shed a lot of light on who exactly the Democrat Party is and their goals at the end of the day for a lot of people.
9: And California. Don't forget what they did to the guy in California.
21: Swalwell.
27: Eric Swalwell. Yeah, when he became a problem for them, they had to get rid of him too, and they did. This is a pattern with the Democrats, and everybody needs to start picking up what they've been laying down.
12: And Laura, before we let you go, I saw a tease earlier. You have, I love Sarah. You have Sarah Carter on this weekend. Tell us about your awesome show, because we're all going to be tuning in.
27: Oh my gosh, yeah. Well, I have Matt Whitaker, who's the NATO ambassador to the United States, on. He's fantastic. Obviously, we're talking about things from, you know, the international perspective with him. Sarah Carter is the drug czar, and she is in this fight. She's amazing. They're using a lot of new tactics and techniques right now from her position and within this administration to tackle the war on drugs. And by the way, a side note, you have socialists out there who want to stop the fight against the war on drugs. They want to just, you know, make everything free for all for everybody. It's totally insane. But she's fighting back. You know, we have a guy, you may have seen the docuseries Cocaine Quarterback. His name is Owen Hansen. He was one time a football player at USC, got wrapped up in the drug cartel world, and has turned his life around after being in prison for a decade. And you cannot believe his story, guys. It's amazing. Everybody's going to be on with me this weekend, tomorrow night, 9 p.m. on Fox News, and it's going to be a great show.
12: Awesome. I can't wait to like see all of them. This Cocaine Quarterback, I never heard of that. That's like a wild one.
27: Then, Rita.
12: I always do. I love your show. Well, Laura, we are so grateful to have you on. Everybody, make sure you tune in. She's going to have another blockbuster show this Saturday, 9 p.m. Laura Trump there on Fox News Channel. Laura, thank you so much. And you guys stay safe. We love you.
27: Oh, thank you. Right back at you guys. Thanks for everything.
9: Thank you.
12: Thank you, Laura. And you guys, now let's go to the State Department. We have Tommy Pigott, who is the spokesperson with the State Department. And boy, oh boy, Marco Rubio has been very busy of late. You know, one of the things, let's get to Tommy this today. He just put out a statement about this guy from Laos, an illegal immigrant. And Tim Walz had given him clemency, him and his pardon board. And this is a horrible person.
0: It really is. Someone who was convicted of heinous crimes, a child rapist, convicted of those heinous crimes. And yet Tim Walz, shielding him from deportation, gave him a pardon. It's inexplicable, inexplicable. But then Secretary of State Marco Rubio stepping in, revoking that legal status, and then our colleagues at DHS and ICE moving quickly to remove this individual from the country so he will never be able to threaten another American ever again. It just shows the difference, I think, in how this administration is approaching this and making sure that, as we always do, we are siding with the American people each and every time.
12: Yeah, I mean, it couldn't be a more stark. And this guy, it was a repeated abuse. The girl was as young as 10. And then when he was asked about it, he said, oh, it's a minor issue. He confessed to it. He said, it's a minor issue.
0: The more you hear about this case, the more you realize this is someone that should never have been in our country, needed to be deported, be held accountable for his crimes, and yet Tim Walz issuing that pardon. It really, like I said, it's inexplicable. But the Trump administration, again, saying we are not going to allow foreign nationals that commit crimes to be in our country and threaten the American people. We're not going to allow it. We're going to take concrete action to protect the American people. We're under no obligation to state the obvious, to allow someone convicted of heinous crimes to roam free in our streets, and yet Tim Walz wanted to give him a pardon.
12: Yeah, it's shocking. Judge Richard Weinberg.
21: Tommy, good to talk to you again. So the Secretary of State, Marco Rubio, is now going to a conference about Antifa and the spread of Antifa worldwide. Would you explain what that's about and why that's such a big threat to America and the Western civilization?
0: Yeah, so we're hosting a really historic ministerial at the State Department addressing this threat. The threat itself is not new. It's something that's has existed for many decades, but it's something that for many decades was not properly addressed. No more under the Trump administration. We are addressing this issue. So we're inviting representatives from countries all around the world, including Europe, Asia, the Western Hemisphere, to address this threat. And what we're talking about are groups that engage in terrorist activity. And that's really important to stress. These are groups that are violent, engaging in terrorist activity such as kidnappings, such as threatening U.S. officials, such as targeting the civilian population. So this is something we're seeing these groups around the world. And the transnational nature of these Antifa-linked groups is what's so important to address. They operate often across borders. So it's important that we work with our foreign counterparts, with law enforcement, to make sure that we have communication, information sharing, can identify these groups. And then from the State Department's perspective, we have taken action, including designating several of these groups as terrorist organizations, that allows us to go after those that are providing material support for these groups. So it really is a major approach to make sure we're addressing this gap that's existed in our counterterrorism strategy.
12: Yeah, I have a question, Tommy. What foreign countries are most engaged with sort of sponsoring Antifa? Like, where is most of the money coming from?
0: Well, that's part of why this ministerials like this are so important, to make sure we have the law enforcement tools and the communication necessary to identify these groups. The way that funding comes from, it's a variety of sources, but that's why we're having law enforcement professionals and other professionals joining us in this work as well, to make sure that we're fully understanding how these groups are financed. And that's why that designation I mentioned is so important, too, because it lets us go after those that are providing that material support for these groups. So we're making sure that we first understand this threat landscape that we see reasserting itself right now, but then also are taking action with our foreign counterparts to protect the American people and also our allies and partners.
21: Great. And remember the key thing about the Biden administration is that there's no such thing as an organization called Antifa.
12: Right, right.
21: It's merely an idea.
0: Yeah, I mean, and that goes to the fact that this threat was growing and growing and growing, and the previous administration did absolutely nothing to address this threat. So we are making sure that we address this threat. And these are groups that are already engaging in violent activity. We see it with our own eyes, and we're no longer turning a blind eye. From the moment that President Trump took office, this is something that has been addressing. We continue to address it, and we're going to take further actions on this.
12: Absolutely. Well, Tommy, thank you very much. By the way, it was great seeing you when you came to New York a couple weeks ago, too.
0: That was great. It was awesome to stop by. Thank you for hosting me there.
12: It was great.
21: Thank you, Tommy.
12: Thank you, Tommy, very much. And now let's go to Texas if we can.
4: The stars at night are big and bright. Deep in the heart of Texas.
9: That is a great song.
12: I love that. Isn't that, John? Especially on a Friday. Who better than Congresswoman Beth Van Dyne from the great state of Texas? Beth, it's great to have you here. And you have a big, big, important topic. You've been cracking down on these visas. We just were talking with Tommy Pickett of Texas, if we can.
4: The stars at night are big and bright. Deep in the heart of Texas.
9: That is a great song.
12: I love that. Isn't that, John? Especially on a Friday. Who better than Congresswoman Beth Van Dyne from the great state of Texas? Beth, it's great to have you here. And you have a big, big

0: H-1B visa fraud, specifically in North Texas. And I think that's why you saw, you know, I sent a letter along with Ronnie Jackson, Pat Fallon, and Brandon Gill, you know, to the administration, you know, imploring them to look at the fraud that we're seeing. It's just, it's rampant. It's in plain sight. You know, this was this, you know, the whole H-1B visa program was sold to Americans, right? As this is a necessary immigration path, so we could bring in like these super geniuses from around the world, you know, that are going to solve issues, deliver, you know, deliver new innovations because, you know, we needed them here. But it has just been utterly corrupt system where you are seeing that it's replacing American workers in positions like coding and accounting and physical therapy and even in home health care. It's completely warped and it's harmful. And so the Department of Labor, DOJ, are what they're going to find is like these massive schemes around the country where people are using fake credentials to get, you know, for degrees of experience. They are employing, you know, dozens of ghost people at the dozens of people at these ghost businesses, where they really aren't employing anyone. You're going to see corporations that are parking these H-1B visa applicants that are going to be, they're going to hire them while at the same time firing American workers. There's issues with human trafficking, with kickbacks, with wage exploitation, and it's being done really by like criminal enterprises. This is a very concerted, very organized effort, and it's not just about Americans that are being shut out of jobs, but I mean, this is a national security issue. We've got thousands, if not tens of thousands, of people across our country and companies, you know, dealing with very sensitive information, and these need to be investigated and deported when we see fraud happening. And I you know, Sarah Gonzalez with the Blaze TV has done a phenomenal job at uncovering a lot of this, especially in North Texas, and she's showing where there's like residential single-family homes where there are like dozens and dozens of these H-1B applicants that are supposedly working. But these buildings are empty. They're not businesses. And so we're going to continue what we can to uncover the fraud.
1: Now, does anybody go to jail? I mean, you know, tell us.
0: Well, I think in May, you know, the Department of Justice just announced that they had uncovered more than 10,000 foreign students connected to suspect employers as part of this massive fraud scheme. And so this is like the pipeline. I know that Texas was just included in the list of states where they saw huge numbers of fraud. And so one, they need to revamp the system where they are not giving out nearly as many. Two, we have to figure out legislatively what we could put it in there so that we are putting the reins on it and it's being investigated. It's being stopped.
1: What countries are they coming from? Or where is it coming from?
0: You're seeing a tremendous number coming from Southeast Asia, specifically from India, at least in North Texas. That's what we found. But they're coming from all around the world. But specifically in North Texas, we're seeing a tremendous number coming from Southeast Asia.
2: So why North Texas?
3: Yeah. Why are they going to North Texas? Yeah. Ed Cox is asking. Good question.
0: Tremendous number of tech jobs. And so that's where you're seeing them, you know, where you have tech workers, where you've got that experience, where they've got the excuse that we need to have the best and the brightest, but they're not coming in to take the best and the brightest jobs. They're coming in to take jobs that Americans currently are holding, but they can pay them a lot cheaper. And the businesses are basically more or less incentivized to hire over American workers. And they're not bringing in the best and the brightest. They are displacing American workers. They are undercutting wages. And so, you know, you're having a lot of kids who are graduating from college that have a pathway to, you know, to being successful, and it's being stolen from them.
1: Well, President Trump solved that problem with the car manufacturers. If you send a car factory to Mexico because you're going to save $100 million a year, well, he's charging them $100 million a year in tariffs to bring them back. So what do we do with these visas?
0: Well, you stop giving them when it's outside of the realm of what it was meant for. Two, I think we should go after the fraudsters, which is what we're doing, you know, what you're seeing DOJ and Department of Labor do and put an end to it. It has been going on for years. It is rampant because nobody has actually looked at this as being an issue.
1: Did this start during the Biden administration too?
0: I would love to be able to blame the Biden administration, but it's been going on for a number of years. Okay. And the problem is that nobody has recognized the fact that it is as rampant as it is.
3: Well,

0: Bravo for you for cracking down on it and drawing attention. And obviously those who are doing it, especially, it should be held accountable if it's criminal activity tied to it, too, as well.
1: Absolutely.
0: Congresswoman, absolutely. Thank you so much. It's always great to have you. Thank you so much.
1: Great to see you. Thank you so much. I hope you guys have a fantastic weekend and stay cool.
0: Thank you. You too.
2: And
0: thank you.
2: Now, let's go to Australia.
0: And we have a little music. Do you come from a land down under? I love that song. Great song. And let's go to great journalist Miranda Devine. Miranda, you had a blockbuster column, and boy, it talked about the hypocrisy of the Democratic Party. You probably just heard also that Graham Plattner officially filed his paperwork. So I'm sure we're all going through just a terrible withdrawal. Crying over it. He finally filed it officially. Everyone wondered, is he really going to do it?
3: Isn't that hilarious? Yes. Well, the only reason that this has happened and that he was forced out of the race was because he was tanking in the polls. It looked like Susan Collins was going to win easily. She may still win, depending on who they put up against her, which is an amazing feat for, you know, a fairly elderly incumbent senator in a pretty Democrat state. I think Susan Collins is a quiet achiever there. But, you know, Graham Plattner, there was a big poll done just a few days before the latest race allegation against him. And that showed that with working class white voters, which is most of the Democrat voters in Maine, Graham Plattner was behind Susan Collins with the working class vote by 23 points. So what an irony that this guy who was manufactured to be this sort of ersatz working class hero, this oyster man construction, wearing, you know, the flannel shirts and the gravelly voice, etc., that the working class that he's supposed to appeal to saw right through him. They saw he was a phony, that he was a silver spooner who went to expensive private schools and whose parents spoiled him rotten. So I think it's just egg on the face of the Democrats. And really, to stop them from doing this, to stop them from embracing socialism, what voters should do, whether they like the Republicans or not, is vote against the Democrats in the midterm, because they need to be taught a lesson. Obviously, the Joe Biden, Kamala Harris catastrophe wasn't lesson enough.
2: So who has the courage in the Democratic Party to stand up? I mean, Governor Patterson, do you know yet?
4: Well, he just got out of the race, so I don't know who. I don't know very much about the other candidates, but they, I would hope, have a much different idea as to how to win than what
2: I'm talking about what party. Common sense Democrat has the courage to stand up against the socialist
0: Fetterman. In the whole party.
5: Fetterman.
0: Anybody else that you can think of, Gov Patterson?
4: Myself.
0: Oh, right. There's two. There's two profiles of courage. Thank goodness.
2: Josh Shapiro, is he? Does he have the courage to do it?
0: He's kind of been waffling lately. Did you see Miranda? He made some comments that made me sound like he's kind of acquiescing to them a little.
3: Yes. Look, I think it's very, very hard, especially if you're Jewish in today's Democrat Party, because there's such a wave of anti-Semitism. And really, we should call it Jew hatred, call it for what it is. That someone like Josh Shapiro, who has enormous gift and, you know, who should be a good centrist Democrat, is pretty much ruled out of presidential contention because he would never get the nomination, even though he'd probably, you know, if the Democrats put forward just sensible, middle of the road, you know, old school Clinton-style Democrat, or what Joe Biden pretended to be, they would romp in so many races.
4: That's probably very accurate.
3: Yeah, they're incapable of doing it, and it's not good for the country because it allows Republicans to go a little nuts themselves, and it just stops any discipline on the Republican Party. because they really don't have any proper competition apart from these communists who, you know, mainstream America is not going to go for communists. New York might, and California, where they managed to rig the system. But, you know, the swing states are not going to go for them. And I don't know if Maine was going to go for them, but it looked like they weren't going to once they realized who Graham Platner was and that he was a phony. That's the big thing. He was a manufactured candidate made in a vat. And the very socialist recruiter that discovered him said, oh, people don't want their candidates made in a vat, when that's exactly what he did with Graham Platner. They went out and posed him as if it was a casting call for a reality sitcom.
0: Yeah. And in fact, those people, my favorite line of the whole thing, Miranda, when they did the vetting, was the two people, the guy and the girl, you guys, when they were asked, well, didn't you know the stuff about his background? Did you look at his post? Well, we saw some of the things. Oh, but no big deal. I mean, oh my God, Miranda, it is crazy land. And it's common sense versus crazy, I think, is the way to look at the midterms. Thank you so much, Miranda. We love you. Have a great weekend.
3: Thanks, guys. Great to talk to you. Bye.
0: You too. Thank you so much. And you guys, we are going to take a break, and then we have Joe Concha right after that.
5: And now, Joe Concha sounds off.
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8: It seems to me no one wants to sign this bill. 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
11: 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New Jersey Transit's Morrison Essex line dealing with some delays into Hoboken due to signal issues. Metro North trains to Waterbury facing some delays. Long Island Railroad's Long Beach branch has some delays right now. At the Hudson River crossings, up to 45 minutes of delays headed inbound at the Lincoln Tunnel. The George Washington Bridge headed to New York, going to cost you half an hour. I'm James Flippin for 77 WABC Traffic and Transit.
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0: And we are back here on Katz and Cosby, and we cannot break our Great Friday tradition. We always have to have the great Joe Conch on, and of course you can listen to Joe every weeknight on 77 WABC, 9 to 10 p.m. Eastern Time. And Joe, I know you saw the map that the mayor put out of the ethnic communities. What'd you make of it?
9: Oh, well, besides the point that the Italian community was not included, the Irish community was not included, we had a lot of like Somali and other favorable to Mevlana communities, but we didn't have that. So this guy, again, all intentional, all trying to redraw the map. And I would hope that we could get a Republican that could run against this guy, a real Republican that could actually, like a really Rudy Giuliani or even Michael Bloomberg, you could say, well, I'm not really a Republican. All right, good enough. Give me somebody serious to take this guy out, because again, he's trying to redraw maps. He's trying to redraw this city, and it's a whole bowl of wrong, Rita.
0: Did you see, by the way, on the map? I mean, it's so, I had to laugh. There's little Palestine. There was little Yemen. There was little Pakistan. They did have little Poland, although I'm not sure how many Poles are really, you know, thrilled about Madani. But I'm laughing. You have all these communities, little Yemen, but you don't have the Irish.
4: No little Israel.
0: No Israel.
4: The famous three eyes of right. New York City politics.
0: Right. Italian, Israel, and also, Israel, of course, Irish. Yeah, I mean, come on, you know.
9: Where's little Italy?
0: Yeah, where's little Italy? No, why, right, the big not. Event every, I mean, little no, it's
9: China.
0: So easy.
9: No, it's not. I mean, again, and everybody says that it's a mistake. Oh, well, you know, they just overlooked it. No, they didn't. This is the way they want New York to be. And if we keep electing people like this, if it happens over and over again with socialists and NY12, NY13, now the mayor, this will be the new New York. Congratulations, everybody. This is what Zoran Bedani wants, and he will get it unless we get real candidates in there to stop this.
0: Governor Patterson.
4: Well, Joe,
0: Governor Patterson's about to announce. Go ahead.
9: Oh,
0: I wish.
4: Joe, if they really believe that that map is a mistake, then I guess it was a mistake that they let one of their commissioners go to the Iranian embassy to try to have a meeting today and was kicked out of there.
9: Yeah. I mean,
13: it's
9: Governor,
13: by our
9: you know
13: State
9: this.
13: Department.
0: Yeah, the State Department found out about it. Did you hear this, Joe? And they canceled it. But what were they doing planning to meet? We're in a time of war. They're having death threats against our president.
9: And Governor Patterson, you know, it's more than anybody, that if you try to have a meeting like this, right, as a representative of the United States, that is illegal. That is wrong. That is punishable. But that's what happened here. So, again, we have people trying to control this country, and they're elected, I guess, but at the same time, what we're seeing here in New York or Seattle, Washington, D.C., the big question is, can somebody like this, a socialist, win in a place like Michigan, for example? He's not a doctor.
0: Right.
9: By the way,
0: Joe explained to everybody how it came out this week that he's not even a doctor.
9: No, he doesn't have a medical license. Right. My wife's an ER doctor. All right. That is a doctor. All right. She's treating literally people right now in an ER while we speak.
0: So that makes him a doctor.
9: The bottom line is that
13: what is he?
9: Can you win in a place like Michigan statewide instead of like cities like Washington, D.C., and New York, and Seattle? That's the big question right now as far as socialism. Because if it succeeds on a statewide level, then you have AOC as your nominee. If it doesn't, then it's just a thing that's going to take over cities.
0: By the way, did you guys see that it came out that the New York Post, I think, was the one who reported this, that Graham Plattner, the original plan, and I think they were, it was more,
13: for president.
0: Yes, Morris Katz. Did you see
13: run for president?
0: Yeah, they were hoping he would win, that he'd be a shoo-in in Maine, and that he would be the candidate versus AOC for the next go-round. Can you imagine that?
9: Wow. The Nazi tattoo guy representing the United States as No, I actually.
0: How do you like those oysters?
9: Thank you.
13: Go to his mother's restaurant and buy a few.
9: Oh, man. All right. Truth, justice. Let's do it, guys.
0: Okay. Oh, wait. We still have time. This is early. We still have time. Joey, don't you?
9: Yeah, we do. We still have time.
0: Yeah.
2: So, where are you this weekend?
9: Oh, this weekend. Well, New Jersey, because I'm hosting on the big weekend show on Fox News from 5 to 8 p.m. on Saturday and Sunday. So please do tune in. 3 hours of Conch, which is probably 2 hours more than what anybody wants. But sure enough, I'll be there. So please do tune in. Fox News, 5 to 8 p.m. Thank you.
0: You're not flying into the Trump airport in Palm Beach?
9: I should. You know, I mean, 13 airports, Rita, have been named after presidents. So now we have Donald Trump Airport down in Palm Beach. It only makes sense. If you've been to Palm Beach, trust me, that is Trump country more than Cats country in New York. That I do know.
0: I don't know. That's competition, though. I would say it's pretty much Cats country everywhere, don't you think?
9: That's a very good point. Yes. He's the boss, so I say, you know what? It's Cats galaxy at this point.
0: That's the right answer. Ed, what do you think?
14: I think New York is New York, and that's the city. So,
13: Joe, I think it's time.
0: You think it's time? You think it's time? It's time. All right.
2: TGIF.
0: Thank God it is.
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13: So what do we stand for?
0: Oh, wow. Well, that's a new one.
14: Truth,
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0: 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Have a great weekend.
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16: I'm Cooper Lawrence. President Trump says the ceasefire with Iran is over, but that peace talks can continue. News Nation's Robert Sherman.
17: Two separate sources familiar telling us that Qatari delegation on the ground in Iran right now trying to get everyone back onto a diplomatic pathway, as they said, create the conditions in order for negotiations to proceed forward and see adherence to the memorandum of understanding. You have had a lot of diplomacy going in all different directions here in the region over the last 24 hours. Qatar in particular has been in the center of much of it, speaking with the Iranians, speaking with many of the Gulf states. Iran has also spoken with Pakistan.
16: President Trump says he will not sign the bipartisan housing affordability bill that Congress has passed.
18: On Truth Social, he called the move a protest against the Senate's failure to pass the Save America Act. Last month, Trump dismissed the housing measure.
19: To me, compared to the Save America Act, just about everything is a big yawn.
18: Now he says he's withholding his signature until lawmakers take action on the election security bill, which would require proof of citizenship to register to vote in federal elections. Trump's decision continues to keep the housing measure aimed at addressing affordability concerns on hold. Stacey Lynn, Worldwide News Network, Washington.
16: The evidence portion is over in the preliminary hearing for Tyler Robinson, the man accused of murdering political activist Charlie Kirk. News Nation's Alex Caporiello.
20: Day five of this preliminary hearing is officially over. It concluded with the moment where Tyler Robinson was given the opportunity to take the stand for himself and testify on his own behalf. His defense attorneys advised him not to do, and Tyler Robinson followed the advice of his attorneys. He did not appear on the witness stand today, so we'll have to wait and see whether or not that's an opportunity he takes up if this does eventually go to trial.
16: Most of America's lower 48 states are about to swelter under a long-lasting heat dome. Meteorologist Richard Bond.
21: Widespread high temperature readings in the range of 95 to 105 degrees are expected, and then combined with some humidity, that is what's going to make this a dangerous combination. And one of the things that we're keeping an eye on, this looks to be a prolonged heat wave, and by being so prolonged, that adds to an accumulated heat stress.
16: The Midwest and Rockies will feel the heat for at least a week. Another indicator of low birth rates, a report from the Institute for Family Studies, says the country is approaching a demographic turning point. Examining fertility trends for every state dating back to 1917, researchers found fertility rates have fallen about 1.6 children per woman, well below the replacement level of 2.1 needed to maintain a stable population. This is the Worldwide News Network.
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1: Instructions for what to do in the event that he is offed. And just remarkable for all the wrong reasons. And you might be wondering, okay, well, what does that have to do with this version of the Democrat Party being the most dangerous yet? It's an Iranian assassination plot. Oh, also in the news today, a Mamdani official was set to meet with an Iranian official. The UN ambassador to Iran. Somebody who goes along with the crowd that chants death to Israel, death to America. Somebody who believes in the well imam, the 12th imam. Somebody who is out and out evil. A Mamdani official was set to meet with until the State Department, Team Rubio, found out about this meeting and put a stop to it. And so that brought this comment from Kami Mamdani today.
3: That meeting did not take place, it will not take place, and I did not know about it until there was a press inquiry regarding it. And when it comes to the work of our commissioner and our international affairs office, it's to ensure that as we are a city of the world, that we are also there to meet with leaders from across the world.
1: Oh, you didn't know about the meeting. You just are such a POS that you hire people that want to meet with Islamic terrorists. I just hire the people that sympathize with Islamic terrorists that want to kill the president of the United States. I didn't know about the meeting. I just employ those people and they work for me. That's who I'm surrounded by. It wasn't me. Mamdani goes all Shaggy defense here. Wasn't me. You scumbag POS, Islamic terrorist sponsoring. Sorry, Saki, you know what? But how many times have Democrats sympathized, even openly, with assassinating or attempting to assassinate conservatives? I mean, it's just so fitting. They have the Tyler Robinson hearing that's been playing out all throughout the course of this week. How many people cheered the assassination of Charlie Kirk? By the way, that one, Utah prosecutor in the case in today's hearing, if you've been keeping up with the news flow on it this week, he summed it up pretty well to the judge.
22: The evidence is overwhelming. It's devastating. And the question needs to be asked, the purpose of continuing with testimony if it's long and drawn out.
1: Yeah. Tyler Robinson, this just in, he's guilty. This version of the Democrat Party is the most dangerous yet. You have the mayor and his associates, largest city in our country, totally down with Islamic terrorists that, among other things, want to assassinate and have been trying to assassinate and have a new plot to assassinate the president of the United States. On the other side of things, you have the assassination case of Charlie Kirk, with much of the Democrat base, in addition to numerous officials that out and out cheered and celebrated his assassination. These people are dangerous. The most dangerous version yet. There used to be some sense of human decency. This is where I start to think about things, and this is where you need to have the uncomfortable moment. If you think about how dark, demented, and disgusting it is that you have people that would hear about an attempted assassination or an actual assassination and on some level respond as though, oh, isn't that interesting? That's too bad. It wasn't successful in the case of Trump. Or, well, you know, Charlie Kirk was, you know, he was a bigot and all those things, right? When that's somebody's reaction. or worse, they just out cheer. How surprising is it when you have a political ideology, when you have a political party that has in its platform killing the most innocent as a fundamental right? We like to make a lot of stuff complicated. Sometimes it's simple. What is abortion? What is abortion? So at the point where you think abortion on demand is a right, what else is surprising? At the point where it is your party's position and drilled into every single person that is part of your universe, that it's okay to whack as many babies in the womb as possible, why does anything else from a point of morality really surprise? This version of the Democrat Party is the most dangerous yet. So then we move on from the Iranian terror plot, Mamdani's co-workers, the people he hires, the Tyler Robinson trial. Oh, what else do we have? The other assassination plot on Trump. That's right. The UFC terror plot, where we learned all kinds of things today. Of course, 8 are total arrests that have been made. 8 total arrests. And among the other things, of course, the ringleader, none other than a Mexican illegal immigrant. You have the U.S. attorney. There's a presser earlier today to kind of break down all the findings in the case, with the investigation now having run its course and them believing they got everybody that was involved with it. This is U.S. Attorney Dominic Gerace.
7: The indictment handed down yesterday consolidates all of these previously filed criminal complaints into one charging instrument and adds an 8th defendant to the conspiracy, Chandler D. Skaggs, 21, of Chapmanville, West Virginia.
1: And this.
7: The second count is a conspiracy to commit murder on federal government territory and to murder a federal government official, including the President of the United States, the Vice President of the United States, and members of Congress.
1: Every time you turn around, it's assassination stuff, right? We almost forget. Let's forget. We have 3 leading stories today that have to do with assassination plots or actual assassination. One day. And all of them have ties to the political left in this country. All of them. This version of the Democrat Party is the most dangerous yet. This is FBI special agent in charge of the UFC terror plot case, Jason Cromartie.
8: Command post coordinated interviews, intelligence analysis, and execution of search warrants around the country quickly identified additional participants and evidence of this conspiracy. This resulted in additional subjects being arrested by the FBI over a matter of days in several states.
1: Oh, and then we have, speaking of the Democrat Party, 2 other special situations. One that we learned where Rubio interdicted to eliminate from this country an illegal alien child rapist that Tim Walz pardoned. And just a bit ago, the official Graham Plattner resignation. Speaking of this version of the Democrat Party being the most dangerous yet, we'll dive into those 2 dynamics as well. Next, I'm Brian Mudd, in for the great one.
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26: So this is all wrong. How do you demand the officers be fired and we haven't seen part one of the tape? We've only seen the highly salacious material in the tape. We haven't seen what actually provoked this. This is why I will not call for these officers to be fired. They are due process. And by the way, Mamdani, when you get rid of all the cops, who's going to protect us? You? Are you going to do the job? No, you're busy pandering every chance you get. You know, mayors do politics, but you take it to an extreme, Mamdani. The Detective Endowment Association, they want a law where you have to stay 25 feet away from police operations. You can't drive a vehicle towards an ICE officer and then go, oh, I'm a victim. I'm sorry the woman lost her life. The man, you can't interfere while they're getting physical. And you can't interfere and then it's the end of the world because it didn't work out. I mean, it's tragic, but we can't have two sets of rules. So Mamdani is such bad news, such bad luck. He embraces Mr. Met, Mrs. Met. The team hasn't won since. The New York Mets. Mamdani goes to the team and Mr. Met, you know, the guy with the baseball head, Mrs. Met, the baseball head, they haven't won since. Thank you, Mamdani. Oh, but you're a pretty boy and, you know, you're so popular and the masses love you. Not the baseball teams. Bad news bears. Mamdani.
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0: Yeah, so this version of the Democrat Party is the most dangerous yet, every day in so many different ways. To Fox News, this Donald Trump Jr. about the Charlie Kirk case.
1: In court, we saw the facts laid out very eloquently. It took a long period of time to get it out there. But once you see it, you put the picture together. Let's just say this is, to me, again, way beyond a reasonable doubt.
0: Yeah, no question about it. Tyler Robinson is guilty. But then again, the Democrat Party is guilty of being the most dangerous yet. They're guilty of fostering a culture of evil, a culture of hatred, starting with the most innocent life and targeting routinely the president of the United States, his life, and so many in between. It is a remarkable situation we find ourselves in. You know, one of the things that is easy to take for granted in the day-to-day for all of us, how many close calls there have been? Where would we be as a country if the left had been successful in the assassination of Trump? And you think about how many threats he's under. We know about what we know about. How much is going on that we have no clue about? So, other news. Beyond the UFC terror plot, beyond the Tyler Robinson hearings this week, beyond the Mamdani official attempting to meet with an Iranian official as Iran is attempting to assassinate the president of the United States, you have the story about Marco Rubio, Secretary of State, stepping in. You may recall, we talked about it recently, the unbelievable, unconscionable, but I suppose in the context of this version of the Democrat Party, understandable thing, Tim Walz, that close to becoming your vice president, right? Takes a look at this guy, an illegal alien, who had raped a 10-year-old girl and then continued to do so for 2 years. And he took a look at this illegal alien child rapist. And he pardoned him. You know, the illegal alien child rapist did say, after all, hey, it's just a cultural thing. I didn't know it was wrong. That's what we do back home, you know, Laos? Yeah. So he pardoned him so he could be free on the streets of Minnesota again. So what we learned today is that you had Rubio that immediately stepped in, ended up getting the information for this guy, ended up getting ended up getting him detained, and he has been deported. So now you have the illegal immigrant child rapist who is back home where apparently it's culturally acceptable to rape 10-year-olds. If you're to take him at face value, as Tim Walz did, thought it was cool. This version of the Democrat Party is the most dangerous yet. What has to be wrong with you? What has to be broken in the brain for you to ever do something like that? Who in their right mind would put an illegal alien child rapist in somebody else's community in proximity to other children? Tim Walz, that close to being the vice president, the governor of Minnesota. This version of the Democrat Party, the most dangerous yet. The establishment is that dangerous. Be right back.
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8: LIRR commuters will be happy to know that New York City officials want to reduce disruptions and overcrowding on commuter trains in and out of Penn Station. Manhattan Borough President Brad Hoylman-Siegel hosting a community town hall about running longer trains and reducing crowding at Penn Station, which is the end of the line for those LIRR lines. It would mean trains coming in from one direction, unloading and boarding new passengers. Hoylman-Siegel and other officials want to explore the costs and benefits of making Penn Station through running, which would let all trains from Long Island, Amtrak, New Jersey Transit pass through. Amtrak Special Advisor Andy Byford will speak at the meeting, and it's set for Tuesday, July 14th at 5:30. Boat owners on Long Island are complaining about damage on their vessels following a 4th of July air show.
9: The annual four-leaf show at Jones Beach saw Navy jets spray water that was dyed red, white, and blue as they flew over the crowd. People who were watching the show from their boats on the water say they were spattered with the stubborn dye. Some boaters say it could cost them tens of thousands of dollars to get their watercrafts completely reupholstered. The New York State Parks Department said it was looking into the situation. In New York, I'm Lizzie Radabali.
8: And let's check the extended weather forecast.
10: 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What's it gonna do? The Weather Watchman.
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8: Saturday, partly sunny with a high near 79 and gusty winds. They'll gust over 20 miles per hour at times. Sunday, you're looking at more sun, a high near 82 with a calm breeze out of the southeast. Monday, sunny, a high near 80. Tuesday, more sun, a little warmer, getting up to 84. That's news for Long Island on WLIR, Long Island's most listened to radio station. I'm James Flippin.
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12: On Wall Street, the weekend's on a high.
13: The focus Friday was the Nasdaq in Times Square, where the biggest IPO of a company based overseas has been taking place. The South Korean memory chip maker SK Hynix ended its first day up by 13%. The Dow, the Nasdaq, and the S&P were all in the green, the S&P finishing positive for the day and the week. And among the standouts, Meta Platforms, one of the best on the S&P 500, up 6%, announcing new AI products, and Atlanta-based Delta Airlines, down 2%. Its earnings topped second quarter estimates, and it confirmed its full-year guidance. For the Worldwide News Network, I'm John Terrett.
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0: calling Mr. Right, Mr. Conservative, and Mr. Constitution. But you can call him Mark at 877-381-3811.
1: Yeah, so this version of the Democrat Party is the most dangerous yet. Brian Mudd with you, and it's so much today in the news that hits straight back at what I ended up first bringing to you 15 days ago when I broke down this version of the Democrat Party being the most dangerous yet. To work through the news, it's talked about the Tim Walz pardon. We talked about Rubio stepping in to deport the illegal alien. You think about where we would be if President Trump weren't in place today. What this country would already look like. The transformation that would have been completed. As we work through the news in the first half hour, we still haven't gotten to the Graham Plattner resignation. That's coming here. You know, one of the things about Mamdani in particular, one of his officials meeting with, setting to meet with the UN ambassador for Iran, someone who is a member of a terrorist regime that has a new assassination plot for President Trump, independent of the previous ones. This also ties in with this version of the Democrat Party being the most dangerous yet. Fox's Mike Emanuel.
2: New York City Mayor Zohran Mamdani refuses to affirm Israel as a Jewish state, calls AIPAC monsters, and does not condemn intifada rhetoric. But his net favorability rating among Jewish Americans is 32 points higher than Netanyahu's. And now Democrats on November's ballot, like Melat Kiros on MS Now, are bashing U.S. support for the prime minister.
3: The genocide that we are complicit in with our taxpayer dollars that otherwise could be used here at home to build more hospitals, to fund our public education.
1: And there are a couple things about that. One is the obvious on the point of this about these self-hating Jews, apparently. And the other is, if you just take at face value, what these socialists, what these Marxists are actually running, we need the money we're using to make sure that Israel exists, that Iran does not have a nuclear weapon, and we don't have a nuclear World War III. We need to build government hospitals. So now we've moved on from Medicare for all to we need government hospitals too. Well, what we have a problem with is we don't have government built and run hospitals. We don't have enough. Right, because you know, talk to guys at the VA, man. That's a swimmingly great experience consistently over the years, right? It just like what even goes on with these people? They're running on stuff that just doesn't even make sense. And of course, always just more money for the schools. Okay. About the Jews, a couple of things. One, where I am in South Florida, that is certainly not the case. Trump won Boca three times. But for the Jews elsewhere, where you have Mamdani, that is over 30 points more popular than Netanyahu. With Jews, what it brings back is what happens when you embrace a false premise. As I mentioned, if the premise of anything is false, anything built on it will be too. This version of the Democrat Party is the most dangerous yet. You pretty much have to be broken in the brain to sit here and take a look at what goes on with these politicians and think, yeah, I want to be part of this. I want to be part of the party who takes a look at illegal aliens and wants to open the border and let them all in. And along with it, a quarter of all crime committed in this country. As I've shared with you in analysis, by the end of the Biden administration, a quarter of all crime committed in this country, illegal aliens, a quarter. Because this version of the Democrat Party is the most dangerous yet. And you have people go, yeah, let's bring that in. And then people then take a look at somebody like Tim Walz and go, yeah, you know, I mean, okay, so he raped a 10-year-old girl until she was 12. What's so bad about that? Second chances, right? We want to put that person back in a neighborhood near you. You have a communist, anti-Semitic person like Mamdani, who's elected the largest city in this country. And then there's Maine. See, one of the things that is, I think, so instructive, as conservatives, we'll take a look at, you know, the left, and we often will segment it out, right? So we look at New York City and San Francisco and Washington, D.C., perhaps Los Angeles, select cities, you know, your Portland's, your Seattle's, and those kind of go in a bucket. And then you will take a look at, well, the establishment Democrats, whoever. No, the establishment is that corrupt. Remember how the establishment, right down to Chuck U. Schumer, ended up saying, yeah, that Grant Plattner, he's my guy. And Grant Plattner was their guy all the way through the primary, all the way through the indication that he had been out there womanizing for years, the Nazi tattoo, anti-Semitic rhetoric on the regular, which is also the great thing because, you know, he tried to, well, I didn't even know it was a Nazi tattoo. And then every other thing he says is anti-Semitic. So Graham Plattner officially turned in his resignation and just about 2 hours ago now. And in that, it was instructive yet again. He, among other things, he did a couple paragraphs that were, people voted not for billionaires or oligarchs, people like me. Then he finishes his official resignation letter by saying this. My name may have been on the ballot, but that ballot line belongs to the people of Maine. As such, please consider this note as my official withdrawal from consideration for this office. F. ICE. Free Palestine. Up the hearts. He signs his resignation letter to drop out of the Senate race in Maine with F. ICE, and he spells it out, Free Palestine, up the hearts. This version of the Democrat Party is the most dangerous yet. These people are evil. Out and out evil. Here's the problem. I mentioned we associate the specific areas we think are most radical. Oh, yeah. You know, we will, and maybe even mentally excuse, oh, it's New York City. What do you expect? Uh-huh. What about Maine? How many people have taken a look at Maine and gone, man, those Maine radicals, you know? Just your average Democrat in Maine said, yeah, give me this Graham Plattner guy. Give me the womanizing, seriously nasty, anti-Semitic socialist. Give me that guy. What does that tell you about the base of the Democrat Party? See, something else I shared with you recently, and this is what is so important to know. Anytime I think about this, it reminds me of Elon Musk. Going back about 4 years ago, when he started to really voice some political thoughts. I remember him on X posting a little stick man graph, and he identified himself once upon a time as a Democrat, and he showed what happened over the course of the time. And it wasn't that he went anywhere politically. He went from being left of center to way right of center because of how far gone the Democrat Party was. And he was statistically right. One of the things that Pew Research has shown, what's actually happened to the Democrat Party, right? Because if you think about just 20 years ago, we're even talking pre-Obama's run in 2008. He was just getting ready to get warmed up. Remember, Obama ran on no gay marriage. Remember that? Among other things, no gay marriage. And then we ended up in a place where you have a homosexual alphabet, and the Democrat Party position is that not only can you be anything that you pretend that you want to be, but we should have child mutilation paid for by taxpayers. How do you go from that in under 20 years? And that's just, you know, one very small example. Well, the answer is, as Pew has shown, you have marriage. And then we ended up in a place where you have a homosexual alphabet, and the Democrat Party position is that not only can you be anything that you pretend that you want to be, but we should have child mutilation paid for by taxpayers. How do you go from that in under 20 years? And that's just

0: And then those that consider themselves to be very liberal. We're the full-on socialist, communist, Marxist now. Those people. If you go back 20 years ago, the smallest bucket was the very, very liberal of the three. What's happened is, every year over the past 20 years, an average of 1% of people who identify as Democrats in this country have moved further to the left. And so whereas 20 years ago, those that said we're very liberal were the smallest bucket of the three, they're now the biggest barrel, the biggest bucket of those three. The base of the Democrat Party is now the hardest left. Now, if you can get everybody else in the Democrat Party by way of constituency together, you can still get to a higher percentage between those who consider themselves to be moderate, which are not many, and those who consider themselves to be somewhat. But the biggest of three, and the one that is continuing to gain traction, the very liberal. And this is how you end up in this particular place, to where just your average Democrat voter in Maine is down with a womanizing Nazi tattoo, F ICE, free Palestine, which of course means no Israel. That's from the river to the sea. Means you can't have Israel. You eradicate the Jews. That's your base. Just I'm a main Democrat voter now. This version of the Democrat Party is the most dangerous yet. And it takes me back to the clip I played from Mike Emanuel for you about polling that's showing Mamdani being over 30 points more popular with Jews than Netanyahu. How would that be? Well, somewhere along the way, if you associate with this version of the Democrat Party, your brain is going to break, right? Because you're not going to take a look at sense and sensibility. You're not going to take a look at anything from a point of morality. There is no room for the founding morality of this country. There's certainly nothing biblically acceptable about what goes on in the Democrat Party. I mean, absolutely nothing these days. So how is it that you then rationalize it? This is where you get into the, you can't rationalize the inherently irrational. How is it that you could have Jews in this country that would associate with somebody that is anti-Semitic and has been very overt about hating Jews and supports those who are persecuting Jews? You're trying to rationalize the inherently irrational. What's happened is you're a very liberal person now, which is the base of the Democrat Party. These are not rational people. They are dangerous people more often than not. Hence today's news cycle. Brian Mudd in for the great one.
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5: Worldwide News Network update. I'm Cooper Lawrence. A week-long hearing in the Charlie Kirk case has come to a close. News Nation's Alex Caporiello.
6: Day five of this preliminary hearing is officially over. It concluded with a moment where Tyler Robinson was given the opportunity to take the stand for himself and testify on his own behalf. His defense attorneys advised him not to do, and Tyler Robinson followed the advice of his attorneys. He did not appear on the witness stand today, so we'll have to wait and see whether or not that's an opportunity he takes up if this does eventually go to trial.
5: Netflix would like you to come back and chill. The Wall Street Journal reports that the streamer may be launching live channels built around specific shows. They're also looking at offering other streamers like Peacock within its app, similar to what Prime offers. This is in response to Netflix seeing a steep decline in viewership and fewer people binge-watching. World Cup action, Spain beat Belgium 2-1. This is the Worldwide News Network.
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0: This version of the Democrat Party is the most dangerous yet. Brian Mudd with you, and we will go to Robert in Santa Clara, California. Robert, welcome to the show. Robert, radio down, and you're on live. Go ahead.
1: Hey, it's obvious that Zoran does not understand how already overtaxed the tax base was to begin with when he campaigned on wanting to do government-run grocery stores. What did John Christomassides, the Greek guy, and Alvin Luna, and all the bodega owners do to deserve a guy who's going to want to then have perpetual wealth taxes for his three pet projects, child care for all, which he won't get rid of waste, fraud, and abuse. He wants to go in direct competition with these markets, and another policy that he wanted to do, like free buses. You would have to have wealth taxes down to to ground zero. And they won't get rid of net zero, which makes the cost of everything. They talk about affordability, but they support all these climate policies that make food twice as much before it even hits the pantry or the grocery shelves.
0: It's exactly right, Robert, and appreciate the call. He's found out very quickly that his ideas are not coming to fruition because people who actually have to put things in place say, this isn't really viable. And so many of his grandiose ideas have been tabled for now. And time and again, he's having to make excuses for why he hasn't acted on some of the policies that he promised on the trail. By the way, isn't that Bogota? It'll forever be Bodegas. I'll forever associate with Jill Biden. Let's go to Gary, Flagstaff, Arizona. Gary, welcome to the show. Hey, Gary.
2: Yes, sir.
0: Gary, you're on. Let's go.
2: Okay.
0: Yep, go ahead.
2: Yeah, this Mondami needs to be taken out. What he did on the 4th of July with that speech just made me sick. All these politicians that are coming in, Muslims and communists and all, we need to get rid of them, deport them or whatever. I mean, his wife not even staying for the 4th of July celebration and going to celebrate some Islamic celebration, that's just pure insanity. They're coming over here to destroy our country, not make it any better.
0: Well, this is true. You're not going to be deporting Mamdani, an American citizen. But there is one thing that is important about what you said, and this goes into this version of the Democrat Party being the most dangerous yet. While the base of the Democrat Party is a faithless existence these days, the Judeo-Christian values that this country is founded upon, which we're going to get into later in the show, they've out and out rejected, right? But what they have allowed, you have Islam that is extremely intentional. And the takeover that's been taking place in Europe, the takeover that's been taking place in certain cities like Dearborn in the United States, and now New York City, you have a very intentional Islamic long game that's been played. And there's nothing that is consistent with this country and Islam. And it's not to be something to be interpreted as bigoted. But you read the founding, you take a look at Islam, they don't work.

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2: Landlords, try to pay your landlords. 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This is the communist dream. This is what it's all about. This is power. It's really wild to watch. 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This is scary stuff. 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
4: I'm Cooper Lawrence. A total of 8 suspects have now been indicted in an alleged plot to attack a White House UFC event.
5: Prosecutors say the plan called for small explosive-laden drones and sniper teams to target the president and other high-level officials.
6: They took action to carry out a plot to attack the UFC Freedom 250 event and to murder federal officials at the highest levels of our government.
5: U.S. Attorney Dominic Jarrett says the plot was disrupted before it could be carried out.
6: These 8 men are now in custody, and this threat to our government and to the public has been successfully neutralized.
5: Stacey Lynn, Worldwide News Network, Washington.
4: Leaders from Qatar are in Iran in an effort to broker a diplomatic solution to ending the fighting between the U.S. and Iran. News Nation's Robert Sherman is in Qatar.
7: 2 separate sources with knowledge have told us that with all possible haste, a Qatari delegation was dispatched to Iran today in order to try and bring down the tensions and lay the groundwork for future talks. And now we've most recently learned there is more diplomacy expected on the horizon. Iranian officials will be in Oman to discuss the Strait of Hormuz, the future of management of Strait of Hormuz, which I emphasize right now is that tense point that exists between Iran and the United States.
4: After days of uncertainty, President Trump says he will not sign a bipartisan housing bill Congress approved, but the legislation will still become law at midnight. News Nation's Washington correspondent Rashad Hudson.
8: Democrats are slamming the move. President Trump once again called on Senate Republicans to abolish the filibuster, which requires 60 votes to pass the GOP election reform bill. As for the housing bill, it aims to bring down housing costs by rolling back some permitting regulations and restricting corporations from purchasing single-family homes.
4: Delta Airlines posted earnings for the second quarter that beat expectations, and the company reaffirmed its full-year guidance as well. Financial analyst Stephen Cates says there's still robust demand for air travel.
9: Strong demand gives the airlines pricing power, but leaves passengers with little hope for significantly cheaper flights without also sacrificing value. Delta is introducing lower-priced options for its premium cabins, but there's a catch. Travelers may pay less up front, but they're going to give up perks like seat selection, upgrades, or travel flexibility. This is an expansion of how Basic Economy divided the economy cabin into various tiers.
4: And speaking of flights, a Ryanair flight had to make an emergency landing shortly after takeoff after a piece of an engine broke off and dislodged a window. A passenger was partially sucked out of that window, but other passengers held him down and saved him. Some relief for migraine sufferers. Acupuncture to the ear may help to lessen the pain. That's according to major new research presented at a forum in Barcelona, Spain. This is the Worldwide News Network.
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10: 82 degrees, mostly cloudy skies. Happy Friday evening. I'm James Flippin. The number of sickened New Yorkers is now up to 46 amid this Legionella outbreak, and there are 31 cooling towers that have tested positive for Legionella bacteria. The mist sprayed by those towers is typically how the bacteria spreads, and it can cause a pneumonia-like illness. The Boston Red Sox were messed up by the stormy weather we've been experiencing in recent days. Their flight out of Chicago was massively delayed. They're going to play the Mets tonight. The expectation was they'd only get to Queens a couple hours before tonight's game. The Republican National Committee has sued New Jersey's Secretary of State, Democrat Dale Caldwell, alleging that a 2022 law that allows children born abroad to parents from New Jersey, it allows them to vote in federal elections. The argument is that's an unconstitutional law. It effectively allows people who have never lived in the state to vote in New Jersey's federal elections. And it connects to the national conversation concerning voter ID and citizenship requirements when voting, the Save America Act, the focus of that from a legislative perspective. Four buildings are still under evacuation orders after it was discovered earlier this week the former Pfizer building in Midtown has buckled support columns. Worker Sean Dow says he was one of the first who noticed cracks in those slabs.
11: So I proceeded to head down to the 21st floor, and that's where I saw the bending columns.
10: Dozens of steel beams have been installed, but more work was being done today on the building, and that's on 42nd Street in between 2nd and 3rd Avenues. The building's developer, Metro Loft, says at no time was any portion of the building at risk of collapse. That's sort of a contradiction to some of the stuff we had heard earlier in the week. A man is now under arrest for allegedly throwing Molotov cocktails at religious buildings in Queens. NYPD officials have identified the suspect as Yogesh Saranj, who was caught on camera, they say, throwing these incendiary devices at two buildings late Wednesday night. There was the Iglesia Bautista El Mesias on 75th Street. There's also the Kingdom Hall of Jehovah's Witness on 78th Street. No damage reported at either of those locations, but it seems Saranj may be responsible for a third Molotov cocktail incident at a building in Cypress Hills. And back over to New Jersey, the Garden State Parkway experienced some really stunning flooding yesterday. It was around exit 120 where standing water was actually blocking traffic for a time. And summer streets will be returning this summer for New York City. They close off streets, allowing for activities on the public roads. And the first date will be July 25th for Queens and Staten Island. I'm James Flippin.
0: If you missed Bo's Nerdly, here's what you missed.
12: Everybody in this audience that follows politics knows about the long history of Joe Biden's racist remarks. 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That's like Kathy Hochul, governor of New York. 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And Senator Robert Byrd was the Democrat Party Senate Majority Leader.
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14: He's here. He's here. Now, broadcasting from the underground command post, deep in the bowels of a hidden bunker, somewhere under the brick and steel of a nondescript building, we've once again made contact with our leader, Mark Levin.
15: Yeah, so this version of the Democrat Party is the most dangerous. It is. All the news of the day we worked through in the first hour. The 8 total arrests and the UFC terror plot to assassinate the president and as many conservatives as possible. This week's hearings for Tyler Robinson and the assassination of Charlie Kirk. Mamdani official attempting to meet with an Iranian official at the same time that you have a new Iranian plot to assassinate the president of the United States. Never mind the fact that just on a good day, the UN ambassador to Iran is an Islamic terrorist. I mean, you know, details. Secretary of State Marco Rubio interdicting the illegal alien child rapist that was freed, that was pardoned by Tim Walz, thankfully getting him deported. The Graham Plattner resignation letter that concludes with F, ICE, free Palestine. This version of the Democrat Party, the most dangerous yet. Hey there, Brian Mudd, in for the Gray One. It is always an honor and a pleasure to be here with you. Mark's back on Monday. In the meantime, as we take a look at what's going on, and by the way, you can always connect with me at Brian Mudd Radio socially. Would love it, if you would check out the Brian Mudd Show podcast, subscribe to it, wherever you get your podcast, stay connected that way. It was 15 days ago that I brought you, it was in the third hour of the show that day, this version of the Democrat Party is the most dangerous yet. And I think about it so frequently with the news flow, because I've spoken a lot of truth in my 28 years of doing this. That is the plainest and most obvious truth I've probably ever spoken. And I don't just say things. There are two sides to stories and one side of facts. And so what I want to do, having walked through all of that in the first hour, I want to reiterate the facts that underline this version of the Democrat Party being the most dangerous yet, aside from the news of the day. Reiterate a few of these points that I think need to remain front and center in one's mind, something that you need to share with those who might be influenced around you, that illustrate the point that this version of the Democrat Party is the most dangerous yet. You know, one of the most obvious ways for the average person, the defund the police movement, right? When they're like, yeah, let's get rid of them. Well, that certainly makes society more dangerous. But it wasn't just that, of course. I mean, but it was that. You know, the total crimes and the locations that did try the defund the police thing while that was going on after George Floyd, total crime rates rose in those locations by 30%. Murders rose by 44%. That was a very clear illustration that this version of the Democrat Party had become the most dangerous yet. 30% more crime, 44% more murder. Who wouldn't want that? It's why the Democrat Party quietly backed away from the defund movement, at least as an overall movement that they will talk about in the light of day. But as I have shared with you, as my analysis has demonstrated, the illegal alien crisis in this country and what it brought about, the big lies that you were always told that, oh, they're just warm and fluffy, magic A-word asylum-seeking people. They're more honest and hardworking than you are as an American, less likely to commit crimes, too. Those people are always full of crap. They're always lying to you. But how bad had it become? By the onset of the Trump administration, 24% of all drug trafficking, a result of illegal immigrants. 25% of all property crimes due to illegal immigrants. 28% of all fraud, among other things, illegal immigrants. In fact, there was just nothing that made the national news, but another one in South Florida just yesterday, Miami. There you had an insurance fraud operation that was being run. Somebody who was getting the insurance information of people and then filing false claims, leaving them in a bind. And, oh, look at this, another illegal alien. 28% of all fraud. And so just in those categories alone, you take a look at, would you want 24% less drug trafficking? Okay. Don't support Democrats in their policies. Don't let illegal aliens in and don't let them stay. You want to get rid of 25% of all property crime? Get rid of illegal aliens. Who wouldn't want to deport 25% of all crime? Do you want to deport 28% of all fraud in this country? Deport illegal aliens. And what do they want to do? They want to abolish ICE. And with it, if you abolish ICE, what would happen? Every illegal alien that ever would step foot in this country would forever remain in this country, because no other law enforcement agency has the ability to detain and deport but ICE and Border Patrol. That's it. And so if you eliminate that mechanism, they stay forever. Once you get in this country, even if you commit a crime, you know, your local law enforcement, they can't deport anybody. Your state can't lawfully deport anybody. So they stay forever. That's what abolish ICE means. Illegal aliens, forever. 24% more drug trafficking, 25% more property crime, 28% fraud, 5% more murders. 26% more rape. You want 26% more rape, 25% more murders? Vote for Democrats. Keep illegal aliens here. You want, I don't know, quarter plus of all murders and rapes to go away? Deport illegal aliens. And as I've illustrated, illegal aliens had so abused this country that by the end of the Biden administration, crime rates among non-citizens had risen by 914%. Boy, this version of the Democrat Party is the most dangerous yet. greater than 9 times more likely to commit a crime than you. Imagine that. But they're just warm and fluffy and trying to work hard, and they're more honest and less likely to commit a crime than you. And I pointed out that Maine, with the whole Graham Plattner situation, that was just your average Maine Democrat. And there's nobody in this country on the right who has ever taken a look at Maine and gone, yeah, you know, in the grand scheme of radicals, you know, those Mainers, man. But you have Graham Plattner. That was the average Democrat in Maine's candidate of choice now. It's because this version of the Democrat Party is the most dangerous yet, and the base continues to become more radical. And what I point out, there's nobody that's more establishment than Chuck U. Schumer, right? There's no more establishment Democrat than him. What did he say during the efforts to permanently shut down the Department of Homeland Security, defund Border Patrol and ICE? What Schumer said during those debates, he said, you're here adding $140 billion to an agency, two groups, Border Patrol and ICE, that nobody respects in this country. That nobody respects in this country. Border Patrol and ICE. Your most establishment member of the Democrat Party in Congress is now abolish ICE, abolish Border Patrol. There is no moderate Democrat. This version of the Democrat Party is the most dangerous yet. And it wasn't complicated to see better results. When we did have the criminal illegal aliens targeted during Trump's first year, what happened? Well, things got safer. First year of the Trump administration, assaults 10% lower, robberies 22% lower, homicides 21% lower, property crime 27% lower. Largest one-year decline in crime in this country's history. Imagine that. You target the people that are committing about a quarter of the crime, and right across the board, what we see, about a quarter of the crime is going away. But of course, it only happened because of Border Patrol and ICE, the very entities that Democrats are trying to abolish, including the most establishment Democrats in Congress. And so then you take a look at what this really gets down to. If you vote for Democrats, you are voting for more murders to take place. If you vote for Democrats, you're voting for open borders. If you're voting for Democrats, you're voting for more rapes to take place. Do you want more people to be raped? Vote for Democrats. You want more people to be murdered? Vote for Democrats. If you vote for Democrats, you're voting for more assaults, more robberies, more type of every criminal thing. This version of the Democrat Party is the most dangerous yet. It is proven in so many different ways, from all the news of today to all these stats and things. How many victims are there? You know, the remarkable thing is we had millions more Americans who are victims of heinous crimes because of the Democrat Party, because of Joe Biden being in power and Democrats in Congress. It's a fact. In year one of Trump, we had hundreds of thousands fewer victims than would have been just because he was there. It is stunning to me, and it's alarming to me, that so many people in this country have been radicalized in such a way to where just your average Democrat in Maine says, yeah, give me that Graham Plattner. But even the most establishment, Chuck Schumer, doesn't actually disagree with the guy in policy. He just doesn't frame it quite the same way. And I don't think that Schumer has a Nazi tattoo. I can neither confirm nor deny, but I don't think that's the case. He is a self-hating Jew type, though. That much is very true. So the bottom line is, I think a lot of people had hoped that somewhere along the way, there would be some sense and sensibility within the Democrat Party, but it's not the case. 1% further to the left per year for each of the past 20 years. That's what research has shown. And there's no indication that's turning around. And here we are in a midterm election year where voters are positioning to vote the most dangerous major political party in history into a congressional majority if we're not careful. Right now, the polls suggest that probably be the case. So voters have to wake up before they vote for those who are woke, because the impact of the policies coming out of the Democrat Party are fundamentally unsafe for this country, fundamentally unsafe for the family. The craziest thing is the very constituency that votes for these people, it makes them less safe, and they support it. But again, when you embrace a false premise, anything built in that false premise is inherently false. This version of the Democrat Party, the most dangerous yet. I'm Brian Mudd, in for the great one.
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12: And I watched almost every speech that was ever made during that entire period on the Senate floor. And I love Senator Byrd. He had a profound knowledge, not just of the United States Senate, but he had a profound knowledge of the role of institutional democracy from the time of the Greeks and Romans up through current civilization. The man's breadth of knowledge was unmatched by anybody else in that entire Senate. He was the most intellectually profound man that I have ever heard speak on the Senate floor. And then the other side of him is he would talk about his wife. He would talk about his love for his state of West Virginia in ways that I have never heard a politician speak. The love of his state, of his family, it would ooze out. I couldn't hate the guy. And I don't. He was amazing. And I said the other day, too, I have a profound disagreement with those people that all they do is cast Robert E. Lee as a one-dimensional character without realizing what a great human being he was in spite of his failures. And now let me ask you a profound question, some of you. Oh, he's so crazy. Who among us has not failed? Who among us doesn't have failures? You can count to maybe one, depending on your spiritual, religious point of view, or two, or three, or more, depending on what it is you study spiritually. But those beings that inhabit this plane, whether in Christianity you believe it's Christ, whether you believe it's Buddha, whether you believe it's the 10 Sikh gurus, whoever it is, those individuals are rare that come here enlightened souls. All of us have stuff with us. We're human. And some stuff is more profound than others. So, yeah, I loved Robert Byrd. Yeah, he's a Democrat. Same Democrats as George Wallace standing up there talking about segregation now, segregation's ever. 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

0: is focusing in on U.S. counterterrorism efforts here at home and around the globe. The State Department is focusing on what it is calling far-left political terrorism. This carried out by groups that fall under that Antifa umbrella. Officials tell us they have, over the past year, quote, taken unprecedented steps to dismantle transnational far-left and anarchist terrorism. They also say since the October 7th Hamas terror attack on Israel, these far-left groups have increasingly converged with anti-Semitic groups like Hamas, the Muslim Brotherhood, and Iran-backed actors.
1: And thank you, Secretary of State Marco Rubio. Thank you, Trump administration, for working to do these things. This administration makes you a heck of a lot more safe, including far safer, hundreds of thousands fewer victims of crime than would have existed just in the first year plus of this administration. But you hear that kind of radicalism is being combated by the Trump administration. Okay, that's great. That's Fox's Jillian Turner, by the way, on that report. But then you take a look at the candidates the Democrats are electing. You know, the grand planner who just dropped out today that ended up winning the main primary. How much distance is there between these radical groups and then a Senate candidate who says, F ICE, free Palestine? How is there distance there? What's the difference between Antifa and F ICE, free Palestine? They say the same thing. Where is the distance over a Chuck U. Schumer who says nobody respects ICE and Border Patrol? And here's the more important thing. What happens when these people come into power again? We are in a position where we must control what we can control. And what we can control is our vote and also those in the sphere around us. This version of the Democrat Party is the most dangerous yet. This midterm election cycle is that important. What is it going to look like starting next January? Are we going to have a Congress that will support Trump continuing to try to bring about safety, or one that's going to try to knock him out of office through constant impeachments? We have to begin to win anybody who's persuadable in this country. And not just for an election cycle, but so that people will not take a look at somebody who has a Nazi tattoo, has a history of abusing women, says F ICE and free Palestine, and goes, yeah, give me that guy. That's who I want to represent me in the United States Senate. In a state that is not even known for being a radical state. This is the state of the Democrat Party. They're dangerous. The establishment to the socialist, there isn't much distance. The AOC to Chuck Schumer, there's not much distance. Mamdani, how is he altogether that much different than, say, Mark Kelly in Arizona? This is the important thing. There aren't moderates in the Democrat Party. The party is dangerous. The votes are consistent. They voted to defund Homeland Security. They voted to defund Border Patrol and ICE. Literally, John Fetterman is the only one who speaks out differently these days. And even then, his votes too often go the other way. Coming up, the MOU isn't over, and Trump, he knows what to do. Brian Mudd in for Mark Levin.
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5: A father and son from Bayshore have pleaded guilty to both of their parts in a deadly drunk driving crash. It was April of last year when Brian August crashed into a three-wheel motorcycle on Sunrise Highway in Massapequa, killing 48-year-old Willie Singleton. Testing revealed that the then 19-year-old August's blood alcohol level was 0.20, more than twice the state's legal limit. An investigation revealed that August's father, 43-year-old Brian Kitchen, gave his son vodka while they were driving together in Kitchen's Bentley. August now faces up to 15 years behind bars per the DA's recommendation, while Kitchen is expected to spend a year in jail. A Suffolk County nurse practitioner who falsified vaccination records for more than 160 kids has been ordered to pay a historic fine. Julie DeVuono worked for Wild Child Pediatric Healthcare in Amityville, where she charged families for the forged vaccination records. The State Department of Health records were forged for 162 kids from Long Island, the Hudson Valley, and New York City areas between November of 2019 and January 2022. Investigators say DeVuono profited roughly $1.5 million, most of which she was ordered to forfeit, on top of the $544,000 fine she's been ordered to pay. Long Island officials are warning residents, visitors, and beachgoers to play it safe near the water. Nassau County Police say they've responded to 12 calls so far this summer, compared to just 9 total last year. And in Suffolk County, there have been more than 50 calls so far this summer. Police are advising against swimming in a body of water if lifeguards aren't present. And that's news for Long Island on WLIR, Long Island's most listened to radio station. I'm James Flippin.
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7: U.S. home sales are down, yet prices remain at an all-time high. 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
8: Mortgage rates right now, they're sitting at about 7%. I think people have been waiting and waiting for that to go under, but inflation is still a concern. And then also rising costs, rising fuel, the fact that the conflict in Iran is still taking place. All of that is a factor right now in the housing market. So home sales are down, but prices are at an all-time high.
7: Marijuana use is showing up in workplace drug tests at some of the highest rates in years. Quest Diagnostics says positive testing has climbed to 4.4% in 2025, up from 3.9% in 2021. Hair tests, which detect use up to 90 days back, jumped nearly 60%. A survey found half of employers skip cannabis testing to avoid shrinking their applicant pool. This is the Worldwide News Network.
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1: Yeah, so the MOU, it isn't over, and Trump, he knows what to do. He knows what to do. Trust the process. You know, it's so funny. Brian Mudd here for Mark Levin, and I spent the first half of the show talking about this version of the Democrat Party being the most dangerous yet. A lot of nice notes on that, by the way. Appreciate it, and take the information. Share it. That's the one thing that I would like for you to do, but do want to switch gears here, get into some of the Iranian stuff and what came out of NATO, the NATO conference and all that. So you go back a couple of days ago, and of course, all you ended up hearing is, oh, it's over. It's really funny because the when Trump made the comment, this particular comment.
2: To me, I think it's over.
1: I was about 20 minutes away from going on air, and you had the my morning show starts at 5, and so it happened just before that. And immediately, Trump says the MOU is over, and it's, you know, basically war is on, and people are freaking out, and the financial markets and everything else. I just remember coming on, and I said, it's not over. It's not over. Yeah, but he said stuff like this.
2: I don't want to deal with them anymore. They're scum. You know what scum is? They're scum. They're sick people. They're led by sick people. And they're vicious, violent people. And if they had a nuclear weapon, they'd use it.
1: By the way, one thing that you can think about, you know, it's just talking about this version of the Democrat Party is the most dangerous yet. Think about these clips from Trump. He could be talking about Iranian officials, or he could be talking about Democrat officials. One more time.
2: I don't want to deal with them anymore. They're scum. You know what scum is? They're scum. They're sick people. They're led by sick people. And they're vicious, violent people. And if they had a nuclear weapon, they'd use it.
1: Yeah, I mean, we certainly know that they're threatening to go nuclear on the filibuster, the Supreme Court, and all that, right? It applies. It applies. He also offered up this. Again, could be about Iranian officials, or it could be about the Democrat Party.
2: These are evil, sick people, and we have to rid their cancer. Their cancer. And you know what you do? You got to cut out cancer early. Man, that's the way I feel.
1: Okay. So again, yeah, could be about the Democrat Party, could be about Iranian officials. I report, you decide. So let me see about it not being over. You know, there's a not so insignificant factoid to consider. Following the news a couple days ago at NATO, when Trump said he didn't want to deal with them anymore, as far as he's concerned, it's over. Now, what are the specifics of that? Well, he was suggesting ceasefire's over and the MOU on a potential Iranian peace deal were over. Now, one of the things that I've consistently told people to do is pay attention to the price of oil, because price is truth. Price is truth. You know, the average price for a barrel of oil during the month of May was, when there was no resolution in sight with Iran, it was $102.40. You know, the average price for a barrel of oil was in early June, when it looked unlikely that some kind of an agreement on a MOU would come together, it was $96 a barrel. You know what the price of barrel was the day before the signing of the MOU, when it looked like, maybe you might get it? It was $88 a barrel. You know where oil peaked after Trump said, it's over? 75. Okay, so when things were no end in sight, 102. And right before, when there was some hope, 88, at the absolute peak after saying it was over, 75, what does that tell you? Where are we today? 71. A well below average price for a barrel of oil. By the way, I'll talk about that here in a moment again. So as I've been saying right along, price is truth. And the truth of the Iranian conflict, as we've also discussed, is that, okay, we know they're well-imamming Islamic terrorists. These are people who believe in the 12th Imam, and they believe that in order for the 12th Imam, you might call him the well-imam, because there actually are some that believe that literally you've got this 12th Imam that's been in the well for about 1,200 years, just waiting for the world to be washed in blood, so this Imam will be happy. And I come out, and it'll be glorious, well-imamming kind of stuff at that point. This is the crux of the nuclear ambitions and why they will use a nuclear bomb, because they believe they need to do this in order to wash the world in blood for the well-imam. So, in other words, not exactly the sort of people we can trust. Kind of like Democrats. President Trump is not dumb. This just in, the guy's not dumb. None of this is stuff he hadn't considered. The biggest issue from the perspective of the average American is what? It hasn't been preventing Iran from having a nuclear weapon, right? The average American isn't going about their lives going, man, I'm really worried about Iran having a nuclear weapon. That has been President Trump's objective, right? Make sure they don't have it because they'll use it and they're close. The average American is going about it. And so what's the price of oil? Most importantly, its impact on the price of gas at the pump, which, by the way, this is a whole other thing, and you should know this. We have seen scam artist gas station operators clear across this country again, and the industry as a whole should be ashamed of itself. You know, for much of my career, I defended the industry, super low margins on gas. Most of the money is made at convenience stores. We have seen, since the onset of the Iran war, the worst behavior I have seen in my career with gas stations, where as soon as the news hit in Iran, they jacked up the price of gas, even though what they had paid for the gas that was there at that time and for the first week and a half of the Iran war was pre-war pricing. They decided to go ahead and jack it up and just screw you on it. And what we've seen this week, where prices have been rising, the only thing that happened with the barrel of oil and the price of the refined gasoline that they've been purchasing and selling to you is that it's been plummeting in price. Plummeting. Because you have a lag time of minimum 2 weeks from the time they buy something until it gets to you. And again, the peak intraday was only $75. It was just a cheap price for gas. $75 itself equates to an average price in this country at about $3.20 per gallon. You're getting ripped off. And a week ago today, actually, the Trump administration, through the DOJ, they issued a directive to every single state attorneys general to investigate within their own states price gouging. And there is a formal investigation from the federal level with the DOJ and the Federal Trade Commission underway. And they are calling on you to report. You can report to the FTC. You can report to your state's attorney general as well if you see practices that are non-competitive, where you have all these gas stations jacking up prices and it makes no sense. Every gas station jacked up prices this week. It made no sense. They took advantage of you. It's scumbag behavior. Shame on all of you. And I encourage you to do what the DOJ has called on you to do and report these people. But with that said, when you take a look at the price of oil, as long as that stays down, that's really only all that matters here if we can keep Iran from having a nuclear weapon, right? As long as there's oil flowing through the Strait of Hormuz, as long as gas is affordable for you. I mean, that's a massive win if Iran's nuclear program has gone the way of the Ayatollah and most of the first three tiers of Iranian mullahs. And that is essentially what President Trump had to say following his, what would you call it? You might call it a love fest at NATO, right? Trump had this to say, right?
2: If there's one word that comes out of today, it's unification. I've never seen anything like it. Every one of those countries, they love us. They love each other.
1: Yeah, so much love. The only thing I was missing was Barney. So here's the thing about understanding Trump and all of this. Life complicated? Trump isn't. Have you read the book? You know, Art of the Deal came out in 87. And no matter how many times I've pointed to it, I've told people to read it if they want to understand Trump, it remains the case that very few people who report for GSS News or even very few people who analyze news have read the book. So let's take this from the top once again. President Trump has to do what here with Iran? He has to find an exit plan, right? Unless the United States is to be a permanent occupying presence in Iran. Because you, people say, well, you just got to keep bombing. You got to keep, just go after him, go after him. And then eventually we'll put somebody in there who we want. No, we won't. If there is any kind of military left in Iran, any kind, they will never support somebody we put in power. They will never go along with a government leadership that we install. Never. That means the only way that could happen is if we are a permanent occupying force. We would have to be there securing that government. Not going to happen, right? Not going to happen. So the idea we're just forever going to be involved and no, we're not. That is not an option. Does not exist. So given that reality, this is messy, right? There's going to be a terrorist in charge of Iran. That will happen. It's just a matter of, will it be a terrorist that'll be a bit transactional? Or is it going to be a well-imaming terrorist that's going to say no or until the very end? So given that reality, what's the best deal for the United States? That is not an option. Does not exist. So given that reality, this is messy, right? There's going to be a terrorist in charge of Iran. That will happen. It's just a matter of, will it be a terrorist that'll be a bit transactional? Or is it going to be a well-imaming terrorist that's going to say no or until the very end?

0: been going through today has not stopped. It allows for us to put significant military pressure on Iran when we need to, what he's done, by saying the ceasefire's off the table. But you know what hasn't happened? He hasn't formally withdrawn from the Memorandum of Understanding. And in fact, what did he say? He said that they're still talking, that the diplomatic channel is still open. The MOU is still there. Ceasefire gone, so we pop them anytime we want to if they get out of line. Otherwise, we're talking. Oil, it's still flowing. The price is $71 a barrel, is over $20 cheaper than it typically is on this date when adjusted for inflation. Oh, by the way. So you're familiar with the phrase being beaten into submission. That's basically what we see. You know, the IRGC, anytime they count, we'll beat them into submission. Continue to take out them, continue to take out military facilities. It's messy. But doing that until somebody in leadership caves just might be the best way. Maybe we get in there and there's some ops that end up taking out some additional leaders too. We'll see. That's a possibility. But here's what did happen. Sanctions were reimposed on Iranian oil. It means that Iran cannot sell oil at market rates to legitimate trade partners. What does that mean? It means they have to go back to selling their oil exclusively at half price to China. But the oil is still flowing. So that's part of the reason the Iranian oil being back in the market, that prices are down the way they are. So the oil is still flowing. It's still getting out there, keeps the price down, but Iran gets half of what they are getting for it. And that will wind down on July 17th, a week from today, unless something changes between now and then. That's the most recent carrot that Trump has dropped out there. Here's what hasn't happened. The reimposing of a blockade. It's all part of keeping the price of gas down. I'll tie the rest of this together next. I'm Brian Mudd, in for the great one.
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5: Whether you like a shoestring, curly, crinkle, or waffle, Americans eat a whole lot of fries, roughly 2.8 million tons every year. That's enough fries to fill a standard McDonald's large fry box more than 90 billion times. People in Virginia eat the most, according to a study by McCain Foods, but they're also shoveling in copious amounts of the spuds in Alabama, Georgia, and Maryland. Wherever you live, though, you can partake in National French Friday celebrations today with some Friday deals, including some freebies at fast food chains like McDonald's, Five Guys, Wendy's, Smashburger, and Chick-fil-A. 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
4: One in four Americans believe they can score a World Cup penalty against a pro. That's according to a Tarka research survey of 2,000 people. Gen Z was the most confident. This is the Worldwide News Network.
1: If you missed Joe Concha, here is what you missed.
6: Wow, just everything they do, that family, Meghan Markle, I know she's not really a part of it anymore, but it seems like a lot of people still treat the royals the way they were treated, say, during Princess Di and Charles, which was probably the biggest wedding of the 20th century.
7: I don't get it myself. I don't get why we're so obsessed with the royals.

0: don't understand why this country's obsessed with celebrity in general.
1: I think we're jealous. I think we don't really have a royal family. Like, we tried to make the Kennedys Camelot. A lot of skeletons there, right? Just ask Teddy and Chappaquiddick, right? And, you know, there's a lot of other weird stuff that has gone on with the Kennedys, and obviously the tragedy around RFK and JFK as well. So I guess, you know, maybe on some level we'd like to have that sort of status symbol as far as a family is concerned. And the Brits just, I mean, how many series are we going to see about queens and royal families that are still being produced to this day on streaming? So, yeah, this is just something that, some Americans just can't get enough of. But I'm in your camp. I don't quite get it. But at the same time, I think we live in such like a reality TV world that nothing seems real when it's actually happening. But it was real. What if Iran decided to send in 10 jihadists and we stopped 8 of them? 2 got to that ballroom. That could have been just a horrible, horrible scene, because having been to the White House Correspondents' Dinner, there aren't exactly a lot of exits and entrances to get out of there. It would have been a turkey shoot. But thankfully, it was only one guy and they didn't stop.
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5: 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They know they're probably wrong. 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

0: I'm not sure I want to make a deal with him. We can play games, but I'm not sure I want to make a deal. Let's just finish the job.
1: Yeah, and then you had reports of mixed messaging and everything else. Like, Trump knows what he's doing. He does. The ships are still shipping through the Strait of Hormuz. It's messy over there because we're not going to be a permanent occupying force. We're not going to have somebody in leadership we want. We don't want Iran to have a nuclear weapon. Intelligence has shown to Trump, to his level of satisfaction, that we've done what we've needed to do. Now it's about exit strategy while keeping the train on the tracks. Here's the deal. Actions always speak louder than words. If Iran wants to sell its oil for less than it could get at market rates, yeah, China will be happy, but Iran still won't have all the money they otherwise would. And with ships still going through the Strait, we saw what happened with oil, only traded higher by $5 at the peak. Real time, it's at $71 a barrel. It's only $3 away from its low in this cycle and pre-Iran war levels. And what is the average price for WTI crude each of the past 5 years? Just each of the 5 years, non-inflation adjusted. What's it been? $76. By the way, when you adjust for inflation over the past 5 years, it's in the upper $80 per barrel range on average. We're well below that with all of this going on. So it means that with all the talk about the end of the MOU and back to bombing Iran and the well bombers and all this stuff, no, it's not like that at all. You have cheaper than usual oil. Price is truth. Perspective is key. Understanding the art of the deal, the dynamics in play, that is all important when it pertains to Iran, too. And nothing has meaningfully changed over the past couple of days, except that Iran has fewer IRGC skinnies and military facilities. They're getting paid about half the price for oil unless they come back to the table in a meaningful way before July 17th, which, if you're following along, might be the most likely thing that Iran ends up doing here. And what's happened is precisely why the MOU was drawn up with rewards that were issued only based upon Iran keeping their end of the bargain and hitting various milestones. This, by the way, is why we never did unfreeze any of Iran's bank accounts. So as much as they're liars and terrorists and all of those things, they still have to have money to pay for things. And Trump knows this, too. All right. Real quick, let's go to Larry in Houston. Larry, welcome to the show.
2: Mr. Mudd, I would like to disagree with your point about people calling in to report price gouging on gas. And here's why. That's two elements that are Democrat. A, it's like establishing a snitch line. And B, it's what Democrats do. They control prices.
1: So let me ask you, is collusion cool? Do you like collusion?
2: Collusion?
1: Yeah.
2: No, I don't like collusion.
1: Oh, okay, then you should report them, because guess what? It's collusion. None of the pricing. Gas stations have jacked up the price this week. The gas stations that jacked up the price at the beginning of the Iran war, they colluded as an industry. It's illegal. That's why the Trump administration, through the Department of Justice, said report them. It's anti-competitive. It is a federal crime what these people are doing. So if you don't like collusion, report them. Stop getting screwed and say, that's what Democrats do. Yeah, Democrats will screw you. It's a real shame that the average gas station down the street has now gotten into the practice of doing that too. They didn't used to. They shouldn't. It's anti-American. So report them. Be right back.

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1: 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He's worse than we thought. He's actually worse than we thought. All kinds of other issues, Epstein files and just a variety, immigration problems, a variety of issues in this country. But we got the right guy sitting at his desk on Pennsylvania Avenue trying to fix all of it. And with all that said, if you don't believe that we are the greatest nation in the world by a distance, then explain to me why everybody wants to come here. 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
3: I'm Cooper Lawrence. The evidence portion is over in the preliminary hearing for Tyler Robinson, the man accused of murdering Charlie Kirk. News Nation's Alex Caporiello.
4: It really is fascinating case study of what attorneys are required to do, particularly defense attorneys, when they have a defendant that they're hired on to represent, and it feels as if the evidence against them is overwhelming. Luckily, they have the next 8 or so weeks to look back at everything that was said and done over the last 5 days and come up with the most comprehensive and compelling briefing possible, so that way on September 1st, they can orally explain it, orally argue that to the judge one more time.
3: He mentioned September 1st because that's when final arguments have been scheduled for. Millions of Americans could still be eligible for tax refunds or relief from the IRS.
5: You may be owed some money. The IRS says some taxpayers may qualify for refunds, penalty abatements, or missed tax credits tied to the COVID-19 disaster period. A federal judge ruled the agency should have paused certain tax deadlines during the emergency declaration. Taxpayers who paid penalties or missed eligible refunds during that time may still have a chance to claim their money back. But the deadline to do so is today. You can go online to the IRS website to see if you qualify. Stacy Lynn, Worldwide News Network, Washington.
3: The Pentagon has confirmed that the suspension of 8 Apache helicopter pilots involved in a July 4th flyover in South Carolina has been lifted. News Nation's Blake Berman.
6: The National Guard pilots were grounded after that low-altitude flyover at the Salute from the Shore event. But after the Secretary of War heard about it, Pete Hegseth posted this on X saying, "We'll fix this. Carry on, Patriots." And just like that, the Pentagon spokesperson announcing their suspension for the move was over, quote, effective immediately.
3: On Wall Street, the week ends on a high.
7: The focus Friday was the Nasdaq in Times Square, where the biggest IPO of a company based overseas has been taking place. The South Korean memory chip maker SK Hynix ended its first day up by 13%. The Dow, the Nasdaq, and the S&P were all